0: There's just a big board there only, that this company exports and imports, but in reality there's nothing there. So we are not talking about those people. We are talking about those who are truly and really giving plenty of charity here and there. But they haven't had the time to even ask that staff, how many children you have, what are your expenses, what problems and difficulties you are going through. Give them as bonus then. Don't worry about this. Allah Ta'ala will not question you if you're not able to give too much of charities outside. But those who are working for you, those are the people who are producing the profits for you. They should be taken care of. Now this is something that is very, very common. And then of course the language that is being used, the language that is being used by the employers, especially if that employee is a poor person, or he doesn't have much clout, or doesn't have much voice, or he's in fear of losing his job, then the person thinks that, I am the Lord Supreme, Ana Rabbukumul A'la. Allah Ta'ala can turn tables, turn tables. Those people who at one time multi-rich, big, big businesses and big, big empires, what happened? So we must be very, very careful. We must not abuse anyone. We must not make zulm on anyone. Don't do injustice to anyone. The same within our homes, wives, children, brothers, sisters, family members, neighbors. If we have got some kind of power, power of money, or power of body, or power of family members who are gangsters, whatever power we may have, don't use that to do injustice. We may get away for a little while, but just the ah of the person who has been oppressed, it reaches the arsh. There's nothing, no barrier in between. And Allah Tabaraka wa Ta'ala says, I will definitely accept your dua. That curse will be definitely accepted. I will come to your aid, maybe after some time, but I will come to your aid. So here what we are seeing is that the akhlaq and the beautiful character of the Luqman alayhi salatu wasalam won the heart. And this is what I always say to people who ask for advice, who are in employment, that go the extra mile. Show that you are dedicated. Show that you are committed. Don't sit there all the time just complaining. Show your commitment. Show your akhlaq. Show your honesty. Show your good character. Allah tabaraka wa ta'ala has kept such effect in these traits and in this character and in this akhlaq that the noor of that is bound to affect the heart of the employer. It must affect. It will attract. The person himself will say, I have got 100 employees, but this person stands out. Then you will find your needs, not only needs, but even your desires, Allah tabaraka wa ta'ala will get it fulfilled. And on the other hand, the person who is employing must think that today I am the employer. But Allah tabaraka wa ta'ala can turn tables. تِلْكَ الْأَيَّامُ نُدَاوِلُهَا بَيْنَ النَّاسِ. 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The other kind, one is watermelon, sweet melon, the other one. So melon season came. So he sent for Hazrat Luqman alayhi salatu wasalam. Hazrat Luqman alayhi salatu wasalam came, so he started slicing it for Hazrat Luqman alayhi salam and started feeding Hazrat Luqman alayhi salam with his own hands. One piece at a time is feeding. And Hazrat Luqman alayhi salatu wasalam is eating it with great delight. There's such kind of the happiness being expressed on his face that it's so sweet, so delicious, so lovely, and my aqa is feeding me, therefore he's expressing great amount of happiness and making shukr, jazakumullah, jazakumullah. So the rais who was feeding him, he's also got very, very happy that see how Hazrat Luqman alayhi salatu wasalam is enjoying this melon. جب ایک قاش باقی رہ گئی تو اس رئیس نے کہا کہ اس کو میں کھاؤں گا تاکہ دیکھوں کہ یہ خربوزہ کتنا شیریں تھا. Now when one piece was left, he said, now this one piece I will eat it because I could see that you were really enjoying it. It was so sweet, the way you were enjoying the sweet melon. So let me also have the taste of that one piece. یہ کہہ کر اس نے قاش کو منہ میں رکھا ہی تھا کہ اس کی تلخی سے نوکے زبان سے حلق تک آبلے پڑ گئے اور ایک گھنٹے تک بے ہوش رہا. جب افاقہ ہوا تو حضرت لقمان علیہ السلام سے عرض کیا کہ اے جانے جان، آپ نے کس طرح اس خربوزے کو حلق سے فرق کیا اور اس قہرے کو کس طرح لطف سمجھا جب ایک قاش کھانے سے مجھ پر یہ بلا آئی، تو 70 قاشوں کو آپ نے کس طرح برداشت کیا. He says just one piece and it was so bitter that it fell down unconscious. And after some time when he gained consciousness, he said that how did you manage to eat so many pieces when one piece was sufficient to knock me flat? Just one piece. And you were eating it as if there was great enjoyment. And it was so sweet. That was the expression on your face which made me also desire to eat. How did you manage to tolerate this? Hazrat Luqman alayhi salatu wasalam ne irshad farmaya ke ay khaja, aapke daste ne'mat se sadha ne'mate khai hai, jinke shukr ke bojh se meri kamar khamida ho rahi hai. 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That hand which fed me so much of sweet things all my life, I am indebted to that hand which has been feeding me so much. All my life you have been giving me so much of ne'mats, so much of good things to eat, so much of sweet things to eat. So on one occasion if you gave me something bitter, then why should I not take it with sabr and shukr? So that hand, that means the hand of Allah tabaraka wa ta'ala, which blessed me with shukr, that I was making shukr that, Ya Allah, this person is giving me and he is feeding me with great happiness. So although it's bitter, but I don't want to show him that it is bitter. I want to show him that it is an ni'mat you are giving to me and it is very, very sweet because that hand has been feeding me all the time. So Allah tabaraka wa ta'ala, on account of that shukr, made me enjoy even that bitter pieces. Even the bitterness of that melon was tasting sweet for me because of that shukr that Allah tabaraka wa ta'ala blessed me with. And now comes the faida. What is the lesson that we learn? اختر اختر عفا اللہ عن عرض کرتا ہے میرے مرشد حضرت مولانا شاہ پھول پوری قدس سرہ العزیز اپنی مجالس رشد و ہدایت میں اس واقعہ کو اکثر بڑے اہتمام سے ارشاد فرمایا کرتے تھے. 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He used to mention this incident in many many times in his majlis. Now this incident we have also heard many times, but he says he used to mention it many times in his majlis. اور آخری شعر مذکور بھی کو بھی بہت ہی لذت سے پڑھا کرتے تھے. اور اس واقعے کو بیان فرما کر 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And that is our weakness, that we are always concentrating and focusing on the negatives. How much we don't have. Any person that you ask, he will always say, I don't have this, I don't have that, I don't have that. My neighbor has this, my friend has that, my family has this. Every time we are looking at what people have got, that which we do not have. Whereas in worldly namats, we should look at those people who are blessed with less than what we have. And in dunyavi namats, we should look at those people who don't have even that what we have been given. And when it comes to deen, then we must look at those people who are making more ibadat, more zikr, more tilawat, more charities and more good works. So he says every minute, Allah tabaraka wa ta'ala's bounties are showering upon us. So I said that, so what I'm saying is that don't look at the negatives also. Don't look at what we don't have. Because if you are going to look at what we don't have, then we don't have oil wells too. We don't have the palaces that the kings have in Jordan and Saudi Arabia. How far are we going to go? We don't have that kind of car. So then there's another car better than that, and another one better than that, and the one that the king is owning. The home, we don't have that kind of home. So then you're going to go on and on, then you'll have to get to the palace of the kings. Now will it stop anyway? It's not going to stop anyway. So start focusing and looking at those things that we have and say, Ya Allah, how much ihsan of yours, how much you have blessed me with. I have sight, I have hearing, I have speech, I have my heart, liver and lungs and kidney and bladder all functioning. I've got so much of ni'mat. I've got a home, I've got shelter. Irrespective of what kind, but I have got. How many people in the world don't have it? So when we are going to look at that, then we are going to make shukr. But every time that we are going to look at, I don't have this, I don't have that, I don't have that, then we are going to make nashukri. We'll show ingratitude. And Allah subhanahu wa ta'ala's system is this, la in shakartum la azidannakum. When you are going to make shukr of those ni'mat which you already have, then Allah Ta'ala will increase those ni'mat. But if you are going to make kufran of ni'mat, then Allah Ta'ala's azab is also shadeed. So he says this, the har lamha Allah Ta'ala ke beshumar inamat aur ihsanat bando par ho rahe hai. 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Then whether they are in good times or bad times, whether they have got something or they haven't got, but they have the tawfiq of making shukr. They make shukr of those ni'mats in abundance. I think I mentioned this incident of Hazrat Maulana Asghar Ali Sahab Rahmatullah Alayh. he had temperature, very high temperature. Hazrat Mufti Shafi Sahab Rahmatullah Alayhi said, we went to see him, make his iyadat, to visit him. His temperature was very high. So asked him, Hazrat, how are you feeling? He said, Alhamdulillah, aankh sahi dekh rahi hai, kaan sahi sun rahe hai, zuban theek bol rahi hai, haath pair theek chal rahe hai, haan zara bukhar hai. Eyes are seeing right, ears are listening, tongue is speaking, hands and feet all okay. Yes, I've got a little bit of temperature. So he didn't say he doesn't have temperature. Nothing wrong with saying that. But first he focused and put the mind onto the ni'mat that he already has. And when the person is going to look at that I've already got so much, so a little bit of temperature, a little bit of flu, a little bit of sickness, a little bit of disease, it's one of those things. So his pain will be decreased also. He will not suffer depression. So he says, their qalb, again that Shah Muhammad Ahmad Sahib Rahmatullah Alayhi is, wallah, it's a beautiful sharia. It's a prescription for sukoon-e-dil under all conditions, whatever condition, but to have that sukoon in the heart, that everything is from my Allah. But provided, of course, we are obedient to Allah Ta'ala. We make the effort. After that mistakes every person makes, then he makes tawbah istighfar. But then Allah Tabaraka wa Ta'ala will give him this sukoon under all conditions. So when Hazrat Shah Muhammad Ahmad Sahib Rahmatullah Alayhi says, which again you have heard, I am sure more than 120 times by now, but wallah, I am telling you that for my personal self, when I read that little couplet, there's great amount of pleasure I get and great amount of sukoon I get, irrespective of what condition, throughout my heart operation and the bypass and everything else. This was always before me, that is from my Allah. This is from my Allah. And my Allah loves us. He will not put us through any kind of difficulty and hardship for no reason. There is great wisdom of His. Allah is Hakim and He is Hakim. So then you get sukoon. And this is that couplet.
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0: Whatever the kaifiyat is, be kaifi mein bhi humne ek kaifi musalsal dekha hai. 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Because He is my Allah, He is my Creator. So He knows what is best for me. So if He is keeping me in a certain condition, then that is the best condition for me. I must make the effort. Allah Ta'ala has given me hands, feet, eyes, intelligence. There is a big marketplace. I must make the effort. But after my effort also, whatever I get, if still I remain poor, then I must be satisfied that this is what Allah Ta'ala has chosen for me. So therefore, it is the best for me. For if I am given plenty of wealth, I don't know where I'm going to land myself. Some people, the more wealth, the more haram indulgences. And the person who has been blessed with plentiful of ni'mat, plenty of bounties, plenty of wealth, then he makes shukr over it. That Allah Ta'ala, your shukr that you gave me wealth, you gave me a good home, you gave me some comforts and luxuries. For if I didn't have that, I don't know where I would have been. My iman might have been sold. I would have gone if I didn't have wealth in my hands. So both people are saying that it is from my Allah, and therefore I'm happy in that condition. In sickness, the person believes that this is the best for me. He takes treatment, he takes medication, and he goes on diet and whatever is required. But even after that, if he's still not coming right, then he believes that this is the best condition for me. Because it is from my Allah. He knows what is best for me. And if he gets good health, then he makes plenty of shukr and he says, this is the best for me. So, jis hal mein bhi wo rakhte hai, us hal ko akmal dekha hai. The road and the route that we choose, he says, I found that to be the most difficult route. Because we are going to use our intelligence and find that route. So we are bound to make mistakes. We don't know the future. So he says, the road that I chose, I found that to be the most difficult road. And the road that Allah Ta'ala chose for me, I found that to be the easiest route. So Allah Ta'ala will choose for some people the route of sabr. That they are put through difficulties, trials, hardships, problems. And when they are going to make sabr over it, then they get inna Allaha ma'as-sabiri. And some people Allah Ta'ala will give them plenty of wealth, health, bounties, ni'mats, and they will make shukr, then they will find Allah Ta'ala in shukr. So this is the prescription for sukoon in the heart, that the person accepts the decision of Allah Ta'ala. It's a world of means, so we have to make use of the means. Nobody stops us from making use of the means. We don't say that the person must close his shop, close his business, and then tie his hands and feet himself and sit in the house and say, now everything is going to happen. Make use of the means. But don't become restless and don't complain of Allah Tabaraka wa Ta'ala's doings and His decisions. He had to do this to me, na'uzubillah. Why did Allah Ta'ala have to do this to me? What wrong did I do in my life that Allah Ta'ala had to do this to me? These are words we listen to. What wrong did I do? I always say that we should ask the question, what right did I do that I deserve so much of ni'mat? What right did we do that we deserve so much of ni'mat? Instead of asking, what wrong did I do? So he says that the person becomes be sabra. He loses his sabr and patience the moment he gets a little bit of difficulty, a little bit of trial. حالانکہ طبیب کبھی مریض کو حلوہ بادام کھلاتا ہے اور کبھی چرائتا و گلو نیب جیسی تلخ دوائے پلاتا ہے اور دونوں حالتوں میں مریض ہی کا نفع ہے. Whereas a حکیم, sometimes you tell the person eat badam, almonds, and eat this kind of halwa, and eat fruit, and eat barfi, he allows him. And for some patients, then he gives him very bitter medicine. So the benefit is always for the patient himself, not for the Hakim Saab. For some people, the Hakim Saab feels that it's nice to give him some sweets. And for the other person, if he's going to say, now you must eat halwa, and you must eat barfi, and you must eat all the sweet things, then he knows he's going to go to the Qabristan. He'll become another candidate for the Brook Street Cemetery. So he doesn't suggest for him all those things. But the benefit is for the patient, for the mariz. Not for the Hakim Saab. Inshallah, we'll continue with this, but so far what we have learned is that Allah Tabaraka wa Ta'ala, since He too has given us so much of ni'mat, so much of bounties, we just have to look into our bodies, look around us, how much of ni'mat. So what is this complaining all the time, complaining all the time? I don't have this, I don't have that, I don't have that, I don't have that. Look at all the things that we have. And let us learn now to increase our shukr over that what we have. Then Allah Tabaraka wa Ta'ala will increase those ni'mats too. And if there is a trial period, then we must believe that Allah Ta'ala, who is sending the test, we will have to make rujoo towards Him. He is sending the test. So who else is going to pass us in the test except Him? I conclude once again on a repeated example, repeated, that if the paper in the examination is very, very difficult, and the student says that this paper is very difficult, and the invigilator or the examiner is passing by, says, "Why are you stuck? Why are you looking all dazed?" So he says, "Very difficult question. I don't know the answer." So the examiner then tells that candidate, "Put your hand into my hand. I will write the answer for you." What difficulty will there be then for that candidate? Allah Ta'ala is the one who has sent the test. If we are finding it difficult, then again turn towards that same Allah and say, "Oh Allah, I am finding it difficult. I am extremely weak. I am unable to answer this question. I am unable to bear this hardship, this problem, this test, this difficulty." So now Allah Tabaraka wa Ta'ala will give that person sabr. He who has sent that difficulty, He Himself will give that person sabr and make him pass the test. And then, "Inna Allah ma'as sabirin." Allah Ta'ala is with those who exercise patience and sabr. What a beautiful Allah we have. And how wonderful life will then become. How much of sukoon we will have in our hearts when we are going to look at the ni'mats and bounties and don't keep looking at the bitter medicine. May Allah Ta'ala give me, give you and the entire ummah that kind of ta'alluq with Allah, that we truly believe that whatever comes from Him, there's nothing but khair in it for us. There's nothing but goodness in it for us. Balai hi balai, ni'mat hi ni'mat. So may Allah Ta'ala remove the difficulties, hardships and problems of the ummah around the globe. وآخر دعوانا أن الحمد لله رب العالمين اللهم صل على سيدنا محمد وعلى آل سيدنا محمد وبارك وسلم اے میرے رحیم کریم اللہ اے میرے ستار غفار اللہ اے میرے معاف کرنے والے اللہ او مائی بیلوڈ اللہ وی آر ایکسٹریملی ویک سرونٹس آف یو. Don't test us, my Allah. We are living in times of great fitnas. Ya Allah, nafs and shaitan are our declared enemies. They want to snatch away our iman. They want to snatch away our Islam. Ya Allah, protect us and save us from the attacks of nafs and shaitan. Oh, my beloved Allah, we know that sometimes sickness, ailments, poverty can be tests and trial. But oh Allah, we are extremely weak. Bless us with the mercy and the rahmat of good health, of wealth, of prosperity, of happiness, of joy, of contentment. Oh my beloved Allah, remove our problems, our difficulties. The problems and difficulties of the entire ummah around the globe. Ya Allah, bless us with good health, with long life. Those who are sick and ailing, give them cure. Those who are in financial difficulties, remove the difficulties and problems. Those who are suffering depression, give them joy and happiness. Ya Allah, those who have no children, bless them with pious children. Ya Allah, bless us with all the goodness that Nabi alayhi salatu wasalam asked for us. Bless our parents, wives and children, brothers and sisters and the entire ummah with that goodness. And from all the mischief and corruption and fitnas that Nabi alayhi salatu wasalam asked for protection, especially the fitnas of Dajjal, Ya Allah, protect us and the entire ummah of Rasulullah sallallahu alayhi wasallam. Rabbana atina fid dunya hasana wa fil akhirati hasana wa qina azab an-nar. 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In 1969, when I returned from India, then at that time, for three or four years, I was teaching in one of the small towns of northern Natal, Moy River. Extremely cold weather, very small Jamaat Khana, very few musallis. But that was the area where we started with Allah Tabaraka wa Ta'ala's fazal. So there was a college nearby called Treverton College. At that college, Christian pupils studying different sciences, whatever it was. So now and again they used to invite me to give a talk on what is Islam. In those days they were very much interested in knowing about other religions and faiths, and there was not much of an argument and fight and things that we witness nowadays, or condemnation. They appreciated, even though they may not have accepted, but they appreciated the teachings of Islam if it was explained to them in the manner that it should be explained. Generally our situation is this, that when we talk to a non-Muslim, a Christian or a Jew or someone of some other faith, then the very first thing we do is argue with him with regards to the book that he has got in his hand. That is what we do. That if we're talking to a Christian, straight away we say, in your Bible this is wrong, in your Bible that is wrong, your Bible is changed and altered, and no doubt we know that that is true. But that should not be our starting point. In my experience, what I have noticed is that you talk to a person about Islam, then after that, if that person questions, why don't you believe in this, or what does Islam say with regards to this, or what is your opinion with regards to the Bible that we have, then you answer the questions with diplomacy, with hikmah, without hiding and concealing the truth. You convey the message, inshallah Allah tabaraka wa ta'ala will open that person's heart out if he is not prejudiced and biased, or if he hasn't come with a closed mind, closed shop, and with his sinuses clogged. So at that college, and wallah, this just came to my mind now, this just when we just completed the salat, I was going to speak on Yasin Sharif, continuation. But this came, so I don't hesitate when something comes very strongly. For whatever reason it comes, Allah Ta'ala knows best. So there at the Treverton College, I gave a talk on Islam. And the ayat that I chose was verse 177 of Surah Baqarah. Now of course, in the 10-12 minutes that's left, we can't do justice to this ayat. But there it was almost an hour that, or an hour and a half, where this whole verse was explained. And at the end of the explanation, there were a few questions. And after those few questions, one of the lecturers from that college, he took the address and all the details, and then he accepted Islam. I'm talking about 1970. And he accepted Islam. And when I asked him afterwards that what is it that made you accept Islam, he said that very verse which you quoted, when I gave it a serious thought, it was the most beautiful verse that I ever heard in my life. And it definitely cannot be anything else than a divinely revealed verse. Now that person is saying that. So we pass these verses every day, we listen to it and we read it, but yet we don't take any interest in finding out the meaning. And yet these days we have so many commentaries of the Quran Sharif, authentic ones also. So in the few minutes, let us just listen to the translation of this verse, which you have heard on previous occasions, but just to renew our iman, refreshen our iman, that this is the kalam of Allah Tabaraka wa Ta'ala. Last night I mentioned to some brothers here after the Taraweeh, that when you listen to the kalam of Allah Tabaraka wa Ta'ala, it is like the azmat of Allah Tabaraka wa Ta'ala that shines forth. That Allah Ta'ala, there's no question of any weakness, any helplessness or any shortcoming. Allah Ta'ala's kalam is full of azmat. That there is no concern of what somebody will say or what, or any fear or favor. Nothing. In Allah Ta'ala's kalam is nothing but azmat, greatness. You can see Allah Tabaraka wa Ta'ala, the Lord of the worlds, you can see His azmat. Nabi alayhi salatu wa salam, ba'das qada buzruq tu'i qissa mukhtasar, after Allah Ta'ala is the greatest. But in His kalam you will find that Nabi alayhi salatu wa salam, with the azmat of Allah Tabaraka wa Ta'ala, there is such humility in what he is saying. In Allah Ta'ala's kalam, you won't find humility. Allah Ta'ala doesn't say, I'm a very humble person, or Allah Ta'ala must be very humble and polite. Allah Tabaraka wa Ta'ala's kalam is full of azmat. At Nabi alayhi salatu wa salam's kalam, you can see that the azmat of Allah Tabaraka wa Ta'ala is overshadowing him. And as a result of that overshadowing of Nabi Allah Tabaraka wa Ta'ala's azmat, there is such humility in Nabi alayhi salatu wa salam's kalam. That you can see he's expressing before Allah Tabaraka wa Ta'ala his helplessness, his weakness. Yet Nabi alayhi salatu wa salam, there was no weakness and shortcoming. He was the perfect human being. You cannot find anyone more perfect than Rasul Pak sallallahu alayhi wa sallam. Whichever department of life you take, there was nothing but perfection. But yet in Nabi alayhi salatu wa salam's life, you will find that all his khutbats, all his speeches, everything, read it. And you will find that first of all, there's great expression of the greatness of Allah Tabaraka wa Ta'ala, and then his helplessness, although he was not helpless. But that expression, there is great humility. So you can see in Allah Tabaraka wa Ta'ala's kalam, there's that azmat. So in this verse, Allah Tabaraka wa Ta'ala says, لَيْسَ الْبِرَّ أَن تُوَلُّوا وُجُوهَكُمْ قَيْبَلَ الْمَشْرِقِ وَالْمَغْرِبِ. Nabi alayhi salatu wasalam, when he came over to Madinah Tayyibah, for about 16 to 17 months, he still made the salat in the direction of Masjid Aqsa, Jerusalem. The salat was still made in that direction. But Nabi alayhi salatu wasalam used to raise his eyes towards the heavens, and he was very desirous that the Kaaba, that the Qibla should be changed to that in Makkah Sharif, the Kaabatullah. That was his desire. Therefore Allah Tabaraka wa Ta'ala himself mentions that in the Quran Sharif, قَدْ نَرَى تَقَلُّبَ وَجْهِكَ فِي السَّمَاءِ فَلَنُوَلِّيَنَّكَ قِبْلَةً تَرْضَاهَا فَوَلِّ وَجْهَكَ شَطْرَ الْمَسْجِدِ الْحَرَامِ. Now that's another subject. It is discussed by Allah Tabaraka wa Ta'ala in the early verses of Sayyakul. So and finally the Qibla was changed, that now he must face in the direction of Kaaba Sharif and make Salat. Now this gave great ammunition to the Jews, to the Christians, and to the enemies of Islam, that what kind of Islam is this, that one time you are told must face in this direction, next time you are told face in that direction. Then what about all those people who faced in the direction of Masjid Al-Aqsa and made their Salat? What about their Salat? And Allah Tabaraka wa Ta'ala, does He not know beforehand what is the best, that first He must give them one direction and then another direction? Now what do they know about the wisdom of Allah Tabaraka wa Ta'ala in all these changes? Nevertheless, Nabi alayhi salatu wasalam, now when he started facing and all this criticism arose, so Allah Tabaraka wa Ta'ala answers that in the early verses, as I said, of Sayyakul. And he even calls them Sufaha, the stupid people, the foolish people. They will ask you why these changes took place. Then Allah Tabaraka wa Ta'ala after that says that direction is not something which over which you fight and argue and give your life and consider direction to be about the only teaching which is the foremost and most important in your religion, in your faith. Direction, whether Allah Tabaraka wa Ta'ala directs you to face this side, the east or west, what is important is the hukam of Allah tabaraka wa ta'ala. What you are really being taught is to obey the hukam of Allah tabaraka wa ta'ala. That what is the hukam? What is Allah tabaraka wa ta'ala's order? If Allah ta'ala says face the east, then it is not the east that is important. It is not the east which is important. What is important is your obedience to Allah tabaraka wa ta'ala, that when He said you face the east, then you face in that direction. When He said you face Masjid al-Aqsa, then you made your namaz in that direction. And now when Allah ta'ala is ordering that you face the Kaaba Sharif, then again it is not the west, it is the hukam of Allah tabaraka wa ta'ala which supersedes everything. The hukam of Allah tabaraka wa ta'ala is so important, that it is the fulfillment of that hukam which Allah tabaraka wa ta'ala wants to see. So whether Allah tabaraka wa ta'ala's hukam is east or west, now what is the purpose of arguing over that? Why did Allah ta'ala change it from the east to the west, and why did He do this and why did He do that? If you have believed in Him as your Allah, if you have believed in Him as your Creator, as your Malik, as your Khaliq, and if you have believed in Him as the one whose orders have to be obeyed under all conditions, so then you should not be questioning. When the Commander-in-Chief gives an instruction in the battlefield that now turn right, move ahead, retreat. Now if all the soldiers stop there and say, oh Commander-in-Chief, now why are you giving us this instruction, go left and go right and retreat and go forward, that soldier will be booted out. He'll be marshaled, court-martialed. It is his job to obey the Commander-in-Chief's instructions. And he must believe that that Commander-in-Chief has got some wisdom behind these instructions of his. Yet the Commanders-in-Chief of the military and army of this world can make many, many mistakes, and they do make. Now here there is a command of Allah tabaraka wa ta'ala, who is the Supreme Commander. Supreme Commander. And in his hukam and in his order, there is no question of any kind of error or mistake or weakness or shortcoming. Whatever is the hukam and order of Allah tabaraka wa ta'ala with regards to any aspect of life,
2: your face, that is the so set your direction towards the true religion uprightly. This is a command of Allah subhanahu wa ta'ala. How many of us are absolutely positive, without a doubt, that we are holding onto the true direction? Or are we terribly unsure, uncertain and fragmented? Go on, look around you, look at the massive ignorance and indifference that prevails in Muslim society all over the world. Look at all the variety of stances that we take. It is very disturbing. 14th command of Allah subhanahu wa ta'ala is as follows. The command of Allah subhanahu wa ta'ala is, says Allah subhanahu wa ta'ala, Ya ayyuhalladhina amanu taqullaha wa qulu qawlan sadida yuslih lakum a'malakum wa yaghfir lakum zunubakum wa man yuti'illaha wa rasulahu faqad faza fawzan azima. Surah Ahzab, 33rd Surah of the Quran, Ayat number 70 and 71. Sadaqallahu al-Azim. O true believers, O mu'mineen, O muslimin, fear Allah and speak words that are meticulously directed, that are sincere, that are true, that are honestly spoken. O true believers, Ya ayyuhal ladhina amanu taqullah وَقُولُوا قَوْلًا سَدِيدًا. Fear Allah, O mu'mineen, fear Allah and speak words, utter words, speak a language. Let your speech be such that it is meticulous, it is pure, it is sincere, it is true, and it is truly directed, well directed. Says Allah subhanahu wa ta'ala, if you speak well, you speak truly, you speak sincerely, you speak honestly, and you speak straight if your speech is straight and sincere, says Allah subhanahu wa ta'ala, yuslih lakum a'malakum, Allah will correct your works for you, wa yaghfir lakum zunubakum, and Allah will forgive you your sins, says Allah subhanahu wa ta'ala. And whoever obeys Allah and His Messenger, wa man yuti illaha wa rasulahu, and whoever

speech is full of flaws, and if this tongue is full of sins, and if this tongue is insincere, and if this heart is callous and disregardful of honesty and truth and uprightness, if this heart is insincere and this tongue has got ulterior motives, then I tell you, you will not gain any of this. What will you not gain? You, Allah subhanahu wa ta'ala will not correct your deeds for you, your works for you. Allah subhanahu wa ta'ala will not forgive you, for you are not living in obedience to Allah and His Rasul sallallahu alayhi wa sallam, and you have attained no success in this world. You are a total failure. So speech governed by the fear of Allah subhanahu wa ta'ala, and that is spoken truly, honestly and sincerely, without a taint of ulterior motive or evil scheme, is very rare in our days. The more we learn, and the more we earn, the more dishonest and the more scheming we become. Thus the command, the above command of Allah subhanahu wa ta'ala, is that we should fear Allah ta'ala and always deliver true speech, faithful speech, faithfully spoken, sincerely uttered. When truth and sincerity accompanies our speech, then we will be seeking perfection through our deeds and our words. We will be considered trustworthy in speech and in action. People will learn to trust the word of a Muslim and to respect Muslims and to be even drawn thereby towards Islam. And therefore, Allah subhanahu wa ta'ala says that Allah will correct your deeds for you. That is, Allah will give you the strength to do what is right and to overcome that which is wrong. Allah subhanahu wa ta'ala will allow you not to be misled, not to be tempted, not to be drawn away, not to be led astray, not to do things for vanity and for glory, etc. And Allah subhanahu wa ta'ala will forgive you your sins on top of this. And Allah subhanahu wa ta'ala will forego your remissions. Fear of Allah subhanahu wa ta'ala and honest, upright speech are noble attributes in a person. For they are, in effect, together with obedience to the commandments of Allah ta'ala and the sunnah of Rasulullah sallallahu alayhi wa sallam, the signs of great merit and success by an individual. Submitting to Allah Ta'ala and serving Rasulullah sallallahu alayhi wa sallam is directly linked to the success or the failure of a person. There is simply no other formula that governs mankind. Remember this. Submitting, I repeat with emphasis, submitting to Allah subhanahu wa ta'ala, in other words, surrendering oneself completely to the commandments of Allah subhanahu wa ta'ala and serving the sunnah of Rasulullah sallallahu alayhi wa sallam, is directly linked to the success or the failure of any human being in entire humanity, in the whole of mankind. There is no other measure, no other way, no other road, no other channel for judging and measuring the success or the failure of any individual, be he Muslim or non-Muslim. Material success is related to the world, but spiritual success is an everlasting one that transcends the boundaries of this world and provides success in the eternal life of the akhirah, of the hereafter. How, the question now that I pose to you is, how are we Muslims responding to this above command, divine commandment of Allah subhanahu wa ta'ala? Fear Allah and speak words that are meticulously, honestly, truly and sincerely directed towards one another. How are we Muslims responding? How clearly have we shown our truth, our sincerity and our Allah fear? Are we honest brokers for Islam? Do we truly love and devote ourselves to Allah and to Rasulullah sallallahu alayhi wa sallam? Look around you. Judge for yourselves our condition. Look at the ummah that has everything. Amongst us, I ask you, when you look around, do you find lying, cheating, defrauding, degrading and denouncing amongst us? Are we truly sincere and truly and sincerely obedient to Allah Ta'ala and Sayyidina Rasulullah sallallahu alayhi wa sallam? Tell me, what is the score? What do you see? Are we a venom-inspired and hate-filled people?

hate this and we hate that. We dislike this and we dislike that. This is good and that is bad. Tell me, what kind of people are we? Carrying all kinds of prejudices in our heart. Is that what we are? Is our speech atrocious and our behavior misguided? Are we filled with prejudice and rancor of all kinds? Are we jealous and envious of other people? Especially we in South Africa after 40 years of apartheid, or more than a century of white domination. What is our condition? What did the Musallis some years ago of this masjid display when they smashed up a car outside and almost killed or killed a man outside? What did that mess out of the house of Allah subhanahu wa ta'ala, mass hysteria, when they ran outside and caught hold of this person? How did they react? Out of the house of Allah subhanahu wa ta'ala, where we are taught how to obey the commandments of Allah subhanahu wa ta'ala, where we filled with hatred for our enemies. What was our reaction? How did we respond at a funeral in Woodstock when we met a supposedly informer or a cop or policeman, some chap by the name of Farmer? How did we react? What did we do? What did we do to him? We Muslim funeral. We were there. We were all Muslims marching there. We had a funeral. We were taking a man to his grave. We were going to bury him. He had been given ghusl and kafan and everything he had been given. We were going to make him dafan. Tell me, how did we react on that day when we saw this agent provocateur of the government? What was the responses of the Muslim Ummah? Our nails were all shot out. Our fingers were all shot out. Our eyes were glistening with hatred. We were sweating with beads of hatred. You ask me, how are we acting where it comes to the commandment of Allah subhanahu wa ta'ala and the actions of Sayyidina Rasulullah sallallahu alayhi wa sallam? What if that is to be repeated again? How would you and I react? How would we respond? These are all facts, only a few examples of which I am giving around our own lives. Jealousy, I asked you about. Envy, I asked you about. They have ruled and dominated for so long, so they have demarcated and given us less than 25% of this land. And 25% of the population occupies 75% of the land. They have given to this population, we, the non-whites, so to say, that to have 10% of the economy. And they, who are 25% of the population, own and control 90% of the economy. Subhanallah, brothers. So what do we Muslims say? Because of the statistics I've given you, we must hate them, we must envy them, we must be jealous of what they have got. Because they usurped it. Through oppression they gained it. This is what our politicians say. Is politics our religion? Is that what controls us all over the world? No, brothers. The commandments of Allah subhanahu wa ta'ala govern us today, tomorrow, and in the hereafter. Before our death and after our death, it is Allah's rule, Allah's hukuma, and we obey none but Allah subhanahu wa ta'ala. And we say, nobody else gave it to them. It is not ill-gained by them. Whichever way you look at it, Allah subhanahu wa ta'ala, due to our weakness, your weakness, and my weakness, they have trampled all over us. We have not done our duty. We did not come here for dunya. We did not come here for lovely homes and great businesses. We came here only for one reason, and that is to make ibadat of Allah subhanahu wa ta'ala. Anyway, brothers, what I am saying here now, in the light of the above command of Allah subhanahu wa ta'ala, what has become of us? What kind of a people are you and I? That is what I ask you to consider. 15th commandment of Allah subhanahu wa ta'ala coming up, and it is as follows. Says Allah subhanahu wa ta'ala, Ya ayyuhalladhina amanu taqullaha haqqa tuqatihi wa la tamutunna illa wa antum muslimun. وَأَعْتَصِمُوا بِحَبْلِ اللَّهِ جَمِيعًا وَلَا تَفَرَّقُوا. Surah Ali Imran, third surah of the Quran, ayat number 102 and 103. Says Allah subhanahu wa ta'ala, O true believers, fear Allah as he should be feared. Subhanallah.
اتقوا الله حق تقاته. Fear Allah as Allah should be feared. And die not, subhanallah, and die not but in a state of Islam, in a state of being Muslim, in a state of being in complete submission to Allah subhanahu wa ta'ala. Says Allah subhanahu wa ta'ala, wa antum muslimun wa la tamutunna. Do not die and go, do not depart from this world, do not let your ruh separate from your body, but that you be in a state of being Muslim, of being mu'min. Says Allah subhanahu wa ta'ala, وَأَعْتَصِمُوا بِحَبْلِ اللَّهِ جَمِيعًا وَلَا تَفَرَّقُوا. And hold fast all together, all of you, to the rope of Allah, and be not divided amongst yourselves. Allahu Akbar. Sadaq Allahul Azim. A very clear command of Allah ta'ala for Muslims to die as Muslims. This can only be achieved if we live as Muslims. By living as Muslims, will we die as Muslims? And the best way to live as Muslims is by having fear of Allah, for Allah subhanahu wa ta'ala. Those who fear, they shall obey. That is the bottom line. If you fear, you will obey. If you have no fear, you're going to break the laws. So those who fear, they shall obey. Look at us. We do not go out at night. Just examine this example or simile that I'm giving you. We do not go out at night. We do not go out at night, for we may be robbed or killed. We are afraid of injury. We are afraid of loss of life. We shutter our homes. We alarm our vehicles. And we secure our businesses. Then we insure it on top of it as well. Why? Why do we do this? Because we fear loss and damage to our lives and our properties. But now I ask you, what about our deen? What about securing our iman? What about akhirah? Are we as concerned about securing these things? Are we as concerned about them? Some of us say, why should we fear Allah? Why should we fear Allah? I ask them, why did Rasulullah sallallahu alayhi wasallam fear Allah ta'ala? Those who ask me, Marana, why should we fear Allah? We should love Allah. Out of love, the Christians created Trinity. Buddhists made Buddha into a Lord. Hindus created 1,000 deities. And so did many other idolatrous people. All became mushrikeen because of love or over love. So Allah subhanahu wa ta'ala for the Muslimin has said, but you fear me because I'm too powerful. So you fear Allah, have taqwa for Allah subhanahu wa ta'ala. And that fear should be such that your hair must stand on end when you think of akhirah, of judgment, of death, of agony, of trials, of punishment, and all the things that have preceded us and that has happened to the evil and sinful peoples of the world. Because Allah is too powerful, and you must shudder and fear at the power and the qudra of Allah subhanahu wa ta'ala. And Allah subhanahu wa ta'ala has given this ummah, the scientists of this ummah, access into the heavens so we can study space and we can study the might and the power and the qudra of Allah subhanahu wa ta'ala. What goes on in that space, we have been given the opportunity to see. Where it says that one star is many millions of times bigger than planet Earth. Wallah, scientists tell us this. One star, and there are trillions of stars up there. One star is millions of times bigger than this planet Earth. And imagine how big is planet Earth. So that, how mighty must Allah be? Should we not fear such Allah? Alright. So we say, I ask those people that tell me, why should we fear Allah? We should love Allah. And you will be surprised. One day in Jum'ah, many years ago, a brother stood up in Jum'ah, at the back of Jum'ah. He says, Mawlana, stop translating taqwa as fear of Allah. Tell the people, it is love of Allah. And I was on the mihrab at that time going... to deliver khutbah for Jummah when he called me up for this. And I just ignored that, went up, and in the khutbah I delivered a talk in which I said, taqwa verily, out of love has grown shirk and nifaq
and kufr and batil. Not that it is wrong, but out of love, because people do not understand what love is. And I told that love without fear of Allah subhanahu wa ta'ala is of no consequence. It is fear that should bind us to Allah subhanahu wa ta'ala. For Allah is one that we all must fear. Anyways, we are drifting from the talk. Here it is. So I ask these people that say, why should we fear Allah? What that taqwa is fear of Allah. I ask them, tell me, we follow Rasulullah sallallahu alayhi wa sallam. We follow his way, his sunnah. Everything he did for us is sunnah. Why did he fear? Why did he make istighfar so many times? Why was he agitated when the wind blew? Why has he spoken to the Sahaba and wept so much for the Ummah? If it was not out of fear of Allah subhanahu wa ta'ala. So we say, also, why did the Sahaba-e-Karam, Ridwanullahi ta'ala alayhim ajmin, fear Allah subhanahu wa ta'ala to such a degree? And I give the answer at the same time, I say, they did so because they were commanded by Allah subhanahu wa ta'ala to do so. And when Allah commands that he should be feared, that he should be feared, then we must obey and we must submit and we must surrender ourselves. And this is the situation in which death must come to us. In a situation where we are full of submission, accepted, willing, voluntary submission to Allah subhanahu wa ta'ala. That is how Allah subhanahu wa ta'ala must find us. Allah subhanahu wa ta'ala has commanded us to hold fast to the rope of Allah ta'ala and to do so as one body, as a single group of true believers, and not to separate and divide ourselves into many, many fragmented and separated bodies. Yet, what do we do? We the Ummah, what do we do? How do we respond? How many divisions and subdivisions have we created amongst ourselves? How weakly we hold on to the rope of Allah, which consists of the threads and the twines that form the sunnah of Rasulullah sallallahu alayhi wasallam. I ask you, how obedient are we to Allah and his Rasul this day? How vulnerable are we to shaitan? And how inclined are we towards evil and towards the world? Look around you. Look at this ummah. How concerned do we appear to be with life and with the death? That is all I ask you to consider as I proceed in today's lesson to the 16th command of Allah subhanahu wa ta'ala, which goes as follows. Says Allah subhanahu wa ta'ala, مُنِيبِينَ إِلَيْهِ وَاتَّقُوهُ وَأَقِيمُ الصَّلَاةِ وَلَا تَكُونُوا مِنَ الْمُشْرِكِينَ مِنَ الَّذِينَ فَرَّقُوا دِينَهُمْ وَكَانُوا شِيَعًا كُلُّ حِزْبٍ بِمَا لَدَيْهِمْ فَرِحُونَ. 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In repentance to Allah, and fear Allah, and be constant in salah, and be not of those who associate partners with Allah, of those who make a schism in their religion, and are divided into various sects, each sect rejoicing in their own beliefs and in their own opinions. Subhanallah. Sadaqallahu al-Azim, says Allah subhanahu wa ta'ala, and I give this translation once again with a few comments and proceed with a commentary. Says Allah subhanahu wa ta'ala, all you Muslims, all together, turn in repentance, munibina, in submission, repentance, in tawbah, towards Allah subhanahu wa ta'ala, to Allah subhanahu wa ta'ala, with istighfar in your hearts and seeking forgiveness in your hearts, all of you together, turn to Allah subhanahu wa ta'ala, wattaquhu, and all of you, fear Allah subhanahu wa ta'ala. Wa aqimu salah. And all together, all of you, be constant in your salah, in your prayers. Says Allah subhanahu wa ta'ala. Wa la takunu minal mushrikeen. And do not become of the mushrikeen. Do not become of the polytheistic people. Do not become of those people who take gods and idols in place of the one Allah. Says Allah subhanahu wa ta'ala. مِنَ الَّذِينَ. Who are these mushrikeen? Brothers, mark this.
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Amongst these mushrikeen, one is a clear mushrik, the idol, idolater, the idol worshipper. That's a clear mushrik. Alright, those who take a plurality of gods, who worship idols. Alright, that is clear. But Allah subhanahu wa ta'ala says, وَلَا تَكُونُوا مِنَ الْمُشْرِكِينَ And do not become of those who associate with Allah. And amongst those who associate with Allah are مِنَ الَّذِينَ مِنَ الَّذِينَ ya means, and amongst those who also commit shirk, and amongst those who are also mushrik are who? مِنَ الَّذِينَ فَرَّقُوا 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These sectarians, these dividers, those who divide the ummah and create these sects, Allah subhanahu wa ta'ala says, you know what is the characteristic and the greatest feature of those people? Subhanallah. Allah subhanahu wa ta'ala tells us, كُلُّ حِسْبٍ بِمَا لَدَيْهِمْ فَرِهُونَ Their greatest feature is that each of these sects rejoice in their own opinions and in their own beliefs. In other words, they will not let go. Reason will not prevail. They are totally blind. You tell them, and Huzur Rasulullah sallallahu alayhi wa sallam is the final prophet, he's the Khatamun Nabiyyin, he's the last of the prophets, it's absolute proof, Islam was the perfect deen, there is no other prophet after him, and he says, no, but there was. And you tell him, but brother, reason for a while, there cannot be. Allah subhanahu wa ta'ala says, so he says, no, you know the Khatam is actually a stamp. It means a stamp. In other words, with the stamp of approval of Muhammadur Rasulullah sallallahu alayhi wa sallam, and with the stamp of approval, the signet ring of Muhammad and the signet ring of Allah, others can follow, other prophets can come. Subhanallah. They rejoice in their own interpretations, or call it misinterpretations. Things like that. Astaghfirullah. Anyway, brief commentary, this is not our lesson. Allah subhanahu wa ta'ala has set his commandments in very clear terms in the Quran Majid. We see here the command to seek forgiveness for our sins and our wrongs, to uphold our obligatory duty of salah, and to be wary of committing shirk. Our ever persistent enemy shaitan is constantly on our heels, and he tries by every persuasive means to lure us into shirk. So we have been warned of this enormous danger to mankind in these words of Allah subhanahu wa ta'ala, وَلَا تَكُونُوا مِنَ الْمُشْرِكِينَ And be not of those who associate partners with Allah. Look around you at the ummah of Muslims now. Look how we worship. Look how they worship the material. Look how we worship money. Look how we worship pleasure. Look how we desire. Look how we strive. Look how we strain for and strive for the perishable things of the world. We know we're going to leave all these material things behind. A Muslim knows this better than anybody else in the world. He knows so many ayats of the Quran, so many sunnah teachings and logic and reason, and he knows he's going to die, and everything material that he's sacrificing his whole life for, he's going to leave behind. Now he sacrifices deen for the sake of dunya. So I say, look how much time we spend on the dunya and how little time we spend on the deen. Look how we turn to the graves of saints. Look how they turn to graves and saints when they are in dire trouble, in dire straits. Look how they run to Bombay and Ajmer and they forget the masjid around the corner. Makkah and Medina are also forgotten. Umrah and Hajj is also forgotten. And there are so many thousands amongst us, literally thousands amongst us, that have made ziyarat of Baghdad
and Lahore and Ajmer and Bombay and spend thousands of rands to go there and seek solace and comfort in the arms of the deceased saints and awliyas of Allah Ta'ala that are lying in the graves, in those tombs, in those places. And the masjid around the corner, they are not there, and for years they have not been there for subuh, or zuhr, or asr, or maghrib, or isha. And if they do come, it is so infrequent that it is not worthwhile talking about. Look in amazement at the evil customs and traditions surrounding communal feasts celebrated in the names of awliyas, with the underlying belief that the intercession of these saints will free them of their guilt and of their sins, and that it will pass on good fortune to them, it will bring them good luck. They also hold fast to the belief that if such feasts are not held in honor of the awliyas and saints of Allah, then these mighty intercessors, meaning the saints and the awliyas, that these mighty intercessors will be angered, and thus they will not approach Allah to forgive these people their sins, and they will also be struck furthermore with misfortunes and diseases. Thus these people cling on to such polytheistic beliefs and pagan rituals, the very things that Sayyidina wa Nabiyina Muhammadur Rasulullah sallallahu alayhi wa sallam came to abolish in mankind. And then the surprising part is, if we point these things out to these people and we tell them about it and we ask them about it, then they will deny it completely. They will say, no, Mawlana, no, my brother, no, this is wrong. We don't believe these things. We do not hold these communal feasts, and we do not go to the graves of saints for this reason. They will completely, they will lie to you. They will lie to you here, says Allah subhanahu wa ta'ala, as they will lie to Allah subhanahu wa ta'ala on the day of judgment. Thus they commit shirk and nifaq. And brothers, in the commentary that follows now, you will find every category of mushrik. There are various categories, I'm going to name them briefly to you. Every category of mushrik, you will find in him this nifaq, hypocrisy. Shirk and hypocrisy go hand in hand. Both have been denounced to go into hell. So, I add to this, thus you will find that they commit shirk together with nifaq. Their intentions and their actions are tantamount to associating and to turning to others besides Allah Ta'ala. This is where the shirk comes in. This is it. Their intentions, their niyah, and their actions are tantamount or are equal to associating and turning to others besides Allah Ta'ala. And that is the shirk. And that is the shirk they deny. But dare to point this out to them, and they will stand up to fight for their very survival, in order to retain their polytheistic beliefs, their polytheistic customs and structures. Allah subhanahu wa ta'ala also commands in the above ayat that the Muslims should not be of those who make a schism in their religion. مِنَ الَّذِينَ فَرَّقُوا دِينَهُمْ وَكَانُوا شِيَعًا. Allah subhanahu wa ta'ala says that the Muslims should not be of those who make a schism in their religion. The above mentioned polytheistically inclined sect is one of the largest, the one I've just mentioned now, is one of the largest groups in the Muslim community, with many divisions amongst them, running across and also running across all the Muslim countries and nations of the world. This group of mushrikeen, this grave worshippers, saint worshippers, and communal feast holders and celebrators, there you will find them running across the entire globe, all the Muslim countries and nations of the world. In every community, there is a large group of these people indulging in acts of shirk.
mostly around the tombs of saints. Great festivals are held. Brothers, if you read, like I have done, how festivals were celebrated in the pagan times, in the pre-Muhammadur Rasulullah sallallahu alayhi wa sallam time, meaning the pre-prophetic time, our Prophet's time, you will find no difference between the festivals celebrated by the mushrikeen in pre-Islamic times and the celebrations and festivals that are held by these people around the tombs of saints today. Go and see it for yourselves. That is the first major sect amongst the Muslims, the one I've just mentioned, who are set, who are determined, who are fanatical, and who are joyous in their schismatic beliefs and traditions, exactly as stated by Allah Ta'ala in this ayah of the Quran. And the second major sect is as follows. Then there is another large grouping of sects who believe, even through denial, in other words the same, nifaq, shirk and nifaq, who even through denial believe in some form or another in the continuity of prophethood, mostly by ascribing prophetic qualities to the mission of their leaders, their imams and their founders. There is one group, their founders, those who have founded their sect, those who are leaders of their sect, those who are the imams of their sects. These people attribute prophetic qualities, attributes, and even sometimes godlike attributes to their leaders. Such, for example, are the Ahmadiyyas, Qadianis, Aga Khanis, Baha'is, and many others. Some of these sects even ascribe godlike attributes, meaning divine qualities, to their leaders and their imams, most of whom are total misfits and a shame and a disgrace to their communities. Yet people love them and people follow them. These schismatics also form a major grouping of sects amongst Muslims who are in complete contradiction to the commandments of Allah subhanahu wa ta'ala and the sunnah of Rasulullah sallallahu alayhi wa sallam. The third division or the third major sect or grouping of sects amongst the Muslims spoken of here in the Quran, I'm giving a commentary of that particular ayah, is as follows. Then there is a third major group, perhaps the most of the sects known as the Shias, who are the oldest amongst the sects. The members of these groups and movements and sects of Shias believe, listen to this one, just the basic difference. They believe that imamat, that leadership of the Muslims, khilafat, rightly belong to the descendants of Rasulullah sallallahu alayhi wa sallam through his daughter Fatima radiallahu ta'ala anha and his son-in-law Sayyidina Ali karramallahu wajhu. And so they denounced to hell, to disgrace and to gloom Sayyidina Abu Bakr Siddiq radiallahu ta'ala anhu, Sayyidina Umar Farooq radiallahu ta'ala anhu, Sayyidina Usman Ghani radiallahu ta'ala anhu, the first three khalifas of Islam, and they denounce to hell and to gloom all the Sahaba-e-Karam Ridwanullahi ta'ala alayhim ajma'in, excepting for three, for having accepted these three khalifas of Islam. That's the first one. No matter which segment of Shia it is, there's over 100 different sects amongst them. This is the basic belief that they hold, that these three khalifas of Islam usurped the right to khilafat of Sayyidina Ali radiallahu ta'ala anha. Then the second difference that you and I have to know, we don't have to go in any deeper, the second point of difference between us and them that makes the Shias, brothers, not only kafirs but also mushriks. And here I'm sitting in the house of Allah subhanahu wa ta'ala and I'm giving you these two, you find out for yourself. And the second major point for their kufr and their shirk, and I say this with all reason and logic at my disposal, and they can say what they want to, although they are saying, in spite of that, accept us as Muslims. Subhanallah. What a wonderful way of putting it. In spite of these differences, in spite of us calling the three khalifas of Islam, and in spite of us denouncing all the Sahaba-e-Karam as being kafirs, in spite of that, we are still worthy of being Muslims. Astaghfirullah. And the second point, and only these two I'm giving you about this major grouping, they also attribute to their imams
the imams, who are the imams? The descendants of Sayyidina Ali and Sayyidina Fatima radiallahu ta'ala anhuma. They attribute to the imams infallible divine guidance. In other words, they cannot commit sin. They are innocent of all sin. Only an attribute of the Anbiya-e Karam. Only the Anbiya's. They say our imams are equal to the Anbiya's. We say that is shirk. Now you can understand why they are mushrikeen. Not only kafir is, he can still come into the fold of Islam. He can still embrace Islam. But a mushrik, very hard, brothers. And this is where Allah subhanahu wa ta'ala says, Kullu hizbim bima ladayhim farihun. They are so happy in their blindness. So blinded by their happiness. Here it is. And these two differences, no matter which Shia it is, you ask in these two things, they believe in that. Alright, here it is. Both of these fundamental beliefs. Belief in one, which I mentioned earlier, that is, that the Khalifa, the three Khalifas of Islam and all the Sahabas are out of the pale of Islam. And the second belief, that of infallible divine guidance being received by their imams. Both of these fundamental beliefs of all Shias are in complete conflict and contradiction with the Islamic doctrines and laws, and they pursue it with much belief and much joy. They are satisfied that they are right, where Allah Ta'ala says in the Quran, Bima ladayhim farihun, they rejoice in their own beliefs. And the fourth major grouping of the mushrikeen are the following. Thereafter we have what may be the most dangerous group of sects amongst the Muslims. These are the rationalists, who liken themselves to the enlightened ones. Shaitan plays many tricks on them, for they are mentally controlled and led by Shaitan. They are the free thinkers and the liberal minded, who see no cause for fear of Allah Ta'ala, or fear of death, or fear of hereafter. Everything is go-go and everything is natural. Although they live on the fringe, their persuasions create many ripples and waves in the Muslim society, create many distortions and untruths. And many Islamic beliefs are misinterpreted and trampled upon by peoples as a result. These demagogues have silvery tongues, they have artful ways, and they have persuasive pens. And many Muslims are misled by them. The incumbent duties of Muslims are lightly dismissed by them. The Sunnah teachings are scoffed upon by them. History is misrepresented by them. Miracles of the prophets are allegorized. The trials of the grave are turned figurative. And the happenings and events of the hereafter are perverted by them. Mostly, the damned, the forbidden, and the sinful things are made to look pleasing and desirable to Muslimin by them. And this is where the danger lies. They are a threat to society, to Muslim society, but society in their ignorance and apathy listens to their crap and follows them. These are the four major schisms amongst the Muslims, and it has weakened us tremendously. Each one is so certain of itself, so set in its ways, that these people will not repent. They will not seek forgiveness of Allah Ta'ala. If they do realize that they are wrong and they wish to repent, then such pressure is brought to bear upon them by their group, by their sect, that they generally relent and they give in. From time to time, there are exceptions, however. Many a noble person from these sects has converted, has come into deen, has received hidayat, and they have then written many books whereby we become informed about what those peoples are and what their beliefs are and what goes on inside. Many a Shia somehow through the power and the Qudra has received hidayat from Allah subhanahu wa ta'ala, and then they have written books to tell us and inform the Ummah of what goes on inside those people's hearts, inside their minds and inside their camps and within the upper echelons and structure of those particular sects. Same, that is how we know about the Ahmadiyyas and Qadianis and what goes on there. It is rotten, brothers. It is scary. It is unbelievable. It is pure shaitan. Anyway,
From time to time there are exceptions, however, but such is the state of the ummah of the greatest and the wisest prophet of all, Sayyidina Muhammadur Rasulullah sallallahu alayhi wasallam. This is the state of the ummah today. Look around you and you consider for yourselves. Brothers, I'm going to press a little while longer and we will do this important part. Note, a question arises here. What should one do when confronted by these sectarians? Should we show, brothers ask me this question, should we show interest in these sects when they approach us? Should we join them? Should we have friends amongst them? Should we associate with them? Should we marry them? Should we go to their weddings and feasts and celebrations and functions? These are some of the questions I have been asked over the years. I say, and I reply to all of them, and I say, no human being has the right to give an answer to this question if an answer has already been provided by Allah subhanahu wa ta'ala, the mighty, the supreme Allah in the Quran Majid. If Wahi has provided an answer, I have nothing to say in this matter. The reply is as follows, and it comes from the Quran. Allah subhanahu wa ta'ala says, إِنَّ الَّذِينَ فَرَّقُوا دِينَهُمْ وَكَانُوا شِيَعًا لَسْتَ مِنْهُمْ فِي شَيْءٍ إِنَّ الَّذِينَ فَرَّقُوا دِينَهُمْ وَكَانُوا شِيَعًا لَسْتَ مِنْهُمْ فِي شَيْءٍ إِنَّمَا أَمْرُهُمْ إِلَى اللَّهِ ثُمَّ يُنَبِّئُهُمْ بِمَا كَانُوا يَفْعَلُونَ. Surah An'am, 6th surah of the Quran, ayat number 159. 6th surah, Surah An'am, ayat number 159, says Allah subhanahu wa ta'ala. And as for those who make a schism, who make a division in their religion, and they thereby become divided into sects, you, O Muslims, you, in brackets, O Muslims, you must have nothing at all to do with them. Subhanallah. Yes, Allah. Lasta minhum fi shay'in. Nothing at all. The word shay'in means nothing whatsoever to do with them. Neither speech, nor communication, nor friendship, nor association of any kind whatsoever. They must be shunned, ostracized, disregarded, totally cut away from you, cut out from you. Here it is. إِنَّ الَّذِينَ فَرَّقُوا دِينَهُمْ وَكَانُوا شِيَعًا لَسْتَ مِنْهُمْ فِي شَيْءٍ. As for those who make a schism and a division, who create sects in their religion and become divided into sects, they become sectaries or sectarians, Allah subhanahu wa ta'ala says, you must have nothing at all to do with them. Says Allah subhanahu wa ta'ala further, إِنَّمَا أَمْرُهُمْ إِلَى اللَّهِ. Verily, their affair, their matter, their case is with Allah. Not with you. Their case and their matter is with Allah. Summa yunabbi'uhum. And Allah subhanahu wa ta'ala, in the hereafter, Allah will declare unto them, will open unto them, will expose to them, bima kanu yaf'alun, that which they have done. Allah says, I will deal with them. Not you. I will deal with them in the hereafter and I will inform them as to what they have done, the damage, the harm, the shirk that they have committed. This is the command of Allah Ta'ala to all believing Muslims. To us it is, leave these sectaries alone. Disassociate ourselves with them. Have nothing to do with them. They are so full of themselves that they have become deaf, dumb and blind to the truth and to reality. They are a lost and a drowned people. So leave their matter with Allah Ta'ala. Allah Ta'ala will deal with them in the hereafter. I hope this divine advice of Allah Subhanahu wa Ta'ala will help us and guide us safely into the future. We will know now what to do. There is so much to learn in Islam. Let us spend as much time as we can. Let us spend all our time in learning about Islam and in worshipping Allah subhanahu wa ta'ala and in following Allah and His Rasul sallallahu alayhi wa sallam. Why seek to contaminate ourselves with the beliefs of misfits?
Brothers, the last one I'm going to do for today, command of Allah subhanahu wa ta'ala, is the 17th one. And it is as follows. I am pressing, brothers. 17th. No, that is only by way of, it's included with the 16th one. It's part of the 16th one. It's a separate note. Right, the 17th one now. And the 17th one is as follows. Says Allah subhanahu wa ta'ala, قُلْ تَعَالَوْا أَتْلُوا مَا حَرَّمَ رَبُّكُمْ عَلَيْكُمْ أَلَّا تُشْرِكُ بِهِ شَيْئًا وَبِالْوَالِدَيْنِ إِحْسَانًا وَلَا تَقْتُلُوا أَوْلَادَكُمْ مِنْ إِمْلَاقٍ 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Allah subhanahu wa ta'ala, say, declare, come, O Muslims. Say, the sayya is obviously for Muhammadur Rasulullah sallallahu alayhi wa sallam. Say, declare, come, O Muslimin, come. I will rehearse to you that which your sustainer has forbidden you. All the things that are forbidden. I will rehearse to you that which your sustainer, your Rabb, has forbidden. Firstly, that you associate not anything as partner with Allah. That you show kindness to your parents. That you kill not. That you kill not. That you murder not your children out of fear of poverty and want. We provide sustenance. In other words, Allah says, we provide sustenance for you and for them. That you come not near the things that are forbidden. That you come not near to indecency. That you come not near to abominations, neither openly nor in secret. That you take not life which Allah has made sacred, except for a just cause. By these instructions does Allah command you that you may understand. Then further forbidden things, what are they? And approach not the property of the orphan except by way of improving it until he attains the age of strength, the age of maturity and wisdom. And says Allah, and give full measure and full weight with justice. Full measure meaning you must give the correct length and the correct quality. And full weight with justice means you must give the correct weight of goods that you sell. Says Allah Ta'ala, we place not a task on any soul beyond its ability. This can also be translated as follows. We place not a burden on any soul but that which it can bear. That which is within its capacity to bear. Says Allah Ta'ala, and whenever you speak, observe justice. Even if it be for or against a near relative. And fulfill the covenant of Allah. By these does Allah command you, that you may remember. And verily, says Allah, this is my, in other words, Allah's, my with a capital M, says Allah Ta'ala, and verily, this is my right path, this is my right way. Therefore, follow it and follow not other ways, lest you be scattered and become divided, and lose your way from the path of Allah.
by these divine instructions does Allah command you that you may fear Allah by avoiding sin. That is the conclusion of the translation of the lengthy two ayat that I recited for you. Now I'm going to give you the commentary and conclude today's lesson. The commentary is quite a long one, but listen carefully. There are 10 divine counsels. Now the word counsel here is not C-O-U-N-C-I-L. It is C-O-U-N-S-E-L. Counsel meaning advice. Alright? There are 10 divine counsels of Allah Ta'ala in these two ayat of Surah An'am in the Quran Majid. These 10 counsels are divided into three phases. The first phase consists of 5 divine counsels. The second phase consists of 4 divine counsels. And the third phase consists of 1 divine counsel, which also happens to be the most important of all, as well as being the most significant, because it is the most difficult one to follow and for Muslims to abide by. Each phase of the 3 phases, each phase is followed by hearkening divine advice, which is as follows. 5, 4, and 1. The 5 is followed by this advice by Allah subhanahu wa ta'ala, divine advice. ذَلِكُمْ وَسَّاكُمْ بِهِ لَعَلَّكُمْ تَعَقِلُونَ. By these 5 divine counsels does Allah command you that you may understand the need to obey and to submit to Allah. After the next 4 commands of Allah subhanahu wa ta'ala, or divine counsels of Allah subhanahu wa ta'ala, Allah subhanahu wa ta'ala says, ذَلِكُمْ وَسَّاكُمْ بِهِ لَعَلَّكُمْ تَذَكَّرُونَ. By these 4 divine counsels does Allah command you that you may remember to be obedient to Allah. And the third one, right at the end, after giving the one major counsel, divine counsel to Allah subhanahu wa ta'ala, which happens to be the 10th and the most important, Allah subhanahu wa ta'ala ends that ayat off by saying, ذَلِكُمْ وَسَّاكُمْ بِهِ لَعَلَّكُمْ تَتَّقُونَ. By these 9 divine counsels, does Allah command you that you may fear Allah and therefore submit to the 10th divine counsel. If you fail to submit to the 10th counsel, then the 9 you observe will go to waste. They will serve no purpose whatsoever. The 10 divine counsels of Allah subhanahu wa ta'ala commanded in ayat number 151 and 152 of Surah An'am, the 6th surah of the Quran, are as follows. Now I enumerate it for you very briefly. First counsel. First divine counsel is that we should not associate anything or anyone with Allah subhanahu wa ta'ala. Second divine counsel, that we should show kindness and consideration to our parents. Subhanallah. Second divine counsel to Muslims, we must show respect, kindness, compassion and consideration towards our parents. Third divine counsel, that we should not take the lives of our children fearing want, need or poverty. That children, meaning we should not kill our children, we should not murder our children, we should, so on, I'll explain it now. That this ayat means, according to the commentators, that children are a trust, they are an amana from Allah subhanahu wa ta'ala to parents. To see how we as parents bring them up, how we care for them, how we teach them, what we teach them. Parents should not abort children. Therefore, parents should not abort children. They should not sell or hire out their children for fear of shortages, for fear of need, want, and poverty. Allah subhanahu wa ta'ala provides sustenance and nourishment for them. Allah ta'ala says, Allah provides food for them, Allah provides risk for them, sustenance and nourishment for them, as Allah subhanahu wa ta'ala does so for all other human beings, for all the plants that exist in creation, all the insects and animals and everything else that Allah Ta'ala has created, where Allah subhanahu wa ta'ala provides for all of them. Man, Allah provides for you also. Therefore, do not commit acts such as abortions and of course the selling and buying of children. These used to happen before and is going to happen again. Don't do those things. Children are from Allah. They are a blessing. They are a ni'mah. Do not fear.
if you bring up good and obedient children, they will be the coolness of your eyes and the greatest blessing for you in the hereafter. They will pray for you, and of course, you know, many other things besides that they will do for you. All right? The sadaqah that they give and all the things that they do for you, tilawa that they make for you and so on, all of it will help you in the hereafter. Fourth divine counsel of Allah subhanahu wa ta'ala in these ayat are as follows: that we should not go near to the things that are indecent and forbidden, to all things that are indecent and forbidden, whether in the open, in broad daylight, and in front of the public, or in secret, in private, and in hidden places, particularly in the darknesses of the night. Allah Ta'ala knows and Allah Ta'ala sees all. Yes, Allah Subhanahu Wa Ta'ala can see in daylight, but Allah Ta'ala can see in the darkness as well, and Allah can see in darkness without light. Subhanallah. That is Allah. He is Allah. Shaitan, but here mark, and again a note I've put here, but watch out. Those who think they are very clever, Shaitan, to destroy you, can also whisper your dark secrets to his allies and so besmirch you, disgrace you, and destroy you. So watch out for your enemy. Five, many people that think they can do things in the darkness and behind the wife's back and behind their people's back and behind their parents' back and behind their elders' back, they think they're very witty, they're very wise, and they organize things and schemes and plans to do things that are forbidden. Be careful. Shaitan is watching you also. Fifth divine counsel is as follows: that we should not kill. He's pushing you on, and he, of course, advising you and tempting you and so on and seducing you. So he is there to declare it to your friends and your foes. Fifth divine counsel is as follows: that we should not kill or murder other people without justifiable Sharia cause. Such as, for example, what does Sharia say? When is a person, are we allowed to take a life, another human life? When he becomes a murtad. After 3 days. You give him 3 days chance. And after 3 days, if he doesn't come into the fold of Islam, then the Qadi, the Muslim judge, will declare, the Muslim court will declare that he be killed, that his life be taken. For the commission of adultery, stoning to death. Once it's been established that he has committed adultery, he must be stoned to death. Then the life may be taken. When a person has committed murder, it is established by proof that he did commit that murder, then of course his life can be taken. Alright? These are the few cases I just want to mention. But the Quran, what the Quran says, that we should not kill or murder other people without justifiable Sharia cause and reason. And then I mentioned a few for you so you know. Otherwise we're not allowed to take life of another human being. All human life is sacred to Allah Ta'ala, and so we should respect it. We have no right to even cause any self-inflicted harm or injury to our bodies. So precious is our body to Allah subhanahu wa ta'ala. The human creation is a very honorable and a very noble one. It is we who disown it, and it is we who dishonor it. I may mention to you in passing that Sahaba-i-Karam were seen by Nabi sallallahu alayhi wa sallam once scratching their bodies or picking their bodies or pinching their bodies, and he became very angry at that. He said, this body is in ibadat of Allah, is in the ibadah of Allah subhanahu wa ta'ala. Do not pinch it, do not harm it, do not cause it any kind of pain. Once a group of Sahaba-i-Karam were seated, and some of the Sahabas were gifted with inner vision and inner sight. I can't recall the names now, but I'll give you the incident. So, the one Sahabi says that I can see the Malaikas in our presence. I can see Malaikas in our presence. One of the Sahabas had a pain in his head, and he started scratching his head violently. Then the Sahabi says, brother, don't do that, because the Malaikas are departing. Yes, but why are they departing? He said, they are departing because you are hurting this body that belongs to Allah subhanahu wa ta'ala. Do not scratch so, and do not do so. So there are many, many other examples like this. I don't want, all I'm saying you is, don't pinch and harm and injure your body in any way. Don't cut it or harm it or any way, because malaikas go away and it is forbidden. Anyway, let's proceed now. After these five divine counsels that I have now numerated, Allah subhanahu wa ta'ala says, ذَلِكُمْ وَسَّاكُمْ بِهِ لَعَلَّكُمْ تَعْقِلُونَ. Alright, which I've translated. Let's rush along now. Sixth divine counsel of Allah subhanahu wa ta'ala is that we should not go near to the property of the orphan to derive benefit from it in any way whatsoever. For example, to withdraw from it, you know, if there's cash
property or rent accrual to a yatim, then try and draw funds from, withdraw it, make that child sign for it, or whatever other thing. If you are the guardian, you are given the right to sign on behalf of that guardian. Now you need the money for your own personal use. That person's mother and father have done.

will be left behind. We must know these laws. They are not in the Quran because it is a time that's gone and won't. Many, many orphans will be left behind. We must know these laws. They are not in the Quran because it is a time that's gone and won't come again. That time is come again. Seventh divine counsel out of the 10 is as follows, says Allah subhanahu wa ta'ala, that we should give full measure and full weight in all our business dealings and transactions. Justice must prevail in all business dealings and transactions. We must not think that we will gain by giving less measure and less weight. We will certainly not gain anything by doing so. We will lose. In fact, we will lose because we have disobeyed a command of Allah Ta'ala. We will lose because we have stolen. We will lose because we have sinned. We will lose because we have done somebody else down. We will lose because we have taken on somebody else's curse. We will lose even in barakah and rahmah from Allah Subhanahu Wa Ta'ala. We also invite Allah's anger and wrath upon us by being disobedient to Allah subhanahu wa ta'ala. Therefore, following upon this command which we encounter during our everyday of our lives, Allah subhanahu wa ta'ala says, La nukallifu nafsan illa wus'aha. Allah ta'ala says, we place not a task on any soul beyond its ability. In other words, do not worry. You give fair measure and fair weight, and if you sell less, it does not mean if you are selling less then you must steal weight and steal measure. No. Allah Ta'ala has set out, your taqdeer is placed for you, and do not try and cut corners. Alright. Everyone can conform. What Allah Ta'ala here means, everybody can conform, everybody can obey, everybody can follow it without excuse. The eighth divine counsel of Allah subhanahu wa ta'ala is as follows, that we should observe justice when giving judgment or passing our opinion on any matter, even if it concerns a close relative or a close friend. We should not take sides on issues. We should not be prejudiced. We should not favor anyone. We must be impartial, unbiased, and completely fair. We must stick to the law of the Sharia. Thus will we gain the mercy of Allah subhanahu wa ta'ala. And I've said in the great days of Islam, many a governor has had his son punished for unfairness or injustice. Has had him roped, has had him imprisoned, and so on. A son has killed his father in war and battle because he was a mushrik and the son was a believer. That has also happened. But what I am saying, the point here is, which Allah subhanahu wa ta'ala is saying, is that we must observe justice when giving judgment or passing our opinion on any matter, even if it concerns a close relative or a friend. Ninth divine counsel coming up is as follows, that we should fulfill the covenant in war and battle because he was a mushrik and the son was a believer. That has also happened. But what I am saying, the point here is, which Allah subhanahu wa ta'ala is saying, is that we must observe justice when giving judgment or passing our opinion on any matter, even if it concerns a close relative or a friend. Ninth divine counsel coming up is as follows, that we should fulfill the covenant of Allah. The covenant of Allah is to believe but absolutely in one Allah and to follow the commandment of Allah subhanahu wa ta'ala. The most important command being to obey Allah and His Rasul sallallahu alayhi wa sallam. The observance of this covenant places us above every other creation of Allah subhanahu wa ta'ala in the universe and saves us from humiliation in this world and disgrace in the hereafter. After these four divine counsels of Allah subhanahu wa ta'ala, Allah ta'ala says, ذَلِكُمْ وَصَّاكُمْ بِهِ لَعَلَّكُمْ تَذَكَّرُونَ. The tenth and last and final divine counsel of Allah subhanahu wa ta'ala is in these two ayah of Surah An'am is as follows, that we should all follow the right way. We should all follow the right path and that we should not follow other ways. Otherwise we will find ourselves lost and scattered and divided into weak components and parts. We will be riddled with differences and divisions. We will become many instead of one. We will become disunited instead of being united. If we lose or stray from the path of Allah, then we are doomed. We become the slaves of everybody
and everybody's

0: become the slaves of everything and everybody, of all ideologies and isms and sectarian viewpoints. This 10th Divine Council ends off with these words of Allah subhanahu wa ta'ala, ذَلِكُمْ وَسَّاكُمْ بِهِ لَعَلَّكُمْ تَتَّقُونَ. By these divine counsels, does Allah command you, O Muslimin, that you should fear Allah subhanahu wa ta'ala. The laxity and indifference in the observance of these commandments of Allah ta'ala has led the Ummah on a path of decline and humiliation. For example, 200 million Muslims around the illegitimate state of Israel, with its 5 million population, cannot solve the Palestinian issue. Just give you an example. Listen to this again and think about what has happened to us because we are not following the commands of Allah subhanahu wa ta'ala, those that we, the 17 that we have done here now only. Many more to, but there are many, many more. We'll do a last chapter on this next week. The rest we will leave. 200 million Muslims in the Arab states, Gulf states and Arab states and surrounding areas, which includes Iran, Iraq, Pakistan, India, and all the other countries and in the larger environment of Israel. 200 million Muslims, 5 million Jews, and we are in a state of paralysis. We can do nothing to solve the Palestinian issue. How long are these Palestinian people suffering? You work it out for yourself. Does anybody know how many years? 40 years almost. Almost 40 years these people are suffering in the wilderness without home, robbed and usurped. For 40 years the Muslim nations of the world can do nothing about it. Millions of Muslims living in Muslim countries, example number two, because we are so divided into so many fragments and sects. Millions of Muslims living in Muslim countries under Muslim non-Islamic regimes and governments, dictators and so on, are living unconcerned lives. There is carelessness and callous indifference in these countries. Millions of citizens, Muslim citizens living in these countries. We can do nothing to remove and to topple the callous and un-Islamic forms of government that are practiced in those countries. Constitutions are un-Islamic. Ministers, cabinet ministers are living lives that are totally un-Islamic. Control of parliament, running of parliament, functioning of parliament is totally un-Islamic. Worse even than in the kuffar countries. And the millions and millions of Muslim citizens living there can do nothing to overthrow them, to remove them, to bring in the law of Allah and His Rasul sallallahu alayhi wa sallam. Paralysis, complete. This is a condition of the Muslim Ummah. 1 billion Muslims with all the wealth, with all the wealth and all the treasure of this world are in a pathetic state of loss and collapse throughout the world. We have become the tools and the slaves of the kuffar, unbelieving nations of the world. They dictate to us. They tell us what to do and what not to do. Tools we are in their hands. They do what they want to with us. Look around you. More than 14 Muslim nations of the world are a tool of the United Nations, of kafir rulers and dictators, of Jewish organizations and economists. When you look around you, what do you see? You see 100 different Muslim nations practicing hundreds of varieties of Islam, holding thousands of different beliefs and customs and traditions, none of which links them to the Islam of Allah Ta'ala and to the Islam of Sayyidina wa Nabiyina Muhammadur Rasulullah sallallahu alayhi wa sallam. I ask you, before you leave today, I ask you to consider this very, very seriously, and inshallah next week we'll conclude this particular chapter of our lesson on the commandments of Allah subhanahu wa ta'ala, some of which I have mentioned and some I'm going to mention next week. Jazakumullah wa akhiru da'wana anil hamdulillahi rabbil alamin.
1: 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Sharif. We have discussed some hadiths of Nabi alayhi salatu wasalam, and we have discussed some poetry of the Ahlullah. Tonight I will read to you from a waz of Hazrat Maulana Abdul Shakur Din Puri Rahmatullah Ali. آخرت کی کہانی انسان کی زبانی, some sections of it. No doubt we have heard many many things on maut, and many times we have heard waz and nasihats on maut, many times we have heard ashar on maut, on death, ayat of the Quran Sharif on death. But the truth is that we don't really believe that we are going to die. If we have to look at our lifestyles, then after listening to so much, still there is no sign that we truly believe that death is going to come. We have some kind of knowledge about death, that there is such a thing as death, and it's the only thing in which nobody made any kind of ikhtilaf, no difference of opinion. You can have differences of opinion, how many Allahs there are. Someone said it's one Allah. The Yahudis came and said there's two Allah. The Christians said there's three Allah. Then somebody, or in the time of Nabi alayhi salatu wasalam, they put 360 Allahs or idols in the Kaaba Sharif. And then people of some other faith, they said that there are hundreds of thousands of gods. So much of difference on just whether there is a God or not. Some say there's no Allah at all. So there's lots of ikhtilaf in many, many things. Some people accepted Rasul-e-Pak sallallahu alayhi wa sallam. Some did not accept him. Some believed in Hazrat Isa alayhi salatu wasalam. Some did not believe in him. Then when it comes to all the masail of Sharia, there's so much of differences of opinion. In almost everything there seems to be nothing but many, many opinions. But when it comes to death, then nobody has any kind of difference of opinion that there is a haqiqat about death. Yes, the difference can be that after death what? The difference can be in what after death. Some say that we will turn to dust and nothing else after that. And we believe that no, after that Allah tabaraka wa ta'ala will raise us again on the day of Qiyamah, and there will be hashar, there will be nashar. There are five manzils or five stations that we have to pass. Our true watan, watan-e asli, is Jannat for the Muslim. But to get to that station, the person has to go through Sakrat. Then there is Maut in the Qabr, that's another station. Then Hashar, Day of Judgment, another station. He's got to cross, or he's got to be at the mizan, where the amal and actions are going to be weighed. When he passes that, then he's pulled sirat. And after that, then he will enter into Jannat. So we must ask Allah tabaraka wa ta'ala, that Allah ta'ala must make our hisab asan. And when Hazrat Aisha radiallahu ta'ala asked Nabi alayhi salatu wasalam, that what is that hisab being asan and simple and easy? Allahumma hasibni hisaban yasira. They said Allah Ta'ala looks at the nama-i amal and say, close it, carry on. That is hisab-i yasir. But the person who will be questioned, then he is in problems. So those are exceptions, but generally the person has to go through all those manzils. So in tonight's majlis, I just wish to repeat some of the things that we have been discussing many times. But because it does not seem to have become a reality, we just see deaths taking place in abundance. Nowadays when we read the newspaper or listen to some news, 100,000 died here, 50,000 died here, 20,000 died here, one bomb blast there, so many gone, another bomb blast, so many gone. So we just take it for granted that this is like a big joke. Life and death is one big joke. The person who is dying also doesn't know why he is dying, and the person who is killing also doesn't know why he is killing. And that's what Nabi alayhi salatu wasalam said, Al-Qatil wal-Maqtul kilahuma finnar. So when the Sahabas asked him, Ya Rasulullah sallallahu alayhi wasalam, that we can understand, that the person who killed or murdered, then that person will go into Jahannam. But the person who was killed, why must he go into Jahannam? He was a victim. So it was explained, the meaning of which was this, that that person who was killed, he too, if he got the opportunity, he would have killed that person. It's just that he didn't get the opportunity to kill first. But if you have to look at our times, then both parties don't know what they are really fighting for. Some innocent person is getting killed. But if you have to look at the general condition, then there are two parties everywhere. And in most of the cases, both parties have got no Islam, no deen, no mazhab, no sharia, even if they are Muslims. But it is just namesake Muslim. This person is trying to keep alive a certain kind of ideology, and therefore he is going to give his life for that ideology, for that government, irrespective of whether Allah and His Nabi alayhi salatu wasalam have sanctioned that or not, like in the time of the Cold War, we'll say. Or at other times we find that somebody is trying to keep imperialism alive, so he's fighting for imperialism, and somebody is trying to keep colonialism alive, he's fighting for the government that is trying to implement colonialism. Now both are fighting, and if both are Muslims, and they get the opportunity in war, then this one will kill that one, or that one will kill this one. So they just don't know what they're fighting for and what they are killing each other for. But life has become so cheap that just for a loaf of bread or for a few cents, they take life. Now we see so much of this happening that we say that, well, death is something that happens, people die. What is it that something that we must really worry about? But that should not be our state and our condition. As Muslims, we believe that there is a life after death. And there has to be a preparation for that life in this world. And all our actions and our deeds, they will accompany us. So let us see what the Quran Sharif says. Just a few ayat. Kullu man alayha faan, wa yabqa wajhu rabbika zul jalali wal ikram. Jo koi zameen mein hai fana hone wala hai, aur baqi rahegi zaat teri rab ki buzrugi aur azmat wali. The only one that will remain will be Allah tabaraka wa ta'ala. Fana will come over everything else. Nothing will remain in this world. Everything will, there will be fana. Kullu nafsin za'iqatul maut. Everything will taste of death. Every person, every soul shall taste of death. أَيْنَمَا تَكُونُوا يُدْرِكُمُ الْمَوْتُ وَلَوْ كُنْتُمْ فِي بُرُوجٍ مُشَيَّدَةٍ. أَيْنَمَا تَكُونُوا يُدْرِكُمُ الْمَوْتُ. Wherever you will be, death will definitely reach you. It will find you. You cannot escape death, even if you are in a fort, very well protected fort, mazboot, strong, then too it will get you in there. قُلْ إِنَّ الْمَوْتَ الَّذِي تَفِرُّونَ مِنْهُ فَإِنَّهُ مُلَاقِيكُمْ. That mouth from which you are running, it will definitely find you. It will definitely meet up with you. Now there are many, many ayat of the Quran Sharif. I'm not going into a discussion of all that. However, Hazrat Ibn Umar radiallahu ta'ala anhu, he said that إِذَا أَصْبَحْتَ فَلَا تَنْتَزِرِ الْمَسَاءِ. That when you are able to make the morning, you get up in the morning, he says, then don't wait for the evening. Now just picture, just imagine, just think of so many brothers, sisters, cousins, family members friends and others who left in the morning but never returned in the evening. In the evening they were in the graves. How many of them? So many plans, so many ideas, so many things they had wanted to do. There was so much of aspiration, so much of ambition, so much of ummeed and so much of hope. But within seconds they were gone from this world. How many? So he says that when you are able to make the morning, then don't wait for the evening. You don't know whether you will see the evening or not. وَإِذَا أَمْسَيْتَ فَلَا تَنْتَزِرِ الصَّبَاحِ. And in the evening, don't wait for the morning. Whether you will see the sun rise the next day or not, you don't know. If you are going to sleep, you could sleep forever. And if it's not sleep forever, then you could get a heart attack, or the person could be, Allah Ta'ala protect, hijacked and murdered and killed, or some bomb blast kills him, or some tsunami destroys him, or some gale force winds destroys him. You just don't know. After the evening, don't wait for the morning. وَعُوذْ نَفْسَكَ مِنَ الْأَمْوَاتِ. And count yourself from amongst the dead. Count yourself from amongst the dead. Don't count yourself as from people who are alive. You know that Allah Tabaraka wa Ta'ala, on the 15th night of Shaban, He gives the list over to the angel of death, that these are the people whose lives must be taken. So a person is building his home, but his name is already in the list of the dead. The person is planting a garden, but his list name is in the list of the dead. The person is marrying, but his name is in the list of the dead. Now that doesn't mean he mustn't marry, he mustn't build a home, and he mustn't plant a garden. But what it means is that when he is doing those things, to the angel of death, that these are the people whose lives must be taken. So a person is building his home, but his name is already in the list of the dead. The person is planting a garden, but his list name is in the list of the dead. The person is marrying, but his name is in the list of the dead. Now that doesn't mean he mustn't marry, he mustn't build a home, and he mustn't plant a garden. But what it means is that when he is doing those things, at that time too, he must be conscious of the fact that death is going to come, whether he likes it or not. So now in the building of that home and in everything that he is doing, he must not do anything that is displeasing to Allah Tabaraka wa Ta'ala, because what is the sense? The person is building a home, he borrowed so much of money from the banks on interest, and he built up a big palace, and sometimes before that palace is completed, and sometimes just after it is completed, the person is already gone to the grave. Now he has to face the music, he has to bear the azab, and somebody else is going to enjoy. Is that sensible thing to do? That somebody else is going to enjoy and the person is gone. Nabi alayhi salatu wasalam therefore said that think abundantly of that which is the destroyer of pleasures. So Nabi alayhi salatu wasalam was asked, what is that that is the destroyer of pleasures? Hazimul lazzat. So Nabi alayhi salatu wasalam said, maut. It's a destroyer of pleasures. Now when it is going to destroy, nobody knows. So the person must think abundantly of that. Jaisi karni vaisi bharni, na maane to karke dek. 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Whatever you are going to do, whatever actions, that is what you are going to reap. What seeds you are going to plant, that's what is going to grow, and that's the plant, and that's what you're going to reap. So he said, jaisi karni vaisi bharni. If you do good deeds, you'll be rewarded. And if you do evil, then you will be punished. Na maane to karke dek. If you don't want to believe in that, then do it and see it. Let the person indulge in all haram. Let him do all kinds of planning and all kinds of plotting and all kinds of scheming, which is against Sharia, which is against the law of Allah, which is against the Quran, which is against the Sunnah. Let him do whatever he wants to do. Allah Ta'ala gives a rope. He goes on, and then suddenly the rope becomes a noose.

0: around his neck, and then he makes hi, disgrace, humiliation, suffering. The person then has to contemplate committing suicide. Or sometimes he in actual fact takes his life. All that plotting and planning and nothing works. Jaisi karni vaisi bharni, na maane to karke dekh. For a few days, the bubble grows bigger and bigger, and then it bursts, finish. Na maane to karke dekh, do it and try it. Those people who enjoy all kinds of sins, tell them keep on indulging. Keep watching all the filth. Keep indulging in adultery, fornication, stealing, fraud, and all kinds of crimes. And after 5 years, 10 years, somewhere along the line, then see what happens. And if not in this world, then in the akhirat, it is genuine punishment. So, na maane to karke dekh, dozakh bhi hai, jannat bhi hai. Na maane to marke dekh. And if you don't believe that there is such a thing as jannat and jahannam, then wait, after you die, then you will see jannat and jahannam. So, na maane to marke dekh. Nabi alayhi salatu wasalam said, man maata qamat qiyamatuhu. A person who dies, his qiyamat is already started. Because when you talk about qiyamat, then they say, when will qiyamat come? So qiyamat will come when it will come, but the person who dies, his qiyamat has already come. What is he waiting for now? Is he going to wait for some other qiyamat? His qiyamat has already started. There's no such thing as now he will have to wait. His azab in the qabr will start. So his qiyamat, part of it, is already started. So it is a reality, it is a haqiqat. Nabi alayhi salatu wa salam, ek hadith sharif mein Nabi alayhi salatu wa salam ne farmaya ke paanch chizo ko paanch chizo se pehle ghanimat samaj. 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Consider five things as great namat, great bounties before five things. Your youth before your old age. 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Consider five bounties before five things happen. Consider your youth as being a great bounty of Allah tabaraka wa ta'ala before you become old. As some poet said, ghanimat hai sehat alalat se pehle. غنیمت ہے صحت علالت سے پہلے جوانی بڑھاپے کی زحمت سے پہلے فقیری ہے دولت امیری ہے دولت فقیری سے پہلے اقامت مسافر کی رحلت سے پہلے غنیمت ہے صحت حلالت سے پہلے جوانی بڑھاپے کی زحمت سے پہلے امیری ہے نعمت فقیری سے پہلے اقامت مسافر کی رحلت سے پہلے. So the youth before old age comes on, creeps on. And it creeps on in such a way that the person doesn't even realize how the years went by. Ask those who have gone into the 70s and 80s and 60s. It's like a dream. The person says like a dream. It doesn't know how the years went by. And now when old age comes, the person says, I wish during my youthful days I could have done this and I would have done that and I would have made ibadat and zikr and tilawat and hivs and given charities and done so many things. The person now thinks when he's gone old, when there's lots of aches and pains and he cannot even get up, he cannot even walk properly, now he's talking about youth. So when the person is young, if he's going to make use of that youth, Allah Ta'ala in his old age will give him pension. Without doing anything, he's going to get the rewards and sawab. If he did during his youthful days, then Allah Ta'ala will give him. But if he did nothing, then what pension will you get? Your health before your sickness. So many have got good health, very good health. What do they use that health for? Zina. And all kinds of other haram. The sight is good, so watch as much haram as possible. The hearing is good, so listen to as much music and filth as possible. The feet are strong, so therefore walk to the places where Allah Ta'ala's ghazab and anger descends. Because the person has got health. If he's got no health, and he's tied to the hospital bed, and there's tubes attached to his whole body, and he's barely breathing, at that time ask him now, that must we bring all those haram pleasures for you, or do you want health? Person will say, to hell with all those haram pleasures. I will exchange anything for the sake of good health. So consider health as a great bounty of Allah Tabaraka wa Ta'ala. Allah Ta'ala does not want to make our lives miserable. He does not want us to be sulky, gloomy, as I say, all day. There's no cheer, no happiness, no laughter, nothing. If that was the case, we wouldn't have been asked to get married. And so many other things would not have been made halal. But there is a place for everything. Eat the food. Make shukr of Allah Tabaraka wa Ta'ala. If you're wearing good clothes, make shukr of Allah Ta'ala. You've got a good car, make shukr of Allah Ta'ala. Don't be extravagant. Don't look down upon others. Don't let pride and arrogance come into the heart. Make use of the ni'mats of Allah Ta'ala. Be happy, nothing wrong. But stay away from haram. That's all Allah Ta'ala wants. And your richness before your poverty. When the person has got the wealth, at that time he is saying that, I will do this, I will do that, but does nothing. When the wealth is gone, now he says, I wish I had done that, I wish I had done that. So wealth is a ni'mat, but how long is it going to remain in your hands? Who does have any guarantee? تِلْكَ لَيَّامُ نُدَاوِلُهَا بَيْنَ النَّاسِ. How many people, they were multi-rich and suddenly they are begging on the streets. And so many beggars have become multi-rich. So it is not something that remains in one hand. I think I mentioned that if you go to Delhi, even today, if somebody knows the lineage, then the great-great-great-great-grandchildren of the Mughal kings, some of them are beggars on the streets of Delhi. Those whose great-great-grandfathers were in palaces. So when the person has got the wealth, then at that time, try to fulfill the rights of that wealth. Spend on good causes, spend on oneself, spend on the family, use it for good purposes, nobody stops. But don't let it sink into the heart and into the head. And don't become so greedy that the person's whole life is nothing but just chasing after that wealth. And in that chase after that, he doesn't even see which way he's heading for. Whether it's going to be a disaster in his life or it's going to be a source of pleasure and happiness. The person is unconcerned. He's unconcerned where he's heading for. And the more he tries to chase that, the more it runs, the more it runs. In Madina Sharif, we were walking from the Haram Sharif to the hotel. The sun was behind us, so the shadow was in front of us. So I explained to my friends who were walking with me, I said, look at this shadow now. It's right in front of us. And the more faster we are walking, the more faster the shadow is running. Because we want to escape the heat of the sun, so we want to walk fast. When we're walking fast, the shadow is running faster than us. We can't catch up with our shadows. Then when we took a little turn, then the shadow moved a little to the side. And then when we took a roundabout turn to enter into the hotel room, it took another complete turn. So when we moved the other way around, 90 degree turn, then after that the shadow went behind. The shadow went behind us. And now as we were running, or moving faster, the shadow was moving faster, behind us, chasing us now. That shadow which we were chasing, now the shadow is chasing us. So I explained to them, I said, until we were chasing the dunya was running, running, running. And we forgot about our namazas, we forgot about our zakat, we forgot about our akhlaq, we forgot about our morality, we forgot about our Allah, we forgot about qiyamah, we forgot about jannat and jahannam in the chase of that wealth and that shadow. Why? Because we had Allah Tabaraka wa Ta'ala behind us. Therefore that shadow was in front of us. But when we took a little bit of turn and a complete turn, and now Allah came in front of us, so the shadow went behind us. Now that dunya will chase us. that risk which is maqsoom, that risk which is muqaddar, will now follow us with ease, without much chasing. Allah tabaraka wa ta'ala will give us that risk. Because we have got now contentment and we will truly believe in that hadith of Nabi alayhi salatu wasalam, where Nabi alayhi salatu wasalam says, إِنَّ النَّفْسَ لَن تَمُوت حَتَّى تَسْتَكْمِلَ رِزْقَهَا. The person will never die until he has completed his risk. So now he will make the normal effort that a person has to make in the bazaars, marketplaces, here and there, just to earn the livelihood. But he will not chase after it like a madman. And when he is not going to chase after it, that shadow will chase behind him. So this is what happens when the person loses sight of Akhirat, of Jannat, Jahannam, of Qiyamat. So then he does not even understand what is he really chasing. Huquq of people are then violated, rights of people. Then there's so much of fraud, so much of stealing, so much of crime, so much of murders take place for that wealth. Sukoon is lost, chain is lost, everything is lost. Why? Because the person believes that the more I chase after all these things, the more peace I will get, the more happiness I will get. The more I increase everything, the more happiness. So the increase comes, but it brings nothing but bala. So consider this wealth as ghanimat, as ni'mat, as a bounty of Allah tabaraka wa ta'ala, before it is taken away. Before the person loses it, he must consider it as a ni'mat. And consider your life as a great ni'mat of Allah tabaraka wa ta'ala, before death comes. Before death comes, consider life as a great, great ni'mat. Because whatever you can do it now in your lifetime. Not after death. The person has to give up his sins, he has to give it up now. The person has to make his salat now. The person has to give his zakat and make his hajj now, while she is living. After death, his people will share his property, his wives will be widows, they may marry someone. The children too, after a few days of Qabristan, they will forget the parents. Whatever has to be done now. Tomorrow could be too late. So the person must consider his hayat as a great ni'mat of Allah tabaraka wa ta'ala. Lai hayat to aaye, qaza le chali chale. Na apni khushi aaye te hum, na apni khushi chale. 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Na apni khushi aaye te hum, na apni khushi chale. Neither did we come on our own will. Which person planned his coming into this world? That he was consulted by Allah tabaraka wa ta'ala. That do you want to go into the world? And then Allah tabaraka wa ta'ala took his mashwara and sent him into this world. Did anybody come like that? Whomsoever Allah tabaraka wa ta'ala decided that he must come to this world, he came. So, lai hayat to aaye, qaza le chali chale. And when qaza came, mouth came, then he took the person away. There was no mashwara and consultation there too. Do you want to leave this world? So must consider this life as a ni'mat before death comes. Now this is what islah is all about. We talk about islah, islah. This is islah. That we live in this world, it's a world of means. So we will make use of the means. We will not divorce the world. Hazrat Maulana Hakim Mohd Akhtar Sahib Damat Barakatum mein Sheikh Sayyid se baze log kehte hain ki laat maro duniya ko, laat maro duniya ko. 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See, talking about kick the dunya. Now if dunya is food, then if you don't get food for a few days, you won't be able to pick up that leg also to kick that dunya. So the maqsad is not to kick the dunya. And clothing, food, shelter, gold, silver, all is not even dunya. Dunya is not the name of wealth or property or gold or silver or clothes or cars. That's not dunya. Dunya is when these things divert you from the remembrance of Allah tabaraka wa ta'ala. They become an obstacle in your path towards Allah tabaraka wa ta'ala. When they become the objective of our lives, then it becomes dunya. When there's a conflict, when there's between two desires, the desire of Allah Tabaraka wa Ta'ala and our desire, and if we fulfill our desire, then that is dunya now. Maine poocha jo zindagi kya hai, haath se jaam gir ke toot gaya. Say, I had a glass in my hand, a tumbler in my hand, and when I asked the person, that what is life? The person had a tumbler in his hand and asked him, what is life? Describe life. So he dropped the tumbler. The tumbler cracked or broke and shattered into pieces. He said, that is life. That here there was a tumbler and see how suddenly it's all shattered, nothing. So that was life. Nothing to be talked about. Within minutes it's gone. Zindagi hai kashmakash, maut hai kamil sukoot. 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Shehar mein hai shor ghoga, maqbara khamosh hai. Zindagi hai kashmakash, maut hai kamil sukoon. What is zindagi? Running from here to there, flying from here to there, going to the business in the morning, returning home in the evening, next morning, same thing again, next morning, same thing again. Day and night, nothing but movement from here to there, that's zindagi. And then after that, this comes death, kamil sukoon, finish, no movement at all. The person's tongue has stopped wagging, the tongue with which he sliced so many hearts, the tongue with which he spoke so much lies, the tongue with which he swore, the tongue with which he took false oaths and qasams to mislead people, the tongue with which he committed so much of fraudulent deals, it's by speaking lies, that tongue which made so much of ghibat, that tongue which out of pride such words were spoken, that it caused injury and pain to the, suddenly that tongue is now completely silent, finish. Those eyes which were watching those film actors and actresses, and they said, this is a heart throb, and that's a heart throb, and all those heart throbs, now the heart, the throbbing has stopped. So finish. The eyes cannot see anymore those heart throbs, because the throbbing of the heart has stopped. The eyes which used to see all the dancing women on the television screen, and used to see the filthy pictures on the porn sites of the internet, and those eyes which used to admire the beauty of haram women who were haram upon him to see, now nothing, can't see anything except the angels of death. Those ears which used to enjoy the beautiful sounds of music, it's music to the ears, the haram music I'm talking about. And at that time the person used to argue and fight and find justification that you people are mullahs and you people are maulvis and what else do you all know? What do you all know? What is enjoyment and pleasure? Finish, nothing can. The hands, the feet, nothing, everything silent, completely, no movement. Person is totally helpless. And then shehr mein hai shor ghoga, maqbara khamosh hai. In the city there's hustle and bustle, the buses are moving and the cars are moving and the trucks are moving and this movement of goods and movement of passengers and movement of so many things taking place. And there's so much of excitement and the malls are busy and the shopping complexes, they say it's extremely busy because it's festival season. And then the beachfront is very busy. Everywhere there's nothing but movement and excitement. Maqbara khamosh hai. Go to the Qabristan. Everything is silent. Everything is silent. Yeh ek qabr pe bekasi bazuban haal hai keh rahi. 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Tujhe aankhe chahiye ghafilo, mujhe ehtiyaj bayan nahi. The qabr is saying, the qabr vacancy, helplessness. The person could have been a king, he could have been a prime minister, a cabinet minister, and the person could have been owning millions and billions and everything he could have had. He was in the film world and in the singing profession, and he was an actor or whatever he may have been. Or he could have been earning millions as a soccer player or a rugby player or a cricket player. But now in the qabr there's nothing. Bekasi. Helplessness. Yehe qabr pe bekasi. Ba zuban haal hai keh rahi. As if that qabr is saying, tumhe aankhe chahiye ghafil ho. Oh, you negligent ones, you need eyes to see. I don't have to give you any bayan, I don't have to give you any waaz, I don't have to give you any speech. My silence is a lengthy speech in itself. What are you waiting for speech? Look at what I was and who I am now. Where I was and where I am now. Yeh qabr pe bekasi. Payame marg se ay dil kyun tera dil ghabrata hai. 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Musafir roz jate hain ye rasta yun hi jata hai. Musafir every day is moving. This is how we'll have to also go in the same route. So mouth is a haqiqat, is a reality. And we listen to it many, many times. Every bayan, waaz, nasihat, somewhere along the line, we are told something about mouth. Mouth ke liye tayyari, mouth ke liye tayyari. So now mouth ke liye tayyari, where are you going to make that tayyari? This is what I repeatedly mention in my bayans and in the majlises, if you have to ponder over it, that where are you going to make that tayyari? And people say, maut ke liye tayyari karni hai. So then we say, now yes, we have to make that. But where are we going to make it? Are we going to wait for another life to make that tayyari and that preparation for that death? That tayyari is in our daily life. That is where that preparation is. Again, that beautiful saying of that one, Allah wala. He says that first, the meaning of which, of his poetry is, he says that first, to discipline my eyes, and to discipline my ears, and to discipline my tongue, and to discipline my hands and feet, I made a lot of mujahada. I had to tie these things up very, very firmly in the chains of Sharia. And to tie them up, it was not easy. I had to make a lot of mujahada, fight the nafs, go against my personal desires. It is as if you want to go and tie a lion up. Now the lion in the jungle, if you want to tie it up, how are you going to tie it up? It's going to be a very difficult thing. But if somebody has been successful, or he has succeeded in darting that lion, when he darts it, then what happens? Then it's easy to go and put a chain around the neck of that lion. Because he darted that lion, so now the lion fell, collapsed. Now what is it difficult to go and tie it up? But first to get it there and to get there and reach there, that is a difficult thing. So these Allahwalas, first they make mujahada to go and reach or to dart that lion of the nafs. After it has been darted, now they put the chain around it. So he said, first to discipline my eyes and ears and hands and feet, I had to make a lot of effort and mujahada. But then again, we must not trust too much in our effort. وَلَوْلَا فَضْلُ اللَّهِ عَلَيْكُمْ وَرَحْمَتُهُ مَا زَكَى مِنْكُمْ مِنْ أَحَدٍ أَبَدًا وَلَكِنَّ اللَّهَ يُزَكِّي مَنْ يَشَاءُ. So therefore we have to ask Allah tabaraka wa ta'ala for his fazal, for his ihsan, that oh Allah, out of your fazal and your kindness, make my tazkiyah. Ask Allah ta'ala for his rahmat. Ask the Allah walas for their dua, and then make an effort also. So he said, nevertheless, so I made an effort to discipline these things. But when they became disciplined, when he got taqwa after that, he says, now I feel like kissing my eyes, which became the means of my reaching my Allah. Now those same eyes I feel like kissing. Now those same ears I feel like kissing. I want to kiss my own tongue now. I want to kiss my hands and my own feet, because they are the ones that now became the means of my reaching my Allah. So it's not a different world, it's the same wealth, the same business, the same home, the same children, the same wives. Everything, it's the same. It's just that we have to discipline. We have to make it in accordance with Allah and His Nabi alayhi salatu wasalam's hukam, and then the person has got taqwa. So the preparation is in the same things. It's not that you have to go away to the mountain tops to do some preparation. So a little bit of salat, a little bit of tilawat, a little bit of zikr. Now all these ingredients, if you add on, then the person will get that preparation. I thought I will read to you something from here, but time flies. Nevertheless, so inshallah, Allah Ta'ala gives life and another opportunity. We will discuss that. So the message of this majlis today, because we couldn't discuss anything further, is this, that we are looking around us and deaths in abundance, plentiful deaths, nothing but death, everywhere, nothing but death. So we too must look at our cars in the mornings, look at our homes, look at our property, look at whatever we, our children, look at anything to which our heart is attached. And then ask ourselves the question, how long will these things remain with us? And what guarantee do I have that today that I'm going to work, I will return to see all these things again? What guarantee do I have? So if I have no guarantee, then what should I do? How should I spend my day? When the time of Zuhr comes, where should I be? When I'm conducting my business, then how should it be conducted? When I'm talking to friends and family members and relatives and clients and customers and others, then what should be my conduct? When I don't know whether I will return home or I will go to the Qabristan tonight, when I don't know that, so what should be my attitude? So the person will make use still of all the things of this dunya, but his heart will be with Allah tabaraka wa ta'ala. Dunya ke mashghalo mein bhi wo ba khuda rahe, wo sab ke saath rehke bhi sab se juda rahe. دنیا کے مشغلوں میں بھی وہ با خدا رہے وہ سب کے ساتھ رہ کے بھی سب سے جدا رہے. 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So after having said that also, he lived for many years. So he still carried on with his normal life. But it shows that his heart was emptied for Allah tabaraka wa ta'ala. May Allah tabaraka wa ta'ala give us the realization. Because this is the only thing that will make us put a brake on our sins. We are just going crazy. The world is going crazy. Sins are becoming like the food, the ghiza. Without sins a person cannot survive. He goes out in search of sins, the Muslim of today, we go out in search of sins. There was no question of a Muslim going in search of sins. The Muslim sin was accidental. Today ask our youth, ask ourselves, how many times in our lives we have gone and how many times we are going and how many times we will go still. What for? In search of sins. So many people go to different places for what? For nothing but sins. So what are they going for? In search of sins. Not accidental. How can that person even be thinking of getting wilayat, coming wali of Allah tabaraka wa ta'ala, when he's going out in search of sins? So the restlessness and the problems and the worries and all the kinds of things that are happening, we must blame ourselves. Greed has really penetrated our hearts. No contentment, no satisfaction, no qanaat, no istighna. And as a result, problems. Therefore we must ask Allah tabaraka wa ta'ala, hawa wo hirs wala dil badal de, mera ghaflat mein dooba dil badal de. 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forgiving Allah, compassionate, kind, loving, caring Allah. We are indeed sinful servants of yours, Oh my beloved Allah, we are the most sinful ones on the surface of this earth. But how long are we going to continue in our life of sins, in the life of disobedience, in our life of vices and evils? How long are we going to walk on the surface of the earth like hypocrites and munafiqs? My beloved Allah, we ourselves are tired. Ey mere Allah, hum khud thak gaye, gunah karte karte thak gaye. Ya Allah, change the condition of our hearts. We have found no peace, no happiness in sins. It brings nothing but anxieties, restlessness and worries. My beloved Allah, forgive our major sins, minor sins, sins that we committed knowingly or unknowingly, sins that we committed in the light of day or darkness of nights. Give us the himmat and courage of lions against our nafs, my Allah. Oh, my beloved Allah, give us the himmat and courage of lions against our nafs.
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0: My beloved Allah, nafs and shaitan, our declared enemies, we have made them our friends. 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are sick and ailing give them cure from all the ailments sicknesses and diseases whether they are amongst us or in hospitals or in homes or clinics wherever any person is sick and ailing یا اللہ give him shifa those who are in financial difficulties bless them with plentiful of halal rizq and remove their financial difficulties. Those who are weak, give them strength. Those who are poverty-stricken, give them wealth. Ya Allah, those who are in depression, give them joy and happiness. Ya Allah, bless us with your marifat, with your qurb, with your muhabbat, with your itaat. Ya Allah, bless us with Rasul-e-Pak, Sallallahu Alaihi muhabbat. Oh, my beloved Allah, remove the difficulties, the hardships, the problems, the trials, the tribulations of the entire ummah of Nabi alayhi salatu wasalam. Ya Allah, ek din marna hai, akhir maut hai. Ya Allah, don't let our death come in any kind of haram action. Ya Allah, give us the realization that death is definitely going to come. Give us the tawfiq of making preparation for death in our daily lives. Ya Allah, give us the realization that you are watching each and every move and action of ours. The realization that the angel of death can attack anywhere, any place. We don't know where he is going to come, when he is going to visit us, in what condition he is going to visit us. Therefore, my Allah, don't let the angel of death find us in a disco, cinema, theater, gambling den, adultery, fornication, popping drugs in our mouths or watching any kind of haram. Ya Allah, when the time of our death comes, take us to Madinah Tayyibah. At the Rosa Mubarak of Nabi alayhi salatu wa salam, let our souls depart. Bless us with burial in Jannatul Baqi. Ya Allah, all the good desires in the hearts of everyone who have raised their hands, fulfill all those good desires. Bless us with barakat in our businesses, barakat in our homes, our lives. Protect our iman, our Islam, our children, our wealth, our properties, our cars, our homes. Ya Allah, protect the ummah of Rasulullah sallallahu alaihi wasallam. Protect the Masjid al-Aqsa, protect the Haramain Sharifain. 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
1: This kalam I have in front of you is the kalam of our Hazrat Maulana Shah Hakim Muhammad Akhtar Sahib Damat Barakatuhum. May Allah grant him Sihat Kamila Ajila and give him good health and long life.

0: ta'malun. Sadaqallahu al-azim. You just heard one kalam of Hazrat Maulana Hakim Maud Akhtar Sahib Damat Barakatuh, beautifully recited by Maulana. It is a waz, it is a waz. It is not just poetry. I have repeatedly told you that there is a world of difference between the poetry of those who are ashiqe majazi, meaning that they have given their hearts to perishable souls, or they have given their hearts to some pretty faces, or they have given their hearts to these worldly and material things, and then they sing poetry. So that there is a world of difference between that poetry and the poetry of the Ahlullah. The poetry of those who have got ishq of Allah tabaraka wa ta'ala in their hearts, they've got the ishq of Rasulullah Pak sallallahu alayhi wa sallam in their hearts, then when they compose a poetry, in the first place Allah tabaraka wa ta'ala does not put them through all the normal hassles that poets go through. Allah ta'ala inspires them, and as Hazrat himself said on many occasions, that most of his poetry used to be something that just came into his mind at tahajjud time. That he used to get up tahajjud time, and it was as if the verses were just coming one after the other. There was a cloud and it rained, and as soon as the rain has ended, the cloud moved away. And that, so like that the poetry was composed. So what he has said there, it is nothing but a waz, a bayan in poetry form. But the gist of which, I'm not going into a detailed explanation of that poetry, is that if you are not going to control your gaze, you're not going to control your eyes, then your heart will suffer restlessness. It begins with the eyes. Shariat, or the Quran Sharif itself, I mean, if there is an express ayat, قُلْ لِلْمُؤْمِنِينَ يَغُضُّوا مِنْ أَبْصَارِهِمْ وَيَحْفَظُوا فُرُوجَهُمْ, asking Nabi alayhi salatu wasalam to announce to the believers that tell them, lower their gazes and protect their private parts. I mean, don't commit zina. And tell the believing women the same thing. And then again the hadiths of Nabi alayhi salatu wasalam. So it is not for the benefit of Allah ta'ala or Rasulullah sallallahu alayhi wasalam. They are not going to benefit from it. It is to protect ourselves from anxieties, restlessness, worries, problems, disasters in our lives. How many people are suffering this problem today? Especially the young people, and even so many old people too, that they are not able to enjoy good sleep. There's nothing but restlessness, and then many of them are getting caught in the haram action, and as a result it is creating even more problems. Then there's suicides, there's murders, there's killings, and everything is happening. So to whatever extent a person can protect and safeguard his gaze from strange women, that much sukoon he will find in his heart. And he must not take it for granted that no change will come over that pretty face. Changes will come, whether you like it or not. The alternation of the night and day will bring changes. As the age catches up, changes will come. And when the person turns old, then that same lover will run from there like a mule. So this is what the warning is being given, that if you want sukoon, if you want peace within the heart, then save your gaze from haram and lustful glances. Then only you will get peace. Otherwise there will be a restlessness. And then he has mentioned many other things in there which if we take to heart, then we will definitely find lots of our problem disappearing. Because this seems to be the problem of our time. So many letters I get. This seems to be the problem. How do we save ourselves from women and from other kinds of sins? So there has to be some kind of an effort that has to be made in the early stages. After that it becomes easier as you go along. But if the person just enjoys himself, he is not unconcerned where he is casting his glances, then it will increase his appetite. It will not decrease it. Aziz Maulana Ashraf Ali Sahib Tanvi Rahmatullah Alayhi, he says that these Ashiqi Majazis, these people who are involved in sensual love, he says if that person has to be told that you have seen now all the pretty women of the world, now but there's just one left, then he'll say, yes, show me that one too. He will never say that's enough. He'll say, show me that one too. That is the mizaj of the nafs. The mizaj of the nafs is exactly the mizaj of Jahannam. يَوْمَ نَقُولُ لِجَهَنَّمْ هَلِمْ تَلَأَتِ وَتَقُولُ هَلْ مِمْ مَزِيدٍ. When Jahannam, the fire of hell, is going to be asked, that are you now full? Have enough people now entered you? Are you satisfied that you received enough fuel? He says, هَلْ مِمْ مَزِيدٍ. Are there more? Are there more? Send them into. Allah tabaraka wa ta'ala, out of his ihsan and fazal, in Jannat, when Jannat will say that still my ni'mats are plentiful, so Allah tabaraka wa ta'ala will not put his tajalli and stop as he would do for Jahannam. When Jahannam will say, are there more, then the tajalli of Allah ta'ala will be cast. The word that is used is heel. Allah ta'ala doesn't have heel and doesn't have any kind of body. But to explain, for our purposes, Allah ta'ala uses those words. But it is a tajalli of Allah ta'ala. So then the Jahannam will say, right now I am full. But when Jannat will say, I am not yet full, then Allah ta'ala will create a new creation and put them into Jannat. A creation which had not engaged in any ibadat, no zikr, no tilawat, no namaz, no roza, no hajj, nothing. Allah ta'ala will create that and put into Jannat. So one student of hadith, when he was studying this in front of Hazrat Maulana Gangohi Rahmatullah Alayh, he said, yeah, Hazrat, I wish I was one of them that Allah Ta'ala just created a makhluk and put into Jannat without having done anything. I wish I was one of them. So he said, Bewakuf kahika. Now also we should have said the same thing. We would have also have said the same thing, that we wish we were one of them because we know our condition. He said that the enjoyment that the person will get in Jannat will be after he has gone through some ibadat, zikr, tilawat and tests and trials. So then when the person will go into Jannat, then he will enjoy those ni'mats of Jannat. It's like a person that is traveling. Now if he has to travel a long distance and he arrives at the destination, he's tired, he's exhausted, and now he gets a wonderful air-conditioned room there. There's a good shower there, and he gets a lovely bed to sleep and relax. So after that long and distant journey, there will be real enjoyment at the destination of those facilities that are being provided there. But if that person never traveled, he didn't go in through any difficulty, he didn't experience any kind of hardship or strain or exhaustion, so then there will be no real enjoyment in it. So in this world, when we are being put through all these things, then there will be enjoyment in Jannat. The person will say, Ya Allah, for your sake we were doing all these things. And then now they will make shukr of Allah Ta'ala for all those ni'mats that they will get in Jannat. But nevertheless, that is a different subject. But what I was saying here is that that this control of the gaze, that is where the person will start finding sukoon in his heart. And therefore Allah Ta'ala, he gave many different rewards for different things. On certain things you get the reward of a hajj, certain things you get reward of a nafil umrah, certain things you get so many 100,000 nekis and blessings. But on this lowering of gaze, Allah Ta'ala's promise is halawati imani, sweetness of iman. The sweetness of iman Allah Ta'ala is promising on this lowering of gaze, because it is a difficult paper. It is something that is difficult, especially in our times. But it is not impossible. Nobody can say it's impossible. We can say it's difficult. That you pass one woman, there's another one, and then another one. So the first accidental glance is maaf. But now what is the need to repeat that glance? So now it is going to be a little bit of pain on the heart. But the moment the person is going to do that, he will start finding sukoon in the heart. He'll start finding sweetness of iman. But he has to do it on a continuous basis. It's not that one day he does it and it's all over. So that poetry is a waz. And all the poetry of the Ahlullah, there's nasihat. May Allah tabaraka wa ta'ala give us the tawfiq for making amal on it. What I was going to discuss is that very recently we had the solar eclipse. Now this solar eclipse in the month of Ramadan which we had, most of you must have seen those pictures on the board and in the newspapers of the solar eclipse. Now what lesson do we take from that solar eclipse, besides all the other things which have been mentioned in the hadiths and all that? But the lesson that we take is that the condition of our hearts, what is the condition of our hearts? That the person has the tajalli of Allah tabaraka wa ta'ala cast on his heart as a believer. So when the person stays away from sins, then that heart receives that tajalli, that nur of Allah, that light, and then not only enjoys that brightness and that light himself, but becomes a means of lighting up many, many hearts. But the moment the person starts committing sins, then a darkness starts coming over the heart. Now it depends how much of sins the person has committed, that much darkness will come. So it is just like when that moon came between the earth and the sun, so the sun's light faded away. Or if it's the other way around, that the earth comes between the sun and the moon, then the light of the moon starts fading. And then the more it covers that moon, or the other way around, if it's, the more it covers the sun, that much darkness you start getting. So if the person is persistent, he just goes on and on sinning, no matter how much of nasihats, how much of waaz, how much of bayans, and how much of Quran and hadith is told, but this person says, no, I'm enjoying sins. So what happens is that the heart starts getting darker and darker and darker, until finally it becomes pitch black. Like how that beautiful bright sun or the bright moon suddenly became pitch black and dark. No light, nothing, completely dark. Now the amount of movement of that earth away from that sun, from that moon, or the amount of that moon moving away from that sun, that is how again the brightness will start coming. So when the person starts making tawbah and istighfar and expresses great shame and nadamat and he tears before Allah tabaraka wa ta'ala and he says, oh Allah, I am your sinful servant. I have erred. I have made mistake. I have faltered. But oh Allah, I want forgiveness of my sins and I will not return to that sin. Now that starts moving. Like that earth is moving away now. So if it moves away 50%, you'll get 50% light. Moves away 60%, you'll get 60%. And it moves away 100%, then that will be the wali of Allah tabaraka wa ta'ala, whose heart will be bright, and that is when we will say again what you have heard so many times. Jis qalb ki aahon ne dil phoonk diye laakho, us qalb mein ya Allah kya aag lagi hogi. Then those hearts will light up, we do not know how many hearts. But that earth has to move away, the sins have to move away from that heart. Then that tajalli of Allah tabaraka wa ta'ala will come again. So the something that is blocking that tajalli of Allah ta'ala, that light of Allah, that nur of Allah, is our sins. It is between us and Allah ta'ala. We have to move that away. The moment we start making tawbah over the sins, all the sins the person makes tawbah over, the whole heart is cleared. He makes tawbah over certain sins and is still enjoying certain sins, then it means that there will be a certain amount of darkness and there will be a certain amount of restlessness. As Jalaluddin Rumi Rahmatullah Alayhi says, that the person who is committing one sin also, persistent, he is persistent even in one sin, then he doesn't need Jahannam, he doesn't need the fire of hell. He has already got the fire of hell here. Because it is like one thorn, say if a person had 100 thorns in his body or 100 needles, and now you pull out 99, but the person says, no, I remain so long in the company of these needles and these thorns, so I can't do away with all. Leave one at least. So now if you're going to leave that one, will that person find peace? If you leave that one thorn, will he find peace? That one thorn in the leg will still make this person jump. All have to come out. So we will say that, how is it possible? So much of sins, how are we going to give it up? Simple, make tawbah from all sins. Ya Allah, we Make sincere tawbah from all sins. After that, make an effort in that direction. As I've repeatedly said, fulfill the conditions of the tawbah. Then whatever weakness there is there, Allah tabaraka wa ta'ala will forgive. But the person must not have the intention of continuing even with one sin in his life. Then he will start finding peace. So this solar eclipse and lunar eclipse, it gives us lessons that we must remove the darkness from our hearts and bring that brightness of the tajalli of Allah tabaraka wa ta'ala. Then our hearts will light up too, and we do not know how many others will light up their hearts too. So let us make a little bit of zikr. Tonight is zikr night, and inshallah we'll make dua.
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Many times you have heard the translation of this part, that oh Allah, in your garden everyone is a flower. Oh my beloved Allah, in your beloved garden of creation everyone is a flower. The only thorn in that garden is myself. Rahabe bekar zindagi bhar. Oh my Allah, all my life I remained useless. What is it that I have done that has been useful for the community, for the ummah at large, for my parents, for my family? Ya Allah, I have remained useless. I have been the thorn in that garden. Thorns cause injury and pain to people. Oh Allah, in my life I have caused nothing but pain and injury to so many people. In my business dealings, in my family life, in my private and public life, in my domestic and social life, Ya Allah, I have been a thorn, causing great amount of injury and pain. Far too long have I remained useless. But oh Allah, now I am seeking from you, make me a useful person.

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I have to leave this world and come over. I have to cross that bridge to the hereafter. Ya Allah, put some fikr akhirat, that what have I taken, or what have I stored, or what have I collected, what have I invested for the akhirat. I am far too negligent, indifferent. Make a little bit of ibadat and again plentiful of sins. The month of Ramadan, we are fasting, and now suddenly all the entertainment scene is open and people are purchasing tickets like never in their lives they have seen something like that, going crazy. And we are told so many Muslims have purchased tickets of 500 rand and 400 rand just to go and see some film actresses. When Muslims are going to frequent these places, then we are inviting the azab of Allah Ta'ala. The casino is opening just around the bend, and the other night I read out to you some letters where this person, he says that this manager of the whole project, he says that we must, that our target is the Muslim market, which is an emerging market. So that's our target. And he says Indians are compulsive gamblers, but the Muslim market is an emerging market. They've got plenty of money to spend, and it is their lifestyle to dine out. So therefore we are providing for them different kinds of facilities to lure them into this complex. So on our doorsteps, when we are going to be indulging in so much of different vices and sins, then we have ourselves to blame. We know what is happening around the world. I mentioned that night also that what happened at Bali, what happened in China, what happened in India when the cinema was burned, what happened in Bangladesh just now on Eid Day, where 2,000 people were going into the cinema on Eid Day. Is it a pleasant thing that somebody, when he is questioned that your family member so and so, where did he die? Say on Eid Day he died in the cinema. Or somebody has to say on Eid Day he died in the casino. Or he has to say on Eid Day the person died in some prostitute quarters. And this is exactly what happened 2 Eids ago, where a person's body was picked up from a prostitute quarters. So we have got no guarantee that no bomb can land in such places, or that the ground cannot shake, or that azab of Allah Ta'ala cannot come. We ask Allah Ta'ala for protection of our whole country and all city and everything, because when there is a shake up, we all will suffer. So we don't ask for any kind of azab. We must ask Allah Ta'ala to give hidayat to those people that are going there. But if we are not going to make that effort to restrain them, then we will be equally guilty in our own families, in our own friends, from amongst our own friends. If we get to know that this person has purchased such kind of tickets and things of that nature, then it is our duty to speak to the person gently, politely, in whichever way you can save the person. If a person is going towards fire, what would you do? The person says, no, I want to get burnt. We'll drag the person out. We'll say, no. So we're asking Allah, give me also some fikr akhirat. Stay away from those places. فَفِرُّوا إِلَى اللَّهِ. Run towards Allah Tabaraka wa Ta'ala. If the snake is coming and it's got a beautiful skin, then you don't go towards that snake because it's got a beautiful skin. The snake's skin is very beautiful. But if it's coming, then the person will run. So in the same way, these are those snakes. The person must run. فَفِرُّوا إِلَى اللَّهِ. Run towards Allah Ta'ala. Ask Allah for protection.

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Oh Allah, you see directly into the hearts. You don't require any kind of x-ray. Oh Allah, you see directly into the hearts. And you know what the condition of my heart is. Allah Ta'ala knows the condition of our hearts. How much of malice, how much of greed, how much of envy and jealousy, how much of pride and arrogance, how much of evil passions and desires have engulfed our hearts. Allah Tabaraka wa Ta'ala is well aware of it. We think that we are concealing and nobody knows. Allah Tabaraka wa Ta'ala knows. It is His ihsan, it is His fazal that He has covered our sins. But when the person becomes persistent, then a day comes in his life when Allah Ta'ala opens up. The person cannot hide after that. So we should not be persistent. Accidental sins make plenty of tawbah. So Allah, you know in what a filthy and dirty condition my heart is. And again I repeat that this is the poetry of a great wali of Allah Tabaraka wa Ta'ala. He's not talking about his heart there. His heart was bright and lit up and full of noor of taqwa. It is for us to take a lesson that if these walis of Allah Ta'ala, if they are talking about this condition of their hearts, then what should we be thinking of our hearts? Now their hearts, when they are talking about dirty condition, then it's not that they are committing sins, but because of that azmat of Allah Ta'ala, that greatness of Allah Ta'ala, when they look above, then they find themselves nothing, insignificant. The other night, on the 28th or 29th night, I mentioned that if a pilot is at 30,000 or 40,000 feet above sea level, and if he looks down, then he will find everybody below him, and he will think that he is the highest, there's nobody above him. So he'll get pride, because he'll think, I'm the tallest now, everybody is beneath me. But if he only looks up a little, then there'll be somebody at 60,000 feet, somebody at 90,000 feet, somebody has reached the moon already, and someone even above that. So then he will realize that he's just a speck of dust, if he has to look at what space is above him still, which he hasn't seen. So when we look at the little ibadat that we make, the little bit of tilawat and zikr and some charities that we give, then we think that now we have gone high, very high. But if we look at above us, then we will think that ours is nothing in comparison with what others are doing. And then if we look at the azmat of Allah Ta'ala, then we will think that every moment of our life we are nothing but sinning. So then the person will make sincere tawbah. Azmat of Allah Ta'ala. That must come into the heart of the person. And again, that those animals which are born to remain on the ground, then they are always looking down. When they are born also, they are looking down for some grain, for some food, for some grass. They look down. But birds are meant to soar, fly high. Therefore, when it is born also, it's looking up. And it's waiting for its wings to grow. And as soon as its wings grow, it takes off the ground. The soul of the believer and the Muslim and the mu'min is not for the ground, it is for above. So he must keep his eyes focused on Allah Tabaraka wa Ta'ala, His Jalal, His Jamal, His Azmat. So when they say, Tujhe to maloom hai ilahi, bahut hi ganda hai haal mera, then they are looking at the azmat of Allah, the exalted might and status and power of Allah Ta'ala.

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What is the use of that heart for Allah if you are not in that heart? That flower is just a flower in name if it doesn't have fragrance. Each and every one of us supposed to be the flower of the garden of Islam. There should have been a fragrance in us, that when a person comes into contact with us, when we deal with a person, when we trade with a person, when we marry a person, whatever field of life and activity we are involved and engaged in, there should be a fragrance in us. The person should be inhaling that fragrance of Islam in our lives. Not that the person sees nothing but thorns. So when Allah Ta'ala will come into the heart, meaning when this person will be obedient to Allah and His Rasul Sallallahu Alaihi Wasallam, then that fragrance will come into that heart. So he says, "Oh Allah, the life which is gone, which is melted away, that block of ice which was melting away, drop by drop, like that my life has melted away. I don't know how much is left of that life, but these are the last days of my life," meaning that each and every one of us should consider this to be the last day of our life. And especially in our country, nobody needs further waaz and further nasihat that you should consider your day to be the last day of the life. Does anybody need any waaz and nasihat in our country? Or is everybody quite happy and content and satisfied that no, we definitely got 50 years more or 30 years more? How many incidents took place in the month of Ramadan? Within seconds, of course they got shahadat and a great reward because in the month of Ramadan, but the lessons that they left behind for us. So he said, "Oh Allah, the life that's gone is gone, but the life that remains, let me live in your love, oh Allah. Oh Allah, let the remaining days of my life be in your muhabbat, and let my death also be, oh Allah, in your muhabbat. Wallah, there's such enjoyment in that, such enjoyment in that." I've mentioned many times that other tears, they bring depression into a person's heart. But the tears that a person sheds over his sins and in the love of Allah tabaraka wa ta'ala, they bring a kind of joy. They bring a kind of happiness. They remove a kind of burden and weight that is over the heart of a person. They bring a kind of brightness into that heart. The person will sense it if he does it over a period of time. That the moment he will sin, he will experience a kind of darkness in his heart. And the moment he will engage himself in sincere tawbah, he will find a brightness coming into that heart. But if the person's overall is black, and then he's working with grease and other things, then the person won't notice any kind of darkness there. So he says, "Oh Allah, let the remaining days of my life be in your muhabbat, and let me die also in your muhabbat."

0: 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Oh Allah, we've got great hope in you. Your fazl, your grace, your mercy, your kindness, your compassion is not only for the very pious and righteous and walis. It is for sinful ones like us, because you are Kareem. Kareem is the one who gives without a person deserving. So why should we not have hope in your shan of Kareemi, that you will forgive us? Teri madad ho, meri ho koshish. Your help, O Allah, and from my side an effort. That's all that's required. A little bit of effort. We will not be able to make that effort as is required also. But just a few steps towards Allah tabaraka wa ta'ala, and Allah ta'ala will make the rest of it easy for us.
1: کرم سے تیرے بعید کیا ہے جو فضل مجھ پر بھی میرے رب ہو. تیری مدد ہو میری ہو کوشش, تیری کشش ہو میری طلب ہو.
0: There must be that طلب in our hearts, that we want Allah in our lives, we want to become righteous, we want to become pious, we want to become Ahlullah, we want to become walis of Allah Ta'ala. There must be that talab in our heart. When the earth cries, then Allah Ta'ala sends down the rain. When the baby cries, Allah Ta'ala gives milk in the breasts of the mother. Blood is converted to milk upon the cry of the baby. Allah Ta'ala will change our conditions if we have that talab also.
1: بدی میں گزری ہے عمر ساری, نصیب توفیق نیک اب ہو. رہوں میں مشغول ذکر و طاعت, بس اب یہی

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We don't have much time, but remember that Shah Muhammad Ahmad Sahib Rahmatullah Alayhi said, Shukr hai dard dil mustaqil ho gaya. Ab to shayad mera dil bhi dil ho gaya. That dard dil, that muhabbat of Allah, that love of Allah Ta'ala, it will become permanent, it will become established in the person's heart. It does not be that one minute the person becomes a wali of Allah Ta'ala and the next minute it even goes higher than shaitan. That is our condition, that for a little while we are real walis of Allah. The next thing, when the temptations come, then we forgot that a little while ago we were crying before Allah, little while ago we were in the masjid making namaz, little while ago we were in front of the Rosa Mubarak reading as salatu was salamu alayka ya Rasulallah, a little while ago we were making tawaf of the Kaaba Sharif and we were bragging about how many tawafs we made the whole night. We forget all that the moment the temptation comes. So that dard-e-dil is not mustaqil. We must ask Allah Ta'ala to make it permanently established in our hearts. May Allah Ta'ala give us tawfiq of amal. Allahumma salli ala Sayyidina Muhammadin wa ala ali Sayyidina Muhammadin wa barik wa sallim. 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Oh my beloved Allah, Oh my Rahim Allah, Oh my Kareem Allah, Oh my most forgiving Allah, Oh my compassionate, kind, forgiving Allah. Oh my most beautiful Allah, you dearly love forgiveness of the sins of the sinners when they turn towards you. Oh my Allah, we are turning towards you. We are extending these begging bowls before you. Oh my Allah, we acknowledge, we confess. Oh my Allah, we are not justifying any of our sins. Ya Allah, we are confessing before you. Indeed, oh my beloved Allah, we are your very, very sinful servants. Ya Allah, day and night we have sinned. Day and night we have violated your ahkam. Oh my Allah, day and night we have disobeyed you and your Rasul sallallahu alayhi wa sallam. Oh my beloved Allah, but if you are not going to forgive us, then who else is there for us? Ya Allah, which other door is there for us that we can tap? Which other home is there that we can go and beg? Ya Allah, تیرے سوا ہمارا کوئی سہارا نہیں, تیرے سوا کوئی ہمارا نہیں. Oh my Allah, there is no one for us besides you. Ya Allah, our life is in your control, our sight in your control, our hearing in your control, our speech in your control, our heart, liver and lungs in your control. Oh my beloved Allah, don't punish us and seize us because of our sins. Ya Allah, you don't like punishing, you dearly love forgiveness. Ya Allah, therefore we are extending this begging bowls before you. Ya Allah, have mercy upon us. Ya Allah, we have come out from the month of Ramadan and we have returned to our old habits. Oh my beloved Allah, we have returned to our old lifestyles. Ya Allah, phir wohi purani raftar hamari. Ya Allah, we are like the proverbial tail of the dog. It remains bent no matter how much you try to straighten it. May Allah, but we are turning towards you. Ya Allah, you dearly love forgiveness. You are Rahim, you are Kareem, you are Sattar, you are Ghaffar. Ya Allah, open the doors of your forgiveness. Open the doors of your mercy. Open the doors of your mercy, O Allah. O Allah, don't shut your doors because of our sins. Ya Allah, forgive us, forgive our parents, forgive our wives and children, our brothers and sisters, and the entire ummah of Rasulullah sallallahu alayhi wa sallam. Forgive our major sins and our minor sins. Forgive the sins that we committed knowingly or unknowingly.
Ya Allah, forgive the sins that we committed in the light of day or darkness of nights. Ya Allah, there was no question of darkness for you. Ya Allah, even if there is a tiny little black head that's crawling on a pitch black rock in the darkest of all nights, you are aware of the movement of that head. Ya Allah, you see right into our hearts. You know, Allah, what thoughts are going on in our minds. Ya Allah, where can we deceive you? Where can we fool you? Oh my Allah, we are fooling ourselves if we think nobody is watching us when we are committing sins. Ya Allah, but we are ashamed of the sins that we committed in the past. Ya Allah, hum nadim hai, hum sharminda hai. Ya Allah, we are not bragging about our sins. We are ashamed, oh Allah. Ya Allah, we are begging, oh my beloved Allah, from you. You dearly love forgiveness. Ya Allah, we know that we are suffering all over the world because of sins. Ya Allah, humare gunahon ki wajah se aaj puri ummat pareshan hai. Ay mere Allah, bless us all with long life. Bless us with good health. Bless us with good health. We are spiritually sick and we are physically ill. Ya Allah, we are physically ill and we are spiritually ill. Ya Allah, clean and purify our hearts of malice, of greed, of pride, of envy, of jealousy. O Allah, clean and purify our hearts of evil passions and desires. Ya Allah, give us the love of good deeds. Put the love of good deeds into our hearts. And put the hatred of sins into our hearts. Ya Allah, put the hatred of sins into our hearts. Ya Allah, we are reading in newspapers and we are listening to news broadcasts of how cinemas are being raised to the ground. How people are losing their lives on Eid day in cinemas. Oh my beloved Allah, in different parts of the world, in discos, in theaters, in gambling dens, in prostitute quarters, people are losing their lives. Ay mere pyare Allah, give us the realization that death is not going to warn us before coming. Allah, we don't know when our death will come. Oh Allah, don't let the angel of death find us in a disco or a cinema or a theater or in any kind of haram action. Don't let the angel of death find us popping drugs in our mouths or a bottle of wine in our hands or indulging, oh my Allah, in adultery or fornication. Where Allah, when the time of our death comes, let it be a death of barakat, oh Allah. Ay mere Allah, hum sabko sehat de, afiyat de, izzat de. Allah, light up our hearts with the noor of taqwa. Light up our hearts with the noor of zikr and tilawat. Light up our hearts with the noor of ibadat. Allah, take us on the road that leads to you. Take us on the road that leads to Rasulullah sallallahu alaihi wasallam. Take us on the road that leads to Jannat. Ya Allah, distance us from the road that leads to Jahannam. Distance us from the road that leads to nafs and shaitan. Nafso shaitan, dono de milkar hai kiya hai mujhko taba. Oh Allah, nafs and shaitan have ganged up against us and they have brought about our destruction. Nafso shaitan dono ne milkar hai kiya hai mujhko taba. 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Oh Allah, I want your protection. Oh my beloved Allah, we want your protection. Ya Allah, protect us against the onslaught of nafs and shaitan. Ya Allah, they are our declared enemies. Oh my beloved Allah, save us from their attacks. Ya mere Allah, bless us with all the goodness that Nabi alayhi salatu wasalam asked for us. Ya Allah, we are extremely weak. Oh my Allah, do not test us in this world. Do not test us in the graves. Do not test us in the akhirah. Let us cross the pul sirat like lightning and enter into Jannat without any reckoning. Ya Allah, who is there to question you? Then why did you forgive those people who had raised their hands in Masjid al-Noor? Oh my Allah, tujhe koi poochne wala nahi hai. Ya Allah, enter us into Jannat. Enter the entire ummah, oh my beloved Allah. Ya Allah, there's nobody to question you. Ya Allah, enter us into Jannat in the company of my beloved Rasul sallallahu alayhi wa sallam. Ay mere pyare Allah, bless us with rizq halal. Ya Allah, bless each and everyone with halal rizq and sustenance. Oh Allah, those who are in financial difficulties and problems, remove the difficulties. Those who are sick and ailing, give them cure.
Oh Allah, those who are suffering depression, give them joy and happiness. Ya Allah, unite the hearts of husbands and wives. Unite the hearts of parents and children. Unite the hearts of brothers and sisters. Unite the hearts of the ummah of Rasulullah sallallahu alayhi wa sallam. Ya Allah, give the enemies of Islam hidayat. Ya Allah, unko hidayat naseeb farma. Allah bless them with guidance of Islam and Iman. Allah, the Sahaba Kiram were from the Kuffar and the Mushrikeen and the Yahud and the Nasara and the Munafiqeen. But when you gave them Hidayat and they accepted Islam upon the hands of my beloved Rasul sallallahu alayhi wa sallam, then they became radiyallahu anhum wa radhu an. Oh Allah, if you could have brought about such a transformation and change. Allah, what is it difficult for you to bring a change in our hearts? Change the direction of our hearts. Mere Mawla, badal de. Allah, ghaflat mein dooba hua dil, badal de. Allah, if men can transplant hearts, oh Allah, what is it difficult for you to transplant a spiritually healthy heart into our bodies? Mere Allah, hum sabko apna bana le. Make us yours and become ours. Oh Allah, keep us under your shadow of rahmat and mercy. Ya Allah, don't let us become the victims of nafs and shaitan. Allah, make us the fish that swims deep down in your ocean of marifat. Ey mere Allah, ey mere pyare Allah, hum teri taraf rujoo kar rahe. Allah, tu hame dunya bhi de aur akhirat bhi de. Bless us with the best of this world and the best of akhirat. Allah, all the works of deen which are taking place, accept them. Tabligh o da'wat ki mehnat qabool farma. 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Ey Allah, ikhlas ke saath karne ki taufeeq ata farma. Protect the haramain sharifain, O Allah. Protect masjid aqsa, O my beloved Allah. Ey Allah, aaj bhi tu wahi Allah hai, jo Badr ka Allah tha. You are the same Allah that was in Badr. You are the same Allah that was in Uhud. You are the same Allah who sent assistance and help at the time of Fatah Makkah and at the time of Khandaq. Ey Allah, you sent the Ababil and you destroyed the army of Abraha. Ey mere pyare Allah, aaj bhi tu wahi qudrat wala Allah hai. Ey Allah, give hidayat to the enemies of Islam. But if hidayat is not in their muqaddar, then they have made up their mind that they will remain obstinate. And they are going to create problems for the ummah. And they are going to create obstacles. And they are going to continue to rain their bombs on the innocent civilians. Then, oh my beloved Allah, shake them like you shook the Aad and Samud. Allah, shake them like you shook the Aad and Samud. Allah, send gale force winds against them. Send flood waters against them. Allah, create division in the coalitions. Allah, create division.

Allah, who is there to protect them besides you? Ya Allah, safeguard us from going to those places where your wrath and anger descends. Ya Allah, haram jagoh se hamari hifazat farma. Allah, may himmat naseeb farma. Make us strong against nafs and shaitan. Make us lions against nafs and shaitan. Ey mere Allah, agar tu hamara hai to sab kuch hamara hai. Agar ek tu nahi mera to koi shay nahi meri. Jo tu mera to sab mera, falak mera, zameen meri. Oh Allah, if you become ours, everything is ours. If you are not ours, nothing is ours. Allah, we are seeking you from you. Oh Allah, we are seeking you from you. Allah, Rasul Pak Sallallahu Alaihi Wasallam, all his life he made duas for us. Allah, Nabi Alayhi Salatu Wasalam, all the goodness that he asked for the Ummat. Ya Allah, bless us with that goodness. Bless our parents, wives and children and the entire Ummat with that goodness. And from all the mischief, corruption and fitnas that he asked for protection. Oh Allah, protect us, our wives and children, our family members, our brothers and sisters, our parents, and the entire ummat of Rasulullah sallallahu alaihi wasallam. Hum sabko nek bana de aur ek bana de. 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Ya Allah, those whose parents, wives, children or anybody in the ummah of Nabi alayhi sallallahu alayhi wa sallam has passed away, ya Allah, bless them with jannatul firdaus. 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

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کرام, most respected brothers, the huffaz who have completed and other huffaz who are present here, and also our sisters at the madrasa, some of whom are hafizas. Brothers, it is a great ni'mat of Allah tabaraka wa ta'ala that recently in our country there is a great interest in memorization and making hifz of the Quran Sharif. Tahfiz of the Quran Sharif we are finding throughout the country. We never heard in the days gone by that there were so many hafizas, girls who became hafiz, so many alimas, and so many hafiz of the Quran Sharif. It is a great ni'mat of Allah tabaraka wa ta'ala when there is an increase in huffaz-e-kiram, ulama-e-kiram, mashayikh, muballigh. So it's a ni'mat of Allah tabaraka wa ta'ala which we must appreciate. But it is human nature that when something increases in quantity, then the quality seems to be diminishing. It's human nature that when you have something plentiful, then the quality diminishes, decreases, and also the appreciation sometimes of that ni'mat, even though it is of quality, decreases in the hearts of people. Since we have had two students who completed the Quran Sharif, therefore tonight's majlis we will dedicate it to the Quran Sharif. So this is what has happened throughout the world. When there were very few hafizes of the Quran Sharif, there was great respect accorded to the hafiz. And that hafizab also was concerned that he must not do anything which will create a lack of interest in the hearts of the people to become hafizes of the Quran Sharif. We know in our own province that in the month of Ramadan, hafizes had to be imported from Cape Town because there was such a shortage. And now our huffaz have to search for masajid and places to perform taraweeh. So it is on the one hand a great ni'mat of Allah tabaraka wa ta'ala, but at the same time it creates a great responsibility. So if there is a nikah occasion, normally we give some nasihat to the bride, some nasihat to the groom, and some nasihat to the parties, the bride's party and the groom's party, that how they should conduct the nikah. So when it is an occasion of this nature, then generally a few words of nasihat to the huffaz, a few words of nasihat to the parents of the huffaz, and a few words to the congregation that is listening. So I will repeat some of the things which you may have heard in many of these type of jalsas where Quran Sharif khatam is made. That from the time of Rasulullah Paak sallallahu alaihi wasallam, the khatam of the Quran Sharif dua was considered to be of great importance. The Sahaba Kiram, the Tabi'in, we find many incidents where Rasulullah Paak sallallahu alaihi wasallam, for example, mentioned that duas are accepted at Mina, at Arafat, at Muzdalifah, in the Mataf, under the Mizab-e Rahmat, at the Multazam. In the same way, one of those things that has been mentioned is upon the khatam of the Quran Sharif, the acceptance of dua. So this was the whole purpose of these khatam jalsas. But even there, what is happening is that unfortunately, we look at all the other big
conferences, seminars, and jalsas taking place. And this Quran Sharif jalsa has also, unfortunately, in many places, has reached that stage where it is just nothing but show business. That sincerity that should be there is lacking. It's more feeding, eating, drinking, and merrymaking. And after that, half that congregation, there's no namaz in their lives, no zikr, no tilawat. And even some of those hafizabs after that, you find them in the wrong places. So Rasul-e-Pak sallallahu alayhi wa sallam, he says that the noble people of my ummat, who are the ashraf of my ummat, we say that this person is a big person, he's a big man. Why? Because he's got a big property, he's got a big bank balance, he's got a big business. He owns an oil well. So he's a big person. That is what we say. But Rasul-e-Pak sallallahu alayhi wa sallam, he says the ashraf of my ummat are those who are carrying the Quran Sharif in their hearts. Those who are carrying the Quran Sharif in their hearts, they are the ashraf of my ummat. Allah tabaraka wa ta'ala, his kalam, he put into the hearts of the huffaz, and he made use of them to protect the Quran Sharif. Allah ta'ala says, we reveal the Quran Sharif, and the protection of this Quran Sharif also Allah tabaraka wa ta'ala took upon himself. So himself, it does not mean now that there is no need for anybody to by heart or memorize, because Allah ta'ala has taken it upon himself. Allah ta'ala has taken it upon himself means that now he will make use of all these means. So this is a means of the preservation of the Quran Sharif, that even if the great Sheikh of some Arab country has to make a mistake in the recitation of the Quran Sharif, a little child who is a hafiz of the Quran Sharif will point out to him that you have erred, you have made a mistake, because the Quran Sharif has been preserved. Every letter, every syllable, every word has been preserved. Without going into all those details, I just want to point out a few things which I generally do in such kind of occasions. That it is a great ni'mat of Allah. It is time that we regard this Quran Sharif as a great ni'mat. There is tarfain, there are two sides to this Quran Sharif. One side is with Allah and one is in the hands of the hafiz. There is a connection between Allah tabaraka wa ta'ala and this hafiz's heart. Because the Quran Sharif is the only thing that you can say is the kalam of Allah. You can say Zabur, Tawrat, Injil are kitabs of Allah. But Quran Sharif is the only thing that you say is the kalam of Allah tabaraka wa ta'ala. Therefore Allah tabaraka wa ta'ala, he listens to the recitation of the Quran Sharif according to the hadith of Rasul-e-Pak sallallahu alayhi wa sallam far more attentively than a person pays attention to the singing girl. The master, when he's listening to his singing maid, how much attention he pays, Allah tabaraka wa ta'ala listens more attentively to the recitation of the Quran Sharif. One hadith which I always quote, and that is the nasihat for the hafizes, that you always hear that you will get a crown of noor, and the parents will get a crown of noor, and all those hadiths. But let us look into this hadith, that what does Rasul-e-Pak sallallahu alayhi wa sallam say? Man qara'a al-Qur'an fastazharahu fa'ahalla halalahu wa harrama haramahu adkhalahu Allahu al-Jannah. First part of it is that the person who reads the Quran Sharif and then considers the halal of the Quran Sharif as halal, and the haram that the Quran Sharif declares as haram, then Allah Ta'ala will enter him into Jannat. And also Allah will accept his intercession on behalf of 10 family members of his who were destined to go to Jahannam. Now what a great blessing for the hafiz. But provided he considers the halal as halal and the haram as haram. So if he wants, as Maulana Abrarul Haq Sahab Damat Barakatuhum states, that the hafiz will be given 11 passports to Jannat. One passport for himself and 10 for his family members. If somebody from America writes or telephones and say that I have a very good contact with the government here and I can send you 10 passports and you can come and settle here and earn the dollars, then everybody will get very happy. Whereas the life is going to end.
No matter how much a person earns, life is going to come to an end. This worldly life Allah tabaraka wa ta'ala gave to us for preparation for the hereafter. It does not mean that we must deprive ourselves of food, of drink, of good clothes, of transport. All this Allah ta'ala has created for us. But our hearts must be with Allah. We must not give our hearts to the world which is going to perish. Don't give our hearts to some face which is going to perish. Don't give our hearts to wealth and property which we are going to leave behind. Make use of these things for our benefit, for the benefit of the families, and make preparation for the hereafter.

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When they died, then also they were given a beautiful coffin. Ether and perfume was poured over that coffin. But after some time, when that qabr was opened, when that grave was opened, there was no sign of that body and there was no sign of that coffin. So what went with that person are his deeds. So these hafizes, they have got a great ni'mat with them, that they've got passports for entry into paradise, not only for themselves but for 10 other family members that were already ticketed to hell. However, the condition is for ahalla halalahu wa harrama harama. That hafizab has to be practicing on that Quran Sharif. He must believe in what Allah tabaraka wa ta'ala has said and declared. He must practice. It must not be just recitation with the tongue. In fact, far more responsibility now comes onto this person because he's carrying great weight in his heart. How many huffaz today really consider what they have got in their heart? Hazrat Maulana Badre Alam Rahmatullah Alayhi, my Shaykh Hazrat Maulana Hakim Ahmad Akhtar Sahab Damat Barakatuhum, he says that we were sitting at Maulana Aftab Alam Sahab's place. Maulana Aftab Alam is the son of the late Maulana Badre Alam Rahmatullah Alayhi, who is buried in Jannatul Baqi. So he says, we are sitting there and Maulana Aftab Alam related that three times they opened his grave in Madina Sharif, three times, after every 6 months. But they found that his body was still the same. Even his coffin was the same. And everything looked so fresh and so neat. There are many graves like that in Jannatul Baqi. So they put that white stone there, and after that they don't open that again. So his is one of those. So he says, besides the piety and the taqwa and everything else that I knew of my father, but in my opinion, there was one amal of his which I think got him this stage. And that is that no matter how young a hafiz of the Quran Sharif, even a child, and if my father was lying down and the child came towards the leg side, my father pulled his legs back. He never stretched his legs towards the hafiz's heart. He says, the Quran of Allah is in that heart. How can I stretch my leg towards that heart? When they had azmat of the Quran Sharif of this nature, Allah Ta'ala gave them the azmat in this dunya and in akhirat also. So there is a great weight that the hafiz is carrying in his heart. It is an amanat. It is a trust. It is the kalam of Allah Tabaraka wa Ta'ala. We don't know what it is because we haven't got that attachment with the Quran Sharif. It has just become a means of just recitation now and again for sawab, or somebody dies, then we say read and send sawab, finish. We don't say that you must not read for sawab. It is intended for sawab also. Every letter that you read, you're getting 10 blessings. As the Shaykh Zakariya Sahab Rahmatullah Alayhi used to say, that it is my desire that I be raised on the day of Qiyamah with the huffaz. Why? He says, because the hafiz will be told that read, and as he reads, for every letter his stages will be increased. Until he reaches the last letter of the Quran Sharif, that will be his stage, which is about 6,666 approximately stages. So he says, I would like to be raised amongst them. Then he says, but how would it be possible? Look at the Ahlullah and the Mashayikh, that how they are concerned about us. He says, how would it be possible for the people who are not hafizes to also reach those stages? He says, in my mind, Allah Tabaraka wa Ta'ala put one thing, that the Yasin Sharif is the heart of the Quran Sharif. So if the person reads Yasin Sharif and learns it properly and reads it every day, then inshallah he will be raised with the huffaz on the day of Qiyamah. Now what can be more simpler than that? In fact, Rasulullah Sallallahu Alaihi Wasallam himself said that it is my heart's desire that Yasin Sharif should be in the hearts of every believer. Man qara'a Yasin fi sadrin nahar qudiyat hawaijuhu. Oh, kama qala alayhi salatu wasalam. The person who reads Yasin Sharif in the early part of the morning, Allah Ta'ala will fulfill his needs of the day. So this, he says, that it was my heart's desire to be raised with the huffaz.
That means this Hafiz, Allah Ta'ala has given him a great gift, a very great gift. But then again the same thing, if you look at another hadith of Rasulullah Pak Sallallahu Alaihi Wasallam, Man qara'a al-Qur'an wa amila bima fihi. The person who reads the Qur'an and he practices on that recitation, ulbisa walidahu tajan yawm al-qiyamah. Then his parents will be given a taj, a crown of nur on the day of qiyamah. And the shine of that crown will be such as if it is like the sun in your home. What kind of shine it will have? That crown will be given to the parents of this Hafiz of the Quran Sharif. So what is your opinion about that Hafiz himself? What will he get? In another hadith, Rasulullah Pak said they will be given clothes, the parents, the value of which will be far more than everything in this world put together. And when they will ask Allah Ta'ala that for what is this? He said, for your child's reading the Quran Sharif and practicing. So, my dear Hafizes, if you have some love for your parents who tried their level best to organize the transport for you to reach the Hifz classes and provided you with clothes and with shelter and with food and with everything else and all the facilities. So now if you have love for them and you want them to be part of that group that must go to Jannat with you, then it becomes extremely important that now you learn what is in the Quran Sharif and then make amal on it. Because it is only with amal. Amal se banti hai zindagi, ye jannat bhi, jahannam bhi, ye khaki apni fitrat mein na noori hai, na nari hai. With amal you make your jannat. So we are not saying that the person who is a hafiz of the Quran Sharif, now he must not run any business. He must not do anything of this worldly activities, nothing. Absolutely normal he will live in this world. He will marry, he will bring up children, he will run his business, he will do everything. Dunya ke mashghalon mein bhi wo ba khuda rahe. Dunya ke mashghalon mein bhi wo ba khuda rahe. Wo sab ke saath reh ke bhi sab se juda rahe. That they are in all the activities of this world, but worldly activities, nothing. Absolutely normal he will live in this world. He will marry, he will bring up children, he'll run his business, he'll do everything. Duniya ke mashghalon mein bhi wo ba khuda rahe. Duniya ke mashghalon mein bhi wo ba khuda rahe. Wo sab ke saath reh ke bhi sab se juda rahe. That they are in all the activities of this world, but still their hearts are away from everything and they are with Allah. Wo shahe do jahan jis dil mein aaye maze dono jahan se badh ke paaye. When Allah Ta'ala will come into the heart, then this person will enjoy a ni'mat which will be far greater than both the worlds. Much more than that. That if somebody has to be given the both the worlds, what kind of enjoyment he will have in his heart. When Allah will come into that heart, then he will have an enjoyment much, much more than that. Therefore, Jalaluddin Rumi Rahmatullah Alayhi says that, oh you people, he says, what is sweeter? Is sugar sweet or is the creator of sugar sweeter? The one who puts sweetness into the sugar cane of the world, which is sweetening our mitais and our tea and our chocolates and our biscuits and our cold drinks and everything. And billions of tons of sugar cane has already been produced, and we do not know how much of tons and tons and tons of sugar has been used, but still Allah Tabaraka wa Ta'ala is putting sweetness into that sugar cane. So how sweet that Allah must be who is putting so much of sweetness into that sugar cane. The one who created the sun and the moon, is he beautiful? Is the sun and moon more beautiful? Or is Allah the creator of the sun and the moon more beautiful? Therefore, as Junaid Baghdadi Rahmatullah Alayh, once one woman came to him, and she had a niqab on her face, and she said that, oh Junaid, if only Allah Tabaraka wa Ta'ala had permitted me to raise

0: this niqab and show my face to you, then I would have showed what a beautiful woman I am. But still my husband, he is interested in another woman. So now to us these stories mean nothing in these days. But Junaid Baghdadi Rahmatullah Ali made, ah, and he collapsed. When he came to his senses, they said, Junaid, what was so serious about this? Nothing so serious there was. He said, no, I thought immediately that this woman is saying that I am so beautiful. What right does my husband have to cast his eyes at another woman who is not even his wife? So when this woman who is beautiful does not want her husband to see any beauty in anything else, then that Allah who has created the heavens and the earth and everything in the universe, and He has given beauty to everything which has beauty, then how can I turn my eye away from my Allah and look at other things which are haram? So the Hafiz of the Quran Sharif, this is what he has to remember, that he has got the kalam of Allah in his heart, means Allah's tajalli is in his heart. Now you cannot have two things in that same heart at the same time. Darkness and light cannot remain in one heart at the same time. We are getting many, many cases at present which really hurts, it deeply hurts, of huffaz of the Quran Sharif in cinemas, in theatres, in zina, in this, in that. Hey, mujhse aqeedat ke daave, qanoon pe razi ghairon ke. Hey, mujhse aqeedat ke daave, qanoon pe razi ghairon ke. Yun bhi mujhe ruswa karte hain, aise bhi sataya jata hoon. They say, we've got aqeedat. Aqeedat on you, O Quran, I have. My faith is on you. My belief is in you. I tell the world that we are Muslims and we believe in the Quran Sharif, which is the word of Allah. Every word, every syllable, every letter has been preserved. Bring anything if you have. We challenge you to produce something like even one sentence of the Quran Sharif. So that is one side, our aqeedat. But on the other hand, when it comes to practice and actions, then we are quite happy with the qanoon and the laws of the kuffar, of the mushrikeen, of the yahood, of the nasara, of the ghairullah. In everything, in our inheritance also, if we are going to get something according to Islamic Sharia, then we run to the Mufti Sahib. That give me a breakdown, what am I entitled to? And if we find that we lose according to Islamic Sharia and we gain according to the government law, then we don't go to the Mufti Sahib. Then we say that, but he made a will of this kind. It was my father's wish. Upon his deathbed he made this will, so therefore we must give preference and priority to this will. So that time we forget. In our walimas, in our weddings, in everything that we do, in our clothing, in our homes, we are happy with the qanun of the ghairullah. So he says, this is how they disgrace me. This is how they embarrass me. This Abu Sayyaf who is holding those hostages. What an embarrassment for the Muslims he is. And every day it is Muslim, Muslim, Muslim, Muslim rebels. Ye koi Muslim hai? If a plane full of hajis are going, and some other denomination, some other religious belief people, catch hold of some haji sahabs and take them away to some jungle, then will we say that is insaf, that is adal? If you want to fight the government, go and fight them on the borders. Go and fight them in the soldiers. You can't just pick up some innocent people and take them away in the jungle. So, but still they say we want an Islamic state. Now what kind of an Islamic state does the person want who's making so much of zulm? So this is what we are saying. Qanoon pe razi ghair hoke. Yun bhi mujhe ruswa karte hai, aise bhi sataya jata hun. So that is one. And the other group, just pick it up and take qasam, that's all. For what is the Quran Sharif? For qasam. It lies on the shelf the whole year round. But if somebody has had an argument, it says sway on the Quran Sharif.
1: Juzdan hariro resham ke aur phool sitare chandi ke
0: 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Was this the Quran Sharif revealed for? We are not saying that the Quran Sharif must not be used for certain things, but it was not revealed for that purpose. Rasul Pak Sallallahu Alaihi Wasallam said that there are some people who are from the family of Allah Tabarak wa Ta'ala and his favorites, Ahlullah wa Khassatu, from the family of Allah and his khas. If some buzruk, some wali has to say, oh, mera khas khalifa hai, that person knows, his happiness knows no bounds. That great wali of Allah Ta'ala, he said that is my khas khalifa. Allah Tabaraka wa Ta'ala says that this is my house people and my khas. How we say is that this is a man, this is like my family, you are like a member of my family. If the king has to tell somebody that you are like a member of my family, any time you can come into my palace, then see how much that person announces all over the world that I went to Saudi Arabia, I met King Fahad, and he said that you are like a family member. No need for you to worry. Any time you just give me one ring and you will be picked up from the airport and brought into my palace. So how happy that person is. And yet that king and everything that he's got will one day also perish. We are not saying that we must not make use of the ni'mats or we don't need wealth. I've mentioned many times in my bayan that I am not like those people who say everything is haram, dunya is haram. Because wealth, gold, silver, coins, wife, children are not dunya. Those who say that these things are dunya, they don't know what deen is. Gold, silver, wealth, property, children, wife, this is not dunya. Otherwise, Nabi alayhi salatu wasalam would not have had wives. The Sahaba Kiram, amongst them, there were some people who were very rich. So what did they have? Dunya. Dunya is that which turns you away from the remembrance of Allah Ta'ala, makes you ghafil anil akhirah. Then that is dunya. But if that dunya is for masjid, madrasas, for your food, for your drink, for your shelter, and for your needs and requirements, and for the poor and the needy, and for hajj and umrah, then there is nothing wrong with that. That is not dunya. So Allah Tabaraka wa Ta'ala's khas people and of his family. Who are those people? The Huffaz of the Quran Sharif. They are the khas people of Allah Tabaraka wa Ta'ala. So when a person is given khilafat or ijazat, which is again in these days becoming a big joke in many places, where any person and every person is given by those who are bogus, I'm not talking about the real mashayikh, so that the numbers increase and they can get more fish, can trap more. So we are not talking about those people, but I'm talking about those who really purified their hearts and then they were given ijazat. So that person is told that zara laaj rakhna hamari, is khilafat ki laaj rakhna, now that you have been given this ijazat, you are like my khas man. So whatever you are going to do is going to reflect on me. If you are going to indulge in sins, then they are going to say, what kind of is this shaykh that he gave this person khilafat? So zara khyal rakhna, doesn't he say that? Wo kehte hai na maulana, ke zara khyal rakhna, hamari laaj rakhna. So Allah tabaraka wa ta'ala is saying, you are my family member, you are my from my household, you are my khas person. So ab zara khyal rakhna. Dear Hafiz Sahab, you must be concerned a little that you are my khas man. So you must not do something that people will say, what kind of a Hafiz this is? What kind of Quran Sharif does he have in his heart? So a great responsibility goes upon them. The parents are very fortunate that they have children who have become Hafizes, and those children themselves are very fortunate. Inshallah, we are very hopeful that these people who have become Hafizes, they will make amal, and there will be a means of those parents getting crowned and themselves wearing those crowns. But I am talking in general, that the person has to be very much careful what he is doing, where he is going, with whom he is talking. with whom he is visiting, in which places he is. Everything he has to have sharm and haya in him now. فَإِنَّ حَقِيقَةَ الْحَيَا أَنَّ مَوْلَاكَ لَا يَرَاكَ حَيْسُ نَحَاكَ. That is the haqiqat of haya and shame. Shame and modesty, what is the haqiqat? Allah Ta'ala must not find us in those places which he has made haram for us to be in. So now this person has to be very pleased with Allah Tabaraka wa Ta'ala and his qanoon and the Quran Sharif and everything that's in the Quran Sharif. If Allah Tabaraka wa Ta'ala says, وَلَا تَقْرَبُ الزِّنَا, then this hafizab, and every Muslim, of course, it refers to every Muslim, but particularly the hafizab must not be anywhere near zina. If the Quran Sharif says, لَا تَعْقُلُ riba, for us to be in. So now this person has to be very pleased with Allah Tabaraka wa Ta'ala and his qanoon and the Quran Sharif and everything that's in the Quran Sharif. If Allah Tabaraka wa Ta'ala says, وَلَا تَقْرَبُ الزِّنَا, then this hafizab, and every Muslim, of course, it refers to every Muslim, but particularly the hafizab must not be anywhere near zina. If the Quran Sharif says, لَا تَعْقُلُ riba, then the hafizab, if he's running a business, then he must be even more careful that he must not take and give interest. If the Quran Sharif says that you must not gamble, then the hafizab must not be seen in Wild Coast and Sun City. Brothers, it is a serious matter, because the person has by-hearted the Quran Sharif. And it is only Allah Ta'ala's fazal and qudrat that we are able to by-heart the Quran Sharif. Take any other book in Afrikaans if you don't know. Take a book in Afrikaans if you don't know and tell that child by heart one page or even half a page. And yet the child does not know a single word of the Arabic language and is 5 years old, 6 years old, 4 years old and is by-hearting the whole Quran Sharif. So this is only the fazl of Allah. There are so many who by-hearted in 30 days, in less than 30 days, in 3 days. In 3 days also. One great wali of Allah Ta'ala, he says that I did two things very strange. One is that I by-hearted the Quran Sharif in 3 days with the fazl of Allah Ta'ala, which was a great ni'mat, a great gift. Now on the one hand, his memory was such that he by-hearted the Quran Sharif in 3 days. And on the other hand, he says, the mistake I made, I was looking into the mirror, I cut my beard like this, and instead of clipping from here, after one fist length, I cut it from here. By mistake. Not purposely. So when Allah Ta'ala wants you to remember something, nothing in the world can prevent it. And when he wants you to forget something, you even forget your name too. Shaykh Abdul Ghani Sahib Rahmatullah Alayh, after a long time with zikr, ibadah, tilawat and all that, in the morning he just came out of his khanqah and the postman came. He says, now sign this register. So he's asking him, mera naam kya hai? So he's wondering whether he's in his senses. He says, no, I'm not joking, what is my name? So he saw that Hazrat is in a different state. So he said, Abdul Ghani. So then he signed Abdul Ghani. So Allah Tabaraka wa Ta'ala's Qudrat. So this is a great gift of Allah Tabaraka wa Ta'ala. It's a great ni'mat of Allah Tabaraka wa Ta'ala that has been given to the Huffaz. Allah Tabaraka wa Ta'ala must keep the Quran Sharif mehfooz in their hearts until the day that they leave this world. They must increase the recitation of the Quran Sharif. They must learn what the contents of the Quran Sharif are, make amal on the Quran Sharif. Then inshallah ta'ala on the day of judgment, they will get those crowns of noor. Their parents will get those crowns of noor. They will get those passports to take 10 members into Jannat. I recall one person, he said, Mawlana, it comes in the hadith, man qala la ilaha illallah tuflihu. If you say la ilaha illallah, you will be successful. So we are saying la ilaha illallah. Now where does all this amal come now? If you say la ilaha illallah, you get entry into Jannat. So la ilaha illallah we have said. They said, La ilaha illallah is that passport. The Quran Sharif, the Hafiz will get 10 passports, but you need visas also. You don't need visas. If I've got a passport, can I just go into Saudi Arabia? So you need visas also. So the visa is all this amal, practice, that is the visa. May Allah tabaraka wa ta'ala give them the tawfiq and give us the tawfiq to read the Quran Sharif and not just keep it on the shelves to be read over us after our death. We must read it. It is for the living people to read. Indeed, the dead people will receive sawab if you read for them.

But Allah Ta'ala didn't reveal it so that we read over the dead only. The Quran Sharif is, as Shah Abdul Ghani Sahib Rahmatullah Alayhi says, that it is a letter of 30 paras. He says a letter of 30 paras. That if you send your son overseas somewhere, then you write nasihats to him. Be careful. Don't go to the cinemas, theaters, dancing halls and waste your time and fail your examinations. If you work hard and you pass your examinations, when you return, I've got a car for you, I've got a nice house for you, I'll get you married also to a beautiful woman. He tells him all that. So now the son, if he is a sensible person, then he will work hard and come back. For the other person who is not sensible, then he will ignore that advice. He will go and visit all those cinemas, theaters and vice dens and then fail his exams. And after 2-3 years when he returns as a failure, he tells the father, where's that car, where's that home, where's that property? He says it was conditional. So just like that, Allah Ta'ala has sent this Quran Sharif. It is a letter to his servants that this is what you must do in your worldly life. Make your namaz, give your zakat, fast in Ramadan, make hajj if it is farz, stay away from gambling, from drinking, from fornication, from adultery, fulfill the rights of your parents, of your children, of your wives, speak the truth, don't cheat, don't deceive, don't commit fraud. Now all those advices Allah Ta'ala has given. And then when you return to me, then I've got Jannat, in which there are ni'mats upon ni'mats. Ma la aynun ra'at, wa la uzunun sami'at, wa la khatara ala qalbi bashar. No eye has seen, no ear has heard, and the thought also didn't cross any person's mind. So Allah Tabaraka wa Ta'ala, out of His kindness, He has sent the Quran Sharif. May Allah Tabaraka wa Ta'ala give us also the tawfiq to read the Quran Sharif, to understand the Quran Sharif, and to make amal on the Quran Sharif. 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forgive our major sins and our minor sins forgive the sins that we committed knowingly or unknowingly forgive the sins that we committed in the light of day or darkness of nights oh my beloved Allah oh my rahim kareem Allah oh my sattar ghaffar Allah you dearly love forgiveness of the sins of sinners Oh my Allah, with the barakat of this majlis of khatam of the Quran Sharif, we are seeking from you forgiveness of all our sins. Oh my beloved Allah, your Quran Sharif is mehboob. Oh my beloved Allah, your kalam, with the barakat of that kalam, we are seeking from you forgiveness of our sins. Oh Allah, these students who have completed the Quran Sharif and all other huffaz, give them the tawfiq to recite the Quran Sharif in abundance, to understand what is in the Quran Sharif and to make amal on the Quran Sharif. O Allah, make them a means of sadqa jariyah for their parents. O my beloved Allah, make them a means of entry into Jannat, not only for themselves, but even for their parents and for a large number of people. اے میرے پیارے خدا ہم سب کو قرآن مجید کو پڑھنے کی توفیق 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khidmat of the Quran Sharif, bless them with long life, with good health, with happiness. Ya Allah, bless them with the ni'mats of this world and the akhirah. Ya Allah, those parents who are giving the opportunity to their children to become hafizes of the Quran Sharif, bless the parents also with tawfiq. Bless them with hidayat and guidance. Ya Allah, bless them with barakat in their homes, in their businesses, and in everything that you give to them. Ya Allah, give the tawfiq to the parents to create an environment within their home which would be conducive for the practice of Islam in their homes. Ya Allah, let them be an encouragement to their children to make amal on deen and let them not become an obstacle in the path of the children practicing upon deen. Oh my beloved Allah, bless us all
with long life, with good health, with prosperity, with happiness, with contentment, with satisfaction, with tranquility and serenity in our hearts. Ya Allah, bless us with your qurb and with your muhabbat and with your marifat. Ey mere pyare khuda, tera qurb naseeb farma. Ya Allah, teri marifat naseeb farma. Ey mere pyare khuda, make us that fish which swims deep in your ocean of marifat. Ey Allah, make us that fish which swims deep in your ocean of marifat. Ya Allah, bless us with such closeness of yours and your Rasul sallallahu alayhi wa sallam that nafs and shaitan cannot distance us from them for a single moment. Fill our hearts with your love and the love of Rasulullah sallallahu alayhi wa sallam. Fill our hearts with the love of your kalam. Ey mere pyare khuda, Quran Majeed ki humne koi qadar nahi ki. Ey Allah, Quran Majeed ki humne sahi maana mein qadar nahi ki. Oh Allah, they remain on our shelves for the whole year catching dust. Ey mere Allah, there are so many Quran Sharifs which are not even covered. There are so many Quran Sharifs which are torn. But oh Allah, we show no appreciation for this great kalam of yours. Ya Allah, give us the tawfiq to appreciate and value this kalam. Give us the tawfiq to read the Quran Sharif, to make amal on the Quran Sharif, and to propagate the Quran Sharif. 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Ey Allah, let us meet you in such a condition that you are pleased with us. Let not the angel of death find us in a casino. Let not the angel of death visit us in a disco. Let not the angel of death visit us in a cinema or a theater. And especially if we have got the Quran and Sharif in our hearts. Oh Allah, safeguard us from all these evil places. 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

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was a program in Johannesburg where I mentioned one or two things which I will repeat here, which is relevant for this occasion. Of course, that was a program where there were ulama. I mentioned that one of our very great scholars, he was a giant, well known throughout the world, very, very reputable, well recognized and respected by both the Arab world and the non-Arab world. He was someone that was recognized in America, in Australia, in England. In other words, a personality that was a towering giant of ilm, of taqwa, of knowledge, an author of many, many books. He went to the courts of the kings and addressed them without having any kind of personal motivation or selfish motive, told them whatever he thought was in their best interest. Now, you may be wondering, who was this? Well, it was Maulana Abul Hasan Ali Nadawi Rahmatullah Ali. So he mentioned in a very large congregation of scholars and other Muslims, he said that looking at this large congregation of scholars, of Muslim intellectuals and Muslim leaders and the Muslim Ummah, three words come to mind. And those were the three words which I am going to now explain to you very, very briefly, because there's no time to go into detailed discussion. He also just mentioned it very briefly. Firstly, he said that looking at this kind of a congregation, the first word that comes is Musarrat. He says, if you have to look at the Sahaba-e-Kiram radiyallahu anhum ajma'in, then there was great Musarrat, great happiness, great joy and great satisfaction that came into their hearts when there was a census that was taken. He was a very reputable historian also. And he said that one of the censors was taken immediately after Nabi alayhi salatu wasalam, and they came to Madina Sharif. So just after a little while, then a census, how many Muslims are there now in Madina Sharif after Hijrah? Well, so it was about 500 in number, that's all. There were 500 in number. After some time again, a census was taken of the population, as we say, of Muslims. So it was 600 to 700, that's all. And the third time it was 1500. And he says that is that stage we term as the Musarrat stage, that extreme happiness and joy and satisfaction. And they said, Alhamdulillah, we are now 1500 people. 1500. They expressed such joy and happiness and satisfaction. And they recall those days when they were all alone, making ibadat in secrecy in Dar-e Arqam, and here, and even in the Haram Sharif, when it was impossible to even go and make sajda, when they were beaten up there. Nabi alayhi salatu wasalam and Abu Bakr Siddiq radiallahu ta'ala and others were all beaten up in the Haram Sharif. Nabi alayhi salatu wasalam goes into sajda, intestines of animals placed on the back of the greatest after Allah. We can't even think
we can't even imagine. When we go now with such ease, we make our tawaf and we make our Safa Marwa, and with all the air conditioning and all the fans and Zamzam cans and everything else, then we can't even imagine those days, how it must have been. So they said, they recall those days and they said, Alhamdulillah, we are now 1500 people. That was Musarrat. So looking at the large number of Muslims now, there's Musarrat, that Alhamdulillah, there's 1 billion people. Plus Muslims around the globe, so there's Musarrat. If you look at the scholars, there's so many. If you look at the ulama, look at the mashayikh. If you look at the huffaz, I'm just explaining to you that word. If you look at the huffaz e kiram, leave all other countries of the world, take our own country. Go back to the 50s, 60s, and even in the 70s, where did we have a Darul Uloom? Not one Darul Uloom in our country. When it came to Tabligh and Dawah in 62, when it was, or 62 December, I mentioned this many places recently. All these years we used to keep quiet. But because of the misunderstanding of people, that in the 62 December with Haji Bhai Padia Rahmatullah Alayh, when we started the first Gush, there was a big program that took place in Grey Street Masjid when he arrived. There was an announcement, Haji Ghulam Muhammad Padia Sahab arrived from South Africa, from overseas. He was not an alim, but they put on the board there. And there was a big crowd. And there were only 3 people that responded to his call for help in this work. One was his late father-in-law, it was one elderly person from Stanger, and it was this young person at that time, 17 years of age. People asked me, that, what are you going to help him? I said, I don't know myself, I didn't even understand the Urdu that he spoke, but I'm going to ask him now. But if somebody has to say that, please help me, then we must ask him, what help do you need? Any case, it's a long story, but what I'm saying is, at that time, if you have to look at, there's not much madaris, no Darul Ulooms, no work of Tabligh and Dawah. There were a few organizations here and there, anjumans and societies that were doing some kind of dini propagation activities. But we are talking about the large number that are now occupied in some field of work of deen. We find so many masajid, so many madaris. Take our area of Overport itself. Look at the number of masajid now. And look at the time. There's nothing around here except 1 or 2. So the Musarrat, that it has increased in number. The Muslims have increased in number. Throughout the globe they have increased in number. So the Sahaba-e-Kiram radiyallahu anhu majma'in, when they were just 1500, they said with great satisfaction, Alhamdulillah.

which was merchandise of which was going to be sold and used for against the Muslims. But it ended up in a very, very decisive battle. And that is the place where Nabi alayhi salatu wasalam, the way he engaged in dua, that Hazrat Abu Bakr Siddiq radiallahu ta'ala anhu had to tell him, enough, Ya Rasulullah sallam, it has been accepted. Nabi alayhi salatu wasalam pleading and begging to Allah tabaraka wa ta'ala, oh Allah, if this little group that is with me now has to be destroyed, there will be nobody left in the world to even make your ibadat. Now of course Allah ta'ala was not dependent on that group, and it was not a question that Allah ta'ala could not have sent another group to make ibadat, but showing the concern of Nabi alayhi salatu wasalam. These are the way. Some people at the back can't see. Bring your stool here. Or take it to the corner. Sit on it, but sit on this side. Sit on it. So Nabi alayhi salatu wasalam was his companion. He said, if this small group today has to be destroyed, there will be nobody left in the world to make your ibadah. That's how it was. So musarrat, if I have to explain that, we can go on and on. Musarrat, happiness. And at what? 1500. And that 313 that went to the battle of Badr, Nabi alayhi salatu wasalam, read the ahadith, the virtues of those sahabis, what kind of sacrifice they made, and what kind of taqwa levels they must have had. Now it's a totally different chapter. But the expression of happiness was that now, wherever we go, we have got no worry, no fright, no fear. Allah tabaraka wa ta'ala will help us, and Allah is with us. If when we were just isolated here and there, Allah ta'ala helped us, and today we are 1500, then why should we worry? That's the kind of satisfaction and contentment there was in their hearts. Then the second word he said is hayrat. That look at those 313 in Badr, or look at those 1500 that were at the time that the third census was taken. But those same people, that small group, slowly with the efforts that they put in, they grew and grew until the time came when they ruled over Spain. We know the Muslim ruled 700 years over Spain. Europe, it was not an easy place to go and convert them to Islam. And not only that, were there any Muslims in Malaysia? Were there any Muslims in China? Were there any Muslims in India? Were there any Muslims in Morocco and Syria? And any Muslims around the globe? But look at Nabi alayhi salatu wasalam, small group. Throughout the world, what kind of iman they must have had. What kind of yaqeen they must have had. And even if they were business people wherever they went, even if they went for business, then what they did was spread Islam. Their honesty, their truthfulness, their charities, their concern and care for others, their selfless sacrifices, completely devoid, no selfishness at all. Only one concern, that these people must get connected with Allah Ta'ala. They had their gaze on no one but Allah Ta'ala. They had no expectations of anybody except Allah Ta'ala. They made use of the means that Allah Ta'ala had created. They went to the bazaars, marketplaces, they did whatever has to be done. But their gaze was solely on the treasures of Allah Ta'ala, that we must draw from His treasures. Nabi alayhi salatu wasalam has given to them salah, which was to draw from the treasures of Allah Ta'ala. Wherever they were in battles, you will always find them in a very small number in comparison with the opposition. Only in Hunain, when they just mentioned that now we are big in number, Allah tabaraka wa ta'ala gave them a temporary defeat, and then of course they were successful again. So hayrat, that what kind of revolution this small band and group that was around Nabi alayhi salatu wasalam brought in the world, not in just Arabia, in the world. They changed not only the languages of the people, they didn't change just the clothing of the people, they changed the whole cultural lifestyle of the people. And those people were extremely happy to accept Islam, because they said, if this is what Islam gives to us, we have got absolutely no problem with Islam. The justice of Islam, the truthfulness, the sharing, the caring, the compassion, the mercy, the kindness. There was no cheating, deceiving and wholesale embezzling of funds and devouring of people's properties and hiding the defects in articles

wholesale missing of salat, neglect of zakat, neglect of fasting, neglect of hajj. People want to say, where are those people that were like the companions of Nabi alayhi salatu wasalam? Why don't we have them produced in our madaris and masajid and khanqas? Where are we going to produce them when we have to spend all our time upon the Muslim community that please return to Islam, submit yourself totally and wholly? Our whole life has become nothing but fun, enjoyment, pleasure, entertainment and nothing else. And these people, that small band, wherever they went, there was a revolution that they created in the whole society. It's not that they did not marry, it's not they didn't eat, they didn't drink, they didn't enjoy the ni'mats and bounties of Allah Ta'ala. They were bored or they were sulky and gloomy, nothing like that. They were absolutely normal people. But there was a commitment to Islam first. Commitment to Islam. Now this word hayrat, that means surprise, a kind of surprise a person gets. Amazing, as we say. It was amazing that how this little group, and they didn't have the kind of facilities that we have. Today they say there's radios, there's television, there's printing, there's everything that we have at our disposal. Everything. Look at the media. The Muslims can't say that we don't have money. The Muslims cannot say that we don't have the infrastructure. We have everything. How many people are we really able to change and make them get connected with Allah tabaraka wa ta'ala? So hayrat. So first was musarrat. In that small band they had happiness and joy and satisfaction. That we are 1500. The late Hazrat Majid Mawlana Yusuf Rahmatullah Alayh, one day at the Nizamuddin, he said, agar mujhe 313 aadmi mil jaye, to main dunya ke andar inqilab paida kar dun. He said, if I get 313, I will bring about a revolution in the world. And that was at a time when hundreds of thousands of people had already participated in the Jamaat activities. And he said, if I get 313, I will bring about a revolution. So Hazrat Mawlana Umar Paralpuri Rahmatullah Alayhi was sitting there too. Afterwards he said, Hazrat, we are thousands of us and you are asking for 313. So his words, listen to his words. He said, abhi tak to 100 bhi tayyar nahi hue. Not even 100 we have at present. So what was he talking about? When there were hundreds of thousands, what was he talking about? He was talking about the qualities that we were, that was essential in the life of a person who is inviting towards Islam, towards the deen of Allah Ta'ala. And that should be present in every Muslim, because every Muslim was supposed to be an inviter towards the deen of Allah Ta'ala in different fields and different ways. Now those qualities of compassion, mercy, kindness, sincerity, dedication, commitment, ikhlas, tawakkul, yaqeen in Allah Ta'ala, ma'rifat of Allah tabaraka wa ta'ala, that qurb and closeness of Allah ta'ala and his Rasul sallallahu alayhi wa sallam, that ishq and muhabbat of Nabi alayhi salatu wa sallam and his sunnats and his way of life. Now he says, where do we get that? Every side we get nothing but complaints. Look at the people, what they are doing. Some people may be just practicing on one part of deen, somebody practices on another section of deen. So therefore, hayrat, he said the second thing was hayrat, that how that small group brought revolution. And thereafter he said hasrat. He said, looking at this big congregation in which there were great, great scholars, great, great ulama, great, great muftis and intellectuals, and of course many, a large number from the ummah. He says, looking at this large congregation and even larger congregations than this which we get in Arafat and in Mina and Muzdalifah, and practically throughout the year in Makkah Mukarrama and Madinah Tayyibah. He said, when you look at all that, that now we are more than a billion, but if we have to look at our condition, is hasrat, is nadamat, is shame. We do not know what to say and what to do. That when those people who are just a small band, when they went with their akhlaq and with their manners and with their etiquettes and with their love and with their compassion and kindness, people just drew in and they were attracted like the honeybee comes to the comb. And today we are distancing. Everybody is distancing. Parents and children distanced. Husbands and wives distanced. Family members distanced. If we have to look at the society at large, we're not talking about exceptions. Show me one family, including mine. So I'm not excluding myself. Show me one family where we can say that the homes, there's happiness, there's joy, there's satisfaction, there's unity. Between the families, there's satisfaction, happiness and unity.
and everybody has got one commitment, and that is that in which way can I do some khidmat and service for Islam. If sometimes the father is very pious, then he is complaining, my son has gone on to drugs and drinks and vices and evils. Sometimes the mother is very pious and she is complaining that the father or her husband, now he's gone into womanizing and drinks and drugs and vices and evils. Sometimes both of them are pious and they are namazis and they are tahajjud guzars, but they're complaining that in my house I've got no peace because my daughter, she is involved with somebody on chit-chat and mix-it lines and he's a non-Muslim person, now they want to get married. Or sometimes they are stuck and glued to the television screen and they're watching all the filth and everything else that comes on. Or the whole society, there is nothing but gambling and drinking and wine and women and sport and all other kinds of activities that you can think of. But that small band of the Sahaba-e-Kiram radiyallahu anhu ajma'in, which brought a revolution in the societies of the world, we do not even have 313 like that in the entire ummah, including myself. So this is something that we should be pondering over. Life is not a plaything. جو گزری تیری یاد میں زندگی ہے وہی زندگی بس میری زندگی ہے جو گزری تیری یاد میں زندگی ہے وہی زندگی بس میری زندگی ہے جو غفلت میں گزری وہ کیا زندگی ہے وہ جینا نہیں بلکہ شرمندگی ہے جو غفلت میں گزری وہ کیا زندگی ہے وہ جینا نہیں بلکہ شرمندگی ہے. 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He will ask himself a question, where am I at this very moment? Am I in the right place? If that place is a disco, cinema, theater or gambling den, then he will ask himself, with this Muslim name of mine, is this the appropriate place for me to be? If Nabi alayhi salatu wasalam had to be present here and had to come to know that these are the places that the ummah is, and he is being informed by Allah tabaraka wa ta'ala in his mubarak grave of the condition of the ummah, what kind of pain it must be causing to the sensitive heart of my beloved Nabi sallallahu alayhi wa sallam. And yet we all claim to be ashiks of Nabi alayhi salatu wasalam. And we are Muslims and we want to fight for our rights as Muslims. Indeed we must fight for our rights as Muslims. But how much of Muslim are we? So that is the first word was musarrat, great amount of happiness. Then it was hayrat, that what kind of inqilab and revolution that small band and that small group brought in the world at large. We are here Muslims today because of that small band that was around Nabi alayhi salatu wasalam. And then it is hasrat, that we just look at it and we feel ashamed, we feel regret, we feel sorrow. We say, what is the condition? 1 billion and we cannot bring about a change and revolution. So the problem with us is that we all want the world to change, but we do not want ourselves to change. Everybody is thinking of the world at large must change, they must change, they must change. But what about this small body of ours? When will that change come within us? It is easy to bring the change within us. We cannot change the whole world, but we can change ourselves. Does any government force us that you must watch the dirt on the porn sites, or you must watch the television screen with all the rubbish, or you must go to the gambling den, or you must do abortion, or you must go to the prostitute quarters, or you must take drugs? Does any government tell us that? So all those areas, does the government stop us from praying 5 times a day, from fasting in Ramadan, giving zakat, going for hajj, does the government stop us? So there may be 1 or 2 areas where there may be a little bit of difficulty for us to practice, but the rest of the areas, cannot we all say that, all right, to make my Allah happy and my Rasul Sallallahu Alaihi Wasallam happy, because at the end of the day, the beneficiaries are going to be ourselves. That peace, that sukoon, that happiness, that contentment, that tranquility, that serenity, that joy and that comfort in the heart, we will be the beneficiaries of that. May Allah tabaraka wa ta'ala give me the tawfiq of bringing about a complete revolution and change in my own akhlaq and a'mal and actions and deeds and the ummah at large. Allah ta'ala must unite the ummah, because that is that hasrat, that they were one band, one group, united body and soul. They had the differences of opinion, but they were united. And that hasrat, that last word,
that look at the fragmentation, look at the division, look at the disunity, look at the everything that you can think of. Now whether we put the blame on the ulama or put the blame on ourselves or wherever we put the blame, each and every one of us is responsible to, for some extent, for this same disunity and friction and fraction and everything else. To whatever extent we can reduce it, we must reduce it. As far as the divisions and differences of opinion are concerned and the fight that is carrying on in the papers and the magazines and risalas and everything else, there our duty is that we choose somebody as our mentor and our guide and our leader, if on whom we have absolute confidence that he is not somebody that is motivated by greed or by money or anything else. Choose him and then follow him, finish. The rest of them, leave it to Allah tabaraka wa ta'ala, and in whichever way we can reduce that tension and pressure and conflict, then we have to do that, because there are challenges that are facing the ummah and we are just so negligent. May Allah tabaraka wa ta'ala unite the ummah, give everybody hidayat. Allah tabaraka wa ta'ala must make us once again one body and soul. Allah ta'ala must remove the difficulties, hardship, pain, problem and suffering of the ummah around the globe. Wa akhira da'wana alhamdulillahi rabbil alamin.

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issues which are relevant, which are pertinent, which are important. Sometimes there is a repetition of the same ayat of the Quran Sharif, the ahadith of Nabi alayhi salatu wasalam, and the solutions to the problems. The reason for that is the problem is recurring. We are being faced with the same kind of problem day and night. So therefore we will have to keep on listening to those ayat, those ahadith of Nabi alayhi salatu wasalam, and the solutions that have been offered to those problems. Now we all know that yesterday or the day before, the south coast and many areas that were struck with a terrible storm, and the destruction, the devastation, the damage that it caused. Then throughout the world it is the same thing. If it's not in one country, it's in another country. If it's not here today, then tomorrow it's here. But everywhere in the world, people are being faced with these type of disasters. Now we just call it natural disasters and we forget about it. For a few days we talk about it, for a few days we collect some money, assist and help those that were affected. And as soon as the sun shines, then everything is forgotten. We take no lessons from whatever has happened. That people who were enjoying some kind of comfort, everybody was in the comfort zone. Durban has been hit with similar kind of disasters. But we forget very, very easily. When the Tugela was flooded, what happened? When the Amgeni was flooded, what happened? So in our own country, our own cities, how many different times we have had this type of disasters. But as I said, as soon as the sun shines, then we forget all the flood waters and all the destruction and the devastation that took place. So on the one hand, we have those kind of problems. So there is no doubt that when any area has been struck by some kind of calamity and disaster, then it becomes the duty of the people of that locality to assist and help. That is not the occasion to find out who was doing what and what were the wrongs that were being engaged in and indulged in. That is a different issue. We have to help whether the person is a Muslim or a non-Muslim. If he is suffering, then it is our duty to assist and help. So those organizations who are collecting funds to help and assist those people who have been affected, then it is our duty to help them to whatever extent we can. But at the same time, we must take lessons from all these things that are happening. So that is one issue. The other issue is that many people are saying that we are very pious and very righteous, whereas to make such a claim itself is not correct. They say we are very pious, we make our namaz 5 times a day, we make our zikr and tilawat, and yet this happened to us and that happened to us. Our du'as didn't become accepted. So to become pious is farz. To make islah and become pious, to make tazkiyah of one's nafs, that is farz. It is compulsory, just as namaz is compulsory. It is compulsory to purify our souls. To have the ma'rifat, the muhabbat of Allah Ta'ala and His Rasul Sallallahu Alaihi Wasallam.
and to make amal and practice upon the teachings of the Quran and the Sunnah, to clean our hearts from malice, from greed, from pride, from arrogance, from envy, jealousy and all other evil traits. That is compulsory. That Allah Ta'ala Himself says in the Quran Sharif, قَدْ أَفْلَحَ مَنْ تَزَكَّى. So we learn from that that tazkiyah of the qalb is farz, it's compulsory. But to claim that I am purified, that is haram. Tazkiyah is farz, purification is compulsory. But to claim that I am purified, again from the Quran Sharif itself we learn that that is haram. فَلَا تُزَكُّوا أَنفُسَكُمْ. Don't make loud and bold claims about your piety. That I am very pious, I am very righteous, I am holier than thou. That only Allah Ta'ala knows. And on the day of Qiyamah, when Allah Ta'ala will say, now you can enter Jannat, I have become pleased with you, O my servant. Then that day we can smile and we can laugh and we can say, Alhamdulillah, I passed my examination. Until then, nobody knows. So we must be happy over good deeds and good actions. We must express happiness and satisfaction. That is part of Iman, to express happiness. But to make a claim that I have reached the high stages of piety, that is totally haram. So now they say that we are very pious and we made so much of du'as, but it didn't work. Now this is another major weakness of our society today, that the moment we have some kind of difficulty, we start making 2 rakat namaz, little bit of Quran Sharif tilawat, we start visiting the masjid, and after that we say, Ya Allah, we made so much of du'a and nothing happened. So Nabi alayhi salatu wasalam warned. He said that the person will remain on goodness, barakat, rahmat, I'm giving you the meaning, until the person does not become impatient. So the Sahaba ikram radiallahu anhu ajmain asked, Ya Rasulullah sallallahu alayhi wa sallam, what is that impatience that you are talking about? That until they don't become impatient. So he mentioned that that is what impatience is. That the person makes dua and then say, from so long I am making dua and nothing seems to be happening. So is Allah tabaraka wa ta'ala obliged that the moment we make dua, He must give us the same thing that we have asked? Now people who are sick are making dua, people who are in financial problems are making dua, people who are in search of brides are making dua, people who are in search of grooms are making dua, people who are in need of homes are making dua, and people who are being struck by calamities and disasters, they are making dua. Now many a times they do not see the effect of their dua and they become restless, impatient, and they start complaining of Allah tabaraka wa ta'ala's decision. Allah tabaraka wa ta'ala, we are not there to decide for Him. He knows what is good for whom. It's not possible that every time when there is some disaster, then only the homes of those that are sinful, those are watching all the filth on the television screens and internet sites, porn sites, or those who are reading filthy magazines, or those who are missing their salat and they are not giving their zakat or not performing their hajj, then only they are going to be affected and all the rest of the homes are not going to be affected. If that was the case, there was nobody that was going to be left who would not have accepted Islam. If the sun was going to shine only on the heads of those who are obedient to Allah Ta'ala and His Rasul Sallallahu Alaihi Wasallam, only they would have got the warmth of the sun. If the waters of the ocean, only the ships of those who are pious and righteous could ply, and all the other ships would sink, then would anybody remain a disbeliever in this world? So this is a world of means, it is a world of tests and trials, it is a world where our iman is being tested. We have to look at Allah tabaraka wa ta'ala, sifats, His qualities, His attributes, believe in Him, make ibadat, zikr, tilawat until our dying day. That is what we have to do in this world. And then Allah Ta'ala, out of His ihsan and fazal, He has made so many things halal for us. There is no need to go anywhere near haram because there is no shortage of things that are halal. There's so much of halal. So Nabi alayhi salatu wasalam said that that is that impatience. Now I am telling you this because we are replying to correspondence which sometimes shock us. Many incidents of this type are taking place recently. Now a person, his mother was very sick and very ill. So the person made dua, his wife made dua, they made some khatam of the Quran Sharif and all that, nothing happened. Then one of the neighbors suggested that we have some priest around here, and when he prays, then they get better.
So having lost faith and trust in the tilawat and in the ibadat and in the dua, so they allowed the priest to come, and he sang some hymns and prayed, and next thing the whole family accepts Christianity. Why? Because that mother got better. Now, is that the criterion that we are going to use? Like that, even Shaitan's dua was accepted. When Shaitan also was rejected, he said, "Oh Allah, give me time till Qiyamah to mislead." Allah Ta'ala accepted his dua. So now will we say because Shaitan's dua was accepted, so now everybody must follow Shaitan? So this is the weakness of our iman. It is a test for us. So dua is accepted. Allah Tabaraka wa Ta'ala promises acceptance, but then it does not mean that the moment we ask, immediately it is granted. And these type of incidents which take place, they are the test of the person's iman, that we can see that the whole family left their Islam just because somebody prayed who was not even a believer in Allah Ta'ala, who was believing in Trinity, but he prayed and the family, one old lady got better from her sickness. So now they started worshipping Christ. So if that is the case, then every doctor who dispenses some medication, then we must make sajda before him if you got better through his medication. Every doctor who gave some medication and the person recovered from his illness, then we must make sajda before him. So many other cases where the person says, "I made so much of dua that Allah Ta'ala will send me a good proposal. I'm already in my 30s and 40s, but I didn't get a good proposal and I've been making so much of dua, therefore I lost my faith and trust in Allah Ta'ala." Somebody in his business problems, he says, "I lost faith and trust in Allah Ta'ala." So are we Muslims so that we must just get flood of goods and we must be all the time showered with ni'mats and bounties? Or are we bandas and servants of Allah Ta'ala? Dua is there to show our helplessness, to show our weakness, to show that we believe in Allah Tabaraka wa Ta'ala as our creator. And we believe that He is the one who has blessed us with life in the first place. No priest has given us life. And no human being has given us life. Our parents also haven't given us life. If life was in the hands of the parents, then every time that a parent decided that I want a child, they would have been able to have a child. But how many millions of people around the world, they are going from door to door, they're going from Taoist people to Taoist people, and they're going from doctors to doctors, and they got no children. So therefore it is Allah Ta'ala who is the one who has blessed us with life. He is the one who has blessed us with our sight, hearing, speech and every ni'mat that we have. So if there is a weakness, if there is a need, if there is some kind of difficulty that we are in, then we have to turn towards Allah Ta'ala and ask Him, beg Him. That is what we have to do as servants and bandas of Allah Ta'ala. Tu hai banda khuda ki qasam. 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If we had only made tilawat of the Quran Sharif and understood. So Nabi alayhi salatu wasalam said, until the person does not become impatient, the person will remain on khair. Now that khair can sometimes be that poverty itself can be khair for that person, goodness for that person. We will say, how can that be khair that the person is in poverty? Allah Ta'ala knows that this person, if he is given plentiful of riches, he will end up in the cinemas, discos, rave clubs. Who else can go there except people with money? Who else can go and spend millions and billions in haram places? Or even to purchase those tickets for all those shows that are everywhere around us. The person has to have money. The person who hasn't got money to buy milk and bread, will he have money to go to those shows? So sometimes Allah Ta'ala keeps the person in poverty and he makes sabr over that, and Allah Ta'ala gives him the rewards that he gives to those people who are shakir over those ni'mats that they have got. Hazrat Abu Huraira radiallahu ta'ala anhu said that it can never happen. I'm giving you again the meaning and the gist of that Hadith Sharif by way of explanation. That if a person has got five things, then he will definitely be rewarded with the other five. It cannot go the other way round. That the person is doing five things and he's not getting the rewards of those five. He says, لَإِن شَكَرْتُمْ لَأَزِيدَنَّكُمْ. If you are going to make shukr over the ni'mats of Allah Tabaraka wa Ta'ala, the bounties of Allah, the ni'mats of Allah,
then he will definitely give you an increase. Whether that bounty is a bounty of knowledge, whether it is a bounty of wealth, whether it is a bounty of good home, whether it is a bounty of anything. When the person is going to make shukr, then Allah Ta'ala will definitely give him barakat in that. And as we know, the second part of that ayat is that if the person is going to make kufran of the ni'mat, then Allah Ta'ala's azab is also shadeed. And this is what we are engaged in today. The moment we have some wealth, then it is disrespect and it is disobedience to Allah Ta'ala and His Rasul Sallallahu Alaihi Wasallam. So if the person is making shukr, then he says definitely now he did one thing, so he must get the other, and that is an increase. Then he says, I can't go into detail, and then he says, إِنَّمَا يُوَفَّ الصَّابِرُونَ أَجْرَهُمْ بِغَيْرِ حِسَابٍ. Meaning again that the person who is going to exercise patience, so on the one hand the person is being blessed with good home, good wife, good children, good wealth, and good car and good everything, so then he has to do plenty of shukr. So he will get an increase. And on the other hand, if the person has got sabr, then Allah Tabaraka wa Ta'ala will reward them fully. Allah Ta'ala will bless them with great rewards for that sabr and that patience that they exercised. The person was making dua for that sickness and he didn't get better. The person was making dua for wealth but he didn't get that wealth. The person was making dua for some other ni'mat and he didn't get it. So then the person must truly believe that this dua that I was making, Allah Ta'ala accepted it. Provided, of course, as another hadith sharif says, that he was not making dua for breaking of family ties or something that is haram. Then Allah doesn't accept that dua. But if the person was making dua for something that is permissible, then Allah Ta'ala will either give him that which he is asking for, or Allah Ta'ala will remove some other disaster, some other calamity that was going to befall him. Whilst the storm was raging, some person will say that I just missed it by seconds. I just drove through and after that the bridge collapsed. Just by seconds I missed that accident. Now he doesn't know what dua he was making some time back. He must have had a terrible stomach ache and he underwent operation and he didn't get cure and shifa. But he was begging Allah Ta'ala and he is pious too, righteous too, and asking Allah for shifa. But instead of shifa now, Allah Ta'ala saved him from some kind of an accident that he would have faced. We don't know. Or Allah Ta'ala keeps it in store and will give him in the akhirat. That time he would have said, he would say that I wish no dua of mine was accepted in the world. So only Allah Ta'ala knows, but the dua is accepted. Hazrat Musa alayhi salatu wasalam prays for the destruction of Fir'aun. And who is making Ameen on the dua? Hazrat Musa alayhi salatu wasalam, the Nabi of Allah Ta'ala, who is Kalimullah. He was the one who advised Nabi alayhi salatu wasalam in the night of Miraj that don't accept the 50 namazes a day, because my ummah couldn't even make one namaz. So he said, don't accept that 50 namaz, ask Allah Ta'ala to reduce it. So it was his barakat that we kept on getting reduction until it became 5. We can't make 5 properly, we would have made 50 namazes. So as Musa alayhi salatu wasalam, who was Kalimullah, he is making dua for the destruction of Fir'aun and his people. Allah Ta'ala informs him also that your dua has been accepted. And who is making Ameen on his dua? Hazrat Harun alayhi salatu wasalam. He is making Ameen on the dua. One Nabi making dua, the another Nabi making Ameen. And he is informed also that the dua has been accepted. But yet after 40 years, Fir'aun drowns in the Red Sea. After 40 years. So was his dua not accepted at that time? But we are hasty, we are impatient, we just want to see the effects of the dua immediately. Now here they were making dua, they were making khatam, they were reading Yasin Sharif and begging Allah Ta'ala, give my mother shifa. She herself might have been making dua. Now if she didn't get shifa, then what should they have done? Should they have given up the dua now and just accept that the priest came and he prayed and she got better, so therefore we must accept Christianity. Tomorrow if she falls sick again, and then the Christian priest tries and tries, but she doesn't get better, then must call the Hindu priest. He will pray and she get better, must accept Hinduism. Then the next day somebody comes and prays and the person doesn't even believe in Allah Ta'ala, but he says, I pray for you. Whoever he is praying to. So will we change religions just because somebody got better on somebody's prayer? That Allah Ta'ala knows with whose prayer he'll get better or won't get better.
But we should not be impatient. Now these are the type of things that we are facing. Young girls are saying, I lost trust in Allah Ta'ala. Why? Because I was wanting to marry this person, and how much dua I made, and how much prayers I made, and how much Yasin Sharif I read, and nothing happened. This person went and married someone else, or let me down, or whatever happened, therefore I lost trust in Allah Ta'ala. We don't know what we are heading for. Then we are talking about restlessness in homes, and disaster in our lives, and no peace, and no sukoon. And therefore, when Allah Ta'ala said, He said that, why are your du'as not being accepted? Now for the believers, sometimes it is a test. Allah Tabaraka wa Ta'ala tests us. He says, our du'as are not being accepted. Now most of the times. Does not mean all the time. Many a time we make du'a and we see the fruits of our du'as. Alhamdulillah, it's an experience of millions of people around the globe that so many things they asked Allah Tabaraka wa Ta'ala, and in strange ways Allah Ta'ala provided it. Beyond one's imagination and expectation, Allah Ta'ala provided from His unlimited treasures. That's an experience, can we deny it? But sometimes Allah Tabaraka wa Ta'ala withholds it, as I told you, that the dua is accepted, but you will not see the zuhur of the dua. The fruits and the effects of the dua may be seen after a long, long time. So here's, before I go to the second part, Hazrat Abu Huraira radiallahu ta'ala, no, this is what he says. That Allah Tabaraka wa Ta'ala accepts the tawbah of His bandas. So if a person is making tawbah, then he must expect acceptance of that tawbah. And then he says that if the person is making istighfar, because of the Nuh alayhi salatu wasalam told his people, قُلْتُ اسْتَغْفِرُوا رَبَّكُمْ إِنَّهُ كَانَ خَفَّارًا. 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He will send down rain for you in abundance. But when that rain will come, it will not cause the kind of disaster that we have witnessed recently. When Allah Ta'ala will send that rain, it will be rain of barakat. Upon istighfar and tawbah, when Allah Ta'ala will send rain, it will be a rain of barakat. The vegetation, the crops, the human beings, the animals, the creatures, everyone will benefit from that rain. 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And He will give you an increase in your children and in your wealth. وَيَجْعَلْ لَكُمْ جَنَّاتٍ. And He will make for you gardens. وَيَجْعَلْ لَكُمْ أَنْهَارًا. So now this is what he says, he told the people, make istighfar. Allah is very, very forgiving. So as Abu Huraira radiallahu ta'ala says that the person, if he is making plentiful of istighfar, then he must expect forgiveness. So if there is some delay in the acceptance of that dua, then we must truly believe that Allah ta'ala has accepted it, but He wants to give us something better, or He is going to remove some calamity, or He will give us the same thing that we are asking for. Oh, Allah Ta'ala is forgiving some sins, kafara is sayyat. The person is making dua for shifa from sickness, or is making dua that he wants a good bride, or the person is making dua for wealth and property, halal risk in abundance, but he didn't get that. But in the meantime, Allah Ta'ala forgave his sins. And forgiveness of sins again brings rahmat and barakat. The time has expired, inshallah, if Allah Ta'ala gives life, health and another opportunity, we'll continue with this. But the message of this Jummah talk is this, that let us not be impatient. Let us not try to be the masters of Allah Ta'ala. We are bandas of Allah Ta'ala. Our duty is ibadat, zikr, tilawat, fulfillment of the rights of the neighbors, of the elders, of the young, of the parents, of the children. Our duty is to be honest, truthful, sincere. Our duty is to be committed, to be obedient to Allah Ta'ala and His Rasul Sallallahu Alaihi Wasallam, and then beg of Allah Tabaraka wa Ta'ala for forgiveness of our shortcomings and ask Him for the best from His treasures. Why should we ask for dole? If a person is asking, then he mustn't ask Allah Ta'ala every day, please, oh Allah, give me dole. Ask Allah Ta'ala for biryani.
But after that, if he gets dal every day, make shukar or sabar and eat it. Don't complain. But ask Allah Ta'ala for the best. And then believe that if we are true and sincere, and one condition that is there, and I conclude on that, as Sa'd ibn Abi Waqqas radiallahu ta'ala, said Nabi alayhi salatu wasalam told him for the acceptance of du'as, that he must not allow any kind of haram to go into his system. Because when the person eats even a morsel of haram, then 40 days his dua is not accepted. Haram. Now we think haram is only haram chicken or haram this or haram that. It's not only that. When the person is earning haram, he's taking so much of interest on the loans that he has given, and then he's purchasing all kinds of things, that's also like eating haram. Taking and digesting the properties of orphans and widows, that is also like eating haram. So may Allah subhanahu wa ta'ala give us the tawfiq to be obedient to him and his Rasul sallallahu alayhi wa sallam. May Allah tabaraka wa ta'ala accept those du'as of ours in which we have asked for nothing but khair and goodness, because sometimes we ask for such things that we know that it is going to be harmful. May Allah remove the difficulties, hardship, pain, suffering and problems of everybody around the globe, and especially those who have been struck with this type of disasters and calamities. Wa akhiru da'wana alhamdulillah.

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In this Tarbiyah lesson, we will discuss one or two things that I have been discussing many a times. But since the problem is recurring, so therefore there is a need to listen to it over and over. From the morning till the evening, I don't know how many cases we have to deal with of people having different kinds of problems, and then not only till the evening but at night also, 11, half past 11. Up till then I'm just handling phone calls upon phone calls, and 90% of those are all related to marital problems, problems of children, disobedient, gone on the line of drugs and drink and wine and women, or other kinds of problems. Or many people are sick and ailing. Some people have got financial difficulties. They have been retrenched from their jobs, or they do not have employment, or they are unable to meet up with their needs. Now it just goes on and on and on. But the sad part is that many of them make such statements that they definitely border on kufr. There is a kind of a rejection of Allah tabaraka wa ta'ala being the sustainer, the provider, being the one who is the creator, being the razzaq. There is a rejection of Allah tabaraka wa ta'ala being compassionate, merciful and kind. First of all, we begin with throwing our blame onto somebody else. In fact, that is what happens most of the times, that we look for somebody to throw the blame onto. Nobody is prepared to look at his or her own self. Everyone wants to put the blame on the other person. If there is a problem, then it is not caused by my reactions, it's not caused by my attitude, it's not caused by my speeches or my statements or my SMSs or my letters. It is not caused by my anger, my temperament, my bad character. It's always the other person who is the cause of my problem. Now this is the area where tazkiyah and tarbiyah comes in. That for those people who are really, really interested in bringing about a reformation in their lives, then the first thing that we have to do is to look into our own lives. The desire to bring Islam and Iman into the lives of millions of people around the globe, it's a very good desire. And every Muslim should have this kind of a desire, that he wants Iman, Islam, to spread throughout the world. And those people who have already accepted Islam, then through our preaching, through our nasihats, through our ta'aleem, through our khanqas, our tabligh, and through our madaris and darul ulooms, we want that they must become people of qawi or strong Iman. That is our desire. And it's a very good desire. But what we fail
to realize is that on the day of judgment, we will be questioned with regards to our actions and our deeds. It's not a question of what the other person has done or is not doing. Yes, the duty of Amar bil Ma'roof and Nahi anil Munkar is always there, that we have to make Amar bil Ma'roof, invite towards good and stop from evil. But whether the other person accepts or does not accept, our problem is that are we making amal or not? The other person, if he accepts, he'll get rewarded, he'll get hidayat, it'll be good for him or her. But on the day of judgment, we will be questioned with regards to our actions. So there's a lot of preaching, there's a lot of talk. There was one cell phone company, they used to say that talk is cheap. What they were saying is that if you have to purchase their contract, then you'll be able to talk for longer at a cheaper price. But in reality, what they are saying is true. The talk is cheap. What does it cost to talk? Of course, if you have a telephone, if you have a cell phone, then talk may be expensive. But if it is not a telephone and you are just sitting at some walima, some nikah or some gathering or some company of friends, then their talk is cheap. You can sit and talk for hours and hours, gossip about the world. It's very cheap, nobody will charge you anything. So talk is cheap, but amal is expensive. And what is of real value is the amal and the action. So whenever there is a kind of difficulty or problem that any person faces, whether it is in married life, whether it is in business life, whether it is in any other aspect of a person's life, then instead of throwing the blame onto somebody else, the first thing we must check is our own selves, our own lives, our own actions, our own deeds. And if a person is truly sincere, then he will find the weaknesses in his or her own life. But some go one step further and na'uzu billah, they throw the blame onto Allah tabaraka wa ta'ala. Now that is the dangerous area. So therefore, Hazrat Shah Hakim Muhammad Akhtar Sahib Damat Barakatuhum, in his very beautiful poetry of Islah, he says, Sankaron zakhm hasrat mein shada rahe, Sankaron gham mein bhi hum ghazal khaan 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It says different kinds of worries, problems, anxieties and difficulties I was faced with. They fell upon me. But in all those difficulties also, I remained happy. Why? Because I believed and truly believed that it is my Allah who either sends down the conditions of prosperity, happiness,
or he sends down the conditions of sorrow, pain and grief. So now that person is going to be happy within the heart. The body will suffer the pain. The person may even complain of pain in his head, in his stomach, in his chest or any other part of the body. The heart, liver, lung may be not in good condition, or the person may be going through some kind of difficulty in his business life. There may be poverty, there may be very little food at home, or difficulty in finding shelter. On all those things, the natural grief and pain that it causes, even the Anbiya alayhi wassalatu wassalam are not free from that. Nabi alayhi salatu wassalam, when he was stoned in Taif, then it was not blood that oozed out of his body, it was not milk that oozed out of his body, it was blood. Nabi alayhi salatu wassalam, when they threw stones at him, it was not that he felt flowers raining upon him, he felt the pain of those stones that were thrown at him. Nabi alayhi salatu wassalam, when he was stoned in Uhud, when his teeth became shaheed, then it was not a question of some kind of rose flower that came and hit his cheek. It was indeed a stone, the pain of which he severely felt. The pins of the helmet when they penetrated the jaws of my beloved Nabi sallallahu alaihi wasallam, it was severe pain that was caused. When Nabi alayhi salatu wasalam went in sajda and they threw the filth of the animal, intestine of animal on his back, it was not a question of them having thrown some kind of rose water onto his body. It was indeed filth. Nabi alayhi salatu wasalam, when he suffered hunger in the Battle of Trench, and when that sahabi lifted his shirt and showed one stone tied, Nabi alayhi salatu wasalam, the two stones that he showed tied to his belly, they were indeed stones. The greatest after Allah. But look at the tests and trials that he goes through. So that in his ummah, if anybody has to be tested in any way, then the person may get solace from the fact that the greatest after Allah, the closest to Allah tabaraka wa ta'ala, Sayyidul Anbiya wal Mursaleen, Tajdar-e-Madina, Jameelon mein ajmal, kamilon mein akmal, sharifon mein ashraf, Tajdar-e-Madina, Ahmad-e-Mujtaba, Muhammad Mustafa sallallahu alayhi wa sallam. If he could have been tested so severely, then why should we, as weak believers, not even having that kind of bond and connection with Allah Ta'ala, why should we lose hope? So what I am getting across to you is this, that saying, karo zakhme hasrat mein shada rahe, we wonder that how can they still be shada and happy in different kinds of ghame hasrat, zakhme hasrat, wounds of different kinds that the person suffers. They remain shada and they remain happy because of their bond with Allah tabaraka wa ta'ala. Kya ye taslim sar ki karamat nahi? Is this not the karamat of total submission to the will of Allah tabaraka wa ta'ala? That even when it is autumn, when the leaves of the trees are falling down, when all the greenery is over, travel out in winter time,
go up country and see on the way the trees, what they look like. Those same trees which were green, the leaves were, and the fruits and everything else was looking so beautiful, and the grass also was so lush and green. But look at winter time, it comes and everything is dry and over. But he says, kya ye taslim e sar ki karamat nahi, that even though autumn and winter may have come upon our lives because of the different conditions of difficulties and calamities and hardship and problems, but sad khizame bi rashke gulistan rahe, that even in autumn that garden which at one time was blossoming, beautiful garden, the flowers were in full bloom, and the fragrances of the different flowers, even the nightingales were singing and praising the beauty of those flowers. Now even though there may be nothing there, but he says this taslim-e-sar, submission, total submission to Allah Ta'ala's will and desire, he says it is such that even those gardens which were blooming, that they are envious.

They make shukr when Allah tabaraka wa ta'ala blesses them with ni'mats and bounties. And they make sabr if Allah tabaraka wa ta'ala has to snatch away or take away those bounties. In whichever way or form that Allah ta'ala takes it away, as long as they are doing the right thing, they're making the namazes, they give the zakat, they fast in Ramadan, they make hajj if farz, they fulfill the rights of the parents, of the children, and if it's the husband, then of the wives, and the wives, then of the husband. They stay away from haram indulgences, whether it is adultery, fornication, whether it is gambling, whether it is casting lustful glances, whether it's watching the haram programs on the TV, movies and things like that, whatever it is. They don't engage in ghibat and backbiting and gossiping and all kinds of haram. So thereafter, whatever condition comes, Allah tabaraka wa ta'ala gives them sukoon in their hearts. As I explained, that pain is a different thing, that will be there, but inside the heart, deep inside the heart, there will be a kind of sukoon. The person will believe that I am Allah Ta'ala's banda. Or the woman will say, I am Allah Ta'ala's bandi. I am his slave. And therefore he has the right to deal with me as he deems fit. I cannot understand his wisdom. Now whoever has this kind of an attitude, then can that person ever complain of Allah Ta'ala? He or she will complain to Allah Ta'ala and not of Allah Ta'ala. Kya ye tasleem e sar ki karamat nahi, sadkhiza mein bhi rashke gulistan rahe, khaliqe gul se jinko nahi rabta tha, khaliqe gul se jinko nahi rabta tha, वस्ते गुलशन में भी वो परेशान रहे, खालिके गुल से जिनको नहीं रब्त था, खालिके गुल से जिनको नहीं रब्त था, वस्ते गुलशन में भी वो परेशान रहे. The person who did not have his ताल्लुक with Allah tabaraka wa ta'ala, then in this world, vaste gulshan may be wo pareshan rahe. You can be in the midst of all kinds of ni'mats and bounties of Allah Ta'ala. The person can be in the midst of all kinds of enjoyment, but the person's heart will be pareshan. There will be a kind of restlessness in that heart. Now this cannot be explained in words. Each person who goes through that situation knows himself or herself, that what is the condition of the heart when it is restless. That the person got plenty of money in the pocket, in the purse, in the bank. He may have a beautiful wife, or the wife may have a very handsome husband, and they have a palatial home and a mansion, and it can be even a palace of the king. But ask them what their hearts are going through. And in these days it's extremely easy to understand. Those days it was difficult, because when the king lived in a palace, then we all thought that he is really, really enjoying life. The moment from the outside we saw a palace, we said, ah, palace of the king. Our saliva also starts flowing. Therefore, Hazrat Maulana Umar Palanpuri Rahmatullah Ali, on one occasion in the early days in the 60s, when we used to go to Nizamuddin, then in Nizamuddin, in those days when Tashkil was made, they didn't have people getting ready to go to foreign countries and all. It was not easy at that time. But the desire was there in the hearts of lots of jamaats that we must be sent to foreign countries. Lots of people would like to go to foreign countries instead of working in the difficult terrain and areas of India and Pakistan and Bangladesh. So now I'm talking about the very early years. Now at that time he was making tashkil. So lots of people put their hands up when he was making tashkil for England, America. And then somebody asked him that, ye foreign ki jamaate kab jayegi? So he said, foreign ki jamaate fauran jayegi. Meaning they will go immediately.

Foreign went outside country, so he used the Urdu word foreign meaning immediately. But thereafter he said, the khulasa of which was that it is easy when we ask for jamaats to go to Kashmir and to go to nice areas and comfortable places and where there are nice masajid where you can have very easy access to all facilities and you have comfortable travel, then that is easy. So when we ask for India, England, America, then lots of people are interested. MashaAllah, your jazba is very good. Your jazba is very good that you want to go. But then the words that he used is really, really made a lot of sense. And I still remember up till now that he said, "Hame wahan par aansu bahane wali jamaat chahiye, raal tapkane wali jamaat nahi chahiye." He said, "Hame wahan par aansu bahane wali jamaat chahiye, raal tapkane wali jamaat nahi chahiye." That when you are going to come out from India, now the India of those days was, they didn't have the kind of buildings and all the other shopping malls and all the other things that people go and see now. So now those people were coming out from villages and coming out from areas where they didn't have all these type of things. So now you say when you are going to go to England, now suddenly even just the streets of those countries, the person will say, "Hi, look at these streets. Look at the traffic that's flowing and look at this huge and tall buildings and look at the shopping complexes and the malls and look at the gardens and the parks and the universities and the colleges." Now the person will go there, then instead of making tabligh, he says he will go there and his heart will be just making, hi, I'm missing out on all this fun and pleasure here. So we need people to go there who will cry before Allah Ta'ala. They will shed tears before Allah Ta'ala. They will make dua for the hidayat of those people. They will make an effort amongst them. They will not allow their saliva to flow looking at all these type of things. So those days it was difficult. What I was explaining is that those days it may have been difficult to understand, and we thought that every person that was living in a palace was really, really enjoying very good life. But with all this toppling of the government recently, and what has happened in Egypt, what has happened in Tunisia, and what has happened in Yemen, and what is happening in Bahrain, and what is happening in Libya, and what is happening in other countries. So it is very easy to understand that with all the palaces, and with all the oil wells, and with all the luxuries, and with all the gold and silver that has been stashed away, and all the money that have been put into Swiss banks, but there's absolutely no peace and no happiness and no contentment, and there is no tranquility in the hearts. Their days and nights are going in nothing but fear and worry and concern that we must not be the next ones to be arrested and put into prison. That is their condition. And on the other hand, there are people who, for the sake of Allah Ta'ala, if they waged jihad, then Allah Tabaraka wa Ta'ala gave them sukoon. Then even if their death came, it came as a shaheed. And look at the world after that praise for them. So khaliqe gul se jinko nahi rabta tha, waste gulshan mein bhi wo pareshan rahe. Those who did not have their hearts attached to Allah Tabaraka wa Ta'ala, those who did not believe in Allah Ta'ala, those who did not obey and worship Allah Ta'ala, those who did not have the ishq and muhabbat of Nabi Pak sallallahu alayhi wa sallam, then waste gulshan may be wo pareshan rahe. In the midst of the gardens also their hearts remained restless. So what should we do then if that is the case, when we know that this is the philosophy of life? We talk about philosophy of life. People can say how much they wish to about philosophy of life. This is the philosophy. That either we are connected with Allah Ta'ala and we obey Him and Nabi alayhi salatu wasalam, and within our hearts we enjoy sukoon under all conditions, irrespective of the outside conditions, or that we try to enjoy
whatever Allah Ta'ala has created, but without obedience to Allah Ta'ala. Yes, in the obedience of Allah Ta'ala, the person enjoys good food, good clothes, good car, good home. There's nothing wrong with that. But in the disobedience, when the person is trying to enjoy the bounties of Allah Ta'ala, he is the one who is blessing with those bounties. The sight was not given to watch all the haram. The hands and the feet, the heart and the mind, everything was not given for haram. Allah Ta'ala did not create the whole heavens and the earth and sun and the moon and the stars and the waters of the ocean and the gold and the silver, the uranium, diamond, platinum. All this was not created so that we may use it for His displeasure. So if the person is using it for his displeasure, then that is Allah Ta'ala's system, that He gives a rope. He says, carry on. How much disobedience can you engage in? And He creates opportunities upon opportunities so that we may return. But when the person becomes negligent and indifferent, then suddenly, always you will see in the world that sudden grip, that sudden seizure. The person will get married and say, honeymoon, now it's gone. Now, no namaz, no tilawat, no zikr, no nothing. Watching all the haram, going to all the haram drama and shows and everything else, gone to foreign countries, unconcerned that Allah Ta'ala is with everywhere. And thereafter, upon return, there's a marital problems. So khaliqe gul se jinko nahi rabt tha waste gulshan mein bhi wo pareshan rahe. 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Husne fani pe barbaad ki zindagi, husne fani pe barbaad ki zindagi, umr bhar aah aise bina daan rahe. We wasted our time on what? Husne fani. Whatever has got some beauty, it will fade one day. Those beautiful faces will not remain. Old age is going to come. No matter how much of lipstick and powder and everything else the woman will put when she's 80 and 90, will it bring back the beauty of her youth? But those who remained obedient to Allah tabaraka wa ta'ala, then even though that beauty may not be there, but Allah tabaraka wa ta'ala puts such noor on those faces that in their old age also there is an attraction. It is a kind of magnetic attraction that Allah ta'ala puts through that noor of their ibadah, zikr, tilawat. Look at our mashayikh, look at our akabirin. Sometimes they are in the 80s and 90s, but the world is still wanting to flock towards them. People are coming from all sides. Everybody wants to make the khidmat and be of service and help and assistance. So what is that? It is not a question of their being very handsome at that age, but it is the noor of the taqwa that Allah tabaraka wa ta'ala makes like that magnet that pulls the metal. So don't give your lives over husn-e-fani, husn-e-fani beauty that is going to fade. The whole world today is crazy over what else. We are just negligent in everything, every department, because we have given our hearts to husn-e-fani.
We have forgotten that there is an akhirat. We have to go to the akhirat. People go to the qabristan, the janazas are there, or the qabars are there. So look at the qubur, they look at the different people's graves there. And it's written there also, this person passed away this year, that year. Different people passed away different years. Sometimes you're passing by, they say it was a 1-day-old child. Some places may be 100-year-old person. Some place must be 20, 30-year-old young person. Now, looking at all that also, the thought doesn't come that one day we're going to go in that direction. So this is what tarbiyah is all about. Doesn't mean you must leave the world, divorce the world, don't talk to people, have nothing to do with food and drink and clothing. It doesn't mean that at all. It means lead an absolutely balanced life. But what is this engagement in all the time? Nothing but things of this world and their beauty. The woman is all the time talking about her beautiful jewelry, her beautiful home, her beautiful car, and how much she paid for these cloaks, and how much she paid for those shoes, and how much she paid for all the things that she has and possesses, and how rich her husband is, and how rich her children are, and what degrees and qualifications they have got. The whole time there's nothing but just talk about what? Nothing. Except that how much of this world we have. But just ask that woman, and if it is a man, and he's going on and on about his car and the latest model cell phone and his clothes and his bank balances and his businesses and his properties, how much of properties he owns in the different countries of the world and everything else, then just tell them, just for 1 minute close your eyes and just think that the angel of death has come and he has extracted that soul from the body. And the person has collapsed on the ground. With his beautiful suit, he has collapsed. Or with that beautiful dress and jewelry and everything else, that woman has collapsed on the ground. Now what? How much of those things will we take with? When the person will be laid to rest in the qabr, how much of their jewelry, cash, bank balances? How much of that person's properties? Everything will accompany him, nothing. Kai baar humne ye dekha ke jinka mushayyan badan tha muattar kafan tha jo qabre kohan uski ukhdi to dekha na uzve badan tha na tare kafan tha. How many times have recited this poetry? Kai baar humne ye dekha ke jinka. How many times we have seen the person who had fit and healthy body. They were going to the gym, they were running, jogging, skipping, running marathons, showing off with their muscles. Kai baar humne ye dekha ki jinka mushayyan badan tha muattar kafan tha. 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After some time when the cover was opened up, there was nothing there, no sign of the kafan and no sign of the body. Those beautiful eyes, the worms went in it up. The beautiful cheeks became the sustenance and provision of those worms of the cover. The body disintegrated. Just after a few days when the body bursts, the person doesn't want to go anywhere near that cover. Therefore Allah Ta'ala in His rahmat and mercy asked us that we must cover up the covers. But of course the ruh and the soul of the pious and the righteous people are those who are made maghfirat of. And for a Muslim and mu'min he must not fear and think that in the qabr is just going to be a small space and everybody's bones will be crushed and everybody will be treated in the same way. For those who are pious, those who obeyed Allah Ta'ala and His Nabi alayhi salatu wasalam,
then the qabr will be expanded. The fragrant breeze of Jannat will come. The person will be told, Nam ka naumatil arus. Sleep now like the new bride sleeps. And the qabr will also say, now see how nicely I deal with you, because when you used to walk on my surface also, I used to really love you. So a Muslim and Mu'min does not have to become so afraid. But all that's required is for a little while in this world to suppress those temptations. So husne fani pe barbad ki zindagi umr bar aah aise bhi nada rahe akhtare ve nawa ki nasihat suno apni lagzish pe har dam pashema rahe. We are human beings, we are bound to make mistakes, bound to commit sins, bound to fall. But then pashema rahe. Don't be proud, don't be arrogant, don't be persistent, don't express regret, remorse, shame, nadamat, cry before Allah Ta'ala. He's very forgiving, very merciful. Pledge to Allah Ta'ala that we're not going to return to those sins again. Then accidentally again, if it is committed, make a lot of tawbah. But the intention must not be to return, and make an effort in the right direction. And then see what kind of heart Allah Tabaraka wa Ta'ala gives, and what kind of sukoon Allah Ta'ala puts in those hearts, and what kind of happiness Allah Ta'ala gives in the life, within the home and in the society, and what kind of izzat and barakat Allah Ta'ala gives.

جو مستحق غضب کا ہے اس کو امان دے. Oh Allah, with your fazl, with your kindness and your ihsan, give us aman, give us security, give us peace, give us amnesty, give us najat and salvation. We know we are deserving of your azab and your punishment and your wrath. But Ya Rab, karam se apne to dono jahan de. Give us both worlds happiness. Ya Rab, karam se apne to dono jahan de. 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

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most forgiving Allah, most compassionate, most loving Allah. There is no one for us besides you. There is no other door that we can tap. My beloved Allah, if you have to turn away your glance of forgiveness and mercy, then where do we go? We acknowledge every sin of ours. We are not justifying any of our weaknesses and shortcomings and sins. We are extremely weak servants of yours. My beloved Allah, give us such a bond with you, and such a bond with Nabi Pak sallallahu alayhi wa sallam, that nafs and shaitan cannot distance us from you and your beloved Nabi sallallahu alayhi wa sallam. If you are not ours, nothing will be ours. Agar ek tu nahi mera to koi shay nahi meri, jo tu mera to sab mera, falak mera, zami meri. My beloved Allah, my beloved

Forgive our major sins and minor sins, sins that we committed knowingly, unknowingly, in the light of day or darkness of nights. You could have seized us there and then. You could have destroyed us there and then. You could have sent the angel of death to extract our soul in the midst of those sins. What kind of embarrassment, shame and disgrace it would have caused. Ya Rabbi Kareem, but you dearly love forgiveness of the sins of the sinners who turn towards you. We are ashamed of the sins that we have committed. Ya Rabbi Kareem, hame maaf kar de. The life that is gone is gone. The life that remains, we don't know how much is there that remains. Bless us with the tawfiq of sincere tawbah. Bless us all with good health. We are sick and ailing, my Allah. We are spiritually sick and we are physically ill. Bless us with complete shifa from all ailments, physical or spiritual. Whosoever is sick and ailing, whether they're in hospitals, clinics, whether they're in homes, whether they're amongst us, or they may be anywhere in the world, Rabbi Kareem, bless everyone with complete shifa. We know that sometimes sicknesses can be a rahmat and a mercy, but don't test us, my Allah. We are of the sinful ones. Forgive our sins and bless us with shifa. Shifa, my beloved Allah, is in your hands. Bless us with good health. Clean and purify our hearts of malice, of greed, of pride, of arrogance, of envy, of jealousy. Ya Rabbi Kareem, ab to hame apna bana le. 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Ya Rabbi Kareem, in this madrasa, all those who are making any kind of effort or some kind of effort to pass on the deen, Ya Rabbi Kareem, accept their services. Un sabko behtareen ajr ata farma. And those who are attending the classes and lessons, Ya Rabbi Kareem, un sabko bhi nek bana de, salihat mein se, abidat mein se, qanitat mein se, hafizat mein se. Ya Rabbi Kareem, make all of them, bless everyone with your qurb, with your marifat, with yaqeen in you, with tawakkul and trust. 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Ya Rabbi Kareem, bless them with the best of dunya and the best of akhirat. The ummah of Nabiya Paak sallallahu alayhi wa sallam, remove the difficulties, pain, suffering, hardships. Ya Rabbi, ek din marna hai, akhir maut hai. Don't let the angel of death visit us in any kind of haram action. Maut ka waqt aaye, and take us to Madina Tayyiba. 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

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Bless us with all the goodness that Nabi alayhi salatu wasalam begged for us. Bless the ummat with that goodness from all the mischief, corruption, fitna that he asked for protection. Protect us and the ummat of Nabi alayhi salatu wasalam. Rabbi Kareem, you are well aware of the good wishes, desires, aspirations of everyone that has raised her hands this part of the day in this lesson of Tarbiyah at this madrasa. Ay Rabbi Kareem, unki nek muradu ko pura kar de. Remove their difficulties, pain, hardship. Those girls who are of marriageable age, at the appropriate time, may Rabbi Kareem bless them with marriage partners who will be compatible, pious, righteous. ربنا تقبل منا إنك أنت السميع العليم وتب علينا إنك أنت التواب الرحيم. گرچہ پر خطا ہے پر کہاں جائے تیرا بندہ، تیرے در پر تیرا بندہ، امید کرم آیا. 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You are the most merciful of those showing mercy. You dearly love forgiveness of the sins of the sinners who turn towards you.

0: 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This is very, very difficult and very heavy on the heart, this intizar, this waiting to reach Medina Sharif. Those who have been there and those who haven't been there, this beqarari and restlessness is in their hearts. Love of Rasulullah sallallahu alaihi wasallam demands that there should be that restlessness. What kind of love is that for Rasulullah sallallahu alaihi wasallam? If the person is not restless, if he does not want to go to Medina Sharif, if he does not want to pay a visit to Nabi alayhi salatu wassalam, if he does not want to go and read salat and salam at the Rauza Mubarak, where he will get a reply and a response personally from Nabi alayhi salatu wassalam to his salam. So the hearts of Muslims and mu'mins throughout the world, they experience this beqarari and this restlessness. So there will be some people who will be fortunate that they will get the opportunity of going there. Then what about the rest of the ummah of Nabi alayhi salatu wassalam, those who cannot afford? What about their beqarari and their restlessness? So Allah tabaraka wa ta'ala, being very, very just and very fair, so he made it easy for everyone anywhere in any part of the world to be with Rasulullah sallallahu alayhi wa sallam. And that is ittiba, obedience to Nabi alayhi salatu wa sallam, and recitation and durood and salam. Then the person is with Rasulullah sallallahu alayhi wa sallam, even though he may not be in Medina Sharif. And if the person has got no obedience of Rasulullah sallallahu alayhi wa sallam, the person has got no sunnats of Nabi alayhi salatu wa sallam in his life, he's got no ittiba, then no matter how much he shouts on the top of his voice that I've got great love for Nabi alayhi salatu wa sallam, but Nabi alayhi salatu wa sallam, if he is not pleased with that person, then of what avail? So therefore, when we say that there is a great restlessness and istirab and becheni and waiting, so there must be some kind of a proof in our lives that we are indeed restless, or there is indeed great muhabbat in our hearts, and that can only be proven through ittiba, obedience.
1: الہی دکھا دے بہار مدینہ,

There have been so many phone calls today from Madina Sharif. In fact, between Maghrib and Isha, I must have received 5 phone calls from Madina Sharif. Allah Ta'ala reward those people who are sending salat and salam on behalf of this insignificant ummati of Nabi alayhi salatu wasalam. But then obviously when the person is saying that I just conveyed your salam, or I'm standing in the courtyard and looking at the Rosa Mubarak or the Green Dome and recalling the Naat Sharif that you used to read and the explanations that you used to give, so the heart will pull even more and the restlessness will increase even more because the reminders are there. Elahi dikha de bahare madina.

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0: Oh Allah, take me back to Medina Sharif, and then I must not return from there. And then I sleep in great comfort and enjoyment from the time of my death till the day of Qiyamah. 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

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Forgive each and every one of us, forgive each and every one of us. Forgive the Ummah of Rasulullah sallallahu alayhi wa sallam. My beloved Allah, create the conditions for our speedy return to Madinah Sharif. My beloved Allah, create the conditions for a speedy return to Madina Sharif. We are being lashed by storms of fitnas from all sides. We are living in times of great fitnas. We are living in a very, very vicious environment. Ya Allah, convey us to the beautiful Nurani environment of Madina Tayyiba. Bless us all with sihat, with afiyat, with salamati, with izzat, with barakat, with rahmat. Distance us from nafs and shaitan. Make us yours and become ours. Fill our hearts with your love and the love of Rasulullah sallallahu alayhi wa sallam. 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

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No dua can be better than that dua which Allah ta'ala himself is teaching us to make. We can make up many, many duas, but the best of all duas is that dua which Allah tabaraka wa ta'ala himself is asking his slaves and servants to make. What can be better than that? It is like a father who knows all the treasures that he has, or a king that knows all the treasures that he possesses. He has his palaces, his gold, his silver, his oil wells and everything else. And then he tells his son that ask in this manner. So what does that mean? That if you are going to beg of me,

Hajj is something that even the mushrikeen of Makkah used to make, the kuffar used to make. Prior to Islam also they were making. But they used to make it in their own way. And they used to engage in lots of things which were not appropriate, not correct. There's great details to it. So Islam came and refined. Allah tabaraka wa ta'ala through the Quran Sharif, which was revealed upon Nabi alayhi salatu wa salam. And Nabi alayhi salatu wa salam, by means of his practice, he demonstrated exactly how Hajj should be made, what were those things that should be avoided, what are those things that a person should ask for. So with regards to Mina, this was their habit, that after they used to return from Arafat and Muzdalifah, then they used to gather at Mina. And at Mina, what they used to engage in was all kinds of praises of their forefathers, or their own boasting. Oh, their forefathers were like this and forefathers were like that. And most of it used to relate to how they fought the wars and how they were defeating the enemies and other kinds of praises which were exaggerated praises. Because sometimes the praises are exaggerated. Now this was not the right thing to do in Mina. Unfortunately in our times also the same thing seems to happen. That we feel that everything is over after we have done our Mina and after we have done our Arafat and Muzdalifah. Then in Mina it is nothing but just gossip, gossip and gossip. We are not talking about the exceptions. We are talking about the majority of us that are there. We didn't have it on. So we are discussing that the people, when they come and they gather at Mina, then they were engaging in praises of their forefathers and all other kinds of chit-chat and idle gossip. And that is exactly, as I said, we are also doing in these days, that after we have finished with our Arafat and Muzdalifah, then Mina becomes a place for nothing but gossip, gossip and gossip. All kinds of idle talk. So Allah tabaraka wa ta'ala mentions in the Quran Sharif regarding these two groups of people. Of course, there were some of them who were somehow focused, but their whole objective of life was nothing but wealth, property, the material things of this world. So Allah Ta'ala says that, فَمِنْهُمْ مَنْ يَقُولْ رَبَّنَا آتِنَا فِي الدُّنْيَا. That's all. Ya Allah, give it to us in this world. Thereafter, Allah Tabaraka wa Ta'ala talks about another group. And that is that group that we were discussing. وَمِنْهُمْ مَنْ يَقُولُ رَبَّنَا آتِنَا فِي الدُّنْيَا حَسَنَةً وَفِي الْآخِرَةِ حَسَنَةً وَقِنَا عَذَابَ النَّارِ. Asking Allah Tabaraka wa Ta'ala the best. Say, O our Lord, bless us with the best of dunya and the best of akhirat. And protect us and safeguard us from the azab of Jahannam. And this is that same ayat which has been put in beautiful poetry by Shah Hakim Muhammad Akhtar Sahib Damat Barakatum by Shah, where he says, Ya Rab karam se apne tu dono jahan de. Ya Rab karam se apne tu dono jahan de. Jo mustahik ghazab ka hai usko aman de. Oh my Rab, oh my Lord, oh my Malik, oh my Creator, because Allah Ta'ala is our Creator, He is our Sustainer. It says, karam se apne tu dono jahan de. We are not asking on the strength of our ibadat, our zikr, our tilawat, because we all know how weak we are in these departments. Even if we do have some kind of tilawat, ibadat, it is extremely weak. We do not have that kind of sincerity and ikhlas. We do not have that kind of khushu and khuzu, humility and submission when it comes to our salat. In our fasting also there's so much of negligence. When it comes to zakat, it is as if some kind of haphazard calculation is done and take the zakat out and give it to somebody and finish. Our hajj also, there are so much of shortcomings and weaknesses. So therefore we say, karam se apne tu dono jahan de. Ya Allah, our ibadat, our zikr, our tilawat is all very weak. We do not have that kind of strength in

is ibadat. But we are asking you not on the strength of this ibadat that we are making. We are asking you on the strength of you being our Rabb, our Creator, our Sustainer, our Nourisher, our Cherisher, the one who has got great love for his creation, the one who is full of mercy and kindness. We are asking you to give us the best of this world and the best of the Akhirat. Atina fi dunya hasana wa fil akhirati hasana. So yesterday we were discussing one of the tafsirs which Allama Alusi Rahmatullah alayhi Sayyid Mahmud Baghdadi has mentioned is Ruhul Ma'ani, where he says that one is that when the person is asking, as I said, this is a comprehensive dua, and normally in Ramadan in the mornings this is what we discuss, duas. So he says that one of the meanings or one of the things that the person is asking when he's saying fi dunya hasana, the akhirat we'll discuss. But we are talking about this dunya. So it's not only the wealth, it's not only the properties of this world. And at the same time, it's not only the hereafter that the person is asking for. We are human beings, we are living in this world, and we are faced with different kinds of situations. We have different kinds of relationship with people. We have different kinds of needs of ourselves, our families, and the society. Now all these things we have to ask. So Allah Ta'ala Himself is showing how we should ask. Therefore, this dua Nabi alayhi salatu wasalam used to make in abundance. So, atina fi dunya hasana. Yesterday we discussed al-qafiyatu wal-kafaf. That the person is asking for well-being in this world. And afiyat, yesterday we discussed, was one of the meanings that is given, is as-salamatu fi dunya min al-fitan. As-salamatu fi deen. Salamati in his deen. And in this dunya, the person is asking for salamati from all the fitnas. In his deen, in his dunya, in everything, all the fitnas that are coming, is asking Allah Ta'ala for salamati, for protection, for safeguard. Because fitnas are lashing like storms from all sides. Which way must a person turn? And then kafaf, that the person is asking for sufficiency. He must not become muhtaj of anybody. We are not asking for just abundance. There can be sometimes abundance, but it is not sufficient. If there's no barakat in that abundance, then there's no sufficiency. Many times I've given the example that if rizq is coming, if sustenance is coming to a person through haram sources, then sometimes it can be in abundance, but it is not necessary that it's going to be full of barakat. There's no barakat in it. The example we give is of the gambling dens, the lottos, and so many other things where people get millions and millions. But for a Muslim, it is like the flood waters. That in the flood waters, we will get dead animals, we will get urine, stool, all the filth that is there on the way. The flood waters will take along everything. And a person cannot drink those flood waters. The waters of the flood, if he drinks, then it may cause bilharzia. The person may even die. Yet the water is plentiful, but look at the harm, look at the damage. Look at in Pakistan, 14 million people displaced. Allah Tabaraka wa Ta'ala must have mercy upon them, remove their pain and suffering. And wherever in the world there are different kinds of disasters, we must make dua for everybody and help in any way that we can. But what I am saying is that flood waters, water is plentiful, but it is not sufficient for quenching the thirst. Like that, the person may have just a few tumblers or one tumbler of delicious, cold, clean, pure water that will quench his thirst. It will not cause any harm. So if the money is a little, but there is barakat in it, then it will suffice for his needs. Allah Ta'ala will make it suffice for his needs. So many people in the world, they don't earn plentiful, but all their needs are fulfilled in that. And some are earning hundreds of thousands, and some running into millions, and some are even billionaires. But look at the restlessness in their life. It is as if it's still not sufficient, no matter how much they may get. So we are asking Allah Tabaraka wa Ta'ala in Atina fi dunya hasana, that oh Allah bless us with well-being, with afiyat, and with sufficiency. We can go on with this, but we'll discuss the next thing that he mentions in there as a tafsir of this ayat. He says it's the person is asking in this dua from Allah Tabaraka wa Ta'ala, Al Mar'atu Salihah. The person is asking for a wife who
who is pious, who is righteous. In atina fid dunya hasana, one of the meanings is that the person is seeking from Allah tabaraka wa ta'ala a pious, righteous wife. And if the women folk are asking, the girls are asking, then they are asking for a righteous and a pious husband. But sometimes a person may be righteous, he may be pious, but it's not compatible. So the person is asking Allah tabaraka wa ta'ala that the person must be pious, righteous, compatible. Because the fulfillment of the rights of the wives, or by the wives of the husbands, it's both ways. It depends first of all on the correct knowledge of deen. The person must have the correct knowledge of deen. If that woman does not know, does not understand what are the rights of the husband according to the Quran and Sunnah, or the husband does not know what are the rights of those wives according to the Quran and Sunnah, then there's definitely going to be some kind of injustice, some kind of abuse that will prevail. But sometimes the person knows what is Quran and Sunnah. Look at the number of bayans that are given. Look at the number of programs that are held in different places, conferences, seminars. Also, we have so much of radio station programs. These are the rights of the wives. These are the rights of the husbands. And this is how we should lead our lives. And this is the prescription to a life of happiness. However, we find that there is no fulfillment. Why? Because there is no commitment. The person has got the knowledge, but he is not applying the knowledge. And it's not only when we talk about knowledge, we defer to the ulama. It is the duty of every person that's getting married that he must know what the laws of Sharia are with regards to nikah. What are those words which he has to blurt out and utter that will lead to talaq, and thereafter lots of problems. And what are the rights of those wives? And for the wives, what are the rights of the husbands? So here in Atina fid dunya hasana, he is asking Allah tabaraka wa ta'ala for a pious, righteous, compatible marriage partner. The person must be pious too, righteous too, and compatible. Now if the person is pious, then he will definitely fulfill the rights of the wives. He will overlook the shortcomings. He will overlook the weaknesses. He will understand that he is a person whom Allah ta'ala has given some kind of authority. But that authority does not mean that now he must be a commander-in-chief of an army in the house. There has to be some kind of understanding, hikmah, wisdom, overlooking, forgiving, a large heart, accommodating. Now all these things will happen when he's got the proper knowledge of the Quran and Sunnah. So therefore he's asking not just for a pretty wife, or the woman is not asking just for a pretty face as a husband. And that is where the whole problem is today. When women folk go around looking for some wife for their son, then what do they look at? They just go to look at some pretty face and they say, we found a very beautiful wife for you. And the other way around is a very handsome person, finish. But will that help in the marriage? Yes, there's nothing wrong if the person looks for beauty also, it's nothing wrong. But the important thing is that there must be understanding of deen in that person. Find out from the friends of the person. Even if it's a girl, you can find out who her friends are, what her ideology is, what her thinking is. And the same when it comes to the boy, that you can find out what the ideology, what the thinking, what the lifestyle, who are his friends, who are his companions, where does he spend his time, what kind of temper and anger he has. The friends will tell us that this person smokes dakha with us, or this person is also one who is with us in the gambling dens, casinos, or is also a womanizer. Everybody knows from the friends, you can pick up who the what the friends are doing. So therefore we must blame ourselves when we do not have any kind of happiness in those homes, when the marriages are based on this type of considerations. So Rabbana atina fid dunya hasana. So just as we ask for afiyat, we ask for sufficiency in our rizq and sustenance, that we do not become muhtaj, we do not have to extend our hands and beg of people. Allah subhanahu wa ta'ala, make us those who are the givers instead of the takers. We are asking Allah ta'ala. But at the same time, those who are poverty stricken, those who are destitute, those who do not have the sufficiency in their means, then we have absolutely no right to look down upon them. Because if there had been no poor people in the world, where would the people who are rich have given their zakat? If everybody was rich in this world,
Now where would we have gone searching for people to give zakat? So it is Allah Ta'ala's system that some people will have to receive and some people will have to give. However, the people that are giving, they must not think that they are superior in any way. They must think that Allah Ta'ala created a means for us where we can go and give our zakat. And those people who are receiving, then their niyat must be that as far as possible we want to work, we want to earn our own living, we want to use our hands and feet and our head and mind as Allah Ta'ala has given to us. The marketplace is wide open. There are different kinds of things that a person can do to earn a living. We must cut down on our expenditure. We must remove from our homes all those things that are unnecessary. Those luxuries that we may be sitting with, those TVs and movies and all that we are enjoying, then with all that we can't be asking for zakat and fitrah. So that a poor person, he must look in that manner. And the rich person must think that here is a poor person who is deserving and Allah Ta'ala created this. Otherwise, if there were no poor people, where would I have given my zakat? So he has become a means, Allah Ta'ala made a means where a person can dispense of this ibadat of his. May Allah Tabaraka wa Ta'ala give us tawfiq of amal. So we must make this dua in abundance, but with yaqeen, with sincerity, with halal risk and sustenance, with true belief that Allah Ta'ala can change the conditions, irrespective of what the conditions may be. May Allah Tabaraka wa Ta'ala give us all the tawfiq of amal, give us sihat, afiyat, salamati, the best of dunya, the best of akhirat. May Allah Ta'ala remove all the difficulties, hardship, pain and suffering of mankind around the globe. And especially the ummah of Nabi Pak sallallahu alayhi wa sallam in whichever part of the world they may be. Wa akhir da'wana anilhamdulillahi rabbil alameen. 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

0: 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Allah, my Rahim Allah, Kareem Allah, most forgiving Allah, most compassionate, most loving, most caring Allah. Oh, my most beneficent, most merciful, most tolerant Allah, forgive each and every one of us. Forgive our parents, our wives and children, brothers and sisters, family members, Ummat of Nabi Pak Sallallahu Alaihi Wasallam. In this Mubarak day of Ramadan, my beloved Allah, after our Fajr Salah, after Zikrullah, we have raised our begging bowls before you. Your doors of Maghfirat, your doors of mercy are wide open. You dearly love forgiveness of the sins of the sinners who turn towards you. We have extended our begging bowls, my beloved Allah. The more we beg of you, the more pleased you become. If we beg of human beings, they become angry. If we don't beg of you, you become displeased. Ay Rabbi Kareem, you yourself have mentioned in the Quran Sharif, وَإِذَا سَأَلَكَ عِبَادِي عَنِّي فَإِنِّي قَرِيبٌ أُجِيبُ دَعْوَةَ الدَّاعِي إِذَا دَعَانِ فَلْيَسْتَجِيبُوا لِي وَلْيُؤْمِنُوا بِي لَعَلَّهُمْ يَرْشُدُونَ We have therefore extended our begging bowls. Forgive our major sins, minor sins, sins that we committed knowingly, unknowingly, in the light of day or darkness of nights. The sins of our eyes, our ears, our tongues, our hands and feet, our heart and mind. My beloved Allah, forgive the entire ummah of Nabi Pak sallallahu alayhi wa sallam. Bless us with the best of dunya and akhirat. Bless us with barakat in our sustenance, barakat in our businesses, in our homes, in our life, in our time. Distance us from nafs and shaitan. Nafs and shaitan, dono ne milkar hai kiya hai mujhko tabah. Ey mere maula, meri madad kar, chahta hoon main teri pana. Remove the difficulties, the hardship, the pain, the suffering of mankind around the globe. Especially the ummat of Nabi Pak sallallahu alayhi wa sallam, wherever in the world they are suffering. Ya Rabbi Kareem, we have to leave this world someday. So many have already left. So many have gone to their graves. Ya Rabbi Kareem, we also have to go on that same journey someday. Don't let the angel of death visit us in a disco, cinema, theater, gambling den, adultery, fornication, any kind of haram action. When the time of our death comes, take us to Madinah Tayyibah. Bless us with Shahadat in Madinah Tayyibah, with burial in Baqi. If it is not destined there, wherever it may be, let it be in a state that you are pleased with us. Rabbi Kareem, bless us with all the goodness that Nabi alayhi salatu wasalam asked for us. Bless the Ummat with that goodness, and from all the mischief, corruption, fitnas, that Nabi Pak sallallahu alayhi wa sallam asked for protection for the ummah. Protect us and the entire ummah of Nabi alayhi salatu wa sallam. You are well aware of the good wishes, the good desires, the aspiration, the tamanna that is in the hearts of each and every individual who has raised his or her hand before you this part of the morning in this Mubarak day of Ramadan. We cannot know everyone's needs and desires and wishes. Ya Rabbi Kareem, whosoever's desires are in conformance with the Quran and Sunnah, fulfill their good wishes, good desires and aspirations. And you are well aware of the difficulties, the hardship, the pain and suffering of each and every individual who has raised his or her hand before you. Ya Rabbi Kareem, with your kindness and ihsan, remove the pain, difficulties, hardship. Those who are sick and ailing, give them shifa. Those who are weak, give them strength. Those who are in financial difficulties, remove the difficulties with plentiful of halal risk. Those who have no children, bless them with pious children. Those whose children have gone on to drinks and drugs and vices and evils, bring them back onto Sirat Mustaqim. 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
2: علماء الكرام، most respected brothers, last week we commenced with a brief commentary and tafsir, or some explanation of Surah At-Takasur. I mentioned that these are surahs which we read in our salat and which we listen to being recited by the imams in salat. If we have some idea of what it means, then it will have a different impact on our hearts and minds. If we have no idea of what it means, then we will listen to it, we will get some sawab for the listening to the recitation. And when we are reciting it too, we will get some sawab for the recitation. But it will not bring about the desired results. We will not see the fruits of the recitation or the listening to the recitation of these surahs. We know that the Quran Sharif is not only for sawab, it is not only to gain rewards. For rewards and for sawab, there are many other things also in this world. But as I have mentioned on many occasions, this does not mean that we should not look forward to sawab upon the recitation of the Quran Sharif itself. Without even understanding the meaning, if Nabi alayhi salatu wasalam has said that you get for every letter of the Quran Sharif, every alphabet that you recite, 10 blessings, then we must look forward to it. But that is not the only purpose. So this surah, we have discussed to some extent the first part of it, where Allah tabaraka wa ta'ala talks about our mutual rivalry, our passionate desire for an increase in wealth, in property, in gold, in silver, in homes, in cars, in oil wells, and even we can extend it to in degrees, qualifications. The person is boasting and bragging about the chain of degrees that he has, the qualification that he possesses. Or the person is bragging about the positions that he holds in society. Someone says, I'm a president of this organization and that organization. Someone says, I'm a secretary of this organization or that. Someone says, I'm a member of parliament. Someone says, I'm a member of the cabinet committee. Or someone says that I am the president of the country, or I'm the king of the country, or ruler of the country. Every person seems to be just passionate, and he wants to increase the wealth or the positions that he holds, the degrees and qualifications that he has. Again, we should not misunderstand that there is no harm, there is no sin if a person is being blessed with these qualifications, with these degrees, or with these positions. And within the parameters of Sharia, if he has to conduct himself, then he can be a king, he can be a ruler, he can be sitting on a throne, he can be in a palace, and he can still be a wali of Allah tabaraka wa ta'ala. What we are talking about is where this worldly wealth diverts the person's attention from the akhirat. It makes him ghafil with regards to the akhirat. Therefore Allah ta'ala says, Al-haakumu takathur hatta zurtumul maqabir. That this passionate increase or this mutual rivalry of yours for the accumulation and for the piling up of worldly and material things, then what does it do? It diverts you from those things which are serious, from those matters which are pertinent, from those issues which are relevant to yourself, and from those actions and deeds which will bring you success and salvation in the hereafter. It diverts you from that. That is what Allah tabaraka wa ta'ala is asking us to be on guard against. It was about the kuffar, but we take a lesson that it is for everyone. So here Allah tabaraka wa ta'ala is warning that this is what is happening. Al-haakumu takasur hatta zurtumul maqabir, until you reach your graves. It seems that this desire does not decrease. There is just an increase. It's like a burning passion which is increasing all the time. That bragging and boasting about one's wealth and about one's fortunes and about one's possessions, this just seems to go on increasing and increasing until the person goes into the graves. He goes on bragging and boasting until finally the earth is the only thing when it enters into his mouth, then it begins to bring realization to his head. In fact, Allah tabaraka wa ta'ala goes on further and he says, أَلْهَاكُمُ التَّكَاثُرُ حَتَّى زُرْتُمُ الْمَقَابِرُ كَلَّا سَوْفَ تَعْلَمُونَ ثُمَّ كَلَّا سَوْفَ تَعْلَمُونَ كَلَّا سَوْفَ تَعْلَمُونَ. Nay, soon you shall know. Allah tabaraka wa ta'ala says, soon you shall know. And it is related by the muhaddithin that this refers to the time of death. First realization will come immediately that the person is just about to die. At that time he will see that now I am going to leave behind everything here. The person has seen the angels of death coming, or the asar and the signs are there now of sakarat. At that time his children are there, his properties are there, his house is there, his cars are there, his family is there, everything is around him. But he realizes that now I have to leave this world. There is nothing in the world that can protect me now. There is nothing in the world that can save me now. All the physicians and the doctors and the scientists of the world cannot restore my life when Allah tabaraka wa ta'ala has ordered the angel to take the life out. Even if the person has built up a fort, he has built up a palace, and he has got troops within and without to keep a security, and he's got the most sophisticated surveillance system, but then to the angel of death comes through such a doorway that no surveillance system in the world can trap him. That is Allah tabaraka wa ta'ala's system. That wherever the person may be, وَلَوْ كُنْتُمْ فِي بُرُوجٍ مُشَيَّدًا. So therefore this person's surveillance system, then every security fails when the angel of death is going to come to him. Allah ta'ala says, then you will soon come to know. And then with greater emphasis, Allah ta'ala says, nay, soon you shall come to know. And that is again when the person is in the grave. At that time when the questions will be asked by the angels of death, then at that time he will know now with even more certainty that this is what we were being warned about. That you should not give your heart to the things of the world. You should not brag and boast about those fortunes that Allah tabaraka wa ta'ala has blessed you with. Make use of them in accordance with his wish and his will. And then those very things would have become helpful to you now in this grave. The same things will become of help and assistance. It's not that we have to go outside this world. It's not that we have to use something else. The same hands, the same feet, the same eyes, the same ears, the same tongue and the same body we use, and the same wealth we use, either to make our Jahannam or to build up our Jannat. It's not another body that will build up our Jannat, and it's not some other kind of body or wealth that will build up our Jahannam. It's the same thing. It depends on how we accumulate it, how we use it, how we use these faculties that Allah tabaraka wa ta'ala has given to us. So therefore, Al-Hakumu Takasur Hatta Zurtumul Maqabir. And this grave is such a thing. It has been mentioned in the Quran Sharif, mentioned in the hadiths of Nabi alayhi salatu wasalam. Repeatedly Allah ta'ala and his Nabi alayhi salatu wasalam and all the awliya-i kiram and tabi'in and tabi'in, why do they always remind us of the grave, the grave, the grave? The reason is that that's the only thing that should bring some sort of a realization in us. It should make us put some sort of brake on our unbridled passions and desires. That's the only thing that can put some form of brake, because there is no other brake that we have. If we are going to think that there is one day that we are going to die and leave this world, then why should that person then accumulate haram? Why should that person then go to the casino? Why should that person then commit adultery and fornication? Because the person knows that any time my death can come. It is a secret which Allah tabaraka wa ta'ala has kept with himself. And I don't think it is any secret anymore that we know how many deaths are taking place in haram places. Prostitute quarters, good Muslims are dying. In front of the theatres or inside the theatres and discos, good Muslims are dying. Young, fit and healthy people are just suddenly departing from this world. So this is something that puts a break. Therefore Allah tabaraka wa ta'ala says, soon you will come to know. Again that beautiful couplet, Kaim.

0: 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Again, we must not misunderstand. I repeatedly say this because sometimes we get the impression that we want everybody to get out from this world and go away some mountain top. Nothing of that nature. You remain within the world, within the society. You conduct your businesses. You remain absolutely normal. You are cheerful. You are happy. You are content. You are satisfied. You conduct your activities of life within the parameters of the Quran and the Sunnah. With the wife, with the children, with your friends, with your neighbors, with your clients and customers, and you build up your jannat. You make amar bil ma'roof and nahi anil munkar, and you build up your jannat. Dunya ke mashghalon mein bhi wo ba khuda rahe, wo sab ke saath rehke bhi sab se juda rahe. 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That the person is with everybody, but still his heart is somewhere else. He hasn't given his heart to this world. His heart is with Allah tabaraka wa ta'ala. Because he knows that this heart, whatever he builds up inside that heart, it will go with him. Everything else he will leave behind. But what he has built up inside that heart, that soul of his will go with him. So either he takes with him amal-e-saliha, the good deeds, or he takes with him the bad deeds. That will make up his jannat or jahannam. So there is no such kind of restriction in Sharia that a person is strangled or he just can't maneuver himself. There's no flexibility. The person's life becomes very, very rigid and tight and boring. It's such a beautiful life. It's a wonderful life. Allah Ta'ala wants to give us such happiness and joy and such satisfaction in our hearts, which the kings also do not know of. Wallah, I'm telling you, this is what Allah Tabaraka wa Ta'ala will give in the hearts. If we give our hearts to Him. But if we have given our hearts to the worldly things, that our pleasure comes first, our desire comes first, our passions come first, the wish and the will of Allah tabaraka wa ta'ala, we are unconcerned, we are heedless, we are negligent, then that is what Allah tabaraka wa ta'ala is warning us about. Alhaakumu takasuru hatta zurtumul maqabir. Therefore, Imam Ghazali rahmatullah alayh, he has analyzed the Quran Sharif. Allah tabaraka wa ta'ala had given him such intelligence and such knowledge, and that knowledge and intelligence comes from Allah tabaraka wa ta'ala. We read the same Quran Sharif, we cannot analyze like that. This is ilham, what we talk about. So he says that why did Nabi alayhi salatu wasalam talk about Surah Takasur being 1,000 equivalent to the recitation of 1,000 ayats of the Quran Sharif? He says the recitation, Nabi alayhi salatu wasalam says, Wallah, he takes qasam in the name of him in whose hands his life is, that is in the name of Allah tabaraka wa ta'ala, that the recitation of Surah Takasur is equivalent, or the sawab of that, or the reward of that, is that of the recitation of 1,000 ayats of the Quran Sharif. Therefore we are told that when we go to the graveyard, also read Surah Takasur. A few times if a person reads it, 11 times, 7 times, 3 times, whatever it is, he can read, at least read it 6 times. So inshallah, the sawab of the complete Quran Sharif will go to the deceased. Or 7 times. So he says the thing is that when you have to look at the Quran Sharif, Allah tabaraka wa ta'ala has mentioned 6 things in the Quran Sharif. Analysis is giving of that. That if you have to condense, if you have to look at it in a comprehensive way, then you will find that Allah tabaraka wa ta'ala has made the Quran Sharif discuss six things, or he discusses six things in the Quran Sharif. And the ayat of the Quran Sharif, according to some, is 6,666. If you have to take 1/6 of that, then it will be 1,111. Now if you leave out that 111, because we go to around figure, then 1/6 of the Quran Sharif is a discussion of the Akhirat. Allah Tabaraka wa Ta'ala discusses the Akhirat. And in the Surah Takasur, that is what it is a discussion of the Akhirat. But then he says that if you have to look at it in a little more detail, then the first part is Ta'rif of Mad'u Ilayh. First of all, Allah Tabaraka wa Ta'ala gives us in the first instance the recognition of Him towards whom you are being called and invited. First of all, the recognition of Allah Tabaraka wa Ta'ala, that is what is in the Quran Sharif. Of the six things, the most important and the major issue there is the recognition of that one Allah. His greatness, His glory, His might, His power, His Qudrat. Allah Tabaraka wa Ta'ala first of all makes us recognize Him in the Quran Sharif. Therefore it is said that Quran Sharif hai kya? Quran Sharif Khuda tak pahunchne ka zina hai aur Khuda Ta'ala ko dekhne ka aina hai. What is the Quran Sharif? It is that step which you climb and you reach Allah Tabaraka wa Ta'ala. Or it is that mirror in which you see Allah Tabaraka wa Ta'ala. How do you see Allah Ta'ala in the Quran Sharif? You see the sifats of Allah Tabaraka wa Ta'ala. See how He created the heavens and the earth. See how He created the plants, the flowers, how He created the animals. Look at the waters of the ocean and the billions of different kinds of fish that are in there. Look at the whole universe. Look at the planets. Look at the galaxy. Look at everything that Allah Tabaraka wa Ta'ala has created. And look at yourself, O man. You are the paragon of Allah Tabaraka wa Ta'ala's creation. Look from head to foot how Allah Ta'ala has created you. So Allah Ta'ala's Qudrat, Allah Tabaraka wa Ta'ala shows in different places. Allah Ta'ala shows His signs in different places. The language, He says, it is His sign. I am talking to you in the English language, you are understanding me. If somebody has to talk to me in Japanese, I will not understand him. Language also, Allah Ta'ala says, it's sign. Colors, Allah Tabaraka wa Ta'ala says, it's His signs. So many signs of Allah Tabaraka wa Ta'ala have been mentioned in the Quran Sharif. Read the surahs and you will see them. So the first thing is the recognition of that Allah. Because we will not be able to worship that Allah until we recognize that Allah Ta'ala. A person only obeys when he has recognized that this person is in authority. Why do we accept the legislation that comes from the government? We accept it because we have accepted the government. But if a person doesn't recognize that government, he's not going to accept that legislation. In a business, you say that this person is a manager, this person is the director, this person is holding this position and that position. All the staff are made aware that this person holds this position in this business. So therefore, if any instructions come from the managerial level, then you have to accept it. Now, if this person recognizes that person as a manager, then he will accept the instructions. But if he says that I don't recognize you as the manager in this business, I don't recognize you as a director in this business, therefore you've got no right to tell me anything, then he's not going to accept anything. So the first thing is the recognition of Allah Tabaraka wa Ta'ala. So tarif of the mad'u ilayh. Then he says that the second thing, if you have to look at it, is the tarif of sirat mustaqim. That what is this sirat mustaqim? Every salat, every rakat in Surah Fatiha, we are saying ihdina sirat al-mustaqim. So what is this Sirat-e-Mustaqim? Is this Sirat-e-Mustaqim just the performance of 5 times Salat? Is this Sirat-e-Mustaqim just the giving of Zakat? Or just the performance of Hajj upon Hajj? Or Umrah upon Umrah? Is that Sirat-e-Mustaqim? Is the Sirat-e-Mustaqim just limited to a few Tasbihs and Zikr? Is the Sirat-e-Mustaqim limited to just a few recitation of a few verses of the Quran Sharif? Or reading of some Kitab? Is that Sirat-e-Mustaqim? What is Sirat-e-Mustaqim? The Quran Sharif makes us recognize what is Sirat-e-Mustaqim. Now there's a flood of things coming into my mind at this stage with the fazal of Allah Ta'ala, but the time is limited to even continue. So Sirat-e-Mustaqim, what is Sirat-e-Mustaqim? Allah Tabaraka wa Ta'ala makes us realize in the Quran Sharif that this is Sirat-e-Mustaqim. inshallah, on some other occasion we will discuss Sirat al-Mustaqim. Because the person is saying, Ihdina Sirat al-Mustaqim, Sirat al-Ladina an'amta alayhim, ghayril maghdubi alayhim waladhalin. So what is Sirat al-Mustaqim? Who are those that Allah Ta'ala has made in'am upon, whom Allah Ta'ala has blessed, and who are those that Allah Ta'ala has cursed? So Allah Tabaraka wa Ta'ala makes us realize this Sirat-e-Mustaqim. In fact, the whole Quran Sharif after that is Sirat-e-Mustaqim. Right from Ihdina Sirat-e-Mustaqim, the dua that we make, now Allah Ta'ala says, you asked for Ihdina Sirat-e-Mustaqim, so now read on from Alif Lam Mim till the end of the Quran Sharif and you'll get to know what Sirat-e-Mustaqim is. The huquq, the rights of Allah Tabaraka wa Ta'ala, the rights of the creation of Allah Tabaraka wa Ta'ala, ibadat, zikr, tilawat, namaz, roza, zakat, hajj, your muasharat, your muamalat, your transactions, your dealings, your etiquette, your relationship with the different people, so much of things that is there, that is the Sirat-e-Mustaqim which we have to know. The adab of jihad and all the details of jihad, nikah, talaq, buying, selling. Now Sirat-e-Mustaqim, if you want to know, then read on, you will find Sirat-e-Mustaqim, what is Sirat-e-Mustaqim. So the Quran Sharif, the second thing there is the recognition of what is Sirat-e-Mustaqim. So 1/6 of that, as you said, is the recognition of Allah Tabaraka wa Ta'ala. 1/6 is the Sirat, or the six things that are there as usools, it is the recognition of Sirat-e-Mustaqim. And then he says that the third thing is the ahwal, the condition in the ruju ilayhi ta'ala. When the person is making ruju towards Allah Tabaraka wa Ta'ala, then what is the condition? What are the halat and the conditions that come over people when they make ruju towards Allah Tabaraka wa Ta'ala? That the person was gone far away from deen, so much so that he was even gone on to kufr and shirk and bidat, and he was gone on to munafiqat, hypocrisy. He was gone very far from deen, and now the person has made sincere tawbah. Then what is the condition of those people that make tawbah? How does Allah Tabaraka wa Ta'ala accept them? How Allah Tabaraka wa Ta'ala forgives them? All the details that go with it. And he says that these are the three things which we can term as the usools. These are the muhimmat. And after that he says the other three, it is those things which completes these three. And I will just list the three today and inshallah we will continue. Where he says that after that, what is discussed in the Quran Sharif, what Allah Tabaraka wa Ta'ala discusses, is the ahwal of the mutqiyin. That those who are obedient to Allah Tabaraka wa Ta'ala, what is their condition? Then Allah Ta'ala discusses the hikayat and the aqwal of the jahideen. That those people who were rejecting Allah and His Rasul Sallallahu Alaihi Wasallam, those who were arrogant, those who were boasting, and those who were filled with pride, and those who were prone to rejection, then what are their conditions and what are the hikayat and what are the incidents? Allah Tabaraka wa Ta'ala mentions the incidents and their aqwal in the Quran Sharif. And then Allah Ta'ala discusses manazil tariq. So in this surah Takasur, Allah Tabaraka wa Ta'ala is giving us a warning. He is not preventing us and stopping us from the accumulation of wealth within the parameters of Sharia, but the warning that it should not divert you from the remembrance of Allah Ta'ala, from the thoughts of the akhirat, from your akhiri anjam, which is the qabr, it should not make you forget that. May Allah Tabaraka wa Ta'ala give us the realization, give us the tawfiq of making amal, and may Allah Ta'ala remove the difficulties and the trials that the ummat of Nabi alayhi salatu wasalam is facing all over the world, especially in Palestine, Kashmir, Afghanistan, and other parts of the world.
1: Incitement of shaitan. Shaitan makes him do that. Shaitan makes his temper go wild. He gives the talaq, he takes qasam, he goes away. And of course, in shaitan cools him off. Shaitan prompts him, go back to your wife, go back to your wife, go back to your wife. Everything is all right. Go and live with her. It doesn't matter. Don't tell anybody about it. The woman is helpless. She has got no choice. She's got children. Where is she going to go? Where is she going to get a house? How is she going to look after herself and the children? She takes him back and she keeps silent and goes on. And there's a flare up again a couple of months later or a year or two later, and he goes away and he comes back again. Brothers, all this is shaitan is fooling around and playing with their lives. Those are the ones up, and then they live in sin. And then, of course, then the qualities that is necessary is that of relinquishing the impulse to delay salah until the last minute. Shaitan prompts one. What are we looking for? The qualities, we are talking about the qualities, we are talking about the qualities that the impulse, relinquishing the impulse to delay salah until the last minute. Now just pay attention here, don't worry. What happens then? The qualities we are talking about which Shaitan hates to find in a man. These are the qualities Shaitan hates. But we should inculcate these qualities because Allah subhanahu wa ta'ala is pleased with these qualities. We must relinquish the impulse to delay salah until the last minute. Brothers, this is very important. That is why it is sunnah to perform salah on time. That's simple. Perform salah on time. Then also we must inculcate and develop the quality to love, to honor and obey and to follow Rasulullah sallallahu alaihi wasallam and the Sahaba Ikram. Brothers, here's a perfect example for us. Perfect example. We must love, cherish, honor and obey and follow Rasulullah sallallahu alaihi wasallam more than anything else on earth. To avoid causing harm and injury to others. A Muslim's lifestyle must be like, we must avoid causing harm and injury to others. We must know that Shaitan hides out in the bathrooms and the toilets of our homes. Brothers, here it is, remember we did this, that the toilets and bathrooms of our homes, here is a protection. When you go in, you make your dua. When you come out, you make your necessary duas. Know what lies there. Women folk, be careful when you go into your bathrooms, in what condition and state you are. Do not bear yourself in your bathrooms. Be careful. Let your private parts be always covered, no matter whether you're having ghusl or not. And try and keep your head covered also as much as possible. Shaitan is there. Many people have been affected ruinously, harmfully by going into the bathroom in all kinds of conditions, in any kind of condition. So be careful, take, know that Shaitan, that is his room, right? His room in the home. Be very, very careful. Then furthermore, to know that Shaitan roams around the bazaars, the markets and the city centers, the parks and the entertainment places. We must know this. So cut down on that. Brothers, we have this in us. It's the in thing at the moment that Sundays, or a lot of supermarket chains are opening now on Sundays. So what it becomes now the norm for us to take all our children and all our families and to go there to do the shopping on a weekend. Alright? And then we indulge in many things. Brothers, as far as we Muslims are concerned, be careful. Be very, very careful when you go into these places. Shaitan is loose in such places. We have been warned. Yes, if you do happen to go and you have no alternative, teach yourself, your wife, and the children, the dua you must make. This is how you teach your children. Look, you have it with you, and you tell your children and your wife, you sit down in the night before, Saturday night, Friday night, and then you start teaching them the duas. And the best way to do it, you teach one dua to your child, you've taught a family, you've taught a brotherhood, you've taught hundreds of people. One girl, your daughter that you teach to make a dua, you've taught an entire tribe. That habit will be taught. You sit around and you tell your wife, now recite after me. And you learn also, brothers, we don't know these duas. So you learn also and you sit down and dua kitabs are available. The bookshops tell me the kitab that they sell the most, the book they sell the most is dua books. Everybody that comes wants a dua book. What is happening? I don't know how many minds those duas are going. Sit down round with the family. You know, we used to do this. You know how children love to recite poems when they are young, when they go to kindergarten, and sabay and sabbi, how they love to recite poetry. Now do this, use that exercise, and you sit down and you start teaching them duas, all the various duas that are essential in a Muslim's life. And you say it and let them repeat it after you. Let them chorus after you. And so, and this is, some of the duas are fairly long, but brothers, by repetition and repetition, you will get it right. That when we go in our bazaar, my children, we look down and we recite the dua. And brothers, as far as possible, try to keep them away from these places. This is where Shaitan, that is his sitting place, remember? He said himself and he admitted. So try and keep away from bazaars, markets, city centers, parks and entertainment places. Alright, you will say Mawlana is trying to cut down our pleasures, cut down on our pleasures. Brothers, this life is not for us for pleasure. If you have to go, cut it down. How long do you need? You don't need 3 hours, you need 1 hour, so go for 1 hour and come back. Don't spend a minute longer than is essential. Make a list of what your requirements are, go there, get what you need, come back. There are other forms of entertainment that is permitted for us. Go to isolated beaches, take your family for swimming, training, beach, go and have a picnic. There's many ways, brothers, to enjoy life in this world for us. There is ways. There are good ways. Get away in some quiet and isolated places where there are no naked women and no bad things to see and no evil things to see. Go and have a good time. There's many spots all along. You can drive all along Camps Bay and all those places. There are isolated places along the mountainsides where you can pull up and you can have a nice, fairly good time. If you drive out towards Hermanus and Caledon and Riversdale and all those places, there's beautiful world outside. Alright, why take your family to places of evil, where shaitan is going to run loose? Alright. Then keep away from songs and lyrics, brothers. This is an evil. I've gone on gushed at times. I've gone on gushed with the Jamaat. And on a Sunday morning, I haven't done it for several years now, but before that when I had more time, now I'm busy with research and lessons, but when I've had the opportunity, I've gone with them and we go for gushed on a Sunday morning. And brothers, you will be surprised. I won't say all, but many Muslim homes that we go to, it is the first move that is made is to

fathers, mothers and so on, our duty is that when there is music in the home, we have brought shaitan right into that house. You know the strength of shaitan. Is it for us to stop having music in our homes? It is not a difficult thing, brothers. Do not have music in your homes. Try your best to remove it completely. Denying completely music and musical instruments. Try and keep away from them. Discarding wasteful, nonsensical and unnecessary talks, debates and discussions. Here is another field that has started now. Debates and discussions on every matter of public interest. We have all kinds of debates and discussions on all matters. This is totally haram. It is totally forbidden, brothers. And this should be prevented, and do not participate in them, in these kinds of idle discussions and talks. Avoiding absurdities and abstract things which are inconsistent with and contradictory to Islam. Alright, this is quite clear. Absurd things, funny things, unwanted things, nonsense. This must be avoided. Completely rejecting drugs and intoxicants. Brothers, this is one thing that we should avoid completely and not allow in any way to be influenced by them. Totally avoiding slandering, gossiping and tale-bearing. Abstaining from eating or drinking with the left hand. I've already mentioned to you and given an example how bad it is and how evil it is to eat with the left hand. And I've also mentioned when we did that particular section how we see so many people, even amongst our families and relatives, and friends and so on, people raising water. I particularly noticed this, that they, whenever they have to, they eat with the right hand, but if they have to drink water, they do not hesitate to take the glass of water and drink with the left hand. And that tells you something about what they know about Islam. Refraining from dressing or putting on shoes from the left side, left hand or the left foot. All right? Do not dress or put on shoes from the left side. Always preserving one's dignity and modesty. Very, very important, brothers. One's shyness and modesty is very, very important. Never facing Qibla when relieving oneself. This, you know, when you go to urinate or you go to the toilet, then try not to face the Qibla. Make every attempt to not to face Qibla. Be very, very careful. Do not crack your fingers. Shaitan loves those who crack their fingers. We should not crack our fingers. There's many things I can tell you about cracking fingers. Do not do that. It's a sign of impatience. It's a sign of nerves. It's a sign of built-in tension. You think yourself, brothers, those of us that have a habit of breaking our fingers, why do you do that? What is the need? Not to relieve yourself. There is some worry. There is anxiety. There is stress. There is tension within us. We try to break it by cracking our fingers. And this is by the suggestion of shaitan. So be careful. Do not do so. Do not give in to shaitan. Don't crack your fingers. Don't do that. Alright? Not crossing fingers when seated in a knee up position with hands folded across the knees. This I described to you last week. Do not sit. I noticed this in Juma in many places, brothers, what I said of brothers sitting like this. Alright? And like this. Alright? I'm not talking of this. I'm talking where the fingers are crossed. This is the important part. Where the fingers are. This is now nerve and tension. How beautifully Islam teaches us the wonderful things. Is now, what the teaching, it is not telling us that this is nerves and tension. That is not what, we are only being told that this is shaitan. This is by the waswas of shaitan that we do this. And shaitan is keeping this pent up rage or anger or tension within us. And we are expressing it in this way. So be careful. I know, and I was thinking about this last night, and there is times when we are not accustomed to sitting like this on the floor for long periods. So maybe some of us have an excuse. It is not worry or tension, but we do this because it is a position which gives us some comfort. To them, I am saying, if there is no worry and tension within you, then relax. Don't do this because it is by the waswas of shaitan. Then you sit this way, or you sit like this, be careful. To them, I am saying, if there is no worry and tension within you, then relax. Don't do this because it is by the waswas of shaitan. Then you sit this way or you sit like this. Be careful. Try and change your position and try and train yourself
to sit comfortably. Or you can put your feet towards the back as you do in Salah, and you can sit that way also. That is one. But try and avoid this. Train yourselves.

to avoid this kind of setting. All right? And then we come to never breaking up family ties. You know, I've explained where Shaitan said that the breaking up of family ties, it takes him right down into the depths of the earth, of the ground. Always seeking forgiveness from Allah Ta'ala. Constantly asking Allah for tawbah. Never buying stolen or haram things. Here is another thing that is very, very sad, brothers. Never buying stolen or haram things. You know how easy it is to buy stolen things and haram things? How we are invited towards that? That is Shaitan. Shaitan come. And let me tell you, in many cases, it is Shaitan that opts for a disguise of some kind, and then he comes with stolen things towards you, whatever it be. We what are the stolen things? Video machines, TVs, watches, and things like that. You know, small things that are very expensive and every man loves to have. And then man feels excited, he feels here's a bargain, this thing costs 1,000 rand, the man is offering it to me at 20 rand or 50 rand or 100 rand, and so on. And Shaitan prompts, he says, buy it and buy it and buy it. I know of people who have missed out, their nafs has controlled, they've controlled themselves, they haven't bought it, they've gone back home, and then Shaitan has followed them, and then they go back looking for that person with those stolen goods. Also, never indulging in free sex or perverse sex. This is something that should be avoided. Always reciting Bismillah when having coitus. This is very, very important. Brothers, these are all things that Shaitan hates finding in man. They are habits which Shaitan tries desperately to break. Shaitan will go to extreme lengths to destroy man when man becomes his adversary. Generally, according to what Shaitan informed the Nabi Kareem sallallahu alaihi wasallam, man succumbs easily and readily to the education. Generally, according to what Shaitan informed the Nabi Kareem sallallahu alaihi wasallam, man succumbs easily and readily to the seductions of Shaitan. This makes up the majority amongst men. A small number of the minority manage to overcome and even whip and flog Shaitan and even burn him with rage and with fury. To which of these do you belong? Are you a slave of your nafs? And are you a slave of Shaitan? Do you easily give in to Shaitan? Take stock of yourselves. Is life to be simply thrown away without meaning? Do not be bewitched and enchanted by the sorcery and the magic of Shaitan. We can beat him, and we can beat Shaitan quite easily. But we must be prepared to fight him and to win that fight. The information we receive from the exchanges between Rasulullah sallallahu alaihi wasallam and Shaitan should forewarn and forearm us. With restraint, we can control our lives. And with such control, we can manage our lives, and we can find success in this world and in the next world. And may Allah subhanahu wa ta'ala make it easy for all of us. Ameen. Our Nabi Kareem sallallahu alayhi wa sallam asked Shaitan. That is end of the commentary. I, for a few minutes now, continue with further questions by Nabi Kareem sallallahu alayhi wa sallam to Shaitan. And as I say, this is the final section. Our Nabi Kareem sallallahu alayhi wa sallam asked Shaitan, which practices of my ummah are most hateful and despised by you? Which practices of my ummah are the most hateful and the most despised by you? Shaitan replied, the salah and the sawm, the salah and the fasting of young people. Subhanallah. What is it that you hate the most and you despise the most? Shaitan, Nabi Kareem sallallahu alaihi wasallam asked Shaitan, and Shaitan says, the salah and the sawm of young people. I mean, the old people, that's all right, no problem there. But young people fasting, and even voluntary fast is included. Young people fasting and performing salah with all the temptations that salah places in front of them, yet they force themselves and they engage themselves in salah and in voluntary fast. This is commendable. This is a great thing. And Shaitan says he hates such people. Now a young man, what I am saying here in my commentary is, let a young man be aware that he must be very, very consistent with his salah. It is a way and a manner whereby he can push Shaitan away from him. And he must
At least once a week, twice a week, try and fast. At least on a Monday if he can, and a Thursday if he can, he should try and fast. And this will push shaitan away from him. The young people have many temptations. They want to run after girls. They want to enjoy certain forbidden pleasures. They want to experiment with drugs and so on. And if they want to know what must they do to get shaitan away from them, so the waswas pales away and goes away from, they want to remove the force of shaitan upon them and the suggestions of shaitan, tell them, here it is, the salah and voluntary fasting and compulsory fasting. Our Nabi Kareem sallallahu alayhi wa sallam asked, were there any of the true believing women folk over who you had no hold at all, no grip at all? Nabi sallallahu alayhi wa sallam asked a question of history. Nabi sallallahu alayhi wa sallam says, ask shaitan, were there in womandom, in other words, amongst the women folk of the world, were there any over whom you had no grip at all and no power at all? Shaitan replied and he said, yes, there have been such true believing pious women folk, females. These were Maryam alayhi salam, the daughter of Imran, Asiya, the wife of Fir'aun, Khadija radiallahu ta'ala anha, your respected spouse, and Fatima radiallahu ta'ala anha, your cherished, your beloved daughter. Over them I could exercise no hold whatsoever. Brothers, in history, here are these that shaitan had no power over. Maryam alayhi salam, the daughter of Imran, Asiya, Khadija, and Fatima radiallahu ta'ala anhum ajmain. Over them shaitan, and not at any juncture or any part of their life could he do anything to affect them in any way whatsoever with waswas. Now our Nabi Kareem sallallahu alayhi wa sallam asked shaitan, are there any persons over whom you fail to have any grip and hold whatsoever? Are there any others over whom you find that you can have no grip, no hold whatsoever? And shaitan replies, yes. I completely fail to attain a grip over those who refrain from looking at strange women. Brothers, please listen to this. We're going to end off with this. Shaitan's question, shaitan replies to the question of the Nabi Sallallahu Alaihi Wasallam. What is Nabi Sallallahu Alaihi Wasallam's question? It is that, are there any persons, males and females, are there, when I use the word person, it refers to male and female. Is there anyone amongst men and women, is there anyone over whom you can attain no grip? You cannot grip them, you cannot trap them, you cannot tempt them. Are there any such people? And shaitan says, yes. I fail to attain a grip over those who refrain from looking at strange peoples. Man who refrains to look at a strange woman, and a woman who does not look at a strange man. Shaitan says, I cannot grip them. I throw an arrow. Look what shaitan says. Where it comes to a man looking at a strange woman, I throw an arrow into the eye of the beholder of a strange woman. Allah Ta'ala has blessed women folk with many favors, and men therefore seek to entice and to lure them. Commentary coming up to this reply. As I say, we're going to end off with this commentary. As it is forbidden for men to look at strange women, so also is it haram for women to look at strange men. It is generally the men, however, that take the initiative to seduce women. But in today's world, the roles of both sexes appears to be equal. Women are not bound by modesty and by shyness, and they want to be a part of the man's world. They want to put on the man's shirt and the man's pants and invite him. In other words, and invite a strange man to take them out. Such behavior and conduct is totally unbecoming of Muslim females, and it is extremely destructive. Shaitan uses such shameless and immodest women folk to seduce men, and a vicious circle of destruction and damage is set into motion thereby. The arrow that Shaitan talks about is the arrow of passion and lust, which he arouses in a shameless person who looks at a stranger more than once. Desire is awoken, passions are stirred, and the eyes are turned repeatedly, longingly and furtively by shaitan towards the strange male or the strange female.
Shaitan knows very well that this is the weakest point in men and women. And if he can master the situation, he can create an area of intrigue and intimacy that can be totally disastrous. Man is Shaitan's sworn enemy. And Shaitan uses lust very efficiently to avenge himself on man. To the unbelievers, sex is a matter of enjoyment and pleasure, even if it comes from forbidden quarters. To them, religious barriers are surmountable. To the Muslim believer, Allah Ta'ala is everywhere, and Allah's command is insurmountable. When Allah Ta'ala says, for example, in the Quran says, Allah Subhanahu Wa Ta'ala, قُلْ لِلْمُؤْمِنِينَ يَغُضُّوا مِنْ أَبْصَارِهِمْ وَيَحْفَظُوا فُرُوجَهُمْ صدق الله العظيم قل للمؤمنين يغضوا من 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they cast down their eyes, and that they protect their private parts. Then the men folk of Islam know that this is a revealed moral command of Allah Ta'ala, which must not be broken. It comes from Allah, our Master, our Creator, our Commander. And Allah Subhanahu Wa Ta'ala says, restrain your eyes, cast down your eyes, lower your gazes, and then you must protect your private parts. Then we, the Muslim men, know immediately by this command of Allah subhanahu wa ta'ala, we cannot break this command, and it must be followed, and this command must be obeyed. How many disasters would be averted in Muslim community life if men were obedient to this commandment of Allah subhanahu wa ta'ala? And when Allah subhanahu wa ta'ala says, وَقُلْ لِلْمُؤْمِنَاتِ يَغْدُدْنَا مِنْ أَبَصَارِهِنَّ وَيَحْفَظْنَا فُرُوجَهُنَّ Surah Nur, 24th Surah of the Quran, ayat number 31, says Allah subhanahu wa ta'ala, and say to the believing woman that they restrain their eyes, that they lower their gazes, that they cast down their eyes, and that they protect and safeguard their private parts. Then the women folk of Islam know that this is a revealed moral command of Allah Ta'ala, which cannot be flouted or disobeyed. Allah subhanahu wa ta'ala has blessed the women folk of Islam with the beauty and the charms of womanhood and motherhood, and these are holy and sacred qualities which cannot be vaunted or displayed. Sight should never lead to disaster. When sight and vision, one of the great gifts of Allah subhanahu wa ta'ala to mankind, are used in disobedience to the commandments of Allah ta'ala, then a process of destruction is set into motion which has disastrous consequences. I speak with a heavy heart on this subject, for more and more of such haram, intimate contacts and forbidden relationships are being formed by members of this ummah, with increasing illegitimacy and bastardism. Have such people no fear of Allah subhanahu wa ta'ala? Do they not know that they are going to die one day? Do they doubt Qiyamah? Do they not believe in judgment by Allah subhanahu wa ta'ala? Have they become so submissive to the accursed devil that they are prepared to defy and trample on the revealed and divine commandments and laws of Islam? Recall what Shaitan says to the Nabi Kareem sallallahu alayhi wa sallam, that he is unable to secure a Subhanahu wa ta'ala. Do they not know that they are going to die one day? Do they doubt Qiyamah? Do they not believe in judgment by Allah subhanahu wa ta'ala? Have they become so submissive to the accursed devil that they are prepared to defy and trample on the revealed and divine commandments and laws of Islam? Recall what Shaitan says to the Nabi Kareem sallallahu alayhi wa sallam, that he is unable to secure a grip and a hold, a hofas, a grip and a hold over those men who refrain from looking at strange women. There is a powerful message for the ummah in this reply of Shaitan to a question from the Nabi Kareem sallallahu alayhi wa sallam. Shaitan is rendered helpless and helpless by the piety and restraint of believing men and women who observe the moral and ethical rules of Islam. Shaitan has no way of breeding mischief in those whose eyes are covered in shame, in shyness and in modesty, and who cast down their eyes towards strangers, not permitting wayward and lustful glances and looks. We have heard the Quranic command on the matter. I have recited two
two commandments of Allah subhanahu wa ta'ala from the Quran to you, one for the men and one for the women folk. Now listen to the sunnah teaching of Sayyidina Rasulullah sallallahu alayhi wa sallam on this matter. In a hadith it is reported as follows. Hazrat Umm Salma radiallahu ta'ala

0: Anha recorded that she and Maymuna radiallahu ta'ala anha were once in the company of Sayyidina Rasulullah sallallahu alayhi wa sallam when Ibn Umm Makhtum radiallahu ta'ala anhu came in for some reason. The Nabi Kareem sallallahu alayhi wa sallam ordered them, Umm Salma and Maymuna radiallahu ta'ala anhuma, Nabi sallallahu alayhi wa sallam ordered them to seclude themselves. But Ibn Umm Makhtum is blind, said Umm Salma radiallahu ta'ala anha to the Nabi Kareem sallallahu alayhi wa sallam. And he replied and said, but the two of you are not blind. Let the point sink in. But the two of you are not blind, said the Nabi Kareem sallallahu alayhi wa sallam. This hadith I've recited to you as a teaching and a lesson is from Mishkat and from Abu Dawood, two kitabs of hadith, compilations of hadith. As men are not allowed to gaze upon strange women, so women are not permitted to gaze upon strange men. The above example makes this quite clear. Ummul Mu'mineen, Umm Salma radiallahu ta'ala anha, and Ummul Mu'mineen, Sayyidina Maymuna radiallahu ta'ala anha, were two of the holy wives of Sayyidina Rasulullah sallallahu alayhi wa sallam, and were therefore in his company. Just for the sake of clarity, you will know why they were in the company of Nabi Kareem sallallahu alayhi wa sallam. Sayyidina Ali radiallahu ta'ala was once seated, just a few examples, brothers, I've got to press. I've given you a 5 o'clock time, so let's respect that. Sayyidina Ali radiallahu ta'ala anhu was once seated in a majlis, in a gathering around the Nabi Kareem sallallahu alayhi wa sallam. They were after Jama'ah, then the Sahaba Ikram used to sit down and Nabi sallallahu alayhi wa sallam used to say a few words to them. So on one occasion, Sayyidina Ali was radiallahu ta'ala anhu was also present. And the Nabi sallallahu alayhi wa sallam asked the Sahaba Ikram gathered around him this question. He said, tell me, what is the most virtuous act for the women of my ummah? The question is, Nabi sallallahu alayhi wa sallam asked a question after salah in the gathering. He said, tell me, what is the most virtuous act, the most pious deed for the women folk of my ummah? Nobody replied. None of the Sahaba Karam replied. Everybody remained silent and the matter rested there. The Nabi sallallahu alayhi wa sallam gave no reply and he went away home. Nabi sallallahu alayhi wa sallam, this was his way. He wanted the question to sink in. The answer can come always, but the question must say, we must take in the question and then he will give the reply. So Nabi sallallahu alayhi wa sallam woke up and he went away, and the Sahaba Ikram started thinking about this question. What is the most pious deed for a woman of the ummah of Sayyidina Muhammadur Rasulullah sallallahu alayhi wa sallam? What is the most greatest deed that she can do? The most rewarding deed that she can do? Nabi sallallahu alayhi wa sallam went away. Now, Sayyidina Ali radiallahu, he is telling this story. When he reached home, Sayyidina Ali karramallahu wajhu asked Sayyidina Fatima radiallahu ta'ala anha, the beloved daughter of Rasulullah sallallahu alayhi wa sallam, and she was his devoted wife. This is how, and I report his words to you. He said, Sayyidina Rasulullah sallallahu alayhi wa sallam asked us today, O Fatima radiallahu ta'ala anha, what is the purest and the most virtuous act for the women folk of his ummah? O Fatima, do you know the answer? Radiallahu ta'ala, do you know the answer to this question which your father has asked? Her father? Her father is Sayyidina Rasulullah sallallahu alayhi wa sallam. Sayyidina Fatima radiallahu ta'ala anha replied. She did not hesitate very long. She replied. She said, the purest, the most virtuous, and the best thing for them to do is to be safe from the gaze, from the eyes of men, strange men. Subhanallah. The greatest deed, the most pious deed for a woman or belonging to the ummah Sayyidina Rasulullah sallallahu alayhi wa sallam is to save herself from the gaze of men. Allahu Akbar. From the looks of men, from the eyes of men. Sayyidina Ali radiallahu ta'ala anhu was very happy with her reply, and he went to the Nabi Karim sallallahu alayhi wa sallam to inform him about the reply of his daughter. Sayyidina Ali, now he's got the answer now. Now he's going quickly towards Nabi sallallahu alayhi wa sallam to say, I didn't know, I couldn't give a reply, but your daughter has given this reply to me, and the reply makes a lot of sense to me. In brackets I am saying, because it will save this ummah from thousands of fitnas. So Sayyidina Ali makes his way to the home of, to the house of Nabi Karim sallallahu alayhi wa sallam. He was very happy with the reply, and he went to the home, he went to the Nabi Karim sallallahu alayhi wa sallam to inform him about this reply of Sayyidina Fatima radiallahu ta'ala. And on hearing his beloved daughter's reply, the Nabi Karim sallallahu alayhi wa sallam was highly pleased, and he said, he uttered these words, he said, Fatima is a part of me radiallahu ta'ala anha. Fatima is a part of me, of my flesh and my blood. In other words, the reply is correct. This I have extracted from Jama'ul Fawaid, volume 1, page 317. Our Nabi Kareem sallallahu alayhi wa sallam also said, just half a page brothers, then we end off. Our Nabi Kareem sallallahu alayhi wa sallam also said, this is another hadith, he said, of the poison darts of shaitan is the lustful gaze. Of the poison darts, arrows, of the poison darts of shaitan is a lustful gaze. Whether it's of men or of women doesn't matter. Women can gaze with as much lust as what men can gaze. So brothers, do understand, of the poison darts of shaitan is a lustful gaze. As to those men and women who guard themselves against such lustful gaze, against such wanton and desirous gazes and looks, out of fear of displeasing Allah subhanahu wa ta'ala, such will find their restraint rewarded with the sweetness and the sureness of belief, which their hearts will relish and enjoy. Subhanallah, brothers. You know what I spoke of earlier? The education of the nafs, the education of the heart, the education of the mind. That is what you're going to get here. And here it is. The education of Islam as taught by Sayyidina Rasulullah sallallahu alayhi wa sallam, no teacher in this world can teach. All we have, look how easy our work has been made. He has said it all. All we got to do is take it from him and convey it to you. There's no research, nothing to be done. All we can do is to give some commentary and to add to it. But he has said it all. اليوم أكملت لكم دينكم وأتممت عليكم نعمتي ورضيت لكم الإسلام دينا. What is it? أكملت أتممت. In the Arabic grammar, there are no words that are higher than أكمل and أتمم. You cannot go higher. We say like, how do we say, good, better, best. Now best is the highest. You cannot go higher than that. All right? So we say, high, higher, highest. Highest is the highest. You can. So is akmal, right? There are many words below it, but the highest in kamal, in perfection, in completion you can reach is akmal and atmam. Those are the highest words of that category. So Allah subhanahu wa ta'ala says, this day have I perfected for you Islam. It is complete. In other words, what more to do? And this day have I completed for you my favor. Allahu Akbar. So, completion to perfection. And for when? For all time, because there's no other book to come, there's no other prophet to come. So for all time. So our deen is complete. The task of the ulama is not to come out with new things, new inventions, try and change the Quran, or try and change a command of Allah Ta'ala, or change this and alter this and modify this. We cannot modify and we cannot alter, we cannot change. All we got to do is take it from there, from that Quran and Hadith, and pass it on to. Tell me, will you find finer teachings than the teachings of Sunnah of Muhammadur Rasulullah sallallahu alayhi wa sallam? Never in your life. And look at this one, of the poison darts of shaitan is the lustful gaze. As to those men and women who guard themselves against lustful gazes out of fear, subhanallah, look at the rider, out of fear of displeasing Allah subhanahu wa ta'ala. Allah, you look, you see something that is haram, and you say, oh Allah, you have commanded me not to look at it. I recited now to you for men and for women. Subhanallah, Allah ta'ala in Surah Nur, 24th Surah of the Quran, Allah subhanahu wa ta'ala in ayat number 30 and 31 has spoken to the men and to the women folk. And Allah says, I made it completely haram. So per accident, if a man or a woman does look at something which is haram, and immediately they take their eyes away, they say, "Oh Allah, you have forbidden this for me, you made it haram," and he takes his eyes away. Subhanallah, what has he done? Allahu Akbar. What great power of iman comes within him. Here it is, says, out of fear, he does not look at that which is haram, out of fear of Allah subhanahu wa ta'ala, out of fear of displeasing Allah subhanahu wa ta'ala. Nabi sallallahu alayhi wa sallam, such persons will find that their restraint is rewarded with the sweetness and sureness of iman, of belief, which their hearts will relish and enjoy. That kind of iman which will bring joy and happiness and contentment and peace to their hearts. What more do you want, brothers? This is extracted from Tafsir Ibn Kathir, the third volume, page 282. Our Nabi Kareem sallallahu alayhi wa sallam also said, listen to this one hadith, those who safeguard and protect what lies between their jaws, meaning the tongue, this mouth of theirs, those who safeguard and protect what lies between their jaws and that which lies, and they protect and secure that which lies between their two thighs, I, says Rasulullah sallallahu alaihi wasallam, I stand surety for them for entry into Jannah. And brothers, what more do we want? Tell me, is there any teaching that can supersede this, that can be superior to this teaching of Sayyidina Rasulullah sallallahu alaihi wasallam? Go throughout this world and search all the religions and all the sciences and all the great and wise men of this world. You will never find anything as holy, as sacred, as correct as this. And how much fitnas will be avoided in the world. We Muslims are divided up and cut up into so many pieces, so many divisions, so many compartments, so many departments. What is the cause? You tell me, what is the cause of the fitna? How are we going to solve it? There's one sword, one man shouting there, this is the solution. Another man shouting there, this is the solution. Everybody is shouting out solutions. For what? For creating unity in the ummah, bringing about peace in the ummah. And nobody is saying that we must go back to the basics, which is all of us must agree that we will go back to the fundamentals which are contained in Al-Quran and As-Sunnah. There is no other way for unity. We must learn to be obedient, to function in obedience to the commandments of Allah subhanahu wa ta'ala and the teachings of Sayyidina Rasulullah sallallahu alayhi wa sallam. Nabi sallallahu alayhi wa sallam, I will stand guarantee for them. I will see to it, I guarantee, I stand surety that those Muslimin that look after that which lies between their jaws, this tongue. How many sins are caused by this tongue? Those who stand, who protect and safeguard that which is between their jaws and that which is between their two thighs. Allahu Akbar, that which is between their two thighs. I stand surety for them that they will enter Jannah. Sadaqallahu al-Azim. Wa sadaqa Rasuluhu al-Nabiyul Kareem. This is from Ibn Kathir, third volume, page 282. Brothers, Quran and Sunnah therefore point directly and clearly towards a lowering of the gazes of men and women of Islam. Let us practice such restraint and gain the honor and the privilege of being the true servants and true slaves of Allah subhanahu wa ta'ala. Ameen. Wa akhiru da'wana anilhamdulillahi rabbil alameen. Jazakumullah, brothers. Jama'ah, brothers, Ahmadis call themselves also Ahlul Sunnah, Shias call themselves Ahlul Sunnah wal Jama'ah, everybody, Bidatis, Barelis, everybody call themselves Ahlul Sunnah wal Jama'ah. So we now in clause B have decided to define which Ahlul Sunnah wal Jama'ah. We must give the definition and will be expounded by the great ulama. Now there are two great institutions of learning in the Muslim world. One is Al-Azhar and the other is Deoband. Al-Azhar represents approximately, in my estimation, fair calculation, it represents a quarter of the Muslim Ummah. One quarter of the Muslim Ummah, predominantly Arabic speaking, of the Arab nations. One quarter of the Muslim Ummah. Darul Deoband represents three quarters of the Muslim Ummah. This is fact. Anybody is open to check that. Al-Azhar represents one quarter the population of Islam, and Darul Ulum Deoband and the ulama of Deoband represent population wise three quarters of the ummah of Muslimin. It is in that light that we now expound. Second difference, why we choose Darul Uloom Deoband and we do not choose Azhar. Second reason, and that you all know. Azhar follows five madhabs. Four madhabs that I have mentioned here, and the fifth madhab that they follow is the madhab of the Shias. That is their fifth madhab. Alright? That's one. Secondly, they do not firmly believe in taqleed. They say no, there can be a variation in which free will can predominate over taqleed. That also you may be aware of and you may have found out. I'm not going to go into too many disputations. You can take the moon question alone. I didn't bring it along. I will tell you what, I'll try and bring it next week with the teachers, Muslim teachers, and the Muslim teachers of South Peninsula High School have done a research subject. It's 3 pages. They gave it to me last Jummah on the question of the moon, in which they themselves, through their research, have written down there that on the moon issue, Azhar has clearly stated that we should follow scientific advances in the scientific version, that we must drift away from the orthodox and conservative system of following sighting alone. Sighting should be there, but we must be prepared to accept scientific observation as well.
1: Does anyone? They once said in the Al-Azhar University and Al-Azhar can be aligned to what Tazilas do.
0: Very closely. I don't want to go too much in, but I think we did do that in when we were studying Egypt, that it was the Fatimid dynasty, which is offshoot of the Shia, Shia in origin, which were the founders of Darul Uloom Deoband. The founders of Darul Uloom Deoband were Muslim free thinkers. Put it that way, I think it will make it very, very clear. So that is one of the base. That is why in our Islamic constitution, unlike other organizations, I'm explaining this so you know why we have chosen Darul Uloom Deoband. Now what happened is, we decided in compiling this constitution to state the names of those ulama of Deoband whose writings and fatwas we will use as a guidance for this particular constitution. In our reckoning over the last century, they were the most predominant and prevailing ulama whose decisions were accepted by, as I say, 3/4 of the Muslim Ummah. Alright? And these were the great people whose works were followed then and now. We decided not to go into early Islamic history, like Imam Ghazali rahmatullahi alayhi and Imam Jalaluddin Suyuti rahmatullahi alayhi, who were the predecessors of these people. We decided not to go in there because many of the masail were not dealt by those people, but were dealt by the people that we have. So as a guidance to our constitution, we decided to use those ulama and awliya who were of good guidance for us in the masail of this day and age. And those were as follows: Mulana Muhammad Qasim Nanotwi rahmatullahi alayhi, and Mulana Khalil Ahmad Saranpuri rahmatullahi alayhi, who was the Khalifa of Mulana Zakaria Sahib rahmatullahi alayhi, the author and writer of all the books on Fadail. That was Mulana Khalil Ahmad Saranpuri rahmatullahi alayhi, Mulana Mahmudul Hasan Deobandi rahmatullahi alayhi, Mulana Ashraf Ali Thanvi rahmatullahi alayhi, and Mulana Hussein Ahmad Madani rahmatullahi alayhi. Brothers, these names, 1, 2, 3, 4, 5. Five names that have been used here, I say would, in the house of Allah subhanahu wa ta'ala, that the writings and the fatwas and the guidance given by these people over the last century stands no comparison by any other learned alim of Islam. No comparison whatsoever. So these five we decided to embody in this constitution, because any problem that creeps up, we will find solutions, replies, answers in the writings and of guidance of these five personages. So in other words, it's fairly easy for those who belong and follow this constitution to find guidelines whenever they run into any kind of problem. So we defined it, and there it is. The rest that is contained here, I do not think we have any problem. If you have, you can let me know from time to time, we can iron it out. But that is the reason why we have chosen these ulama. Alright brothers, let's start. 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After having performed Salah of Asr with Jama'ah, we thank and we praise Allah subhanahu wa ta'ala, and we send darud and salam upon the beloved messenger of Allah subhanahu wa ta'ala, Sayyidina wa Nabina Muhammadur Rasulullah sallallahu alayhi wa sallam. And we also send Allah's choicest blessings and mercies upon the chosen companions of the Nabi Kareem sallallahu alayhi wa sallam, known to us as the Sahaba Ikram Ridwanullahi ta'ala alayhim ajma'in. We also send the blessings of Allah subhanahu wa ta'ala upon the four great imams of our ummah, the four great imams being Imam Abu Hanifa rahmatullah alayh, Imam Shafi rahmatullah alayh, Imam Ahmad ibn Hanbal rahmatullah alayh, and Imam Malik rahmatullah alayh. Our subject is Shaitan's plan for man. We are engaged in the final chapter in the story of the meeting between the Nabi Kareem sallallahu alayhi wa sallam and Shaitan in the graveyard of Medina. The last part of that conversation that was conducted in this particular meeting is as follows. Our Nabi Kareem sallallahu alayhi wa sallam asked Shaitan, whom do you cherish the most amongst people? Shaitan, tell me, who do you love most amongst the people of my ummah? Who do you cherish the most? Shaitan replied, the people of your ummah whom I cherish the most are the wealthy person who is a thief and a rogue, and the learned man who is evil, sinful and wicked. The people whom I love the most of your ummah, of whom I am the most fond, whom I cherish above all others, is that wealthy person who is a thief and a rogue, and the learned man who is evil and sinful and wicked. Learned in all ways. Learned in deen, learned in dunya, you know, learned in religious laws, learned in secular laws, immaterial. Any person who claims to be an intelligent, intellectual and learned man. Such a person who is evil, who tends towards that which is sinful and wicked. And of course, Shaitan says, Shaitan loves such a man. He loves him above all others. The wealthy person who is a thief and a rogue, well, who derives his wealth, accumulates his wealth, collects it together, brings it together by means of theft. Many ways of thieving, robs others, he finds the will of other people, and then of course, being wealthy and powerful, he, through the agencies of various legal processes, can have the name of the heir changed to his own name and put it in there. Who perhaps in the dying days of people goes there and he tells them he will look after their wealth and so on and see to it that everybody gets the wealth, and then what he does, he changes it. In other words, when the time comes, then he makes it over onto his own name. Brothers, there are vast numbers of people who have in this way denied others their rightful heir, their rightful honor and their rightful share. Oh, these people abound in society. And this is how they accumulated their wealth. But brothers, let's not elaborate on that. Briefly, Shaitan says that he loves the most that wealthy person who has accumulated his wealth and his richness through means of theft, through means of being a rogue, and that learned man who is an evil and who is a sinful and who is a wicked person. Both of these, the wealthy man and the learned man, therefore, are criminals in the eyes of the laws of Islam. Our Nabi Kareem sallallahu alayhi wa sallam asked Shaitan, which persons are there that you dislike the most? Those two people, the learned man and the wealthy man, are those that Shaitan loves the most. Next question of Nabi Kareem sallallahu alayhi wa sallam, who amongst my ummah make up those people who you dislike and hate the most? Shaitan replied, he says, that wealthy person, I hate the most that wealthy person who is generous and charitable. And I hate the most that learned man who practices abstinence and self-control. And such a man That learned man who practices abstinence and self-control, self-reliance, such a man to me is harder and he is harsher on me than 1,000 devout and pious persons of your ummah. Subhanallah. Listen to this answer of shaitan. He says that the person in the ummah of Muhammad Rasulullah sallallahu alayhi wa sallam that shaitan hates the most, dislikes the most, is that wealthy man, that rich person who gives a lot of charity, lots of sadaqah, lots of zakat, lots of sadaqah he makes. He gives a lot of khairat. In other words, he is very generous and very charitable. He uses his wealth to help people, to help as many people as possible. And that learned man who practices abstinence and self-control, then shaitan says, you know, that person who practices abstinence and self-control, and brothers, you know what it means to practice abstinence and self-control. Briefly, it means one who can control his passions, one who can overcome his desires. See, passion and desire, the nafs of man, lures and tempts man towards many things, especially learned people. You notice here shaitan uses two people, wealthy man, learned man. Wealthy man, one wealthy person here means wealthy in material wealth. Learned man is wealthy in spiritual wealth. So both of them are targets for shaitan. Now that alim and that learned man who can overcome his nafs, his greed, his passion, if he can overcome his nafs, because he has to do a lot of social work. Yes, very, very hard. You know all the stories that go around. There are marital problems in particular. Young women go to them with their problems. Many of them are very attractive, very beautiful women folk. And a woman that is, or a young person, an immature girl who's recently married, who has got marital problems, or financial problems, or family problems, and she turns herself to a learned man, then she is vulnerable. She's open to the charms and the moves that this learned person can make towards her. Because she is vulnerable, she believes in him, she trusts him, and she opens her heart to him. And she can be abused, as thousands of our women folk have been abused by such learned people. Brothers, learned people should know that if they can't control their nafs and they can't control their emotions, their passions and their desires, they should not be in that field. Because I swear to you and I promise you that the punishment upon those ulama and those learned people who abuse their position in society, they are going to be very, very severely chastised and punished by Allah subhanahu wa ta'ala. They will be right in the front row of the people who will receive punishment from Allah subhanahu wa ta'ala. It is not an easy matter just to be an alim if you haven't got moral restraint upon yourself. No moral restraint. Be very careful. More so on the ulama than anybody else, because people come to them with all their problems. And if they can't exercise control of their nafs and they can't hold their passions, then brothers, what example do they set for the people? Alright, let's proceed. What does shaitan say? He says the two people I hate the most, I dislike the most in the Muslim ummah, is the wealthy person who gives a lot of sadaqah. And who else? And the learned man who can hold himself, who can govern his passions, who can control his emotions and desires. That's what abstinence and self-control means. And then shaitan says, he says, such a learned man who can control himself, such a man who is disciplined over his nafs, such a man, he is harder and he is harsher on me, meaning on shaitan, than 1,000, than 1,000 pious people. Allahu Akbar, brothers. That is how, in the estimation of Allah subhanahu wa ta'ala, more than 1,000 abideen, more than 1,000 people who are engaged in the worship of Allah subhanahu wa ta'ala day and night, shaitan says they are harder on me and alim. So what does this mean? It simply means that shaitan sends out his temptations and evil suggestions very strongly on the ulama. He surrounds them and he tempts them. And if there's weakness in that ulama, he sends them to purgatory. In other words, he sends them to hell in this world. Yes, one moral barrier that an alim breaks, one zina that he commits, one act of adultery that he commits, any kind of action which is haram that he commits, brothers, he goes all the way sinking, he goes down, he downward slope, he just goes one way until he crash lands and destroys himself. And remember, when an alim sinks and a learned man sinks, he sinks his whole jama'ah and all those people that listen to him, he starts sinking the whole lot of them. So what is he responsible and accountable for? You can imagine. Let's continue. Our Nabi Kareem sallallahu alayhi wa sallam then asked Shaitan, what joy does woman bring you? Allahu Akbar, listen to this question. Shaitan, tell me, woman, you know, there's male and female in my ummah. There are men in my ummah, there are women in my ummah. Tell me, Shaitan, woman, what joy does she bring to you? Oh, Shaitan. Shaitan replied, and listen very carefully, especially my sisters must listen to this very, very carefully. Shaitan says, replied, he says, one unchaste woman, one unchaste woman is preferable and more valuable and more beloved to me than 1,000 obscene men. Allahu Akbar. One unchaste. Let me discuss, what does unchaste woman mean? It means a woman who is immodest, indecent, sinful, lewd woman, and lecherous woman. These are the various synonyms that can be used to describe an unchaste woman. Immodest, immodest in manner, immodest in dress, immodest in way, immodest in walk, immodest in talk, in speech. All these things. Any woman who is immodest, meaning no shame, shameless, indecent, means she exposes herself, she's prepared to show off herself, she's prepared to boast with her mind and her body. Sinful, sinful meaning that she tends towards that which is haram, that which is forbidden. Lewd and lecherous, the use of language, shameless language, foul language, alright, all these things. Not only language, but also mannerisms and movements. So such a woman, says Shaitan, is preferable, more beloved, more valuable to me, meaning to Shaitan, than 1,000 obscene men, meaning dissolute and incontinent sinful men, sinful and evil menfolk. One woman, Shaitan uses to such great advantage to destroy this ummah, the men of this ummah, that there can be 1,000 bad, evil, sinful men. But he says, if I've got one woman in my trap, then I use her to destroy thousands and thousands of men. Brothers, there it is. This is the power that Shaitan uses over womanhood. And if our sisters, our mothers, and our wives and our daughters know this, then they will know never ever to fall in the trap of Shaitan. Yes, my sisters, you want to be equal to men, you want to enjoy all the advantages that men have, you want to be in their workplaces, you want to be in the streets, you want to be shoulder to shoulder with them, you desire complete and total equality with them, freedom of expression, freedom of movement, liberty, all the rest you desire, all very well. But remember, life is not in dunya, life is in akhirah. That is where you are going to live forever and forever. So worry about akhirah and forget about this dunya. And if you have to live with a certain amount of isolation in this world, prefer isolation. Prefer that isolation to eternal damnation and punishment in the hereafter. Rather you live alone, rather you live and be lonesome and enjoy your individuality through the ibadah and worship of Allah subhanahu wa ta'ala and through engagement in the life of familyhood that Allah has given you, caring of your children, caring of your husband, caring of your home. It's a big responsibility and a major responsibility. Don't leave this on the servants. Rather, you have no servant and do it yourself, like our mothers did and like our grandmothers did. Rather, you take up that particular responsibility, which is your responsibility, than wanting to be with the men and wanting to roam around with the men and wanting to work with the men and wanting to live like the men do. The next question is as follows. Our Nabi Kareem sallallahu alayhi wa sallam thereafter asked Shaitan, "Shaitan, you cursed one, how do you operate on people?" Allahu Akbar. These are now among the final questions that Shaitan asks. Says, the Nabi Kareem sallallahu alayhi wa sallam asks Shaitan, "Shaitan, you cursed one," meaning Shaitan la'in or Shaitan rajim. "Shaitan, you cursed one, how do you operate on people?" In other words, what methods do you employ? By what system do you lead people astray? Do you deceive people? Shaitan replied, he says, "My children." Whose children? Shaitan's children. Shaitan says, "My children follow the people when they go for namaz, when they go for prayer, when they go for salah." My children, Shaitan's followers. Shaitan says, "My children follow the people when they go for prayer, for namaz, for salah." And Shaitan says, "My children cause those people who are going for salah to feel tired, to feel drowsy, and to feel sleepy. And my children and my followers do everything in their power through suggestions and through impulses to break their ablution, to break their wudu. Then there are a group of my children who the shayateen children." Then says Shaitan to the Nabi Kareem sallallahu alayhi wa sallam, "Then there are a group of my children who persist with those honest businessmen and businesswomen who want to give correct measure and correct weight until they have coerced them, forced them, in other words, with irresistible thoughts and arguments to give short measure and to give less weight. In other words, and to thus practice dishonesty and theft and knavery." That is the next description. And then Shaitan says, "There is yet another large group of my adherents, my children and my followers, whose sole duty is to follow the evil and the wrongdoing people and to encourage them further towards evil and sin, and to then make their evil look good to them and justifiable to them, and to find no cause to seek tawbah and repentance for the evil and sin which they do, which they commit." There, in other words, the shayateen children and followers, there, the devils, their function is also to follow the good, decent and pious people and to suggest to them to show off their good and pious deeds to others and to boast and brag about them. They, meaning the shayateen, hold on to such pious people until they achieve success in making them show off or proudly boast about their good and pious deeds and achievements to others, and thus they, in other words my children, reduce their deeds to meaninglessness and rewardlessness. You see, who says this? Shaitan says, "You see, Allah has made good deeds a source of great reward for people. And when good deeds are performed in silence and in humility, then the rewards are greatly increased and multiplied. And this is a matter of great pain for me," meaning for Shaitan. "So," says Shaitan, "if we fail to dissuade people from good deeds, then we must force them to show off about it or with it." That's where Shaitan's speech ends on this. These are, as a matter of fact, only some of the ways which Shaitan mentions, which he employs to deceive people and to turn them away from haq and truth. Brothers, here you can see yourself what Shaitan says when Nabi Kareem sallallahu alayhi wa sallam asks him, how does he operate on people? Through which system does he mislead people and deceive people? Here is Shaitan's answer. The first thing he says is very significant, that he causes people to feel sleepy. And to, you know, to feel sleepy. You will notice, brothers, how often it happens. I don't know if you've noticed it. It has happened in my humble experience, and I'm sure it's happened in the lives of thousands of others as well. That normally you are well, you feel quite well, and you wide awake. Suhoor, Asr, Maghrib, and particularly Isha'i Salah. Even Fajr Salah, I noticed this with. That you feel, I mean, you've had a good rest and good sleep, and yet somehow after 6 to 8 hours sleep or 4 to 5 hours sleep, and yet when you wake up for Subh Salah, there is always some type of inner thing in the nafs, inner call or drive in the nafs, which says sleep a little while longer, another 5 minutes, there's plenty of time still, another 10 minutes, another 15 minutes. Shaitan is at his go at that time. And sometimes he makes you feel drowsy and go asleep. The best thing there is to get up. The moment your eyes open and you know that there's very little time or hardly any time left for subuh, then get up and go. Even if there is enough time left, you rather get up and go, because very seldom do you have a good sleep afterwards if you are a good musalli and a disciplined musalli. You won't find sleep. It will worry you. The worry that you may miss salah will not cause you to have a good sleep. So the best thing to do is to wake up and then to perform your salah and then engage yourself in zikrullah, in tilawa, whatever, and tasbihat and so on. Alright, brothers. Isha time particularly, you are wide awake, well aware.

doesn't want you in that masjid, and it is the power of his waswas. Now why I'm saying this, the reason being, if you know that it is the devil that's trying to force you asleep, you will know exactly what to do. And I have told you earlier, we're going to do that in a special chapter. All I'm saying is, for those that are listening, wait until we come to that particular chapter, which is soon to follow, and there we will give you the cures of how to keep yourself awake. Briefly, the way to keep yourself awake is to be aware that shaitan is trying to cause you to sleep. And you know, one of the cures is wudu. Repeat your wudu. Yes, do not be afraid. Wudu only takes a short time. Repeat your wudu is one of the major cures. And there are things to recite also. We will give you that later. Then he says his children. Alright? One is, he tries to break your wudu. Shaitan is busy to try and break your wudu. Because you will find, I don't know, in your earlier lives if you found this, you make wudu and come back, and before you have performed salah, if the wudu breaks, then sometimes you just leave the wudu. You say, well, my wudu is broken. You just drop salah as well. That is the weakness. In the beginning stages when we start in life, we have many weaknesses, and many a time if wudu is broken, we feel very lazy to go and do the wudu again, and we give and allow shaitan to succeed. Inform and teach our children this, and tell them this is shaitan's doing. He causes you to break wind. He causes you to touch najis. He causes some type of you to do something that breaks your wuzu. So beware, this is by the planning and the scheme of shaitan. Being aware is half the battle won. Then of course shaitan says how he uses his children to go to honest businessmen and businesswomen, and shaitan waswases them and waswases them. Do not give. A material merchant, a person who sells clothing, you know, by the meter and so on, then he tells him, look man, if a person wants 10 meters and you give him quickly measure with your hands, I mean, you give him 9.5 or 9 meter, what will they know? You tell me how many people go back home if they've bought 5 meter or 10 meter or 20 meter of clothing. How many of us go back home and measure it again to see whether they have been given exactly the required amount for which they have paid? How many of us do that? Each one in his own life experience think about that. None of us, very few of us do. Alright, so the businessman, by shaitan, is already told and whispered this, that look, these people are not going to go and check them. You tell me how many of us have been to supermarkets. Alright, there's a till girl there. She measures, you buy 40 items, 50 items, 100 items. She presses that knob and she goes on. Tell me if she presses an extra knob or an extra 3 rand or an extra 30 rand, how many of us will be aware? 30 rand we may be aware, but a 3 rand or a 5 rand? Now you tell me, if there are 15,000 customers that come into that store and each one is done with 1 rand, what an extra amount of... And they know shaitan tells them this. Here I'm concerned with Muslim businessmen, alright? 10,000, 15,000 customers a day or a week. How much extra profit is gained? Shaitan tells them, look, nobody is going to squeal about a 50 cent or a 1 rand. If you overcharge with a 50 cent, tell me how many of us in our lifetime have gone back home and checked that slip with the goods that we have obtained? You know, some of us do, we are careful. We should do that. But how many of us do? I hardly do that, brothers. Now and then I may do it, but I don't have the time. I'm guilty of that. And how many of us are guilty of that in the same way? So that Muslim businessmen and Muslim, they start with this problem. Only once if they fall for the evil suggestion of shaitan and they find that they succeed, then after that, how will he gain his fortune? All that haram money will come in. 1 rand per customer, hardly any customer is going to squeal about that. And so on. So what I am saying, this is by the prompting of shaitan, and this is how he bedevils and destroys our businessmen. Now that businessman is going to give charity to the masjid, to the madrasa, with haram monies, brothers. You see how this disease spreads, it's cancerous, and the whole ummah and society drops, falls down flat, because everything we build and everything we do is not pure charity and halal money that's coming in, it's haram money that's coming in. And you know what haram money can do. So this is a very dangerous thing. By, who is this done by? By shaitan. So shaitan says, this he does with the businessmen and businesswoman. And then he says that a very large group of his followers and his children, what do? They go behind the evil people, the wrongdoing people and the sinful people. And what does shaitan do? They make evil and that which is sinful look good to them and justifiable, so that they do not seek tawbah. I mean, they justify the wrong and the evil they have done. Why must they ask tawbah? Shaitan tells them, what wrong have you done? You've done nothing wrong. So, why do you bother to seek repentance for your sins? Allahu Akbar, brothers. All of us should be aware of this.

0: He says, he has also got a group of the shayateen, of his followers, who follow good people. And you know what they do with the good people? They tell them that, look, you have done so much good deeds. So many good deeds, you have given so much charity. Tell the people how much charity you have given. Or you hold such a position in society. Or you have built so many schools. Or you have given so much to hospitals. And all the good deeds that you have done, brag about, boast about. All the good things that we know that when we give sadaqah, what we give with the right hand, even our left hand mustn't know. In other words, we to ourselves must not even say, I've given so much and I've given so much. Now what about telling other people? Shaitan says, he goes to such people and tell them, look, you are a very important man in society. You must tell the people the good that you do. And you know what Shaitan says? Shaitan says, if you do not tell them, they will not know you. If you do not tell them, they will not admit what an important and what a kind and what a generous person you are. So, and then he whispers another waswas to them and he tells them, look, by you telling people all the charity that you give, you know, others will be coerced and others will be encouraged also to give. That is now the trump card of Shaitan. For that, all of us fall. We are weak. When Shaitan tells us that you talk about your charity, then of course other people will be prompted and encouraged to also give charity and to do good deeds. Yes, Shaitan is very wise, brothers, and in this way, well, there is a whole thousands and thousands of jinns, evil jinns, who are shayateen, that go around doing this type of work and carrying out this, destroying good people and destroying bad people, weak people. You see, says Shaitan.
1: Assalamu alaikum wa rahmatullahi wa barakatuh. 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Ulama Ikram, most respected brothers and also our sisters listening over receivers. This is an ayat of the Quran Sharif which I have discussed in the past also on some Jummah occasion and some majlis. But if the ayat comes again to mind, then there could be some angle that we may have missed out, which Allah Tabaraka wa Ta'ala wants should be discussed. So therefore I have recited the same ayat again, and Allah Ta'ala only knows in which direction the thoughts will go. In this ayat, Allah Tabaraka wa Ta'ala is talking about the day of Qiyamah. But Hazrat Ibrahim alayhi salatu wasalam was asking Allah Ta'ala for protection from embarrassment, from shame or disgrace on the day of Qiyamah. A great Nabi of Allah Ta'ala, there is no time to go into the ayat and all the detailed discussion. But there are many things that have been mentioned before that. And Allah Tabaraka wa Ta'ala, his great Nabi, Hazrat Ibrahim alayhi salatu wasalam, he is saying, oh Allah, do not cause any kind of embarrassment to come upon me on the day of resurrection, Yawma Yubathun. Great Anbiya alayhi salatu wasalam are asking Allah Ta'ala for protection on the day of Qiyamah from embarrassment and shame or humiliation and disgrace. Those who committed no sins, those who had no evil in their lives, in fact our iman is dependent or has come to us because of them. Nabi alayhi salatu wasalam was born in the progeny of Hazrat Ibrahim alayhi salatu wasalam. But yet he is saying, oh Allah, on the day of Qiyamah, don't allow any kind of embarrassment to come upon me. Then we hear about la yanfa malun wala banun. On that day when wealth and banun has been mentioned, normally we will say children. But if we have to look at the word itself, which Allah Tabaraka wa Ta'ala uses in the Quran Sharif, it is sons. Now my mind went on to that why Allah Tabaraka wa Ta'ala is saying sons. Yet when we are going to give a tafsir of the ayat, we will say that even the children will be of no avail, no help on the day of Qiyamah. And this is in the case of those who are kuffar, mushrikeen, yahood, nasara, those who are disbelievers in Allah Ta'ala. They reject belief in Allah Ta'ala in the day of Qiyamah. They've got shirk and kufr in their hearts. So it is for them that their children, there are many different meanings, that if their children have to even pray for those deceased parents of theirs, it's not going to be of any help. Even though those children may be pious, righteous, they may be believers, but if they are going to make dua that, Ya Allah, send my father to Jannat, send my mother to Jannat, it's not going to help them. The person himself or herself has to have iman. In this world, it is Sharia, it is Quran and Sunnah. Nabi alayhi salatu wasalam himself, look at the different ahadith, that if a person has got non-Muslim parents, he is a Muslim, but his parents are non-Muslim. So as long as they do not order him to worship anyone besides Allah Ta'ala, as long as those parents don't say that you must also commit kufr and shirk, they don't tell him that you too must wear cross round your neck and come and worship with us the idols that we worship. In that, of course, there will be no obedience, no matter who those parents are. But besides that, the children are encouraged to be good and kind to those parents. You must be extremely kind and extremely good to those parents, to assist them, to help them, to give them some food, some clothing, shelter. We must not consider that as some kind of haram activity. Although they may be non-Muslims, look at Sharia, look at Islam, how beautiful it is, because they are parents. They became the means of our coming into this world. So, لَا تَعَاتَ لِمَخْلُوقٍ فِي مَعْصِيَةِ الْخَالِقِ, that is there, that if they are instructing or ordering that we must do anything that is against the obedience of Allah Ta'ala, then we are not going to show any obedience to those parents, because now it is violating the rights of Allah Ta'ala. But if they are not ordering anything that is haram, so then it is necessary that these children, although those parents are non-Muslim, they must go out of their way to be kind to them. Because if they are going to assist them and help them, and it is happening now, why I'm suddenly this mind went on to that, is that at present there are many people who are coming into the fold of Islam. And when they're coming into the fold of Islam, their parents are becoming very agitated, they are becoming very irritated, and they want to have nothing to do with these children, they want to write them off, they don't want to even see them, or they come down upon them like a ton of bricks, why they accepted Islam. So those children become now very concerned that what do we do in this case? So what else do you do but that you try to be kind to them, help them, assist them, take some food, some hampers, some clothing, groceries, whatever it is. They are still parents, be good to them and kind to them. Our akhlaq will win them over too. Just as this person accepted Islam, if he is going to behave in an appropriate manner and have good akhlaq and good character, then it will attract even those members of his family towards Islam. So that is a different issue altogether, that we cannot pray for them that now they must go to Jannat after they are dead. That is very clear cut, it is in the Quran Sharif. Allah Tabaraka wa Ta'ala will not enter anybody into Jannat who has committed shirk and kufr, unless of course they brought iman before they passed away. If they were Muslims, then Allah Tabaraka wa Ta'ala will enter them into Jannat. Then again the doubt arises that why must they go and suffer in the fire of Jahannam, because sometimes those non-Muslims, they were better than us when it came to charities, when it came to caring for the poor and the needy and the destitute. They built up hostels and they built up orphanages and they did this and they did that. Now all those things in their place, Allah Tabaraka wa Ta'ala will reward them in this world for what they have done. Therefore you will notice that such kind of people, they are given more and more. The more they spend in good causes, the more they are given. So they are given everything in this world. Allah Ta'ala is fair and just. He doesn't deprive anybody. So because of non-acceptance of iman, which is treason, Now we know people are being arrested. Our Mufti Bayyad Sahab has been arrested, Mufti Hussain Bayyad of Crescent of Islam, and Brother Abdul Rahman Saleh. They arrested there in Uganda. Now what did they go there for? They didn't go there to open up some factories and some business houses. They went there for humanitarian reasons, to go and help. They were always engaged in welfare and social work. But they have been arrested for what? They say for they are being implicated with some terrorists, that they befriended some terrorists. The person who was their host, they say that he is part of a terrorist organization. So now how much a person can plead? Of course, at present there is no charge, it is nothing but just speculation, and it is nothing but just harassment, which is so common around the globe now, that they are just profiling and people are being arrested, they are put into prison, they are being tortured and everything happens. But even if a person has to plead and say that my purpose for coming into this country was nothing else except on humanitarian grounds, that I came here to assist and help the poor and the needy, and we will be spending so much of money in your country. So therefore, if we are, I'm talking about a hypothetical case, that if a person is part of a terrorist organization, or he has committed high treason, and he is arrested, so then they are not going to listen to all his pleas, that I've built up so many hospitals, and I've built up so many orphanages, and I took care of so many poor and needy. Will they listen to such kind of argument? They are going to say, you committed treason, and the punishment for treason in our country is execution. So they will put the person onto the gallows. So in this world, when the governments of this world do not want to recognize all the good work that is done by somebody, if that person is committing high treason, then it is high treason if that person doesn't want to believe in Allah Tabaraka wa Ta'ala, even though the person may be giving a lot of charities and doing good works. So those parents who are not accepting Islam, it is a different issue altogether, because they are not believing in Allah Ta'ala. On the day of Qiyamah, Allah Ta'ala will deal with them, that He's going to put them into the prison of hell. And no matter how much of pleading we may do, it's not going to help. So يَوْمَ لَا يَنْفَعُ مَعْلُمْ وَلَا بَنُونَ. But the point again there is that Allah Tabaraka wa Ta'ala says that sons, very subtly Allah Ta'ala is giving the message there. That is the beauty of the Quran Sharif, that sometimes we have to look deeply into the word itself which is being used, that Allah Ta'ala is giving the message here, that people, when they want some kind of support and some kind of help and some kind of assistance, then generally they turn towards the sons. The person does not call upon his daughters that come to my help and assistance, I'm in this predicament and that predicament. No doubt the daughters have great love and great feelings and sympathy and compassion, but generally that is not their job, to go out onto the streets and go to the courthouses and do everything else for them. It will, the people will look to the sons. Now if that son is someone that has been cared for, given the proper upbringing and given the proper Islamic education, together with the secular education, nobody stops from the secular education. Sharia doesn't divide. There's no compartmentalization. But it must all be within the parameters of Sharia. And the niyat must be correct. So here Allah Ta'ala says that sons, although it can have a wider meaning, but here sons have been mentioned. And this is what is happening at present, that there are many, many fathers, many, many across the world, across the globe, because we get emails from different parts of the world and letters and SMSs. There are so many young girls who are complaining. They say that my father finds me a burden in the house. I am 25, 30, sometimes 40, sometimes even more. She says, I never turned down any proposals if they were good proposals. It's not that the girl was involved in some kind of illicit love relationship and she wouldn't marry anybody else except that person. And that's why the father also was stubborn and didn't get her married. I'm not talking about those cases. I'm talking about many cases where the girls, unfortunately, or it is Allah Ta'ala's system, Allah Ta'ala only knows when they will get some right proposal. So now the fathers are finding them a burden, and they're actually telling them that you are a burden on us. Why don't you just get married and get out of the house? Or why don't you also go to the nightclubs and cinemas or theaters or somewhere or to the coffee houses and go and find some boy for yourself. They actually tell their own daughters like that. So Allah tabaraka wa ta'ala hasn't placed that burden on the girls. So therefore we must understand that if a person is spending on his daughters, it is a charity, it is a sadaqah. Spending on one's daughters is sadaqah and charity. Nabi alayhi salatu wasalam said that, shall I not show you an excellent charity? We all talk about excellent charities. Nabi alayhi salatu wasalam says, shall I not show you an excellent charity? So the excellent charity is this, that the person cares for that daughter who has come back to him. He got his daughter married, accident took place, son-in-law passed away, he didn't leave behind some big bank balance. Now the father has to take care of that daughter. So when he was getting her married, he was extremely happy. He thought that one burden now is less from his shoulder, and his responsibility has been fulfilled. And now within a few days and few months or few years, that daughter comes back. And she comes back with them, not only, she doesn't only come back herself, but she comes back sometimes with 3-4 children. Now that time, just think what the father, what goes through his mind. He will think that, how am I going to now afford the taking of care of this daughter of mine plus her children? So at that time we have to understand, Nabi alayhi salatu wasalam is saying, oh, she was divorced. Some husband in his anger just fired the 3 bullets. Whereas he was supposed to give 1 talaq, he was very, very angry, then still give 1 talaq, so that he can reconcile, give 2 talaqs. Sharia didn't say that you must fire all 3 bullets one time. But after they are fired, oh Maulana, now I deeply regret, I was very angry at that time when I gave the talaq. So does anybody give talaq when they're very happy? He was very angry, so does anybody give talaq when you're very happy? So if we are not going to exercise control over this tongue of ours and fire the 3 bullets, then do we blame Shariat for that? So now that woman has come back because he gave her 3 talaq, and after the iddat now she came back. Now that husband also, he does not have enough money to leave for the children's maintenance, etc. Now what's going to happen? Now this father will be burdened. Close to Qiyamah, the time will come when one man will have to take care of 50 ladies. So it's obvious that it's not 50 wives. We're not talking about somebody who was a deputy president of our country or anybody else who takes his large number of wives, another one who took his large number of wives to Dubai to celebrate at the taxpayers' expense from Swaziland and cost a couple millions of rands. We're not talking about those people. So it's obvious these 50 are not going to be wives. They are going to be those ladies and those daughters and those sisters who have come back or who are now under the care of this person. So at that time, believe me, Allah tabaraka wa ta'ala's beloved Nabi alayhi salatu wasalam is saying, shall I not show you an excellent sadaqah? We all talk about charities. Who must give charities around the globe? People are suffering here and suffering there. No doubt everybody is in need of charities because they are suffering. But what about those who are suffering in this manner and who are right close to us? We will not be prepared to spend on them. So therefore, Nabi alayhi salatu wasalam is saying that, shall I show you an excellent charity? It is to spend on that woman or that girl or that daughter who has come back. Now whether she has come back due to divorce or she has come back due to the death of the son-in-law, whatever it may be, but she has come back. Now the burden has come on the parents. So they must look forward to it. They must think that whatever I'm going to spend now is going to be sadaqah. Nabi alayhi salatu wasalam says that the person, that woman has nobody else to earn for her. Her livelihood, nobody else there is except this father now. And if it's not the father, then the brother or the uncle, somebody has to take care. But they did not put the responsibility on that girl. So now if that is the case with someone that is coming back after being widowed, then what about the one who is in the house, but unfortunately she is not getting a right proposal? Will that not be sadaqah also? So to spend on such kind of people, and Nabi alayhi salatu wasalam, if you look at the other hadith of his, without going into detail, but the gist and the meaning of that is, and the message in those hadith sharif is this, and it's very clear that Allah tabaraka wa ta'ala gives rizq and sustenance. Many a times the sustenance and rizq which is given in abundance to somebody, it is not only for himself, It is not only so that he keeps on increasing his bank balance and he keeps on making investments here and investments there. Again, it came to mind the two brothers. And one of the brothers phoned and told me, he says that I've got so much of debts and qaraz. But my brother says must make investment. He says, I don't have sufficient to pay off my debts. But he says, no, it's time now, you must learn to make investment. So I said, all right, give me your brother's number. So I phoned the brother and I said, your brother at present does not have enough money to buy a good vest. So where is he going to make investment? There's no money for investment. First he has to invest in a good vest because he's owing so much of money, qaraz. So now instead of all that, Allah tabaraka wa ta'ala now gives to this person, and those who are old, those who are sickly, those who are handicapped, sometimes parents have to take care of handicapped children. Now that child will never be able to stand on his own feet and earn throughout its life. And the lifespan sometimes of the children is 25, 35, 45. They grow up, but they're still like little babies. There are so many children like that. Or they are suffering from some other kind of syndrome. Now the parents sometimes become agitated that how long will I have to take care? But they don't understand that Allah tabaraka wa ta'ala increases their risk and sustenance for the sake of these children, for the sake of these old people who cannot earn anymore, or those who are bedridden, those who are sickly, those who are handicapped, those who are blind, those who are deaf, those who cannot go to the marketplace and use their faculties to earn a livelihood. So Allah ta'ala gives it to somebody in the family, either the father or the brother or the uncle or somebody. Now when this person uses on these family members who cannot earn for themselves and they are in desperate need, then it is a sadaqah. It is something that Allah tabaraka wa ta'ala rewards them tremendously on that. So يَوْمَ لَا يَنْفَعُ مَعْلُمُ وَلَا بَنُونَ. I was going to explain قَلْبِ سَلِيمِ. I thought I will be explaining that. But this is why I said I don't know in which direction my thoughts will go. So a person should not become frustrated in the homes if there are old people, there are sick people, weak people, daughters who are not getting married. We are not talking about those young girls who get many proposals and from very, very good people, pious people, righteous people, person who is working, person who can support her, person who can provide for her home and give her the normal living conditions. But just because she is deeply in love with somebody who is not righteous, the person is known to be a drug addict, he is known to be involved in the casinos and discos and rave clubs, but because of their association from the school and from the university, now this girl says, no, I'm not prepared to accept any of those proposals that are coming. So then what happens is after some period of time, nothing comes. And then they sit and wait and wait and wait. Then they start cursing, but that is their own mistake. We're not talking about such kind of girls. I'm talking about those who are interested, who are keen, who would like to get married. So the fathers have got no right to tell such type of girls that you are a burden upon us. Some of them want them to pay rent and stay. Now imagine a father asking a daughter. Yes, if the father is in desperate need, he just doesn't have the income, he's also in a situation where he requires assistance and help, then it is a different thing that if the daughter does something and helps the father. So Allah Ta'ala is saying that on that day the children are going to be of no help, the wealth is going to be of no help. But again in a Hadith Sharif, Nabi alayhi salatu wasalam says, إِذَا مَاتَ الْإِنسَانِ إِنْ قَطْوَ عَنْهُ أَمُلُهُ إِلَّا مِنْ ثَلَاثَ إِلَّا مِنْ صَدَقَةٍ جَارِيَةٍ أَوْ عِلْمٍ يُنْتَفَعُ بِهِ النَّاسِ أَوْ وَلَدٍ صَالِحٍ يَدْعُو لَهُ أَوْ كَمَا قَالَ عَلَيْهِ الصَّلَاةُ وَالسَّلَامُ. That when a person dies, his eyes get shut, then that's the end of his book of deeds. He can't do any more good deeds. But صَدَقَةِ جَارِيَةٍ, if the person has done something, he has provided for the community, or he has assisted in the building of the masjid, or he has dug up a well somewhere providing water. He doesn't have to do the whole thing himself, so it means he participated. Or even if the person planted a tree, there are so many things the person can make sadqah jariyah. The person left one Quran Sharif, or he passed on some knowledge. in any way where the public, this community, the society, sometimes it can be even a hospital from which even the non-Muslims are benefiting. It's not necessary, it has to be only benefit to the Muslims. Now all that recurring sawab will keep on getting even after his death. Or the person has left, as I said, ilmin yuntafo bihinnas, knowledge from which people are going to benefit. And the last part again is waladin salihin yad'u lahu, that the person leaves behind a son or child who will make dua for this person after his death. Now which child will make dua for the father? That child who has been given some knowledge of the Quran and Sunnah and proper upbringing, he will make some dua for the father and for the mother. But if that hasn't been given, then we'll end up like how that one person in the 1970s, and it's a true incident. He was sent away to England at a very early stage. And that time there were not so much of madaris and masajid and all in England. Things were very bad as far as Islamic knowledge and education was concerned. So this person grew up, this child grew up there, he studied there, went to the university, college and all, and then he came back. He had absolutely no knowledge of deen. And believe me, I'm in the masjid, the day that he landed there, the day that he landed in Pakistan, the same day his father passed away. His father was now really looking forward to his coming back and all that. He passed away on the same day. This young person went to the Qabristan. He doesn't know how to read Janaza Salat. And then at his father's grave, his friend stated this to me. He said, at his father's grave, this person, he had his hands up like that. And he says, oh my dear father, how I wish that you had given me some knowledge of Islam and Quran so that I could have read something today. I don't even know how to read Surah Fatiha yet. So, waladin salihin, the child must also be salih and must make dua for the parents. May Allah tabaraka wa ta'ala give us the tawfiq of amal. May He bless us with qalb salim. Inshallah, if Allah ta'ala wills, then sometime we will continue. Preparation for Ramadan must begin. Allah ta'ala remove the difficulties, hardship, pain and suffering of the ummah. And these ulama and others who have been arrested, Allah ta'ala must create the conditions for their release from such kind of injustice and imprisonment. And not only them, those who are in Guantanamo and wherever else they are, we must make deep hearted duas for them. Just think that if it was our child, our son, our guide, what would have happened? So they didn't go there, as I said, for some factories or construction works or anything else. May Allah Ta'ala make it easy for their families also, and for the families of everyone whose family members are in prison or are being tortured or being unjustly detained. May Allah Ta'ala create the conditions for the release. Wa akhir da'wana alhamdulillah.
2: 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respected brothers and also our sisters at the madrasa, it is the night of Barat. There are many hadiths of Rasulullah Pak sallallahu alaihi wasallam, although they may not be of the same category of the Sahih Ahadith of Bukhari and Muslim Sharif, but yet when there are a number of Ahadith which have been reported by numerous Sahabas, then it is taken into consideration and we should observe that night for ibadat, for zikr, for tilawat, for rujoo ila Allah, for turning towards Allah tabaraka wa ta'ala. Because there are a number of ahadith with regards to the virtues of Laylatul Barat. We have just 1 hour, and in the 1 hour, if we have to discuss each and every aspect of this Mubarak night, then we won't finish till the morning. So instead of going into all the details, most of the things you are familiar with, you have heard about Laylatul Barat, the virtues of Barat, the virtues of this night in the past. So we'll just try to list some of the things that have been mentioned with regards to this Mubarak night. When it comes to Laylatul Qadr, we have to speak about Laylatul Qadr. When it comes to Laylatul Barat, we are going to be speaking about Laylatul Barat, even if you heard of it many, many times. And when it comes to some other occasion like the Yawm of Ashura, then we are going to talk about the day of Ashura. So we should not think that these are things which we have heard, so therefore what is the sense of listening to it again? Of course, we should not consider this gathering as compulsory, farz, wajib or sunnat. In the time of Rasulullah Sallallahu Alaihi Wasallam, if he mentioned the virtue of some night or some day, then the Sahaba-e-Kiram Ridwanullah Alayhi Majmain did not require reminding. They did not require reminding them. If they were told namaz is farz 5 times a day, then there was no need for any jamaat or any group of people or any maulana or any sheikh to remind the person that why namaz is farz 5 times a day. Please make sure that you make your namaz 5 times a day. There was no question of that. If they were told liquor is haram, then that liquor which was in the jar did not come into the glass or tumbler. That which was in the tumbler did not come into the mouth, and that which was in the mouth did not even go down the throat. That was the kind of obedience they had. That once it comes from Allah and His Rasul Sallallahu Alaihi Wasallam, then there was no ifs and buts. But we are weak. We are more than 1400 years away from the time of Rasulullah Pak Sallallahu Alaihi Wasallam. Therefore, we have to remind ourselves and remind others. We tend to forget. So it is merely a reminder that we should not be negligent. Hazrat Aisha radiallahu ta'ala anha reports that Rasulullah Pak sallallahu alayhi wa sallam, besides the month of Ramadan, in which he kept fast for the whole month, it was the month of Shaban in which he kept the most amount of fast. I'm not going to give you detailed ahadith or the translation or the meaning, just to highlight some of the issues that have been discussed in those hadiths. That Nabi alayhi salatu wasalam used to observe fast in the month of Shaban considerably. And the reason that he gave for that, one of the reasons, was that this is a month between Rajab and Ramadan. But people are negligent. They are negligent of their duties towards Allah and His Rasul Sallallahu Alaihi Wasallam in this particular month. They are not aware that in this month, the book of deeds for the past year is closed. It is presented before Allah Tabaraka wa Ta'ala. A new book of deed is opened. In other words, it is a night which is very significant. The 15th night of Shaban, this is what happens. If you look at another hadith of Nabi alayhi salatu wasalam, Rasulullah Pak sallallahu alayhi wasalam, he came into the house. It's a lengthy hadith, but just again one part of that hadith. That Nabi alayhi salatu wasalam came into the house. It was after Isha that he came into the house. He went to lie down on the bed, and then again he got up. The Hadith Sharif uses the words, قَامَ النَّبِيُّ صَلَّى اللَّهُ عَلَيْهِ وَسَلَّمْ رُوَيْدًا وَانْتَعَلَ رُوَيْدًا وَفَتَحَ الْبَابَ رُوَيْدًا وَأَغْلَقَ الْبَابَ رُوَيْدًا أَوْ كَمَا قَالَ. What a beautiful teaching of Sharia. I have discussed this in the past also. Well, let us listen to it again and see if we are practicing on it. That Nabi alayhi salatu wasalam came into the house. Now when he was leaving the house, because Hazrat Aisha radiallahu ta'ala anha was asleep, so not to disturb her sleep, he got up very gently, very quietly. He did not make a noise. He put on his shoes also very softly. There was no big din that he made, no big noise that he made. When he opened the door also, it was very gently. And when he shut the door also, it was very gently. This is the teaching of Islam. This is the teaching of Sharia. These are the teachings which we have neglected. Causing inconvenience to others has become part of our lives. We are unconcerned what kind of inconvenience we cause to others. We have become very, very selfish when it comes to parking or when it comes to anything else. We have become very selfish. We look at our own comfort, our own convenience. We do not look at the convenience of the others. We take no consideration of our neighbors. We take no consideration of our other associates. We take no consideration of other congregation members. And in our own homes, we take no consideration of the rights of our wives, our children, our elderly parents, our brothers and sisters who may be residing in the same home. We become so selfish that all we look forward to is our own comfort and convenience at the cost of others. Therefore, in one hadith, or it has been reported by many sahaba, which we discussed here in some of the majlises, of the many things that have been discussed in that hadith, one of the things that comes to mind, that if you want to become an abdal, if you want to become of the abdal, then what must you do? Then put your hand on your chest and ask yourself a question. If you want to become of the abdal, then this is what you should be doing. That treat others as you would like to be treated yourself. What you love for yourself, love for others. Now, would we love inconvenience for ourselves? Would we love that somebody cheats us? Would we love that somebody speaks lies to us, takes a false qasam, makes a false promise, and then deceives us? Would we like that somebody inconveniences us by parking his car in our driveway? If we have to leave suddenly, we cannot leave. We have to go around searching for that person. Why? Because he's engaged in some dua in the masjid, or he's making some nafil namaz, or he's in tahajjud prayers, or ishraq, or chasht. You think Allah tabaraka wa ta'ala will become pleased with that kind of ishraq and chasht and duas when it is causing inconvenience to somebody? I have mentioned before also that even if you have to miss your jamaat, your salat with jamaat, because the person came late, he cannot find parking. So he's going to miss his salat with jamaat. So then he rather miss his salat with jamaat, inshallah Allah will give him that sawab. But it is not permissible for him to go and put his car in front of somebody's driveway and obstruct that person. He should rather seek permission from that person. Say, I am late, do I have your permission to park my car here? These are simple little teachings of Sharia, but they mean a lot when it comes to the propagation of Islam. Islam was propagated by one's character, akhlaq, muamlat, muasharat, our dealings, our etiquettes, our morals, our behavior, our conduct. That is how Islam spread, not by speeches. You want to say something? Not by speeches. Islam spread by akhlaq. Now these things create animosity. It creates ill feelings. Now here, Nabi alayhi salatu wasalam, it is his beloved wife. Hazrat Aisha radiallahu ta'ala anha would never have become annoyed. But he does not want to disturb her sleep because he's going to the graveyard to go and pray for the deceased. Nabi alayhi salatu wasalam, this is what he thought. If we have a function in our home, there is a marriage, or walima, or anything else, How many times we have seen in our neighborhood, our own Muslim brothers will call the Qawwali troops, and whole night there will be full blast music. Unconcerned whether there is a sick person in that home next door or in the neighborhood who has got a heart attack, is suffering from cancer, is suffering from some other disease and sickness. Doctors have asked him to have a rest, but he cannot go off to sleep. Little children cannot go off to sleep. We complain about the Diwali crackers, but we don't look at our own actions. Brothers, I always say that these things are painful to listen to. It is always nice to listen to a very sweet talk, beautiful speech, flowery language. Wah, wah, mashallah, beautiful. But when it comes to those things that we have to do, it is always easy to talk about something that is happening far away. It is our duty as Muslims that even if one person is affected 1,000 miles away or 100,000 miles away, then we must feel the pain, we must feel the hurt, we must feel the injury, and we must do whatever we can to assist, to come to the assistance of that brother or that sister. But shaitan is very, very shrewd and very clever. Sometimes he diverts our attention from our own selves by making us always look further away from our shores. That we are concerned about the condition of the Muslims all over the world, but we are unconcerned about our own condition. That what is my character like? What is my akhlaq like? What are my dealings like? What is the condition of my heart? How much of malice there is in my heart? How much of greed there is in my heart? How much of jealousy and envy there is in my heart? I don't look at that. Whereas we will be questioned about ourselves. We have to improve our own conditions first. Even when we are making an effort on others, our intention and niyat must be to improve our own condition. Until we don't change our own condition, we will not be even able to impact on the lives of others. So Nabi alayhi salatu wasalam is teaching us a beautiful lesson. Now if we have to return home from some program, then what is our attitude? And especially our youth, the type of problems that they are giving to the parents. Of course, most of the time is the parents to be blamed for it. That is the type of upbringing that they have given to those children. From the time they were born with cell phones in their hands and with music in their ears and with the filthy programs which we thought that they were not understanding. But the mothers carried those babies in their laps and they viewed all the filth that was coming on those screens. So what have we done to the hearts of those children? But the type of problems these young boys and girls also are giving to their parents, where the parents are now phoning left, right and center. Which day goes by without receiving a call from a mother who has been slapped, or from a father who has been booted and kicked, or sworn at, or cursed? They are pitching up at home 2 o'clock in the morning, 3 o'clock in the morning. So this night is for Tawbah. So Rasulullah Pak Sallallahu Alaihi Wasallam tells us, or by way of his example, he shows to us, that this is how we should be treating our families. This is how we should be entering our homes. This is how we should be leaving our homes. We should be always considerate. We should sacrifice our own comfort for the comfort of others. We should not be demanding our rights all the time. We should be fulfilling the rights of others. And in the process, what will happen is our rights will also get fulfilled. If each and everyone says that I want to fulfill the rights of the others, my brothers, my sisters, my parents, my neighbors, my children, my teachers, the rich, the poor, the Muslim, the non-Muslim, I want to fulfill everyone's right. He doesn't demand. And the other person says the same thing. If you have a whole society of people doing the same thing, then that will become Jannat on earth. This is what Nabi alayhi salatu wasalam created in Madina Sharif. A whole society of people concerned about the welfare, about the goodness, about the comfort, about the security, about the happiness of the other person. By way of example, even if they say if they were 10,000 people living at that time. Of course, there were plenty. But just by way of example, if there were 10,000 people, then if one person received happiness, there were 9,999 people to share in his joy, in his happiness. Each and everyone was happy that my brother received some kind of joy in his life. And if there was one person that was suffering, there were 9,999 sharing in his suffering. What kind of society that was? Hi, Allah tabaraka wa ta'ala's fazal and ihsan, that by their sacrifices at least we received Islam, and today we can read about them in our history books. But the earth will never have a gathering of that again. The heavens will never witness a society of that nature again, where the sohbat and the company of Rasulullah Pak sallallahu alaihi wasallam was changing their lives. Those people who were thirsty for the blood of others, those people who slaughtered their own children, they buried them alive. Those people who did not know what marriage was, the women were treated like doormats or like cattle and sheep. Those people who did not know what akhlaq was, what morals were, what etiquettes were, they became the guide for mankind. So in this night of Barat, this is the first lesson that we must take. If we don't take any lessons, then it means it's just a get-together and termination. At present, as we have, in most conferences and seminars, plenty of resolutions, and after a little while, all dissolutions. Nothing. So we must take some lessons. At least if we take this lesson, that from now on, I will give consideration to the others, then we have taken a great lesson. So Nabi alayhi salatu wasalam goes to the graveyard and he makes dua for the people that were buried there in Jannatul Baqi. From that hadith we learn that one of the things that a person should do in this night without any formality is to make dua for those who are deceased, those who have passed away. And if it is not a risk, then to go to the graveyard. Otherwise, in the shock of fulfilling this mustahab, if you go midnight to the graveyard and if something happens, then don't blame this hadith for it. In our times, the conditions are different. The graveyards are not safe late at night. So it is not farz and wajib. You can make dua from your home. Nevertheless, Rasulullah Pak sallallahu alaihi wasallam on another occasion informs that Aisha radiallahu ta'ala anha that it is the night of Barat. Allah tabaraka wa ta'ala forgives more people than the number of hay on the goats and cattle of the Bani Kalb tribe, or the fiber in the wool of the sheep of the Bani Kalb tribe. The Bani Kalb tribe was reputed to have the largest number of cattle, sheep, etc. Allah tabaraka wa ta'ala forgives more people than that even in this night. But provided the person is wanting to change, he is making sincere tawbah, then Allah tabaraka wa ta'ala forgives him. We learn from the other hadiths that Allah tabaraka wa ta'ala in the latter part of every night, or what we may term as early part of the morning, Allah tabaraka wa ta'ala himself says, is there anybody seeking forgiveness, I may forgive him. Is there anybody seeking health, I may give him health. Is there anybody seeking this or that, I may bless him with it. But in the night of Barat, we are told that from the time of Maghrib, Allah tabaraka wa ta'ala descends onto the first heaven. Now this descending of Allah tabaraka wa ta'ala does not mean that he has got a body, a physical body that he goes up and down. It means that he casts his special glance of rahmat and mercy towards the people of the earth. Allah ta'ala himself from the time of Maghrib says, is there anybody seeking forgiveness that I may forgive him? Is there anybody seeking sustenance that I may give him sustenance? Is there anybody seeking health that I may give him health? Is there anybody seeking a way out of his problems or difficulties that I may take him out of his problems and difficulties? In other words, anything that you can think of, Allah tabaraka wa ta'ala, whatever is our need, he is asking, if you have you got a need, come towards me. I am prepared to answer, I am prepared to respond. Allah ta'ala's line is never busy. is never engaged any part of the day or night. Allah tabaraka wa ta'ala is willing to listen to his servants. So many times you have heard that Allah ta'ala has put in his name the ah of the servants. No other deity in the world has got the ah of the servants in his name. Allah, more than 2/3 of it is ah. And a person says ah when he is in distress. Allah ta'ala says, if you are in distress, then turn towards me. I am listening to you any part of the day or night. After that, Allah ta'ala gives us what is good for us. What is in his wisdom good for us, he will give us. Sometimes a child has got high temperature, and the child is asking for things which will make it worse. So the mother says, no, not now. Now you have this, but later I will give you that. What you are asking for when you are healthy and fit. The child has got his nostril, or he's got a running nose, he's got a bad cold, and now he's asking for popsicle. So the mother is not going to give popsicle at that time. So whatever Allah Ta'ala feels is best for us, he will give us. But that dua will not go waste. Sometimes it is some bala that is coming, Allah Ta'ala will remove it. We will not even know that it was coming and Allah removed it because of that dua that we made. Sometimes he gives us something better instead of what we are asking for. And sometimes he keeps it in store and he will give it to us in the akhirat. But we will never be at a loss. So on this particular night, in this night of Barat, of course the Mufassireen have said, Hazrat Mujahid, Hazrat Ibn Abbas radiallahu ta'ala anhu and others, that in the ayat of the Quran Sharif where it is mentioned, Inna anzalnahu fi laylatin mubaraka, that refers to Laylatul Qadr. But Hazrat Ikramah radiallahu ta'ala anhu and others, they say that it refers to Laylatul Barat in this sense, that since it is a night in which Allah tabaraka wa ta'ala separates all the orders, and the angels who are in charge of that particular department, they are given the list. Those people who are going to be born, those people who are going to die, and how much of risk and sustenance a person is going to be given, everything is finalized. So this night, Allah tabaraka wa ta'ala revealed the Quran Sharif onto the Lawh-e Mahfuz. That means the decision to reveal the Quran Sharif onto the preserved tablet was taken in this night. And from there, over a period of 23 years, the revelation of the Quran Sharif took place, and that revelation commenced in the night of Qadr. Inna anzalnahu fi laylatil Qadr. So there is a reconciliation. But we learn from the hadiths that this is a night in which Allah tabaraka wa ta'ala gives the list to the angels of those people that are going to be dying this year, those people that are going to be born, how much of sustenance a person is going to be receiving, what kind of sicknesses and diseases the person is going to be suffering in the course of this year, all the detailed aspects, what kind of disasters are going to take place in the world, how many people are going to lose their lives in battles and in wars, which country is going to have a revolution, which president of the country is going to end up as a prisoner, and which prisoner is going to end up as a president of the country. All the details Allah tabaraka wa ta'ala gives it to the angels in the night of Barat. Nabi alayhi salatu wasalam says that the person is building a house and his name is already in the list of dead. It's already in the list of dead, he's gone. The person is planning to marry and his name is already in the list of the dead ones. The person is planting in his garden and his name is already in the list of the dead ones. The person may be in his business and is planning for the future. I'm going to purchase this stock and that stock, and I will market it in this way and that way, and I will do huge Christmas business, but his name is already in the list of the dead. And the person does not even know when that time is going to come. One secret that Allah tabaraka wa ta'ala has kept to himself, that nobody knows. Zindagi.

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How many times you have heard this? The visa of life, what a kind of visa it is, that when Allah tabaraka wa ta'ala cancels that visa, no person knows. What is the duration of the visa? Nobody knows. Extension of that visa, impossible. That is the kind of visa of life that we have. And then we have to present ourselves before Allah. Whenever we are told of Qiyamah, then we always say Qiyamah is far away. We don't know when Qiyamah will come.

by waiting for a little bit of time. So when will that time come? The simple question, when will that time come? Before death or after death? Will the person change before death or after death? If it is before death, then we do not know when our death will come. I mentioned in one of my majlis that at Jan Smuts Airport, some friends asked me for nasihat. I'm repeating for the benefit of whoever may not have heard these things, and I haven't planned anything, so whatever will come in my mind, I will say. At Jan Smuts Airport, some friends asked for nasihat. So I said, "Bhai, what nasihat do you want at an airport? We have an arrival board and a departure board. There is an arrival board and a departure board. And I don't think anybody has any doubt that he has arrived in this world. If anybody has any doubt that he has arrived, then we must look for the nearest asylum and have his head checked up. So everybody is certain that he arrived. Now what is left is departure. Now those times on the boards there, there can be a little delay also. But our departure, there's going to be no delay. The passengers know that that flight is going to take off at a certain time, expected departure. We do not even know when our flight is going to take off. So when we look at those boards, we must think of our departure from this world. That is the only thing that puts a brake on our khahishat, on our evil desires and passions. The only thing that puts a brake is the remembrance of death. That the person wants to commit zina, but he thinks of his death, then he will never commit zina. For he learns from the hadith of Nabi alayhi salatu wasalam that when a person commits zina, then his iman leaves him and it stays above him like a roof. At that time even his iman leaves him. Now what if his death has to come in that state? If the person wants to steal, he thinks of his death. If the person wants to commit fraud, he wants to do any haram, then he thinks of his death, it will put a brake on his desire. So I said, look at those boards, there is one arrival and one departure board. So think of our departure, we do not know when it will be, so let us make the best of the life that Allah Ta'ala has given. Kar le jo karna hai aakhir maut hai, ek din marna hai aakhir maut hai. Do whatever you have to do, for finally there's going to be death. One day you are going to die. Ek din marna hai, aakhir maut hai. The end is result of life in this world is death. And I mentioned that the believers look at this in a different light, and the disbelievers look at it in another light. For the believers, they say, well then it means that whilst we are living, we must do the best. We must accumulate the maximum amount of good deeds before we leave this world. And for the disbelievers, enjoy as much as you can because you're going to die and turn to dust. So commit as much adultery, fornication, steal, do whatever you wish to, drink as much as you want, dance, sing, because you're going to die and turn to dust. And the believer says that I'm going to turn to dust, but that will not be the end of my life, that will be only the beginning of a perpetual life. So therefore let me make the best of this life on this earth and accumulate the maximum amount of good deeds before I leave. So this is a night in which Allah tabaraka wa ta'ala decides what is going to be happening to us for the rest of the year. Therefore we should be making plenty of dua in this night, asking Allah tabaraka wa ta'ala to make our taqdeer, to make us of the fortunate ones, to make us of those who are His close ones, of those who have got love of Rasul-e Paak sallallahu alaihi wasallam and are close to Rasulullah sallallahu alaihi wasallam, of those who live on this earth as human beings and not as animals. Some of the actions that we read of human beings in these days, we just wonder whether we are reading the history of a human being or the history of an animal. The behavior, the attitude. So Nabi alayhi salatu wasalam has given us this information that in this night this is what happens. And we must remember that after we leave this world, then it is only our actions and deeds

come with us. Everything else is left behind here. Ishma shi'ta fa innaka mayyatun. Live as much as you wish, one day you are going to be mayyat. One day death is going to come upon you. One day this body is going to perish. Wa ahbib man shi'ta fa innaka mufariquhu. And love how much you want, whomsoever you want, or whatever you want, but one day you are going to be separated, or that thing is going to be separated from you. And do whatever you wish to, you are going to be rewarded for your actions. Good actions will bring good results, bad actions will bring bad results.

0: 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Nothing wrong with that. Sharia tells us to keep our bodies in good condition. We must be fit. Sharia orders us to do that. But not only for the sake of this dunya. With that body, what did that person do? When his body was fit and healthy, what did he see with those eyes? What did he speak with his tongue? What did he listen with his ears? What did he do with his hands? What did he do with his lips? What did he do with his feet? Who gave him that strength in his body? Who provided that food and that nourishment for that body? Whatever he put into his body, who is it that had that system in his body which turned it to vitamins and turned it to health and strength for him? Gave the eyes the nourishment that it required, gave the ears the nourishment that it required, the tongue the nourishment that it required. His heart, liver and lung, everything was functioning. The same food that Allah Ta'ala gave, the clothes that Allah provided, the health that Allah Ta'ala gave, the same health was used for his disobedience. Those same eyes saw evil, the same ears listened to haram, the same tongue spoke so much of lies, the same feet walked to so much of cinemas and theaters and casinos and drug dens. The same lips kiss so much of haram. So he says, what we saw is that fit, healthy bodies. And when they died, then they were given plenty of ithar over their coffin. And a beautiful coffin. But after some time when we opened that grave, there was no sign of that body and no thread left of that coffin. So that is what we have to prepare for. That is for the hereafter. And that preparation will take place in this world without leaving our businesses, without leaving our homes, without leaving our wives and children, without divorcing ourselves from everything that is material in this world. The preparation for the hereafter will take place there. It's not difficult. Islam doesn't say that you must divorce yourself from everything. You mustn't enjoy any good food, mustn't wear good clothes, mustn't travel in a good car, mustn't live in a good home. If Allah Ta'ala provides it, it has come out of halal earnings, you are not lavish, you are not extravagant, you are providing from the earnings of yours for the poor, for the needy, for the widows, orphans and good causes, and taking care of the neighbors, and spending in other good works, and at the same time providing some comfort and goodness for yourself, then there is nothing wrong with that. Deen is simple, deen is easy, deen is practical. I have explained many times that Nabi alayhi salatu wasalam chose for himself that 2x2 room. He chose for himself that very, very simple clothes and food. He chose for himself that there should not be a single gold coin in his home or a single thing left over for the next day. That was his tawakkul in Allah tabaraka wa ta'ala. But for the believers, he has left the shariat. The Quran Sharif talks about masail of zakat. How would zakat become farz if it was not permissible to keep some money? How would it become necessary to distribute inheritance? How would it become necessary to wind up estates if the persons were told that you must not keep anything for your children, for your grandchildren? Then there was no question of the Quran Sharif discussing لِلْزَكَرِ مِسْلُ حَزِّلُ سَيَيْنِ and all the other يُسِيكُمُ اللَّهِ ayat. What was the need for it? Allah Ta'ala would have just revealed one ayat, it is not permissible for you to keep anything for the morrow. So that is Shariat for us, for weak people like us. We are saying that in these times, eat, drink, be cheerful, be happy, talk, laugh, joke. Give your nafs enough halal so that you don't go to haram. That's the only thing. Give the nafs enough halal in these days so that you don't go to haram. The only pain and pressure that we have to take upon our hearts is the resistance from haram. And there is a flood of haram in our marketplaces, flood of haram in our bazaars, flood of haram in our schools and colleges and universities, flood of haram the moment you step out of your house. And no more out of the house, now even within our own homes, there's a flood of haram that is there. Now to restrain ourselves from all that haram. There are so many children who want to change their lives. But they say the moment we pick up the Quran Sharif, my father puts on the television full blast. My mother puts the music full blast. So in the homes there's so much of fitnas. They are not happy about the changes coming in the lives of the youth or the young people. They call them fanatics after that. So there's so much of fitnas that are out there. Now at such a time, there is definitely a pain that a person has to take on his heart of restraining himself from that haram. And when he's going to take that pain, then Allah tabaraka wa ta'ala is not unjust. Allah ta'ala gives to that person halawat of iman straight away. The sweetness of iman that person receives straight away. What is the sweetness of iman? Until we don't taste it, we cannot describe it. It comes inside the heart. A kind of happiness, a kind of ecstasy, a kind of joy, a kind of pleasure, a kind of connection that one feels with his Allah. He feels as if he is in a cloud of nur. Allah tabaraka wa ta'ala is protecting him and taking him along. There is a sweetness in it. There's an enjoyment in it. It's not a lie that Nabi alayhi salatu wasalam has spoken, na'uzu billah. If he has mentioned about sweetness of iman, there is sweetness in iman. If somebody has to say that there's sweetness in bamboo sticks, we won't believe it. But if somebody says there's sweetness in a sugar cane, we believe it. What is the difference between a bamboo stick and a sugar cane? That Allah who can put sweetness into the sugar cane, cannot he put sweetness into the heart of a believer? That is what Hazrat Mujaddid Rahmatullah Alayhi or Shah Waliullah Rahmatullah Alayhi used to say, that oh you Mughal kings, when you are going to die, your thrones will remain here, your crowns will remain here, your gold and silver will remain here, you will go away empty handed. And when Shah Waliullah is going to go, then he's going to go with some diamonds that at present also he has got in his heart. And what were those diamonds? They were the diamonds of the muhabbat of Allah tabaraka wa ta'ala, the love of Allah tabaraka wa ta'ala. So in this night, Allah tabaraka wa ta'ala makes decisions. There's so much that can be said. If we have to just discuss, for example, that those people who are not forgiven in this night, although it's a Mubarak night, those who are disobedient to their parents. Now if we have to discuss that, it requires hours and hours. But just one or two things, the Quran Sharif and the hadiths of Nabi alayhi salatu wasalam place so much of emphasis on the rights of parents. You can replace everything, but you can't replace parents. However, it is the duty of the parents also to make sure that they give those children such kind of upbringing, such kind of knowledge, such kind of education, that those children understand what the rights of the parents are. One mother complained about one daughter. So she brought the daughter and came over, but she had not informed the daughter that she is bringing her over for what reason. An elderly woman, she brought her daughter and came. And I was not aware to what is the real problem. And then in front of the daughter, she tells me suddenly that I brought her here because this is what she was caught with. And she gave a whole detail of all the filth. Straight away the daughter got up, a young daughter, about 18, 19 she must be. She got up and she grabbed the mother by the neck. So I said, please, I don't want Allah Ta'ala's azab to come down here in this office. If you want to do that, go and do it somewhere else. Another mother cursed the daughter in front of me. When she cursed the daughter, I told the mother, don't curse. You rather say Allah give you hidayat. When parents are angry, then you rather say oh, Allah may give you hidayat. But don't curse those children. For if that curse falls, then you will cry again. Now that mother cursed and I told her, don't curse. But then I saw again after some time that that same mother was taking a hand fan and fanning her daughter who has been cancer. So the children are told that they must be obedient to the parents. There's so much of hadiths, I cannot go into details. Even if the parents are disbelievers, they have got rights. They must be treated kindly. The only thing is that you don't obey them when they ask you to do something that's against the Quran and Sunnah. So there are rights of children, there are rights of parents. But again, I repeat that many a times it happens. No sound at the back there, please put the... Yeah. What was I talking about? We are talking about parents and children. That what happens sometimes is that the parents go around looking for a bride for their son. And at that time, they make a lot of promises. But when that bride comes, because she's a young girl, she hasn't got experience of cooking and baking and other things. Or suddenly the mother and the father sees that the husband seems to have got a lot of love for his wife. Then even jealousy comes into the heart sometimes of parents. And then that creates problems. So Shariat has given rights to both the wife and the parents. The rights of the wife must not be sacrificed at the cost of the rights of the parents, and the rights of the parents must not be sacrificed at the cost of the rights of the wife. There must be a balance. Shariat teaches us a balance, and that is the pul sirat. The pul sirat, you have to practice walking upon it in this world, then it will become easy in the hereafter. But if you have to discuss these subjects, so the parents, rights of parents, or obedience to parents, if the person is disobedient, until he does not ask them for maafi and forgiveness, Allah Ta'ala will not forgive. Those who harbor jealousy and malice in their hearts against their brothers and sisters, against the Muslims, the person has got malice and jealousy in his heart. Then in this night, although Allah Tabaraka wa Ta'ala forgives so much, but such people will not be forgiven. Now what is the benefit? The person is carrying so much of malice, so much of filth and so much of dirt in his heart and walking on the surface of the earth, that even the earth is cursing that person. Rasulullah in Arafat, he was saying, we want to make dua. He said, we want to make dua. Those people who have broken off their relationship with family members, they must leave this congregation. One person got up and went away. Imagine in such a big congregation, 124,000, just one got up. We can imagine what kind of congregation that must have been. Because there was no question of anybody remaining there against the word of Rasulullah Pak Sallallahu Alaihi Wasallam. He went and he came back after some time. Nabi Alayhi Sallallahu Alaihi Wasallam asked him what happened. He said, I was not in talking terms with my aunt. I went there, I asked her for forgiveness. She forgave me, I forgave her. And we made dua for each other and then I came back. He said, you did a wonderful thing. Because Allah Tabaraka wa Ta'ala, His rahmat doesn't descend in that community where the people have broken up their family relationships. If it is for the sake of deen, it is different. But our relationships haven't been broken for the sake of deen. It is for nothing but for material reasons. We are not saying you must not resolve disputes. If there's a dispute in the business or anything like that, then resolve it. But to cut off completely that the person is not talking, that is not a Muslim's shan. So those people are not forgiven. Those who drag their pants below their ankles, we may say, what is wrong with that? If Nabi alayhi salatu wasalam said that Allah Ta'ala doesn't cast his nazar of rahmat upon such person, on the day of Qiyamah Allah Tabaraka wa Ta'ala will not speak to him, that means with love and affection, he will go into Jahannam and all the other hadiths, then who are we trying to please all the time? Will these people help us in any way whom we are trying to please? The fashion world, will it come to our assistance and help? If Nabi alayhi salatu wasalam is cursing such a person, then how will that person benefit in this world or the akhirat? Just plentiful of wealth is not only the criteria by which you judge a person. That is like the flood waters I've explained many times. We must see how happy is Allah with us, not how happy are people with us. If Allah Ta'ala is happy with us, then everything is ours. And if He is not happy, nothing is ours. Outwardly everything may seem ours. Many other categories have been mentioned. There is no time to go into any details. We are almost coming close to the azan time. And we have to make dua too. So this is a night in which we have to make plenty of tawbah. It is a night for tawbah. And don't despair of the mercy of Allah Tabaraka wa Ta'ala. Allah Ta'ala is Ghafoorur Rahim. There is no doubt. Neither should we take the wrong meaning of Ghafoorur Rahim and say, because Allah is Ghafoorur Rahim, so let us do whatever we feel like. Allah is Ghafoorur Rahim. But we don't say that when it comes to our business. We don't say Allah is Razzaq, so why should I go to my business? Allah Ta'ala will provide, let me stay in my house. At that time we don't say that. So just as Allah Ta'ala is Razzaq, He is also Ghafoorur Rahim, meaning that the person now, if he is going to despair, that I have gone too far, I have committed too much of sins, I have no hope in my life, so So then that person will go to kufr. So there is no such thing as despair. Allah Ta'ala's mercy is unlimited. That example again comes to mind, that if a person stands on the shore and he tells the ocean that I'm so dirty, urine, stool, blood, all kinds of filth on my clothes and on my body, if I have to dive into you, you will also become dirty. So therefore first I want to become park, then I will come inside. So the ocean will say, oh you stupid and foolish person, how will you come park until you don't dive into me? Millions like you I have made park, and my waters are still park after making you park, and millions like you. So you dive in and see what I do to you. So Allah tabaraka wa ta'ala, his ocean of maghfirat is unlimited. He wants us to dive into this ocean. And the dive we can take by tawbah, sincere tawbah, that if it involves the rights of people, we ask them for forgiveness. And it's an ideal opportunity in this night, Mubarak night, to pick up the telephone and say, please forgive me, I'm sorry, whatever I may done, we'll resolve our problem, but we do not want to harbor jealousy, malice and ill feelings in our hearts. It's an easy thing. So Allah tabaraka wa ta'ala wants us to take a dive. If it's the rights of people, if it's a financial matter, if we are owing people money, then we think of returning. Namaz, roza, zakat, hajj, we try to start making the qaza. It will take a bit of time, but our niyat is that we want to get connected with our Allah. Ask those young people, many of them, without exaggeration, large number of them, and you will be surprised if I tell you there are so many people who are far out in England, America, West Indies and other parts of the world who have changed by just listening to the tapes. They have written to me that we've changed our lives, our families changed our life. We found peace, we found happiness, we were searching in the dark, we didn't find a way out, finally we have found the road. So once you get connected with Allah tabaraka wa ta'ala, Allah has promised, فَلَا نُحْيَيَنَّهُ حَيَاتًا طَيِّبًا. He will give us a very, very pleasant life. And that pleasantness will be inside. Don't look at the outside condition. Outside could still be poverty. Outside could still be patched clothes. Outside could still be sickness and weakness and pain everywhere. But inside the heart there's going to be such joy, such happiness, such comfort Allah ta'ala gives, that Allah tabaraka wa ta'ala, it is only His ihsan. Because He gives the tawfiq, and again after that He blesses us with that. So we should not be afraid to take this dive. Shaitan always tells us your life will become boring. What will you do without music and without cinemas and without theaters and without gambling and without adultery and without fornication and without all this dancing and singing? What will happen to your life? It'll become miserable. It'll become boring. At that time we must say, hum aisi lazzaton ko qabil-e lanat samajhte hain ke jisse rab mera ae dosto naraz hota hai. With such kind of joys and pleasures, we curse such kind of joys and pleasures with which my Allah becomes displeased. So the life, believe me, will never become boring. There's so much to do in the world. Service to mankind is itself such a thing that you can't have time to do anything. Reading the good literature, they can't have time for anything else. There are so many good books that I want to read, I can't find the time. There's so many people who require our assistance, our help, our khidmat, our service. There's so many things that a person can do which will give him joy, which will bring him happiness. Sins will never bring happiness. The more sin the person commits, the more thirsty he will become for sins. The more salt water the person drinks, the more waters of the ocean he drinks, the more his thirst will increase. Ask any person if after committing adultery 100 times, if he is satisfied now that it has enough. Ask any person who casts lustful glances at women, that in your life in 50 years you've already cast 1 million glances. Isn't that enough now? He'll say, no, are there more? Because that is the mizaj of Jahannam. يَوْمَ نَقُولُ لِجَهَنَّمَ هَلِمْ تَلَأَتِ وَتَقُولُ هَلْ مِمْ مَزِيرٍ. When Jahannam will be asked, are you full now? They say, are there more? So the mizaj of sins is that the more you commit sin, the more you want to commit. And what does it bring finally? Nothing but destruction of the life of that person. His happiness, his joy, his pleasure, everything goes after that. When Allah tabaraka wa ta'ala suddenly seizes that person, then it is too late. So this is the night to take the dive into this ocean. 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So this toba takes a person very very far. He is just on the earth and suddenly with the toba he reaches the arsh. Allah Ta'ala raises him to the stage of the muttaqeen. It is such a thing, this toba. So let us make sincere toba to Allah. Let us turn towards Allah Tabaraka wa Ta'ala, ask Him for forgiveness of our sins and all the difficulties and the problems that the Muslim Ummah is facing, especially our brothers and sisters in Palestine, in Kashmir, in Chechnya and in other parts of the world. Let us pour our hearts out for them. If we cannot do anything else, let us make dua for them. So read Durood Sharif. اللهم صل على سيدنا محمد وعلى آل سيدنا محمد وبارك وسلم اللهم ربنا ظلمنا أنفسنا وإن لم تغفر لنا وترحمنا لنكونن من الخاسرين يا أرحم الراحمين يا أكرم الأكرمين يا غياث المستغيثين يا 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are loving, you are caring. O Allah, you want us to turn towards you with repentance. O Allah, we are turning towards you. Ya Allah, you attach these begging bowls to our bodies so that we may raise them before you. O Allah, we are raising our hands before you. These are our begging bowls that we are raising towards you. O my beloved Allah, if a person has to raise a begging bowl towards a generous person, O Allah, that person will not return that begging bowl empty. He will put something into that begging bowl. But O Allah, there is no limit to your treasures. We are extending our begging bowl before you, and you become extremely happy and pleased when we beg of you. You become annoyed and displeased if we do not beg of you. Oh my beloved Allah, oh my Rahim, Kareem Allah, how long are we going to live on this earth like hypocrites? How long are we going to sin on the surface of this earth? How long are we going to remain disobedient to you and your Rasul sallallahu alayhi wa sallam? Oh Allah, death is going to come upon us. One day the angel of death is going to take us away from the surface of this earth. Oh my beloved Allah, therefore we are turning towards you. Ya Allah, forgive each and every one of us. Forgive our parents. Forgive our brothers and sisters. Forgive our wives and children. Forgive the entire ummah of Rasulullah sallallahu alayhi wa sallam. Ey mere pyare khuda, hum gunegar hai, hum napaak hai, hum siyakar hai, hum gande hai, hum sab kuch hai, tere bande hai. Mere khuda, tujhe chhodkar hum ja where must we go leaving you, O my Allah? Who can we turn towards besides you? Who is there for you, us besides you? O my Allah, if you turn away your glance of rahmat from us, if you turn away your glance of rahmat and mercy from us, then O my Allah, you tell us which person is going to accept. O Allah, who is going to accept dirty and filthy ones like us? Ey Allah, who is going to accept dirty and filthy ones like us? Ey Allah, tere siwa hamara koi maabood nahi, tere siwa hamara koi masjood nahi, tere siwa hamara koi maqsood nahi, tere siwa hamara koi khalik aur malik nahi. O Allah, you are our khalik, you are our malik, you are our creator. O Allah, you know our weaknesses. O Allah, you know our sicknesses and diseases and illnesses. O my beloved Allah, you are well aware of our spiritual and physical ailments. Oh my beloved Allah, we are turning towards you. Forgive our major sins and our minor sins. Forgive our major sins and our minor sins. Forgive the sins that we committed in the light of day or darkness of nights. Oh my Allah, even if there was a tiny little black ant that crawls on a pitch black rock in the darkest of the darkest of nights, you are aware of the movement of that ant. You see that ant. You provide for that end. There is nothing hidden from your sight. Oh Allah, when we were committing sins, we thought that nobody was watching us. Ya Allah, when we committed sins behind closed curtains and closed doors, we thought that nobody was watching us. Our family members were not seeing us. Our parents were not seeing us. Our friends were not seeing us. Oh Allah, we considered everybody to have sight. And the only one we considered blind was you, oh my Allah. You who are the giver of sight, we considered blind. Ay Allah, hum kitne mujrim hai. Hum kitne khatakar hai. Hum kitne gande hai. Ab to hume maaf kar de. Oh my Allah, forgive us in this Mubarak night. Forgive us in this Mubarak night. If you are not going to forgive us, oh my Allah, we will face nothing but destruction in our lives. Ya Allah, this night is for forgiveness. You yourself proclaim, is there anyone seeking forgiveness that I may forgive him? Is there anybody seeking health that I may give him health? Is there anybody seeking sustenance that I may give him sustenance? Oh my beloved Allah, we are seeking everything from you. We are seeking all the good from you, oh my Allah. Ya Allah, taqdeers are made in this night. We do not know whether we will survive until the next year. We do not know if our name is already in the list of the dead ones for the year. Oh my Allah, we do not know if the angel of death will suddenly pounce upon us. We do not know when our death will come. We do not know how it will come. We do not know where it will come. Young, fit and healthy people, oh Allah, are suddenly being taken away from our sights. Oh Allah, they are being snatched away from our lives. Ay mere pyare khuda, ay Allah, hame kuch pata nahi maut kab aaye. How can we be in sinful actions and deeds? We do not know if the angel of death will strike in the cinema or in the theater or in the casino. Allah, don't let the angel of death find us in a casino. Don't let the angel of death find us in a disco. Don't let the angel of death find us popping drugs into our mouths. Don't let the angel of death find us in adultery or fornication. Don't let the angel of death find us glued to some filthy movie. Don't let the angel of death find us with a filthy novel or porn literature in our hands. Oh my beloved Allah, what an embarrassment and shame that will be for the Muslim Ummah. Ya Allah, we are listening and we are hearing of people dying with bottles in their hands. We are hearing of people dying in the discos and cinemas. We are hearing of Muslims dying in zina and fornication. Oh Allah, recently a person died at a prostitute quarters. Hey, mere Allah, Huzur alayhi salatu wasalam, who made so much of sacrifices for us, when he is informed of this condition of his Ummah, that Ummah for whom you cried so much, that Ummah for whom you shed so much of your blood, that Ummah for whom you stood whole night in prayer until your feet swelled, that Ummah for whom you were stoned, that Ummah for whom thorns were placed in your path, that Ummah for whom when you went down in sajda in the haram, intestines of animals were placed on your back. Oh Allah, when he is informed that Ummah for whom you shed so much of blood and tears, that Ummah today is in cinemas and theatres and in drugs and in fraud and in fornication and in adultery. Hey, mere Allah, how much of injury and pain we are causing to my Rasul sallallahu alayhi wa sallam. Allah, hum gunegar hai, lekin don't cause embarrassment to Rasulullah sallallahu alayhi wa sallam on the day of Qiyamah because of our sins, oh my Allah. Ya Allah, humare gunahon ko maaf kar de, maghfirat kar de. Oh Allah, give each and every one of us good health. Bless us with good health. Oh Allah, all those who are sick and ailing, our brothers, our sisters, our parents, our family members, in the ummah of Rasulullah sallallahu alayhi wa sallam, whoever is sick and ailing, Ya Allah, bless them with good health. Bless them with good spiritual health and physical health. Allah, bless us with physical health and spiritual health. Oh my beloved Allah, our hearts have become filled with malice, with greed, with envy, with jealousy, with pride, with arrogance, with all kinds of filth and haram. Hey, very Allah, there's so much of evil passions and desires that have engulfed our hearts. Hey Allah, we have got a corner in our hearts for everything. If there is no corner in our hearts and no place left, it is for your love and for the love of Rasulullah sallallahu alayhi wa sallam. Ey mere Allah, lekin tu hamare dilo ko paak kar de. Ya Allah, purify our hearts. Fill our hearts with zuhd. Fill our hearts with taqwa. Fill our hearts with sabr. Fill our hearts with shukr. Fill our hearts with contentment and satisfaction. Fill our hearts with happiness and with joy. Ya Allah, remove the depression of those who are suffering depression. Ya Allah, bless them with joy and happiness. Ya Allah, those who are sick and ailing, give them cure. Those who are in financial difficulties and problems, remove all the financial difficulties and problems. Oh Allah, bless us with plentiful of halal wealth. There is no shortage of halal, oh Allah, in your treasures.
1: Your treasures are unlimited, O my Allah. Why should we go towards haram when there is no shortage of halal in your treasures? May Allah bless us with halal risk and sustenance. Ya Allah, those who have got no children, bless them with pious children. And those who have got children, make their children the coolness of their eyes. Unite the hearts of parents and children. Unite the hearts of brothers and sisters. Unite the hearts of family members. Unite the hearts of the entire ummah. Oh my beloved Allah, give us the tawfiq to fulfill the rights of our parents, our children, our brothers and sisters, the entire ummah of Rasulullah sallallahu alaihi wasallam, to fulfill the rights of our Muslim friends and non-Muslims. Oh my beloved Allah, give us the tawfiq to show give us the tawfiq to make ibadat, to make zikr, to make tilawat. Fill our hearts with the noor of tilawat. Fill our hearts with the noor of ibadat. Light up our hearts with the noor of zikr. Light up our hearts with the noor of ibadat. Allah, this Mubarak night, give us the tawfiq to turn towards you and make sincere repentance and tawbah. Ay Allah, have a sincere tawbah ki tawfiq ata farma. Ya Allah, maut se pehle pehle, ay mere pyare khuda, maut se pehle pehle, hame tawfiq tawbah ata farma. Ay Allah, sachi tawbah tawfiq ata farma. Ay Allah, before the ghusl of mayyat is given to our bodies, Ya Allah, let us take the ghusl of tawbah. And before the kafan is put on our body, Ya Allah, cover our hearts with the kafan or with the garment of taqwa, O my Allah. Ay mere pyare khuda, we have got mountains of sin, O my Allah. But man has made dynamite stick which blows up mountains in seconds. Oh my Allah, what is it difficult for you to blow up our mountains of sins? Ay mere Allah, make each and every one of us yours. Agar ik tu nahi mera to koi shay nahi meri. 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Jo tu mera to sab mera, falak mera, zabi meri. Oh Allah, if you are ours, then everything is ours. Our children will be the coolness of our eyes. Oh Allah, then our homes will give us comfort. Our parents, our children, and everybody will give us happiness. Oh my beloved Allah, if you are not ours, then nothing will be ours. Our children will not be ours. Our homes will not give us comfort. Our businesses will not bring us barakat. There will be nothing but restlessness and anxieties and worries. 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Oh Allah, people seek different things from you. 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Oh my Allah, don't bring about embarrassment and shame and humiliation upon the Muslim Ummah. Ay Allah, assist and help and give nusrat, oh my beloved Allah, to the Mujahideen of Islam. Ay Allah, Palestine ke Muslimano ki aur Mujahideen ki madad farma. Ay Allah, unke Mujahideen ki madad farma. Ay Allah, tu ghaibi nusrat aur madad farma. 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Ay Allah, jo shaheed ho chuke, unko tu jannatul firdaus ke andar ala muqamat ata farma. And their kith and kin whom they have left behind. Oh Allah, bless them with sabre jameel and ajre azim. Ay Allah, masjid aqsa ki tu azadi naseeb farma. Ay Allah, yahudiyon ke qabze se isko nikal karke musalmanon ke qabze mein dobara ata farma. Ay mere pyare khuda, tu hukumat e islamiya ko taufeeq ata farma ke tu in mujahid ke wo mujahideen ki madad kare. Ay Allah, give taufeeq to the Muslim governments of the world. Ya Allah, to use the resources that they have at their command to assist and help the Mujahideen of Islam. Ay Allah, kab wo jaagenge mere pyare khuda? Ay Allah, tu hame bhi taufeeq ata farma. Ay Allah, hamari maut ek din aani hai. One day our death is going to come. Ya Allah, when the time of our death comes, let there be kalima la ilaha illallah Muhammadur Rasulullah on our lips. Hey, mere pyare khuda, give us such a bond with you, give us such an attachment with you, give us such an attachment with you and such a bond with you, O my Allah, that nafs and shaitan cannot distance us from you for a single moment. Ya Allah, give us such muhabbat of Rasulullah sallallahu alaihi wasallam that it becomes extremely easy for us to follow his mubarak way of life. Ya Allah, give us such muhabbat of Rasulullah sallallahu alaihi wasallam that it becomes extremely easy for us to make namaz 5 times a day, to give zakat, to fast in Ramadan, to go for Hajj, and to fulfill the rights of every person. Ey mere pyare khuda, tu humse razi ho ja. Ey Allah, tu humse razi ho ja. Ya Allah, become ours and make us yours. Ey Allah, become ours and make us yours. اے میرے پیارے خدا دنیا اور آخرت کے عذاب سے ہماری حفاظت فرما. یا اللہ پروٹیکٹ اس فرام دا عذاب آف قبر, پروٹیکٹ اس فرام دا عذاب آف حشر. یا اللہ لیٹ اس کراس پل 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tears and blood, oh my Allah, for the sake of the ummat. Allah, that ummat today, how much of injury and pain we are causing to him. A few meters away from the Rauza Mubarak of my Rasul sallallahu alayhi wa sallam. Ya Allah, via the dish TV, hey, mere pyare khuda, via the dish satellite, mere pyare khuda, so much of filth is being seen in Madina Tayyiba. So much of filth is being seen in Makkah Mukarrama. Ya Allah, any amount of music and filth can be heard there and seen there. Hey Allah, what kind of pain we are causing. Hame ihsas ata kar, mere Allah. Those who are going for Umrah, oh Allah, give them the realization. Those who are going for Hajj, give them the realization that they are not going on a holiday. They are not going just for pleasure and tour. Oh Allah, they are going to a Mubarak land. The land on which your beloved Nabi alayhi salatu wasalam's footprints are. The land on which the footprints of 124,000 companions are. Hey Allah, unko ihsas ata farma to abstain from sins in that Mubarak land. And even here in this country, oh Allah, change the condition. Let the winds of hidayat blow throughout the continents. Give Iman and Islam to each and every one on this land. Give Iman and Islam to each and every one in the universe. Oh Allah, and those for whom there is no Iman and Islam, muqaddar, because they themselves have got no interest and no urge, and they've got no desire to accept Islam or Iman. Ya Allah, aur musalmanon ke liye rode bane hue hai, unko Aad aur Samud ki tarike se halak farma. Ay Allah, make our future pleasant for us, oh my Allah. Ya Allah, in this Mubarak night, we are seeking from you. Ya Allah, we are tired of asking. We do not even know what to ask, oh my Allah. Ya Allah, hum mangte mangte bhi thak jate hain. Mere Allah, tu dete dete nahi thakta. But you do not become tired of giving, oh my Allah. So bless us with whatever we have asked, and bless us with that which we haven't asked. Ya Allah, from all the goodness that Nabi alayhi salatu wasalam asked, bless us, bless our parents, and bless the entire ummat with it. And from all the fitnas and all the corruption and all the mischief that he asked for protection, oh my Allah, protect us, protect our parents, protect our wives and children, protect the entire ummat of Rasul-e-Pak sallallahu alayhi wa sallam. Ya Allah, fitnas from our right, fitnas from our left, fitnas from in front of us, fitnas from behind us, fitnas pouring from above. Hey, mere Allah, hum kidhar jaye, hum teri hi taraf rujoo kar rahe hai. Accept our duas with the wasila of Rasul-e-Pak sallallahu alayhi wa sallam. 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

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That is what we were saying. We are asking Allah Tabaraka wa Ta'ala to accept our du'as that we were making all the time, that Allah Ta'ala must once again take us to Medina Sharif. So Allah Tabaraka wa Ta'ala accepted those du'as and made it easy for us to arrive here at Medina Sharif. No one comes to Medina Sharif on the strength of his wealth, properties, qualifications, profession, or any other title that he has to his credit. That doesn't bring a person to Medina Sharif. There are people around the globe who are not short of titles, who are not short of funds, who are not short of anything. And many, many of them come right up to Jeddah for business reasons, and then they go from there back to their homes or to other countries, but they don't have the opportunity to come to Medina Sharif. Many of them haven't even made Umrah. They come to Jeddah, from there they go back. So many. I met one person in Jeddah, and the person's 21 years he had stayed in Jeddah, and he hadn't had the opportunity of coming even once to Medina Sharif. So Medina Sharif is not something that you visit on the strength of your wealth or qualifications or degrees. It is only Allah Tabaraka wa Ta'ala's ihsan, it is His fazal, it is His kindness, it is only Allah Tabaraka wa Ta'ala's favor upon anyone who is blessed with a journey to Medina Sharif. So it's no greatness of ours, no kamal of ours, there is no such thing that we can brag about our greatness that we came to Medina Sharif. Because if we look at our own actions, our own deeds, if we look at our own hearts, then we know that we are not deserving of coming here, just as many others were not deserving and they didn't come. So we too were not deserving. But Allah Tabaraka wa Ta'ala, it is His choice, it is His favor, it is His kindness that He wants to give us an opportunity of making amends, bringing about changes in our lives. If we made a mistake in the past, but we regretted those mistakes, we did not brag about our visit, we went back and we were ashamed that we did not really bring about those changes that we were supposed to bring, we cried before Allah Tabaraka wa Ta'ala and we asked Him to give us another opportunity to come to this Mubarak land so that we can make amends for the past. So probably those du'as that we made, Allah Tabaraka wa Ta'ala accepted it and gave another opportunity. One year in Hajj, there was a person in Mina. In Mina, in the rooms, people passed their time gossiping, talking about the worldly affairs and all other useless, futile talks, because they got nothing to do for 3 days, so they think that's the best place now to pass time. But then sometimes you are forced by circumstances to listen to some of those talks that take place, although you try to avoid as much as possible. But you are in a room with 10 people, 12 people. Those days was different. They did not have these kind of camps and tents. One room used to be 15 people, 20 people. So you hear all kinds of things. So one brother who was in ihram of Hajj and in Mina, and he says, Maulana, we pay so many different kinds of taxes. We pay so many different kinds of taxes. We pay Hajj, we pay the, that time they had What tax they used to call that? GST. Say we pay GST, we pay income tax,
We pay for licenses, we pay rates and tax, we pay so many different kinds of taxes. And Walaikum Assalam wa rahmatullah. So we pay so many different kinds of taxes, and we also have to pay again zakat. Now you're saying that we're paying so many different kinds of taxes, and again we have to pay zakat. Na'uzu billah. That means he considered zakat also as a kind of a tax. Now a person in ihram, in hajj, in mina, and he's saying that must be paid another one more tax, and that is zakat. So he says, so I don't pay zakat. Now can that person be a haji sahib? No matter how much he says that he's a haji sahib. But when the person is saying it's a tax, and he doesn't pay zakat, you can just imagine the shock waves that ran through that room. That it had to take some time to explain to the person that zakat is not a tax, it's an ibadat. Then again, he had some problem with somebody, with the agent. So the words also, I'm finding it so difficult to bring on my tongue. But certain things have to be said as lessons. You don't know who the person is, I'm not mentioning any name, but we take lessons. So the person says, Maulana, how many times is Hajj farz in a lifetime? I said, well, it's farz only once. Only once it's farz. After that, whatever Hajj you make, it is nafil. He said, well, I performed my farz. That's the end of it. I'm not going to come back here anymore. So then I had to say, it's not you that comes here, it's Allah tabaraka wa ta'ala that brings here. But when a person after coming here does not want to come back here, so then Allah tabaraka wa ta'ala also distances that person. His Hajj is not accepted, because that's the sign. The person who does not want to come back, it's a sign that the Hajj is not accepted. And also Allah ta'ala is not in need of you coming here. Is Allah ta'ala in need? He's got millions of people who are so desirous of coming to Makkah Sharif, Madinah Sharif. You think Allah Ta'ala is in need of you coming? If you don't come, will that alter the whole crowd of Hajj in any way? That so and so didn't come, so therefore this year we will not be having any crowd. For every one that doesn't want to come, there are thousands or millions around the globe who are desirous of coming. So why I mention this is that sometimes we get some ideas in our heads that it must have been our good deeds and our good actions and our piety and our taqwa that we have managed to come again and again. It's not that at all. It is the favor of Allah tabaraka wa ta'ala. It is His ihsan, it is His karam, His kindness. This is the very first program today. You have to excuse me because of my ill health. We cannot have as many programs as we used to have in the past. But the fact is that we must first condition our minds. Our journey has become so easy now that before we can condition our minds, we are already in Madinah Sharif. There was a time when people used to get lost on the way to Madinah Sharif. They used to get lost. Sand dunes, desert lands, finished. They don't know which way the caravan went, where the days and days used to go by. No water, no food. So many people used to die on the way. So many used to get looted. Caravans used to get looted. Like how we have hijackers in our countries. Now those days, that is how dangerous the journey was between Makkah Sharif and Madinah Sharif. They had to wait for a number of camels to get together. Then that is what they used to call a caravan. Not those caravans that we know of. Just because we are so used to those caravans in which you travel in comfort and people can sleep at the back too, and there's fridges and stoves and everything in there, so we say that's a caravan. But the real caravan was that, where they used to get 20-30 camels and then they used to board and come. And then they used to have to go over the mountains, read the history of the people of the past who made Hajj. And not very long ago too, we're talking only about 70-80 years ago, 60-70 years ago. And this is how they had to travel. Now at present we say we must wait
for transport from Mina to Arafat, Muzdalifah, and everywhere. We got our buses and we got our cars and we got our taxis and we got everything else. But not very long ago, in the time of Hazrat Shaykh Zakariya Sahib Rahmatullah Alayh, just 40-50 years ago, he says they had to wait. Then they had a number of mules or donkeys, but they were so well trained that after you climb onto them at Makkah Sharif, then they used to give one kick to the leader of the mules. So next stop is to make at Mina. 50-60 mules and donkeys, you climb onto it, they give one kick to the first one, it stops in Mina. The rest of them follow suit. On the way, if you want to stop, they don't stop. Express service it was. Then from there again the same thing. At Mina again they climb onto the mules, and the person gives the leader of the mules one kick, next thing it stops at Arafat. And you return like that. Now imagine those days, what kind of journey that must be. Imagine if we had to now use that transport. Which one of us will be really comfortable? So the journey was difficult. People had to mentally prepare themselves that we are undertaking a very, very arduous, a very dangerous, a very risky journey. But in the love of Madina Sharif, in the love of Rasulullah sallallahu alaihi wasallam, they were excited. There was no question of them hesitating in undertaking that journey. People were so much looking forward to seeing the Green Dome, to seeing Rasulullah.

visiting Rasulullah sallallahu alayhi wa sallam. Nabi alayhi salatu wa sallam said that visiting me after I pass away is like visiting me during my lifetime. That is why all those adab and etiquettes are still applicable. After 1400 years, they are still applicable. Whether we are living in hotels now, whether we are traveling in cars and aeroplanes, whether we are eating good food, whatever we are doing in Madina Sharif, but those etiquettes and adab of Rasulullah Pak Sallallahu Alaihi Wasallam, they all apply even up till now. And they will remain till the day of Qiyamah. Any person who is going to be a gustakh, or any person who is going to show any kind of disrespect to Rasulullah Pak Sallallahu Alaihi Wasallam, and not only to Rasulullah Sallallahu Alaihi Wasallam, but even to this Mubarak city of his, then he is in danger. Not only in the Akhirat, but even in this world. So many people have engaged in terrible, terrible haram in this Mubarak city. And then their condition has become so detestable. And they've suffered so many different kinds of problems in their lives that they just couldn't understand what was hitting them from all sides. Until somebody told them that this is what you have done in Madina Sharif, so make plenty of istighfar and tawbah, take out a lot of sadaqah and ask Allah for forgiveness, and you get the opportunity, then go to the Rosa Mubarak and say, Ya Rasulullah Sallallahu Alaihi Wasallam, whatever disrespect I showed and whatever your rights I violated, then you are rahmatul lil alameen. I seek forgiveness at your Rosa Mubarak. Then the person's life again changes. One person just mentioned, by the way, that the yogurt here in Madina Sharif, now we're not talking about modern day yogurt, today it's all so beautifully packaged and transported and supplied and everything else. Now that person must have felt it a bit sour. So he complained that the yogurt here is very sour. Now because of his status, now if somebody else had said that, probably nothing would have happened. But because this person was a pious person, and he said it in a manner of complaint, Nabi alayhi salatu wasalam comes in the dream and says, if you don't like the yogurt of Madina Sharif, get out from here. Who asked you to come here? Now because of his status, as now we say the same things about many things, nothing happens, so we must not think that nothing really happens. Because of the status of the person, he was told, get out from Madina Sharif. Then it's a long story what happened, but it just came, by the way, this incident I mentioned, I think, last year too, that if there is something that is not liked, something that we do not seem to desire, something that is causing us some kind of inconvenience or hurt, then there are two ways of saying the same thing. One is that the curry hasn't got salt, so the person says with respect, pass me the salt, or tells the cook that there's less salt in this curry, can you just pass me some salt? So you add some salt and you make it right. Nothing wrong with that. That is 100% permissible. If there's less sugar in the tea and you are one who likes half a dozen teaspoons of sugar, so you can always ask for more sugar. Nothing wrong with that. You can say there's less sugar in this tea and I want a little more sugar. That is one way of saying it. And the other is that the person says, don't you know how to cook? We paid so much of money and we come here and you give us food with less salt and give us tea with less sugar. Now that is what we're talking about, complaint. That we are showing a dislike for Madina Sharif itself or the people of Madina Sharif. So there's nothing wrong if somebody has been done down by some agent, or somebody hasn't been given the kind of room that he was promised, or if he wasn't given the facilities that he was told he will get, then there's nothing wrong in going and taking up the complaint to the person and telling him they put it right. But those who scream and shout and make a din and behave as if they have done a great favor to Rasulullah sallallahu alaihi wasallam by coming here, so then that is danger zone. May Allah tabaraka wa ta'ala protect us from that. So this being the first get together again with Allah tabaraka wa ta'ala's fazal, we condition our minds that we

are we? Because we tend to forget, because of our speedy journey, that we just bought the plane and next minute we are in Madina Sharif. So we haven't conditioned our minds that we are going to Madina Sharif, the azmat of Madina Sharif, the greatness of Madina Sharif, the greatness of Rasulullah Pak sallallahu alayhi wa sallam, this being the city of all cities after Makkah Sharif. Nabi alayhi salatu wa salam being the greatest after Allah. La yumkinu thanaa kama kana haqquhu ba'd as khuda buzrugtu yi qissa mukhtasar. After Allah, you are the greatest. There's nothing more we can add. Who can really do justice to the praises of Rasulullah sallallahu alaihi wasallam? So he says, after Allah, you are the greatest. The place on which Nabi alayhi salatu wasalam was placed to rest. Of course, now we must not picture like that Nabi alayhi salatu wasalam is sleeping like how we put people in a grave to sleep. Na'uzu billah. Allah ta'ala has blessed him with a kind of hayat and life that we can't understand. Nabi alayhi salatu wasalam said that when a person comes to my grave and conveys salam, then I listen to it personally and I respond. And when people read from other parts of the world, wherever they read, I'm just explaining the Hadith Sharif. That means anyway in the world, if a person is reading salat, salam, durood sharif, then Allah tabaraka wa ta'ala has got angels. Inna lillahi malaikatan sayyahina fil ard. These angels of Allah tabaraka wa ta'ala, they roam about the earth. And they convey to me the salam of the people. They carry it and bring it. That famous, very, very famous now, because wherever I go, many, many people tell me that they heard it on the radio stations, on the tapes, wherever it is. But what does it cost to repeat, just to recondition our minds again? That once I was sitting outside in the courtyard there and staring at the green dome, absorbed, completely absorbed. My mind and thoughts were somewhere else. And suddenly one doctor from Johannesburg, he loudly made salam. And he said, Maulana, what is it? What are you so engrossed in? What has captivated you? So I said, I'm watching all the flights that are coming in. So he thought Maulana must have gone off his head today. Which flights are coming in here? Nothing, no flights. So I said, I'm not seeing them with my eyes, but I believe what Nabi alayhi salatu wasalam has said. That they are angels that are conveying the salat and salam. From wherever in the world any person is reading salat and salam, it is being conveyed here to the Rosa Mubarak. So Allah Ta'ala has created the world in such a way that because of the rotation of the earth, 24 hours of the day, out of every 24 hours, somewhere in the world somebody is making salat, somebody is making Ishraq, somebody is making Tahajjud, somebody is making Fajr, somebody is making Asar, whilst we are making Maghrib, somebody is making Isha somewhere. Because of this rotation, some way or the other, some way Azan is being given, some way Salat is being read. Millions of people are making Assalamu alayka ayyuhan Nabi wa rahmatullahi wa barakatuh. Millions of people are saying Ashhadu an la ilaha illallah wa ashhadu anna Muhammadar Rasulullah. Millions of people are reading Durood Sharif as a wazifa and as a tasbih. So all that is being conveyed. So those angels are coming here from China, from America, from Asia, from Europe, from Africa, from all parts of the world. Millions of angels are just coming in, coming in, coming in. Nowhere else can you have so many flights landing in such a short period of time as we are having here. But yet there is absolutely no congestion, no chaos, nothing. Millions of angels are coming. And if we can't believe it, I said, then your cell phone in your pocket, take it out and make one call now to South Africa, to your family. Within seconds you will get connected, you will say Assalamu alaikum wa rahmatullah, and the person that side will say Wa alaikum assalam wa rahmatullah wa barakatuh. Just a few seconds. So if your technology takes a few seconds, and that technology, who gave you that technology? Allah tabaraka wa ta'ala first put a chip into the head of somebody that he manufactured that cell phone. Cell phone chip before he could manufacture, computer chip before he could manufacture, Allah gave him a chip in his head.
So with that technology, within seconds, if you can get connected with anybody around the world, if Allah Tabaraka wa Ta'ala has given the angels that kind of technology, that the moment you say Salat and Salam, you say Durud, you read Durud Sharif, Allah Ta'ala's angels carry it to Nabi alayhi salatu wa salam, then why must we doubt that? So we condition our minds that we are in the land where Nabi alayhi salatu wa salam walked, where Nabi alayhi salatu wa salam made hijrat to, where Nabi alayhi salatu wa salam performed his salats, where Nabi alayhi salatu wa salam made his zikr, made his tilawat, where Hazrat Jibreel alayhi salatu wa salam, we don't know how many times he came and visited Nabi alayhi salatu wa salam, where how many ayat and verses of the Quran Sharif were revealed in this Mubarak land, how many battles took place, which preparation for which were made from this Mubarak city, the battle of Badr, the battle of Uhud, the battle of Trench, Sulh Hudaybiyah that took place when they were going for Umrah, Nabi alayhi salatu wa salam when he conquered Makkatul Mukarrama, from where did they go? The Sahaba Ikram radiallahu anhu ajma'in, from Madina Tayyiba. So it is a city which is blessed by Allah tabaraka wa ta'ala. There is nothing but noor in this Mubarak city. Wallah, there is nothing but noor. Now if we can't get anything into our hearts, then there is something wrong with our hearts. There is nothing wrong with the city of Madina Sharif. Those people who say that we go to Madina Sharif but we can't seem to find that kind of spirituality, we can't seem to find that kind of noor and sukoon. So I always say that if a person has to go to Niagara Falls or he has to go to Victoria Falls and then he comes back from there, you tell him to bring a pail of water, bucket of water or bottle of water, and the person says, no, I couldn't, nothing filled up inside. So you ask him, why it didn't fill up? Was there no water there? So much of water, and you say you couldn't fill up any water inside your bucket. So there must be a lot of holes in that bucket. That's why nothing was filling in there. Or if it was filling, it was draining out. Or that you had it upside down, and because of having it upside down, nothing came inside. So if we want to fill up our hearts with the noor of Madina Sharif, then we have to first have it in the right direction. We have to purify these hearts with plenty of istighfar and tawbah, with tears of nadamat and shame and regret, and sincere intention that if we have violated the rights of anybody at home or anywhere else, then if we don't get an opportunity now because they are not here, and we can't make a telephone call to them, for example, then at least when we are going to return, then we'll make sure that every person is paid back whatever is due to him. Otherwise, the tawbah also is not accepted. A few years ago, a person by whom we used to cash our traveler's checks and drafts, those days we used to come with drafts and traveler's checks. So he gave me a stack of traveler's checks and drafts like that. And he said that, look at these people here. Some were from England, somebody was from somewhere else, but there were quite a few from South Africa there. And he said, look at these people. They cash the checks here, and then they go there and say that checks were stolen, and place stop order. Now, can that person's hajj be ever accepted? And believe me, if I tell you that one of them, whose name I saw there, he was at one time a tycoon, but within a few years there was nothing left. The person's name also nobody knows anymore. His businesses got wiped out. Everything got over. Nabi alayhi salatu wasalam says the person who cheats anybody in Madina Sharif, Allah Ta'ala will dissolve him like salt is dissolved in water. And I saw it with my own eyes, because I had to telephone this chap and tell him that, look, this is what you did there. So those kind of monkey tricks is not going to help anybody. If we come here, then our hearts must be clear. We must understand that we are in Madina Sharif, and we have come here to ask Nabi alayhi salatu wasalam for his intercession, for his shafaat. No one can be safe without the shafaat and intercession of Nabi alayhi salatu wasalam. Without Nabi alayhi salatu wasalam shafaat, how are the sinners going to get entry into Jannah? So when we are coming here for that, then we have to
make a sincere niyat that we want to change. We want to bring about this change within ourselves. Nabi alayhi salatu wasalam, it's written on the top there when you're standing in the front of the Roza Mubarak. And that ayat, I don't know how many times I must have discussed in different Hajj bayans and Umrah bayans and every time that we come here. And that is the ayat that it gives us a lot of hope. It's an ayat that gives us a lot of hope. In which Allah Tabaraka wa Ta'ala says, وَلَوْ أَنَّهُمْ إِذْ ظَلَمُوا أَنفُسَهُمْ جَاءُوكَ فَاسْتَغْفَرُوا اللَّهَ وَاسْتَغْفَرَ لَهُمُ الرَّسُولُ لَوَجَدُوا اللَّهَ تَوَّابًا رَحِيمًا. Allah Tabaraka wa Ta'ala says that those people, if they had, who had done injustice upon themselves, just to give you a meaning of it, that the person when he is committing a sin, he is doing injustice to himself. He is not doing any harm to anyone else but himself. Is zalamu anfusahum, their own selves they have done injustice to. Because the person is preparing his body for the fire of Jahannam, so that's a great injustice he is doing to his own body. And all the other azab that comes with it. So Allah Ta'ala says that if such kind of people had come to the Rasul of Allah Tabaraka wa Ta'ala, and then they were seeking forgiveness from Allah Tabaraka wa Ta'ala for their sins, when they come there, then they don't just come there and expect everything to happen. They come seeking forgiveness from Allah Ta'ala, that Ya Allah, we are very sinful, we have come here, we are asking you to forgive our sins. And then they ask the Rasul of Allah Tabaraka wa Ta'ala sallallahu alayhi wa sallam also to seek forgiveness on their behalf. Then Allah Tabaraka wa Ta'ala says, لَوَجَدُوا اللَّهَ تَوَّابًا رَحِيمًا. They would have found Allah Ta'ala most forgiving and most merciful. Allah Ta'ala would have been accepting the tawbah and very, very merciful. So the Mufassireen have said that this is not only for the time of Rasulullah sallallahu alayhi wa sallam whilst he was living on the surface of the earth, but even after that, if the person goes to the Roza Mubarak and says the same thing, then there's great hope that Allah Tabaraka wa Ta'ala will forgive. So we come here for that. So we have to build up that azmat of Madina Sharif. All the other things I have mentioned 120 times, that the maal of Madina Sharif is not gold and silver and clothing and all the gadgets that have come onto the market, the latest technology available. Those things, it is permissible. One is permissible to buy. If it is not going to create fitna, it is not going to increase any kind of sins in any person's life, and it is something of the permissible kind, then it's permissible to buy. If a person buys something to take it for the family members, some relatives, nothing wrong. We don't say it's haram. If a person has a good niyat to go and buy, nothing wrong with that. But unfortunately at present, the only thing that we take back from Madina Sharif is the maal that has come from the other parts of the world. That's all we take. When we go back home, they say, what did you bring? Say, just now I will open the bag and show you. Anybody asks us what you brought, so we say, just now I'll open the bag. Children ask what you brought, we'll open the bag. Family asks what you brought, we'll open the bag. So whatever we have taken, we've got in the bag. Now that is something that you can get in South Africa, you can get in any part of the world. It's not something that we have to really show to people, bringing from Madina Sharif. The real maal of Madina Sharif is the akhlaq of Rasulullah sallallahu alayhi wa sallam. Nabi alayhi salatu wasalam's forgiveness, Nabi alayhi salatu wasalam's politeness, Nabi alayhi salatu wasalam's sincerity, Nabi alayhi salatu wasalam's generosity and kindness, Nabi alayhi salatu wasalam's charities, Nabi alayhi salatu wasalam's relationship with his family, with his children, with the young, with the old. Nabi alayhi salatu wasalam, when he was in battles, how did he conduct himself? In his home, how did he behave? Nabi alayhi salatu wasalam in the masjid, how did he behave? Nabi alayhi salatu wasalam salat, what kind of khushu and khuzu was in that salat? Now that is what the maal of Madina Sharif is all about. So every day that we are here, we must keep on asking ourselves, that how much of that maal have I put into the bag of the heart? Because that maal will come inside the heart, not in that bag that we are going to throw in the
aeroplane to take back home. In that you will take the mal which somebody will wear on his body, somebody will wear on his feet, the shoes, or somebody, some woman will wear on her wrist, the bangles, or some jewelry round the neck. But this mal which is going to come inside the heart, then wherever the person is going to go, it is going to go with him. If the person has become a person with generosity and kindness, wherever he will be, it will be with him. If he has now become a person that has got khashiyat and khawf of Allah Ta'ala in his heart, then wherever he is going to go, it's going to be with him. He's not going to engage in any kind of haram now because he's got khawf of Allah in his heart. And if he has built up that muhabbat of Allah and his Rasul Sallallahu Alaihi Wasallam, then whether he is in traveling to Hong Kong to go and do some business deals, then to that same heart will go with him. And if he's in South Africa, then too it will be with him. If the person has built up khushu and khuzu in his salat, then it will be with him. Whatever the person has built up inside, he's going to take along with him. And that is what we have come here for. So why this talk is necessary or to be repeated is because we tend to forget. And especially those who come repeatedly, then they repeatedly forget. Because they think that this is one of those trips we made last year too, we made the year before that too, we made half a dozen times. One brother was saying yesterday, he was from another country, but he says, I've made 50 umrahs. So mashallah, made 50 umrahs, and how many hajj he said he made. But the person hasn't had the tawfiq as yet of keeping one fist length beard. And Nabi alayhi salatu wasalam, he turned his face away from those two non-Muslims who were sent here by the governor of Yemen at that time to have him arrested. So he turned his face away because they were clean shaven. Now Nabi alayhi salatu wasalam could not even look happily at a person who was not even a Muslim because of his clean shaven face. And then he asked him that, who ordered you to do this? He said, our Lord ordered us, our master. Allah Ta'ala said, but my master, my Allah ordered that we must lengthen the beard and shorten the moustaches. So what I am saying is that the person can come here many, many times, but it is not necessary that the love of Allah Ta'ala has built in, the muhabbat of Rasulullah Sallallahu Alaihi Wasallam has built in. So we repeat these bayans, especially the first one, so that we condition our minds. That whenever we are walking in the street, when you are walking to the masjid, we are in the hotel rooms, then we are conscious of the fact that I am in Madina Sharif. It is permissible to joke, it is permissible to laugh, it is permissible to eat, it is permissible to drink. There's no hard and fast this thing that we can't joke, we can't laugh. Nabi alayhi salatu wasalam, where did he joke? He joked in Madina Sharif. A woman came, or a person came and said that an old woman came and said that I make dua that Allah Ta'ala enter me into Jannat. Nabi alayhi salatu wasalam said, old people will not go into Jannat. So imagine that woman's shock, that she's asking him, must make dua that must go into Jannat. Nabi alayhi salatu wasalam said, no, old people will not go into Jannat. She said, Ya Rasulullah sallallahu alayhi wasalam, then what do we do? He said, Allah Ta'ala will enter the people into Jannat, he will make them young, and then he will enter them. She got so happy after that the old also will be made young. It is said about 33 years of age or around there. But they will be made young, then they will enter into Jannah. Now wasn't that a nice clean joke for an old person? It made her happy. One person came and said, Ya Rasulullah, I want a camel to travel from here to somewhere to carry my goods. Nabi alayhi salatu wasalam said, I've already got a baby of a camel. Baby camel. So he said, Ya Rasulullah, what will I do with a baby camel? How is it going to transport my goods? So he said, every camel is the baby of another camel. Every camel is a baby of another camel. I made him laugh, put happiness into his heart. Now such kind, look at Nabi alayhi salatu wasalam. From his muqam and status, he is coming right down to put happiness into the heart of a person. Because they were all the time occupied in tilawat, ibadat, zikr, so for a little while to make them happy. So that's permissible even in Madina Sharif. But lies, ghibat, gossiping,
talking ill of people. All the baggage of the past. In Madina Sharif, we have nothing else to do than we come and empty it here. So those are the things that we must be very, very cautious. Otherwise we will go back exactly as we have come. But to get that noor, there's no such thing as any kind of deficiency has come about in the noor in Madina Sharif. Nothing. It is still, there's plenty of noor and it has increased. The only problem is that we haven't got our receivers right. Yesterday I was giving someone, brother, one example in the masjid there, or this morning. I said that, and I've given this before also, and even here, for example, now while we are sitting here, nobody can deny that in the airwaves there's music. Now if we have to switch on the radio here, or TV, khuda na khasta, so then there will be qiraat there, some speech there, some bayan there, some talk there. There will be some drama there, there will be music there, everything. Just with the switch of the button and all will come on. So that shows it's in the airwaves. But at present we are not hearing anything. Neither can I hear anything, neither can you hear anything. But no one can deny that it's here in the airwaves. So if the person has got the receiver right, he's got his radio transmission, everything right, then automatically it will receive. So if we got that kind of technology, it's the same there, the Rosa Mubarak of Nabi alayhi salatu wasalam. And a person cannot see that connection between Nabi alayhi salatu wasalam and himself when he's standing there and reading salat and salam. But there is a connection. If he has got that yaqeen in his heart, then there is a connection. Nabi alayhi salatu wasalam is given the power to listen. The problem is that we haven't shined and polished our hearts. When we do that, then we will be able to receive. May Allah Ta'ala give me two, give you two. Inshallah, we'll continue tomorrow. At the same time, same place, if Allah Tabaraka wa Ta'ala gives life and health and the opportunity. Just a few minutes, we will listen to this. Ye subhe Madina, ye shame Madina, ye subhe Madina, ye shame.

inshallah tomorrow I will explain it. The morning of Madina Sharif, the evening of Madina Sharif, Mubarak to you, your stay in Madina Sharif. What do the goblets of the world and the wine of the world know about the intoxication that is in the stay in Madina Sharif? Allahumma salli ala Sayyidina Muhammad wa ala ala Sayyidina Muhammad wa barik salam. Ya Rahim, Ya Kareem, Ya Qaddar, Ya Ghaffar, Ya Zunub Allah. Oh my beloved Allah, my Rahim Allah, my Kareem Allah, most forgiving Allah, most compassionate loving Allah, most kind Allah, most generous Allah, most tolerant Allah. Oh my most beautiful Allah, you have brought us here out of your kindness. You have done a great favor upon us, my beloved Allah, bringing us to Madina Tayyiba. We were not deserving of coming to this Mubarak city. Ya Allah, we know that from the time that we became of age, to which places our feet have walked, what our eyes have seen, what our ears have heard, what our tongues have spoken, what our hands have touched, what our minds have thought. My beloved Allah, it is just your kindness and your favor upon us that you brought us to Madina Tayyiba. You blessed us with the ziyarat of Rasul-e-Pak sallallahu alayhi wa sallam. Ya Allah, you blessed us with the tawfiq of performing our salat in the masjid of Nabi sallallahu alayhi wa sallam, of walking on the ground on which the feet of my beloved Nabi sallallahu alayhi wa sallam walked, the ground on which the feet of his beloved companions walked. Ya Allah, we are living in those hotels which have been built on those very places with the homes of the Sahaba-i-Kiram radiyallahu anhum ajma'in. Oh my beloved Allah, we were not deserving of coming to this Mubarak city. With your fazl, with your kindness, with your ihsan, you brought us here. You have brought us here so that we take lessons, so that we may change our lives, so that we may make istighfar and tawbah in abundance. Ya Allah, if it had not been your will and wish and desire to forgive us, you would not have given us the opportunity to come back again to Madina Sharif. It is an indication that you want to forgive. Ya Allah, you want us to take the first steps. The rains of Rahmat are pouring in this Mubarak city. Ya Allah, the city that my Nabi alayhi salatu wasalam made hijrat to, where so many verses of the Quran Sharif were revealed. The city that Nabi alayhi salatu wasalam spread the deen from. The battle of Badr, the battle of Uhud, the battle of Khandaq, Fatah Makkah, and so many other ghazawat, all took place from Madina Tayyiba. Ya Allah, day and night, thousands of angels descend upon Madina Tayyiba. From throughout the world, millions of angels carry the salat and salam to Rasul-e-Pak sallallahu alayhi wa sallam. The noor of all those angels, the noor of the green dome, the noor of the masjid, the noor of the mihrab, the noor of Riyazul Jannah, the noor, my beloved Allah, of the entire masjid, noor of all noors, Rasul-e-Pak sallallahu alayhi wa sallam. Ya Allah, don't deprive us. Don't deprive us. Ya Allah, the noor is pouring down in this Mubarak city. Fill our hearts with the tajalliyat, with the ruhaniyat, with the nuraniyat. Hamare dilo ka hal badal de. Hamare dilo ka hal badal de. Ya Allah, how much of sacrifices were made from this Mubarak city by Rasul-e-Pak sallallahu alayhi wa sallam and his companions.
In the Battle of Trench, Nabi alayhi salatu was salam, when one companion of his raises his shirt and shows one stone tied to his stomach because of hunger. Your beloved Nabi sallallahu alayhi wa sallam raises his shirt, his kurta, and shows two stones tied to his belly. He, due to his sadaqah, we are eating and drinking, and with ease and comfort we are making ibadat. Ya Allah, what sacrifices he had to make. We have shown no appreciation for those sacrifices. We are ashamed, my beloved Allah, of the sins that we have committed in our lives. Forgive our major sins and minor sins, sins that we committed knowingly or unknowingly in the light of day or darkness of nights. Forgive the sins of our eyes, of our ears, of our tongues, our hands and feet, our heart and mind. My beloved Allah, you dearly love forgiveness of the sins of the sinners when they turn towards you. Just a few meters away from the resting place of Rasulullah sallallahu alayhi wa sallam, we are raising our hands before you. Ya Allah, don't deprive us of the rahmat rain that are pouring in this Mubarak city. Hawa wo hirs wala dil badal de, mera ghaflat me dooba dil badal de. 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My beloved Allah, make us yours and become ours. Fill our hearts with your love and the love of Rasulullah sallallahu alayhi wa sallam. Bless us with the ta'at of Rasulullah sallallahu alayhi wa sallam. Bless us with obedience and following of Rasulullah sallallahu alayhi wa sallam. Ya Allah, bless us with the best of dunya and the best of akhirat. Bless us with the best of this world and the best of akhirat. Those who are sick and ailing, give them shifa. Whosoever is sick and ailing, give them shifa. Whether they are at home, they are in clinics, whether they are in hospitals, whether they are amongst us, wherever they may be, Ya Allah, shifa is in your hands. There is effect in medication, there is effect in du'as, but shifa lies in your hands. Ya Allah, we know that sometimes sicknesses, diseases, pain, suffering, poverty can be a test. It can be a blessing in disguise. It can be your mercy in disguise. But we are extremely weak servants of yours. Don't test us, my Allah. Bless us all with good health. Change the mercy of sickness to the mercy of good health. Change the mercy of poverty to the mercy of wealth. Change the mercy of weakness to the mercy of strength. Ya Allah, bless us with the best of dunya and akhirat. Ya Allah, we are also spiritually sick. Clean and purify our hearts of malice, of greed, of pride, of arrogance. Mere Mawla, hum gunahgar hain. Hum gunahgar hain. 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Tujhe chhod ke hum gande jaye kahan. Where do we go, my beloved Allah? There is no way that we can turn. There is no one for us besides you. There is no support for us besides your support. We cannot lean on anyone besides you, my Allah. We lean on your rahmat. Ya Allah, keep us under the shade of your mercy and rahmat at all times. Don't turn away your glance of mercy because of our sins. Protect us, my beloved Allah, in this Mubarak city from all kinds of disobedience. Protect us from disrespect. Ya Allah, protect us from any kind of action or amal that will cause any kind of hurt and takleef to Rasulullah sallallahu alayhi wa sallam. Ya Allah, that Nabi of yours who was stoned in Taif, his shoes became filled with his Mubarak blood.
He was stoned in Uhud, which is a few kilometers from here. The earth still bears witness and testimony to the fact that Nabi alayhi salatu wasalam's blood oozed in this Mubarak land. He fell down unconscious. In the city of Medina Sharif, he was troubled by the Munafiqeen. Ya Allah, Nabi alayhi salatu wasalam. In the Haram Sharif, when he went into Sajda, intestines of animals were placed on his back. Ah, my Allah, that Nabi who suffered so much for the sake of the Ummah. Today, when he is informed that in his Mubarak city, if a few meters away from his resting place, the filthiest of movies can be seen in the hotel rooms. Filthy magazines are being read. Filthy music is being heard. So much so that filthy music a few centimeters away from the resting place of Nabi alayhi salatu wasalam on the cell phones. Ah, my Allah. In the masjid of Nabi alayhi salatu wasalam, so much of music, so much of music. How much of hurt and pain and injury it must be causing to my beloved Rasul sallallahu alayhi wa sallam. Give hidayat, my Allah. Give hidayat to everyone. Hame sehat de, afiyat de, salamati de, izzat wali zindaki de, zillat wa ruswai se fayat farma. Ya Allah, make our children also nek and pious. Ya Allah, make our children nek, salih and pious. Bless them with hidayat and guidance. Ya Allah, they are living in times of great fitnas. Ya Allah, if they are going to schools and colleges and universities, they are nothing but lashed by fitnas. Ya Allah, make their hifazat from all the fitnas. Protect them from drugs and from wine and from illicit love relationships and all kinds of haram. Those whose children have gone on to drinks and drugs and wine and women, bring them back onto Sirat-e-Mustaqim. Bring them back onto Sirat-e-Mustaqim. So many parents are shedding tears of blood, but it is too late. Children have gone out of their hands. Give us the tawfiq to give proper upbringing to them. Ya Allah, fulfill all their good wishes and desires. My beloved Allah, ek din marna hai, akhir maut hai. Don't let the angel of death find us in a disco, cinema, theater, drugs or any kind of haram. When the time of our death comes, my beloved Allah, bring us to this Mubarak city. And the Rosa Mubarak of my beloved Rasul sallallahu alayhi wa sallam. With as-salatu was-salamu alayka ya Rasulallah. As-salatu was-salamu alayka ya Habiballah. الصلاة والسلام عليك يا خير خلق الله. Let our souls depart. Every salat almost we hear the muazzin announce the janaza salat of some brother or sister or child. Let our, my beloved Allah, janaza be also in the masjid of Nabi alayhi salatu wasalam. Let's become the patch of the earth of Madina Tayyiba. Bless us with burial in Baqi. If it is not destined there, wherever it may be, let it be in a state that you are pleased with us. My beloved Allah, hamare haal par raham farma. Accept our tawaf, our ziyarat, our ibadat. Accept our coming to Madina Sharif. Make the rest of the journey also extremely easy. Ya Allah, make our stay here the most fruitful of all stays. Let it be the mother of all our stays, my beloved Allah. Fill our hearts with the nur, with the tajalliyat, with the barakat and with the rahmat of this Mubarak land. Ya Allah, bless us with all the goodness that Nabi alayhi salatu wasalam asked. Bless our wives, our children, our brothers and sisters, our parents and family members with that goodness. And from all the mischief, corruption and fitnas that he asked for protection, protect us
and the ummah of Rasulullah sallallahu alayhi wasallam. The ummah is suffering around the globe, my Allah. Remove their suffering, pain and problem. Protect the Haramain Sharifain, protect Masjid Al-Aqsa, protect all the works of deen that are taking place. تبلیغ و دعوت کی محنت قبول فرما مساجد مدارس خانقاہوں کی محنت قبول فرما protect all institutions of deen Ya Allah you are well aware and you look into hearts you know exactly what each and every individual who has raised his or her hand this part of the evening after the Asr Salat in Madinah Tayyibah So close to the masjid of Nabi alayhi salatu wasalam and the resting place of my beloved Rasul sallallahu alayhi wasallam. Ya Allah, you are well aware what good desires, wishes, aspirations are in their hearts. Ya Allah, fulfill their good wishes, good desires and good aspirations. Jo bhi inki nek tamanna aaye hai usko pura kar de. And my Allah, you are well aware of the difficulty, the hardship, the pain, the suffering, the problems, the tests and the trials that each and every individual who has raised his or her hand before you in this Mubarak city of Madinah Tayyibah. At this Mubarak time, whatever they are experiencing, my beloved Allah, you are well aware. Remove those pains, those sufferings, those difficulties, those hardships and those problems. Bless each and every one of us with the best of dunya, the best of akhirat. 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
1: listening over Radio Al Ansar. In the talk a few days ago, we were discussing Makkatul Mukarrama. After having visited Madina Tayyiba, you arrive at Makkatul Mukarrama, and I discussed some of the aspects of Kaaba Sharif, of Tawaf, of Multazam, of Zamzam, etc. In the time that I have today or tonight, I wish to mention a few things with regards to Makkatul Mukarrama again. 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One side would have been the pull of the Kaaba Sharif, that he must make tawaf of the Kaaba Sharif, he must kiss the Hajre Aswad, he must go and attach himself at the Multazam, he must make dua at the door of the Kaaba Sharif. And on the other side would have been the pull of the Rauza Mubarak, that he wants to read Salat and Salam at the Rauza of Rasulullah sallallahu alayhi wa sallam. 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So that the ashiks of Allah Ta'ala and Rasulullah sallallahu alayhi wasalam, when they are in Makkatul Mukarrama, they may give their hearts to the Kaaba Sharif. They may make tawaf of the Kaaba Sharif. They may attach themselves to the Multazam. They may kiss the Hajre Aswad. They may stand beneath the Mizab-e Rahmat and shed their tears. They may make salat in the Hatim. They may drink the water of Zamzam. They may perform the Salat behind Muqam Ibrahim. They may go up on Mount Safa and Marwa. Allah Tabaraka wa Ta'ala took Nabi alayhi salatu wasalam to Madina Tayyiba, so that at Madina Tayyiba, the ashik of Rasulullah sallallahu alayhi wasallam, now there is nothing there except the Roza Mubarak of Nabi alayhi salatu wasalam, and he can give his heart and soul there. He can stand at the Roza Mubarak of Nabi alayhi salatu wasalam, and with tears flowing from his eyes, he can say, As-salatu was-salamu alayka ya Rasulullah. As-salatu was-salamu alayka ya Habiballah. As-salatu was-salamu alayka ya khayra khalqillah. Without being attracted towards the Kaaba Sharif for tawaf and towards the multazam, etc. So there is great wisdom of Allah tabaraka wa ta'ala in this hijrat that Nabi alayhi salatu wasalam had to undertake. Now again, now that he is in Makkatul Mukarrama, I repeat what I had mentioned the last time, that the person when he is making tawaf of the Kaaba Sharif, at that time he must sincerely and truly believe that he is making tawaf on the same piece of ground that Rasulullah sallallahu alayhi wasallam made tawaf. The same piece of ground that the 124,000 Nabis of Allah tabaraka wa ta'ala made tawaf. On that same piece of ground that the 124,000 companions of Rasulullah sallallahu alayhi wasallam in Hajjatul Wida, they made tawaf. That same piece of ground on which great, great awliya-e-kiram from time immemorial have made tawaf. That same piece of ground on which So many millions of Muslims are making tawaf. So what a great opportunity the person is getting. That is when he says, Kahan meri qismat tawaf-e-haram, Kahan meri qismat tawaf-e-haram, Jis zameen par chale the nabi ke qadam, Kahan meri qismat tawaf-e-haram, Jis zameen par chale the nabi ke qadam, Jis se chipke the kul seenay-e-anbiya, Mere seene ko haasil hai wo multazam. So this Hajj, which Allah tabaraka wa ta'ala blesses a person with, it is not just for tourism, it is not just for a visit, it is not just for sightseeing, it is not for any other purpose, but to seek forgiveness of one's sins from Allah tabaraka wa ta'ala, and to seek from Allah tabaraka wa ta'ala a connection, a bond with Allah ta'ala and His Rasul sallallahu alayhi wa sallam. Such a bond that nafs and shaitan cannot distance them. Everything gives you a lesson in Makkah Mukarramah. For the Haji, every step of his gives a very, very important lesson. If only the Haji knows the history of Islam. And therefore it is very important that every person who is going for Hajj should acquaint himself with the history. Islamic history is a must. We know that the first house that was built on the surface of the earth for the worship of Allah tabaraka wa ta'ala was the Kaabatullah. And thereafter, the whole history of the Kaabatullah Sharif you can find in the history books. Now the Haji that goes there, then he goes there and takes lessons from all those incidents that took place in the life of Hazrat Ibrahim alayhi salatu wa salam, in the life of Rasulullah sallallahu 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mashayikh, all those people, there are 1001
2: Sharri lisani, wa min sharri qalbi, wa min sharri maniyi. I've given the translation here. Let's do it a third time. Your protection, O Allah, we seek from the mischief of my ears, from the mischief of my eyes, from the mischief of my tongue, from the mischief of my heart, and from the mischief of my private parts. Next dua. Allahumma inni a'udhu bika, also of number 5. 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Allahu Akbar. Here it is, translation is as follows. O Allah, I seek your protection from being buried under a fallen building, or from falling off from a building. Allahu Akbar. And I seek your protection, O Allah, from drowning. I seek your protection from burning. O Allah, I seek your protection from the ravages of old age. Furthermore, and O Allah, I seek your protection from being deceived at the time of death by shaitan, from being killed in holy confrontation with my back to the enemy, and from being killed by venomous creatures. Brothers, I guarantee you, you read this dua of Sayyidina Rasulullah sallallahu alayhi wa sallam, no wall will fall on you. If you are in a building, within a building, no matter how many stories it may have, if you are in that building and you have daily recited this dua, and there is an earthquake or whatever, or a bomb goes or whatever happens, and you happen to be in a building, you will not die in that rubble. You will not be crushed by the wall, not by the building. Somehow you will escape alive

right past them. Now we are attacking them. So these are the types of things that happen. These are the du'as that must be recited by us. You know how earthquakes are occurring. You know how many times we hear of people being crushed under buildings and under rubble and so on. Here it is. This is the du'a. Allahumma inni a'udhu bika min al-hadam wa a'udhu bika min at-taraddi wa a'udhu bika min al-gharq wal-harq wal-haram wa a'udhu bika min an yatakhabbatani ash-shaytanu 'inda al-maut wa a'udhu bika min an amuta fi sabilika mudbiran wa a'udhu bika min an amuta ladigha. Allahu akbar. O Allah, I'll do this translation and we'll proceed. O Allah, I seek your protection from being buried under a fallen building or from falling off from a building. And I seek your protection from drowning, from burning, from the ravages of old age. Imagine a person grows old, senility, old age, sickness, disease. You know what happens to old people. Go to the old age homes and you'll see. And here you are asking throughout your life, from the time you are a young man, you're asking, oh Allah, don't let me suffer from old age, from the sickness and disease and from being bedridden and suffering and etc., etc. Allah subhanahu wa ta'ala, guaranteed Allah subhanahu wa ta'ala will save you. You will grow old gracefully without any of the ravages and the suffering of old age coming over you. And you are saying in the same day, oh Allah, I seek a protection from being deceived at the time of death by shaitan. You know what a dangerous thing it is? That is when shaitan comes to you. Right there, the time when you are near sakaratul maut, you are about to die. And shaitan says, don't say, don't recite the kalima. Don't recite the kalima. He puts other things into your mind. He puts your debts, what money you are owing, your credits, your debts, your responsibilities, your duties. He puts your children in his mind. He puts your shop into your mind. He puts your house into your mind, that you were supposed to paint your house. You have not painted your house. You are supposed to pave your yard. You haven't paved your yard. He will put 101 things. Keep your mind occupied and you will be gripped, because your whole life you have been worrying about material things. So at that last moment, he is now using that material resource at his power and putting material thoughts into your mind, and you do not get the grace and the comfort of reciting kalima because shaitan is there. But if you have made this dua throughout your life, shaitan won't even come near you, because that very dua stands up for you. That dua stands up because it gains the power. The dua gains a form and a shape which you do not see. Yes. It again, you know, have you heard the hadith that I recited to you in life after that, where I said that if you have been patient in your life, you perform salah in your life, you've given sadaqah in your life, then when the creatures of that come into the qabr to harm the snakes and the scorpions and all the things that come into the grave, when they come and they approach, salah stands up and he says, get away from salah. The hadith says salah stands up and says, get away from here. Patience stands up, sabr, and says, get away from here. This is, leave this person alone, because this person belongs to me. He looked after me. Today I will look after him. I will look after him. I will care for him. And all your good deeds and all will stand up and protect you in that qabr and chase all the others away. Guard you from that. So they take form and shape your amal. Here it is. Exactly the same thing will happen. No harm can come to you. At that time when shaitan comes, there's no chance for shaitan to even come anywhere near you to try and make you forget the kalima. He won't. Friend, then you are saying in the same, from being killed in holy confrontation with my back to the enemy. That's a mujahid. A Muslim is always ready for jihad. That if one day, if jihad were to take place, and that I were to be in confrontation and battle with the enemy, then, oh Allah, do not let me die out of fear for the enemy turning my back and trying to escape and run away. Don't make me a coward, oh Allah. Rather, I die for your sake in jihad in the path of Allah subhanahu wa ta'ala. But, oh Allah, we are weak, alright? We are, you and I are weak. Now here we are saying, oh Allah, you know I am weak. But if ever there is a confrontation between truth, between haq and batil, truth and falsehood, then, oh Allah, don't let me make me a coward. Let me face it, and let me face my death, let me die for your sake. And you will see when that occasion occurs, if you are ever in such a position of confrontation, you will face your enemy boldly, and even if you try to turn and run, the angels will not allow you to turn and run. Allah's angels will hold you stiff and give you the courage and inspiration to go forward and be killed. Kill or be killed. That kind of thing. So that is why I'm saying in these times, these du'as are very, very important for us to learn. So therefore, bear with me a little bit, brothers, a little while longer. Here is another du'a that we must make. Allahu Akbar. Same number 5. Allahumma inni a'udhu bika min munkaratil akhlaq.

أعمال والأهواء والأدواء. Yes, the dua again, I repeat. Allahumma inni a'udhu bika. Brothers, when we are if we are finished with these duas, I will cyclostyle or photostat these for you and you can have it. So don't worry to write it down. I will give these to you. There are kitabs available on this, but the 16 are a special selection. In this order, they are not given. And I told you earlier, I have given you these duas I'm reciting because they contain the word a'udhu. And they are for our time in which we are living. They are very important. Out of all the Nabi Kareem Salam, I consider these 16 to be particular of our time and our age. We must daily recite them. Which is this one? Allahumma inni a'udhu bika min munkaratil akhlaq. Min munkaratil akhlaq wal a'mal wal ahwa wal adwa. And it means as follows. O Allah, I seek your protection from unwholesome character and from unbecoming actions, from evil desires and from unholy diseases. Allahu Akbar. Allahumma inni a'udhuka min munkaratil akhlaq wal a'mal wal ahwa wal adwa. Let's proceed. The last dua is as follows in number 5. اللهم إني أسألك من خير ما سألك به منه نبيك محمد صلى الله عليه وسلم وأعوذ بك من شر ما استعاذك منه نبيك محمد صلى الله عليه وسلم وأنت المستعان وعليك البلاغ ولا حول 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your Prophet Muhammad sallallahu alaihi wasallam asked you for protection from. O Allah, you are the sustainer of all things and you provide guidance to all. We have not the ability to do good or to avoid evil, but with your help and with your guidance, O Allah, for you are the most high, and O Allah, you are the greatest. Let's look at this again, the Arabic and the translation, then when we conclude dua number 5, which is in several parts. Allahumma inni as'aluka min khayri ma sa'alaka minhu nabiyyuka Muhammadun sallallahu alayhi wa sallam wa a'udhu bika min sharri ma sta'azaka minhu nabiyyuka Muhammadun sallallahu alayhi wa sallam wa antal musta'an wa alaykal balagh wa la hawla wa la quwwata illa billahil aliyyil azim. And the translation, O Allah, I beseech you for all the good things asked of you by your Prophet Muhammad sallallahu alayhi wa sallam, and I seek your protection from all the things which your Prophet Muhammad sallallahu alayhi wa sallam asked you for. O Allah, you are the sustainer of all things and you provide guidance to all. We have not the ability to do good or to avoid evil, but with your help and with your guidance, O Allah, for you are the most high, and O Allah, you are the greatest. It is to such du'as that the angels of Allah Ta'ala respond positively. Look at this, because we are doing angels. Now look at this, that you, when you make this dua, the angels immediately record this and they will respond whenever such an occasion arises. They join us in making Ameen. Each time we make such duas, the duas, sunnah duas, then they make Ameen with us. They ask Allah Ta'ala to accept our sincere duas, and then they are appointed by Allah Ta'ala to see to its execution after it has been accepted by Allah Subhanahu Wa Ta'ala. So you make the dua, you say Ameen, the malaikas add their Ameen. The moment the malaikas add their Ameen, it is accepted by Allah Subhanahu Wa Ta'ala, and Allah Subhanahu Wa Ta'ala immediately informs the angels that this slave of mine, if he were to ever in such a predicament as indicated in his duas, then you, O angels, must immediately protect him, safeguard him, and help him. So there is the hukum is given by Allah Subhanahu Wa Ta'ala. And no matter how, as I said about the building, you may be in that building and it crashes and all the walls, around all four walls, fall on you. But somehow, maybe a beam, maybe in some miraculous way, you will remain alive. How it is done, only Allah knows. Allah knows how. But it has happened, you know it has happened, that people have been unearthed after 2 days and 3 days and they are in a small hole somewhere and the whole building is on top of them. So
Allah wills, but there it is, these are the du'as that are necessary. And you know, earthquakes are going to increase, natural calamities are on the increase. Have you read now during the election campaign with all the lying and all the deceiving and all the things that are going on, how the tornadoes have been striking just certain places in the Free State? You just hear one village struck, hailstone has fallen, not over a vast area, hailstone has fallen just over one place. And they say the hailstorm was the size of golf balls. Just in specific places. We never had in past history where hailstone has fallen just on one particular place only. Or a tornado has blown just... Tornado blows itself. It takes a long time for the tornado, for the wind to collect before there's a blast from a tornado. It takes a long time to build up. Here they've got all the modern instrumentation, they can't even pick up when a tornado is going to blast. How hailstone is going to fall. So the modern instrumentation is also become useless when Allah subhanahu wa ta'ala commands a certain place to be struck, a certain place, crop must be devastated, that particular village, that particular town, that particular area must be struck by hailstone or thunderstorm or whatever. It's happening all around us, and there it is for us to see. So Muslimin, this is because all of us live, we live in mixed communities, believers, disbelievers, all kinds of people. If we want protection, here are the du'as that we must make. Besides our other amal, alright, that is in its place, it's understood. You can't make du'as and not perform salah and so on. So all this goes hand in hand, all together. Man has not the power to foresee and to exactly foretell and forecast. No matter what the period, man cannot exactly forecast. The angels carry out the orders of Allah Ta'ala in the unseen world around us. It is they who guard us and protect us from many calamities if our du'as are accepted by Allah Subhanahu Wa Ta'ala. Shaitan is at our side, even in our dying moments, to try to deceive and to defraud us and to mislead us. So if we have daily asked Allah Ta'ala to protect us from his deceptions and seductions, then we will be protected and guarded by the angels appointed by Allah Ta'ala at our side to do so. On seeing them, Shaitan will flee, he will run away. Otherwise, there is the imminent danger of last gasp, ingratitude, kufr, or even worse. So if you have not made these du'as, and you have not asked Allah, and what better du'a than the du'as of Nabi Kareem sallallahu alayhi wa sallam? There are many other du'as, alright? But I mean, what better du'a can you have than this? So last grasp in gratitude is that there it is, your breath is going out, your ruh, I mean, is going out. You're on your last few, maybe three more times you're going to breathe, and then your ruh will be drawn. And in that last moment, Shaitan can make you perform such something or say something which is kufr. So there it is, Allah subhanahu wa ta'ala provides, the angels are there, and immediately the presence of the angels is alone, is enough, and they will run. Our selfish nafs, self, and our ego can drive us to many sins, our passions can incline us to many evils, our uncontained emotions can make us commit many wrongs, our jealousies and envies can cause us to break many moral barriers, and our greed and our haste can make us do many abominable haram acts. You know, we are weak. Look, brothers, we ourselves are weak. We become greedy, we become jealous, we like, we hate. All these things are normal to us. We are human beings. None of us are perfect. So all these things happen to us. Therefore, we must keep asking Allah subhanahu wa ta'ala's help and guidance. It is through such du'as that the slave seeks the protection of the Almighty Allah from the mischief of the evildoers and the frightful harms and calamities of the unseen world. Read this dua daily and you will experience the positive results of such dua making. Coming up now, dua number 6, which is as follows. 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The translation is as follows. O Allah, provide protection all around me, in front of me, on my right and on my left, behind me and above me.
I seek a protection, O Allah, also from any disaster occurring below me. We absolutely believe in Allah as our sustainer, in Islam as our deen, and in the Prophet Muhammad sallallahu alayhi wa sallam as the messenger of Allah and as the holy apostle of Allah. O Allah, grant me safety in my body, grant me safety in my hearing, grant me safety in my sight. There is none to worship besides you, O Allah. O Allah, I seek your protection from the torment of the grave. There is no deity but you, O Allah. Once more, I'll recite the Arabic. Allahumma ihfazni min bayni yadayya wa min khalfi wa an yamini wa an shimali wa min fawqi wa a'udhu bi azmatika an ughtala min tahti. رضينا بالله ربا وبالإسلام دينا وبمحمد صلى الله عليه وسلم رسولا ونبيا اللهم عافني في بدني اللهم عافني في سمعي اللهم عافني في بصري لا إله إلا أنت اللهم إني أعوذ بك من عذاب القبر لا إله إلا أنت. O Allah, provide protection all around me, in front of me, on my right, on my left, behind me and above me. I seek your protection also, O Allah, from any disaster occurring below me. What disasters can occur below us? Earthquake? Drowning? Mudslide? Earth opening up? A hole? A gap? You're walking, you don't see in front of you, there's a hole there in the darkness. You fall into the hole. You walk into an object. It happens. People walk into poles. People walk into walls. I myself have walked into a glass window I did in Azadpur Masjid. Big windows they've got at the back. I see now they've put some phrase, they've stuck up some words there. But it was clear glass. I walked smack into it because they've shined it, cleaned it out. Happens. It can happen. So all these things we seek protection from. I seek a protection also from any disaster occurring below me. And then we say this, we say, we absolutely believe in Allah as our sustainer, in Islam as our deen, and in the Prophet Muhammad sallallahu alaihi wasallam as Allah's messenger, and as the holy apostle of Allah. O Allah, grant me safety in my body. Look at this dua. In other words, O Allah, I am not in, you created my body. Now I am asking, O Allah, protect me, grant me the protection of my body. My body can do a lot of mischief. A lot of mischief. So O Allah, grant me safety in my body, grant me safety in my hearing. You asking Allah, now you go into a place, you remember now, music is haram. You go, and you come into a place, and the ears tells you, the angels, remember last week we did a hadith in which it says, there are 7 angels guarding your eyes. So there must be many angels guarding other parts of the body as well. So the angels that are looking after your ears, seeing to the safety of your ears, seeing that evil forces, shayateen, don't harm your ears, immediately they whisper to you, they tell you, and slowly over a time, then you draw yourself away. Because you, every day you are asking Allah subhanahu wa ta'ala's help and assistance and guidance to protect your ears. Oh Allah, protect my ears. Someday it's going to have effect, and someday you're going to withdraw. So there it is. Oh Allah, grant me safety in my body, grant me safety in my hearing, grant me safety in my sight. There is none to worship besides you, O Allah. O Allah, I seek your protection from the torment of the grave. There's torment, there's torture, there's punishment. There's a lot of agony in the grave. Every day throughout your life, you have asked, if you have lived 1,000 days, 6,000 days, 10,000 days in this world, you have asked so many times dua, you have made, O Allah, protect you. You come into that grave, immediately the angels are there. They will not allow you to be harmed by any of the creatures. There is no deity but you. La ilaha illa anta. It is recommended, short commentary before we proceed to dua.

0: Preachers, there is no deity but you, la ilaha illa anta. It is recommended, short commentary before we proceed to dua number 7. It is recommended that the last part of this dua should be recited 3 times. Now which is the last part of this dua? Allahumma aafini fi sami, Allahumma aafini fi basari, la ilaha illa anta. No. Which one? Allahumma aafini fi badani, Allahumma aafini fi sami, Allahumma aafini fi basari, la ilaha illa anta. You must recite this 3 times, and also the other one, which is Allahumma inni a'udhuka min adhabil qabr, la ilaha illa anta. These 2 last sections you must recite 3 times. We seek the protection of Allah through such du'as from the evil forces that operate in the unseen world. There are terrible calamities and woeful disasters awaiting us in unseen arenas of this world. How can we guard ourselves from harm and hurt other than by turning to our Creator and our Maker, Allah Ta'ala? The angels of Allah Ta'ala are powerful spirit beings that can do so because they can perceive the unseen and they can respond to it according to the command of Allah Ta'ala in split flashes of moments and drive away those who seek to harm the true believers. We do not have to run to faith doctors and spiritual healers for unseen torments and tortures that reach us. Brothers, very important. Many of us ask me also, you know, they want to go to this man, they want to go to that man, they want bana water and they want azimat and they want this and that. Brothers, really, if you recite this selection of these 16 du'as, you will have no need to go to them. It is because we do not do this that shaitan gets through to us and he does all this harm to us. But there is built-in mechanisms. Or let's call it like burglar alarms. That sound, they go off. The moment you transgress, they go off inside of you. Spiritual burglar alarms, that is there. These du'as protect us. And we don't do them, so that is where harm comes. And you see most of the people that are running to these people, they have not protected themselves. Ask any of them. You ask them when he comes to you, ask him, brother, are you punctual with your salah? And he says, well, I am, Morana, but not all the time. But I want to be honest with you. Brother, how often do you make tilawat of the Quran? So he says, so now and then. Now and then I recite, I'm not regular with tilawa, not regular. Do you make du'as? He says, yes, I make du'as. But he's the guy who comes, but not always, you know, I'm in a rush most of the time, I have. And so on and so on and so forth. You know, all these explanations are given. So we have not instituted the mechanisms for protection for ourselves like these sunnah du'as. And that is why we are running around, because the shayateen are finding it very easy to cause problems within our homes, between husbands and wives, fathers and mothers and children and parents and all the rest of neighbors and all the kinds of problems we are having today that is caused to us. No matter how powerful a magician or a sorcerer or a witchcraft anybody may be practicing, but if you have recited these du'as, I guarantee and I perform you, I promise you, that these are the words of Sayyidina wa Nabina Muhammadur Rasulullah sallallahu alaihi wasallam. You tell me, how can anybody break through that alarm? Impossible. If you recite these with yaqeen, you can be sure nothing can harm you. No shaitan can come through to you. We do not have to run to faith doctors and spiritual healers, most of whom are frauds, for unseen torments and tortures that reach us. These are the du'as we must recite daily to ensure our protection, which comes from Allah Ta'ala to us through the angels of Allah Subhanahu Wa Ta'ala. And as I said, brothers, earlier, what I will do is I'll take these du'as, put them down, and then prepare 2 or 3 pages and I'll let you have that. So don't worry to write it down. You can learn it off. The following dua, what I will do is the kitabs from which I've taken it. You can see it's nicely printed. I'll put it there. It should also be really for protection from harm. And here's the dua coming up. 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Brothers, I'm reciting it so many times, please bear with me. There are a lot of people that will not have access to the notes and so on, and it's very difficult for them to get even the dua kitabs from which I have taken these. So bear with me when I recite them 2-3 times. These are people who write down, in English they write it down, transliteration, carefully these duas, and then they make it. We receive correspondence from all over the world which tells us with what effort they write down these notes and these duas. So I'm asking you to bear with me. I'm reading it carefully so they can write it down. This is another dua that tells us of the dangers we face from unseen sources, and the translation is as follows. O Allah, sustainer of the seven heavens and whatever they contain, and sustainer of the earths and whatever they contain, and sustainer of the devils and those whom the devils have misled. O Allah, protect me from the mischief of all thy creatures, that any of them harm me or prevail over me. O Allah, your protection is indeed powerful, and your attributes are indeed full of blessings. Once more the translation. O Allah, sustainer of the seven heavens and whatever is contained therein. And O Allah, sustainer of the earths and whatever is contained in the earths. And O Allah, sustainer of the devils and those whom the devils have misled. O Allah, protect me from the mischief of all thy creatures, that any of them harm me or prevail over me. O Allah, your protection is indeed powerful, and your attributes are indeed full of blessings. This is another dua that tells us of the dangers we face from unseen sources, mainly the shayateen, wild animals and reptiles, other unbeknown creations and things in the universe, and particularly our pride and our ungovernable passions. Upon receiving divine instructions, the angels provide necessary protection to us to save us from becoming victims of the evils which flow from these mischief makers, which harms and evils are not destined for us. Dua number 8 is as follows. We are on the halfway mark. Here is another dua that should be recited regularly, preferably daily, to protect us from the unexpected and the unforeseen. Allahumma inni a'udhu bika min sharri ma yaliju fil layli wa min sharri ma yaliju fil nahari wa min sharri ma tahubbu bihi riyah. Allahumma inni a'udhu bika min sharri ma yaliju fil layli wa min sharri ma yaliju fil nahari wa min sharri ma tahubbu bihi riyah. O Allah, I seek your protection from any calamity occurring during the night, and from any calamity occurring during the day, and from any damages approaching from a wind storm, from any natural disaster. Do you think anything will come and touch you when you make this dua of the Nabi sallallahu alaihi wasallam? You think any harm can, any calamity can come through you, come to you and harm you in any way in the night? You know, people tell me they have had burglaries, this has been stolen, that. Naturally you must lock your house. Obviously you must take all the safety care and precaution. You have to do so. But then you can sleep. Sleep tight, you can rest, because you have made your dua. You've made this dua. Allahumma inni a'udhu bika min sharri ma yaliju fil layl wa min sharri ma yaliju fil nahar. Now you can go to work in peace. You've done everything, you've taken every care, every precaution. It doesn't mean you must be careless, recite these duas and then be careless. I mean, leave all your windows unlocked and your doors unlocked and so on. Now go to sleep and say, I've made my dua. No, you have to tie your camel, so to say. And then you make this dua after taking every precaution, and you can be sure if you are pious and Allah fearing, Allah subhanahu wa ta'ala, the protecting angels will be everywhere. And a protecting angel is powerful than anything else. O Allah, I seek your protection from any calamity occurring during the night, and from any calamity occurring during the day, Allahu Akbar, and from any damages approaching from a windstorm. Now, Nabi Karim sallallahu alaihi wasallam spoke of windstorm because in the desert, this is the kind of storm that normally strikes. But the word here, ma tahubbu bihi riyah, in our case would apply to any other kind of storm, hailstorm, thunderstorm, flooding, too much rain, etc., whatever. All those things that dua would apply to, because Allah subhanahu wa ta'ala knows. When such duas of a sincere and repentant slave are accepted by Allah ta'ala, then the angels are installed in their places to cover and to protect the seeker from evil influences, harm and injury from external sources, as mentioned in each of these duas. Heavy winds which cause tremendous damage to lives and property come in various strengths. We never had in South Africa windstorms like we are having now, tornadoes and typhoons and all these various types of blasts that are coming and tearing down houses. I mean, I hear now that roofs are blown, they're blown for kilometers away. I mean, what force must wind have to blow your shack or your roof and so on away? Where you find it, it's gone from your particular area into somewhere far away, 2-3 kilometers away. That must be a powerful storm which can carry an entire roof away and blow it far apart. I mean, a roof of 100 square meters is a huge roof. 150, 200 square meters roof is very, very, very heavy. How can wind carry it and throw it so far apart? Men's cars, caravans have been blasted and thrown against walls and smashed into smithereens, into pieces. How does this happen? So heavy winds which cause tremendous damage to lives and property come in various strengths. They come in the form of gales and hurricanes. They come in the form of tempests and tornadoes, cyclones and typhoons, monsoons and whirlwinds. In the United States, the coastline of the United States, where most of the rich and the wealthy and the affluent people live, in their mansions, in their palaces, which cost millions of rands. What has been happening now recently? They've been blasted into nothing, blown away by the winds. And even those areas never had in past history so many gales, so many hurricanes, so many typhoons. Every time that, remember last week I showed you what happened immediately after the Gulf War, how these winds have been striking the United States. In the night, Shaitan can touch with evil those who have not recited precautionary verses of the Quran Majid and the necessary du'as like Surah Yasin and Surah Tabarak. How long does it take, brother, Surah Yasin, Surah Tabarak? You recite them, make these du'as, and tell me these are precautionary verses of Quran Majid, precautionary du'as, which if you make, Allah will protect. Harm can come from thieves breaking into the house at night. Injuries can be caused from accidents during the day. We are prone to the evil eyes of jealous people, to the vengeance of hateful sorcerers, and the evils of witchcraft. The shayateen waft themselves into evil forces through the wind, trying to cause damage to the true believers. This is another what Shaitan does. Because Shaitan can change his shape and form. Now what he does when there's a heavy wind, then he becomes invisible in the wind. And he tries to get through, to come into your house with the wind that is coming in. He tries to slip in. And if you have not made this dua, then obviously he gains access into your home. You know, in what they used to do, the angels used to, this is in Quran Majid, they used to hide in the clouds. You know, when the malaikas are coming down with their instructions, then they're talking to one another. Then the shayateen in the pre-prophetic days, then they used to go and hide behind the clouds and listen to the conversation of the angels. Then they know what is going to happen that day and tomorrow. The future events, they used to overhear by hiding behind. So now that has stopped. They can't, because the Allah subhanahu wa ta'ala has made the stars to take charge. So the moment they come, they go above a certain line, then immediately the stars fall on them and pelt them and aim at them and kill them and burn them. So they can't go up anymore to overhear the conversation of the angels. All right. Now what they do on earth is, when there's a wind around, then they waft themselves, they make themselves invisible, they join the wind. And in the wind, with the current of the wind and the force of the wind, they try and escape and come into your house to create mischief. But if you have made these du'as, then the malaikas of Allah subhanahu wa ta'ala, invisible to invisible, they can see. That is their world. They see one another in there. And Shaitan does not receive a chance to get into your house. That is how Allah subhanahu wa ta'ala, harm can come from thieves breaking into the house at night. Injuries can be caused from accidents during the day. We are prone to evil eyes of jealous people. We'll talk about that maybe this week or next week, how harmful that is. And to the vengeance of hateful sorcerers and evils of witchcraft. There are many people who are learning all these evil things. They are learning and they come into you. People go to them and say, you know, there's my neighbor. I'm trying to buy his house. He doesn't want to sell me his house. And so on. But I want you to do something. And if you can do something, so he sells his house and he gets away from there. I need it for my son, I need it for my daughter, or whatever, you know. And you help me. So guy says, well, it will cost you a lot of money. So he says, how much will it cost me? So he says, it will cost you 5,000 rands. But I'll get you the house for so on. And things like this. They're going on between Muslims, brothers. This is what mankind has turned into. And so, of course, he feels, well, 5,000 rand, never mind, so much, I can gain it. And now he... He is tempted, and they do all kinds of evil things. People have come to me and said, Maulana, we found dirt in our yard. We found this in our yard. We dug up here, we found this dirt. Yes, it is going on. We found this filth, we found that filth, we found a skeleton. All kinds of things are happening. These are things that people are doing. This is what is happening. There's a young man, he falls in love with a girl. The parents of the girl don't want that she should get married to this boy because maybe he is bad, maybe he is, they don't like him or whatever. Alright? So now the boy wants the girl, girl wants the boy, they're not prepared to listen to the parents. So either one of them, the boy or the boy and girl, both of them go to somebody who indulges in these black arts, and they go to him and tell him, look, our parents are, we'll do something to our parents so that they can say yes. All these things are happening, and it's ugly. But if those parents have been making these du'as, then you can take one witch and sorcerer, or you can take 100, or you take 1,000 of them. The du'a of Sayyidina wa Nabina Muhammadur Rasulullah sallallahu alayhi wa sallam is more powerful than all these agents of the black arts. They will never get through if you make these du'as. Allahu Akbar, the shayateen waft themselves into evil forces through the wind, trying to cause damage to true believers. From all these and many other calamities are we protected when we seek the protection of Allah subhanahu wa ta'ala through such du'as taught to us by our Nabi Kareem sallallahu alayhi wa sallam. Du'a number 9 coming up is as follows. The following du'a is for seeking protection from your possessions and from the things that you would like to possess if you had the means to do so. You know what is our life today? Our life is get married, have a family, and accumulate. Buy the best things, the most expensive things, and what you haven't got, you desire. You already make plan that, look, I've got ordinary lounge suite and plain furniture. But now, what you're discussing now with your wife and your family, you know what we're going to do? The moment we've paid this off, then I've seen that lounge suite costs 15,000 rands, and that furniture set costs so much, and you know, we'll sell these, or we'll trade it in, and we'll buy that one. And so on, it goes on. So we are lusting for wealth, and for material things. And that's in our life. We remain in credit. All our lives we are paying off. And we are paying off 20% of the real amount and 80% of riba. That is what our life has become. We buy one house for X amount. Say the house costs 60,000 rands. We buy one house. But we are already planning when we're going to sell this house for 100,000 rands, because in 5 years' time the value will be 100. We'll sell it for 100,000 and we buy a house for 200,000 rands. He goes into greater debt instead of making shukr and being satisfied with what he has got and trying to build on or add on. No. Now the man wants to buy a 200, and of course from there something else. They remain in debt. To pay off a single bond is 20 years, 25 years, brothers. And they've already planned. Now you go into another debt, another bond, another 20 years. Before you turn around, you're 60 years old, you're still in. And if you lose your work, or you fall sick, or you become injured, and you know, there's the people are there claiming your house, you lose everything. So that is what is going on with us. Here is a dua to protect you from that kind of greed. And that dua is as follows. And short dua. Allahumma inni a'idhum bika min sharri ma a'ataytana wa min sharri ma mana'tana. That's all. Allahumma inni a'idhum bika min sharri ma a'ataytana wa min sharri ma mana'tana. Oh Allah, I seek your protection from the evil of the things you have given me, and from the evils of the things you have not given me. Subhanallah. So even if the desire comes for nice things, you look at it, and your heart, you know, the moment the element of greed comes into you, something will tell you from within, it's not for me. Make shukr with what you have got. You know what is that? That is the angel whispering into your heart, making you safe, bringing peace into your heart and comfort into your heart. Shaitan is trying to waswas you. Yes, try and buy it. Make a plan. Select your color. Select the material. Select the kind of thing that you want. Shaitan is egging you on to go for it. And what happens is, because you have been making this dua all the time, even the things that you possess, that you have got, they've got power, brothers. You think those are inanimate objects. You think your furniture, your carpet, your roof, your home, you think these are dead objects? No. You know, there have been... Allahu Akbar. Where you sit, you make your salah at home, or where you make your zikr at home, after you have died, your family that remains behind, your children in particular, it is recorded that they hear the zikr every day. They hear your tilawat every day. Those walls are alive, they hear. That same wall can give evidence on the day of judgment that you used to sit there and recite and make tilawah and make zikrullah. Those are not dead. Nothing is dead. Everything is alive. Maybe dead to you, but everything is alive. Nothing is dead. Every plant, every animal, everything is alive in this world to various degrees. So here it is. So your goods, you are saying, oh Allah, I seek protection from the evil of the things that you have already, the things that I possess, my yard, my home, my house, my car, my everything that I've got within my house, my furniture, my effects, my chairs, my tables, my pots, my pans, every wood, every beam, every plank I've got in my roof, every wall, every brick in my house, everything has got life. And you are saying, oh Allah, protect me that I do not go towards greed, that I do not want more than what I have got. So you are saying, protect me from the evil. Allahumma inni a'idhum bika. Look at the word a'udhu. Allahumma inni a'idhum bika min sharri ma a'taytana wa min sharri ma mana'tana. And there is something you desire. Immediately something whispers and tells you, don't desire that which is beyond you. Make shukr with what you have got. So there it is. This is pride in one's possessions is the easiest way for shaitan to deceive people. Shaitan drives one to great ambition and to acquire and to accumulate worldly possessions and secular knowledges. In this way, he makes us totally materialist in our concepts, in our outlook and in our ideas. Spiritual concerns become secondary. It is du'as such as these that keep us under the protection of the guardian angels that surround us and save us from becoming purely worldly based. Here we do one more du'a, the 10th one. Then we have got, after we do the 10th one, there will be another 6 left. 10th du'a is as follows. The following du'as are very important to recite on a daily basis for one's own protection, especially these days when there is so much sin and evil around us. Let us do this and then we end today's lesson. Allahu Akbar. Allahumma inni a'udhu bika min ilmin la yanfa wa qalbin la yakhsha wa du'ain la yusma'u wa nafsin la tashba'u wa min ha'ula'i al-arba'. I'll recite it again. Allahumma inni a'udhu bika min ilmin la yanfa wa qalbin la yakhsha wa du'ain la yusma'u wa nafsin la tashba'u wa min ha'ula'i al-arba'. Oh Allah, I seek your protection from all kinds of useless knowledge, from a heart which is not disposed to fear you, from supplications, meaning du'as, which you do not hear, from insatiable lusting and desiring. Oh Allah, guard me from all these 4 mentioned evils. Oh Allah, guard me, protect me from all these 4 evils that I have mentioned in this du'a. What are the 4 evils that you have mentioned? One is useless knowledge. Second one is a heart which has got no fear of Allah. Third one is from du'as which Allah does not hear. Which du'as does Allah not hear? Du'as of greed, where you have not done shown obedience to Allah and His Rasul, and now you keep asking material things only. You're not asking for other things. Certain du'as Allah does not hear. Du'as which you make for the destruction of your fellow man, out of jealousy and hatred, and so on. Allahu Akbar. And what is the 4th element from which you are seeking protection? Insatiable lusting and desiring. You know what that is. I mean, how la il arba? Allahumma inni a'udhu bika min ilmin la yanfa' wa qalbin la yakhsha wa du'ain la yusma'u wa nafsin la tashba'u wa min how la il arba. Next dua in number 6 is as follows. Allahumma inna na'udhu bika an narji'a ala aqabina أو نفتنا عن ديننا, which is as follows, translation, oh Allah, I seek your protection from me turning away from the deen. In other words, becoming an murtad, becoming an apostate. Oh Allah, protect me that this must ever happen to me. We don't know what the future holds, but your whole life, brothers, I've seen good people. Allah knows why they ever became, murtad. Christian missionaries are coming all the time. What happens, I don't know. But you have been making dua every day, oh Allah, do not let that happen to me. You think it can? Missionaries can come, money can come, lusting can, whatever can come your way. You have made this dua, the angels of Allah subhanahu wa ta'ala will protect you. That thought, the moment the thought comes in to become a Christian or become a Qadiani or become whatever, it will not influence you. And you know how many different cults are breaking out now? How many different kinds of religions are coming out now? You're asking for protection. So here is the dua. Allahumma inna na'udhu bika an narji'a ala a'qabina aw nuftana 'an deenina. Oh Allah, I seek a protection from me turning away from my deen, in other words becoming murtad, and from my deen ever being put to the test. Oh Allah, don't test me. I'm weak, oh Allah. Don't test me, oh Allah. Please do not put me to the test, because I do not know whether I can pass the test. And Allah will not put you to test. Allah's mercy will cover you. So when that comes, even if the test ever comes also, the angels will be there to protect you and to safeguard you and to see to it that you do not fall into the pit. Next dua. Allahumma inni a'udhu bika min yawmi su' wa min laylati su' wa min sa'ati su' wa min sahibi su' wa min jarri su' fi daril muqama. Very important dua, brothers. Allahumma inni a'udhu bika min yawmi su'i wa min laylati su' wa min sa'ati su' wa min sahibi su' wa min jarri su' fi daril muqama. Recite this every day. Very, very important. What is it? Oh Allah, I seek your protection from an evil day, from an evil night, from an evil hour, from an evil companion, and from an evil neighbor in my place of residence. You know what a fitna it is to have an evil neighbor. It's a great fitna. But your whole life you are making dua that Allah must protect you from an evil neighbor. So here is the dua. I seek a protection from an evil day. Yes, there are days that are... The day itself is not evil. It is the people that make that particular... A day of festivity, day of joy, day of merrymaking, day of dancing, day of rejoicing, fun, games and so on. That is not for us. That is why it is not the day actually, it is us that make that day what it is. So we are asking protection that we ever be in such a company, the way Allah and Rasul is forgotten, deen, salah, zak, everything is forgotten. Oh Allah, protect. Oh Allah, I seek your protection from an evil day, from an evil night. A friend may come to you, you may be a young man, and he may tempt you and tell you, come, let's go out for the night. Let's go for a jol, so to say. You know, they use the word. Let's go for a heavy night and a happy night. You don't know where he's taking you. He may take you into a company where the friends are drinking, smoking daha maybe, using mandrax maybe or whatever, and you are tempted. Say, just for experiment, and you've never smoked. Just try it. And that one night may destroy you for the future forever, because you may become addicted. Whatever can happen. Parting, drinking, merrymaking, whatever. Yeah, your whole life you're asking Allah subhanahu wa ta'ala to protect you from such kinds of people. That is why immediately from an evil hour, from an evil companion. The worst thing you can have is evil friends, sinful friends. Allahu Akbar. Next dua is as follows. Allahumma inni a'udhu bika min ash-shiqaqi wa nifaqi wa su'il akhlaq. The dua again. Allahumma inni a'udhu bika min ash-shiqaqi wa nifaq wa su'il akhlaq. And this dua is as follows. Oh Allah, I seek your protection from obstinacy, from hypocrisy, and from bad manners. Akhlaq, from bad manners. And you know what is obstinacy? Person comes, you may have found this amongst your friends. You tell him, brother, this is the haq. He says, what do you know about haq? I know better. That's even obstinate. He doesn't want to take, he knows, he's a know-all. He's the best, he knows manners, he knows everything. From hypocrisy. Your whole life you're asking people. Yes, it is natural. Sometimes shaitan comes in there and he tries to make you into a hypocrite. And you have asked Allah's protection, so the angels will protect you. Allah, and from bad manners. Next dua is as follows. Allahumma musarriful qulub, sarrif qulubana ala ta'atik. Oh Allah, you are the master and controller of all hearts. Incline my heart to your obedience. Who are you asking? Your heart belongs to Allah. You are saying, oh Allah, you are the controller of all the hearts. Make my heart to always be in obedience of you, oh Allah. Allah hears every dua. And you ask it once. Maybe Allah does not hear. Maaf for putting it like that. Maybe Allah does not. Second day, third day, fourth day, somewhere along the line, Allah is going to hear. Malaikas are saying, Ameen. Every time you say, Ya Allahumma Musarriful Qulub, Sarrif Qulubana ala Ta'atik. Somewhere along the line, it is going to get through. Somewhere along the line, Allah will bless you. Somewhere along the line, the malaikas are bound to say Ameen. And remember, the malaikas only say Ameen to that person reciting that dua that deserves Ameen of the malaikas. Then immediately what happens? Throughout the seven heavens, the Ameen of the malaikas is heard. It reaches Allah subhanahu wa ta'ala. Those very angels work in two shifts, either after Asr and before Maghrib, or after Fajr. They are going to report to Allah subhanahu wa ta'ala that, oh Allah, that slave of yours and that slave of yours and that slave of yours was making this dua, oh Allah. Allah will say, did you say Ameen? Yes, the malaik will say, we did say Ameen. And our Ameen was heard throughout by all the angels throughout the seven heavens. Allah subhanahu wa ta'ala then tell my slave, I have granted his wish. What happens then? There is a whole world out there. There's a lot of activity there in the kingdom of Allah subhanahu wa ta'ala. Everything is being reported and acceptance or rejection is being given notified. Then Allah subhanahu wa ta'ala may also say, you heard my slave say so. Is he an obedient slave? They say, oh Allah, he is obedient, but not all the time. What happens then? And that dua is taken and thrown back into your face. Therefore, conformity is very important. Obedience is very important. For the acceptance of duas, we must... All right, in the beginning, we may be infractious. We may be a little disorganized in our life. But if you carry on, things are... If your willingness is there, the intention... Look, not everybody of us is we are not all angels. But if you are seeking goodness and piety to Allah fear, somewhere along the line there will be spiritual growth. Your iman will strengthen. You are going to come right. Don't discard anybody, brothers, because the person who appears to you and to me to be the most rebellious and the most obstinate and the most weak amongst us, that person tomorrow can leave you miles behind. He can go away very far. You won't even recognize that person. So the ability to turn a new leaf is in every person. You know, I look at the Jamaat brothers and I look at some of them. Some of them were the biggest scholars in the past. They were the worst in mankind in the past. And in one leap they've left us behind. And yet when he was going on like that in his past life, you would have written him off. You would have said it's not possible for this man to reform. And just look at some of them today. They don't even know where to hide their tattoos. And yet the nur that has come into them, how has this change come about? Don't condemn anybody. Always invite, always hope, always make dua, because they are the people that will leave us behind. And it's happening already. Let's go further. Allahumma inni asaluka, there's one or two left only. Allahumma inni asaluka al-huda, wa-tuqa, wal-athafa, wal-ghina. Allahu Akbar. Here it is. Oh Allah, I beseech you to guide me to the right way, to bestow me with piety, to grant me modesty and humility, and to bless me with self-sufficiency. Allahumma inni as'aluka al-huda, wa-tuqa, wal-afafa, wal-ghina. Look, you are asking for a good life, but who are you asking? Oh Allah, I beseech you to guide me to the right way, to bestow me with piety, grant me modesty and humility, and to bless me with self-sufficiency. Look at the word here used. Self-sufficiency. You're asking Allah not for more. You're asking for Allah just enough. I want to be self-sufficient. Oh Allah, whatever you have decreed, just give me that. I don't want any more. 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Oh Allah, do help me. And do not help anyone against me. 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Do grant me success in unseen ways and do not grant success to my enemies. Do bless me with guidance. Make the right path easy for me and always help me when enemies rise against me. Let's look at this dua. Very important. 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Translation, One more dua to go, then we finish today's lesson. Oh Allah, do help me. Who are you asking for help? Oh Allah, do help me. And do not help anyone against me. Do support me, and do not support others against me. Do grant me success in unseen ways, and do not grant success to my enemies. Do bless me with guidance, make the right path easy for me, and always help me when enemies arise against me. Brothers, this is a very powerful dua. Yes, it happens from time to time. We may become unemployed, we may become sick, our income may be affected. Whatever happens, you make this dua regularly, and you will see how Allah looks after you. Because you have asked Allah to help you in ghaib, in unseen ways. And you have asked Allah every day. Every day you have asked Allah subhanahu wa ta'ala. Allah is all hearing. Allah is all seeing. Allah is all knowing. When the servant and the slave turns to Allah subhanahu wa ta'ala, Allah will not leave him in the lurch. And then here comes the last dua for today. It is as follows. 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Oh Allah, oh my creator, oh my sustainer, favor me and bless me in a way that I remember you always. That I be grateful to you always, that I fear you always, and that I obey you always. Oh Allah, make me of those who turn to you always with remembrance, with contemplation, and with sincere tears of devotion. Such are the du'as that a true slave makes to his master, to his maker, to his creator and sustainer, Allah subhanahu wa ta'ala, to obtain the mercies and graces of Allah ta'ala. Many angels are appointed by Allah ta'ala to serve such a true obedient slave of Allah. These angels carry out their functions with great admiration towards the slave of Allah ta'ala, who seeks the protection of only Allah from the evil savages who seek to destroy him. He or she believes implicitly in the power of Allah ta'ala to overcome the evil around him or her. It is du'as such as these that are recited daily that keep away evils from them and inspire them towards piety, Allah fear, and pure goodness. Jazakumullah. Wa akhiru da'wana alhamdulillahi rabbil alameen. Brothers, next week I'll conclude the other six du'as and carry on from there, inshallah.
1: وأن يصلي على رسوله الكريم أما بعد فأعوذ بالله من الشيطان الرجيم بسم الله الرحمن الرحيم الحمد لله all thanks and all praises are due to Allah سبحانه وتعالى our creator Allah our maker Allah our sustainer Allah we also send darood and salam upon the last and the final and the chosen messenger of Allah سبحانه وتعالى سيدنا ونبينا محمد رسول الله صلى الله عليه وسلم our subject is the story of creation we are doing the creation of the angels the malaika of Allah subhanahu wa ta'ala. In this we are doing a section of du'as. We have dealt with 10 du'as that we should make daily. These are the du'as that were recited by the Nabi sallallahu alayhi wa sallam. It shows to us the need for us to recite these du'as for our protection, for our guidance, for receiving the mercy of Allah subhanahu wa ta'ala. These du'as are very important. The 16 du'as, I've given you 10. I'm going to give you the balance now from 11 to number 16. And I said I will compile them into a page or two, depending on how much, and then I will circulate it amongst you. I want to complete the du'as before I write it down for you. I will give them to you, and I would wish you to recite them every day. And if you can, as you recite them over a period, learn it off by heart, then it will be very, very good. Also, remember these du'as are for yourself and for the members of your family. So they must also be included. And if we can teach our children to recite these du'as, then they will grow up with it and they will pass it on. Now remember, in our forefathers' time, the system was oral guidance and orally carrying it over. In other words, what grandfather would do, he would pass it on to his son, and the son to the son, and so on. It used to go on mother to mother to daughter and so on, they used to pass it on. Now we've got to recreate that. We've forgotten that and we've left that alone, but we've got to create that in our families again, whereby father passes on to his children, and so it must go from generation to generation. So we've lost a lot of many years, and we've lost a lot of time in this, but we've got to generate this spiritual feeling and bond amongst us again, and we've got to enhance the family life through these powerful means of Islam. The dua number 11, as I say, I've given you 10, I've got here written down that the last dua I did was number 10. Number 11 will be as follows. Sometimes the true believer expresses his need for protection to Allah Ta'ala in the following humble way. Nabi Sallallahu Alaihi Wasallam used to make this dua also, and I say it is important we do so also. And on this, the last week of May of the year 1994, which is equivalent to the the first week of May 1994, and this is equivalent to the last week of Dhul-Qa'dah. Next week it will be Dhul-Hijjah, last week of Dhul-Qa'dah of the year 1414 after the Hijrah. We commence with this beautiful, simple, short dua of Sayyidina wa Nabina Muhammadur Rasulullah sallallahu alayhi wa sallam. The dua is, Allahumma waqiyatan kawaqiyatil walid. Allahumma waqiyatan kawaqiyatil walid. Simple dua, and it means, O Allah,

0: problems for children. They like to disturb the children. You have heard of children waking up in a state of shock. You have heard children being troubled and they're crying, and the mother and the father cannot understand why the children are crying. Why is the child crying? Why is my child crying? Now, all the time, what has happened is, because of our way of life, because of the house that we live in, the home that we live in, there is no protection in there. I mean, the music is playing aloud, there's all kinds of pornography lying around, and people coming in and they're blaspheming, and all kinds of talk goes on, and there's all kinds of rudeness and swearing and shouting and abuse going on. When you get a home that is like this, where a lot of wrong things are being committed, then the doors of that home are open to the shayateen. The shayateen come and entertain themselves in such a house. They enjoy themselves. There's a lot of wastage, a lot of worldly entertainment, a lot of fun, a lot of games, a lot of shouting, a lot of laughter, a lot of merriment in such a house. So the shayateen come in, and now they start to worry these children. They cause problems. Now, a child is innocent. So the child sees the shayateen. With the eyes of an innocent child, many children have the gift of seeing that which you grown-ups cannot see. So the child is easily disturbed. And when the child is disturbed, then of course the child is uncomfortable, the child cries, the child is upset, the child messes and makes a general nuisance of himself or herself. Now, by making this dua, you are not only seeking protection from Allah, so what are you saying? Oh Allah, you have granted. Now, what the malaikas generally do in such a case is that they protect these children. When it gets too much for the children, then these malaikas come in and they chase the shayateen away. And they protect the children from harm reaching them from the shayateen. Then sometimes what they do is the shayateen get so powerful that they want to snatch the child and they want to carry the child away. So the child starts screaming more and more. When the shayateen stretch their hand out to take this child, to harm this child, to injure this child, to throw the child out of its cot, to throw the child out of his bed, you will see sometimes children getting up, standing on the cot, and they're holding on, and they want to, they're going on in a fit state, and they want to jump or get out of it. Then it is because shayateen wants to harm them, and they are seeing this, so they start screaming. In bed sometimes, when the shaitan wants to come in and he wants to catch the child, harm the child, enter and take the child away, or carry it, extend its ugly hands and so on to try and harm this child, and the child starts screaming more and more and more and more. So the malaikas come in at this stage and they chase the shayateen away. But this would not happen. This would not happen if du'as are made in that particular house and you ask for protection. You ask the protection and seek the protection of Allah subhanahu wa ta'ala from all kinds of harms. So this du'a is for that reason. I want to do one more thing here. I've brought a book along just to give an idea for parents, because bringing up children is very, very important. All of us have children at home. And it is very important we understand something from dua such as this. Children are delicate. And mothers must know one very important lesson, that from the time of conception, in other time, the moment she discovers that she is pregnant, and from that time onwards, or actually before that also, a mother should always be very, very concerned about her particular child. That these children, that the child or the children we're going to bring into the world, should be the best of Muslims. So the preparation for this starts from the time of marriage, let us say. The du'as must be there, the safety precautions must be built in for children from the time of conception, from the time mother and father engage in the sexual act. And the reason for that is that conception can take place and a child can come into the world. Then immediately there must be du'as of protection. For shaitan, his mischief and his wickedness is such that he tries from that time to harm the children. And children from the time of birth, in other words, from the time of conception, from the time it is a clot, there is intelligence in there. There is life in there. And that must be formulated and developed by the mother in particular and by the father. That must be. You remember the dua that was made by Nabi Isa alayhi salatu wasalam's grandmother. Alright? By her grandmother, the dua that she made seeking protection for her child from the mother of Nabi.
1: Alhamdulillah, nahmaduhu wa nasta'inuhu wa nastaghfiruhu wa nu'minu bihi wa natawakkalu alayhi. Wa na'udhu billahi min shururi anfusina wa min sayyati a'malina.

0: 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This is one occasion that the ummah of Rasulullah sallallahu alayhi wa sallam requires to be consoled. The Arabic saying goes, النِعْمَةُ إِذَا فُقِدَتْ عُرِفَتْ. And a bounty, a ni'mat of Allah subhanahu wa ta'ala is taken away, then it is appreciated. Allah subhanahu wa ta'ala gives us the respite, the chance to honor, to respect, to treasure, to value a ni'mat that He has given us. And at times, when we don't show that type of appreciation, then Allah subhanahu wa ta'ala takes away His ni'mat. The ummah has suffered in the past many losses. Our Rasulullah sallallahu alayhi wa sallam has consoled us in a hadith, the meaning of which is that whenever any one of you incurs any type of loss, whether it is a loss of a close one, whether it is some financial material loss, then remember the loss that this ummah suffered on the demise of Rasulullah sallallahu alaihi wasallam. There can be no other loss that was greater than the loss of Rasulullah sallallahu alaihi wasallam leaving this ummah. How each one of us talk about our close relationship, our ta'alluq with our Hazrat Mawlana Rahmatullahi Alayh. And each one of us, every single one of us, we firmly believe that we were the most closest one to him. This was one of his kamalat, that he made it so. Whether it was the elderly person or the young one, rich, poor, people who did not even meet him, who had just heard his name or heard his talk, they too are going through this period of grief. Can you imagine then the Sahaba radiallahu anhum ajma'een, who day and night would sit in the company of Rasulullah sallallahu alayhi wa sallam. They would glance at his noble face, Jabir radiallahu ta'ala, would recount and he would say, then I look at the 14th full moon shining so bright. Then I see the face of my beloved Rasulullah sallallahu alayhi wa sallam. I look again at the moon and again at the face of my beloved master Habib sallallahu alayhi wa sallam. And I come to that firm resolution and conclusion. Undoubtedly, the brilliance on the face of Muhammad sallallahu alayhi wa sallam, it outshines the brilliance of the 14th full moon. Can you imagine how the Sahaba must have felt? Imagine the Sahabi who goes home after leaving the majlis of Rasulullah sallallahu alayhi wa sallam. He goes home. He's restless. He's unable to sleep. He wakes up. Goes back to the house of Rasulullah sallallahu alayhi wa sallam. Knocks on the door, makes salam, takes permissions. Goes in. And he says, I just want to see your Mubarak face, Ya Rasulullah sallallahu alayhi wa sallam. That gives me such ease and comfort and satisfaction. Imagine the Sahabi was sitting and suddenly he cries and he says, Ya Rasulullah sallallahu alayhi wa sallam. On the day of Qiyamah, you are guaranteed Jannah. We do not know what is going to be our plight, our fate, our condition. What if we go to Jahannam? And even if Allah grants us Jannah, your maqam, Jannatul Firdaus, we will not see it. 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They will be with the martyrs, they will be with the pious people. That will be their rank. And Rasulullah ﷺ consoled the Sahaba, he said, Al-mar'u ma'a man ahabba. A person will be on the day of Qiyamah and in Jannah with that person who he loved. Anas radiallahu anhu says, after accepting Islam, there was no more joyous occasion than on the day when Rasulullah ﷺ mentioned this hadith, Al-mar'u ma'a man ahabba, because of the ardent love they had for Rasulullah ﷺ. The day and night they just wanted to be with him. So he consoled them by saying that on the day of Qiyamah you will be with me. Sayyidina Fatima radiallahu ta'ala anha, she questioned the Sahaba after they buried Rasulullah sallallahu alayhi wa sallam. Were you pleased in burying my beloved father? How did you manage? How did you pluck up the courage to bury my beloved father? She accepted the fact that he was gone. But the pain still remained. The sorrow still remains. The grief was there. A person like Sayyidina Uthman radiallahu ta'ala an, historians mention he became speechless. Couldn't speak when he heard that Rasulullah sallallahu alayhi wa sallam is no longer with us. Sayyidina Ali radiallahu ta'ala, it is mentioned he falls unconscious. He becomes behosh. Sayyidina Umar radiallahu ta'ala lost his senses. Unsheathed his sword. And he says, whoever says that Muhammad sallallahu alayhi wa sallam has passed on, I will slice his neck off. For the Sahaba, it is mentioned, the historians write, it was as though Qiyamah had occurred. Therefore, Rasulullah sallallahu alayhi wa sallam consoles the ummah that was to come for any loss that you are going to incur, any loss that you are going to suffer, whatever the problem may be, then ponder and reflect on that greater loss that the entire ummah suffered when Rasulullah sallallahu alayhi wa sallam departed from this world. The books of history are full. Rasulullah sallallahu alayhi wa sallam, when he is still a youngster, a child, when his mother Amina passes on, the only person with him is Ummu Ayman Barakah. He had gone with Ummu Ayman Barakah, the khadima of his mother Amina, and they'd gone to Medina to visit her family. And as they were coming back, Amina passes on. He sits there. Imagine his mother is being buried, he's a little child. Then he's brought, escorted to Makkah by Umm and Baraka, whom he should call them, Ya Ummah, O my mother. Abdul Muttalib takes care of him. And shortly after that, 2 years go by and he also leaves this world. Historians write, they say that Rasulullah sallallahu alaihi wasallam was seen running behind the janazah of his grandfather. Crying, shedding tears, running behind the janazah of his grandfather. What about the loss of Khadija radiallahu ta'ala anha? Who was a pillar of support. Abu Talib, his uncle, although he did not die as a Muslim, but he was a pillar of support. It is mentioned that that became the year of grief for Rasulullah sallallahu alaihi wasallam. Ruqayya radiallahu ta'ala anha, the beloved daughter of Rasulullah sallallahu alayhi wa sallam, she had married Sayyidina Uthman Ghani radiallahu ta'ala. And they had made hijrah to Abyssinia. Zainab radiallahu ta'ala anha, the elder daughter, is married to Abu al-As bin Rabi'. Mukulthum, she was divorced. She is at home. Fatima radiallahu ta'ala anha, she is young, she is at home. The father Rasulullah sallallahu alaihi wasallam, the mother Khadija radiallahu ta'ala anha. Ruqayya and Uthman Ghani radiallahu ta'ala anha, they go with the rest of the Sahaba, few of them. They go to Abyssinia. It is a very long story. Rasulullah sallallahu alaihi wasallam loved his family. He loved his daughter. He was worried whether they reached safely or not. He was concerned. Did they reach Abyssinia? Is my daughter okay? So Rasulullah sallallahu alaihi wasallam is restless. Until some woman who was traveling back from Abyssinia comes to Medina Munawwara. Or comes to Makkah. And then he inquires from her. Did you see a certain person? He describes his daughter Ruqayya. He describes his son-in-law Uthman radiallahu ta'ala. And this woman says, I saw the same man, and how gently, how politely he was looking after his wife, and she was mounted on the camel, and how nicely he dismounts her, and she gives Rasulullah sallallahu alaihi wasallam the satisfaction that they were okay. And after some time, there was a rumor that everything is okay in Makkah, and Islam has spread, and no more they are persecuted, and the Sahaba return. But they find it is a false rumor. Rasulullah goes out to meet the men folk, and Ruqayya radiallahu ta'ala anha, she comes into a home. And when she comes into a home, obviously the first thing she is going to look for her mother. I have read in a kitab, they say that Ruqayya radiallahu ta'ala anha enters the home. She finds her two sisters, Umm Kulthum and Fatima. Umm Kulthum could not break the news to her. She was silent. Fatima radiallahu ta'ala anha was a young child. When Ruqayya goes to the room to look for her mother, she does not find her mother. She looks in the little house, where is our mother Khadija? Fatima radiallahu ta'ala anha then breaks the news that she has passed on. She breaks down. She begins to cry. Rasulullah just comes in and then he begins to comfort Ruqayya radiallahu ta'ala anha. Now imagine what they went through. There are incidents upon incidents. Asma binti Umays radiallahu ta'ala anha married to Ja'far radiallahu ta'ala anha. Battle of Muta takes place. Ja'far radiallahu ta'ala is made shaheed. Asma binti Umays radiallahu ta'ala anha is not an elderly woman, she is a young woman. But two young sons. She had just given them a bath, given them clothing to wear. And she was busy making the bread and food, preparing that my husband is going to come back, he's going to be hungry, he's tired. And Rasulullah knocks on the door. And she sees The expression on his face looking very different. Ya Rasulullah, everything is okay. He says, no. Ja'far is made shaheed. She falls unconscious. Can you imagine the pain that Rasulullah went through when Hamza radiallahu ta'ala, his beloved uncle, is made shaheed in Uhud? Like this, we can enumerate so many incidents. But Allah subhanahu wa ta'ala is so kind. Allah is so loving. Allah never puts any person through any test more than what he can endure. And after the test, if a person passes through this test and this challenge, and he exercises that sabr, then Allah subhanahu wa ta'ala has got something very special in store for him. Then Allah subhanahu wa ta'ala really wants to give him something. But without this test, without exercising the sabr, then one cannot get that particular thing, and that special maqam, and the special thing that Allah wants to give him. My respected brothers and elders and sisters in the madrasa, Allah has mentioned, Allah, beware, behold, listen, hearken, listen attentively. Inna awliya Allah la khufun alayhim wa lahum yahzanun. Verily, the friends of Allah, there is no fear upon them. There is nothing for them to fear when they leave this world. There is nothing for them to grieve upon. Who is a wali of Allah? Allah subhanahu wa ta'ala himself mentioned in this ayat, Alladhina amanu wa kanu yattaqoon. Those who have iman and those who have taqwa. Iman and taqwa. Now these two things we have heard repeatedly in this masjid. Majlis upon majlis. Lecture upon lecture. Advice upon advice. Iman and taqwa. Iman and taqwa. Iman and taqwa. In the hadith it is mentioned, هُمُ الَّذِينَ يُذْكَرُ اللَّهُ بِرُؤْيَتِهِمْ. Who are the friends of Allah? That just upon looking at them, looking at their faces alone, one is reminded of his Allah. One is reminded of his Allah subhanahu wa ta'ala. Just by looking at his face. The mashayikh, the ulama, they have mentioned, who is a wali of Allah? He is that person whose heart is filled with the love of Allah subhanahu wa ta'ala. His heart is consumed in the love of Allah subhanahu wa ta'ala. He has gained in him the ma'rifat of Allah subhanahu wa ta'ala, the recognition of Allah. He has realized who is Allah is. And he begins to love his Allah subhanahu wa ta'ala passionately. To such an extent that then he sees, or when he begins to see, then he sees the qudrat of his Allah. When he sees those things that Allah has permitted him to see. He takes a lesson from his surroundings, from everything he sees. And he reminds himself of Allah subhanahu wa ta'ala's greatness. Then when he hears also, he hears those things that will take him closer to his Allah. He will listen to the Quran and Majeed, to the beautiful sound of the dhikr of Allah subhanahu wa ta'ala. When he will speak with the praise of Allah. He will glorify his Allah. He will talk about his Allah. وَإِذَا تَحَرَّكَ, and when he will move, تَحَرَّكَ فِي خِدْمَةِ الدِّينِ or فِي خِدْمَةِ اللَّهِ, and when he will move, when he will make harkat, then he will make harkat, he will move in serving the deen of Allah subhanahu wa ta'ala. He'll be worried that the deen of Allah subhanahu wa ta'ala must not suffer at all. The people must not go through any difficulties. He will go all out to resolve the disputes. He will make all type of sacrifices so that his fellow Muslim brothers and sisters may live a happy life, a life of comfort and peace. He will ensure there is no disunity amongst the Muslims, amongst the people. He will treat every person with kindness. He will ensure that nobody is ill-treated. The women are not ill-treated by the husbands. If somebody is divorced, like how it is mentioned, the arsh of Allah shudders, then this person's heart also shudders. And his nights become sleepless. Everything of his then is sacrificed. Why? Because then he becomes a true servant of Allah subhanahu wa ta'ala, who dedicates his entire life to serve the deen of Allah subhanahu wa ta'ala. And when he strives, he endeavors fi ibadatillah wa fi ta'atillah, in the obedience of Allah subhanahu wa ta'ala. All the time, is my Allah razi with me? Is my Allah happy with me? Have I gained his pleasure? This is his worry, this is his concern. Ulama write, when these are his qualities, then he has reached that proximity with his Allah. That closes that qurb with Allah. فَيَكُونُ وَلِيًّا لِلَّهِ. Then he becomes a true friend of Allah. Or he befriends Allah. And then when that happens, Allah befriends him. Allah becomes his friend. اللَّهُ وَلِيُّ الَّذِينَ آمَنُوا. Allah becomes the friend of the believers. يُخْرِجُهُمْ مِنَ الظُّلُمَاتِ إِلَى النُّورِ. Allah removes them from darknesses of sins, from kufr, from shirk, from nifaq, from all evil actions. Allah grants them his effulgence, his nur. This is no ordinary thing. When a person has the nur of Allah subhanahu wa ta'ala in his heart, he's a friend of Allah. Allah says, إِنَّ الَّذِينَ قَالُوا رَبُّنَ اللَّهِ. Those who say that Allah is my Rabb, not just by means of their tongue, but they live a practical life, showing that they are loyal and true servants of Allah. ثُمَّ اسْتَقَامُوا. This love is not expressed just for 1 or 2 days. This lifestyle is not there for just a few days or few weeks. This life pattern is for the entire lives. The entire lives. So when they die also, when they pass on, when they leave us, then to Allah shows the entire ummah. Allah makes the entire ummah witness that this is how I honor my true friend. This is the type of debt I will give my true friend. When he is passing away, تَتَنَزَّلُ عَلَيْهِمُ الْمَلَائِكَ. Angels descend. Malaika descend. أَلَّا تَخَافُوا. Don't fear. Ghusl, kafan, dafan, qabr, hashar. There is no fear for you. We are going to be your protectors. Allah sends down angels to protect this person. There is no grief. Don't worry about your family. In Sharh al-Sudur, it is mentioned very clearly, a riwayat is mentioned, that do not worry about your wuld, your progeny, your children, and don't have any grief with regard to ahludin, those people who were your followers, who listened to your advices, who tried to emulate your teachings and practices, of course, that which you preach of Allah and His Rasul sallallahu alayhi wa sallam. Why? Allah says, سَنُخْلِفُكُمْ. We will take care of them. سَنُخْلِفُكُمْ فِي ذَلِكَ كُلِّ. Allah says, we will take care of them. This is the system of Allah subhanahu wa ta'ala. لَا يُسْأَلُ عَمَّا يَفْعَلْ. Allah can never be questioned, never be questioned as to whatever He wishes to do, whatever He does. You and I, whatever we do, we are accountable.
1: Allah can never be questioned. His hikmat, His wisdom, something which we cannot understand. We cannot comprehend. Allah does something, outwardly it seems so difficult for us to accept. We are shaken. We begin to tremble. For us it is like qiyamah or worse. It is end of life. There is no enjoyment in living now. These thoughts will come through our mind. Why? Why? Because shaitan is our enemy. Shaitan does not want us to assemble like this in the house of Allah. Shaitan does not want us to become the friend of Allah. Shaitan deceives us. His gharoor. He lies to us. He makes false promises to us. He makes us unmindful of Allah. We become totally oblivious of Allah's teachings, Allah's commandments. So He does not want us to become the friend of Allah. And then He will take us away from the masjid. Shaitan will bring such whispers into our heart. And he will bring such thoughts that now your sheikh, your spiritual guide is no more. You've got nobody else to follow. Why should you now frequent the masjid? If you're going to come to the same masjid now, you are going to bring memories, you are going to think of your sheikh. So go somewhere else. And slowly he'll take the person away and away until he will read his salat at home. Then a time will come when he'll discard his salat. And then he will go back to his evil practices. Those sins that his spiritual guide through the tawfiq of Allah subhanahu wa ta'ala managed to take him out of. Now shaitan will see he's no more, he's not watching you, he's not here. He will not come to know. So you can resort to your old evils. On the day of Qiyamah, when the people of Jannah will enter Jannah, and the people of Jahannam will enter Jahannam, and the people of Jahannam will see, look there, the people of Jannah. Allama Ibn Kathir mentioned this. That the people of Jannah, they had Rasulullah sallallahu alayhi wa sallam to intercede on their behalf. Why don't you intercede on our behalf? وَقَالَ الشَّيْطَانُ لَمَّا قُضِيَ الْأَمْرُ إِنَّ اللَّهَ وَعَدَكُمْ وَعَدَ الْحَقِّ وَوَعَدْتُكُمْ فَأَخْلَفْتُكُمْ. What does shaitan say? 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What his promise was, it was true. I also made promises to you, but I lied to you. وَمَا كَانَ لِيَ عَلَيْكُمْ مِنْ سُلْطَانِ إِلَّا أَنْ دَعُوتُكُمْ. I had no solid proof. I didn't force you. I had no authority. I had no special power in which I used to compel you to follow me. I just called you. I enticed you. You answered me. You came. You followed me. فَلَا تَلُومُونِي. 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I cannot aid you. Neither can you help me today. This is shaitan. Allah subhanahu wa ta'ala tells, or sends those angels, then give my banda basharat. Give him that glad tidings. Take away his ruh in a very gentle manner. We do not have time to go in the tafsir of وَالنَّاشِطَاتِ nashta. Allah takes a qasam, an oath on those angels who come down and remove the heart of his friends and the believers in a very gentle and swift manner. And very proudly they glide towards Allah subhanahu wa ta'ala, or to wherever Allah commands them, with the soul. And they're so proud that they're carrying the soul of a believer. And the hadith, it is mentioned, Allah subhanahu wa ta'ala tells the angels that go and tell my banda. Allah addresses
0: the soul of this pious servant. أَيَّتُهَا النَّفْسُ طَيِّبَةٌ فِي الْجَسَدِ الطَّيِّبِ. The soul that was in this pious body,
1: come out.
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1: To comfort, rahat, peace, happiness, serenity, tranquility. Oh my banda, you did enough for me in this world. Rasulullah sallallahu alayhi wa sallam was sitting.
0: His janazah went past.
1: And he said, Mustarihun or Mustarahun. Either this janaza, this person, is now got comfort from something, or people have got comfort from it. Sahabas, what do you mean, Ya Rasulullah? He said, Al-Abdul Mu'min, when he passes away, when a pious person passes away, a believer passes away, يَسْتَرِيحُ مِنْ نَصَبِ الدُّنْيَا وَأَذَاهَا. When he goes away from this world, when he departs from this world, then he is freed now from the toils of this world, from the efforts of this world, the labor of this world, the pain, the suffering of this world, the problems of community and society, people who took away his chain, and for whom he had to give his life and sacrifice his time, and spend restless days and months and life for their sake. Now Allah says, come ila rahmatillah, come to my rahmat. In one hadith it is mentioned that Allah subhanahu wa ta'ala tells Malakul Maut, O Malakul Maut, you go to the certain banda of mine, jarrabtuhu fi sarra'i wa dharra, whom I tested in times of prosperity and in hardships. When I gave him my ni'mats, then too he made my shukr. Then too he was content, he turned towards me, he did not forget me. And when I gave him some hardship, then too he made sabr, he turned to me. I tested him. He passed the test. Bring him to me. Let me give him rahat now. It is mentioned that Malakul Maut comes down with 500 angels, bringing kafan and camphor from Jannat for this particular banda, who is draped in a silk kafan. Perhaps we cannot see these things. But Allah subhanahu wa ta'ala, this is how He honors, this is how He honors His true friend. So Rasulullah sallallahu alayhi wa sallam says, this person gets comfort from the toils and the efforts of this dunya. But if he is an evil person, then people are comforted when he leaves this world. How? This person used to trouble them. He used to cause them pain and inflict injury and insult them, make life a misery for them. So people become happy and rejoice when he leaves this world. But when a true friend of Allah leaves the world, the hadith says that the skies begin to cry. The earth begins to cry. That this wali of Allah is leaving us now. With such dignity, such honor. لَهُمُ الْبُشْرَى فِي الْحَيَاةِ الدُّنْيَا وَفِي الْآخِرَةِ. The friends of Allah, they are given glad tidings in this world. Mufassirin mention, what is the glad tidings that they enjoy? There are so many glad tidings. Amongst the glad tidings and the honor and dignity they get in this world, that their hearts are like magnets. People become attracted to them. From far and wide. Not only people from their surroundings, but people from far and wide. They are attracted to this banda of Allah subhanahu wa ta'ala. They begin to praise the servant of Allah. Whatever action he does, they begin to talk good about his action. In the hadith it is mentioned, تِلْكَ عَاجِلُ بُشْرَ الْمُؤْمِنِ. When a person does any good action for the pleasure of Allah subhanahu wa ta'ala, and somebody then praises it, then Allah says, this is naqad khush khabri from me, that I am happy with you. We should not do things so that people praise us. We should do things solely for the pleasure of Allah subhanahu wa ta'ala, ikhlas. And Allah is right now testing everybody's ikhlas. Allah is our maqsood. Allah is our manzil. Allah is all alive. He is all living. Allah never dies. Sayyidina Abu Bakr Siddiq radiallahu ta'ala, he was composed. He had that sabr when Rasulullah left this world. And he says, man kana ya'budu Muhammadan, فَإِنَّ مُحَمَّدًا قَدْ مَاتِ. Whoever was worshipping Muhammad sallallahu alayhi wa sallam, let him know that Muhammad sallallahu alayhi wa sallam is no longer with us, he has passed on. وَمَنْ كَانَ يَعْبُدُ اللَّهِ فَإِنَّ اللَّهَ حَيٌّ لَا يَمُوتِ. Whoever was worshipping Allah, Allah is ever living. Allah is alive. Allah never dies. So Allah subhanahu wa ta'ala wants us to turn to him. Shaitan will make us lose all hope. Allah says, لا تيأسوا من روح الله. Don't despair of the mercy of Allah. Don't despair of the mercy of Allah. Allah is Ghafur Rahim. We should hear in the dua. My most Kareem Allah. My most Rahim Allah. My Rahman Allah. My most beautiful Allah. My most beloved Allah. We heard these words again and again. So Allah subhanahu wa ta'ala does not want us to become full of despair and lose all hope. It is extremely difficult for every single person just to sit in this place. It is a very daunting task. It is an impossible task. But Allah subhanahu wa ta'ala wants us to reach Him. It is as though all of us assuming this ocean, we have reached halfway. Our Hazrat Mawlana Rahmatullahi Alayhi has reached the shore with a smile on his face, looking towards us. Come, I showed you the path. I cried for you. You made promises to me. Now come, you can do it and you will do it. But collectively, we have great mashayikh and scholars amongst us. Allah loves us. Allah loves us. And Allah wants to see all of us successful. And inshallah, all of us will become successful. There will be those days when a person will just break down in tears. Especially the musallis and those people who are close friends of Hazrat Mawlana Rahmatullahi Alayh. The moment you enter this masjid, you are reminded. What should we do? Send some isale thawab. Think of the pain he went through for us. Three pulls, you get the thawab of one Quran. Send it. Let it not be such as is mentioned in the hadith, لا تفضحوا أمواتكم بالسيئات وبسيئات أعمالكم. Don't embarrass your dead ones, your deceased, with your evil actions. Because your actions are presented to them in the qabr. Let them rejoice and become happy. That even when after I left this world, my murid, my musalli, my family member, my friend, he still continued my mission. He still continued my cry. He still continued coming closer to my Allah. That will cause him happiness. Allah subhanahu wa ta'ala, it is mentioned in hadith, an Abyssinian person comes to Madina Munawwara and he passes away. Sahaba are burying him. Rasulullah asks, who are you burying? They say, this Abyssinian person, Qadima, he came to Madina, wa mata, he passed away. Rasulullah sallallahu alayhi wa sallam then said, سِيقَ مِنْ أَرْضِهِ وَسَمَائِهِ. He has been pulled from his land and he is brought إِلَى تُرْبَةٍ خُلِقَ مِنْهَا, to that soil from which he was created. Now let us understand this. Where did our Hazrat Mawlana Rahmatullahi Alayhi pass away? Makkah Mu'azzama. On the Mataf. After having performed Tawaf of Baytullah. The couplets he used to mention of the ishq of Rasulullah sallallahu alayhi wa sallam. The ishq of Allah subhanahu wa ta'ala. About making tawaf of that soil and that place on which our beloved Nabi sallallahu alayhi wa sallam put his Mubarak footsteps on. And on that multazam where Anbiya alayhi musallatu salam had put their hearts and chest upon. That is the same place where Allah subhanahu wa ta'ala gives him that mouth in the state of wudu, having performed his salatul maghrib, awabin salah, he drank zamzam, facing towards the Kaaba, duas he had made in tawaf, the dhikr he was making whilst looking at the Kaaba. And at that time also, when somebody had to come to meet him, then too, he was considerate of that person. He was not rude to that person, but you are disturbing me. With a smile he would meet that person. All the time, his entire life, how can I be considerate of the next person? In this masjid especially, even after Fajr Salah, repeatedly we would hear that those brothers who wish to remain behind, who are making tilawat and dhikr and dua, please make sure that your car is not obstructing any person who wishes to go. Rights of neighbors, rights of parents, rights of family members and children. Practical life. He could not see the ummah being disunited. He could not see the learned being disunited. Caused him pain. He would never tell any person of his generosity, whom he helped, how he helped, how he overlooked the faults of people, how he covered up for people. A person who is not even guarding his house, he would tie a parcel, a hamper, or some food, some fruit, some bread. He would go down and give that person and he would say that this person has spent the entire night in a hungry state. What will I lose in giving him something to eat? He could not see that poor woman who was selling her broomsticks. And he would call her. He would ask her, how many do you have? She says, 10. How much does each one cost? Whatever it was, he would buy all 10. Give it to his friends, whoever was at home. And then he would say, this poor old woman, in the heat of the sun, has to travel the whole day, door to door. And perhaps she might just sell one or two brooms. What will I lose if I do her a favor and just buy it off her? How many of us think in this way? How many of us think in this way? So we can go on and on and on, talking about his kamalat, his sifat. There are thousands of them. But now we have to make that firm resolution, that firm pledge to Allah subhanahu wa ta'ala, O Allah, you gave me enough respite. You gave me enough chances. Now, Ya Allah, you have shaken me. I have realized that I have to seek for you or look for you. Allah says in Hadith Qudsi, Ibn Adam, utlubni. Look for me, look for me. Tajidni, you will find me. فَإِن وَجَدْتَنِي وَجَدْتَ كُلَّ شَيْءٍ. Allah says, if you find me, you have found everything. وَإِن فِتُّكَ فَاتَكَ كُلَّ شَيْءٍ. You miss me, you have lost everything. There are so many other things that come to mind. I will terminate with one hadith of Rasulullah sallallahu alayhi wa sallam. We have Hazrat Mufti Jalil Sahab, very great Shaykh al-Hadith, who had such love for Hazrat Rahmatullahi, and Hazrat would have such love for him also. It was more correct for him to have addressed us, but he insisted. He said, this is a majlis, we must continue, but he will speak for a few moments. Let us make sabr. Let us make a little bit of sacrifice. We won't take much time. He will address us. He will make the dua, inshallah. But just one hadith and we'll terminate my part of the talk. Allah subhanahu wa ta'ala has mentioned the hadith that Rasulullah sallallahu alayhi wa sallam says, when Allah begins to love any servant of his, then Allah subhanahu wa ta'ala tells Jibreel alayhi salatu salam, O Jibreel, I love the certain banda of mine. O Jibreel, you announce to the people in the sky, the angels, that Allah loves that certain person, they too must begin to love him. Jibreel alayhi salatu salam goes to the sky, Ya Ahl as-Sama, O angels, O people of the sky, O Allah loves that certain banda in the world, I love him, you also love him. They all begin to love that person. Then Allah makes it such that the people in the earth also begin to love him. And they all flock and gather around him. They will sit at his feet. People will wonder what is happening. ثُمَّ يُوضَعُ لَهُ الْقَبُولُ فِي الْأَرْضِ. And Allah will grant him acceptance in this world. Allah will give him maqbooliyat in the world. And we have seen this, you know, Hazrat Mawlana Rahmatullahi Alayhi, Lahum al-Bushra fil Hayati al-Dunya, who has given glad tidings in this world. And in the Akhirah, inshallah, we have the strong hope that Allah is going to give him the glad tidings which he has promised in the Quran. Ibn Kathir Rahmatullahi Alayhi mentions, what is the glad tidings in Basharat in the Akhirah? The salam from Allah. Salamun qawlam min Rabbir Rahim. Salam from the angels. Salamun alaykum bima sabartum. You endured the pain in your heart. You were enticed by that evil. But you suppressed your nafs and desires. You fought your nafs for the sake of Allah. You made that sabr. That is what he was teaching us. If you want Allah to preside in your heart, then you have to remove ghairullah from your heart. So Allah will give that person glad tidings in the akhirah. That is the ultimate success. May Allah subhanahu wa ta'ala grant us the success. We are absolutely weak. We are weak. We are very weak. But it will only be through the du'as of our akabirin, ulama, and of the musallis and our friends that Allah will enable all of us, inshallah, to sail and cross this ocean and reach the sea and our shore, inshallah. The majalis and the dhikr programs and every other program will continue, inshallah, just as it was laid out and said by our Hazrat Mawlana Rahmatullahi Alayh, to the best of our ability. So inshallah, we should try and make use of these opportunities, not that you have to come to any one of us. They are great scholars, wherever our heart is inclined, we are just sitting here and actually reminding ourselves for the time that we had spent in ghaflat. May Allah subhanahu wa ta'ala now give us the haqiqat of akhirat and give us his real ma'rifat and fill our hearts also with his true love. Wa akhiru da'wana alhamdulillahi rabbil alameen. Inshallah, the Mufti Jalil sahab will address us.
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Allah Ta'ala has taken it upon Himself, so nobody can destroy the Quran Sharif. Allah Ta'ala has got various ways of protecting this Quran Sharif, and one of the ways is by making it easy for us to by heart the Quran Sharif, something that was not possible with regards to the other kitabs of Allah Tabaraka wa Ta'ala. So you may be wondering that why have I recited this verse instead of the normal verse that we recite about zikr, because it's a majlis of zikr. The reason for that is that whilst we are here at the madrasa with Allah Ta'ala's fazal and ihsan, three young girls completed the hifz of the Quran Sharif from Appa Jamila's hifz class. One is my granddaughter of about 11 years of age, one the daughter of Junaid Kuvadia, and another of our brother Bakash. Now this is something that was not heard of in the past, that little children by hearting the Quran Sharif, especially in South Africa I'm talking about, or young girls by hearting and memorizing the Quran Sharif. So it's a great ni'mat that they have been blessed with. And I make a lot of shukr to Allah Tabaraka wa Ta'ala, and I hope that all these grandchildren who will receive 11 passports, one for themselves to enter into Jannat, and the other 10 to give to their relatives and family members or friends. So inshallah they won't forget this sinful grandfather of theirs on the day of Qiyamah, when Allah Ta'ala tells them that now you can enter Jannat. And of course their apas and their asatiza, whoever, and their parents and whoever made an effort. However, we have to understand it, as I always explain nowadays, that we have to put everything into its proper perspective. I'm not giving a full bayan or anything on the Quran Sharif tonight. It's a majlis of zikr. But one or two things about the Quran Sharif. That we know that there are many competitions in this world. One day I was returning from Marin Hill some years ago, and those days this competition, this Reader's Digest competition, was not so well known. Some people used to enter and it was like a luxury at that time for people to buy a Reader's Digest. But there was some kind of a competition that used to come in those magazines, that the person has won 50,000 rand, 100,000 rand. Now those days 50,000 was big money. So they said that you have been selected, you have received 6 numbers and you will be winning 60,000 rand. But they have a catch there, that if your number is one of those winning numbers. So I gave a person a lift on the return, a simpleton, a very simple person. He was wearing a topi, and those were days when you could give lifts to people, unlike these days when it is very, very dangerous. Even if you see a person with a topi, you do not know who the person is, whether he's a hijacker or he's a real true good Muslim. Nevertheless, in the car I asked him, what work do you do? He said, well, I was working for so and so in a certain shop, but the salary was very poor and the boss was very hard. But now I'm okay, because I just got the information that I have won 50,000 rands, my number has appeared, and I've got the good news that I'm getting 50,000 rands. So I've given up the job. I gave my notice to the boss. I've given up the job. So I said, why, did you read properly there? That did you win, or is your number one of those numbers? If selected, then you will win. So the poor chap didn't even read it properly, and he already gave notice in expectation of the 50,000 rands. So that was just by the way. But what I was saying is that in these competitions, they say you have passed the first stage, you have passed the second stage, you have passed the third stage, and now you're in the finals.
So the Quran Sharif, first of all, we passed the first stage that Allah Tabaraka wa Ta'ala blessed us with Islam and Iman. That's the first stage that we all passed, Alhamdulillah. May Allah Tabaraka wa Ta'ala strengthen our Iman. May Allah Tabaraka wa Ta'ala make this Iman such that it becomes the means of our entry into Jannah. Allah Ta'ala must not cause it to shake up by temptations along the route. People have sold their Iman and their Islam for miserable coins. Their deen is being sold just to, for the pleasure of the nafs. So Alhamdulillah, all Muslims, all believers in the world passed the first stage. That we got Kalima La ilaha illallah Muhammadur Rasulullah. Now that was the first stage, which was the most important stage. It was the other way around. This was the most important stage, that at least everybody who has got the Kalima has passed that stage. Then Allah Tabaraka wa Ta'ala selected from those millions of Muslims people who are able to read the Quran Sharif. I'm talking about just recitation of the Quran Sharif. From those billion Muslims, if you have to really go around the world, and not go around the world, just go around our areas into our localities and go and take examinations at the madrasas. Now if the condition of some madrasas is such where the recitation is extremely poor, then what about those who haven't even entered those madrasas? There are millions of them who haven't even seen the inside of a maktab or a madrasa in the world even today. So it is a second stage that Alhamdulillah millions have passed, that they have at least been blessed with the recitation of the Quran Sharif, that they can read, they can look inside the Quran Sharif and read. And that is also a great ni'mat, all the virtues. Read Hazrat Shaykh Zakaria Sahib Rahmatullah Alayhi's Fazail Quran Sharif, and we will get so much of virtues there. I'm not going into any details tonight. So we passed that stage, or so many of them passed that stage, Alhamdulillah. Then there was a third stage, that of those who could read the Quran Sharif, to make hifz of that Quran Sharif. So these young girls and young boys, they have been so fortunate that Allah Tabaraka wa Ta'ala made them pass that stage also, that they completed the hifz of the Quran Sharif. What a great ni'mat of Allah Tabaraka wa Ta'ala. Because Rasul Pak Sallallahu Alaihi Wasallam, what did he receive from Allah Tabaraka wa Ta'ala? He received the Quran Sharif. All the other mu'jizats of the Anbiya Alayhimus Salatu Wasalam, the Nabi of Allah Ta'ala went, his mu'jiza went with him. If somebody has to find the stick or staff of Hazrat Musa Alayhi Salatu Wasalam today, if somebody has to find it, the authentic, and say that this is the authentic one, it was preserved somewhere in some museum, then too, if we have to pick up that stick, it is not going to turn into a snake. If we have to drop that stick onto the ground, it's not going to turn into a huge serpent and frighten all the enemies away. Because if we had that staff today, all we had to do is just take it and go to Israel. And if it opened its mouth like that, all would have run for their lives. And they would have believed in Islam. But the thing is that that mu'jiza of Hazrat Musa alayhi salatu wasalam was exclusive. It was with him. It was restricted to the hands of Hazrat Musa alayhi salatu wasalam. The stick may be there, but where are you going to find the hand of Hazrat Musa alayhi salatu wasalam? The same with the ring of Hazrat Sulaiman alayhi salatu wasalam, with which he was able to make musakhar of all the jinnat, subject all the jinnat to his command, and so much of other karamat or mojaza that ring of his had. Now if somebody has to find that ring today and say that I challenge all the jinnat now because I got the ring of Hazrat Sulaiman alayhi salatu wasalam, one big jinn will get hold of him, or even a small one, and will make him dance. So that ring, he will not be able to do anything, because that was exclusive. It was restricted to Hazrat Sulaiman alayhi salatu wasalam. In this way, all the other Nabis, we can look at their mu'jizats. But the mu'jiza of Nabi alayhi salatu wasalam is a living mu'jiza. This Quran Sharif is a living mu'jiza. The barakat, the rahmat, and the noor that the Rasul-e-Pak Sallallahu Alaihi Wasallam and the Sahaba-e-Kiram witnessed with this Quran Sharif, it is still there. If only the person purifies his heart, then he can still get that same barakat, that same noor, and the same rahmat. The same thing still, because it is a living mu'jiza.
It's not a dead mojiza. Gumraha na milega tumhe shaitan se battar, aur haadi na milega tumhe Quran se

Sir, you will never find a better guide than the Quran Sharif. And you won't find anyone more astray than Shaitan. So the Quran Sharif up till now, it is Hidayat. Allah Tabaraka wa Ta'ala is Rabbul Alameen. Rasulullah Sallallahu Alaihi Wasallam is Rahmatul Lil Alameen. The Quran Sharif is Hudal Lil Alameen. And the Kaaba Sharif is Qibla Lil Alameen. So the Quran Sharif's Noor Barkat is still there. So many of them have passed that stage, that they have become hafizes of the Quran Sharif. Hazrat Maulana Deenpuri Rahmatullah Alayh, he says he was going, or that was his life, visiting different areas and going to different madaris and attending different jalsas. So a few years ago, when he was returning from one place, it's called Chishtiyan in Pakistan. So he says, "Wahan se main aa raha hoon." Aur 80 bachiyon ne Quran-e-Sharif ka hifz khatam kiya. 80 girls completed the hifz of the Quran-e-Sharif. And he says that in the boys section, the large number that completed, he says, usme ek 7 saal ka bachcha bhi tha. 7-year-old child. He too also had memorized the Quran-e-Sharif. So this is the fazl of Allah Tabaraka wa Ta'ala. It is not our greatness and our kamal. Allah Ta'ala is using us for the protection of the Quran Sharif. So we pass, or those people who have made hifz of the Quran Sharif, they have passed that stage. Now they are coming closer to that in'am. We say you pass this stage, that stage, that stage, and now you are going to win that 100,000. So like that, we have passed first stage, second stage, third stage. Now they have become hafizes of the Quran Sharif, so there's great in'ams for them, great rewards for them, great prizes for them that Allah Tabaraka wa Ta'ala has got. And some of the prizes are not only going to be given to them, but just as how in this world, when a person is happy and is excited that his grandchild has completed the Quran Sharif, or his child has completed the Quran Sharif, or his child completed matric or university, got some degree, then they don't only give gift to the child, they give gifts to the parents also. Congratulations to the parents, they give them gifts also. It is exactly the same system. Allah Tabaraka wa Ta'ala also knows the mizaj of man. Allah Ta'ala is the one who created us, so he knows our mizaj. So Allah Ta'ala says that, now these people, the reward time is coming now. So they passed all these stages, but there's still one stage to pass before they get that reward. Now the mistake that we make is that we jump from here to there, that they already got the reward. Just like that person said, that he got some notification, his 6 numbers are there, so therefore he has won the prize. Whereas he had not won the prize as yet, there was still one more step to go through, that number had to be selected to get that prize. So Allah Tabaraka wa Ta'ala's Nabi alayhi salatu wasalam informed us that these people, they will get tremendous amount of gifts, prizes, rewards, awards. And what can be more better than the award given by Allah Tabaraka wa Ta'ala? That the crown of Noor they will be given, the shine of which, the parents now we are talking about, Ulbesa walidahu tajan yawm al-qiyama. The parents will be given the crown of Noor, the shine of which will be greater than the shine of the sun, if the sun had to be in the home of one of you. So Nabi alayhi salatu wasalam says that then think what would be the reward of the reader of that Quran Sharif, or the one who has become hafiz. But then the condition, as I said, that one more stage to pass, and that is man qara al-Quran wa amila bima fi. I always repeat this, amila bima fi, that the person practices on that which is in the Quran Sharif. And also that the crown that the reader of the Quran Sharif will get, the person who has become hafiz of the Quran Sharif, besides all those great, great rewards and awards that Allah Ta'ala will give him, one of the awards is that the person will be given entry into Jannat and will be told that you can make shafa'at for 10 members of your family who have been destined to go to Jahannam, fire of hell. But because of the recitation of the Quran Sharif, the hifz of the Quran Sharif, Allah Tabaraka wa Ta'ala is saying that now you can take the 10 family members also. And that is the reason why Maulana Abrarul Haq Sahab Damat Barakatuhum says that the hafiz will be given 11 passports. So this, when will the person get?
again, if we have to look at it, man qara al Quran fastazharahu wa ahalla halalahu wa harrama harama. That is the condition. In other words, this hafizahs of the Quran Sharif must not think that from here now you have jumped there and you got the awards. But you have passed these stages, which is the fazl of Allah Tabaraka wa Ta'ala, which shows that Allah Ta'ala wants to give you those awards.

0: on that, considers haram as haram, halal as halal, stays away from those things that Allah and His Nabi alayhi salatu wasalam are displeased with. I repeatedly say that a hafiz of the Quran, when he is tempted to commit sin, or if she is tempted to commit sin, straight away just think, what have I got in my heart? I've got that same Quran Sharif which took 23 years to come upon the heart of my beloved Rasul sallallahu alayhi wa sallam. I've got it in my heart. 23 years Hazrat Jibreel alayhi salatu wasalam went up and down, so many times he went, and he brought the Quran Sharif to Nabi alayhi salatu wasalam. And that whole Quran Sharif, Allah tabaraka wa ta'ala gave it to us so easily in our hearts. Because that Quran Sharif was sometimes revealed in the battlefield, sometimes at home, sometimes in Safar, and sometimes in Hazar, and sometimes in cold weather, and sometimes in hot weather. So much so that the Mufassireen have declared, in the light of the tafsir of Hazrat Ibn Abbas radiallahu ta'ala an, that there are 6 ayat of the Quran Sharif which were not even revealed on the earth or in the heavens. 6 ayat, they were revealed not on the earth or in the heavens. These were revealed where? The last 2 ayats, Aman al-Rasul, and the 3 ayats of Safat. Now these ayats, they say, was revealed when Nabi alayhi salatu wasalam was on his way to the Mi'raj. The 3 ayats were in between the earth and the arsh of Allah tabaraka wa ta'ala, and the last 2 ayats of Surah Baqarah from Aman al-Rasul to the end, that was given as a gift in the night of Mi'raj. Even all that they have sorted out for us. So this Quran Sharif, imagine, which sometimes was revealed in the heavens and sometimes on the arsh, and sometimes when Nabi alayhi salatu wasalam was right in the presence of Allah tabaraka wa ta'ala, and sometimes on the earth. Now all that majmua, we have got it in our heart. So when you're tempted to commit sin, then just think that, what an amanat I am carrying in my hand. How can I be carrying such an amanat, such a precious consignment, and be neglectful? The more precious the consignment, the more alert the person is, that this is a consignment of diamonds and pearls. He cannot be neglectful. He keeps looking right, left, front, behind him, that nobody must hijack him. Even if you are taking a few hundred rands or 1,000 rands to the bank, we keep on looking all sides these days. So how much the hafiz must be looking around, that shaitan and nafs must not attack him and hijack him and take him sometimes towards the prostitute quarters, and sometimes to the cinema, and sometimes to the porn sites on the internet, and sometimes to some other haram music and music festival, and sometimes to some other kind of haram actions and deeds. That is the hijacking of nafs and shaitan. So I congratulate the parents also, I congratulate the teacher also, I congratulate all those who made some effort in ensuring that they were progressing in their learning of the Quran Sharif, to get them up in the morning, to prepare their sandwiches and give them breakfast and send them, make sure they go to the madrasa, then listen to their door and listen to their sabak. It's not an easy thing. So all those people who are involved, Allah tabaraka wa ta'ala must give them the best of rewards in dunya and akhirah. And now it is their duty to make sure that they provide such an environment, such a home environment for these girls and for those boys who have become hafizes, that it is conducive to the practice of Islam, and that it is not something that takes them away from deen and sharia. May Allah ta'ala give them the tawfiq to recite as much as possible, to learn the meaning of the Quran Sharif, and then to make amal on the Quran Sharif, and to propagate the message of the Quran Sharif. Wa akhiru da'wana alhamdulillahi rabbil alameen. Since nobody can do anything with his own effort, it is the tawfiq of Allah tabaraka wa ta'ala. So therefore we read again, majala hai kuch bhi kar sakun main.
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week, yeah. Oh Allah, these are the last days of my life. And all of us should consider every minute to be the last minute of our life, every day to be the last day of our life, every hour to be the last hour of our life. Especially in these days, we know that a person just makes a telephone call to his friend and he says, I will meet you later in the evening. And 1 minute later, again, he receives a call that friend whom you spoke to 1 minute ago is gone. Shot and gone. Finish. Accident and gone. So we must consider this to be the last day of our life. And the person who knows it is his last day, then he won't engage in and indulge in actions which are displeasing to Allah Ta'ala, whom he is going to be meeting very soon, because he's considering it as his last day.

O Allah, the days of my life which are left, I must live in your love, in your muhabbat, in the muhabbat of Rasul Sallallahu Alaihi Wasallam. And I must die in that love of yours.

اللہ. This is Hazrat Khaja Sahib Rahmatullah Alayhi saying, a great wali of Allah Ta'ala. Then what our condition is? He says, all my life has gone in sinning. Now give me the tawfiq of doing good deeds. A wali of Allah Ta'ala, he is considering himself as a great sinner. And we make two rakat namaz, read one tasbih, and then we consider ourselves to be Junaid Baghdadi of the time. And we look at our actions, look at our dealings, look at our relationship with our family members, with our parents, with our friends, with our clients and customers, then even shaitan becomes ashamed of our actions.

0: 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Oh Allah, we know that we are deserving of the worst of all punishment. But oh Allah, you are the one who gives ni'mats without deserving. Ay Allah, bless us with your ni'mat of forgiveness. Ay Allah, we know we are not deserving of it, but you are Kareem of my beloved Allah. Ay Allah, we are extending these begging bowls before you. You have attached them to our bodies so that we may extend them before you any part of the day and night and beg of you. The more we beg of you, the more pleased you become. Oh Allah, human beings become angry if we have to beg of them. If we don't beg of you, you become angry. Ay Allah, therefore we are extending these begging bowls before you. And your beloved Nabi sallallahu alayhi wasallam has informed us that something that's most beloved to you is the forgiveness of the sins of the sinners. Ay Mere Allah, therefore we are coming with our oceans of sins. Ya Allah, we are extending these hands with our mountains of sins. But oh my beloved Allah, if man can make a dynamite stick which can blow up huge mountains, then oh Allah, what is it difficult for you to blow away these mountains of sins of ours with your dynamite of tawbah? Oh Allah, we are making istighfar and tawbah. Ya Allah, it is not difficult for you to blow up these mountains of sins of ours with your forgiveness. اے میرے پیارے خدا، ہمارے حال پر رحم فرما لے. اے اللہ، ہم بہت گندے ہیں. اے اللہ، ہم ناپاک ہیں، ہم 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There is no one for us besides you. Oh my beloved Allah, there is no support for us besides your support. If you turn away your glance of rahmat from us, then my beloved Allah, you tell us, where do we go? Which other door is there for us where we can go and tap? Which other home is there for us where we can go in and beg? Oh my beloved Allah, do not turn away your nigah of rahmat from us. Ay Allah, forgive us, forgive our parents, our wives and children, our brothers and sisters, and the entire ummah of Rasulullah sallallahu alaihi wasallam. Ay Allah, forgive our major sins and minor sins. Forgive the sins that we committed knowingly or unknowingly. Forgive the sins that we committed in the light of day or darkness of night. Oh Allah, even if there is a tiny little black ant that is crawling on a pitch black rock in the darkest of the darkest of all nights, you are aware of the movement of that head. Oh Allah, how can you not see us when we are in cinemas or theaters or casinos or in adultery or in fornication or watching some filthy movie or having some filthy novel or magazine in our hands? Ya Allah, everything is before your sight, and you can seize us there and then, and you could have seized us, oh my Allah, there and then. It is only your shan of Rahimi and Karimi that you did not seize us. Oh my Allah, how forgiving you are, how tolerant you are. Oh my Allah, give us the tawfiq of sincere tawbah. Ya Allah, forgive the sins that we committed in the light of day or darkness of nights. Forgive our major sins and minor sins. Forgive the sins of our eyes, oh my beloved Allah. This precious ni'mat of the sight that you blessed us with, Ya Allah, we used it for so much of haram viewing. Oh my beloved Allah, if there had been another Allah, he would have snatched away our sight when we were viewing that which was prohibited and forbidden for us. But oh Allah, how much of haram viewing we did, and still you have given us this great ni'mat of sight. Ay Allah, you have blessed us with speech. We have taken so much of falsehoods and qasams. We have spoken so much of lies. Oh Allah, with this tongue we have committed so much of evil. But still you have blessed us with the power of speech. Allah, with our ears we have listened to so much of haram. Still you are giving us the ni'mat of hearing. Allah, our heart, liver and lungs are still functioning. Ay, mere Allah, tu kitna raheem Allah hai. Tu kitna piyara Allah hai. Allah, tu kitna haleem Allah hai. Oh my beloved Allah, hum kitne namak haram hai. Ke teri hi ni'matein kha kha kar. Ay Allah, we eat the food provided by you. We breathe in the air given by you. Oh Allah, we use the health and strength given by you. We use the wealth provided by you for your disobedience. Ay mere Allah, ay Allah, hum jaise namak haram koi nahi, lekin mere Allah, hum tere samne hamare gunahgar haath phailaye hue hain. 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the Quran Sharif and to propagate the message of the Quran Sharif. اے اللہ, accept all those who made an effort towards their حفظ. اے اللہ, their parents, reward them with the best of rewards in this world and the آخرت. یا اللہ, their teacher, give us the best of rewards in this world and the آخرت. Whoever, oh Allah, assisted them in the completion of the Quran Sharif, give them the best of dunya and the best of akhirat. Ay Allah, in sab ko tu bhalai se mala mal kar de. Ay Allah, dunya bhi de aur akhirat bhi de. In sab ko khushiya de is dunya mein bhi aur akhirat mein. Ay Allah, Quran Majid par amal ki taufeeq ata farma. Ay Allah, hum sab gunahgar hai, lekin mere pyare khuda, hum tujhse gunahon ki maafi talab kar rahe hai. Oh my beloved Allah, forgive each and every one of us. Ya Allah, bless us all with long life, bless us with good health. We are physically ill and we are spiritually ill. Our hearts have become dirt bins, oh my beloved Allah. We have filled our hearts with envy, with jealousy, with malice, with greed, with pride, with all kinds of evil passions and desires. Ay Allah, there's no corner left in our hearts for your muhabbat. 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We cannot seem to reach, oh my beloved Allah, because nafs and shaitan derail us every time that we try to reach you. اے میرے پیارے خدا, give us himmat. اے میرے اللہ, give us courage. O Allah, make us strong against nafs and shaitan. Give us the himmat of lions against this fox of nafs and shaitan. Ey mere pyare khuda, hume sehat de. Bless us with afiyat. Bless us with salamati. Bless us with your qurb. Bless us with your marifat. Bless us with your yaqeen. Allah, bless us with such a bond with you that nafs and shaitan cannot distance us from you for a single moment. Oh my beloved Allah, make us the fish that swims deep down in your ocean of marifat.
1: ma'rifat. Oh my beloved Allah, if we become like the sardines on the surface, then oh Allah, even little children can snatch us away. Oh Allah, if we become like sardines, then nafs and shaitan will snatch us away. Oh my beloved Allah, make us the fish that swims deep down in your ocean of ma'rifat, far, far away from the hands of nafs and shaitan. Ey mere pyare khuda, hum sab ko apne maqbooleen mein shumar kar le. Ey Allah, hame tawakkul naseeb farma. Bless us with tawakkul, oh my beloved Allah. Bless us with your ma'rifat. Bless us with a life of sabr and shukr, oh Allah. Ey Allah, hame neki aur taqwa wali zindagi ata farma. Light up our hearts with the noor of Quran Sharif. Light up our hearts with the noor of ibadat and zikr and tilawat. Light up our hearts with the noor of the khidmat of your creation, oh my beloved Allah. Ey mere rahim Allah. Ey mere kareem Allah. 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You are the Allah that was the Allah of Uhud. You are the Allah that was the Allah of Khandaq. The Allah of Fateh Makkah. You are the Allah who sent the Ababil with tiny little pebbles, which destroyed the army of Abraha. Ay Allah, you are the Allah who sent the angels in Badr and other places. Aaj bhi tu wahi khuda hai. Ay Allah, teri qudrat mein koi kami nahi aayi. We have gone weak, but you haven't become weak. Ay Allah, you can shake up even today the enemy forces, oh my beloved Allah. Ya Allah, either give them hidayat of Iman and Islam, or shake the ground beneath their feet. Cause their planes to crash in the mountains, oh Allah. Cause their ships to sink in the oceans, oh Allah. Create such division and disunity amongst their ranks that, oh Allah, their alliances and coalitions all vanish and dissolve. Ey mere Allah, tu musalmano ko ek kar de, musalmano ko nek kar de. Masjid Aqsa ki hifazat farma, Allah Harabain Sharifain ki hifazat farma. Oh my beloved Allah, Rasul Pak sallallahu alaihi wasallam cried so much for this ummat, so much of his blood was shed for this ummat. Allah, how many times the place of his sajda were wet with his tears. Oh Allah, his ihram was wet with his tears in Hajjatul Wida. Ey mere pyare khuda, my beloved Nabi sallallahu alaihi wasallam, how much he cried for us. How much of his blood was shed in Taif, in Uhud, and so many other places. Allah, when he used to go for sajda in the Haram Sharif, the intestines of animals were placed on his back. His little daughter used to say, oh my beloved father, why are they doing this to you? Oh my Allah, Nabi alayhi salatu wasalam hadn't cursed anyone. He hadn't hurt anyone. He hadn't stolen the property of anyone. He was crying, oh Allah, for the ummat. He was shedding the blood for the ummat. Today when he is informed that ummat for whom so much of your blood was shed, that ummat for whom you shed so much of your tears and for whom you made so much sacrifices, that ummat today in the casinos, in the discos, in the theaters, in the movies, filthy magazines in their hands, watching filthy movies in their homes. Oh Allah, when he is informed that the ummat has made even their sitting rooms and bedrooms into cinemas and theaters today. Mere Allah, when he is informed that just a few meters from his haram, few meters from his resting place, the worst of films can be seen on the screens. Oh Allah, when he is informed that Baytullah Sharif a few meters away, the filthy music can be heard and the filthy films can be seen in the hotel rooms. Allah, when he's informed that the magazines and the newspapers dedicate pages and pages towards the showing of filthy pictures, ay, mere Allah, what kind of injury and pain we must be causing to him. Allah, in his time, the kuffar, the mushrikeen, the yahood and nasara caused him pain. Today we are the cause of his pain and injury. Allah, hamari halat badal de. We cannot lose hope in you, O my Allah. You can change the condition as you change that of the sahaba ikram. Allah, they were from the kuffar, from the mushrikeen, from the yahood and the nasara. But when they accepted Islam at the hands of Rasul Pak sallallahu alaihi wasallam, they read the kalima, la ilaha illallah, Muhammadur Rasulullah. O Allah, they became radiyallahu anhum wa radwan. Allah, if you could have changed them, then, oh Allah, what is it difficult for you to change the condition of our hearts? Allah, take us on the road that leads to Jannat. Take us on the road that leads to you. Take us on the road that leads to Rasulullah sallallahu alaihi wasallam. Distance us from the road to shaitan and nafs. Mere Allah, ek din marna hai, akhir maut hai. Allah, so many janaza salats we have performed. So many janazas we have shouldered to the graveyard. So many people we have buried in their graves. Ek din hamari bhi bari aayegi. Ek din hamara bhi janaza chalega. 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Ay Allah, ghusle mayyit dala jayega. Ay Allah, before the water of mayyit is poured over our bodies, give us the tawfiq of pouring the water of tawbah over our hearts. Oh Allah, before the garment of kafan is put over our body, give us the tawfiq to put the garment of taqwa above our hearts. May Allah bless us with happiness in this world, happiness in the qabr, and happiness in the akhirat. May Allah protect us from the azab of qabr, from the azab of jahannam. Oh Allah, protect us from all the fitnas that are lashing at us. The storms of fitnas are lashing at us. Ay Allah, especially the fitnas of Dajjal. Protect the entire ummah from the fitnas of Dajjal. Ay Allah, don't let the angel of death find us in a disco or a cinema or a theater or glued to some filthy movie or in some prostitute quarters. Oh Allah, in adultery or fornication. Give us the tawfiq of sincere tawbah right now, tonight, O my beloved Allah. We don't want to return to those sins. Give us himmat and courage to stay away. Ya Allah, we know that sins haven't brought us any happiness. Our homes are on fire. Oh Allah, there's nothing but arguments and disputes and quarrels and fights. Ya Allah, bless us with sukoon, bless us with itminan. Unite the hearts of parents and children, brothers and sisters, wives and husbands, and the entire ummah of Rasul-e-Pak sallallahu alayhi wa sallam. Allah, Rasul-e-Pak sallallahu alayhi wa sallam, his entire life he made duas for us. All the khair that he asked for us, bless us with that khair. Nabi-e-Pak sallallahu alayhi wa sallam, especially in Hajjatul Wida, mere pyare Dawid-e Hajr-e-Aswad ko choom karke jo bhaga tha, Rukn-e-Yamani ko choom karke jo bhaga tha, وزاب رحمت کے نیچے رو رو کے جو بھاگا تھا, میرے اللہ, حتیب کے اندر نمازیں پڑھ کر جو بھاگا تھا, and especially at Multazam, oh Allah, he attached his chest. How long he cried, how much of tears my beloved Nabi shed, that his ihram became wet with his tears. Allah, how much he begged for us there behind the Muqam Ibrahim, after drinking Zamzam on Safa and Marwa in Mina, and especially in Arafat, from Zohar till Maghrib, that masoom and sinless Nabi is begging. Ay Allah, Muzdalifi ki raat jo manga, aur bhi jahan muqamat muqaddasa par manga, Allah bless us with all that khair that he asked for us. Bless our parents, our wives and children, brothers and sisters with that khair, and the entire ummah with that khair. And from all the mischief and corruption and fitnas that he asked for protection, O Allah, protect the entire ummah of Rasul-e-Pak sallallahu alayhi wa sallam. 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
2: 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and blessings of Allah subhanahu wa ta'ala upon the beloved companions, sahaba ikram of the Nabi Akrim sallallahu alayhi wa sallam, ridwanullahi ta'ala alayhim ajma'in. We proceed now with our lesson on shaitan's plan for man. We have, since last week, commenced with the story of Nabi Ibrahim alayhi salatu wasalam and the ruler of that period called Namrud and Shaitan. Nabi Ibrahim alayhi salatu wasalam first approached his father. What we have done so far is that Shaitan's fury increased, but he could do nothing. Shaitan's doing, however, had a strange effect. More and more people became curious about the preaching of Nabi Ibrahim alayhi salatu wasalam. A young man, 5, 6, 7 years old, Nabi Ibrahim alayhi salatu wasalam was very mature, I've told you. He had received direction, guidance, ilm from Allah subhanahu wa ta'ala. We can say in your language and mine, Allah subhanahu wa ta'ala was his teacher. Subhanallah, when Allah is your teacher, the Anbiyas are taught by Allah subhanahu wa ta'ala, they're not taught by man, not by any man. So Allah subhanahu wa ta'ala, through wahi, a revelation, and through Sayyidina Jibreel alayhi salatu wasalam, they are taught. So his teaching was received, and he in turn was preaching to the people as a young boy. Already he had started to preach. And his preaching was now beginning to take effect amongst the people. I described to you very, very clearly, I'm not going to do it again, how he went about as a youngster preaching to his people who were pagans, who were mushrikeen. We take the story up there. Nabi Ibrahim alayhi salatu wasalam then, when instructed by Allah subhanahu wa ta'ala that he should now preach openly, went to his father. He approached his father, and these are the words which he spoke and uttered to his father. They are recorded in the Quran Majid. What I'm going to do is, I'm going to tell you the story and then recite to you the ayat of the Quran. Then I'll tell you, as we proceed, that part of the story and go back to Quran. All this, what I'm going to tell you now, has been taken from Quran and Hadith. We will build our story accordingly. So he goes to his father and he says, Bismillah ar-Rahman ar-Rahim, wa iza qala Ibrahimu li abihi azara atattakhizu asnaman alihatan inni araka wa qawmaka fi dalalim mubeen. Surah Naam 6, Surah of the Quran, ayat number 74, says Nabi Ibrahim alayhi salatu wasalam to his father Azar, and recall the time when Ibrahim said to his father Azar, do you take idols for gods? Verily I see you and your people in manifest error. Nabi Ibrahim alayhi salatu wasalam goes to his father. His father's name was Azar, and he tells his father that, do you take these idols as gods, father? You worship these idols, these puppets, these dolls, these things that you make with your hand? I've already told you, his father had a factory, and in this factory, he was a manufacturer of dolls and puppets, and he had people employed. He used to carve from blocks of wood. They would go into the forest, take blocks of wood, and then he had carvers. They would sit and carve little gods, deities, idols. He would make huge blocks at a higher price, medium blocks, small blocks. Then they would carve in there, dig out eyes and nose and face. Sometimes he used to have a lion's head and a human body, and sometimes vice versa, the other way around, and so on. The animals that existed at that time, they used to carve. So on. Ridiculous. Sometimes like demons, mostly like demons, wood carvings. And then they used to carve from stone, blocks of stone. They used to go and chisel out and break from the mountainside, bring it, and then they used to chisel out from there. And then Azar had also people employed, giants, huge statues. They would also, you know, with their implements and tools of that day, they would chip and chip and make that. And

Nebuchadnezzar had also people employed, giants, huge statues. They would also, you know, with their implements and tools of that day, they would chip and chip and make that. And that, the big one, he would sell to the so-called, what you and I will call to the municipality or the city council. They used to buy it and place all these gods in the public squares, and the people would gather there and worship these idols. And also, many of these idols he would then trade and sell to the temples. Everywhere, the whole place was completely filled everywhere, littered with idols, thousands upon thousands. This is the scene that existed in the time of Nabi Ibrahim alayhi salatu wasalam. His people were the Chaldeans. The area was known as Ur. In this area of Ur, in Chaldean, the Chaldeans, close to Babylon, the area we are talking about is known as the cradle of civilization. We're talking about the Mesopotamian basin. We're talking about the area between the Tigris and the Euphrates River. We're back to Iraq. Civilization, vast area. Iraq is an area, if I can just leave the lesson for 1 minute, is an area which human beings, all the nations of the world, should look upon as an international heritage. It should be preserved by every nation of the world. It should be loved, because all of civilization's history started from there. It is known as a cradle, whether it's the United States or Canada, South Africa, Europe, Russia, no matter which country, China, whichever, all of them should, it should be declared an international monument. Every nation should care for it, because from there have come the greatest ambiyas, the greatest literature, the greatest preserve of human history. Anyway, that is one part of the story, and look what's happening today. But there is maybe there is a big story, because what war, the ravage Iraq has been, maybe under that or below all that, something great will come. That area is an area of great historical importance. Great things have happened there, and I think great things are still going to happen there. So he tells his father, "My father, these idols you are making and these idols you are worshipping, I mean, is this your gods?" "Well, let me tell you, my father, you are making a very big mistake. By worshipping these gods and idols and these things you carve and make with your hands, no, father, you are, and your people are in very great error." Elsewhere, the Quran Majid mentions this occasion as follows. This conversation between father and son. Nabi Ibrahim alayhi salatu wasalam, as a 4, 5, 6 year old youth, young man, has been going around amongst his people and giving the da'wat of Tawheed, Risalat and Akhirat. He's been calling and inviting his people towards the belief and worship of one Allah, and that they must discard these idols, destroy them, burn them, bury them, get rid of them. He's done that for years. People now know, they look at Ibrahim and they know what he's... I told you one other interesting fact. I said no matter how much people tried to avoid listening to Nabi Ibrahim alayhi salatu wasalam, they could not resist him. Wherever he went, so powerful was Nabi Ibrahim alayhi salatu wasalam, and such a powerful preacher and orator he was, people would hear him from far away. Allah subhanahu wa ta'ala used to carry his speech very far. And they would hear and they would be attracted, and when they hear, they would come from far away, drawn by the speech of Nabi Ibrahim alayhi salatu wasalam, and they would come, and in spite of themselves, they could not go away. They would be magnetized by his speech, and they would stand there hypnotized and listen to each and every word of Nabi Ibrahim alayhi salatu wasalam. Then comes the instruction from Allah subhanahu wa ta'ala to Nabi Ibrahim alayhi salatu wasalam to go to his father. And he goes to his father. Two places in the Quran, the speech of father and of son to father is recorded. One is what I recited to you now in Surah An'am. The other one is in Surah Maryam. It is as follows. 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
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Surah Maryam, 19th Surah of the Quran, ayat number 42-45. Says Ibrahim alayhi salatu wasalam, look how many times the word Abi has been used. Once, twice, two times, three times, four times, five times in this ayat the word Ibrahim alayhi salam addresses his father. Showing what? He repeats, Ya Abati, Ya Abati, Ya Abati, Ya Abati, with love and tenderness, with appeal, with compassion. Recall the time, says Allah subhanahu wa ta'ala, when Ibrahim said to his father, Azar, O my father, why do you worship that which cannot hear? My father, why do you worship these idols? Why do you worship that which cannot hear? That which cannot see? That which cannot benefit you at all? O my father, verily there has come to me a knowledge which has not come to you. Therefore, my dear father, follow me, and I will guide you to an even path, what you and I call Sirat-e-Mustaqim, to a straight path. O my father, do not worship Shaitan. Verily, Shaitan was rebellious towards the merciful Allah. O my father, verily, I fear lest a punishment be inflicted upon you from the merciful Allah, and you become a companion of Shaitan. Subhanallah. Listen to this translation and then we will commence with a commentary. Recall the time when Ibrahim said to his father Azar, O my father, why do you worship that which cannot hear, that which cannot see, that which cannot benefit you at all? O my father, verily there has come to me a knowledge, an ilm, which has not come to you. Therefore, follow me, and I will guide you to an even path. O my father, worship not Shaitan. Verily, Shaitan was rebellious towards Allah, towards the merciful one, Allah. O my father, verily I fear lest a punishment be inflicted upon you from the merciful Allah, and you become a companion of Shaitan. That is the translation. Now the commentary. Nabi Ibrahim alayhi salatu wasalam's father was a tireless supporter of idolatry, in which he was enmeshed and immersed. The reason for Nabi Ibrahim alayhi salam mentioning Shaitan to his father was, firstly, to remind his father that Shaitan had rebelled against the command of Allah Ta'ala, which his father knew. Secondly, that Shaitan had thereafter threatened to subvert mankind. And thirdly, that Shaitan conspired with evil men to destroy mankind. Nabi Ibrahim alayhi salatu wasalam has used these words, appealing to his father, my dear father, you know the story of Shaitan. My father, you know Shaitan's story. You know what sin Shaitan, what rebellion Shaitan, what disobedience of the command of Allah Ta'ala Shaitan has committed. My father, you know the story. Nabi Ibrahim alayhi salatu wasalam most probably may have heard it, heard the story from his father. He said, you know the story of Shaitan. You know Shaitan was accursed because he rebelled against the order and the hukum and the command of Allah subhanahu wa ta'ala. Now my father, you know the story. You know Shaitan has said he will waswas. You know Shaitan has said he will whisper and instigate and cause man to rebel, and he is responsible, Shaitan is responsible for putting people into kufr and shirk. You know this, my dear father. So now why do you follow Shaitan? Why don't you follow me? I'm your son, I'm your blood. Allah has given me a special knowledge, a special ilm, a prophetic knowledge, prophetic ilm, ilm of risalat. You can see this on me, my father. I live in your home, in your house, under your roof. We live together. You know who I am. You know everything about me, my father. What have I done that you do not believe me? Now leave Shaitan alone and follow me. This is what Nabi Ibrahim alayhi salatu wasalam is appealing to his father, and this is the tariqah and the of da'wat. When you commence da'wat, you commence with yourself. You commence with your immediate family. You commence with your environment. You commence with those who are near to you. Who are they? They are your people. You commence with your ummah. If your ummah is not right, then you start and you do the work of da'wat and tabligh within your circle, your people.
you operate within the fold of Islam. Giving da'wah to non-Muslimin comes afterwards. First you bring right and into the fold of Islam your own. When we become practical Muslims, practicing Muslims, then our task is made much more easier because we become living symbols of Muslimin. Shaitan casts a heavy spell of blindness. Who it is? Father and son. I'm commenting on the ayat, the two ayats of the Quran which I recited. Where have these commentaries of mine been taken from? From the major tafasirs. Shaitan casts a heavy spell of blindness, deafness and dumbness over his trusted followers, and they are then set on a path of destruction through the evil whisperings, intrigue and schemes of Shaitan. A stage of tragic proportions is reached when Shaitan has waylaid man to such an extent that they fail to turn back to the truth and to reality. It was the sincere hope of Nabi Ibrahim alayhi salam that his father would realize the truth and he would then beseech Allah Ta'ala for forgiveness and mercy. In this way his father would be saved.

إبراهيم لئن لم تنتهي لأرجمنك وهجرني مليا. صدق الله العظيم. 19th Surah of the Quran, Surah Maryam, Ayat number 46. Father now, after listening to the advice and the appeal of his son, turns back and now he answers. And also remember, Quran is brief and short. Nabi Ibrahim alayhi salatu wasalam, in his father's house, had appealed to his father Azar continuously and persistently for days, maybe even months, maybe even years. He had kept telling his father. It's not one occasion, no. Nabi Ibrahim alayhi salatu wasalam was a persistent preacher. He had Allah's authorization to preach. And so he preached without fear of consequence. And so he went to his father again. Father, what is this you're doing? Why are you making these idols? Why? And he kept on hammering away and preaching to his father all the time. Really and deeply, sincerely appealing to his father to leave this manufacture of idols. The father one day turns to the son and he tells the son this. These words are contained in the Quran, ayat number 46, surah 19, called Surah Maryam. His father said, do you hate my gods? Ibrahim, do you hate these gods that I'm making, these idols that I make, these images that I'm making, these dolls that I'm making? Do you hate all these things that I'm making? His father said, are you averse to my gods, O Ibrahim? If you desist not. If you desist not, then I will stone you. And then you must depart from me for a long time. These are the words of the father to the son. The father cannot take it any longer. The son is not prepared to give up. Father has tried on several occasions, Ibrahim, leave me alone, go away from here, let me carry on with the... Nabi Ibrahim alayhi salatu wasalam, Khalilullah, Allah's most beloved, the friend of Allah, is not prepared to give up. He continues no matter what may happen to him. So the father eventually turns to the son one day and he tells him these words, قَالَا رَاغِبٌ أَنْتَ عَنْ آلِهَتِي يَا إِبْرَاهِيمُ لَإِنْ لَمْ تَنْتَهِي لَأَرْجُمَنَّكَ وَهْجُرْنِي مَلِيَّ. You hate my gods, this work that I so lovingly do, and the people that patronize me, so many people, so many temples I provide, so many people that worship these gods, these dolls and these puppets that I make, and these statues that I make. From these words, قَالَا رَاغِبٌ أَنْتَ عَنْ آلِهَتِي إِبْرَاهِيمُ لَإِنْ لَمْ تَنْتَهِي لَأَرْجُمَنَّكَ وَهْجُرْنِي مَلِيَّ. You hate my God, this work that I so lovingly do, and the people that, so many people, so many temples I provide, so many people that, these dolls and these puppets that I make, statues that I make, and you come and talk evil of these things. Ibrahim, remember, if you do not resist, if you do not desist, if you do not leave me alone, and you continue to tell me all the time that I must leave this and that I'm wasting my time, then I will be forced to stone you. Then I will have to stone you. La arjumannaka. Rajam means to stone. And the word rajam is also used where a person has committed adultery, as a result of which he must be stoned to death. A married person, he must be stoned to death. They also, the word in the Sharia, rajam, is used. Now here it is, la arjumana, stone you, Ibrahim. And remember, here is not stoned to death, but I will stone you to such an extent, you have a choice, stone or you depart from this house forever and you separate yourself from me. You must, and then you must deny for a long time. Until, in other words, the father, until your senses, you accept these idols and gods, then you can come back to the house. But I cannot take the heat coming from you. This da'wah that you continuously give me to worship Allah and to pray to one Allah and to Allah, I'm not prepared to accept that. Say, sir, to his son Ibrahim alayhi salam. Him on one day, Ibrahim, you rather go from there before I give you a good hiding. Basically, this is what it means. The prepared to injure his son and to separate himself from his son, to continue as an idolater. He was not prepared to listen to reason. He was a fanatical supporter of idol worship and would not hear any idolatry. Note, you will find similar, unreasonable. Here is a note. You will find, brothers, I'm talking to your experience, you will find similar, unreasonable, and excessive enthusiasm for wrong.

for falsehood and for innovation among the beloved crowd of peoples called the Bidatis, innovators. Who are they? They don't like the word Bidah. So there's another word I will give you which you can use. Anti-Sunnah. There it is. Anti-Sunnah faction. They are simply blind and deaf to reason. They are right and everybody else is wrong, and they have to kill for falsehood. That is to say, to uphold falsehood. Nabi Ibrahim alayhi salam, back to our story. Nabi Ibrahim alayhi salam, I have mentioned this for a particular reason, and that reason is, now you will find, I will quote to you an ayat of the Quran relating to the story of Nabi Ibrahim alayhi salam, where Allah ta'ala gives the reason why these people are so unreasonable, why so illogical, why so blind and deaf and dumb. Allah subhanahu wa ta'ala will give a reason just now. We're coming to that. That in passing, I have mentioned this. Nabi Ibrahim left his father and he departed. He was on his son now, on his own, fairly young man, to depart. He is forced from his house, away house, by his father. Having failed with his father, since his father of Tawheed, he had to proceed now to the people. He now goes on, I have tried with my father, he's not prepared to listen, now I'm going to the people. He had to engage them in open talk, to convince them of the truth of one Allah, the only living God, who was the sole creator and sustainer, and the only one to be worshipped. Fearlessly, he marched to the main temple of all, where stood the major idols, and he addressed them thus. Nabi Ibrahim alayhi salatu leaves home, his father has removed him from the house, and he goes now onto the streets, and he makes way now to the big temple, the major temple. He goes, stands there in front, and I've already mentioned to you, Nabi Ibrahim alayhi salatu wasalam moves, there a crowd gathers. This by the hikmat and of Allah subhanahu wa ta'ala. And as people assemble around Nabi Ibrahim alayhi salatu wasalam, he stands up and he addresses them as follows. He says, and we take up this ayat in the Quran. It says, Nabi Ibrahim alayhi salatu wasalam, Surah An-Kabut, 27th surah of the Quran, ayat number 16, 17, I'm going to quote to you now, recite to you now. وَإِبْرَاهِيمَ إِذَ قَالَ لِقَوْمِهِ اللَّهَ 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When we sent Ibrahim, says Subhanahu wa ta'ala, he finished addressing his father. He's just finished addressing his father. Father has rejected the son, thrown him out of the house. Son now proceeds to the temple, stand of the temple, and addresses his people. He says Allah Ta'ala, and we sent Ibrahim, who addressing his people, said as follows. He said, when he said to his people, worship Allah and fear Allah, that will be better for you. You but only knew. If you only knew that I, Ibrahim, what I am telling you, that is for you. You only worship, you people only worship graven images, idols, instead of Allah, and you only deny thereby. You forge a lie. Verily, those which you worship Allah, these are not able to provide any provision for you. Seek therefore your provision from Allah, therefore your rizq from Allah, and worship Allah, and give thanks only to Allah, and to Him, to Allah, will be your return. If you accuse me, Ibrahim, if you accuse imposture, verily nations before you also accuse their prophets of imposture, but the Messenger of Allah has only to convey the message plainly, clearly. وَإِن تُكَذِّبُوا كَذَّبَ أُمَمٌ مِّن قَبْلِكُمْ وَمَا عَلَى الرَّسُولِ إِلَّا الْبَلَاغُ الْمُبِينُ.

Salam. Let's look at the translation and we proceed. Allah subhanahu wa ta'ala says, and this I'm giving you the direction without addition, and we sent Ibrahim when he said to his people, worship Allah and fear Allah, better for you if you but only knew. You only worship graven images instead of Allah, and you thereby you only invent a lie. Verily, whom which you worship besides Allah, these are not able to any provision, any rizq to you. Seek the rizq from Allah and worship only Allah. Give thanks only to Allah, for to Allah will be returned. If you accuse me of, in other words, of trying to deceive you, verily, nations before you have also accused the Prophet imposture. But the Messenger of Allah, Biaz, have only one mission, and that is to convey of Allah plainly to the people. The stand, Ibrahim, let's look at the commentary now. The stand, Ibrahim alayhi salatu wasalam, to his people was crystal clear, without any ambiguity. Subhanallah, brothers, there are amongst you people who stand up and speak, audiences also. All right, look, one very important find in the story, in the qissa of Ibrahim alayhi salam, one very remarkable way of speaking to people, a method, very, very important. Nabi Ibrahim alayhi salam was a man, he was a great thinker, a deep thinker. This ability was an endowment from Allah subhanahu wa ta'ala, a gift from Allah, a blessing from Allah subhanahu wa ta'ala. A very high nature of presenting a debate and an argument and a point. A great teacher was Nabi Ibrahim alayhi salatu wasalam. And the method Allah taught him was this, that to explain the most difficult things, you must use the most simple method. Subhanallah. O Ibrahim, explain the most difficult arguments and proofs to people, the most difficult things that you want to teach to people, use the simplest method. Subhanallah. Don't go into a lot of intrigues, ambiguities. Don't create in the mind of the people very, very holy and very learned by all the intricate mechanisms. Don't try and confuse the Ibrahim alayhi salatu wasalam explained highest learning and the highest wisdom to the people in the simplest terms, in the simplest way, simplest words. Subhanallah, this is a gift we receive. Nabi Ibrahim alayhi salatu wasalam and the second Luqman alayhi salam. Of course, the ideal this was Sayyidina wa Nabina Muhammadur Rasulullah sallallahu alayhi wasallam. So we proceed. The stand of Nabi Ibrahim alayhi salam, the way he explained this to the people, this belief to the people, was crystal clear without any confusion or ambiguity. The worship of stones and statues and carvings and images and dolls and puppets. I use this word dolls. Some of you may be wondering, you and I know that dolls and puppets are what little children play with. But brothers, in the days of Nabi Ibrahim alayhi salatu, the times as well, but we are now specifically discussing period one. In those days, wherever the people went, they took gods in their bags. Now, if it is a god, is it a doll or a puppet, how are they going to? The words I'm using, dolls, is my own. But I cannot understand, guys. If a person has a carving of wood, a block of wood that carved, and he carries it as his god, and whenever he is in trouble, he takes it out and puts his sujood to it and begs it and beseeches it. What is it? To me, that is a doll. What else? Or it's a... What they would do, the women folk would sit at home, and then they would up and they would fill it with grass and hay and so on. And they would create a little puppet out of it, a doll out of it, and he would carry along, and they would carry along all over the show. Some would hang it around their neck, and whenever they were in need, take it off, put it there, and then prostrate to it, down and make dua to it, and seek of it, and ask of it. And this is fact, brothers. This is not jest. Truth. This is the way people were. And isn't it remarkable? I mean, isn't it a remark that people can pray to that which they have made with their hands and carved with their own hands? Even they are better than those. Yet they don't pray to their hands, but they pray to these little dolls and puppets. This is... Now, you may say, ah, it's laughable. But now you think about this, again, in an aside comment, private comment that I mean. You think about this. Allah is God. He is a living thing. Allahu Akbar. Allah is a living... He's a living Allah. Allah is everywhere. This is dead. But yet, it is strange that in our day and age, people are prepared to argue that sit in front of a photograph, the photograph, and burn.

burn incense sticks. Yes, Muslims we're talking about. And ask it and beg it and scoff that photo or that painting. Isn't it stranger that a person would go by a graveside and sit with a man and buried there for hundreds of years maybe, for thousands maybe, and they would sit there and beg and ask of him? When Allah is living and Allah is everywhere, undertake a journey. Do you know how many people under journeys that have not even gone for Hajj, but they will undertake thousands of rands merely to go to the grave of a certain saint? For what purpose? For the same purpose that the people of Nabi alayhi salam and the people of so many other anbiyas in shirk. For the same reasons which Nabi Muhammad, Rasulullah sallallahu alayhi wa sallam came and told is wrong. He taught that that is wrong. To do those things is wrong. Every other prophet has brought and said exactly the same thing. Ibrahim alayhi salatu wasalam is doing exactly and has got the same struggle, the same effort. 124,000 messengers, prophets of Allah subhanahu wa ta'ala, each is exactly the same. To move shirk from amongst the people, and the people will not let go. So it's the greatest fear of Sayyidina wa Nabina wa Mawlana Muhammadur Rasulullah sallallahu alayhi wa sallam, that when my people start indulging in those nations of the past, of the nations of the past, then they will be destroyed. And you only have to look in the world. We who have best, everything chosen by Allah subhanahu wa ta'ala, yet look at the disgraceful position that occupy in the world. So Ibrahim alayhi salatu wasalam, the stones and statues, the commentary of the recited, worship of stones and statues, carvings and images and dolls and puppets, was a human invention and a fraud. Nabi Ibrahim alayhi salatu wasalam used wa takhluquna ifkan. The word in the Quran is this word here, that they invent, they create a lie. How Nabi Ibrahim alayhi salatu wasalam tells, how can you take an image that you have carved with own hands and then you put it in front of you and you have, how can you cut a block of wood, put eyes into it, nose and mouth and all that, with your hands you've cut, and then you worship that and prostrate to, and you seek from this dead object. How can, and yet imagine, I mean, look, they were intelligent people, and they were wise people amongst them, they were people that were much older than Nabi Ibrahim alayhi salatu wasalam, and they can't, how blind does shirk make a person that can't understand this argument of Nabi Ibrahim alayhi salatu his people? So that is why he said this carving and worshipping it is a human invention, is a lie, it is a fraud. These idols provided man with no benefits. Nabi Ibrahim alayhi salatu tells them, they provide man with no benefits. They were of no use at all whatsoever. And it was stupid to pray to these useless dicks. He told them, Allah was the living God. Allah was the sole sustainer of this entire universe, of entire creation. Allah was the life giver. Allah was the sustainer. Allah was the provider. And only Allah alone must be worshipped and none other. All would meet up with Allah subhanahu wa ta'ala one day, accountable for their deeds. So they must make the choices or they would lose out in the end. The people of this stand of Nabi Ibrahim alayhi salatu wasalam, not as a public preacher. We're coming to a junction in the life of Nabi Ibrahim alayhi salam. Up till this point of Nabi Ibrahim alayhi salatu wasalam is preached, call it privately. Alright? Privately. Speaking to individuals, he's speaking to small group. We take the story from there. He was not yet a public preacher. He accepted as the son of one of the chiefs and elder community, and as such his previous statements against were accommodated with some indulgence by the people. Can you imagine in a time like that when 99.9% of the people are involved in idol, and here comes one strapping young man and he says it is wrong. If he was just an ordinary person, a non-prophet, they would have killed him. Straight away. Force. What power does Nabi Ibrahim alayhi salam have that he can go around and yet they cannot harm him? I did make the point last week. I said, look at Nabi Musa alayhi salatu wasalam. The law states every child born must be killed. That's a law of parliament.

And how is he saved? You know the story. Nabi Ibrahim alayhi salatu wasalam, the same law. Namrud's law was exactly the same. Every child. But we didn't do that because that's not part of our story. He survives. He grows up in a cave. Birth to him in a cave. Subhanallah. In a place hidden away from the eyes of... He emerges from there and he comes in, starts preaching. Preaching against their gods. Can you imagine? And yet, people have to do so. For what reason? He's the son of a very important person. How can they kill him? And also for them. Something different for them. It was not easy. Subhanallah. When Allah subhanahu wa ta'ala wishes to protect one, not the whole of humanity, nay, not even the whole of the jinns can come together and harm one little part of his. Nothing can harm him. When Allah's protection is there, none can harm. Subhanallah, brothers, before I started to say, listen, you remember what I said? When you make yourself and enslave completely to Allah subhanahu wa ta'ala, Allah's protection will be with you and your family. Nothing can harm you. When Allah's protection is there, your house, your family can be surrounded with entire world wishing to harm you. Allah can protect you. Nabi alayhi salatu wasalam, one man, he goes and he preaches. Nobody can touch him. Nobody dare touch him. What is it? Who puts it into their minds? Do you think of their own they put in their mind? No. The moment they want to harm him, they want to injure him, the moment they want to kill him, the moment they want to do any kind of harm to him, in any way whatsoever, immediately this thought runs through their mind. No, wait. He's the son of a very important man. Subhanallah. You think only shaitan can waswas? Subhanallah. You think Allah subhanahu wa ta'ala does not have the power to put thought, good thoughts into him? If shaitan can put evil thoughts in your mind, you mean to tell me Allah subhanahu wa ta'ala can't put good thoughts into your mind? Subhanallah, what do you think of Allah subhanahu wa ta'ala? So this is very important to understand. Our lesson, I have been telling you about the schemes, the plans, and the waswas of shaitan. Do remember, I have faulted very badly in not mentioning. But at the same time, do remember that you are in living in obedience to Allah subhanahu wa ta'ala and following the sunnah of Sayyidina Muhammadur Rasulullah sallallahu alayhi wa sallam. So this is very important to understand. Our lesson, I have been telling you about the schemes, the plans, and the waswas of shaitan. But do remember, I have faulted very badly in numbers before. But at the same time, do remember, when you are in living in obedience to Allah Ta'ala and following the sunnah of Sayyidina Muhammadur Rasulullah Alayhi Wasallam, then yes, good thoughts which take you, drive you, motivate towards goodness and piety. Yes, that will come to you. You will be motivated towards goodness, but look for it. Otherwise, shaitan takes over. So bear in mind, all the time, Allah subhanahu wa ta'ala is more powerful. If you seek and beg from Allah, you will be motivated and help through the mercy of Allah subhanahu wa ta'ala. Right, let's continue now. The people were aware. Nabi Ibrahim alayhi salatu wasalam was yet a public preacher. He was accepted as the son of leaders, and as such his previous statements against idolatry were updated with some indulgence. Now he had become fearless, had become preaching publicly. Nabi Ibrahim is going now from strength to strength. It was dangerous and daring. Man has always admired courage and bravery and valor, especially where it has stood for the truth and for the haq. People felt sorry for Nabi Ibrahim alayhi salatu wasalam, admired his courage and his conviction. They would listen to him with attention and they would gather wherever he spoke. To many, he made sense. Listen to this fascinating part. Subhanallah, that our mufassireen, Allah Ta'ala gave them such intelligence that they have picked out from these ayat or Quran remarkable things which you and I pick up. They have picked them up, these points, and they have forth. Look at this one that they have picked up, which you are likely to bypass. People would listen to him with rapt attention, and he would hear of them. When they left Nabi Ibrahim, they would stand there. Imagine this happens with us, with you and me. We sit somewhere and we listen to a person speaking to us, and we shake our heads. Yes, we are saying, it is right. Right. Correct. 100% in agreement. What you are saying is haq, it is the truth. But brothers, when we walk out of the doors of this masjid, even before we reach home, out completely.

By the time we reach home, it's back to our old pattern. Everything is forgotten. Now, between masjid and the home, certain development takes place. Certain incidents occur that put us off the track. Let's take the story of Nabi Ibrahim alayhi salatu wasalam, and then we'll come back and tell you what happens to us. See if you can pick up, as the Mufassirina Karam have done, if we can pick up, we fault, where we make an error in our lives. When the people were listening to Ibrahim alayhi salatu wasalam, they would nod their approval, agree with what he was saying. It made a lot of sense to them. These idols were hand carvings, they were wood and stone, they're dead. Allah was living. Look at the creation, look at the marvelous marvel of the universe, heavens and the earth. All would agree. Show them the stars, they would agree. There must be somebody that's taking it around. He would show them all these celestial stars, moon, sun, earth. He would tell them, look, we plant a seed, it grows. Who makes it grow? You make it grow. They would. So he says, who makes it grow? These gods make it grow. And they would say, no, no, no, can't be the gods make it grow. So who makes it grow? And they would realize it must be a greater power. This is Ibrahim alayhi salatu wasalam used to explain to his people by a simple, easy to follow example. They would agree, and what would happen then? Now they have left Nabi Ibrahim alayhi salatu wasalam and they are going to home. When they left him, however, shaitan prevailed over them, and fear of what people would say would drive them back into the camp of the idolaters. Here we are. We are going towards home. And shaitan, the amount of energy, the amount of force that shaitan uses inside the masjid, he never outside the masjid. He is at his strongest and most powerful inside the masjid, trying to deter you, trying not to pay attention, trying to put you off. He is trying his best. And as you go on, then he gets you around your neck, to your ears, he massages the spot, he makes it very comfortable. How comfortable it is, let somebody massage your head and you, how comfortable it is. Shaitan does that to you as you go towards home, and then he whispers his poison ears. So by the time you reach home, he has removed from your mind altogether. He's got various ways of brothers, and it is your habits, our habits, that he preys upon. If we've got, we are indulging in certain things that are evil. Young people, for example, listen to a wonderful speech in their lives. And as they go out of the door, because indulging in certain things which are perhaps immoral, perhaps wrong, perhaps impious, whatever, he brings these thoughts into the mind. Alright? If he's got a girl, for example, then all that happens between masjid and home, the reflection and the image, the one that he cares for, that is all. What am I going to have got to do? All his planning and his scheming, shaitan starts pouring this into his mind, and so forth and so on. If that person is a lover of music, brothers, it is destructive and evil. If he's got other evil habits, I don't want to go into detail, then he starts his outpourings and he waswases all the ears. This is what was happening with the people of Nabi Ibrahim. We go back to our story. They leave Nabi Ibrahim and they go back towards home. How's them? My friend, you know what will happen to you? Believe that God that you have been, your grandfather worshiped God, your father worshiped that God. If you leave that, what will happen to you? Yes, what will happen to you? Curses will befall, bad luck will come to you, ill fortune will come to you. If he tells him your harvest will be lost, it will either be burnt or flooded or whatever. Shaitan puts all these into the people. By the time he gets home, the first thing is to go to his idol and put it there. He said, you know, my dear idol, I make a very great mistake against you. He said this about you, alayhi salam, and he said this about you, and about you, and I was about to throw you away, but now I realize. Who has done this in the interim period? Shaitan. This is the magic, this is the spell, this is the way that shaitan operates on them, and it is on us. Shaitan's pattern is all. So we say, shaitan's grip on them was an overpowering one. And Nabi Ibrahim alayhi had to evolve a miracle of explanation, convince them of the uselessness of idolatry. Subhanallah. Nabi Ibrahim alayhi salatu has explained to them, like I told you last week, various ways. You know what I told you last week? He took these idols, for those who, of you who were not here perhaps, he used to take these idols as a other. He used to take idols, alright, a stone idol, puppet, or a doll. Alright, he would take them to the people. And he would say, you see this? You worship these things. Look at the courage of the man.

you worship. And then he would come food, and he would say, now eat this. You are these people's God, they worship this food. And he would push it into the mouth. He said, people, what's the matter? Can't your God eat this doll? And he would place it in his, and he would talk to it. And he said, smile. He said, look, this thing can't even smile. Talk. This thing, worship these things. Subhanallah. Nabi Ibrahim alayhi salatu wasalam had a wonderful way in which he explained to the people the wrongness of idolatry. These were when he was still young. Now more mature, he is grown up. Now he goes about it in a different way. Alright, now he's going to explain pattern and an example to his people, the folly of idolatry. Such a plan did about by the help and the mercy of Allah subhanahu wa ta'ala. We take up the story from there. Remember, now he is a public, meaning that he is now ordained as a prophet of Allah subhanahu wa ta'ala. Now he is not going to do the things that he did then. Now he's going to do higher form, yet simply, to explain to the people that idolatry is wrong. He seeks Allah's nusra. Nabi Ibrahim alayhi salatu wasalam seeks of Allah subhanahu wa ta'ala guidance. Oh, help me. Help me to explain to them that shirk is wrong, so I can bring them Islam into the fold of Tawheed and Risalat and Akhir. Following miraculous explanation, I will start with this and then we'll carry next week. The following miraculous explanation of Nabi Ibrahim to his people did not succeed. Therefore, Allah subhanahu wa ta'ala gives us an explanation of the reason for this before going on to the remarkable and brilliant exposition of Khalilullah alayhi salatu wasalam. Subhanallah. I'm going to the Quran and taking the story, this illuminating miraculous way of Nabi Ibrahim alayhi salatu wasalam explaining shirk to his people, the remarkable way that he adopts. Before Allah subhanahu wa ta'ala in the Quran Pak starts telling us the story, subhanahu wa ta'ala tells us in one ayah why mushrikeen are mushrikeen and why it is so hard for mushrikeen to leave shirk and become muslimeen. One ayat Allah subhanahu wa ta'ala tells us reasons why a mushrik remains a mushrik and why it is hard and difficult for a mushrik to leave shirk and a deen and accept tawheed. Two things noting here before proceeding further. One, that man is not compelled, subhanallah, man is not compelled by Allah subhanahu wa ta'ala to follow the truth. Whether you talk, call it Salat and Akhirat, Allah subhanahu wa ta'ala has never compelled man. Subhanallah, imagine the Almighty and you and me, nothing in front of Allah subhanahu wa ta'ala. And yet that mighty Allah created the heavens and the earth and every creature on earth and everything is in existence. Everything Allah, that all-powerful Allah has given a small aql. And with this aql is conceptive. This little brain that Allah has given us, the thought. So much dignity and so much aql been given by Allah subhanahu wa ta'ala that Allah subhanahu wa ta'ala, due to the fact that we have aql, does not compel us to follow Tawheed, the unity, the oneness of Allah subhanahu wa ta'ala. Subhanallah, brothers. So much respect bestowed to this aql that man, out of your own reason and logic, and out of your own choosing, accept Allah as one, believe in Allah as one, and worship Allah as one, none other. This is the honor. So that one thing you bear in mind as we proceed is that Allah subhanahu wa ta'ala does not compel any human being to follow the truth. This is a matter of conscience, of his own comprehension, and of his own choice. Secondly, that the dumbness which strikes idolaters, benumbing and a deadening one, which takes away foresight, reason and vision, leave them hopeless and helpless. This is the reason why of Nabi Ibrahim alayhi salatu wasalam failed to act the truth. To describe their diseased condition, Allah subhanahu wa ta'ala gives us the reason. Allah subhanahu wa ta'ala tells us as follows. The second one is that, the second part is when a person is a mushrik, then his senses both and all the other senses with which Allah subhanahu wa ta'ala has endowed man are so benumbed, so deadened, that they

become life, and the man cannot think and reason anymore. Allah Ta'ala expresses what I have told you now, says Allah, the Quran Pak as follows, Surah An'am, 6th Surah of the Quran, ayat number 71. What this ayat is, كَالَّذِي اسْتَحْوَتْهُ الشَّيَاطِينُ فِي الْأَرْضِ حَيْرَانُ صدق الله العظيم, that's all. كَالَّذِي اسْتَحْوَتْهُ الشَّيَاطِينُ فِي الْأَرْضِ حَيْرَانُ These idolaters are like those whom the shayateen have infatuated to wander, wildered in the land. By example, a metaphor, these mushrikeen are like those whom the shayateen, whom the devil infatuated to wander bewildered in the land. Here's a commentary. This is what I have described as the benumbing and the deadening effect of the human senses by the shayateen when one is an idol worshipper or a mushrik in any other way. And you know how many different ways. This infatuation of shaitan is bewitching. It is mesmerizing and it is soul-destroying. It is a most difficult task to save one from shirk. And this was the mission of Nabi Ibrahim alayhi salatu wasalam. He had to convince his people to make his task easy. Allah subhanahu wa ta'ala showed Nabi Ibrahim alayhi salam in a week the majesty of the heavens. We go to another part, brothers. Briefly, all I have said here is when Allah subhanahu wa ta'ala says that these are mushrikeen, are people become infatuated by shaitan and they wander bewildered in the land. What does it mean? Here it is, without expansion on the topic, all I have said is the word infatuation should tell you enough. Infatuation means that casts such a spell over them. They become so imprisoned and chained by shaitan. Brothers, those of you who know the meaning and the meaning of who have become infatuated by shaitan and they wander bewildered in the land, what does it mean? Here it is, without much expansion on the topic, all I have said is the word infatuation should tell you enough. Infatuation means that shaitan casts such a spell over them, they become so imprisoned and chained by shaitan. Infatuation, brothers, those of you who know the meaning and the meaning of this word infatuation, it means to be overcome completely. To be completely overcome. And they become so completely overcome by the shirk that they cannot release themselves from the grip that shaitan has placed them in. And look, here it is, how clearly put, that it is shaitan as they go towards, as they start indulging in the worship of idols, commit more and more shirk, so they become more and more infatuated with that particular way. They will not see any other. They become deaf, dumb and blind to any other way. So they will not see Haq and they will not learn from Haq. They will see Haq but it will not penetrate. They will hear of Haq, it will not go through their mind. They will be helpless, completely deaf, dumb and blind. This is what this ayat says. And Allah subhanahu wa ta'ala brings this ayat right at the beginning, because towards the end you will say, but what is happening here? Nabi Ibrahim alayhi salatu wasalam has so persuasively and so nicely, so wonderfully, so miraculously given them the explanation of the falsehood of shirk, and yet they are not prepared to leave shirk. So Allah subhanahu wa ta'ala has brought this ayat right in the beginning in ayat number 71 to tell us that, look, you are going to listen, O Muslimin, to the story of Nabi Ibrahim alayhi salatu wasalam and his mushrikeen, the people that he addressed, and yet they will not leave shirk. What is the reason? Is because they have been so totally absorbed in shirk, so infatuated. As a reason, Allah Ta'ala names shaitan. Shaitan has waswas them, penetrated them, and put them so deep through his suggestions into the evil of shirk that they cannot release themselves therefrom. A life sentence is passed on to them by shaitan, and they are in that grip, and they remain therein. They cannot come out of it. Yes, there have been exceptions. Allah subhanahu wa ta'ala's nusra is there. We are speaking in a general sense. We are not condemning mushrikeen for all times. That is not our duty. Mushrikeen have come out. The Arabs are a perfect example. When Allah subhanahu wa ta'ala's will is there, Allah's qudra is there, Allah's hikmah is there, Allah subhanahu wa ta'ala can. We have in our times also many Hindus, many Buddhists that have embraced Islam.

0: This, what I am saying, is not condemnation of all mushrikeen. All we are saying is the difficulties of a mushrik to release himself from the grip of shaitan. It is an overpowering one. But this is not, we are not pronouncing a complete sentence on them. I say this because there may be people, non-Muslimin, listening to these talks, not here, then out elsewhere. And they should not think that we are pronouncing a summary condemnation of them for all time. No. There are people whom Allah subhanahu wa ta'ala so wills, and by the will of Allah subhanahu wa ta'ala, they can release themselves. Our prayer is with all of humanity. Even if you and I know that a person is a mushrik and he expresses interest in deen of Islam, we will give him da'wat and we will give him explanation, exactly like Nabi Ibrahim alayhi salatu wasalam has done. Brothers, we will end off here. We will take up the story from next week when I will commence telling you how beautifully Nabi Ibrahim alayhi salatu wasalam started expressing by example to his people the falsehood of shirk and the greatness of tawheed. Jazakumullah wa akhiru da'wana anil hamdulillahi rabbil alameen. Line as the line which divides light from shadow. That's how fine it is. One moment you can be in iman and the next moment you can be in kufr. So it's a very... What people don't understand is money that has won, that has been won by gambling. And all this is gambling, what is going on now. Anything of chance, whether it's a tuba, or whether it's a lottery, or whether it's scratch and win competition, or whether it's a Reader's Digest competition, anything of that kind where chance is involved, that is gambling, completely gambling. And the greatest danger is wherein we learn that in that lifetime of that particular person that has won this money, maybe he may be, nothing may happen. But for four generations, destruction sets in. Four generations will be destroyed, you know. For example, they say if you eat haram or drink haram, khamru or anything that is haram, then for 40 days your salah is not accepted. So there, here comes in the matter of four generations. For four generations, you destroy, and eventually all the wealth that you have accumulated and all your assets and all your properties accrued with haram money destroys four generations of your own children and your children's children, and your, for four generations you destroy. So the question is it worth 1.5 million to destroy? That is a question. So brothers, what I'm saying basically is that money is very destructive, whether it's a 2 rand or whether it's 2 million rand, doesn't matter what amount, we must abstain from haram. And I assure you, very soon we're going to have a state lottery, and everybody will be able to buy 50 cent tickets, 1 rand tickets, and 2 rand tickets. And every month there will be between 1 and 2.5 million given away. The parliament is going to pass it any moment. They're just waiting for negotiation to take place so that the new government can sponsor this. Obviously a new government will need, the taxes will not be enough, VAT will not be enough, so they need other ways to raise money. And governments have found the best way to raise money is through state lotteries. They collect 200-300 million a month, out of that they give away 5 million. Two of two and a half million, or sometimes they compound it and they have for 5 million, one prize. So every month, two people become millionaires. Who can resist that? And brothers, I noticed this. There are 9 independent countries in North Africa. Soon after independence, they introduced lottery. From about 40 years ago, from the time they started gaining independence. The first thing the new government did was to introduce a state lottery. And here we're going to have exactly the same thing, because it attracts people. And, you know, everyone out of the millions, out of the 30 million people, everyone expects to be a winner. And Muslims in many of these African countries, independent countries, turned to be the main gamblers. It is very destructive, brothers. Therefore, I've been talking about this and trying to enlighten as many. That is all we can do, is to enlighten. Similar campaign is going on in Natal and Transvaal by the ulama, and it's a tragedy if Muslims start operating and and participating in any kind of lottery and schemes.
1: There's no money laid out,
0: still
1: a game of chance.
0: Even if you don't lay out money. You know, sometimes they have a crossword puzzle, and they give a prize. Sometimes they have answer two or three questions or one question, and you will get so much prize that is also correct. Yes. It's ill gain. It's ill gain. We cannot participate. Absolutely. Absolutely. The line of gambling is very, very fine. Yes, it is gambling because you have participated in a game of chance. It's chance. You may win it, you may not win it. So that's it. That's what chance means. You know, it's. In other words, what Allah subhanahu wa ta'ala wants is we should earn by the sweat of our brow. That's basically this is what it means. And even if that earning is a little bit, then it is alhamdulillah. And the main reason for this is because we express our iman in takdir. Allah heeft ons uitgezet en ons maakt shukr. We can't cut corners to, you know. Ja, maar dan vraag, een slimmetje kan misschien nog vragen, nou, die was ook voor mij uitgezet. Want die kan hem maar zelf uitwerken. Brothers, I just want to read this letter. I do this, I get so much correspondence, brothers. From time to time, I read these things out to you, just briefly, so that you know what's going on international Muslim community. That's why I read out a small percentage of the letters that I get and the communications that I get. Also, remember, I've mentioned this in the past, this is not propagation, this is not advertising. I say it because there are things we can learn. I got a call from Tennessee in the United States from he didn't want to use the word, but a black Muslim leader. And alhamdulillah, he's an imam of a masjid in Tennessee. And he phoned to say that, Maulana, if possible, he would appreciate if he can receive a full set of our cassettes. He's listened to some of our cassettes, and he say he will be very, very thankful if he can get a complete set. Many of them listen maybe to one cassette or two cassettes of ours, and then they get excited and then they want, but they don't realize that it's a big amount of cassettes that are involved. But anyway, I've told you, I forward those requests to the YMMA, and these people have the necessary funds to take the matter further. Also, we've been approached from several prisoners from the United States with such requests. So we have passed it on. Here's a letter. It comes from a person from Bulawayo in Zimbabwe. And I'm not going to read out everything to you, just here and there. In Zimbabwe, they are having the problem of Shias starting up offices in Bulawayo and in Harare and in all these cities. They are starting up offices, and they have officials there, and they are propagating Shiism. They call it, of course, Islam, but they say these people, lady writes here, is Mrs. Farida Kasim, and she writes to say that these people are working very hard, and they've asked whatever we can provide them. For example, she says here, I personally had the opportunity of listening to your very educational lectures on tape. Not only educational, but very, very touching, I must say. Your explanations are so clear, your references are so good that one can go and further educate yourself. I find that you are a very great asset to thousands of people without maybe being aware of this. May the Almighty Allah give you the health and strength to carry on doing this. I had bought from a Tablighi Jama'a that came to our country a couple of years ago a set of tape yours on family life in Islam, of which I used to lend to my fellow Muslim sisters. Unfortunately, tape 5 is now lost. We do have the set on creation available to us in our community, which circulates amongst the members of the community, and they make full use of this. Recently, I visited my parents in Harare, as we live in Bulawayo, and I was fortunate enough to come across tape number 5 on life after death. It is so educational. I wish that I could obtain the rest of that particular set. Maulana, as we hear in Zimbabwe, we are not allowed to purchase goods outside the country, for the simple reason there is no currency available. Foreign currency is not made available to us. Therefore, I would like to make a humble appeal to you from yourself or anyone else, if they would be willing to let me have the tapes, and in turn I could give a donation to any particular body, association, or we do have an Islamic propagation center in Bulawayo to which I make a contribution on your behalf, or someone who is willing to let me have some tapes. Jazakallah, may Allah Ta'ala bless you and your family and keep up the good work, and so on. But this type comes in, it streams in all the time. You'll be surprised, from students, from all types of people and all categories, professional people, non-professional people, man in the street, and so on. So what I'm trying to say here is that we are just a handful here, but look at the barakah and the noor that goes out of here. Always make dua, brothers. All these people that contact me all the time, they always make dua. And this is important for you to, they make dua for me in particular and for all of us in general. Now, thy duas tell baya, my brothers, tell baya. You can never, the duas of these people come sincerely from the heart. And it will go very far for you who attend these classes and for your families. And that is the impact that is very, very great. And we need the duas of people in order to succeed. If 10,000 people have made dua, and out of that 9,999 people's dua is not accepted by Allah, then I guarantee you, one of theirs will be accepted. Actually, our prayer is that 9,999 people's dua is accepted. I am sure it will be, because dua must be unselfish. Listen to this carefully. Dua must be unselfish in nature. For example, for me to make dua, oh Allah, give me a beautiful house, give me a beautiful car, give me a beautiful income, and so on. It's a selfish dua. Allah will give it and Allah accepts. No problem. Because you're asking the right one, Allah. You're not asking insan. So there's nothing wrong with the dua. The dua is correct. But it is still, there is selfishness involved. You're asking whereby you can benefit for yourself. But when you ask for others, then Allah subhanahu wa ta'ala, in the hadith it is recorded, in Quran it is also written, that when one seeks for others, then he is getting a sifa, an attribute of Allah subhanahu wa ta'ala. It is Allah's attribute that Allah gives unto others and Allah grants unto others. Allah ta'ala says, when my slave asks for others, then he is acting out one, or he is playing out one of the attributes that are very particular to me. That is the attribute of mercy and compassion for others. Right? So that is so great that Allah subhanahu wa ta'ala immediately accepts that. Now those people's du'as, as far as I am concerned, 100% is accepted by Allah subhanahu wa ta'ala. And this is what makes you and me very special in the ummah. That we know there are people out there, perhaps right round the clock, every day of the year, every month, week, hour, minute and second of the day and night, are making du'a for us. That is a rare commodity, something very, very rare. That is something that you will see. And I may add one more thing, since this is so important. You will find that in your life there are many difficulties, many problems, but you will find, and you won't understand why, many of these problems get solved without any major intervention on your part, without really trying very hard. What is the reason, you think? It's almost like a miracle that you find certain difficulties move out of your path. It is the du'as of these people. That's what sorts it out. You will find an inner contentment, an inner light within you. What brings this about? People make zikr and people go into ibadah for years and years and they struggle before they can get a little pinhead size of nur in their hearts. And yet we, many of us, with all our neglect and all our weaknesses, we find that we have this nur within us. This is the du'as of people coming from outside. It gives an inner peace and inner contentment that no amount of money can buy. So we must cherish, because this is an akhwa of Islam and we are a very large family. Only Allah knows all the arwahs, but the point I'm coming to, and maybe you will remember, we dealt with this in life after death also. The arwahs of friends meet in the Alim al-Barzakh. We will all meet these people. They may be, you may think they are strangers to us, but they will know us very well. Because the arwah of these people, with the permission of Allah subhanahu wa ta'ala, present themselves in these majlises. Malaikas are sent, they make dua, and they want to be present, and Allah subhanahu wa ta'ala grants the permission to the malaikas to convey them, their arwah, to these various venues. So this is a very delicate subject. Very few people will understand. I hope you understand what I'm saying. But it is a very, very, very important thing for us to know that we are touched with the mercy of Allah subhanahu wa ta'ala.
2: Ulama Ikram, most respected brothers, and also our sisters who listen, our receivers. It is traditional, as I say, that in this masjid when a nikah takes place, and the subject is nikah. We talk about the rights of husbands, rights of wives, fulfillment of the rights, what blessings it brings, and the non-fulfillment, what disaster it brings. Nabi alayhi salatu wasalam, what did he have to say with regards to the virtues of nikah? But today, we are going to continue with what I commenced with last week. And just for the benefit of those who are not here, I mentioned that we are living in times of fitna, times of corruption, times of great amount of insecurity, great amount of fear, great amount of violence, hijackings, murders, killings, across the board, whatever you wish to think of, we are facing. So in these times of fitna, when we know that every person has got some kind of fear in his heart, whether the person is rich or poor, whether the person is a learned person, a scholar, or he's an ignorant person, whether the person is living in the city, in the village, in a town, he lives in a palatial home and mansion, or whether he lives in a shack, every person seems to have been gripped with some kind of fear. This fear can be an azab of Allah tabaraka wa ta'ala, a punishment from Allah tabaraka wa ta'ala on account of our wrongdoings and wrong actions.

They are filled with nothing but filth, evil, immorality, obscenity, shamelessness. So Allah subhanahu wa ta'ala's azab manifests itself in different ways. And one of the ways that it manifests itself in the way of fear gripping the hearts of everyone. But then the pious ones and the righteous ones, they are also gripped with this fear. But for them, Allah subhanahu wa ta'ala still gives them a kind of sukoon in their hearts, tranquility in their hearts. Irrespective of the outside condition, they have that natural fear, that is natural. I explained last week that even if it is the greatest wali of Allah ta'ala, most pious person and righteous person, but if he too has to go to Kruger National Park, he too will have to close his window very tightly. The lion will not discriminate between the pious person and the non-pious one. He will make a samosa for breakfast of both people, if they have to step out of the car. So that is a natural fear. But if it is not an azab of Allah Ta'ala, it's not in the form of a punishment, then these people will have sukoon in their hearts. That if there's a loss in their wealth, if there's a loss in their health, if they are suffering some sickness, some disease, some illness, or there has been a hold up, there has been some murder and some killing in the family, then in their hearts they will have some kind of satisfaction, contentment. Although the natural grief will be there, tears will flow down their cheeks. Rasulullah sallallahu alaihi wasallam himself teared when his son passed away. But the fact is that in their hearts they will have sukoon, that it is the decision and the will of Allah Ta'ala, and therefore we could do nothing about it. Our job, our duty was to make use of the correct means. So I was discussing this issue last week, that we have to make use of the means. For our defense, we have to make some preparation also. There has to be some kind of security equipment that we install. There's nothing wrong with having security guards. All these things we have to do and we can do. It is permissible. But where the danger lies is that we begin to trust very, very heavily in these type of tadbir, of means that we adopt. Our whole dependence comes on these means. And that is when we get nervous breakdowns and heart attacks, when we find that the means have failed. The person had everything. He installed every kind of security equipment that you can think of, but still it failed. I gave many examples also last week. Try and get the tape and listen if you wish to. And again I repeat that there's no commission for me in those tapes. If you buy from the tape library, it'll be for the benefit of the masjid. I've got absolutely nothing to do with the sale of those tapes or anything else. Nevertheless, so I was saying that besides these means that we adopt, another mean that we have to adopt is dua. And we are very negligent when it comes to dua. Whereas duas also ward off major calamities, disasters and problems. And we are not even aware of it, that which dua became the means of the warding off of which bala, which difficulty, which hardship, which problem. The person was making a lot of dua. Ya Allah, I've got severe stomach cramps and severe headache, and I've got tumor in the brain, and I've got heart problem or sugar problem or other problems. Now Allah Ta'ala did not cure that problem for which he was making dua. But in the meantime, Allah Ta'ala accepted that dua and removed some big disaster that this person was going to face in his life. He was going to meet up with a terrible accident. Now Allah Ta'ala removed that because of these duas that he was making. Now he is not even aware of it. He cannot see it on the computer screen. So Rasul-e-Pak sallallahu alayhi wa sallam, he has recommended, and not only recommended, very, very strongly emphasized that the ummah must make dua to Allah tabaraka wa ta'ala. In last night's program I was explaining that the only language that a baby understands, we've got a new audience so it may be new for, maybe the same thing that I explained last night, but that the only language that the baby knows is crying. When the child is born, in that, what other language does the child know except crying? If there's a headache, the child cries. If there's a stomach ache, the child cries. If there's a wound and an injury, the child cries. If the child is missing the father, it cries. If it's missing the mother, it cries. If the child is hungry and thirsty, it cries. Anything and everything, the only language that the child knows is to cry. And when the child cries, because the mother knows that this child does not have the tongue to make a speech,

0: this is the language of the child, that it cries. So it means that there is something wrong. The child needs something. So the mother gives the child full attention, because it's a couple month old baby. Now that baby is going to cry, so the mother is going to give it full attention. If feeding the baby doesn't solve the problem, then the mother will say there must be an ear problem, or some throat problem, or some problem, rush to the doctor. But the mother gives full attention. In the same way, Allah subhanahu wa ta'ala, there is no shortage in His treasures of anything. Everything, in fact, what we receive is from Allah subhanahu wa ta'ala. Our sight, our hearing, our speech, our wealth, our health, everything is from Allah ta'ala. The only thing that Allah ta'ala's treasures do not possess, and it is not even right that He should have that kind of a thing in His treasure, is tears, weakness, helplessness. Now if Allah Ta'ala is helpless, He is weak, He is tearing, then what kind of an Allah that will be? Therefore I explained to one Christian priest, I said that the only problem that I have when I look at the picture where Jesus Christ is hanging on the cross with nails in His hands and in His feet, it gives me the impression that this must be a very, very weak kind of God. So why should I turn to a God who is weak, who is helpless, who is asking for aid and assistance and help, when we have a God who is almighty, powerful, omnipotent, omnipresent? Why should we not turn to Him? So what I am saying is that the only thing that Allah tabaraka wa ta'ala does not possess is tears, weakness, helplessness. And that is what Allah ta'ala wants to see of the believers, of His servants, of His slaves, that they must express their helplessness before Him. That, Ya Allah, we are helpless, we need Your assistance. We are in need of Your assistance every second of our life, every breath of our life, we are in need of Allah Ta'ala's assistance. If a person breathes in and cannot breathe out, we know what is going to be the problem. The person who gets choked, what is the problem? The person who is eating and he gets choked. Sometimes it seems as if the person's life is going to go. So whilst we are eating, we need Allah Tabaraka wa Ta'ala's assistance and help. We are dependent on Him every breath of our lives. Yet we don't even recognize that, we don't even realize that. We think that if we got some money in the pocket, some money in the bank, some money in some investment schemes, then we don't depend on Allah Ta'ala, we don't need Him. But then Allah Ta'ala creates some other conditions, that in spite of all the wealth, the person doesn't have peace of mind. Restlessness, anxieties, worries. He has to keep on running to the attorneys and to the advocates and to the senior counsels. Or he has to keep on going in and out of hospital, or the person has to keep on suffering some other kind of difficulty. The child is gone on to drugs and drinks and vices, and no matter how much tears of regret and how much tears of blood they shed, but that child has become a misery for those parents. So there is no other way. We are dependent on Allah Ta'ala. But again, don't misunderstand me. Don't look at anybody that is suffering or everybody that is suffering and come to a conclusion that it is an azab of Allah, it's a punishment of Allah. That is our weakness. The moment we see somebody held up, azab of Allah Ta'ala. The moment we see somebody sick, we say azab of Allah Ta'ala. The moment we see somebody met up with an accident, we say azab of Allah Ta'ala. Somebody shot, azab of Allah Ta'ala. Whereas if that was all the time azab of Allah Ta'ala, then na'uzu billah, Allah Ta'ala protect us, then it would have meant that all the difficulties and hardships and problems that Rasulullah sallallahu alaihi wasallam and his companions went through was all azab of Allah Ta'ala. Whereas we know that that was a test, it was a trial, and Allah tabaraka wa ta'ala elevated their stages and gave them such height that we can't even imagine. So for the pious and the righteous ones, it is not an azab, it is a test and a trial, and in that sabr they get Allah tabaraka wa ta'ala. I've mentioned this 120 times now, that there are only two routes to Allah Ta'ala. Either it is the route of sabr or the route of shukr. Sometimes Allah Ta'ala gives good home, good wealth, good children, good health, everything. And He tests us for shukr. And the shukr of the ni'mat is not, Ya Allah, tera shukr, Ya Allah, tera shukr. And then we see all haram, we listen to haram and indulge in haram. And we say we made shukr with our tongues. The shukr of the sight is that we don't see haram. The shukr and the gratitude to Allah Ta'ala of our hearing is that we don't listen to haram. The shukr and gratitude to Allah Ta'ala of our wealth is that we don't use it in casinos and discos and movies and theaters and discos and rave clubs. That's the shukr of the wealth that Allah Ta'ala gives us. The shukr of the health is not that we go and use it in zina, in adultery, in fornication. the person who is attached to tubes in the hospital bed is suffering from all kinds of complications in his body. Go and ask him, does he want health or does he want adultery at that time? Even his most beloved, if you have to say, if you want I can bring your beloved now, you have a choice. Allah Ta'ala is giving you a choice. That if you want, your beloved can come and you can indulge in adultery. And if you want all these complications and sicknesses and diseases, Allah Ta'ala will take it away. What will he say at that time? So why is it that time he wants to turn towards Allah Ta'ala? So the shukr of health is that we use it in the manner that is pleasing to Allah Ta'ala. Earn a health, a livelihood that is halal, that's permissible. Fulfill the rights of the wives, fulfill the rights of the children. Make ibadat, zikr, tilawat, do khidmat of deen. Live a happy life. Nobody says you must be miserable, gloomy, sulky whole day. That is not Islam. But don't indulge in anything that is displeasing to Allah Ta'ala. So there's only two ways to reach Allah Ta'ala. Through the root of shukr, the person gets Allah Ta'ala's closeness. And sometimes Allah Ta'ala tests the person. Sickness, disease, poverty, hold-ups, accidents, murders, and what takes place in that person's family and in his life. And that person is making sabr. He makes use of the means to solve that problem. But he is making sabr over it, that it is a decision of Allah Ta'ala. My job is to make use of the correct means, and if it's not working, then I must be happy and pleased with the decision of Allah Ta'ala. So in that sabr, إِنَّ اللَّهَ مَعَ الصَّابِرِينَ, he is getting Allah Ta'ala's closeness. Allah is with him. So he's not at a loss.
1: بےکیفی میں بھی تو ہم نے ایک کیف مسلسل دیکھا ہے جس حال میں بھی وہ رکھتے ہیں اس حال کو اکمل دیکھا ہے جس راہ سے وہ لے جاتے ہیں اس راہ کو اسحل دیکھا ہے جس راہ کو ہم تجویز کریں اس راہ کو اسقل دیکھا ہے.
0: The gist of which is that whichever route my Allah chooses for me is the best of all routes. Whether I understand it or not, but if my Allah Ta'ala has chosen the route of shukr for me, then that's the best route. And if Allah Ta'ala has chosen the route of sabr for me, then that is the best route. Because some people, if Allah Ta'ala gives them plenty of wealth, they will end up in all the wrong places. So Allah Ta'ala's ihsan and fazl upon them that He does not give it to them. And some people, if Allah Ta'ala does not give them wealth, they may end up in the wrong places. They may even end up in the churches for hampers. And they may even accept the faith and religion of others for those hampers. Or they may start stealing and committing other kind of evil actions. So Allah Ta'ala's ihsan that He saves them, He gives it to them, wealth. So we can't understand. It is Allah Ta'ala's system. Allah Ta'ala is not going to come and tell us, first I'm going to consult you, there'll be a parliamentary sitting, there'll be a cabinet meeting in which you will be consulted. What is your view with regards to which route I should take you through? Allah Ta'ala is going to choose for us. We are His slaves. We must accept His decisions. So what I was getting at is that just as we make use of other means, it is extremely important that we make use of the means of dua. And Rasulullah Paak Sallallahu Alaihi Wasallam, he taught us a very beautiful dua, which we should make it a habit of reading. We must not wait for the imams to make those du'as. The imam will make a very short du'a after the namazes. After the namaz, he will make a short du'a. Now, are we going to depend on him to make all the du'as for us? If he has to start all the du'as, then we will say, now you made the du'a too long. If he makes it too short, we say it's too short. And if he makes it long, covering every aspect, then we say, now you made it too long. Don't you know we have to go to work? Don't you know we have businesses to open? So those du'as are for us, that we must engage in those du'as. We must feel Allah Ta'ala's closeness. Last night we had a Christian priest here in our Majlis of Zikr. And what did he mention? Ask the person who brought him here. He says that, I have been lecturing in churches and I've attended so much of conferences and seminars. And we've had so much of different causes. But I never felt that closeness of God as I felt last night. He says, I could actually feel the presence of God around me. May Allah Ta'ala bless him with hidayat. So Nabi alayhi salatu wasalam he taught us the dua. Allahumma inni a'uzu bika min zawali ni'mati. If you don't understand the Arabic, then at least learn the meaning and then learn the dua too. It's not difficult. Allahumma inni a'uzu bika min zawali ni'mati. O Allah, I seek protection in you from the zawal of ni'mat. That means your favors, your bounties, your gifts which are upon me. I'm seeking protection in you from its disappearance, from its vanishing, from its loss, from its extinction, from its cessation, whatever word you want to use. You are saying, oh Allah, these gifts which you have blessed me with. And there are different kinds of gifts that Allah Ta'ala has given to us. In our bodies, there's nothing but gifts of Allah Ta'ala. Our sight, our hearing, our speech, everything is a gift. Which part of our body is not a gift of Allah Ta'ala? The person who doesn't have one arm, the person who doesn't have both arms, the person who doesn't have both feet, the person doesn't have sight at all. Ask them what a great gift and ni'mat it is. Together with that, we know that the wealth is a ni'mat. Our home is a ni'mat. Our wives and children are a ni'mat and blessing. Every gift of Allah tabaraka wa ta'ala, we are saying, Ya Allah, we are seeking protection from its disappearance, from its vanishing. That means azab of yours must not come upon it, or you must not snatch it away from us because of our sins. Brothers, I'll make a humble request to you to please get up, fill up the safs, make it easy for those people who are standing at the back and not having place to sit. Please stand up and sit down again. It'll just take 1 minute. Just stand up, fill up the safs, fill up the gaps and sit down. It'll make it easy for us to start salat also. MashaAllah. Jazakallah. So every ni'mat and every bounty, the person is saying, Allahumma inni a'uzu bika min zawali ni'mati. I'm asking Allah Ta'ala that I'm seeking protection in Him from the disappearance and the vanishing of these ni'mats. That means you're asking for protection from hold-ups in which all the money is gone, from hijacking in which the car is gone, or sometimes the person's home is raided. Different kinds of fears which have gripped us now. So we make dua for Allah Ta'ala, and this is dua of Rasulullah sallallahu alaihi wasallam because he loved his ummah. And again, I repeat that this is also a means, just as we adopt the means of security. This is also a means in which the person does not just read the dua, he begs Allah Ta'ala. Allahumma inni a'uzu bika min zawali ni'matik. Now I can explain that and go on, but let's go on to the next part. Wa tahawwuli afiyatik. And from the turn around of afiyat. Now afiyat means the well-being of a person, health of a person, vitality, vigor, strength. All the ni'mat that Allah tabaraka wa ta'ala has given, now the person is saying there mustn't be a turn around. And some muhaddisin have explained that one is zawal, where the person has lost his wealth. And the other is where, together with that loss, he is now suffering. He is suffering. For example, the person was beaten up at the time of hold up, or the person was shot, and the bullet now has paralyzed his hands or his feet, or the bullet has caused great amount of damage to his internal organs. So the wealth went, but now there's a turnaround of the afiyat also. That now he's going to suffer, we do not know for how long. So we are asking Allah tabaraka wa ta'ala for protection, that Ya Allah, we are seeking protection in you, that protect our wealth, protect our health. And the bullet now has paralyzed his hands or his feet, or the bullet has caused great amount of damage to his internal organs. So the wealth went, but now there's a turnaround of the afiyat also. That now he's going to suffer, we do not know for how long. So we are asking Allah tabaraka wa ta'ala for protection, that Ya Allah, we are seeking protection in you, that protect our wealth, protect our health, protect our property, protect our iman, protect our Islam, protect our sight, our hearing, our speech. We are asking for protection of all bounties of Allah tabaraka wa ta'ala. And we are asking Allah ta'ala that there must not be a zawal in it, there must not be an extinction and a loss and a total disappearance and vanish. And also there mustn't be a turnaround, that the person is enjoying the bounties of Allah Ta'ala. And then suddenly He loses out everything. How many places people were multimillionaires and

0: rich, and suddenly because of wars, because of riots, because of other conditions, they became refugees. Those very people who were giving zakat, go to those tents in Jordan and other places. Go to the tents in Bangladesh. Go to the tents in Afghanistan, in Iraq. Those people who were enjoying plenty of bounties. But there was a turnaround because of the war. Complete destruction because of the bombs that rained upon them. And now what happens is that they themselves become refugees. So we are asking Allah Ta'ala that protect us from such kind of disaster, calamity. And we must not say that this is only happening there and it cannot happen here. Earthquake and tremors and gale force winds and flood waters. Recently, whilst we were in Makkah Mukarramah, we had calls from here that there was hailstone the size of tennis ball. And such damage was caused to the people who were traveling at that time. And for half an hour it was lashing. And the person that was trapped in one of those cars, he said, Maulana, it was frightening. It was as if Qiyamah had come. I really was making dua to Allah Ta'ala at that time that, Ya Allah, save my life. He says, all those bayans which you will give, I don't think they would have had much impact as it had when I was trapped in that. When that hailstone size of tennis ball were raining upon my car. Windscreen smashed. So we must ask Allah Tabaraka wa Ta'ala for protection. Tahawwuli afiyatik. And fujaati niqmatik. The sudden coming of azab, the sudden coming of disaster, the sudden coming of any kind of calamity or hardship. We are asking Allah Ta'ala for protection from that. Because the person is in afiyat, he is enjoying the ni'mats and bounties of Allah Ta'ala. And suddenly, within seconds, it is gone. The person has absolutely no knowledge when he leaves home with his flashy car and with all the money in this boot, or when he is going from the shop, going to deposit the money, that there is going to be a hold up. He is quite happy and satisfied that he is going to go and deposit the money, and then he's got plans that I will be doing this and doing that. How many people were planning to go for umrahs? They went and withdrew the money. They cashed their money, they exchanged their money, and they just came out and it was gone. One person in Johannesburg recently, he bought those cards, telephone cards, for about 750,000 rand, and he hardly travelled half a kilometre from that place that he purchased it, and there was a hold up. And within 5 minutes they took all the boxes and they were gone. So once again I repeat that it does not mean that it is always an azab of Allah Ta'ala, punishment of Allah Ta'ala. But it is a lesson for us, and also the person that is affected, the first thing he must check that how have I been paying my zakat. Because Nabi alayhi salatu wasalam said the loss which occurs on land and sea, what it means is that the major cause of that is that the zakat of that wealth has not been paid. But it can also be a test and a trial. So at such a time the person is saying, Ya Allah, the sudden coming in an accident, accident is an accident, so suddenly the person's head is smashed, his bones are broken, he is suffering now, sudden. So he's asking Allah Ta'ala for protection from sudden azab, sudden calamity, sudden disaster. When a person passes away, he was old, he was sickly, he had heart problem, sugar problem, and so many other problems, and then he passed away, then mentally also the people have accepted that this person, now he is going to leave the world. So they don't get such a shock. As a young, fit, healthy person, 16, 18 years old, 12 years old, 20 years old, everything going for him, he's got everything. The parents also work their lives to give him the best in this life. Even though it may not be the best of the year after, they worked all for this life. And then suddenly that child is gone. Suddenly that wife is gone. Suddenly that person is now paralyzed. So he's asking Allah Ta'ala for protection from that. And most of the places, this is what is happening now. Earthquakes, gale force winds, flood waters, everything just comes suddenly. Hold up suddenly, accidents. Everything is sudden. And the last thing he says, Min jamiya sakhatik, O Allah, I ask you for protection from your anger, from your wrath of all kinds. Whatever is it that makes you angry, makes you displeased, causes your wrath and anger to descend, I ask you for protection from that. Because the azab of Jahannam is definitely an azab. But the anger of Allah tabaraka wa ta'ala is worse than the azab of Jahannam. The anger of Allah ta'ala is worse than the azab of Jahannam. Jannat, there's a lot of ni'mat in Jannat, a lot of bounties, a lot of enjoyment in Jannat, in paradise. But the pleasure of Allah tabaraka wa ta'ala is greater than the pleasures of Jannat. Jisse hai aap khush is jahan mein, wo shab o roz hai gulshita mein. O Allah, with whomsoever you are pleased, then day and night that person is in gardens. And I conclude, because it's a public holiday, we normally take 5 minutes extra. And I conclude with that beautiful couplet again. Mana ke meer gulshan jannat to dur hai, aarif hai magar dil mein khaliq jannat liye hue. O meer, I do know that jannat is far away. First you will have to live as a Muslim, you will have to die on iman, then you will have to present yourself before Allah Ta'ala on the day of judgment, you will have to cross the pul sirat. Then if you enter Jannat, then you will enjoy the ni'mats of Jannat. It's a long way to go. In alam-e barzakh, in the grave, we don't know how long you're going to still remain. Mana ke meer gulshan-e Jannat to dur hai, aarif hai magar dil mein khaliq-e Jannat liye hue. The person who has recognized his creator, the person who has recognized his Allah, the person who has recognized his sustainer and his nourisher and his cherisher, he has got the Khaliq of Jannat in his heart. The creator of those gardens is in his heart, in this world right now. So mere that Jannat may be far away, but the person who has pleased is Allah. He has distanced himself from sins, from vices, from evils. He has taken the plunge into the ocean of Tawbah. If he was gone off beat and off track, then he does not lose hope, and he does not say that, how can I ever be forgiven? He dives into that ocean, Allah tabaraka wa ta'ala is prepared to forgive him. But he distances himself from haram. He doesn't continue in that life of sin and vice and evil. He takes the himmat, the courage. Allah ta'ala must give us the courage of lions against our nafs. And we must realize that in sins there's nothing but anxieties, worries and problems. So when this person does that, then Allah tabaraka wa ta'ala gives him happiness. He gets Khaliq of Jannat in his heart. And when Allah Ta'ala comes into the heart of a person, then all the pleasures of Jannat, Allah Ta'ala gives it inside the heart, even though outside the condition may be very, very different. May Allah Tabaraka wa Ta'ala bless all these marriages, which is also a great ni'mat of Allah Ta'ala. Marriage is also a ni'mat. So there too you have to ask Allah Ta'ala for protection of this marriage born which has taken place. Marriage too is a ni'mat, it's a bounty of Allah Ta'ala. So we have to ask Allah Ta'ala for protection. Do all marriages last until death do them part? How many marriages end before they have even taken off the ground? So we ask Allah Ta'ala for protection. Allah must unite their hearts in love, in muhabbat. And Allah Ta'ala will unite those hearts when we are pleasing Allah Ta'ala. May Allah Ta'ala bless them with happiness, marriage of bliss. And the ummah of Rasulullah sallallahu alaihi wasallam, may Allah Ta'ala remove the difficulties, the hardships, the problems, the trials, the tests. And Allah Ta'ala must bless each and every one of us and the ummah with the best of dunya, the best of akhirah.
1: Nabi Islam taught us a lesson.
0: وَآخِرُ دَعْوَانَ عَنِ
1: That the person must exercise control and restrain. So Nabi Islam, he said that on Arafat day, Allah Tabaraka wa Ta'ala, he tells the angels that, look at my servants, they have come from far and wide. I'm giving you the meaning of that hadith sharif. Allah tabaraka wa ta'ala says, look at their hair, it is disheveled. Look at their clothes, it is laden with dust. Look at their bodies, they are covered with dust because of the distant journey which they have undertaken. They have come from far and wide and they have made labbaik, Allahumma labbaik. They are seeking forgiveness. I make you, O angels, witnesses that I have forgiven them their sins. Allah tabaraka wa ta'ala says that even if their sins, if you look at the other hadiths, even if their sins are more than the waves of the ocean, if their sins are more than the raindrops that fall from the heavens, if their sins are more than the grains of sand on earth, if their sins are more than all these things, then to Allah tabaraka wa ta'ala says, I have forgiven them. What a great opportunity. It is mentioned that on no other day besides the day of Badr, on no other day was Shaitan feel so dejected, so rejected, so ashamed, so disturbed, so agitated, so infuriated. On no other day does Shaitan feel so much as he feels on the day of Arafat. Because he sees how Allah tabaraka wa ta'ala is washing away the sins of the Hujjaj. So when Allah ta'ala wants to forgive, Allah ta'ala does not want to punish. Allah ta'ala does not want to send us to hellfire. What was the purpose of then having Hajj and having Salat and having Zakat and having fasting and having charities and so many other ibadat where we are told your sins are forgiven, sins are forgiven. But what is required is that the person must give up all kinds of sins. He must give up those sins. Allah Ta'ala is prepared to forgive. But true forgiveness means that the person is now a changed person. That he comes back completely reformed. He zaruri gunaho ko bhi chod de. Asli hijrat nahi sirf tarke watan. He zaruri gunaho ko bhi chod de. Asli hijrat nahi sirf tarke watan. Just making hijrat from here to there, from one town to another, one country to another, it is not sufficient. He zaruri gunaho ko bhi chod de. We can only become the beloved of Allah. We can only become the walis of Allah tabaraka wa ta'ala if we give up sin. And that is what pains the heart of listeners around the world. No matter how much you tell them about salat, about zakat, about fasting, about hajj, and you tell them how much of sawab you get on umrah upon umrah, hajj upon hajj, and in charities, that they will be happy to listen to. And many of them will start undertaking that too. But the moment you say that you have to give up haram, for example, casting evil gazes, it is haram whether we like it or not. The Quran Sharif says it's haram. The Hadith Sharif says that zina al-ayni an-nazr. The zina of the eyes is nazar. Evil glance is the zina of the eyes. Nabi alayhi salatu wasalam has said zina of the eyes, zina of the tongue, zina of the hand. And the real zina that the person commits, it's all zina. Now the person does not want to listen to that. He finds great pain on his heart if he has to listen to somebody saying that casting evil glances is zina. Because then his TV will go, his movies will go, his cinema will go, and those women with whom he is associating who are haram for him to associate with, they also will go. And even those fiancés of his with whom he is associating, they also will go. Because until the nikah hasn't taken place, it is haram. So any kind of lustful glance, it is haram. And not only lustful glance, even if the person is raising the eyes for the second time. In professions, in business and other places, where sometimes it is necessary to look around, that is a different thing. Those are exceptions. But there too he must not make it a habit, or at least he must make tawbah and istighfar from that stealing that the nafs does. So there in Arafat, if the person is going to now sincerely make tawbah from sin, then Allah subhanahu wa ta'ala says, O angels, you stay witness that I have forgiven them, and not only forgiven them, but even those on whose behalf they ask for forgiveness. Allah Ta'ala said, I forgave all of them too. Ah, what a blessing, what an opportunity, what a wonderful golden opportunity that the Hajis are being blessed with. May Allah Tabaraka wa Ta'ala bless them with a maqbool and a mabroor Hajj, and all those who are unable to go, may Allah Ta'ala create the condition for them also to perform Hajj, and especially those on whom it is farz, may Allah Tabaraka wa Ta'ala give them the tawfiq to undertake the Hajj as soon as possible. For we do not know when the visa of life will expire. Zindagi ka ajeeb hai visa, kab bulale khuda nahi maloom. Aur usme tawsi bhi hai ghair mumkin, aur miyad uski nahi maloom. The visa of life is a very, very strange kind of visa. When Allah tabaraka wa ta'ala cancels that visa, nobody knows. Furthermore, we can extend the visas of the countries that we visit. By bribery, corruption, anything, you can extend the visas. But when it comes to the visa of life, you will not be able to bribe any angel. The angel of death cannot be bribed. The angel of death cannot extend that visa. So therefore, those on whom Hajj is farz, they must not keep saying next year, because they do not know whether they will see a next year. May Allah tabaraka wa ta'ala accept the Hajj of all those going for Hajj, their tawaf, their ziyarat, their ibadat and their du'as. May Allah Ta'ala remove the difficulties, the hardships, the problems that the Ummah of Nabi alayhi salatu wasalam is suffering around the globe, and the entire mankind is suffering. Wherever any kind of suffering, any kind of difficulty, any kind of problem, that mankind is suffering. May Allah tabaraka wa ta'ala remove those difficulties, problems and hardships. And they will be removed when we change our lives and when we connect ourselves with Allah ta'ala, we recognize our Creator and we submit ourselves before Allah ta'ala, then Allah tabaraka wa ta'ala will also change the conditions.
2: شَرِّ لِسَانِي وَمِن شَرِّ قَلْبِي وَمِن شَرِّ مَنِيِّي. I've given the translation here. Let's do it a third time. Your protection, O Allah, we seek from the mischief of my ears, from the mischief of my eyes, from the mischief of my tongue, from the mischief of my heart, and from the mischief of my private parts. Next dua. Allahumma inni a'udhu bika. Also of number 5. Allahumma inni a'udhu bika min al-hadm. 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Here it is. Translation is as follows. O Allah, I seek your protection from being buried under a fallen building or from falling off from a building. الله أكبر. And I seek your protection, O Allah, from drowning. I seek your protection from burning. O Allah, I seek your protection from the ravages of old age. Furthermore, and O Allah, I seek your protection from being deceived at the time of death by Shaitan, from being killed in holy confrontation with my back to the enemy, and from being killed by venomous creatures. Brothers, I guarantee you, you read this dua of Sayyidina Rasulullah sallallahu alayhi wa sallam, no wall will fall on you. If you are in a building, within a building, no matter how many stories it may have, if you are in that building and you have daily recited this dua and there is an earthquake or whatever, or a bomb goes or whatever happens and you happen to be in a building, you will not die in that rubble. You will not be crushed by the wall, not by the building. Somehow you will escape alive, untouched. That is the power of the dua. People have recited this. Sahaba-i Karam have reported it has happened to them and they have remained untouched. The whole building has collapsed around them and they've walked out alive. Somehow Allah's protection is there. Somehow you are pulled away, drawn away, saved. Allah subhanahu wa ta'ala, everything is power. And that person, he comes out from under the debris, from under the dust and the rubble, alive, and he walks out from there. This is by the Qudrat of Allah subhanahu wa ta'ala. So important is this dua. You may be in a jungle. Sahaba-i Karam say they are in a jungle. They're roaming around. Wild animals come. Wild animals come and walk right past them. Now they're attacking them. So these are the types of things that happen. These are the duas that must be recited by us. You know how earthquakes are occurring. You know how many times we hear of people being crushed under buildings and under rubble and so on. Here it is. This is the dua. Allahumma inni a'udhu bika min al-hadm wa a'udhu bika min at-taraddi wa a'udhu bika min al-gharq wal harq wal haram wa a'udhu bika min an yatakhabbatani ash-shaytanu 'inda al-maut wa a'udhu bika min an amuta fi sabilika mudbiran wa a'udhu bika min an amuta ladigha. Allahu akbar. Oh Allah, I'll do this translation and we'll proceed. Oh Allah, I seek your protection from being buried under a fallen building or from falling off from a building. And I seek your protection from drowning, from burning, from the ravages of old age. Imagine a person grows old, senility, old age, sickness, disease. You know what happens to old people. Go to the old age homes and you'll see. And here you are asking throughout your life, from the time you're a young man, you're asking, oh Allah, don't let me suffer from old age, from the sickness and disease and from being bedridden and suffering and etc., etc. Allah subhanahu wa ta'ala, guaranteed Allah subhanahu wa ta'ala will save you. You will grow old gracefully without any of the ravages and the suffering of old age coming over you. You are saying in the same day, oh Allah, I seek a protection from being deceived at the time of death by Shaitan. You know what a dangerous thing it is? That is when Shaitan comes to you, right there, the time when you are near Sakaratul Maut, you are about to die. And Shaitan says, don't recite the Kalima. Don't recite the Kalima. He puts other things into your mind. He puts your debts, what money you are owing, your credits, your debts, your responsibilities, your duties. He puts your children in his mind. He puts your shop into your mind. He puts your house into your mind, that you were supposed to paint your house. You have not painted your house. You were supposed to pave your yard. You haven't paved your yard. He will put 101 things. keep your mind occupied and you will be gripped, because your whole life you have been worrying about material things. So at that last moment, he is now using that material resource at his power and putting material thoughts into your mind, and you do not get the grace and the comfort of reciting kalima, because shaitan is there. But if you have made this dua throughout your life, shaitan won't even come near you, because that very dua stands up for you. That dua stands up because it gains a power. The dua gains a form and a shape which you do not see. Yes. It gains, you know, have you heard the hadith that I recited to you in life after that, where I said that if you have been patient in your life, you perform salah in your life, you've given sadqah in your life, then when the creatures that come into the qabr to harm the snakes and the scorpions and all the things that come into the grave, when they come and they approach, salah stands up and he says, get away from salah. The hadith says salah stands up and says, get away from here. Patience stands up, sabr, and says, get away from here. This is, leave this person alone, because this person belongs to me. He looked after me. Today I will look after him. I will look after him. I will care for him. And all your good deeds and all will stand up and protect you in that cover and chase all the others away. Guard you from that. So they take form and shape your amal. Here it is. Exactly the same thing will happen. No harm can come to you. At that time when shaitan comes, there's no chance for shaitan to even come anywhere near you to try and make you forget the kalima. He won't. Friend, then you are saying in the same, from being killed in holy confrontation with my back to the enemy. That's a mujahid. A Muslim is always ready for jihad. That if one day, if jihad were to take place, and that I were to be in confrontation and battle with the enemy, then, oh Allah, do not let me die out of fear for the enemy turning my back and trying to escape and run away. Don't make me a coward, oh Allah. Rather, I die for your sake in jihad in the path of Allah subhanahu wa ta'ala. But, oh Allah, we are weak, alright? We are, you and I are weak. Now here we are saying, oh Allah, you know I am weak. But if ever there is a confrontation between truth, between haq and batil, truth and falsehood, then oh Allah, don't make me a coward. Let me face it, and let me face my death, let me die for your sake. And you will see when that occasion occurs, if you are ever in such a position of confrontation, you will face your enemy boldly, and even if you try to turn and run, the angels will not allow you to turn and run. Allah's angels will hold you stiff and give you the courage and inspiration to go forward and be killed. Kill or be killed. That kind of thing. So that is why I'm saying in these times, these du'as are very, very important for us to learn. So therefore, bear with me a little bit, brothers, a little while longer. Here is another du'a that we must make. Allahu Akbar. Same number 5. Allahumma inni a'udhu bika min munkaratil akhlaq wal a'mal. Wal ahwa wal adwa. Yes, the dua again, I repeat. Allahumma inni a'udhu bika. Brothers, when we are finished, if we are finished with these duas, I will cyclostyle or photostat these for you and you can have it. So don't worry to write it down. I will give these to you. There are kitabs available on this, but the 16 are a special selection. In this order, they are not given. And I told you earlier, I've given you these duas I'm reciting because they contain the word a'udhu, and they are for our time in which we are living. They are very important. Out of all the Nabi Kareem Salam, I consider these 16 to be particular of our time and our age. We must daily recite them. Which is this one? Allahumma inni a'udhu bika min munkaratil akhlaq. Min munkaratil akhlaq wal a'mal wal ahwa wal adwa. And it means as follows. Oh Allah, I seek your protection from unwholesome character and from unbecoming actions, from evil desires and from unholy diseases. Allahu Akbar. Allahumma inni a'udhuka min munkaratil akhlaq wal a'mal wal ahwa wal adwa. Let's proceed. The last dua is as follows in number 5. 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Oh Allah, I beseech you for all the good things asked of you by your Prophet Muhammad sallallahu alaihi wasallam, and I seek your protection from all the things which your Prophet Muhammad sallallahu alaihi wasallam asked you for protection from. O Allah, you are the sustainer of all things and you provide guidance to all. We have not the ability to do good or to avoid evil, but with your help and with your guidance, O Allah, for you are the most high and O Allah, you are the greatest. Let's look at this again, the Arabic and the translation, then when we conclude dua number 5, which is in several parts. Allahumma inni as'aluka min khayri ma sa'alaka minhu nabiyyuka Muhammadun sallallahu alayhi wa sallam wa a'udhu bika min sharri ma sta'azaka minhu nabiyyuka Muhammadun sallallahu alayhi wa sallam wa anta al-musta'an wa alayka al-balagh wa la hawla wa la quwwata illa billahi al-ali al-azim. And the translation, O Allah, I beseech you for all the good things asked of you by your Prophet Muhammad sallallahu alayhi wa sallam, and I seek your protection from all the things which your Prophet Muhammad sallallahu alayhi wa sallam asked you for. O Allah, you are the sustainer of all things and you provide guidance to all. We have not the ability to do good or to avoid evil, but with your help and with your guidance, O Allah, for you are the most high and O Allah, you are the greatest. It is to such du'as that the angels of Allah Ta'ala respond positively. Look at this, because we are doing angels. Now look at this, that you, when you make this dua, the angels immediately record this and they will respond whenever such an occasion arises. They join us in making Ameen. Each time we make such duas, the duas, sunnah duas, then they make Ameen with us. They ask Allah Ta'ala to accept our sincere duas, and then they are appointed by Allah Ta'ala to see to its execution after it has been accepted by Allah Subhanahu Wa Ta'ala. So you make the dua, you say Ameen, the malaikas add their Ameen. The moment the malaikas add their Ameen, it is accepted by Allah Subhanahu Wa Ta'ala, and Allah Subhanahu Wa Ta'ala immediately informs the angels that this slave of mine, if he were to ever in such a predicament as indicated in his duas, then you, O angels, must immediately protect him, safeguard him, and help him. So there is the hukum is given by Allah Subhanahu Wa Ta'ala. And no matter how, as I said about the building, you may be in that building and it crashes and all the walls, around, all four walls fall on you. But somehow, maybe a beam, maybe in some miraculous way, you will remain alive. How it is done, only Allah knows. Allah knows how. But it has happened, you know it has happened, that people have been unearthed after 2 days and 3 days and they are in a small hole somewhere and the whole building is on top of them. So Allah wills, but there it is, these are the du'as that are necessary. And you know, earthquakes are going to increase, natural calamities are on the increase. Have you read now during the election campaign, with all the lying and all the deceiving and all the things that are going on, how the tornadoes have been striking just certain places in the Free State? You just hear one village struck, hailstone has fallen, not over a vast area, hailstone has fallen just over one place. And they say the hailstone was the size of golf balls. Just in specific places. We never had in past history where hailstone has fallen just on one particular place only. Or a tornado has blown just... Tornado blows itself. It takes a long time for the tornado, for the wind to collect before there's a blast from a tornado. It takes a long time to build up. Here they've got all the modern instrumentation, they can't even pick up when a tornado is going to blast. Our hailstone is going to fall. So the modern instrumentation is also become useless when Allah Subhanahu Wa Ta'ala commands a certain place to be struck, a certain place, crop must be devastated, that particular village, that particular town, that particular area must be struck by hailstone or thunderstorm or whatever. It's happening all around us. And there it is for us to see. So Muslimin, this is our, because all of us live, we live in mixed communities, believers, disbelievers, all kinds of people. If we want protection, here are the du'as that we must make. Besides our amal, alright, that is in its place, it's understood. You can't make du'as and not perform salah and so on. So all this goes hand in hand, all together. Man has not the power to foresee and to exactly foretell and forecast. no matter what the period, man cannot exactly forecast. The angels carry out the orders of Allah Ta'ala in the unseen world around us. It is they who guard us and protect us from many calamities if our du'as are accepted by Allah Subhanahu Wa Ta'ala. Shaitan is at our side, even in our dying moments, to try to deceive and to defraud us and to mislead us. So if we have daily asked Allah Ta'ala to protect us from his deceptions and seductions, then we will be protected and guarded by the angels appointed by Allah Ta'ala at our side to do so. On seeing them, shaitan will flee. He will run away. Otherwise, there is the imminent danger of last gasp, ingratitude, kufr, or even worse. So if you have not made these du'as and you have not asked Allah, and what better du'a than the du'as of Nabi Kareem sallallahu alayhi wa sallam? I mean, there are many other du'as, alright? But I mean, what better du'a can you have than this? So last grasp in gratitude is that there it is, your breath is going out, your ruh, I mean, is going out. You're on your last few, maybe there's three more times you're going to breathe, and then your ruh will be drawn. And in that last moment, shaitan can make you perform such something or say something which is kufr. So there it is, Allah subhanahu wa ta'ala provides, the angels are there, and immediately the presence of the angels is alone, is enough. And they will run. Our selfish nafs, self, and our ego can drive us to many sins. Our passions can incline us to many evils. Our uncontained emotions can make us commit many wrongs. Our jealousies and envies can cause us to break many moral barriers. And our greed and our haste can make us do many abominable haram acts. You know, we are weak. Look, brothers, we ourselves are weak. We become greedy, we become jealous, we like, we hate. All these things are normal to us. We are human beings. None of us are perfect. So all these things happen to us. Therefore, we must keep asking Allah subhanahu wa ta'ala's help and guidance. It is through such du'as that the slave seeks the protection of the Almighty Allah from the mischief of the evildoers and the frightful harms and calamities of the unseen world. Read this dua daily and you will experience the positive results of such dua making. Coming up now, dua number 6, which is as follows. Allahumma ihfazni min bayni yadayya wa min khalfi wa an yamini wa an shimali wa min fawqi. وأعوذ بعظمتك أن أغتال من تحتي رضينا بالله ربا وبالإسلام دينا وبمحمد صلى الله عليه وسلم رسولا ونبيا. اللهم عافني في بدني, اللهم عافني في سمعي, اللهم عافني في بصري, لا إله إلا أنت. اللهم إني أعوذ بك من عذاب القبر, لا إله إلا أنت. The translation is as follows. O Allah, provide protection all around me, in front of me, on my right and on my left, behind me and above me. I seek your protection, O Allah, also from any disaster occurring below me. We absolutely believe in Allah as our sustainer, in Islam as our deen, and in the Prophet Muhammad sallallahu alayhi wa sallam as the messenger of Allah and as the holy apostle of Allah. O Allah, grant me safety in my body, grant me safety in my hearing, grant me safety in my sight. There is none to worship besides you, O Allah. O Allah, I seek your protection from the torment of the grave. There is no deity but you, O Allah. Once more, I'll recite the Arabic. 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O Allah, provide protection all around me, in front of me, on my right, on my left, behind me and above me. I seek your protection also, O Allah, from any disaster occurring below me. What disasters can occur below us? Earthquake? Drowning? Mudslide? Earth opening up? A hole? A gap? You're walking, You don't see in front of you, there's a hole there in the darkness. You fall into the hole. You walk into an object. Without it happens. People walk into poles. People walk into walls. I myself have walked into a glass window I did in Azad al Masjid. Big windows they've got at the back. I see now they've put some phrase, they've stuck up some words there. But it was clear glass. I walked smack into it because they shined and cleaned it out. Happens. It can happen. So all these things we seek protection from. I seek a protection also from any disaster occurring below me. And then we say this, we say, we absolutely believe in Allah as our sustainer, in Islam as our deen, and in the Prophet Muhammad sallallahu alaihi wasallam as Allah's messenger, and as the holy apostle of Allah. Oh Allah, grant me safety in my body. Look at this dua. In other words, oh Allah, I'm not in, you created my body. Now I am asking, oh Allah, protect me, grant me the protection in my body. My body can do a lot of mischief. A lot of mischief. So, oh Allah, grant me safety in my body, grant me safety in my hearing. You asking Allah, now you go into a place, you remember now, music is haram. You go, and you come into a place, and the ears tells you, the angels, remember last week we did a hadith in which it says, there are 7 angels guarding your eyes. So there must be many angels guarding other parts of the body as well. So the angels that are looking after your ears, seeing to the safety of your ears, seeing that evil forces, shayateen, don't harm your ears, immediately they whisper to you, they tell you, and slowly, slowly over a time, then you draw yourself away. Because you, every day you are asking Allah subhanahu wa ta'ala's help and assistance, guidance to protect your ears. Oh Allah, protect my ear. Someday it's going to have effect. And someday you're going to withdraw. So there it is. Oh Allah, grant me safety in my body, grant me safety in my hearing, grant me safety in my sight. There is none to worship beside you, oh Allah. Oh Allah, I seek your protection from the torment of the grave. There's torment, there's torture, there's punishment. There's a lot of agony in the grave. Every day throughout your life, you have asked, if you have lived 1,000 days, 6,000 days, 10,000 days in this world, you have asked so many times, dua you have made, oh Allah, protect you. You come into that grave, immediately the angels are there. They will not allow you to be harmed by any of the creatures. There is no deity but you, la ilaha illa anta. It is recommended, short commentary before we proceed to dua.

Preachers, there is no deity but you, la ilaha illa anta. It is recommended, short commentary before we proceed to dua number 7. It is recommended that the last part of this dua should be recited 3 times. Now which is the last part of this dua? Allahumma aafini fi sami, Allahumma aafini fi basari, la ilaha illa anta. No. Which one? Allahumma aafini fi badani, Allahumma aafini fi sami, Allahumma aafini fi basari, la ilaha illa anta. You must recite this 3 times. And also the other one, which is Allahumma inni a'udhuka min adhabil qabr, la ilaha illa anta. These 2 last sections you must recite 3 times. We seek the protection of Allah through such du'as from the evil forces that operate in the unseen world. There are terrible calamities and woeful disasters awaiting us in unseen arenas of this world. How can we guard ourselves from harm and hurt other than by turning to our Creator and our Maker Allah Ta'ala? The angels of Allah Ta'ala are powerful spirit beings that can do so because they can perceive the unseen and they can respond to it according to the command of Allah Ta'ala in split flashes of moments and drive away those who seek to harm the true believers. We do not have to run to faith doctors and spiritual healers for unseen torments and tortures that reach us. Brothers, is very important. Many of us ask me also, you know, they want to go to this man, they want to go to that man, they want bana water and they want azimat and they want this and that. Brothers, really, if you recite these selection of these 16 duas, you will have no need to go to them. It is because we do not do this that shaitan gets through to us and he does all this harm to us. But there is built-in mechanisms. Well, let's call it like burglar alarms. That sound, they go off. The moment you transgress, they go off inside of you. Spiritual burglar alarms, that is there. These du'as protect us. And we don't do them, so that is where harm comes. And you see most of the people that are running to these people, they have not protected themselves. Ask any of them. You ask them when he comes to you, ask him, brother, are you punctual with your salah? And he says, well, I am, Maulana, but not all the time. But I want to be honest with you. Brother, how often do you make tilawat of the Quran? So he says, so now and then. Now and then I recite, I'm not regular with tilawa, not regular. Do you make du'as? He says, yes, I make du'as. But he's the guy who comes, but not always, you know, I'm in a rush most of the time I have. And so on and so on and so forth. You know, all these explanations are given. So we have not instituted the mechanisms for protection for ourselves like these sunnah du'as. And that is why we are running around, because the shayateen are finding it very easy to cause problems within our homes, between husbands and wives, fathers and mothers and children and parents and all the rest of neighbors and all the kinds of problems we are having today that is caused to us. No matter how powerful a magician or a sorcerer or a witchcraft anybody may be practicing, but if you have recited these du'as, I guarantee and I perform you, I promise you, that these are the words of Sayyidina wa Nabina Muhammadur Rasulullah sallallahu alaihi wasallam. You tell me, how can anybody break through that alarm? Impossible. If you recite these with yaqeen, you can be sure nothing can harm you, no shaitan can come through to you.

0: The following dua, what I will do is the kitabs from which I have taken it. You can see it's nicely printed. I'll put it there. It should also be belief for protection from harm. And here's the dua coming up. Allahumma rabb as-samawati sab' wa ma adallat wa rabb al-ardina wa ma aqallat wa rabb ash-shayatin wa ma adallat kulli jarran min sharri khalqika ajma'ina an yafruta alayya ahadun minhum aw an yatgha az-zajaruka wa tabarak ismuk. 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
1: Brothers, I'm reciting it so many times, please bear with me. There are a lot of people that will not have access to the notes and so on, and it's very difficult for them to get even the dua kitabs from which I have taken these, so bear with me when I recite them 2-3 times. These are people who write down, in English they write it down, transliteration, carefully these duas, and then they make it. We receive correspondence from all over the world which tells us with what effort they write down these notes and these duas. So I'm asking you to bear with me. I'm reading it carefully so they can write it down. This is another dua that tells us of the dangers we face from unseen sources, and the translation is as follows. O Allah, sustainer of the 7 heavens and whatever they contain, and sustainer of the earths and whatever they contain, and sustainer of the devils and those whom the devils have misled. O Allah, protect me from the mischief of all thy creatures, that any of them harm me or prevail over me. O Allah, your protection is indeed powerful, and your attributes are indeed full of blessings. Once more the translation. O Allah, sustainer of the 7 heavens and whatever is contained therein. And O Allah, sustainer of the earths and whatever is contained in the earths. And O Allah, sustainer of the devils and those whom the devils have misled. O Allah, protect me from the mischief of all thy creatures, that any of them harm me or prevail over me. O Allah, your protection is indeed powerful, and your attributes are indeed full of blessings. This is another dua that tells us of the dangers we face from unseen sources, mainly the shayateen, wild animals and reptiles, other unbeknown creations and things in the universe, and particularly our pride and our ungovernable passions. Upon receiving divine instructions, the angels provide necessary protection to us to save us from becoming victims of the evils which flow from these mischief makers, which harms and evils are not destined for us. Dua number 8 is as follows. We are on the halfway mark. Here is another dua that should be recited regularly, preferably daily, to protect us from the unexpected and the unforeseen. Allahumma inni a'udhu bika min sharri ma yaliju fil layli wa min sharri ma yaliju fil nahari wa min sharri ma tahubbu bihi riyah. Allahumma inni a'udhu bika min sharri ma yaliju fil layli wa min sharri ma yaliju fil nahari wa min sharri ma tahubbu bihi riyah. O Allah, I seek your protection from any calamity occurring during the night, and from any calamity occurring during the day, and from any damages approaching from a wind storm, from any natural disaster. You think anything will come and touch you when you make this dua of the Nabi sallallahu alayhi wa sallam? You think any harm can, any calamity can come through you? Come to you and harm you in any way in the night? You know, people tell me they have had burglaries. This has been stolen. That naturally you must lock your house. Obviously you must take all the safety care and precaution. You have to do so. But then you can sleep. Sleep tight, you can rest. Because you have made your dua. You've made this dua. Allahumma inni a'udhu bika min sharri ma yaliju fil layl wa min sharri ma yaliju fil nahar. Now you can go to work in peace. You've done everything. You've taken every care, every precaution. It doesn't mean you must be careless. Recite these duas and then be careless. I mean, leave all your windows unlocked and your doors unlocked and so on. Now go to sleep and say, I've made my dua.

0: No, you take all, you have to tie your camel, so to say. And then you make this dua after taking every precaution, and you can be sure if you are pious and Allah fearing, Allah subhanahu wa ta'ala, the protecting angels will be everywhere. And a protecting angel is powerful than anything else. Oh Allah, I seek your protection from any calamity occurring during the night, and from any calamity occurring during the day. Allahu Akbar. And from any damages approaching from a windstorm. Now, Nabi Karim sallallahu alaihi wasallam spoke of windstorm because in the desert, this is the kind of storm that normally strikes. But the word here, ma tahubbu bihi riyah, in our case would apply to any other kind of storm, hailstorm, thunderstorm, flooding, too much rain, etc., whatever. All those things that dua would apply to, because Allah subhanahu wa ta'ala knows. When such duas of a sincere and repentant slave are accepted by Allah ta'ala, then the angels are installed in their places to cover and to protect the seeker from evil influences, harm and injury from external sources, as mentioned in each of these duas. Heavy winds which cause tremendous damage to lives and property come in various strengths. We never had in South Africa windstorms like we are having now, tornadoes and typhoons and all these various types of blasts that are coming and tearing down houses. I mean, I hear now that roofs are blown, they're blown for kilometers away. I mean, what force must wind have to blow your shack or your roof and so on away, where you find it, it's gone from your particular area into somewhere far away, 2-3 kilometers away. That must be a powerful storm which can carry an entire roof away and blow it far apart. I mean, a roof of 100 square meters is a huge roof. 150, 200 square meters roof is very, very, very heavy. How can wind carry it and throw it so far apart? Men's cars, caravans have been blasted and thrown against walls and smashed into smithereens, into pieces. How does this happen? So heavy winds which cause tremendous damage to lives and property come in various strengths. They come in the form of gales and hurricanes. They come in the form of tempests and tornadoes, cyclones and typhoons, monsoons and whirlwinds. In the United States, the coastline of the United States, where most of the rich and the wealthy and the affluent people live, in their mansions, in their palaces, which cost millions of rands. What has been happening now recently? They've been blasted into nothing, blown away by the winds. And even those areas never had in past history so many gales, so many hurricanes, so many typhoons. Every time that, remember last week I showed you what happened immediately after the Gulf War, how these winds have been striking the United States. In the night, Shaitan can touch with evil those who have not recited precautionary verses of the Quran Majid and the necessary du'as like Surah Yasin and Surah Tabarak. How long does it take, brother, Surah Yasin, Surah Tabarak? You recite them, make these du'as, and tell me these are precautionary verses of Quran Majid, precautionary du'as, which if you make, Allah will protect. Harm can come from thieves breaking into the house at night. Injuries can be caused from accidents during the day. We are prone to the evil eyes of jealous people, to the vengeance of hateful sorcerers, and the evils of witchcraft. The shayateen waft themselves into evil forces through the wind, trying to cause damage to the true believers. This is another what Shaitan does. Because Shaitan can change his shape and form. Now what he does when there's a heavy wind, then he becomes invisible in the wind. And he tries to get through, to come into your house with the wind that is coming in. He tries to slip in. And if you have not made this dua, then obviously he gains access into your home. You know, in what they used to do, the angels used to, this is in Quran Majid, they used to hide in the clouds. You know, when the malaikas are coming down with their instructions, then they're talking to one another. Then the shayateen, in the pre-prophetic days, then they used to go and hide behind the clouds and listen to the conversation of the angels. Then they know what is going to happen that day and tomorrow. The future events, they used to overhear by hiding behind. So now, that has stopped. They can't, because the Allah subhanahu wa ta'ala has made the stars to take charge. So the moment they come, they go above a certain line, then immediately the stars fall on them and pelt them and aim at them and kill them and burn them. So they can't go up anymore to overhear the conversation of the angels. Alright. Now what they do on earth is, when there's a wind around, then they waft themselves, they make themselves invisible, they join the wind. And in the wind, with the current of the wind and the force of the wind, they try and escape and come into your house to create mischief. But if you have made these du'as, then the malaikas of Allah subhanahu wa ta'ala, invisible to invisible, they can see. That is their world. They see one another in there. And shaitan does not receive a chance to get into your house. That is how Allah subhanahu wa ta'ala, harm can come from thieves breaking into the house at night. Injuries can be caused from accidents during the day. We are prone to evil eyes of jealous people. We'll talk about that maybe this week or next week, how harmful that is. and to the vengeance of hateful sorcerers and evils of witchcraft. There are many people who are learning all these evil things. They are learning and they come into you. People go to them and say, you know, there's my neighbor. I'm trying to buy his house. He doesn't want to sell me his house and so on. But I want you to do something. And if you can do something, so he sells his house and he gets away from there. I need it for my son, I need it for my daughter or whatever, you know, and you help me. So guy says, well, it will cost you a lot of money. So he says, how much will it cost me? So he says, it will cost you 5,000 rands, but I'll get you the house for so on. And things like this, they're going on between Muslims, brothers. This is what mankind has turned into. And so of course he feels, well, 5,000 rand, never mind, so much, I can gain it. And now he is tempted, and they do all kinds of evil things. People have come to me and said, Maulana, we found dirt in our yard. We found this in our yard. We dug up here, we found this dirt. Yes, it is going on. We found this filth, we found that filth, we found a skeleton. All kinds of things are happening. These are things that people are doing. This is what is happening. There's a young man, he falls in love with a girl. The parents of the girl don't want that she should get married to this boy because maybe he is bad, maybe he is, they don't like him or whatever. Alright? So now the boy wants the girl, girl wants the boy, they're not prepared to listen to the parents. So either one of them, the boy or the boy and girl, both of them go to somebody who indulges in these black arts, and they go to him and tell him, look, our parents are, we'll do something to our parents so that they can say yes. All these things are happening and it's ugly. But if those parents have been making these duas, then you can take one witch and sorcerer, or you can take 100, or you take 1,000 of them. The dua of Sayyidina wa Nabina Muhammadur Rasulullah sallallahu alayhi wa sallam is more powerful than all these agents of the black arts. They will never get through if you make these duas. Allahu Akbar. The shayateen waft themselves into evil forces through the wind, trying to cause damage to true believers. From all these and many other calamities are we protected when we seek the protection of Allah subhanahu wa ta'ala through such du'as taught to us by our Nabiya Kareem sallallahu alayhi wa sallam. Du'a number 9 coming up is as follows. The following du'a is for seeking protection from your possessions and from the things that you would like to possess if you had the means to do so. You know what is our life today? Our life is get married, have a family, and accumulate. Buy the best things, the most expensive things, and what you haven't got, you desire. You already make plan that, look, I've got ordinary lounge suite and plain furniture. But now, what you're discussing now with your wife and your family, you know what we're going to do? The moment we've paid this off, then I've seen that lounge suite costs 15,000 rands, and that furniture set costs so much, and you know, well, we'll sell these, or we'll trade it in, and we'll buy that one. And so on, it goes on. So we are lusting for wealth, and for material things. And that's our life. We remain in credit, all our lives we are paying off. And we are paying off 20% of the real amount and 80% of riba. That is what our life has become. We buy one house for X amount, say the house costs 60,000 rands, we buy one house. But we are already planning when we're going to sell this house for 100,000 rands, because in 5 years' time the value will be 100, we'll sell it for 100,000 and we buy a house for 200,000 rands. He grows into greater debt instead of making shukr and being satisfied with what he has got and trying to build on or add on. No. Now the man wants to buy a 200, and of course from there something else. They remain in debt. To pay off a single bond is 20 years, 25 years, brothers. And they've already planned. Now you go into another debt, another bond, another 20 years. Before you turn around, you're 60 years old, you're still in. And if you lose your work, or you fall sick, or you become injured, and you know, there's the people are there claiming your house, you lose everything. So that is what is going on with us. Here is a dua to protect you from that kind of greed. And that dua is as follows. And short dua. Allahumma inni a'idhum bika min sharri ma a'ataytana wa min sharri ma mana'atana. That's all. Allahumma inni a'idhum bika min sharri ma a'ataytana wa min sharri ma mana'atana. Oh Allah, I seek your protection from the evil of the things you have given me, and from the evils of the things you have not given me. Subhanallah. So even if the desire comes for nice things, you look at it, and your heart, you know, the moment the element of greed comes into you, something will tell you from within, It's not for me. Make shukr with what you have got. You know what is that? That is the angel whispering into your heart, making you safe, bringing peace into your heart and comfort into your heart. Shaitan is trying to waswas you. Yes, try and buy it. Make a plan. Select your color. Select the material. Select the kind of thing that you want. Shaitan is egging you on to go for it. And what happens is, because you have been making this dua all the time, even the things that you possess, that you have got, they've got power, brothers. You think those are inanimate objects. You think your furniture, your carpet, your roof, your home, you think these are dead objects. No. You know, there have been... Allahu Akbar. Where you sit, you make your salah at home, or where you make your zikr at home, after you have died, your family that remains behind, your children in particular, it is recorded that they hear the zikr every day. They hear your tilawat every day. Those walls are alive, they hear. That same wall can give evidence on the day of judgment that you used to sit there and recite and make tilawah and make zikrullah. Those are not dead. Nothing is dead. Everything is alive. Maybe dead to you, but everything is alive. Nothing is dead. Every plant, every animal, everything is alive in this world to various degrees. So here it is. So your goods, you are saying, oh Allah, I seek protection from the evil of the things that you have already, the things that I possess, my yard, my home, my house, my car, my everything that I've got within my house, my furniture, my effects, my chairs, my tables, my pots, my pans, every wood, every beam, every plank I've got in my roof, every wall, every brick in my house, everything has got life. And you are saying, oh Allah, protect me that I do not go towards greed, that I do not want more than what I have got. So you are saying, protect me from the evil. Allahumma inni a'idhu bika. Look at the word a'udhu. Allahumma inni a'idhu bika min sharri ma a'taytana wa min sharri ma mana'tana. And there is something you desire. Immediately something whispers and tells you, don't desire that which is beyond you. Make shukr with what you have got. So there it is. This is why pride in one's possessions is the easiest way for shaitan to deceive people. Shaitan drives one to great ambition and to acquire and to accumulate worldly possessions and secular knowledges. In this way, he makes us totally materialist in our concepts, in our outlook and in our ideas. Spiritual concerns become secondary. It is du'as such as these that keep us under the protection of the guardian angels that surround us and save us from becoming purely worldly based. Here we do one more du'a, the 10th one. Then we have got, after we do the 10th one, there will be another 6 left. 10th du'a is as follows. The following du'as are very important to recite on a daily basis for one's own protection, especially these days when there is so much sin and evil around us. Let us do this and then we end today's lesson. Allahu Akbar. Allahumma inni a'udhu bika min ilmin la yanfa wa qalbin la yakhsha wa du'ain la yusma'u wa nafsin la tashba'u wa min ha'ula'il arba'. I'll recite it again. 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Oh Allah, I seek your protection from all kinds of useless knowledge, from a heart which is not disposed to fear you, from supplications, meaning du'as, which you do not hear, from insatiable lusting and desiring. Oh Allah, guard me from all these 4 mentioned evils. Oh Allah, guard me, protect me from all these 4 evils that I have mentioned in this du'a. What are the 4 evils that you have mentioned? One is useless knowledge. Second one is a heart which has got no fear of Allah. Third one is from du'as which Allah does not hear. Which du'as does Allah not hear? Du'as of greed, where you have not done shown obedience to Allah and His Rasul, and now you keep asking material things only. You're not asking for other things. Certain du'as Allah does not hear. Du'as which you make for the destruction of your fellow man, out of jealousy and hatred, and so on. Allahu Akbar. And what is the 4th element from which you are seeking protection? Insatiable lusting and desiring. You know what that is. I mean, how la il arba. Allahumma inni a'udhuka min ilmin la yanfa wa qalbin la yakhsha wa du'ain la yusma'u wa nafsin la tashba'u wa min how la il arba. Next du'a in number 6 is as follows. Allahumma inna na'udhu bika an narji'a ala aqabina أو نفتنا عن ديننا, which is as follows, translation, O Allah, I seek your protection from me turning away from the deen. In other words, becoming an murtad, becoming an apostate. O Allah, protect me that this must ever happen to me. We don't know what the future holds, but your whole life, brothers, I've seen good people. Allah knows why they ever became, murtad. Christian missionaries are coming all the time. What happens, I don't know. But you have been making dua every day, O Allah, do not let that happen to me. You think it can? Missionaries can come, money can come, lusting can, whatever can come your way. You have made this dua, the angels of Allah subhanahu wa ta'ala will protect you. That thought, the moment the thought comes in to become a Christian or become a Qadiani or become whatever, it will not influence you. And you know how many different cults are breaking out now? How many different kinds of religions are coming out now? You're asking for protection. So here is the dua. Allahumma inna na'udhu bika an narji'a ala a'qabina aw nuftana 'an dinina. O Allah, I seek a protection from me turning away from my deen, in other words becoming murtad, and from my deen ever being put to the test. O Allah, don't test me. I'm weak, O Allah. Don't test me, O Allah. Please do not put me to the test, because I do not know whether I can pass the test. And Allah will not put you to test. Allah's mercy will cover you. So when that comes, even if the test ever comes also, the angels will be there to protect you and to safeguard you and to see to it that you do not fall into the pit. Next dua. Allahumma inni a'udhu bika min yawmi su' wa min laylati su' wa min sa'ati su' wa min sahibi su' wa min jarri su' fi daril muqama. Very important dua, brothers. Allahumma inni a'udhu bika min yawmi su' wa min laylati su' wa min sa'ati su' wa min sahibi su' wa min jarri su' fi daril muqama. Recite this every day. Very, very important. What is it? Oh Allah, I seek your protection from an evil day, from an evil night, from an evil hour, from an evil companion, and from an evil neighbor in my place of residence. You know what a fitna it is to have an evil neighbor. It's a great fitna. But your whole life you are making dua that Allah must protect you from an evil neighbor. So here is the dua. I seek a protection from an evil day. Yes, there are days that are... The day itself is not evil. It is the people that make that particular... A day of festivity, day of joy, day of merrymaking, day of dancing, day of rejoicing, fun, games and so on. That is not for us. That is why it is not the day actually, it is us that make that day what it is. So we are asking protection that we ever be in such a company, the way Allah and Rasul is forgotten, deen, salah, zak, everything is forgotten. Oh Allah, protect. Oh Allah, I seek your protection from an evil day, from an evil night. A friend may come to you, you may be a young man, and he may tempt you and tell you, come, let's go out for the night. Let's go for a jol, so to say. You know, they use the word. Let's go for a heavy night and a happy night. You don't know where he's taking you. He may take you into a company where the friends are drinking, smoking daha maybe, using mandrax maybe or whatever, and you are tempted. Say, just for experiment, and you've never smoked. Just try it. And that one night may destroy you for the future forever, because you may become addicted. Whatever can happen. Parting, drinking, merrymaking, whatever. Yeah, your whole life you're asking Allah subhanahu wa ta'ala to protect you from such kinds of people. That is why immediately from an evil hour, from an evil companion. The worst thing you can have is evil friends, sinful friends. Allahu Akbar. Next dua is as follows. Allahumma inni a'udhu bika min ash-shiqaqi wa nifaqi wa su'il akhlaq. The dua again. Allahumma inni a'udhu bika min ash-shiqaqi wa nifaq wa su'il akhlaq. And this dua is as follows. O Allah, I seek your protection from obstinacy, from hypocrisy, and from bad manners. Akhlaq, from bad manners. And you know what is obstinacy? Person comes, you may have found this amongst your friends. You tell him, brother, this is the haq. He says, what do you know about haq? I know better. That's even obstinate. He doesn't want to tell. He knows, he's a know-all. He's the best. He knows manners. He knows everything. From hypocrisy. Your whole life you're asking people. Yes, it is natural. Sometimes shaitan comes in there and he tries to make you into a hypocrite. And you have asked Allah's protection, so the angels will protect you. Allah, and from bad manners. Next dua is as follows. Allahumma musarriful qulub, sarrif qulubana ala ta'atik. O Allah, you are the master and controller of all hearts. Incline my heart to your obedience. Who are you asking? Your heart belongs to Allah. You are saying, O Allah, you are the controller of all the hearts. Make my heart to always be in obedience of you, O Allah. Allah hears every dua. And you ask it once. Maybe Allah does not hear. Maaf for putting it like that. Maybe Allah does not. Second day, third day, fourth day, somewhere along the line, Allah is going to hear. Malaika are saying, Ameen. Every time you say, Ya Allahumma musarriful qulub, sarrif qulubana ala ta'atik. Somewhere along the line, it is going to get through. Somewhere along the line, Allah will bless you. Somewhere along the line, the malaikas are bound to say Ameen. And remember, the malaikas only say Ameen to that person reciting that dua that deserves Ameen of the malaikas. Then immediately what happens? Throughout the seven heavens, the Ameen of the malaikas is heard. It reaches Allah subhanahu wa ta'ala. Those very angels work in two shifts, either after Asr and before Maghrib, or after Fajr. They are going to report to Allah subhanahu wa ta'ala that, O Allah, that slave of yours and that slave of yours and that slave of yours was making this dua, O Allah. Allah will say, did you say Ameen? Yes, the malaika will say, we did say Ameen. And our Ameen was heard throughout by all the angels throughout the seven heavens. And Allah subhanahu wa ta'ala then, tell my slave, I have granted his wish. What happens then? There is a whole world out there. There's a lot of activity there in the kingdom of Allah subhanahu wa ta'ala. Everything is being reported and acceptance or rejection is being given notify. Then Allah subhanahu wa ta'ala may also say, you heard my slave say so. Is he an obedient slave? They say, oh Allah, he is obedient, but not all the time. What happens then? And that dua is taken and thrown back into your face. Therefore, conformity is very important. Obedience is very important. For the acceptance of du'as, we must... All right, in the beginning, we may be infractious. We may be a little disorganized in our life. But if you carry on and carry on, things are... If your willingness is there, the intention... Look, not everybody of us is we are not all angels. But if you are seeking goodness and piety to Allah fear, somewhere along the line there will be spiritual growth. Your iman will strengthen. You are going to come right. Don't discard anybody, brothers, because the person who appears to you and to me to be the most rebellious and the most obstinate and the most weak amongst us, that person tomorrow can leave you miles behind. He can go away very far. You won't even recognize that person. So the ability to turn a new leaf is in every person. You know, I look at the Jamaat brothers and I look at some of them. Some of them were the biggest scholars in the past. They were the worst in mankind in the past. And in one leap they've left us behind. And yet when he was going on like that in his past life, you would have written him off. You would have said it's not possible for this man to reform. And just look at some of them today. They don't even know where to hide their tattoos. And yet the nur that has come into them, how has this change come about? Don't condemn anybody. Always invite, always hope, always make dua, because they are the people that will leave us behind. And it's happening already. Let's go further. Allahumma inni asaluka, there's one or two left only. Allahumma inni asaluka al-huda, wa-tuqa, wal-afafa, wal-ghina. Allahu Akbar. Here it is. Oh Allah, I beseech you to guide me to the right way, to bestow me with piety, to grant me modesty and humility, and to bless me with self-sufficiency. Allahumma inni as'aluka al-huda, wa-tuqa, wal-afafa, wal-ghina. Look, you are asking for a good life, but who are you asking? Oh Allah, I beseech you to guide me to the right way, to bestow me with piety, grant me modesty and humility, and to bless me with self-sufficiency. Look at the word here used. Self-sufficiency. You're asking Allah not for more. You're asking for Allah just enough. I want to be self-sufficient. Oh Allah, whatever you have decreed, just give me that. I don't want any more. 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Oh Allah, do help me. And do not help anyone against me. Do support me and do not support others against me. Do grant me success in unseen ways, and do not grant success to my enemies. Do bless me with guidance. Make the right path easy for me, and always help me when enemies rise against me. Let's look at this dua, very important. Rabbi, a'inni wala tu'in alayya. وانصرني ولا تنصر علي وامكر لي ولا تمكر علي واهدني الهدى ويسر الهدى لي وانصرني على من بغى علي. Translation, one more dua to go, then we finish today's lesson. Oh Allah, do help me. Who are you asking for help? Oh Allah, do help me, and do not help anyone against me. Do support me, and do not support others against me. Do grant me success in unseen ways, and do not grant success to my enemies. Do bless me with guidance, make the right path easy for me, and always help me when enemies arise against me. Brothers, this is a very powerful dua. Yes, it happens from time to time. We may become unemployed, we may become sick, our income may be affected. Whatever happens, you make this dua regularly, and you will see how Allah looks after you. Because you have asked Allah to help you in ghaib, in unseen ways. And you have asked Allah every day. Every day you have asked Allah subhanahu wa ta'ala. Allah is all hearing. Allah is all seeing. Allah is all knowing. When the servant and the slave turns to Allah subhanahu wa ta'ala, Allah will not leave him in the lurch. And then here comes the last dua for today. It is as follows. 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Oh Allah, oh my creator, oh my sustainer, favor me and bless me in a way that I remember you always, that I be grateful to you always, that I fear you always, and that I obey you always. O Allah, make me of those who turn to you always with remembrance, with contemplation, and with sincere tears of devotion. Such are the du'as that a true slave makes to his master, to his maker, to his creator and sustainer, Allah subhanahu wa ta'ala, to obtain the mercies and graces of Allah ta'ala. Many angels are appointed by Allah ta'ala to serve such a true obedient slave of Allah. These angels carry out their functions with great admiration towards the slave of Allah ta'ala, who seeks the protection of only Allah from the evil savages who seek to destroy him. He or she believes implicitly in the power of Allah ta'ala to overcome the evil around him or her. It is du'as such as these that are recited daily that keep away evils from them and inspire them towards piety, Allah fear, and pure goodness. Jazakumullah. Wa akhiru da'wana alhamdulillahi rabbil alameen. Brothers, next week I'll conclude the other six du'as and carry on from there, inshallah.
1: وأن يصلي على رسوله الكريم أما بعد فأعوذ بالله من الشيطان الرجيم بسم الله الرحمن الرحيم الحمد لله all thanks and all praises are due to Allah سبحانه وتعالى our creator Allah our maker Allah our sustainer Allah we also send darood and salam upon the last and the final and the chosen messenger of Allah سبحانه وتعالى سيدنا ونبينا محمد رسول الله صلى الله عليه وسلم our subject is the story of creation we are doing the creation of the angels the malaikas of Allah subhanahu wa ta'ala. In this we are doing a section of du'as. We have dealt with 10 du'as that we should make daily. These are the du'as that were recited by the Nabi sallallahu alayhi wa sallam. It shows to us the need for us to recite these du'as for our protection, for our guidance, for receiving the mercy of Allah subhanahu wa ta'ala. These du'as are very important. The 16 du'as, I've given you 10. I'm going to give you the balance now from 11 to number 16. And I said I will compile them into a page or two, depending on how much, and then I will circulate it amongst you. I want to complete the du'as before I write it down for you. I will give them to you, and I would wish you to recite them every day. And if you can, as you recite them over a period, learn it off by heart, then it will be very, very good. Also, remember these du'as are for yourself and for the members of your family. So they must also be included. And if we can teach our children to recite these du'as, then they will grow up with it and they will
0: pass it on. Now remember, in our forefathers' time, the system was oral guidance and orally carrying it over. In other words, what grandfather would do, he would pass it on to his son, and the son to the son, and so on. It used to go on mother to daughter, and so on. They used to pass it on. Now we've got to recreate that. We've forgotten that, and we've left that alone. But we've got to create that in our families again, whereby father passes on to his children, and so it must go from generation to generation. So we've lost a lot of many years, and we've lost a lot of time in this. But we've got to generate this spiritual feeling and bond amongst us again, and we've got to enhance the family life through these powerful means of Islam. The dua number 11, as I say, I've given you 10, I've got here written down that the last dua I did was number 10. Number 11 will be as follows. Sometimes the true believer expresses his need for protection to Allah Ta'ala in the following humble way. The Nabi Sallallahu Alaihi Wasallam used to make this dua also. And I say it is important we do so also. And on this, the last week of May of the year 1994, which is equivalent to the first week of May 1994, and this is equivalent to the last week of Dhul-Qa'dah. Next week it will be Dhul-Hijjah, last week of Dhul-Qa'dah of the year 1414 after the Hijrah. We commence with this beautiful, simple, short dua of Sayyidina wa Nabina Muhammadur Rasulullah sallallahu alayhi wa sallam. The dua is, Allahumma waqiyatan kawaqiyatil walid. Allahumma waqiyatan kawaqiyatil walid. Simple dua, and it means, O Allah, grant me protection like you have granted protection to a child. O Allah, grant me protection like you have protected, like you have given protection, like you extend protection to a child. So it's a very, very simple dua that the Nabi sallallahu alaihi wasallam used to make. We make them because Allah subhanahu wa ta'ala has granted very special attention and protection to children. Children are innocent. The shayateen seek to create problems for children. They like to disturb the children. You have heard of children waking up in a state of shock. You have heard children being troubled and they're crying, and the mother and the father cannot understand why the children are crying. Why is the child crying? Why is my child crying? Now, all the time, what has happened is, because of our way of life, because of the house that we live in, the home that we live in, there is no protection in there. I mean, the music is playing aloud, there's all kinds of pornography lying around, and people coming in and they're blaspheming, and all kinds of talk goes on, and there's all kinds of rudeness and swearing and shouting and abuse going on. When you get a home that is like this, where a lot of wrong things are being committed, then the doors of that home are open to the shayateen. The shayateen come and entertain themselves in such a house. They enjoy themselves. There's a lot of wastage, a lot of worldly entertainment, a lot of fun, a lot of games, a lot of shouting, a lot of laughter, a lot of merriment in such a house. So the shayateen come in, and now they start to worry these children. They cause problems. Now, a child is innocent. So the child sees the shayateen with the eyes of an innocent child. Many children have the gift of seeing that which you grown-ups cannot see. So the child is easily disturbed. And when the child is disturbed, then of course the child is uncomfortable. The child cries. The child is upset. The child messes and makes a general nuisance of himself or herself. Now, by making this dua, you are not only seeking protection from Allah, so what are you saying? Oh Allah, you have granted. Now, what the malaikas generally do in such a case is that they protect these children. When it gets too much for the children, then these malaikas come in and they chase the shayateen away. And they protect the children from harm reaching them from the shayateen. Then sometimes what they do is the shayateen get so powerful that they want to snatch the child and they want to carry the child away. So the child starts screaming more and more. When the shayateen stretch their hand out to take this child, to harm this child, to injure this child, to throw the child out of its cot, to throw the child off his bed, you will see sometimes children getting up, standing on the cot, and they're holding on, and they want to, they're going on in a fit state, and they want to jump or get out of it. Then it is because shayateen wants to harm them, and they are seeing this, so they start screaming. In bed sometimes, when the shaitan wants to come in and he wants to catch the child, harm the child, enter and take the child away, or carry it, extend its ugly hands and so on to try and harm this child, and the child starts screaming more and more and more and more. So the malaikas come in at this stage and they chase the shayateen away. But this would not happen. This would not happen if du'as are made in that particular house and you ask for protection. You ask the protection and seek the protection of Allah subhanahu wa ta'ala from all kinds of harms. So this du'a is for that reason. I want to do one more thing here. I've brought a book along just to give an idea for parents, because bringing up children is very, very important. All of us have children at home. And it is very important we understand something from dua such as this. Children are delicate, and mothers must know one very important lesson, that from the time of conception, in other time, the moment she discovers that she is pregnant, and from that time onwards, or actually before that also, a mother should always be very, very concerned about her particular child. That these children, that the child or the children we're going to bring into the world, should be the best of Muslims. So the preparation for this starts from the time of marriage, let us say. The du'as must be there, the safety precautions must be built in for children from the time of conception, from the time mother and father engaged in the sexual act. And the reason for that is that conception can take place and a child can come into the world, then immediately there must be du'as of protection. For shaitan, his mischief and his wickedness is such that he tries from that time to harm the children. And children from the time of birth, in other words, from the time of conception, from the time it is a clot, there is intelligence in there. There is life in there. And that must be formulated and developed by the mother in particular and by the father. That must be, you remember the dua that was made by Nabi Isa alayhi salatu wasalam's grandmother. Alright? By her grandmother, the dua that she made seeking protection for her child from the mother of Nabi.
2: Assalamu alaikum wa rahmatullahi wa barakatuh. 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the subject which we were discussing over a few Fridays, and that was the letter of Hazrat Imam Ghazali Rahmatullah Alayh to his student, wherein afterwards he was discussing the story of Hazrat Shaqiq Balkhi Rahmatullah Alayh and Hazrat Hatim Asam Rahmatullah Alayh. But instead of returning to that, suddenly another mazmoon came into my mind just a little while ago. And I think it's quite important and very relevant, especially in our times. Therefore, I will discuss that very briefly in today's Juma. Hazrat Dr. Abdul Hai Saab RFE Rahmatullah Alayh, he was a great wali of Allah Tabaraka wa Ta'ala. He was the Khalifa of Mujaddid Millat Rahmatullah Alayh, and great, great ulama became bayat upon his hands because of his spiritual condition. Allah Tabaraka wa Ta'ala had blessed him with both knowledge of deen and the knowledge of dunya. He was a qualified specialist hakim, and also he was a hakim in the spiritual sense. So looking at the condition of the Muslims, he gave a small prescription, and he said that this is the prescription which my Shaykh Hazrat Mujaddid Millat Rahmatullah Alayh gave to me. Outwardly it seems four simple things in there, but some of the prescriptions that the doctors give, a good physician gives, a good hakim gives, the ingredients could be just a few and simple to obtain, but the effects are tremendous. The person gets cure from his illness. He does not even have to spend very much money, unlike in our times where medical treatment has become a very expensive commodity. But there was a time when just those prescriptions of the hakims, in which just a few things were mentioned, simple to obtain, in a few cents the person could get it from the bazaars, but there was cure for serious ailments and diseases. So we must not look at the prescription that what simple remedy it contains. We must look at how effective it is. And this prescription is in the light of the teachings of the Quran Sharif and the Sunnah of Nabi alayhi salatu wasalam. He says that we are no more in those days when we will make a lot of jihad and mujahada against our nafs and against shaitan. We are not of those people that will make a lot of effort to make increased ibadat. People stayed awake whole nights in prayer. They recited the whole Quran Sharif in just two rakat of salat. We even get those type of people in the history of Islam. And others who engaged themselves in so much of deen work and khidmat of deen that they had no real time for accumulating the wealth of this world, and they were not interested. But we are not going to be of that category. We know our weakness, we know our shortcomings. So he says that if we can adopt just four simple things in our life, it will make a big difference to our lives, and it will make it easy for us then to make amal on all the other teachings of the Quran and the Sunnah. And the first thing that he mentions there, he says, is that if we can only get into the habit of making shukr over every ni'mat that Allah Ta'ala has given us, every ni'mat that we recognize as a ni'mat, because there are so many things that we don't even recognize as a ni'mat. At present, whilst we are sitting, our heart is working, our liver is working, our kidneys are working, our bladder is working, our mind is working, our intelligence, everything is serving us. And we are making no payment for all these ni'mats, and we do not even consider all these things as ni'mats, whatever is happening inside us. Because we don't see it, we take it for granted that everything is normal. Whereas there is a whole system that is operating. If only a person understands how costly it is when the person's kidney fails and he has to go repeatedly onto that machine, then we know how costly it is to keep it moving. But here Allah Tabaraka wa Ta'ala has got all these ni'mats working for our favor, in our favor. So whatever ni'mats we recognize, we make a plenty of shukr. And he says, for example, a person gets up in the morning. Now when he gets up in the morning, he looks at his house, mashallah, nothing has been burgled, there was no burglary, nobody smashed in, he does not discover any loss of items or goods. Straight away he makes shukr of Allah Ta'ala. Ya Allah, your shukr that you kept me protected the whole night. Then immediately he realizes that if I had got up blind, what would have happened? So he makes shukr. Ya Allah, alhamdulillah, my sight is still good. He is able to read, he is able to speak. He makes shukr. He doesn't have to make a big long dua. In his mind he is making shukr. Alhamdulillah, Allah, my sight is still there. My hearing, my speech, my body, everything is salamat. So the person makes plenty of shukr over it. Then when he looks at his children, he says, alhamdulillah, they too are also in good health. Nothing has harmed them. No creature bit them. Nobody raped them. And nobody hurt them. And nobody injured them. So now again he makes shukr. Ya Allah, my children, my family are also in good condition. So he's making plenty of shukr. Like this he carries on. Then he wants to go to work. Now he has got this fear whether I will get the bus on time or not, whether my car will reach there or not in time. I've got appointments, I've got meetings, I've got to open the shop. Now this person finds everything works according to his will and desire, and everything works on time, that he does not get a puncture on the way. He does not get held up in a traffic jam. He does not get hijacked on the way. Now all these things have happened in his life, so he makes shukr over it. These things we don't even recognize. We don't even recognize as ni'mats of Allah tabaraka wa ta'ala that the person was able to make it to his profession, to his business, or to his place of work without being hijacked, without being killed, without being hurt, without being injured, or without being late and delayed. Now all these things he makes plenty of shukr over. So when he is going to get into this habit of making shukr over everything that he is seeing, every little thing he is making shukr, then again after that when he conducted his business the whole day, when he was cashing up, at that time nobody put a gun to his head, he was able to take his money, put it safely into the safe or take it to the bank or whatever it was, and he returned home safely again. Again he finds his house in good condition, he finds his family in good condition, he finds all the ni'mas that Allah Ta'ala had blessed him still in his possession, again he makes plenty of shukr. So if he's going to make plenty of shukr in his life, this will develop that love of Allah Tabaraka wa Ta'ala in his heart. The reason that he gave this prescription is that when this person will make plenty of shukr, then it will develop that love of Allah Tabaraka wa Ta'ala in his heart. And this love of Allah Tabaraka wa Ta'ala, when it is going to come into the heart, then it will make it easy for him to make his namaz, to keep fast, to give zakat, and to stay away from all those things that are displeasing to Allah Ta'ala, because now he has got love for Allah. Until he does not develop that steam of love for Allah Tabaraka wa Ta'ala, it's going to be difficult for him. If you tell him to read one tasbih, it is difficult. If you tell that person, get up Fajr Salat, he says, it's very difficult. I sleep late, I can't get up for Fajr. But yet if you tell that person that your beloved is waiting for you outside and you have to meet her at 2 o'clock in the morning, then that person will get up irrespective of what kind of deep sleep he may be in, because he's got love for that woman of the world who is going to perish one day and turn to dust. But here he hasn't got that love for Allah tabaraka wa ta'ala, so for everything he's finding difficult, and he is procrastinating, he is delaying, he is not willing to change, because he hasn't got that steam of love of Allah ta'ala. So this shukr, when it is going to increase, it will develop that love of Allah Ta'ala. Therefore all other ni'mats, all other ibadat will terminate. The moment the person enters into Jannat or the person passes away, all other ibadat have been terminated. But one thing that will continue in Jannat is what we term as the shukr of Allah Ta'ala. Alhamdulillah, to say Alhamdulillah is actually making the tarif of Allah tabaraka wa ta'ala, glorifying Allah ta'ala for the ni'mats that he has given a person. So when he is going to say Alhamdulillah, so then it is making shukr over the ni'mats that Allah ta'ala has blessed him with. And in Jannat the ni'mats are going to be unlimited. So therefore this is one ibadah that will continue, that the person will keep making Alhamdulillah, Alhamdulillah, Ya Allah, this ni'mat of yours, this ni'mat of yours, all these flowing streams that you have given to us, the hoors of Jannat, the gardens of Jannat, that there's no pain in Jannat, there's no hasad and malice and greed and riya and show, nothing in Jannat, nothing but what Allah tabaraka wa ta'ala has blessed, ma la aynun ra'at, wa la uzunun sami'at, wa la khatara ala qalbi bashar, which no eye has seen, no ear has heard, and the thought didn't cross anybody's mind. So the person will continue making shukr of Allah ta'ala even in Jannat. Therefore if you have to look at the surah Fatiha, surah Fatiha is one surah which in reality contains everything that is in the Quran Sharif. The entire Quran Sharif, whatever it contains, if you have to make the tafsir of Surah Fatiha, you will find everything in Surah Fatiha. And Surah Fatiha, if you have to take Alhamdu, then everything is in that Alhamdu. We can expand after that as much as we want. I'm not going into tafsir, but the whole of the Quran Sharif is in Surah Fatiha, and the whole of Surah Fatiha is in Alhamdu. And this Surah Fatiha, Allah Tabaraka wa Ta'ala has asked us to read in every rakat of every namaz. It shows that it has got what important. So this is that hum that is there, that the person is continually making shukr of Allah Ta'ala. This is one characteristic which was so clear and distinguishing in the lives of the Sahaba-e-Kiram and even in the life of Rasul-e Pak sallallahu alayhi wa sallam, which we have become negligent of. And as a result, we are not getting that steam of love of Allah Tabaraka wa Ta'ala in our hearts. But the benefit that is in there is again for us, Even if we don't get that kind of steam of love of Allah Ta'ala, but Allah Tabaraka wa Ta'ala says, لَإِن شَكَرْتُمْ لَأَزِيدَنَّكُمْ, that if you are going to make shukr, then I will definitely give you an increase. Allah Tabaraka wa Ta'ala will definitely give an increase if the person makes shukr. But this shukr must not be just with the tongue. The shukr must be with the eyes. The shukr must be with the hands. The shukr must be with the feet. Every ni'mat, the shukr must be in accordance with that ni'mat. The eyes, the shukr of that is that the person does not see haram. The shukr of the ears is that he doesn't listen to haram. The shukr of the tongue is that he does not speak haram. He does not swear anybody. He does not curse without justification. The person does not take false oaths and qasams. The person does not speak lies with his tongue. All those sins of the tongue, he restrains himself from them. That is the shukr. But when he's going to keep making verbal shukr, inshallah, it will lead him to that shukr also, where he's going to restrain himself from everything that Allah Ta'ala is displeased with. So shukr, to increase the shukr, because Allah Ta'ala says, مَا يَفْعَلُ اللَّهُ بِعَذَابِكُمْ إِن شَكَرْتُمْ وَعَمَنْتُمْ, which means this, that what benefit does Allah Ta'ala get in giving you a kind of azab or punishment? What benefit will Allah Ta'ala get? How will it benefit Allah in any way if he has to shake up the earth and thousands of people lose their homes, thousands of people lose their lives, thousands of people suffer injury and pain? Does Allah Ta'ala enjoy some kind of fun? Is that some kind of entertainment or pleasure for Allah, na'uzu billah, to see all those kind of disasters? Hazrat Nuh alayhi salatu wasalam, when he made dua that Allah Ta'ala must destroy everything because they do not want to accept Islam, after making effort for 900 years, but when he saw that they are not prepared to listen to him, and in fact the more he is calling them towards deen, the more they are plugging their ears. So then he made dua, رَبِّ لَا تَزَرْ عَلَى الْأَرْضِ مِنَ الْكَافِرِينَ دَيَّارًا. Allah Ta'ala accepted his dua and the floods came and everything was destroyed. We know whatever happened. But after some time, Allah Tabaraka wa Ta'ala told him, oh Nuh, now you start making pots, clay pots, and go on making until I tell you to stop. So Hazrat Nuh alayhi salatu wasalam started making the clay pots and he went on making and making. When he made a large number of clay pots, in which great amount of energy was spent and time was spent, then Allah Ta'ala told him by wahi, that now destroy all these pots, smash them up. So the thought came into Hazrat Nuh alayhi salatu wasalam's mind that I spent so much of time and now Allah Ta'ala is telling me must destroy it. But it is the hukam of Allah Ta'ala, so he destroyed it. But he asked Allah Ta'ala that what was the need to have this destroyed, because you first asked me to make them. But your hukam, so therefore I carried it out. I've got no objection with that. Allah Tabaraka wa Ta'ala said that this is in reply to what dua you made. That creation of mine, how much of time it took for such a large number of people to be born in this world and to be raised up and to become fit, young and healthy, and to build up their homes and to build up the villages. So much of time and so much of effort was put into there. But you made dua that now destroy them, so I destroyed them. So he gave a reply to that he does not get any kind of enjoyment or satisfaction in destroying his creation. Allah Ta'ala loves man and he does not want to see him destroyed. So therefore Allah Ta'ala says, مَا يَفْعَلُ اللَّهُ بِعَذَابِكُمْ, what will Allah Ta'ala gain by giving you any kind of azab? If you make shukr and you bring iman, if you have these two things, you make shukr and you have iman, then Allah Tabaraka wa Ta'ala is not going to give you any kind of azab. And that is the shukr. One doctor in Johannesburg, after listening to one of my talks, he says, Maulana, how can we get that love of Allah Tabaraka wa Ta'ala in our hearts? It is difficult, we can't seem to create and develop it. I said, simple, and I gave him the same prescription. I said, what you do is make shukr of every ni'mat that Allah Ta'ala has given you in abundance. Make it a habit of your life. Morning, evening, afternoon, whatever ni'mat you see, you have to make shukr. You are able to diagnose the patient correctly, make shukr over it. You are able to pass your examinations and qualify as a surgeon or as a doctor, whatever it is, you make shukr over it. Whatever ni'mat Allah Ta'ala has blessed you with, you say, Ya Allah, if it had not been your gift of this intelligence to me, I would not even have been able to pass my class 1 examinations. Where would I have been able to qualify? So now every ni'mat of Allah Ta'ala you make shukr. After you qualified and you started your practice, then you were able to purchase a Mercedes Benz, you've got a beautiful home, you've got wife, you've got children, You've got good health, you've got good sight, you've got good hearing, everything you've got. Now you make plenty of shukr over that. When you are going to make plenty of shukr, what is going to happen is that nadamat and shame will develop in your heart. When the person will see that on my side I am disobeying Allah tabaraka wa ta'ala so much. I am misusing this sight, I am misusing my ears, I am abusing this tongue. And every gift of Allah ta'ala which He has blessed me with, I am using for His disobedience and for His displeasure. And yet He is giving me sight and hearing and speech and Mercedes and home and wife and children and intelligence and the ability to diagnose correctly and to prescribe correctly, whatever it is. Now this will create that shame and embarrassment in

will ask for forgiveness if he has hurt the feelings of someone, whatever it is. And if it is his namaz, roza, zakat, hajj, it will lead him now to start making qazas of the namazes, or qaza of the fast. And if he didn't pay his zakat, he will start giving the zakat. So this shame and this nadamat, how did it come? It came because he increased his shukr. Because of his abundant increase of shukr of Allah tabaraka wa ta'ala's ni'mats, that love of Allah ta'ala came into his heart, and that love brought now shame, embarrassment, and that feeling of tawbah. So now it will lead to tawbah. And when the person now makes tawbah, I explained to him that now when you are going to make tawbah, because you are feeling ashamed that my Allah is so kind to me, he is blessing me with so much of my ni'mats, I don't deserve it, I am not deserving of it, and yet he is blessing me with so much. So now this person will make tawbah, and this tawbah when he is going to make with sincerity, fulfilling all the requirements of tawbah, then Allah tabaraka wa ta'ala says, إِنَّ اللَّهَ يُحِبُّ التَّوَّابِينَ. Now not that you will love Allah, Allah will love you. Before you were talking about loving Allah tabaraka wa ta'ala, but now with this tawbah, with complete sincerity, what is going to happen is, إِنَّ اللَّهَ يُحِبُّ التَّوَّابِينَ. Now that love will from Allah will come for you. So the development of that love is simple for Allah tabaraka wa ta'ala. Now these are things which we do not even ponder over. But we require it so much in these days. We require it so much because we can see what is happening all around. Homes, businesses, family life. What is really safe today? So if we have to increase the shukr, and the shukr also, if we fulfill all the requirements of shukr, then it is going to create, or it is going to bring for us more and more ni'mats from Allah Ta'ala. And Allah Ta'ala says, وَإِن كَفَرْتُمْ إِنَّ عَذَابِ لَشَدِيدٌ. But if you are going to be ungrateful to Allah Ta'ala for His ni'mats, then His azab is also shadid, very severe, and nobody will be able to really ward it off. We must not challenge Allah Tabaraka wa Ta'ala's might. The person who steps out of his car in Kruger National Park, and he tells the people, the passengers or the occupants of the car who are with him, that I am a very daring person and I am going to challenge the might of the lions today. Then we will say that this person, something is wrong with his head. And if the others have to follow suit, then they too will become the samosa of those lions. So if we cannot challenge the might of the lion, where are we going to challenge Allah tabaraka wa ta'ala's might? Allah ta'ala says, if you are going to be ungrateful, then his azab is very, very severe. Now we must see how grateful we are to Allah ta'ala. The ni'mats are becoming unlimited in spite of our sins and disobedience. But Allah ta'ala's doors are open for us. Inshallah, what can we do? The time has expired. The other 2 points, if Allah ta'ala gives life, until next week, we will continue.

كافة ولا تتبعوا خطوات الشيطان إنه لكم عدو مبين صدق الله العظيم. علماء الكرام, most respected brothers, also our sisters listening over the receivers, and also I believe Radio Islam is connected. So all listeners of Radio Islam, as has been announced that this is a majlis of islah. On Thursday nights in Durban we have a majlis of zikr, and in that majlis we normally have some hamd of Bari Ta'ala, praises and of Allah Tabaraka wa Ta'ala, Naat Sharif in praise of Nabi alayhi salatu wa salam, a few nasihats, a little bit of zikr and dua. And then on Thursday nights in Durban we have a majlis of zikr, and in that majlis we normally have some hamd of Bari Ta'ala, praises and of Allah Tabaraka wa Ta'ala, Naat Sharif in praise of Nabi alayhi salatu wa salam, a few nasihats, a little bit of zikr and dua. And the entire program takes about an hour, maximum hour and 5 minutes. So tonight we'll try to follow that same pattern here, inshallah. So it's not going to be anything new. There are different majalis, different programs, as I've been mentioning in Durban, that there are different majalis and different programs for different things. We have, for example, the Palestinian problem. Now if you are going to get a speaker to talk about the atrocities of the Zionists and the Jews and the destruction of the Muslim Ummah's property, life, etc., etc., and the occupation of Masjid al-Aqsa, then that is what he is going to speak on. It is appropriate that he should be speaking on that subject, because that is what he has been invited for and that is what that majlis has been organized for. In the same way, if it is with regards to the problems in Swat at present in Pakistan and the destruction that is taking place there and how Pakistan is becoming a puppet or has already become a puppet of the Americans, and how this visit of Zardari and others to New York and Washington is solely for the purpose of getting some kind of dollars and nothing else, and how the Americans are then using the Muslims to destroy the Muslims. So if that person is going to speak on that subject, then it is appropriate, because that is what that majlis was organized for. So like this, we will have tafsir of the Quran Sharif, we will have ta'aleem that takes place of the Tabligh Jamaat. Now in that ta'aleem, fazail will be discussed of salat, of zakat, of sadaqat, fazail of hajj, fazail of fasting, fazail of going out in the path of Allah Ta'ala. Then we will have majalis of zikrullah. So different majalis will have different flavors, different fragrances. All of them are necessary, all of them are required, all of them must increase. But this particular majlis will have the fragrance of zikrullah majlis. So therefore a person must be open-minded. He must not say that these are things that we have been listening to for a long, long time, and it's the same examples, because it's a majlis of islah. So islah means that the person is now concerned about his reformation, his change. He is concerned about a transformation in his life. He is concerned that those sicknesses, those weaknesses, and those deficiencies that he finds in his life, whether it is in his aqaid, or whether it is in his muamalat or muasharat, his dealings, his transactions, his etiquettes, his morals, in whichever part of his life, there is a deficiency. So now he wants to bring about a reformation. So then the same medication is going to be given. I am on treatment for these angina attacks and for the clogging of the arteries. But of course, as I said that most the other night here in the same masjid, that most of these sicknesses we purchase with our own bodies. Does anybody say that?

if you have a problem with your heart, then you must still eat gajar halwa, you must still eat barfis, you must still eat all the things that we normally eat, fatty stuffs, and then complain. But nevertheless, but the sickness, what medication is the person going to give you? Sometimes they tell you, take this medication for life. Now for life, they're giving you the same medication. Some tablet, something or the other, they say this must be taken for life. Sometimes they will tell you, take it for a month. Sometimes they will tell you, take it for a week. It just depends on the intensity of the sickness. That's much medication they will give you. So like that, it depends on the intensity of the weaknesses, the intensity of the sicknesses that we have of our spiritual self. So that much we will require the remedy also. Sometimes the doctors just put up some drips, and those drips, drop by drop, that's why they call it drips, because drop by drop they go into the patient's body. And as soon as that one drip is over, they put the next bottle. Now the patient says that, Rashid, how long must I sit? Can't you put the whole bottle one time? Why must I be drip by drip and sleep here for 2 hours, sometime 5 hours? I'm in a bit of a hurry. Just rush it. Give it to me one time and let me get out from here. What will the doctor say? They'll say, no, these drips, you cannot give it all one time. It has to be drip, drop by drop. So like that, sometimes the medication of the spiritual kind is also drop by drop. It takes a period of time. We want to see changes in a person overnight, and that is not possible. It depends on how long he stays in good company, good sohbat, attends good programs, so that much change it will bring within him. So these majalis, what I am getting across is this, that we must not expect too much of information. For the purpose of information, there are other majalis and they must be attended and we must learn. Because that is our weakness, that all our knowledge now is from pamphlets. Our entire knowledge of deen is now from pamphlets. Our fatawas are from pamphlets. Everything we take from pamphlets. There's no denying the fact that there's a lot of knowledge that comes in those pamphlets and in those publications that are distributed, a lot of knowledge. But if we do not have a torch, if we do not have a torch, then we cannot see into the darkness. In the same way, if we do not have authentic knowledge of our own, then we will not be able to differentiate that what knowledge there is acceptable and what is not, what is authentic and what is not, what is considered as deen and what is not. Because everybody is climbing the bandwagon of Islam. Everybody wants to claim that we are the guides of Islam. The Shias are saying we are guiding towards Islam. That book that was printed, then I was rightly guided. If a person has to read that book, then he may be misguided. In the same way, there are many, many other publications by the Qadianis. If you have to go to England, go to the Brazil, go to other parts of the world, you will be surprised, Indonesia and many other parts of the world, how much inroads the Qadianis have made. And yet we know that Mirza Ghulam was nothing but a bogus. He was an imposter. We cannot even ask for any kind of proof that was he a prophet or not. If a person wants a proof from Mirza whether he was a prophet, that itself is destruction. After Rasul-e Pak sallallahu alaihi wasallam, there is no Nabi to come. La Nabi ya ba'di, finish. But what I am expressing is this, that everyone, whether he is a Qadiani, whether he is a Shia, anyone, everyone is saying that we are presenting Islam. Look at the internet sites on Islam, how much of things there is there. Now, can we just accept anything and everything? In one of the sites, the person says very clearly there that the tafsir of the Quran Sharif, or the majority of the tafsir of the Quran Sharif, was written by male persons. Therefore, they were biased. So they said that a Muslim man can marry a Christian woman, but a Muslim woman cannot marry a Christian man, because they were biased. The Quran Sharif would say something. On so many issues, they say, the South African constitution gives us more protection and security than even the Quran Sharif. Na'uzu billahi min zalik. So all these things are happening. So at such a time, we must not just accept anything and everything.
we also have to make some effort to get to the source. Go to the ulama who are reliable, authentic, ask them to educate us, to teach us, learn some tafsir of the Quran Sharif, some hadith Sharif. Ulama are doing that work here, khidmat here, attend those majalis. So this majlis of Zikrullah, it is, as we say, more for islah purposes. So we just discuss a few aspects that are directly related to the condition of our hearts. I mentioned in Azadul the other night, a few nights ago, that when these arteries are clogged, then the lack of oxygenated blood flowing to the heart, then it causes heart attacks, angina pains, and many, many other problems. So they will tell us that these arteries, because they are clogged, that is why now you will need, sometimes they will say that you need, first of all, an angiogram. And that angiogram, after that they'll say, well, an angioplast will resolve the problem. Sometimes they say you must put stents in there. Sometimes they say you must have a bypass. Sometimes they say you must have a transplant. Now all these things are said. Why? Because they say the oxygenated blood is not now flowing. Therefore it is causing all these other problems in your health. So I mentioned that in the same way, when you look at Islam also, the arteries that are there of aqaid, our beliefs, the arteries of our ibadat, namaz, roza, zakat and hajj, and the arteries of our muamalat, our transactions, our dealings, our buying and selling, our etiquettes, our morals. Now all these arteries are also required, or they also require oxygenated blood. That means the blood that is filled with iman and yaqeen. That noor of iman and yaqeen must flow there. If they are clogged, now somebody's arteries of aqaid are clogged, somebody's arteries of ibadat are clogged, that they have everything but no namaz, roza, zakat and hajj. They will do a lot of social work. They will do a lot of khidmat of the poor, the needy, the destitute. But when it will come to namaz, then they will say, what is more important, to care for the poor and needy or to make salat? So who could have cared more for the poor and needy than Rasulullah sallallahu alaihi wasallam? Who could have cared more for the poor and needy and the destitute than Sayyidina Abu Bakr radiyallahu ta'ala an? And who could have cared more for the poor and needy and destitute than Hazrat Umar radiyallahu ta'ala an? And Hazrat Usman Ghani and Hazrat Ali radiyallahu ta'ala an? They even went around looking at who's got what problem. And then the Sahaba Ikram radiyallahu anhu majma'in and all the pious and righteous elders. But did any one of them become exempted from salah? The greatest after Allah, Nabi alayhi salatu wasalam, there was no exemption for him from the 5-time daily salah. In fact, he made even more salat than that. Together with all that work of distribution and assistance and help and everything else. But he even made salat of tahajjud and ishraq and awwabin and so many things. So what is required is that the people who are making salat but not doing the other khidmat, only making very good salat, but not making the khidmat of the poor, the needy, the destitute, then they have to bring some of their khidmat in their lives. Adopt some project or something or the other and do some side of khidmat. We don't have to announce everything. This is our weakness, that we want to see an announcement of every little thing that we do. Whereas, how did those people do in khidmat of the poor and needy? You must read those stories. Quietly they're going and doing the khidmat. Nobody even comes to know who did the khidmat of whom. And yet they were doing it. So those people who are making excellent salat but no khidmat of the makhluq of Allah Ta'ala, the creation of Allah Ta'ala, then they must bring that into their lives. And those who are doing a lot of khidmat but they do not have namaz, roza, zakat, then they must bring that also in their lives. Those who are doing khidmat also and making namaz, roza, zakat also, but they do not have good morals and good etiquette and good behavior and good character. In the homes they are violent. In the homes they are violent. They do not have the character of Nabi alayhi salatu wasalam, the akhlaq of Nabi alayhi salatu wasalam in the relationship with their wives, with their children, with their neighbors, with the society. So then they have to bring that into their lives. So everything is required. It is that package that we are talking about. Always for hajj and other things we talk about packages. So this is also a package. Therefore Allah Ta'ala says, Ya ayyuhalladhina amanu dkhulu fis silmi kaffah. Enter into the fold of Islam completely. And don't follow the footsteps of shaitan. Innahu lakum aduwwun mubeen.
he is for you an open enemy. So Shaitan is a declared enemy. Is there any road? So this is what is required in the life of every Muslim. Certain things certain people can do, but when it comes to these requirements of Islam and Sharia, then it is supposed to be in the life of everyone. Now none of us are perfect. If any person says that I am perfect, then he is the biggest liar in the world. None of us are perfect. We all have our weaknesses, we all have our shortcomings. In some area, some department of our life, we will find that there is a weakness, there is a shortcoming. Sometimes a person is making a lot of ibadah, zikr, tilawat, but he's got pride in him. Sometimes he's got arrogance in him. Sometimes he's got jealousy in him. Sometimes he's got malice in him. There are so many people who are very, very dedicated and committed people, but they write and they say we've got jealousy. The moment we see something good in somebody's hand, then our heart burns. When we see something good achieved by someone, wealth or property or car or anything, or he gets degrees, qualification, now they are pious outwardly, but they say our heart burns. One friend said, my heart burns, and I'm telling them the truth. So I said, well, definitely this heartburn won't go with Rennie's tablets. Any kind of fruit salt is not going to solve this heart problem. Now for this, the person will require some kind of direction, guidance, given some nasihat of the Quran and the Sunnah. Hasad ki aag mein tum kyun jal rahe ho? Jahannam ki taraf kyun chal rahe ho? Hasad ki aag mein kyun jal rahe ho? Jahannam ki taraf tum kyun chal rahe ho? Khuda ki taqseem pe tum ho naraz? Kaffe afsos kyun mal rahe ho? Now if this is explained to him properly, so this is what Shah Muhammad Ahmad Sahib Rahmatullah Ali said. Then hasad ki aag mein kyun jal rahe ho? Why are you burning yourself up in this fire of hasad? Where is it going to take you? It's going to take you to the fire of Jahannam. But the most important point there, now that's not my subject tonight, it just came by the way. The most important point there is, khuda ki taqseem pe tum ho naraz? Are you unhappy about the distribution undertaken by Allah Ta'ala? Who has distributed health and wealth and property and beauty and everything else? Who has distributed? Did we have any say in it? Allah Ta'ala gave different people different levels of intelligence. They must make use of the intelligence, go to the marketplaces and earn a livelihood. But they cannot say with certainty whether they will make a success or it will be a failure. Many times I've given the example that give two people of equal intelligence prime spots in a prime area and give them the equal amount of goods, the same kind, everything, give it to them, and the salesman and the salesperson also must be of equal capability and intelligence and efficiency, and at the end of the month after that, see, both shops are just opposite, go and ask both of them, what was your takings, what was your takings? There will definitely be a difference. So khuda ki taqseem pe tum ho naraz. Allah Ta'ala is the one who has distributed them. So now these are things that we may not consider as weaknesses. Now this person at least considered it as a weakness, but how many of us will really go and ask somebody that what do I do now that I've got this problem of jealousy? So we have to enter into the fold of Islam completely. And when we are going to do that, then there will be some kind of problems. We don't say there will be no problems. Tests and trials will come when a person is wanting to follow Islam and the Quran and the Sunnah perfectly. Then tests and trials will come. The only difference will be that we are not going to be tested like the Sahaba Ikram radiallahu anhum ajma'een, who were severely tested, very, very severely. 3 solid years of ostracism and boycott. I have mentioned this many times that we can't even imagine that Nabi alayhi salatu wasalam is amongst them, for whom Allah tabaraka wa ta'ala created the whole kainat. Na masjid ke unche minare, na qibla, na kaaba, na makkah, madina. Gar Muhammad na hote, to kuch bhi na hota. Sallallahu alayhi wa sallam.
And yet he is amongst them, and for 3 solid years they are raising their hands and they are crying before Allah tabaraka wa ta'ala. And the time comes when the Prophet of Allah, the greatest after Allah, he himself has to survive on leaves of trees. You think his dua was not accepted? What kind of test that must have been? We would have left Nabi alayhi salatu wasalam and disappeared. Said, Ya Rasulullah sallallahu alayhi wasalam, you said that you are the closest to Allah ta'ala, and what's this happening to us? Where are the du'as that you are making? But not one sahabi said that. They took all the difficulties and hardship and pain and suffering. It reminds me, and as I say that when some incident comes suddenly, then I don't leave it. But I've mentioned this in a few places, that it was in India in 1963. There was a very, very large gathering of people, plus minus 200,000 people in a very, very large field. And there, one Hindu person who had accepted Islam, one Hindu person, but he was a poet. Whilst he was a Hindu also, he was a poet. He knew Urdu very, very well, excellent Urdu. And now that he had accepted Islam, his family, his friends, and the circle around him, because he was a very intelligent person, an educated person, a person of some kind of position in his society and in government also. So people came down upon him like a ton of bricks. Everybody wants him to give up Islam. His family is upset. His whole surround, people around him are upset that what have you done? How can you ever accept Islam? They went on and on. And this person was really, really in a tight corner. And then on that occasion, in that gathering, I can still picture that gathering and those words of his ringing in my ears, some parts of it, in which he said very, very beautifully, Laakh aaye musibat to parwa nahi, Laakh aaye musibat to parwa nahi, Laakh toote sitam uska shikwa nahi, Laakh aaye musibat to parwa nahi, Laakh toote sitam uska shikwa nahi, Chahe

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That was the yaqeen of a person who has just come into Islam, or came into Islam and started practicing. And with all the difficulties around him, he still says this. He says, I don't care. Now, isn't this a replica? Isn't this, we don't say it is exactly that, but the Sahaba Ikram radiallahu ta'ala anhum ajma'in, they went through those difficulties, and this is what they said. Exactly this is what they said. Even if they didn't say it in words, their actions and their lives, they showed that whatever difficulties came, whatever trials came, whatever tests came, they were unconcerned as long as Allah Ta'ala was helping. After that he said, koi manzil bhi hai is gunahgar ki, ya tadapta rahega yuhi umr bhar. 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Oh Allah, acknowledge that I am an epitome of sins. I'm a bundle of sins. I'm an ocean of sins. Now this was the characteristic of the Sahaba Ikram radiallahu anhum ajma'in, that they did everything. They pleased Allah tabaraka wa ta'ala to the maximum. And then they raised their hands early part of the morning or late part of night and said, Ya Allah, we are extremely weak servants of yours. We are full of sins and weaknesses and shortcomings, and yet they committed no sins. They did everything and said, we are weak, Ya Allah, forgive us. We do absolutely nothing and we say, Ya Allah, we are quite happy to live the life that we are living. You are Ghafurur Rahim, forgive us if you wish to. We brag about that which we haven't done also. So what a beautiful thing this person had said. So what I was saying is that in the practice of Islam after that, there will be some kind of test and trial, but nothing really severe. Who is really stoned today, or burned to death because of his Islam, or hanged on the trees because of his Islam, or spears are pierced into his body? There will be few people that will go to such kind of tests and trials, like it's happening, some kind of severe test in Guantanamo Bay and other places, or in Afghanistan, Iraq and other parts of the world. But we are talking about the majority of the Muslims like us. A little bit of test and trials. The biggest test for us is to give up sins. Believe me, that's the biggest test for us. If you tell a person, read Wazifa so many 100,000 times, he'll say, wonderful, I'll try it out. Because the person says, I want a very, very pretty wife who must be extremely rich also, and all the other list that he gives. So the person is told that, well, read so many thousand times this wazifa. So even if that person is reading no namaz, but he'll stand on one leg and read that wazifa. So that is easy for us. But when it comes to giving up sins, then that is where our real test is. And without giving up sins, because this is a majlis of Islam, we repeat the same thing, without giving up of sins, we will get nowhere. We will never take off from the ground, we will remain where we are. All our life, we will be just remaining like that leaf
that takes off and drops. As soon as the wind blows, it picks up and after. But when it comes to giving up sins, then that is where our real test is. And without giving up sins, because this is a majlis of Islam, we repeat the same thing, without giving up of sins, we will get nowhere. We will never take off from the ground, we will remain where we are. All our life will be just remaining like that leaf that takes off and drops. As soon as the wind blows, it picks up. And after a little while, the wind stops, it drops. Again it blows, it picks up, and again it drops. So like that, some majlis we will pick up. Some zikr, some tilawat, some ibadat, some gush, some talim, some khanqa, somewhere we will go. For a little while we'll pick up like the leaf. And again after a little while we'll drop on the ground. Because we don't want to give up the sins. We just want to do that which is the positive. Whereas the electricity, we know the light comes on when there's positive and negative wires. So like that, the positive is namaz, roza, zakat, hajj, umrah, and all those things are the positive. But the negative, to give up sins. And sins is not only eating pork or drinking wine. All the other things which we know are definitely nothing but sinful. Our cinemas, our theaters, our discos, our movies, our porn sites on the internet, and our watching of the women on those television screens singing and dancing and everything else. How many people we consider ourselves pious, but we do not consider that as a sin. Therefore, our namazes, our rozas, our zakat and our hajj keeps us on the ground, doesn't allow us to take off. Whereas one sajda on the ground would have made us reach the arsh of Allah tabaraka wa ta'ala. One sajda. Why is it not taking us there? One young child of 4 years of age, the mother used to leave that child on the television. We are saying that all these things are all orthodox kind of teachings. The child was kept on the television because the mother was busy, she leaves the child on the TV. One day I gave a bayan in that masjid, and there I spoke about some incidents that had taken place, very, very true incident, where one girl of about 12

12 years of age, she says, after having watched a certain film, I feel like throttling my mother's neck. And yet my mother is a good person. One young girl says, I feel like committing incest with my father after having watched a certain film. My dear brothers, don't feel offended what I am telling you, but this is the truth. A young girl. Another girl, about 9 or 10 years of age, she says that I feel like committing suicide after having watched a certain film. And to add to all that, one young person says that I, after watching a certain film, even mentions the name of that film, he says, I felt like shooting my mother and father. Now do you know where all this is coming up from, where we say the child shot the father and this little boy strangled somebody and this one did that? We say, little children, how can they be doing these things? Now this is what this person told me himself. He says, I took the gun. My father and mother are elderly. I just don't know why. After watching that film, 11, 12 o'clock at night, I got up, I took the gun, I went to shoot them. I opened the door, and then suddenly, he says, one of your talks, this person was not even regular in the majlis or anything, he says, one of your talks somewhere I heard, and it flashed across me, and I just put my gun back, and I went into my room, and the next day I gave the gun away to him. And he said, that was the time after that I started attending your program and I realized what was my weakness. So we just don't know where that thought will suddenly flash in the person's mind to do something that is totally haram and forbidden. And they are doing those things. So therefore I'm saying that sin is not only drinking wine and eating pork. These are things also which are affecting our spirituality. Now we can't give it up because we are addicted. We say we are addicted. Now when a person says he's addicted, so we say that if you are addicted, but at that time, if a person has to enter your home with a gun and put it at your head and say, now I want to know how addicted you are. Do you want me to put the bullet in your head or you want to finish watching that film? What will he say that day? He'll say, no, forget my addictions. I want to save my life. So we got the himmat and the courage. Allah Ta'ala has given the Muslim community that kind of strength in their iman if they build it up. Allah Ta'ala has given a lot to the Muslim community, which He hasn't given to the others. The potential that is in the Muslim community is unreal. In any field you can take it, whether it's in engineering, in science, in this, in that, in technology, in everything. We always talk about how the glorious era of Islam was. So Allah Ta'ala gave all that potential and gave all that ability and capability and everything. But then we have to make use of it. Together with all these other things of Sharia, Quran and Sunnah, if we are going to leave that out, so then we'll become just like any other scientist and like any other person. So now this is what that little child of 4 years told his mother after watching and watching and watching. He said, mother, I will hang you by your neck. I will chop you. I will shoot you. I will... Now when the little 4-year-old child started seeing all these things, the mother got a shock herself. And then they heard that talk of mine. Some of those friends who are here, they were there in that masjid when I gave the talk and they brought that child to me. And he said, must mention this incident because that's the night we went home and we unplugged all those TVs and we threw them out. And after some time again when we went to the town, the person said, how happy we are now. So my respected brothers, all this came by the way. But what I was getting at is that that package, when we are going to do that, when Allah Ta'ala will become pleased with us, then Allah Ta'ala will make that test also easy for us. We will be tested. But as I've explained many times, but this is a totally new audience here, that the person who is going to be tested will be like the person who is writing a paper. The student or candidate who is writing an examination paper. And whilst he's writing that paper, he finds it very, very difficult and tough. So he's, as we say, stumped. Just then the examiner goes past. He says, yes, my boy, what's happening? He says, paper very difficult, sir. He says, well, no problem. I've set the paper, whether it is of algebra or mathematics or science or whatever it was, but I have set the paper. So you don't have to worry now. Put your hand into my hand. I will now write the answers to those questions that I've set. If that examiner, the one who has set those questions, who knows all the answers, if he is going to take the hand of that candidate and now write the answers, will that test be difficult? Wallah, when Allah tabaraka wa ta'ala is pleased and happy, then tests and trials will come. But in that test,
Allah Ta'ala will be with the person. The ma'iyyat of Allah. Inna Allah ma'as-sabirin. Whatever the condition, whether it's pain, suffering, poverty, accident, this, that, there will be the natural consequences. The natural thing is pain, the natural thing is weakness, the natural thing is sorrow and grief if somebody has to die. Nabi alayhi salatu wasalam himself teared when his son passed away. We can't change that, that's natural. The person will be abnormal if he doesn't have to express any kind of grief and sorrow upon the death of his father, mother or child. Then he's abnormal. But within his heart he will realize that it is all from my Allah. And if I am doing everything to please my Allah, then this is a test and Allah Ta'ala is with me. And therefore the person within his heart, he will enjoy a kind of sukoon which even the kings do not know of. Shaho ke saro par taj giran se dard sa aksar rehta hai aur ahle wafa ke seeno mein ek noor ka darya behta hai. So this is what will happen to this person after that, because Allah Ta'ala is testing. Jisse hain aap khush is jahan mein, wo shab o roz hai gulstan mein. 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O Allah, with whomsoever you are pleased, day and night he is in gardens, because Allah Ta'ala gives them their gardens within the heart. Looking at my tears, my Allah Tabaraka wa Ta'ala rains his rahmat upon my heart. From my eyes the tears flow, and Allah Ta'ala's rahmat flows upon my heart. Mana ke meer gulshan e jannat to dur hai, arif hai magar dil mein khaliq e jannat liye hue. O meer, I know that gardens of jannat are far away. The person will first have to live in this world like a true Muslim. He will have to die as a Muslim. He will have to face the munkar nakir's questions. After that, qiyamah day, Allah tabaraka wa ta'ala will either question him, or he will have to cross the full sirat. And then when he will enter into Jannah, then he will get the gardens. But this person who has got Allah with him means that he is obedient to Allah Ta'ala. And he is making every effort to please his Creator and Rasulullah Paak sallallahu alayhi wa sallam. Then he is already enjoying the gardens which the kings of the world do not know. The person is sitting on the farsh here, but he can be going round the arsh. And when Allah Ta'ala becomes displeased, listen carefully brothers, when Allah Ta'ala becomes displeased, then he turns everyone against us. Everyone comes against us. Nigahe aqriba badli, mizaje dostan badla. Nigahe aqriba badli, mizaje dostan badla. Nazar ek unki kya badli, ke kul sara jahan badla. When Allah Ta'ala changes, then everybody changes. Then the governments change. Then people around us change. Then the cabinets change. And the assemblies change. And our friends change. And our wives change. And our children change. And everybody changes. Nobody listens to the principal. Nobody listens to the parents. Nobody listens to anybody in society after that. Parents are complaining that children are not listening to us. Children are complaining that parents are not compassionate to us. Families are complaining. Brothers and sisters complaining that we are being deprived of the inheritance of our father and mother, and therefore they are fighting and fighting. Millions are being wasted in courts of law. Everybody will change if Allah Tabaraka wa Ta'ala will change. And if Allah Ta'ala is happy, then He will make people love us. So therefore what we have to do is nothing very, very dramatic. It doesn't mean that now we require something dramatic. We have to fuel up such a way that we will be able to fly in the air. Nothing like that. Or we have to go and dig up one grave somewhere and go and sleep in there for a number of nights for the purpose of our islah. Because one thing is definite, that the first night the person will pass away before his islah is made. His complete islah will be made. Nothing will be left after that. So nothing like that dramatic. Like one person said, took his wife to the doctors. She was suffering from diarrhea. So he gave some medication, the diarrhea increased. Then he went back again, he said, now the diarrhea has increased. He said, don't worry, all the dirt is coming out. All the toxins are coming out. So he gave more medication. He said, now it's gone even worse. He said, don't worry, take some more, until the patient passed away. So he said, don't worry about that. You see, now there's no sickness left at all.
So he was like that Neem Hakim. There was one Hakim, he used to always, when he's going past a Qabristan, then he closes his eyes and go past. He said, Hakim sahab, like that you are fit and healthy, Allah Ta'ala give you sight. What is this always closing your eyes, blindfolding past Qabristan? He said, well, most of the patients that are there, most of the people there in the Qabristan were my patients. So I feel ashamed a little bit when I pass here. I feel ashamed. So we don't have to do anything dramatic. Allah Ta'ala is Ghafoor Rahim. Allah is most merciful, most forgiving. Allah Ta'ala is so compassionate and so loving that we just can't understand. Look at all the sins we are committing in the world. Yet He's giving us so much to eat and drink and wear and travel. If we have to look at what we are doing, using the bounties of Allah Ta'ala for His disobedience, and yet He is so tolerant, so tolerant. All He wants is that we must turn around and not continue in that path. Accidental sin any person can commit. Accidental sin. Accidental sin any person can commit. But to be persistent, that the person just doesn't want to give up sins, so then we must be prepared to remain on the ground and not take off at all. Lazzate zikre naame khuda hai chaman aur ghaflat ki dunya hai dashto daman. आपके नाम पर जिसने हिजरत किया पा गया वो बहारे वतन है जरूरी गुनाहों को भी छोड़ दे है जरूरी गुनाहों को भी छोड़ दे असली हिजरत नहीं सिर्फ तरके वतन. Just going from one town to another, one country to another, that's not hijrat. He says, hey, zaruri gunaho ko bhi chhod de. That is true hijrat. Some of our people left the country and went away in the apartheid time. And they settled in foreign lands. But some of them, Allah tabaraka wa ta'ala make them maaf. That what kind of hijrat did they make? We were in London with one of the brothers from Johannesburg making gush in one place. And he said that I know a person that is from Johannesburg and is settled here in this particular place. I'm not mentioning any name and any place. So he said, let us go and meet him. I said, no problem. So we went there. It was in the morning, about 9-10 o'clock. When we went there, one little girl came to the door. Must be a 7-8 year old girl. She came to the door. So this man, knowing that family, so as we made assalamu alaikum, and he asked, where's your father? And then he said, what did you have for breakfast today? What did you have for breakfast? Believe me, I'm telling you, in the masjid, that little girl said, bacon and egg. Bacon and egg. We turned around and went away. We said, we'll see him later when he's at home. Now, is that hijrat the person made? His zaruri is. I don't know whether the watches run a bit fast here, but in any case, we started at 20, what time we started? Namaz was quarter past, we must have started about 25 to or 22. But in any case, we'll have now a little bit of Zikrullah. But before I start the Zikrullah, I wish to say that whatever I have said, may not be too much of information in it, but that is the reality. That it is time that we have to introspect our akhlaq, our muamlat, our feelings, our etiquette, our morals, our respect for elders, love and care of the young ones, assistance to the poor, the needy, the destitute. Everywhere we've got a shortcoming. We cannot even respect the masajid, the houses of Allah tabaraka wa ta'ala. Look at the deficiency in our respect of the Baitullah Sharif. Right by the Baitullah Sharif, you hear all those cell phones ringing with all the musical tones playing. And then it's like picnic and party there on a Thursday night and other nights. Children are running and everything. They're messing the floor there. And the gossiping that's going around just by the Kaaba Sharif itself. And then by the Rosa Mubarak, where it's supposed to be absolute silence, or read something, read Durood Salaam, or ponder and reflect about Nabi alayhi salatu wasalam's life and seerah and whatever happened and the sacrifices they made. Instead of that, the person is all the time playing with his cell phone there, and after that suddenly it goes off. Just upon arrival there, right at the Rosa Mubarak, you're coming with a certain mindset, you're focusing yourself, you made tawbah istighfar, you made some namaz, and now you're coming and you're coming and you're coming and you're right there at the Rosa Mubarak. And then you start,
As-salatu was-salamu alayka ya Rasool Allah. As-salatu was-salamu alayka ya Habib Allah. And suddenly when somebody's phone goes off. And for a whole minute and a half it played some Bollywood tune. And everybody is disturbed. We can't even respect the Rosa Mubarak anymore. But we want the rahmat rains of Allah Ta'ala to come upon us. Muslims are suffering around the globe. Indeed we are suffering. May Allah Ta'ala give us all hidayat. Na kuch maalo daulat na dhan jayega, faqat saath tere kafan jayega. Na kuch maalo

May Allah tabaraka wa ta'ala give us all the tawfiq to understand that we are here in this world for a limited period of time. Enjoy the ni'mats of Allah ta'ala. Allah created the whole universe for us. The kuffar, the mushrikeen, the yahood and the nasara are merely enjoying it because there is some Muslim that is taking the name of Allah. The day no Muslim is living, everything will be destroyed. So it shows the waters of the ocean, the heavens and the earth, the sun, the moon and the stars, the animals in the jungle, the fish in the ocean, and all this vegetable and everything that is growing, all the crops, and all the technology that Allah tabaraka wa ta'ala is inspiring people with, it was actually for the Muslim to make his life easy on this earth, so that it will be easy for him to propagate the deen of Allah ta'ala in practice. But what we have done, abused all those ni'mats of Allah ta'ala. So it's not the technology, it is how we are using that technology, that's all. So therefore he says that we must be concerned that one day all these things we will have to leave and depart. Nobody has come here to remain forever and ever. Nobody. Everyone that comes here, jo aaya hai yahan aaj kal jayega, koi dam mein ye dam nikal jayega. If we just keep this one little couplet of Hazrat Maulana Shah Hakim Muhammad Akhtar Sahib Damat Barakatuhum, which I mentioned the other night also, that for 45 minutes he asked that person to go on reading just that one couplet. Now we will say what was in that one couplet. That's all. Jo karta hai tu chupke ahle jahan se, koi dekhta hai tujhe aasma se. Jo karta hai tu chupke ahle jahan se, koi dekhta hai tujhe aasma se. When you hide and commit sins, think that someone is watching you from above. Now if the person has got that kind of yaqeen, will he ever commit adultery, fornication, steal or do anything haram? May Allah tabaraka wa ta'ala give us the tawfiq of Allah.

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Oh my beloved Allah, how much of my valuable and precious time I've spent in negligence, indifference. Valuable time, hours and hours, days and days were spent. Major part of my life is spent in that which was totally useless, futile, of no benefit in this world, in the qabr, in the akhirah. Look at the number of hours we spend on television, watching this sport, that sport, that sport, even the pious ones. وقت یوں ہی بیکار گزارا, عمر یوں ہی غفلت میں گوائی. خلق میں سب سے میں ہی برا ہوں, کوئی نہیں ہے مجھ میں بھلائی, مجھ سا کوئی

My beloved Allah, in your entire creation, I am the worst one. We all must consider ourselves to be the worst. This is Hazrat Khaja Sahib Rahmatullah Alayh, great wali of Allah, but he's saying, Khalqa mein sabse mehi bura. That was their tawazu, their piety, their humility. Today nobody wants to humble himself. Say, Khalqa mein sabse mehi bura. After doing everything, they still said, we are the worst of the creation. We consider everybody else as better than us. For we do not know which part of the night that person got up or will get up. And just a few tears of repentance and remorse and regret before his beloved Allah. And Allah Ta'ala opens his floodgates of maghfirat and forgiveness for that person. And that person becomes forgiven. And this person who had pride and arrogance, he goes into Jahannam. And this person goes into Jannah. We don't. How many people have made tawbah before death? They have returned the people's monies. They have asked them for forgiveness if they had harmed them. Shughl mera bas ab khalq mein sabse main hi bura hoon, koi nahi hai mujh mein bhalai, mujhsa koi badkar na hoga, kaun si maine ki na burai. Oh Allah, there cannot be anyone more evil than myself. Which guna and which sin I have not committed? I know my childhood days. I know my youthful days. I know my days of college and university. I know my days of arrogance, of ignorance, of cinemas, of theaters, of gambling. Whatever the sin that person has been committing, every person knows his own sin. Ya Allah, when I thought that nobody was watching, how many films I saw, how much of drugs I may have taken, how much of adultery or fornication. My Allah, therefore there is nobody worse than myself on the surface of this earth. But, shughla mera bas ab to ilahi, shamo

0: Zikrullah, we have extended our begging bowls before you. You have attached these begging bowls to our bodies so that we may extend them before you any part of the day or night. My beloved Allah, you dearly love forgiveness of the sins of the sinners who turn towards you with repentance. We are ashamed of the sins that we have committed in our lives. My beloved Allah, no part of our life is straight. We are like the proverbial camel, ontre ontre konsi kal sili. Ya Allah, we have got great deficiencies in every department of our life. But my beloved Allah, you are the most forgiving one. Open the floodgates of your forgiveness for us. 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My beloved Allah, where do we go? If you have to turn away your glance of mercy and forgiveness, where do we go? Which other door is there for us besides your door? Which other home is there besides your home? My beloved Allah, don't turn away your glance of mercy because of our sins. You have the power to forgive all sins. Therefore, we are extending our begging bowls before you. Forgive our major sins and our minor sins. Sins that we have committed knowingly or unknowingly. In the light of day or darkness of night. My beloved Allah, forgive the sins of our eyes, of our ears, our tongues, our hands and feet, our heart and mind. Forgive our parents, forgive our children, our wives, our brothers and sisters, our family members. Forgive the ummah of Rasul-e-Pak sallallahu alayhi wa sallam. Overlook the shortcomings of the ummah of Rasul-e-Pak sallallahu alayhi wa sallam. Open the floodgates of your mercy for the ummah of Nabi-e-Pak sallallahu alayhi wa sallam. My beloved Allah, my Rahim Allah, you have given man the technology of computer chips, millions of pieces of information with one press of the delete button and everything can be deleted. Ay mere Allah, humare gunahon ke upar delete button daba de. Ay mere Allah, you gave man the technology. Ya Allah, huge mountains are blown away with a little bit of dynamite stick. Ya Allah, we have come with mountains of sins and oceans of sins. Ya Allah, blow away our sins. Nobody is going to question you. Why you forgave those sinners who raised their hands in the Masjid of Wayfair, or those who are listening over the receivers over the radio station. Ya Allah, no one is going to question you why you forgave them. Ya Allah, agar aap humari maghfirat kar de, to hamara kaam to ban jayega, aur aapki maghfirat ke darya mein koi kami nahi aayegi. Ya Allah, even if our sins are like the waves of the ocean, like the grains of sand on earth, like the leaves of the trees of the world, Ya Allah, the drops that fall but with every rainfall, Ya Allah, your forgiveness is much, much more than that. Just one drop from your ocean of forgiveness is sufficient to wash away our sins. My beloved Allah, bless us all with good health. Bless us with prosperity. Bless us with happiness. Bless us with contentment in our lives. Bless us with your qurb and your marifat. Bless us with yaqeen in you. Bless us with trust in you. Ya Allah, make us yours and become ours. Fill our hearts with your love. Fill our hearts with the love of Rasul-e-Pak sallallahu alayhi wa sallam. Distance us from nafs and shaitan. Nafs or shaitan, dono ne milkar hai kiya hai mujhko tabah. Ey mere maula, meri madad kar, chahta hu main teri pana. Oh my beloved Allah, nafs and shaitan have ganged up against us. They want to see our destruction. Ya Allah, who is there to save us from their attacks besides you? Ya Allah, bless us with the best of dunya and the best of akhirat. Don't deprive us of the goodness of this world and the goodness of the akhirat. Ey mere Allah, hamara banja, hame apna bana le. Agar ek tu nahi mera, to koi shay nahi meri. Jo tu mera, to sab mera, falak mera, zami meri. If you are ours, everything will work in our favor. My beloved Allah, if you are not ours, nothing will work in our favor. Our businesses will not give us barakat. Then our homes will not give us comfort. Then our children will not be the coolness of our eyes. But if you are ours, then our businesses will give us barakat. My beloved Allah, it will not be just plentiful and affluency, but it will be full of barakat. Ya Allah, our children will be coolness of our eyes. Ay Allah, hame apna bana le, hamara banja. Ya Allah, give us the tawfiq to follow Nabi-e-Pak sallallahu alayhi wa sallam's teachings. Nabi alayhi salatu wasalam, how much of sacrifices he made. He was stoned in Taif. His Mubarak shoes became filled with his Mubarak blood. Ya Allah, just one drop of blood of a Nabi is so precious, so precious. Here Nabi alayhi salatu wasalam's Mubarak shoes are getting filled with this Mubarak blood. Absolutely masoom and sinless Nabi of yours. Ya Allah, he's stored in Taif, he's stored in Uhud. He falls down unconscious. The pins of the helmet penetrate his jaws. Ya Allah, when he goes into sajda in the Haram Sharif, intestines of animals placed on his back. His little daughter questions, my beloved father, why are they doing this to you? Ya Allah, that Nabi who loved the Ummah so much that he stood whole night in prayer, his feet swelled when he is informed that the Ummah for whom you shed so much of tears and for whom so much of your blood oozed, the Ummah in discos and cinemas and theatres and gambling dens and rave clubs and adultery and fornication and complete neglect of Salat and Zakat and Hajj and no modesty and no haya and no shame, how much of pain it must be causing to the sensitive heart of my beloved Nabi sallallahu alayhi wa sallam. Ya Allah, when musical instruments are playing right there near the Rosa Mubarak, how much of the cleave to the sensitive heart of Nabi alayhi salatu wa sallam. Ya Allah, whatever life is God, but we are acknowledging all our weaknesses. We are not justifying any of our weaknesses. Ya Allah, whatever is God, forgive each and every one of us our past. Ya Allah, the life that remains, keep us steadfast on Sirat-e-Mustaqim. Make us yours and become ours. 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Accept all institutions of deen. Give everyone the tawfiq of working within the parameters of sharia. Ya Allah, give the ummah of Nabi alayhi salatu wasalam your help, your madad, your nusrat. Ya Allah, in the Swat Valley, in Pakistan, Kashmir, Afghanistan, Palestine, Iraq, Somalia, Sudan, Europe, America, which part of the world the ummah is not being harassed and suffering? Ay Allah, ab tujhse haath phaila kar bheek maang rahe hain. امت مسلمہ پر رحم فرما, ان کی پریشانی غم کو دور فرما. Give hidayat to the enemies of Islam. Give hidayat to the enemies of Islam. Make them worthy of entry to Jannat. It is not difficult for you, my Allah. But those who have made up their minds, they will continue with persecution, oppression, torture and tyranny. And they will never accept Islam. And they will continue with the destruction of the property and the life of the Muslim Ummah. Then, my beloved Allah, shake them like you shook the Aad and the Thamud. Send the gale force winds against them. Ya Allah, destroy them like you destroyed the nations of the past who rejected your Anbiya. Ey mere Allah, musalmanon ke haal par raham farma. Give tawfiq to the Muslim Ummah also to change the condition of their lives. Ya Allah, unite the hearts of parents and children, husbands and wives, brothers and sisters, family members, and the Ummah of Nabi alayhi salatu wasalam. Ey mere Allah, ek din marna hai, aakhir maut hai. Ya Allah, those who are sick and ailing, give them shifa. We are sick, we are physically sick and we are spiritually sick. Ya Allah, give us complete shifa from all our sicknesses, ailments and diseases. We know that sometimes sicknesses and poverty and other kind of things can be tests and trials, but we are not in that caliber, my Allah. Ya Allah, forgive us, and even if it is in the form of rahmat, change it to the rahmat of good health. Ya Allah, change it to the rahmat of good health. Those who are in poverty, those who are in financial problems, bless them with plentiful halal risk and remove their difficulties. Ya Allah, those who are weak, give them strength. Those who are on journeys, make them reach their destination safely. Those who have no children, bless them with pious children. Those whose children have gone on to drinks and drugs and vices and evil, bring them back onto Sirat-e-Mustaqim. Oh my beloved Allah, ek din marna hai, aakhir maut hai. Don't let the angel of death visit us in a disco, cinema, theater, gambling den, adultery, fornication, popping drugs in our mouth, a bottle of wine in our heads, or in a casino, or in a disco. My beloved Allah, we don't know when the angel of death will strike. How can then we be in these type of haram actions? Ya Allah, humare haal par raham farma. Jab marne ka waqt aaye, to humara khatima iman ke upar, Madina Tayyiba mein hame shahadat ki maut naseeb farma. At the Rauza Mubarak of Nabi alayhi salatu wa salam, with a salatu wa salamu alayka ya Rasool Allah, a salatu wa salamu alayka ya Habib Allah, a salatu wa salamu alayka ya khayr khalqillah. Let our souls depart. Ya Allah, let our bodies become a patch of the graveyard of Madina Sharif. 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Ya Allah, if it is not destined, there wherever it may be, let it be in a state that you are pleased with us. Nabi alayhi salatu wasalam, all his life he made du'as for us. Bless us with all the goodness that he asked for us. Bless the ummah with that goodness. And from all the mischief, corruption and fitnas, he asked for protection. Protect us and the ummah of Nabi alayhi salatu wasalam. Ya Allah, you are well aware of the good wishes, the desires, the aspirations, the tamanna that is in the hearts of each and every individual who has raised his or her hand before you this part of the night. Ya Allah, with great hope they have raised their heads before you. And you are the most merciful of all that show mercy. Ya Allah, fulfill their good wishes, good desires and aspirations. And Ya Allah, you are well aware of the difficulties, the hardship, the pain, the suffering, the test, the trials of each and every one who has raised his or her hand before you this part of the night. Ya Allah, with your fazal, with your kindness and with your ihsan, remove their pain, their suffering, their difficulties, their tests, their trials, their hardships and their problems. 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People are asking me to come here and there, but inshallah we'll have it here in this masjid.
1: Next week Thursday, zikr majlis will be taking place in this masjid also, inshallah.
0: Jazakumullah.

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It is His kindness, His mercy that we have once again gathered for the zikr of Allah ta'ala. Repeatedly I have mentioned this, that it is only the fazl of Allah ta'ala. Without His fazl, nobody can really do anything. If we make shukr of Allah tabaraka wa ta'ala over some ni'mat, then that shukr also is the tawfiq of Allah ta'ala that we made shukr. So imagine now we have to have another shukr for that shukr. Because if He didn't give that tawfiq, we would not have been able to make shukr. So Allah ta'ala's ni'mats are unlimited. Every ni'mat of His, every bounty of His requires unlimited shukr. We could not have come here without our legs, without our hands, without our feet, without our eyes. And if we didn't have hands, we didn't have feet, we didn't have eyes, then just imagine to get to the masjid, what a difficult thing it would have been. How much of assistance we would have required just to get to the masjid if only we didn't have sight. If a person's heart, liver, lung, everything is functioning, he's got strength in his body, he's got hands, he's got feet, his hearing is good, it's just that he doesn't have sight. I imagine the amount of assistance it requires just to get to the masjid or any other activity. So how much of ni'mats of Allah tabaraka wa ta'ala? So it is His tawfiq, His ihsan. There are millions of people at this very moment in time in different parts of the world who are in those places which invite the wrath of Allah ta'ala. Some are indulging in zina, some are in the cinema, some are in the theatres, some in the casino, some in the discos. Some dancing on the streets and some in other places of sin and vice. Now of all of them, Allah Ta'ala gives some people the hidayat and tawfiq to engage in His zikr. So it's a great ni'mat. One female slave woman in those days when slavery was in vogue, but you used to get some very pious slaves also. Those who were in bondage, some of them were male or female, were very pious. So this person purchased one of those female slaves. She did whatever work had to be done. And after that, she asked him anything else to be done. He said, no, you can go and have a rest now. So he went to rest, the master, and she also went. But early part of the morning, 2 o'clock, 3 o'clock, when he got up, he sees that she's on the musalla. And she's in tahajjud. And afterwards now he stayed behind her and listening what dua she is making. So in the dua she is saying, Ya Allah, that love which you have for me, on the basis of that love, on the strength of that love which you have for me, I ask you to fulfill this need of mine, that need of mine, whatever she was begging of. So this person, when he heard that, he immediately interrupted and he said that you are making a dua which is against etiquette. You should say, Ya Allah, the love which I have for you, on the strength of that I ask you. How do you know Allah Ta'ala has that love for you? How can you say on the strength of that love of Allah which you have for me? So she replied, well, what a beautiful reply. She said, if that Allah did not have love for me, then I would not have been on the musalla here begging of Him whilst you were enjoying peaceful sleep the whole night. If He didn't have that love for me, would He have given me that tawfiq? So it is the tawfiq of Allah Ta'ala that we come. Hazrat Imam
Shafi Rahmatullah Ali, if I'm not mistaken. Yes, it was Imam Shafi Rahmatullah Ali. He mentioned, there are many incidents about him reading the Quran Sharif whole night. He read the whole Quran Sharif in 2 rakats of namaz. There are many incidents of that nature. But on one occasion he says, it took me 16 days to travel to Makkah Sharif. From Medina Sharif to Makkah Sharif, it took me 16 days on camel. We used to stop on the way, rest, relax and travel. Those days he did not have this kind of transport. In the blink of an eye, you are in the other part of the world. You can have breakfast here, lunch in Nairobi and supper in Medina Sharif. It wasn't like that. So he said it took us 16 days. He says, with the tawfiq of Allah tabaraka wa ta'ala, in the 16 days I completed on the camel back 16 Quran Sharif. Whilst traveling. 16 days, 16 Quran Sharif. In the Hajj Fazail Kitab, you get the incident of that person making 70 tawafs at the age of 70, making 70 tawafs every day. At the age of 70, making 70 tawafs. Now in that 70 tawafs, you have to go around the Kaaba Sharif 7 times for each complete tawaf. So the 7 rounds will be 490 times. At the age of 70, 490 times is going around the Kaaba Sharif. And then you have to make 2 rakat salat, wajib salat after tawaf. So imagine now another 140 rakats of namaz. Now the person at the age of 70, if he is doing that, then which force was there that was making him do it? Which compulsion was there? Which hukam of Allah Ta'ala was there that you have to do this? What was it? This is what I'm trying to get across. What was it? Why were they doing all these things? Of course, we don't recommend in these days that we should try and emulate those people. If we make our farz properly, wajib, sunnat, a few nafils and a few tawafs, and stay away from haram in those mubarak places, then we'll be wali of Allah Ta'ala. Because I mentioned in one of the Hajj talks, I think, that first shaitan and nafs will say that go and sit in the first saf and look at the Kaaba Sharif. Why? Because when you look at the Kaaba Sharif, then according to the hadith of Nabi alayhi salatu wasalam, Allah tabaraka wa ta'ala's 120 rahmat descends there full time. Of that, 60 is for those people who are making tawaf of the Kaaba Sharif, 40 for those people who are reading salah there, and 20 for those people who are just watching the Kaaba Sharif. And then also there are so many other virtues of just looking at the Kaaba Sharif. It is better than nafil ibadat. So now it will take you right in the first saf. Now when you go to the first saf, what a beautiful way of taking a person to the first saf. Look at the targhib that he gives, encouragement. Now this person is convinced that he's a young person, he's not married, or even if he's married but he hasn't made his tarbiyah and tazkiyah, so now he goes there on the strength of this virtue. But first he will look at the Kaaba Sharif. Now how long is he going to keep his head like that? So for a few minutes he will look at the Kaaba Sharif and say, MashaAllah, that 20 rahmat I'm getting. After that his head will come a little lower, now he will be focused on those women that will be walking there. So we have to be so sharp. Nafs and shaitan are very shrewd. So nevertheless, that's what I was saying, is that now what was it that was making them make all this? Tawafs and nafil ibadat and everything. It was that muhabbat of Allah Ta'ala. Create that muhabbat, and that muhabbat will come from the hearts of those who have got muhabbat. We will never get it from anywhere else. As Shaykh says, that his Shaykh used to say, kabab milta hai kabab walo se, mithai milti hai mithai walo se, kapda milta hai kapde walo se, aur Allah milta hai Allah walo se. The person must have Allah Ta'ala so that we get Allah Tabaraka wa Ta'ala's love. ND65718, please remove your car immediately. 65718 Mercedes. So Allah Tabaraka wa Ta'ala, the taking of his name is a great ni'mat. Taking of Allah Ta'ala's name is a great ni'mat.
it brings the person closer and closer to Allah subhanahu wa ta'ala. And when this love will increase, after that everything will become easy. Therefore I have repeatedly said that Islam is definitely not just namaz, just roza, just zikr, just tilawat. It's all things. But to get there you have to have the first steps. We say the first steps of this and first step of that and first step of that. So this is the first step to create that love of Allah tabaraka wa ta'ala in our hearts, or the khawf and khashiyat in our hearts, so that we get the strength to then bring all other actions in our lives. Allah tabaraka wa ta'ala is very loving, is very merciful, is very forgiving. So this tawfiq that he gives, Hazrat Sayyid ibn Jubair radiallahu ta'ala, he was when Hajjaj bin Yusuf was going to martyr him. Hajjaj bin Yusuf was a zalim governor, took off the necks of I don't know how many. So he said, do you have any last wish? He said, yes, I have a last wish. So what's your last wish? He said, my last wish is that I must be allowed to make 2 rakats of namaz. So he said, yes, no problem, that last wish of yours, is you can have it fulfilled, make your 2 rakats of namaz. So as a Sayyid, who used to normally make namaz with great sukoon and calm and ease, and it was a namaz with great commitment and sincerity and devotion. But this 2 rakat namaz he made very quickly. He made the 2 rakats very quickly. And then he told Hajjaj, he says that you must not think. He says, I wanted to make salat 2 rakat. It's the last salat of my life. So I wanted to take my time and make the salat. But you will get the idea that he is afraid of death, of shahadat, therefore he is taking his time. So I made this salat quickly, so that now you can tell him to take my neck off. Now look at, what was it? Why did he want to get so quickly to Allah tabaraka wa ta'ala? If the person didn't have that love and that muhabbat. So love and muhabbat of Allah tabaraka wa ta'ala is something that we have to develop, we have to create. That every minute of our life, wherever we are, whether we are in the shop, in the marketplace, in the school, in the college, in the bazaars, at the airports, in the aeroplanes, at the stations, wherever we are, in our homes when there's nobody there, or in a hotel room when there's nobody else watching, and the television is there and the videos are there, at that time the person says that my Allah is with me. Huwa ma'akum aina ma kuntum. Now when that will come in, then this person will slowly get rid of his sins, and Allah Ta'ala's muhabbat and love will come in, and then see his life after that. How much of sukoon and peace and contentment Allah Ta'ala will give in all conditions. May Allah Tabaraka wa Ta'ala bless me, bless you, and bless the entire ummah with the tawfiq of amal. Wa akhir da'wana alhamdulillahi rabbil alameen. One friend of mine mentioned yesterday, Maulana, please tomorrow read Hawa wa Hirs Wala Dil Badal. So I said, why should I not, if Allah Ta'ala gives me life until tomorrow, then I will read it, because it is indeed something that touches hearts. And we want that. We want a change of heart. People are going for a change of physical heart condition, and there's nothing wrong with that. So we also want a spiritual change. Hawa

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It's a dua, who knows which moment is of acceptance. And when we are saying that, oh Allah, badal de, Allah Ta'ala says, badal diya, then see what happens.

خدایا فضل فرما دل بدل دے. For the sake of my young friends, I repeat the translation. گنہگاری میں کب تک عمر کاٹوں؟ او اللہ, how long am I going to remain a sinful one on the surface of this earth? How long is my life going to pass in indulgence in sins and vices and evil? What is it bringing to me? What is the end result of that? After 50 years of zina, what has the person accumulated? After 50 years of watching porn, what have we really accumulated in our hearts? After 50 years of listening to music, what have we gained? What have we got to show that we gained? That there's our asset now, 50 years of asset, accumulated asset. And yet, if not 50 years, if just for a few months or a few years the person has taken the name of Allah Ta'ala, he's done some good deeds, good actions, then it is accumulating, all the time it's accumulating, until that sweetness becomes so much, as I mentioned, as a Shibli Rahmatullah Alayh, that when the child, when through a stone, it got his chin, and when the blood was falling on the ground, then with every drop of blood on the ground was Allah. Allah. Every time the blood drop fell, it was Allah. Now that is what we're talking about, accumulated. So do we want this or do we want that? And then disaster in this life too and in the akhirat too, when the person is going in the direction of sins. So therefore he says, badal de mera rasta, dil badal de. Oh Allah, change the condition of my heart so that this direction also changes. At present I'm going, running headlong towards the fire of Jahannam. Ya Allah, change that direction. Put me onto the right route. Put me onto Sirat-e-Mustaqim.

مزا آ جائے مولا دل بدل دے، مزا آ جائے مولا دل بدل دے. The beating of my heart, O Allah, I hear your name. The thumping of my heart. We say that the person's heart is thumping and it's beating with the love of this person and that person. O Allah, my heart, when I hear the beat of my heart, with every beat I hear Allah, Allah. Maza ajaye mauladil. Allah is so sweet, Allah is so beautiful. So when the person will get that sweetness, then he will hear it. For that you need a little bit of seclusion. At home, late at night, before bed, seclude yourself for a few minutes. And then think that everything has moved away. There's no building there, there's nothing, no heavens, no earth, nothing. It's just you and Allah. And from the top now that Noor and Tajalli is coming down. Then see how, what enjoyment the person gets. Where are we looking for enjoyment in films, in music, and in all kinds of haram entertainment? Even if we drink the whole waters of the ocean, it's not going to quench our thirst. Ask those young people who spent their lifetime in raves and all kinds of haram. What satisfaction did it give them? And then ask them after they came out and gave it up for a little while, what difference it made. So therefore he says that, O Allah, sunu mein naam tera dhadkano mein, in every beat of my heart I hear your name. Maza aa jaye maula dil badal. It must not be like a burden, oh, I'm taking your name, O Allah. I enjoy it. There's enjoyment, there's pleasure. We're all looking for enjoyment and pleasure. But shaitan and nafs wants to keep us far away from true enjoyment and true pleasure, because the day the person gets true enjoyment, then he's not going to go back to that which was bitter. But he didn't recognize and realize it was bitter. If a person is sucking a sour mango, very sour, and now you tell him, give me that sour mango, give me that mango, it is sour. He'll say, no, it's not sour. Seems like you want to snatch it away from me. But if you give the person a sweet mango, then you don't have to give a whole speech with regards to the sour one. He's going to throw it away. But we haven't got that sweetness. How are we going to give it to others? This is my question. That people are not getting that sweetness because we haven't got it. In our homes, can we call ourselves role models? Which person today can stand up from the mimbar and say that, brothers, I am a role model in all departments of life? I'm talking about the majority of people. Can they say they are role models? Which father today, how many fathers can stand up at home and say that, I am a role model, follow me? I mentioned in one bayan that if we have to say that, that father has to say, I am a role model, then people will end up in the cinemas, theaters, discos, rape, haram, illicit love relationships, because he's a role model now, we're following him. The children are following this role model. Fajr time they'll sleep. Namazes will be neglected. And then there's a role model, so they're going to follow him in the business. So he'll teach them all the tricks of the trade, how to loot and cheat and commit fraud. Like that building, that person built of that huge building. So one Buzruk saw Shaitan in human form, crying and weeping and throwing dust over his head. What is the problem? Is in all the tricks of the trade, I taught this man how to steal, how to gamble, how to take interest, and then he put up this building. And instead of congratulating me, he writes the Haza min fadli Rabbi. It's a fazal of my Rabb. So where was this fazal of Rabb? So this was my fazal that I showed him all the tricks.

خدایا فضل فرما دل بدل دے، خدایا فضل فرما دل بدل دے.

I must remove my gaze from everything else and everyone else, O Allah, and it must be focused on you alone. I must recognize you as the creator, recognize you as the Razzaq, the giver of rizq and sustenance. I must recognize you as the one who has created the heavens and the earth and all the treasures. I must not cast my gaze on any person's wealth, on any person's property, on any person's wife, or any person's belongings. I must seek from you, and in a halal way, whatever I get, I must make shukr over it. But I must not look at other people's things and then get hawa and hirs and get this greed and then indulge in all kinds of haram. So he says, Jiyu mein teri khatir dil badal de. Allah, my life in this world must be my living, my death, and everything must be for you. Obedience to Allah Ta'ala and His Rasul Sallallahu Alaihi Wasallam, that is the key to Jannah.

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I am in front of you. My forehead is in sajda before you. My hands are raised before him in whose control my destiny is. Then why should I be broken-hearted? O Allah, change this condition of mine. Why should I lose hope? Why should I lose hope in your mercy, in your forgiveness, in your kindness, in your generosity? When you are prepared to forgive a person who has committed kufr 99 years of his life, but one La ilaha illallah Muhammadur Rasulullah, when he says it with ikhlas, after that, even if he doesn't make one namaz, one roza, one zakat, one hajj, nothing he did, but if he passes away, oh Allah, you give him jannat, then Ya Allah, why cannot you change my condition? Ask, keep on asking, begging, keep on tapping that door. And see how the door is going to open. It will open. It must open. We must show our talab. And Allah Ta'ala is not one who is sleeping, is not watching, or does not know. He wants to see what is our inside condition. Are we asking with sincerity? At present, our begging and asking is not with sincerity. We don't want to give up that haram. The enjoyment that we are getting in haram, when we're making tawbah also, we are making a very weak-hearted tawbah. That, oh Allah, I'm making tawbah, forgive me, but I know there's a lot of enjoyment still in those sins, so I want to continue with that. That's a kind of our tawbah. That's why we didn't change. May Allah tabaraka wa ta'ala give me and give you and the entire ummah the tawfiq of Allah. We are going to keep knocking, Allah ta'ala will definitely open.

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Keep tapping at the door of Allah Tabaraka wa Ta'ala, Allah Ta'ala will open that cage in which shaitan has caged us. And then that soul will fly high. It will soar. Therefore, Jalaluddin Rumi Rahmatullah Alayhi says that all those creatures, all those birds, and because they are going to be flying high, so therefore when they are born also, they are always looking up. You will find the birds always, they are looking up and they are trying all the time. When the wings are growing, they are trying all the time to take off, until finally they do take off. But they are all the time looking high. But those who are going to remain on the ground, the goats, the sheep, the cattle, the animals, so they're always looking down for food, all the time they're looking down. You don't find the cows and they're all the time looking up and trying to take off. Have you seen cows trying to take off? Or camels trying to take off? So that person who is going to be soaring, is going to be flying, then he'll be always looking at Allah Ta'ala. You don't have to raise your head up and walk on the street after that. The head will be down. But the soul will be there. Wa akhira da'wana alhamdulillahi rabbil alameen. Allah ta'ala give me tawfiq of amal and everyone. Put the light off. Allah Allah kaisa pyara naam hai.

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Forgive each and every one of us. Ya Allah, you dearly love forgiveness of sins. Ya Allah, such a large crowd of young people, oh Allah, they could have been in different places. But Ya Allah, hopeful of your mercy and forgiveness, they have gathered. Ya Allah, we are raising our hands before you, hopeful of your mercy and forgiveness. You are seeing, oh Allah, our hands. You are seeing our tears. You are seeing our hearts, which are full of shame. Oh Allah, at this moment our hearts are filled with shame, oh Allah. We are ashamed of the sins that we committed in our lives. Ya Allah, day and night we used your bounties for your disobedience. We used, oh Allah, the great bounty of sight for your disobedience, the great bounty of hearing for your disobedience, the great bounty of speech for your disobedience, our intellect for your disobedience, and the strength in our bodies for your disobedience. Oh my Allah, how disobedient we have been, but yet how kind and forgiving and loving and caring you have been, that in spite of our sins you are giving us to eat, to drink, to wear, to travel. Very Allah, we know that our sins are such that if you ordered the earth to split open and swallow us, it would have been justified. If you sent the gale force winds against us, it would have been justified. If you drowned us, oh Allah, it would have been justified. Oh Allah, but you don't love punishing. You dearly love forgiveness. Ya Allah, something that is beloved to you is the forgiveness of sins. Ya Allah, it is our weakness which we are acknowledging. We are confessing before you that indeed we are extremely weak. Therefore we are presenting before you our mountains of sin.

so that, O Allah, you may blow them away like how that dynamite stick blows up huge mountains. Ey mere pyare khuda, O my beloved Allah, O my Rahim Allah, O my Kareem Allah, O my most forgiving Allah, forgive each and every one of us. We are extending these begging bowls before you. O Allah, we are extending these begging bowls before you. Ya Allah, we haven't stretched our hands before human beings. We have stretched it before you. We haven't stretched it before some idol that neither sees us nor hears us, nor can assist and help us. Ya Allah, we are extending them before you, in whose hands all power lies, in whose hands our lives lie, in whose hands our health and wealth lies, in whose hands all treasures lie. Ya Allah, we are seeking from you. O my beloved Allah, forgive each and every one of us. Forgive our parents, our wives and children, our brothers and sisters, our family members, and the entire ummah of Rasulullah sallallahu alayhi wa sallam. O Allah, the whole ummah of Nabi alayhi salatu wa salam is suffering. Ya Allah, we know that because of our sins, we have lost that position of dignity and honor and respect on which Nabi alayhi salatu wa salam had left the ummah. O my beloved Allah, we are not justifying any of our sins. We are acknowledging, we are confessing before you that indeed we are weak and sinful. O my beloved Allah, but we have believed in you as a forgiving Allah. Forgive our major sins and minor sins. Sins that we committed knowingly or unknowingly. Sins that we committed in the light of day or darkness of night. O Allah, the sins of our eyes, forgive them. The sins of our ears, forgive them. The sins of our tongues, O Allah, forgive them. The sins of our hands and feet, heart and mind, forgive them. Ya Allah, we know that when we get forgiveness of sins, then our lives will change. Our hearts will find peace and contentment and satisfaction. Oh my Allah, change the condition of our hearts. Oh Allah, change the direction of our hearts. Oh Allah, change the direction of our lives. Ya Allah, we are heading for disaster in our lives. Ya Allah, we are purchasing disaster. Oh my beloved Allah, we are racing and chasing, oh Allah, towards those same sins which brought destruction upon the ummahs of the past. Ya Allah, no more our sins are accidental. Ya Allah, we deliberately commit sins. Ya Allah, the Sahaba-e-Kiram, the Tabi'in, the Taba-Tabi'in, the Awliya of the Ummah. Ya Allah, they used to make ibadat, zikr, tilawat. They used to fulfill the rights of yours and the rights of your creation. And then they used to still say that, oh Allah, it's not worthy of presentation before you. Ya Allah, they used to make ibadat and cry. We commit sins and laugh. We commit sins and brag. Oh Allah, we commit sins and advertise. Ya Allah, abare hal par raham farma. 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O Allah, change the condition of our hearts. Remove from our hearts malice, greed, pride, arrogance, jealousy, envy. Oh my beloved Allah, what filth we have filled our hearts with. O Allah, clean and purify our hearts. Fill our hearts with the noor of taqwa, with the noor of ibadat, with the noor of zikr and tilawat. Ya Allah, with the noor of fulfilling the rights of parents, children and your creation. Ya Allah, fill our hearts with the noor of all ta'at and ibadat. Ey mere pyare Allah, fill our hearts with your muhabbat and your love. Ya Allah, with every beat of our heart we hear your loving. Ya Allah, in every beat of our heart we hear your name. Ya Allah, give us such sweetness, O Allah, that we throw sins out of our lives, that we throw filthy things out of our homes. Ya Allah, that we purify our souls, that we purify our homes. Ya Allah, put such love of yours in our hearts. Put such love of Rasulullah sallallahu alayhi wa sallam in our hearts. Put such ishq of Nabi alayhi salatu wa sallam in our hearts. That Ya Allah, we make a taat of Rasulullah sallallahu alayhi wa sallam. Ya Allah, his lifestyle becomes pleasing to us. Put the hatred of sins into our hearts. Put the hatred of sins into our hearts. Ya Allah, bless us with good health.
We are spiritually sick and physically ill. Ya Allah, bless us all with good health. Those who are sick and ailing, whether they are in the masjid at present or the madrasa, or they are in the hospitals or at homes, Ya Allah, bless them all with good health. Ya Allah, jahan kahi bhi wo bimar hai, unko shifa-e tama, kamila ata farma. Ya Allah, remove the difficulties of the entire ummah. Ya Allah, those who are in financial difficulties, bless them with plentiful of halal risk and sustenance. Give us abundant halal risk and sustenance. Don't take us, so don't let us go towards haram. Ya Allah, let there be a barrier between us and haram. Ya Allah, let there be a barrier between us and haram. Ya Allah, bless us with barakat in our homes, barakat in our lives, barakat in our wealth, barakat in our time, barakat in every bounty that you bless us with. Ya Allah, we know that we want rahmat. We know that we want your mercy. But oh Allah, how can your mercy descend when our shoes are on interest, when our carpets are on interest, when our clothes are on interest, when our homes are on interest, when our cars are on interest? Oh my beloved Allah, when everything that we have got is on interest, then how can your mercy and rahmat descend? Give us the tawfiq, oh Allah, of making sincere tawbah from this major sin in which the ummah has fallen. Ya Allah, make us get rid from our lives of everything that is haram. Ay mere pyare Allah, give us contentment and satisfaction. Teri marifat naseeb farma. Bless us with your marifat. Bless us with your closeness. Bless us with yaqeen and trust in you. Bless us with tawakkul in you. Ya Allah, bless us with the best of dunya and the best of akhirah. Ya Allah, bless us with the best of dunya and the best of akhirah. Those who have got no children, bless them with pious children. Bless them with healthy children. Bless them with pious and righteous children. Children who are obedient to parents and obedient to you. Oh my beloved Allah, make the children coolness of their eyes. Oh my beloved Allah, so many parents are tearing and crying. Children are gone on drinks and gamble and vices and sin. Oh Allah, children kicking their parents. Children bashing and booting their parents. Oh my beloved Allah, have mercy on Ay Allah, give the parents the tawfiq to give proper bringing to those children. Ay Allah, tu humare hal par raham farma. Those who are suffering depression, give them joy and happiness. Ya Allah, those who are searching for marriage partners, give them marriage partners who will be an assistance to their deen. Ya Allah, who will be a protection of them against sin. Oh my beloved Allah, assist and help them in finding the right partners. Oh my beloved Allah, whoever has got any difficulty or problems, remove them with your mercy and your kindness and your forgiveness. Ya Allah, the ummah at large is suffering. Palestinian Muslims, oh my beloved Allah. Oh my beloved Allah, have mercy. It is the land of the Anbiya, the land of the Awliya, the land of the Sahaba. Ay mere pyare Allah, have mercy upon them. Ay Allah, protect and safeguard Masjid Aqsa. Ay Allah, Palestine ke Muslimano ki madad farma. Ay Allah, help the Mujahideen and the Ummah of Allah in Bosnia, in Chechnya, in Kashmir, in Afghanistan, in Pakistan, in Africa. In all parts of the world, oh Allah, wherever they are being hassled and they are suffering, Ya Allah, assist and help them. Ya Allah, establish your deen. Ya Allah, give us the tawfiq to practice upon deen. How long are we going to go on talking and talking, oh Allah? Ya Allah, how long are we going to be on the surface of this earth indulging in sins and vices and evil? How long are we going to be walking on the surface of the earth as munafiqs and hypocrites? Ay mere Allah, change the condition of our hearts. Become ours and make us yours. Allah, make a decision tonight for each and every one that is listening, oh Allah. Make a decision of khair for every one of us. Allah, change our condition. Make us of your awliya. Make us of your friends. 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Let the winds of hidayat blow throughout the continents. Ya Allah, even the enemies of Islam, open their eyes to the beautiful teachings of Islam. Bless them with hidayat. Ya Allah, but if hidayat is not in their muqaddar because of their obstinacy,
And they are going to be creating problems for the Ummah. Ya Allah, they have made up their minds to bring destruction upon the Ummah. Then you shake them like you shook the Aad and Samud. Send gale force winds against them. Let the planes crash in the mountains. Oh Allah, let the ships sink in the oceans. Oh my Allah, create division and disunity amongst their ranks. Allah, tu unko barbaad farma, jis tarikhe se Aad aur Samud ko khatam kiya tha. Allah, humare hal par raham farma le. Allah, all the du'as Nabi alayhi salatu wasalam made in his entire life for us, bless us with that goodness. Especially in Hajjatul Wida, with his 124,000 shining companions. All the du'as of goodness that he made for us, bless us with that goodness. Our parents, wives and children and the entire ummah with that goodness. And from all the mischief and corruption and fitnas that he asked for protection. Oh Allah, especially the fitnas of Dajjal, protect the entire ummah of Rasulullah sallallahu alayhi wa sallam. Allah, those who have passed away, fill the graves with noor. Fill the graves with noor. Bless them with Jannatul Firdaus. And when our time of departure comes from this world, oh Allah, it is going to come. Whether we like it or not, it is going to come. And we don't know where it is going to come. Then Ya Allah, don't let the angel of death find us in adultery. Don't let the angel of death find us in fornication. So many are getting heart attacks, oh Allah, in adultery and fornication. Ya Allah, protect us. Don't let the angel of death find us in a disco or a cinema or a theater or a gambling den or any haram action or deed. Ya Allah, don't let the angel of death find us with drugs. Don't let the angel of death find us with bottles of wine in our hands. اے میرے اللہ جب موت کا وقت آئے تو خاتمہ ایمان پر فرمائے take us to مدینہ طیبہ let our death be in مدینہ طیبہ and the روزہ مبارک 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returned from a ziyarat of the Rosa of Rasul Pak sallallahu alaihi wasallam May Allah tabaraka wa ta'ala give us the tawfiq to make qadr of that ziyarat. It is very easy to purchase a ticket, travel to Madina Sharif, stand at the Rosa Mubarak of Nabi alayhi salatu wa salam, read salat and salam,
visit the places around Medina Sharif, return, and then speak in glowing terms of Medina Sharif. That is easy. But to bring within ourselves the teachings of Rasulullah Pak Sallallahu Alaihi Wasallam, or to understand that what did Rasulullah Pak Sallallahu Alaihi Wasallam come to this world for, and why do we go to visit Rasulullah Pak Sallallahu Alaihi Wasallam in Madina Tayyiba? That is something that is testing. We will find many, many that will come to Madina Sharif, but whilst in Madina Sharif, they will be still engaged in evil actions and deeds, and many even forgo their salat. And the great sunnats of Nabi alayhi salatu wasalam are trampled beneath the feet. But we will sing praises of Nabi alayhi salatu wasalam. So now that kind of ziyarat is not maqbool. It just comes to mind, and it costs nothing to repeat, maybe a lesson for somebody and especially for myself. There was a friend of mine from this masjid, and I happened to meet him at one of my programs in Madina Sharif. And since he also seems to enjoy, or he had enjoyed that bayan, his name was Ahmad Mal. And I told him, you became international because I mentioned your name in Madina Sharif in the program. So when I saw him at the program, I said, when Mal comes, we get happy. And when Mal goes, we begin to cry. Mal aata hai, to insaan khush hota hai, ke Mal aya, Mal aya. Aur Mal jata hai, to insaan naraaz hota hai, ke Mal chala gaya. Even business people, if they're out of stock with some item, and there is a demand from customers for that particular item, then as soon as that item arrives, then they say, goods have arrived, goods have arrived. Mal has come, Mal has come. So I said, here also, from our masjid, Mal has come, so we're happy. But what is the lesson that I wish to convey through this? That Mal is of two kinds. Spiritual mal and material things. Material things you can get all over the world. You can go to Japan, you can go to China, you can go to England and America, you can go any part of the world and go and make purchases of material things. In South Africa itself, we have an abundance of material things. There is no shortage of gold, silver. There's no shortage of radios, televisions, there's no shortage of cell phones and other high-tech equipment. There's no shortage of that in our country also. So this is not the mal of Madina Sharif. The mal of Madina Sharif is the akhlaq of Rasulullah sallallahu alaihi wasallam. That is the mal, that is the wealth, that is the asset of Madina Sharif. That when we are in Madina Sharif, then we make purchases of that wealth, the akhlaq of Nabi alayhi salatu wasalam. There's nothing wrong with buying a few three items as gifts for family members. I've always repeatedly said, I've already said that. But when people go there with no other intention except visiting the bazaars and making purchases upon purchases upon purchases, that the bags become so overfilled and so weighty, that now all their du'as are focused on nothing but those bags, how we will get them out of the customs. His multazam du'as become that. His du'as at the Rauza Mubarak become that. So the wealth, I explained that the mal of Madina Sharif is Rasulullah Pak sallallahu alaihi wasallam's akhlaq. His character, his beautiful teachings, his wonderful behavior, his politeness, his honesty, his charity, his goodwill, Nabi alayhi salatu wasalam's
excellent relationship with his family members, with his friends, and with even his enemies. Now that is the wealth of Madinah Sharif. If a person goes to Madinah Sharif and brings this wealth, then indeed the person will be commended. We will congratulate that person that you made the right choice. So it is no secret that we have returned from there. So Nabi alayhi salatu wasalam's birth we know was in the month of Rabiul Awwal. And you must have been listening to many, many bayans already. So on this occasion, since we have returned from there also, and the heart seems to be still brimming with the love of and the anwar and the barakat of Madinah Sharif. So in the light of this mal that I explained to you, let us revise a hadith of Nabi alayhi salatu wasalam, which I did discuss in one of my majlises, one of my programs. Hazrat Atta radiallahu ta'ala anhu, he reports, it's a lengthy hadith of Bukhari Sharif, but I will just give you the first part of it. Hazrat Atta radiallahu ta'ala anhu, he reports a hadith of Qudsi, that Allah tabaraka wa ta'ala says, Nabi alayhi salatu wasalam states that Allah tabaraka wa ta'ala says, Ya ayyuhan nabi, inna arsalnaka shahidan wa mubashiran wa nazira wa hirzan lil ummiyin. Allah tabaraka wa ta'ala, that first part is mentioned in the Quran Sharif. Ya ayyuhan nabi, inna arsalnaka shahidan wa mubashiran wa nazira. So in this hadith Sharif, Allah ta'ala says, Ya ayyuhan nabi. The Quran Sharif has mentioned, Ya Dawood, Ya Isa, Ya Musa, Ya Yahya, Ya Zakariya. But Nabi alayhi salatu wasalam has always been mentioned with Ya Ayyuhar Rasul, Ya Ayyuhan Nabi. I discussed this at length in one of my bayans. So Allah tabaraka wa ta'ala says, Inna arsalnaka shahidam wa mubashiram wa nadhira. That we sent you, Allah ta'ala sent Rasul-e Paak sallallahu alayhi wasalam. It was his choice. Of all the Anbiya alayhi salatu wasalam, Allah tabaraka wa ta'ala's choice was to send Rasul-e-Paak sallallahu alayhi wasalam as the Khatamun Nabiyyin, the seal of all prophets. They said, we sent you as a witness. We sent you as a giver of glad tidings. Glad tidings to the doers of good. The people who will do good, then it's glad tidings for them. And as a warner for those people who are engaged in evil actions and deeds. They consider this world to be permanent. They consider life after death to be nothing. They believe that after you go into the grave, you turn to dust, and there's going to be no questioning, there's going to be no resurrection, there's going to be no qiyamah. Then for them, you are a warner. Nabi alayhi salatu wasalam's both functions, we will find, that he gives glad tidings over so many actions, that when you do this, you will get this reward. Allah tabaraka wa ta'ala will bless you with this and that in this world and in the akhirat. And when you are going to engage in these actions, then you will suffer punishment in this world and in the akhirat. And you are a protector for the ummiyin, for the unlettered. But thereafter, Allah tabaraka wa ta'ala, in this hadith, Qudsi, Allah tabaraka wa ta'ala says, Anta abdi wa rasuli, sammaituka al-mutawakkil. You are my banda, you are my abd. Abd Kamil, complete submission of a slave towards his master. So Nabi alayhi salatu wasalam's greatest title was that he was Abd Kamil. In the night of Miraj also Allah tabaraka wa ta'ala uses the same term. Subhanalladhi asra bi abdihi laylam min al masjid al haram ila al masjid al aqsa. So anta abdi. Now from there are lessons for us that how much have we submitted ourselves to Allah tabaraka wa ta'ala's will? How much servitude have we adopted? Is it just claims, loud, bold claims that we are abd? But in our actions we show that we are the masters. Whatever we decide, whatever our whim, whatever our fancy,
then we must go by that. Then where are we abd? So anta abdi wa rasuli, and you are my messenger. Sammaytukal mutawakkil. There's no time to go into details, but I, Allah tabaraka wa ta'ala says, have named you mutawakkil because your trust in me is absolute. Irrespective of what conditions befall you, no matter how testing and trying the times, even if you feel that the end of life and end of the world has come, and there seems to be no way out, look at the different places that Nabi alayhi salatu wasalam was tested to the extreme. In Taif he was tested. The 3 solid years of boycott and ostracism. Anybody else would have said that, Ya Rasulullah sallallahu alayhi wa sallam, you claim to be the Prophet of Allah tabaraka wa ta'ala, and 3 solid years we are boycotted, ostracized. Then where is that Allah's help and nusrat that you are talking about? Not one person would have remained with him. But look at the iman of the sahaba ikram radiyallahu ta'ala anhu ajma'in, that under those conditions also they believed that this was a test from Allah ta'ala. And here if a person has to be with a pious person and if some little test comes, then they say, what kind is this pious person? Can't he make dua and get us out of this problem? So the testing that came in Uhud, the testing that came in Badr, the testing that came under different conditions. But Nabi alayhi salatu wasalam's tawakkul and trust in Allah tabaraka wa ta'ala was extreme. It was absolute. There was no shaking and no wavering in the trust. There was no question of even contemplating going towards anything that is haram and that is forbidden just because there was a test in the person's life. Here if we have just a little test, the person says, I stole because I was poverty stricken. I committed this crime because I was tempted by this into committing it. I committed adultery and fornication because the beauty of the woman attracted me and I couldn't control myself. We just cannot even pass little tests. And there was a test upon their life and all their fortunes and everything. They had to leave the city of Makkah Mukarramah and go to Madinah Tayyibah. But still, Nabi alayhi salatu wasalam, his trust in Allah tabaraka wa ta'ala, it never wavered. So Allah tabaraka wa ta'ala says, سَمَّيْتُكَ الْمُتَوَكِّلِ لَيْسَ بِفَزٍ وَلَا غَلِيزٍ. You are neither harsh nor hard-hearted. A distinguishing quality of Rasulullah Paak sallallahu alayhi wa sallam. And this is what I'm talking about as the mal of Madinah Sharif. The wealth of Madinah Sharif is this. In fact, addressing the people there, I once mentioned jokingly, I said that we have weightless classes in South Africa and other parts of the world to reduce weight. I'm seriously considering starting weightless classes for bags in Madinah Sharif and Makkah Sharif, so that the Hujjaj can put their bags through that weightless classes and reduce the weight. And then every weightless candidate has a goal weight. So I also intend introducing a goal weight for bags. This was the wealth of Madina Sharif. Nabi alayhi salatu wasalam's akhlaq. Laysa bifazzin wala ghaliz. Neither harsh nor hard-hearted. Today our wives are complaining of our hardness of heart and harsh-heartedness. Our harshness. Our treatment in a very, very harsh and abusive manner of our children, of our neighbors, of our family members. People don't want to even come close to us. They want to distance themselves from us. They talk amongst themselves, even the non-Muslims, many of them. They say, that Muslim or that person, just stay far away from him. He's got no control over his tongue. His temper knows no bounds and no limits. And he is so harsh and so hard-hearted. You cannot get ice in winter from this person. He will go for Hajj upon Hajj and Umrah upon Umrah, but you will not find kindness and politeness and soft-heartedness in him. So Nabi alayhi salatu wasalam, Allah tabaraka wa ta'ala in this hadith al-Qudsi, say, لَيْسَ بِفَزٍ وَلَا غَلِيزٍ. We must test, we must check ourselves, x-ray ourselves, all our love for Rasulullah sallallahu alayhi wasalam, and we want to fight over masail and over fight over this and fight over that. But check how much of this mal do we have within us. لَيْسَ بِفَزْدٍ وَلَا غَلِيزٍ. Look at Nabi alayhi salatu wasalam. Entire life, there are so many incidents. If I have to start quoting them, we can go on till the evening. So many incidents of his politeness, of his kindness, of his forgiveness.
And forgiveness of not friends, forgiveness of even enemies. One is in the battlefield. Now in the battlefield, the person is not going to stand in the battle of Badr there, and whilst the enemies are attacking, then he's going to say that, no, I am haqir, faqir, and I don't wish to attack you, I don't wish to fight with you, I don't wish to trouble you. That is a different occasion. But throughout Nabi alayhi salatu wasalam's life, besides those battles, look at even after the battles, Nabi alayhi salatu wasalam's kindness, and even in the battles, the don't kill the children, don't kill the women, don't do this, don't do that. So Nabi alayhi salatu wasalam, Allah tabaraka wa ta'ala says, لَيْسَ بِفَزِّنْ وَلَا غَلِيزٍ. In fact, Allah tabaraka wa ta'ala mentions in the Quran Sharif, فَبِمَا رَحْمَةٍ مِّنَ اللَّهِ لِنْتَ لَهُمْ وَلَوْ كُنْتَ فَزًّا غَلِيزَ الْقَلْبِ لَنْفَدُّوا مِنْ حَوْلِكَ. It is because of the rahmat of Allah tabaraka wa ta'ala that you are lenient towards them. If you had been harsh and hard-hearted, they would have left you. They would have just dispersed from around you. So Nabi alayhi salatu wasalam's akhlaq is being mentioned, لَيْسَ بِفَزِّنْ وَلَا غَلِيزٍ. 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It is useless just we listen to it and we go outside and we say that Nabi alayhi salatu wasalam's character was sublime. Indeed it was sublime. Who has any doubt about that? But why was it of that nature? Was it only for him? Or did he give us some lessons and go? So this is that mal of Madina Sharif. The akhlaq of Rasulullah Paak sallallahu alayhi wa sallam. لَيْسَ بِفَزِّنْ وَلَا غَلِيزٍ. So if a person goes to Madina Sharif and keeps returning 100 times also, but when he comes back, his heart has not melted, it has not softened, no politeness has come in his life, and his children and his family members are still afraid of this person, it seems as if a lion and a tiger is in the house, then this person has wasted his good time, even if he goes 1,000 times like that. لَيْسَ 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And in the bazaars and in the marketplaces, Allah tabaraka wa ta'ala says, oh my beloved Rasul sallallahu alayhi wa sallam, you are not loud-mouthed. You don't make a big noise. Bazaars are meant for trade. Bazaars are meant to buy and sell. Bazaars are meant for earning halal livelihood. But to make a big noise, a big din, have music playing full blast, why? To attract customers. Then what is the difference between a Muslim and a non-Muslim business? If we adopt the same tactics and the same attitude, then how is the non-Muslim going to see a difference in our business and his business? So we are not prevented from going to the bazaars and marketplaces. But believing that rizq is from Allah tabaraka wa ta'ala, the person will adopt the right attitude in their business. So laysa bifazzin wala ghaliz is neither harsh nor hard-hearted, and immediately after that you are not loud-mouthed in the bazaars. Now look at the connection there. That it seems that it is reflecting the heart of the person. That if he is loud-mouthed, if he is swearing and is cursing and is abusing and is shouting at the top of his voice and is sometimes taking off with the customers and clients and sometimes with his employees and sometimes with this person and that person, then it shows that that heart has not melted as yet, even if he went to Madina Sharif 100 times and returned. Once again, that is that mal of Madina Sharif. لَيْسَ بِسَخْ بِفَزِّنْ وَلَا غَلِيزٍ وَلَا سَخَّابٍ فِي الْأَسْوَاقِ. So trade, risk is from Allah Ta'ala. Those brothers that I encourage that go up Jabal Nur, because that is the only place that a person, or besides one or two other places, that's one place that a person can go up, and after that he can take qasam and say that this is the cave in which Rasul-e Paak Sallallahu Alaihi Wasallam sat for days. Nabi Alayhi Sallallahu Alaihi meditated, and this is the cave in which Surah Iqra, or the first verses, few verses were revealed. This is the mountain that Nabi alayhi salatu wasalam climbed. So besides the other things that I explained, I said, go up there and you will find people that carry the cold drinks on their shoulders. They climb the mountain, right up they go there, and then they open the sheet. And you, a South African, will travel from here to Makkah Sharif and you will climb right up the mountain and you go and buy a cold drink on top of the mountain.
Now look at the risk of that person. Allah Ta'ala gave it to him right on top of that mountain and made you travel from here to go and buy it on top there. So risk is from Allah Tabaraka wa Ta'ala. Now that person also doesn't have to shout there and scream there. Allah Ta'ala will create the thirst in those people's hearts, in those people's bodies, and they will go up there and they will buy. So do trade reasonably. The person talks reasonably, the person makes an effort that is understandable and it is necessary. It's not that he just opens his shop and sit down quietly and the customers will just keep coming and buying. Then there will be nothing left in that shop. Everything will be emptied if he sits in his office and leaves the shop open like that. But screaming, shouting, using loud music, and in fact now we use loud qiraat to invite and attract customers. Loud qiraat. Why? We say music is haram, so play qiraat. So there is qari basit, qari this, qari that. Now which customer is listening to that qiraat? So laysa bifazzin wala ghaliz wala sakhabin fil aswaq. وَلَا يَدْفَعُ السَّيِّئَةَ وَيْسَيِّئَةَ وَلَاكِنْ يَعْفُ وَيَخْفِرُ. This is that mal of Madina Sharif. Not the gold, not the silver, not the radios and TVs and hi-fis and cell phones. All those things, if they are halal and permissible items to purchase, there's nothing wrong. Reasonably, if a person purchases that, and his niyat also is to give some business to those people of Madina Sharif or to buy a gift for the family, it's understandable. But daily, nothing else, the person, in fact, when we return our families and everybody just wants to know what did we bring, and we have nothing to show except that which is in the bags. When we return nowadays, we have nothing to show except that which is in our bags. Whereas when we should be returning from there, we should be returning with that mal of Madina Sharif, which is the akhlaq of Rasulullah Pak Sallallahu Alaihi Wasallam. Harsh and hard-heartedness must go. Politeness must come. Generosity, kindness. A change of heart must come. So Nabi Alayhi Salatu Wasallam is told that you have got this beautiful character, that you do not ward off evil with evil. If somebody has been harsh, somebody has been hard, somebody has sworn, somebody has cursed, somebody has said something that has hurt our feelings, then we don't respond in an equal manner. It is permissible. Certain things are permissible. It's justice. But if we are claiming that we are the lovers of Rasulullah Pak Sallallahu Alaihi Wasallam and that is why we are going to Madina Sharif, then that is that mal we must bring, that Nabi Alayhi Salatu Wasallam did not repel evil with evil. If a dog barks and we start barking back at the dog, then what's the difference between that dog and us? Nabi alayhi salatu wasalam, he warded evil with good. So many incidents again. He warded evil with good. His akhlaq and his character was what? Ya'fu wa yaghfir. Overlook, forgiveness. If that person has said, so what? Forgive him. Allah tabaraka wa ta'ala will become pleased with me. And how many incidents we have in history where Nabi alayhi salatu wasalam overlooked and forgave even his arch enemies. So it is easy to travel. It's not a difficult thing in these days. But what is difficult is to bring that mal of Madina Sharif. Sukoon-e jahan tum kahan dhoondte ho

0: Nina, where are you searching for sukoon? Where are you searching for tranquility? Where are you searching for peace and happiness and contentment in life? You will have to bring that Nizam of Medina Sharif into your life. The time has expired, and one day the time of each and every one of us will expire. So before that time expires, let us make sincere tawbah from our sins, return to Quran and Sunnah, bring that akhlaq and the teachings of Rasulullah Sallallahu Alaihi Wasallam in our lives, and then we will find sukoon, peace, happiness, tranquility. May Allah Ta'ala bless me and
1: all ulama'i haq and all mashayikh. They will speak about everything that Islam teaches, but in a particular sphere or particular field, they have this specialization, or they become what we term as mujaddids in that field. So like that, every alim who would have made tafsir of the Quran Sharif or given bayans, then you will always have them mentioning about Allah Tabaraka wa Ta'ala's command of lowering of gazes and control of hearts and control of the mind and discipline of oneself. However, Hazrat Shah Hakim Muhammad Akhtar Sahib Damat Barakatuh, Allah Tabaraka wa Ta'ala gave him that specialization in this field, that throughout the world, whether it was America or England, South Africa, Reunion Islands, different parts of the world that he went, without any kind of fear, he mentioned those weaknesses that are in the Ummah, particularly with regards to Badnazri, lustful glances, evil glances, which was a very difficult subject to speak on because of the environment. He spoke very clearly without any fear with regards to parda, hijab, with regards to control of the gaze and the heart. You will find practically every bayan of his, there is emphasis. His ash'ar also, it is the same thing. Great ulama of the time, they themselves admit and acknowledge that indeed in this field Allah Tabaraka wa Ta'ala took great work from him, because nobody can reach a wilayat stages, nobody can become wali of Allah Ta'ala whilst he is doing those things which are causing the anger of Allah Ta'ala and the curse of Allah Ta'ala to descend upon him. When a person is doing evil gazing, or when there is no hijab, when there is no control of the gaze and the heart, then how can the person become waliullah? So therefore he said that whether they are ulama or the huffaz or qurra or whoever they may be, but he said the wilayat has been restricted, people are not reaching any stages and they are not getting anywhere close to Allah Ta'ala because of this weakness. As human beings, there will be some slips, some errors, some mistakes, and sometimes a person is bound to fall. But persistency, where the person is persistent, there is no need. The person is not a doctor, is not a surgeon, is not a specialist, is not somebody that has to be all the time dealing or interacting to some extent with women folk who are strangers. The person has got no need for that. But it is his nafs that takes him onto those internet sites or to the television screen, or the person just enjoys, goes out into the streets to go and do gazing, like how people go for tourist attraction. So that's how he goes. People go to different places just so that they may get some kind of enjoyment in evil glancing. So now that is going to get the wrath of Allah Ta'ala and the curse of Allah Ta'ala. Or within the homes itself, where there is a possibility, where there is no real difficulty in maintaining some kind of hijab from those that are strangers, from those that are ghair mahram. But if the person does not do that, So then it is going to be lanat of Allah Ta'ala. La'ana Allahu an-nazira wal-manzur ilayhi. So now this person, how is he going to get vilayat? So now on this subject it was very difficult for people to speak, because those days whoever qualified and whoever came, it was as if it was a free society and there was no way a person could even speak on this subject. He was considered to be an outcast in the family if he had to say that you must maintain some kind of hijab or some kind of distance from those that are strangers to you, and especially if they are cousins or their brother-in-laws, sister-in-laws. Now these type of things a person is confronted with all the time. At such a time to put pressure on his nafs and lower his gaze. Because sometimes in a home where there are strangers walking in and out, because they're living in the same house, their brother-in-laws or cousins walking in and out, but it is not sometimes easy for that woman to maintain her hijab. So at that time we say that the woman herself must lower the scarf over her forehead as much as possible, wear modest dress, lower her gaze and continue with her work in the kitchen or whatever she, wherever she is. Now it is the duty of that man in the house or that cousin to lower his gaze and walk past and talk what is necessary, finish. But this subject, what I am saying, was very difficult to discuss also. People used to get angry, they used to fight back, they said people have gone mad, what is this nonsense? We never heard of it nowadays. They used to talk like that. So he did not bother about what people say. He went around the world and he quoted the ahadith, the sayings of Rasulullah sallallahu alaihi wasallam, the ayat of the Quran Sharif, قُلْ لِلْمُؤْمِنِينَ يَغُضُّوا مِنْ أَبْصَارِهِمْ وَيَحْفَظُوا فُرُوجَهُمْ. So like that he went around. So in his poetry also you find the same thing. That hardly a poetry you will find. Besides, of course, we're talking about Naat Sharif, it is different. But his ash'ar of Islah. One is in the praise of Rasulullah sallallahu alaihi wasallam. Then it will be Madina Sharif, it will be his akhlaq. But when it comes to Mu'asharat, Adab and Islahi poetry of akhlaq, then there will be hardly any poetry where you will not get this. And his bayans, at the end of those bayans, even up till now, somebody will have to stand up and talk about the 4 points. For the men folk, keep your beard 1 fist length, keep the pants above the ankle, and then control your gaze and control the heart. This you will find in everywhere. And now it is included that correct your recitation of the Quran Sharif. Go by some Qari Sahib and the basic tajweed, go and learn it. These things are mentioned. So in this poetry he says,

بس میرے دل میں تیری محبت رہے، زندگی میری پابند سنت رہے. In my heart must be your love, O Allah. And my life must be pabandh sunnat. These are the two things that are required for wilayat. Allah tabaraka wa ta'ala's love when it is in the heart, so that person will then adopt taqwa. And taqwa cannot be adopted without being pabandh on sunnat. The teachings of Rasulullah sallallahu alayhi wa sallam are all sunnat. Sunnat is not only miswak. Now we have just taken the easy route out, that we say we are following sunnat by just making miswak. Miswak is one of the sunnats. Nabi alayhi salatu wasalam's whole life is sunnat. How did Nabi alayhi salatu wasalam behave with friends, with family, with children, with neighbors, with society? How did he deal? Everything is sunnat. Now why don't we look at all those sunnats?

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If a person has got خوف قیامت, then he is not going to be concerned about what kind of pressure he has to take upon his nafs, because the difficulties of the day of Qiyamah are in front of him. So what is the difficulty in this world of restraining himself from just some sin? When he thinks of the difficulties of the day of Qiyamah, the sun is just one hand length above the head, and everybody is perspiring, somebody up till his ankles is perspiration, somebody up to his knees, someone up to the hips, somebody up to the throat, somebody drowning in his perspiration. And Allah Ta'ala's ghazab and anger upon those who are fussaq and fujjar, the sinful ones, the evil ones. And then on the one other hand, there is have to answer and for all the doings and actions. You can't move from the day, from the ground. Then you have to cross the pul sirat. Then the person doesn't know whether they're going to fall into Jahannam or what's going to happen. Now he's going to think of all the horrors of the day of Qiyamah. So then that person, it'll be easy for him or her to restrain from those things which are sinful and haram. A person does not restrain himself from haram because he finds it enjoyable, or he says it's difficult, one of the two things. The person doesn't restrain himself from haram because he finds that haram enjoyable. Risk, disco, rave club, dancing, music, adultery, fornication, porn sites, all these things, he finds it interesting and he enjoys it. But if he's got the khawf qiyamat, so then he will say this enjoyment is just for a little while. How am I going to face my Allah Ta'ala, and how am I going to take the punishment on the day of qiyamat? So that khawf qiyamat will make the person then restrain himself. So either the person is enjoying that haram, is having a lazzat in the haram, whereas he should be detesting and disliking haram, not having kind of lazzat and enjoyment. But when the person is getting enjoyment and lazzat in the haram, then how is he going to give it up? The person will only give up something when he is not enjoying it. If the person realizes that this is just temporary and then this qiyamah day, then he'll give it up. So سامنے ایسا خوف قیامت رہے سب گناہوں سے میری حفاظت رہے. The moment that the temptation to sin comes, and it will come, whoever said that is not going to come? Shaitan, did he give any kind of exemption certificate or exception? So and so will not be tempted, so and so will not be troubled. Shaitan does not leave anybody. It is Allah Ta'ala's fazal that he keeps the awliya-i kiram mehfooz, protects them. Anbiya alayhimu salatu waslam are masoom, they are truly protected from all sin. They just cannot, even if they want to, there's nothing, they can't commit any sin. And the awliya-i kiram, they are mehfooz, that Allah Ta'ala just creates the conditions that even if there's a temptation, they are protected and safeguarded. Allah Ta'ala makes the means of protection for them. For ordinary people like us, there will be temptations and it will go on till our dying day. Now how are we going to restrain ourselves? سامنے ایسا خوف قیامت رہے سب گناہوں سے میری حفاظت رہے. So at that time there will be such خوف قیامت. Read about قیامت. There's so much about قیامت. Look at the Quran Sharif. Verses upon verses. In fact, some surahs in towards the end, in Parai Am, it deals with nothing but قیامت. Different ways Allah Tabaraka wa Ta'ala discusses Qiyamat. Read the meaning, إِذَا الشَّمْسُ كُوِّرَتْ وَإِذَا النُّجُومُ كَدَرَتْ. Every day we listen, or every now and again we listen to those surahs in Fajr Namaz. Read the meaning of إِذَا السَّمَاءُ فَطَرَتْ وَإِذَا الْكَوَاكِبُ انْتَثَرَتْ. Read the meaning of الْقَارِيَةُ وَالْقَارِئَةُ. Now when the person is going to read all that and so many ayat, that I'm just talking about a few surahs, but from the beginning of the Quran Sharif, when the person is going to read about Qiyamat, that Allah Ta'ala mentions the day of judgment. In fact, the starting point is belief in the day of judgment. When a person is believing in Islam, one of the fundamental points
that he has to believe in is belief in Qiyamah, Day of Judgment, life after death. So, Samane Aisa Khawf-e Qiyamah Rahe.

So read the ayat of the Quran Sharif where Allah Ta'ala talks about that, that no bribes will work there. So samne aisa khauf e qiyamat rahe, sab gunahon se meri hifazat rahe. That is the prescription that Allah Ta'ala has given in the Quran Sharif. That is a prescription. That why else is Allah Ta'ala mentioning all those ayat of Jahannam? That if you cannot do the actions and ibadat and zikr and tilawat and the right things out of love for Allah Ta'ala, because in reality we should do it out of love for Allah Ta'ala, not out of just fear. A person should be doing it out of love for Allah Ta'ala, that Allah Ta'ala is the one who blessed me with my sight, hearing, speech, intelligence. Can any student at the school now write his matric exams if he's got no intelligence? Now where did he bring that intelligence from? Where did he bring that memory from? Which mother gave that child that memory and intelligence? So look at the bounties from head to toe of Allah Tabaraka wa Ta'ala. And thereafter, do whatever has to be done out of the muhabbat of Allah Ta'ala. But if the person cannot get that much of love, then at least fear the punishment and the azab of that Allah, who is all-powerful, almighty. He can make the life of a person miserable. He can pull the carpet from beneath his feet. All his empires can collapse. Empires have collapsed. Palaces have gone to ruins. Kings and rulers have been hanged. Or there has been coup d'etat and they have been overthrown. Whole history tells us that. Big cities disappear under the surface of the earth. These archaeologists, what they're doing every time? They're digging up, and they say one old town was discovered, one old city seems to have been underneath. Palaces seem to be underneath. Huge ships have gone beneath the ocean. Huge ships. Where is the Titanic now? The ship which they call the unsinkable ship. So huge ships and tankers and liners have gone underneath. They never surfaced again. So that Allah in whose hands our life is, then we should not displease Him and anger Him, because He wants to give us the best. He wants to give us an enjoyment in this life and the akhirah. He does not want to make our lives miserable. Tests and trials will be on everyone. The Anbiya alayhimus salatu wasalam were tested. So poverty can come. There can be battles and wars. There can be hunger. There can be starvation. There can be sickness. There can be illness. There can be lots of things that can happen in a Muslim's life, even though he's pious and righteous. But those will be tests from Allah Ta'ala, and therefore that person will experience some kind of pain and will experience some kind of difficulty due to the hunger and thirst, or due to the beating, or due to the persecution. The person is human, the body is going to suffer. But those hearts in which there is a muhabbat of Allah Ta'ala, then they will do whatever is sunnat, and sunnat is to make or take some remedy and to make dua and to give sadaqah. So they will do that. But then they will accept the decision of Allah Ta'ala. After that, still if the person does not recover, or the person's hunger and starvation does not go, or the person's poverty is not eliminated, they are not going to lose faith and trust in Allah Ta'ala. But those people for whom it is an azab of Allah Ta'ala, then those people's life is going to be a total disaster.

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Many times we have discussed this in detail. Whether we are on the ground or whether we are in the aeroplane, 30,000, 50,000, 100,000 feet above sea level. Whether we are in South Africa, whether we are in China, whether we are in Japan or any part of the world. Whether we are in our businesses, in our homes, or in the airports, or in the marketplaces, or the schools or colleges. میرا تقویٰ ہمیشہ سلامت رہے. میں تقویٰ must remain سلامت. Accidental sins or mistakes, errors, slips and falls. So there the person must make lot of tawbah, lot of istighfar, the doors of tawbah are open. We are living in a society and in an environment where shaitan and nafs are overwhelming and overpowering. So when a person does not have very strong taqwa, then he is bound to get caught in the web of shaitan or the web of the nafs, all the different kinds of webs that are on the internet or the different kinds of nets that are on the television screen. The person is bound to get caught. So accidental sin, then he makes lot of tawbah, lot of istighfar. But he does not enjoy those sins and does not remain in it and say, I can't come out, I cannot come out. How can you not come out? Because Allah Ta'ala would not have made it farz. Allah Ta'ala would not have made taqwa farz if it was impossible. So admit our mistake. And just picture a gunman holding the gun to the head of the person and say, right now I want to see, you are addicted to this sin, let me see how you commit it now. Then see where his addiction goes. Even he was in the midst of his enjoyment of those porn films and sites, and at that time burglars entered the home, khuda na khasta, and they pointed the gun at his head and said, no, you can carry on watching. After you finish, then we blow your head. Then see where the himmat comes. So much of khauf we got for burglars, we got so much of khauf for those thieves and those crooks. But Allah Ta'ala's qudrat and power and might, we got no khauf. What kind of a Muslim is that? That we got so much of fear. If a person's father is sitting next to him, will he watch? If a person's mother is sitting, will he watch? A person, Shaykh is sitting, Ustad is sitting, will he tell the Ustad and the Shaykh also, I'm addicted, therefore you also sit next to me and watch? So where does the himmat come at that time? If a person in the midst of that haram, and the door, there's a tap, so who's there? Is it your Shaykh has come, your father just arrived, mother just arrived, your Ustad just arrived, so now will you tell him? I don't have the himmat, I'm addicted, I don't have the himmat to give up this. Where did the himmat now come? So the himmat is there, we're not making use of the himmat. A person has got the himmat, but he doesn't make use of it, then who do you blame? Person has got the himmat to go to the masjid, but he doesn't go. If he's very hungry, and there's nobody in the house, but there's a lot of food in the fridge or on the stove, in the pots, and he's very hungry. Now there's nobody to serve and give it to him or dish it out for him. His wife is not there, mother not there, nobody. So now does he remain like that and say, never mind, I'll starve to death, but I don't have the himmat to get up and go and eat? He's got the himmat, unless of course he was paralyzed, then we'll say that now is a problem. So has Allah Ta'ala paralyzed us? Allah Ta'ala has given the himmat, that person must get up, go to the kitchen and eat. So if he doesn't get up, it means he's not making use of that himmat. In the same way, this person also is not making use of the himmat that Allah Ta'ala has given. And Allah Ta'ala has given the himmat to remain
steadfast and stay away from haram. So main jahan bhi rahun, jis jahan mein rahun, jis fiza mein rahun, mera taqwa hamesha salamat rahe. Sari duniya hi se mujhko nafrat rahe, bas tere naam ki dil mein lazzat rahe. I must have nafrat and hatred for all the world. I must just have muhabbat of your name. Now, nafrat and hatred of all the world, then again the same thought comes, that gold, silver, and rand and cents, pounds and dollars, homes and cars are all dunya. So I must have hatred for it. Wife and children are dunya, I must have hatred for them. Parents are dunya, I must have hatred for them. So that is not dunya. Gold, silver, home, car is not dunya. But when they divert the person from the remembrance of Allah Ta'ala, then it becomes dunya. And that's the dunya is talking about. I must have nafrat for, hatred, which diverts me from remembrance of Allah Ta'ala. That which brings me close to haram, that which makes me practice on that which is displeasing to Allah Ta'ala and His Rasul Sallallahu Alaihi Wasallam. Sari dunya hi se mujhko nafrat rahe. So that's the dunya he's talking about. Bas tere naam hi ki se ki dil mein muhabbat rahe. Meaning whatever is your hukam, whatever is the hukam of Nabi alayhi salatu wasalam, I must fulfill. The rest of the things finishes. All dunya if they're taking me towards haram. That much is enough for tonight. May Allah Tabaraka wa Ta'ala protect us. And we must have a kind of an enjoyment in obedience to Allah Ta'ala. There must be an enjoyment. It must not be like a great burden that I'm deprived of this, deprived of that. So many ulama, so many hujjaj, and so many qurra, and so many students of deen, and so many others in schools and colleges. This is the weakness, that even if they are a little bit dindar, then there is a great desire in the heart to go for that haram. And there's a regret, a kind of a regret, that why did I change my life? I wish I didn't go to his Darul Uloom, or I didn't become a hafiz of the Quran Sharif, or I was not associating with the people that go to masajid and khanqahs and associate with pious and righteous. I wish I didn't have that. I wish I was still in my jeans and my shirt and my pants and my cowboy suits and go to the discos and cinemas. Now that is the regret. So you must not even have a regret. There must be. The reason why people are not attracted to our way of life is because we ourselves don't enjoy that life. So how are we going to make others enjoy? The person who himself is not enjoying, can he give anybody else the description of enjoyment when he hasn't had the enjoyment? But when the person has eaten the sweet fruit and he's got one in his hand, so then when he's talking about the sweetness of that mango, so the person who's got the sour mango, all that is required is to give him one bite of the sweet one and he'll throw his sour one away. But if we don't have the sweet mango with us, we haven't had the enjoyment of the sweetness, then how are we going to convince the other person of its sweetness? Therefore, when we speak, there's nothing, the empty words doesn't seem to give anybody any kind of enjoyment. And when the Allah Wala speak of their experience, of their muhabbat of Allah Ta'ala and His Rasul Sallallahu Alaihi Wasallam, when they talk about that fragrance of Allah Ta'ala's muhabbat and love, when they talk about the ma'rifat of Allah Ta'ala and the qurb and the yaqeen and the sweetness and halawat of iman, then sinful ones like us also get a kind of a desire in our hearts that I wish I too can taste this sweetness that this Allah Ta'ala is experiencing. And as Hazrat Arif Billah Shaki Muhammad Akhtar Sahib, my Shaykh and Murshid, when he speaks of Allah Ta'ala's ma'rifat and muhabbat, then any person can
sense that he has had the experience, that he is enjoying it. Why else is there so much of hatred for sins? Why else is there so much of muhabbat of Allah? Because he's enjoying it. But the person who's engaging in a lot of sins, now when he's talking also, he can't speak about those sins because he himself is enjoying it. So if he speaks, then his friends who know about him, then they will say, we heard your bayan. What you're trying to tell us about all this? What were you doing yesterday? What were you doing last week? And after the bayan again, now what are you doing with us? Smoking it. The person gives a beautiful bayan. And then after that he says, bring the zol, and bring the dakha, and bring the drugs. He tells his friend, well, let's go now quietly to some of the haram quarters. So will they ever have any kind of respect left? Then if that person gives a flowery speech to you, they listen. So that is our condition. That we may not be in the wrong places like what others are, but our hearts are still desirous of that haram. Very desirous. We make tawbah also, but there's no sincere tawbah. As soon as we come out again, we want the same haram. Like that example that of that worm. And in fact somebody just wrote in one of the letters yesterday or the other day that I am like that worm which you explain in your bayan. Some letter came from England. That worm came out of that stool. Some stool on the open ground. The worms inside. Now that worm came out. It's a dirty example. But when our hearts are gone dirty, then you have to give these dirty examples to make them pure. That we are like that dirt, that worm from that stool, it comes out. So there's bright sunshine, lovely breeze, fragrance of the flowers, and people walking past also, very strong, powerful, fragrant ether on their bodies and clothes. Now when the worm sees all that sunshine and fragrance, it gets, so the worm says, this is not for me. Because it has stayed so long in the company or in that filthy environment that the worm doesn't enjoy that fragrance. It wants to get back into that same stool. That's our condition. We come out for a little while to the masjid, come out for a little while to some tilawat, little while to some zikrullah majlis, come out some little while to some khanqa, a little while for some tabligh and dawat. And then when you start getting that fragrance and this beautiful breeze and the sunshine, then we say, no, this is not for me. So again we get back to the same habits in our secrecy, in our private lives. Then we go back into the same filth. And then afterwards again we get the tawfiq, we come out a little while. And we go back again to the same thing. So how long? How long are we going to continue? Life is running out. So therefore, do whatever has to be done. Tomorrow could be too.

That's the only thing that brings me back again to these programs, and to, in spite of the chest pains and whatever it may be, but we feel that we do not know how much life is left. So do something and then go. Allah only knows how much is left. May Allah give us all tawfiq of amal. Allahumma salli ala Sayyidina Muhammad wa ala Ali Sayyidina Muhammad wa barik wa sallim. 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My beloved Allah, my Rahim Allah, Kareem Allah, most forgiving Allah, most loving Allah, most beneficent, most merciful Allah. 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We spend all our lives in sins, my Allah. All our lives in your disobedience. Disobedience to Rasulullah sallallahu alayhi wa sallam. Day and night we spent in those actions which cause your anger and wrath to descend. But my beloved Allah, there is no one for us besides you. There is no other door for us that we can tap. Have mercy upon us. Open the floodgates of mercy for us. Open the floodgates of maghfirat for us. How long, my beloved Allah, are we going to remain useless servants of yours? Change the direction of our lives. Forgive our major sins and minor sins. Sins that we committed knowingly or unknowingly in the light of day or darkness of nights. Sins of our eyes, of our ears, of our tongues, of our hands and feet, of our heart and mind. Forgive our parents, our wives and children, brothers and sisters, family members, ummah of Rasulullah sallallahu alaihi wasallam. Bless us with the best of dunya, the best of akhirat. Those who are sick and ailing, give them shifa. We are spiritually sick, we are physically ill. Bless us with shifa from all our ailments, sicknesses and diseases. Hey, mere Rabbe Kareem. Oh, my beloved Allah. Where do we go? Which direction do we turn? Nafs and shaitan have ganged up against us. If you are not going to help and assist us, who is going to help and assist? Bless us with barakat in our lives, in our time, in our homes, you know. Distance us from nafs and shaitan. Put the hatred of sins into our hearts. Put the love of good deeds into our hearts. When the time of our death comes, don't let the angel of death visit us in a disco, cinema, theatre, popping drugs in our mouths, or any kind of haram action. When the time of death comes, bless us with shahadat in Madina Tayyiba. 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

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Respected brothers and also sisters at the madrasa who have come in spite of this weather, may Allah tabaraka wa ta'ala accept your coming, and may Allah tabaraka wa ta'ala inspire us to such a level that it becomes extremely easy to be obedient to him and his beloved Rasul sallallahu alaihi wasallam, and to shun everything that is displeasing to him and his beloved Rasul sallallahu alaihi wasallam. Because it is very easy to say, I have been inspired, but what is the meaning of being inspired? If that inspiration merely means that we got a lot of information and facts, then it is not sufficient. I have been repeatedly mentioning this, that if inspiration merely means that we have accumulated a lot of new facts and a lot of new information, then it is not sufficient. There are lots of people who are saying we have been inspired by different programs. However, when it comes to Fajr Salat, when it comes to making amal on those hadiths of Rasulullah Pak Sallallahu Alaihi Wasallam or those Quranic verses which they have heard, then there is a great amount of deficiency. So inspiration, true inspiration is this, that the person immediately gets into action, then that is inspiration. If the person doesn't get into action, then it is not sufficient. It could be some sort of inspiration, but it is not sufficient. You have already heard, and many times in fact by now you have heard, Hazrat Yunus alayhi salatu wasalam's incident. I mentioned it recently also, that Allah tabaraka wa ta'ala, he does not relate these incidents just to give us some sort of information. If you look at the life of Hazrat Yunus alayhi salatu wasalam, or the life of Hazrat Ibrahim alayhi salatu wasalam, or Hazrat Musa alayhi salatu wasalam, or Hazrat Yusuf alayhi salatu wasalam, and of course the life of Rasulullah Pak sallallahu alaihi wasallam, then it has not been mentioned just for the purpose of information. It has been mentioned so that we take lessons from those lives, so that we take lessons from the lives of those nabis of the past, so that we take lessons from the lives of Rasul, of the Awliya-i-Kiram, of the Ahlullah, of the Sahaba-i-Kiram Ridwanullah alayhim ajma'in, and we take lessons from the life of Rasulullah Pak sallallahu alayhi wa sallam. Allah tabaraka wa ta'ala has repeatedly mentioned the incidents of certain nabis for the purpose of the ummat of Rasulullah Pak sallallahu alayhi wa sallam. For example, the same incident of Hazrat Yunus alayhi salatu wa sallam, I mentioned that immediately after informing us that Hazrat Yunus alayhi salatu wasalam, when he was in distress, darkness upon 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In those darknesses, Hazrat Yunus alayhi salatu wasalam calls out,
that La ilaha illa anta. There is no one, O Allah, besides you. There is no one that I can turn towards besides you. There is none for me besides you. Glory be to you, praise be to you. You are pak, you are pure. There is no defect, there is no weakness in your qudrat, in your power, in your glory, in your might. And I am of those who have done injustice. I am of those who have transgressed. I explained that here is a Nabi of Allah tabaraka wa ta'ala, and it is our yaqeen, our aqeedah, our belief that no Nabi of Allah tabaraka wa ta'ala commits any kind of sin. We don't attribute any kind of sin to the Nabis of Allah tabaraka wa ta'ala. Because what kind of a Nabi that would be, who would be sinning away and then telling his ummat that you must stay away from these sins. Na'uzu billah, that Nabi is not going to be a true Nabi. A Nabi of Allah tabaraka wa ta'ala, he is divinely protected from sin. Whatever we read of Hazrat Adam alayhi salatu wasalam eating the forbidden fruit, or Hazrat Yunus alayhi salatu wasalam leaving that community before the order of Allah tabaraka wa ta'ala came that he should leave them because they were indulging in so much of sins, and he had seen the signs of the azab of Allah tabaraka wa ta'ala coming. Or Hazrat Ibrahim alayhi salatu wasalam, there are certain incidents in his life. Or Hazrat Musa alayhi salatu wasalam. So those were not sins. They were either errors of judgment. They did not purposely and willfully disobey Allah tabaraka wa ta'ala. Hazrat Adam alayhi salatu wasalam, it was his desire to remain forever and ever in Jannat. Now that kind of desire, who is not going to have? And again, shaitan took so much of qasams. So it was in that hope that he wished to live forever in Jannat that he ate the fruit. But then immediately after that, it's Rabbana zalamna anfusana wa illam taghfir lana wa tarhamna lanakunanna minal khasirin. There was no question of justification of any kind of disobedience to Allah tabaraka wa ta'ala. Whether it was of sin category or not, it was not a sin in their case. But still, they immediately submitted themselves before Allah Ta'ala. They pleaded, they cried, they sought forgiveness, they turned towards Him. And these things have been related in the Quran Sharif so that the Ummah of Nabi alayhi salatu wasalam may take a lesson that they were sinless, masoom Nabis of Allah Ta'ala. But even if there was an error of judgment, but they considered that to be a disobedience to Allah tabaraka wa ta'ala. They considered that to be a sin. And they made so much of tawbah and cried so much for years and years. They shed tears. So we as the ummah of Rasul-e-Pak sallallahu alayhi wa sallam, who are not nabis, we are not sinless and masoom nabis. There will be sins. There will be mistakes. There will be errors. But then we should take a lesson from those nabis that what did they do? Plenty of istighfar and plenty of tawbah. So in the case of Hazrat Yunus alayhi salatu wasalam, he said, La ilaha illa anta subhanak inni kuntu minaz zalimeen. But the important thing is that immediately after that, Allah tabaraka wa ta'ala says, Fastajabna lahu wa najjaynahu minal gham wa kazalika nunjil mu'mineen. You have heard this, that Allah tabaraka wa ta'ala says, we responded to his call. The moment he called, La ilaha illa anta subhanak, we responded to his call. And we relieved him of that distress. We took him out of that distress. And then, wa kazalika nunjil mu'mineen. And this is how we will keep on relieving believers of their distress, of their problems, of their difficulties, of whatever is befacing them as trials. Allah tabaraka wa ta'ala says that this is how we will keep on relieving them. So relieving them means what? That they all have to go into the stomach of the whale to read La ilaha illa anta subhanak. That was in the case of Hazrat Yunus alayhi salatu wasalam, that he went into the stomach of the whale. But in the case of the believers, it doesn't mean that Allah ta'ala will relieve them of the distress only when they go down deep into the ocean and some whale swallows them up. And then they call out, because when the whale of our ocean is going to swallow someone, then he won't even have time to call out. That will be the end of him.
that Allah tabaraka wa ta'ala out of his qudrat gave Hazrat Yunus alayhi salatu wasalam life in the stomach of the whale. But if one of our persons has to be swallowed, then he will not be like Yunus alayhi salatu wasalam. So what it means is that just as Hazrat Yunus alayhi salatu wasalam, although he was sinless, but outwardly he thought that this was a disobedience to Allah ta'ala, for which he had to face this whole episode. So he called out, La ilaha illa anta subhanak inni kuntu minaz zalimin. He acknowledged his weakness. So we too must do the same thing, that we must not justify any of our sins. We must not justify any of our weakness. If there is a weakness, then must acknowledge it. Don't go and look for justification in Quran and Sunnah and in the lives of Ahlullah or the Awliya-i-Kiram, who in a state of hal may have said something or done something. So don't look for justification. If there is a weakness, there is a shortcoming, then immediately make plenty of tawbah and istighfar and turn towards Allah Ta'ala. So that was mentioned with regard to Hazrat Yunus alayhi salatu wasalam, which by now you know very well. But I gave you this introduction so that we see that this is why Allah Tabaraka wa Ta'ala mentions incidents in the lives of other Nabis, especially for us, so that we take a lesson. And in these times, when all of us are very much concerned, indeed we cannot do very much when it comes to the battles that are being waged in other countries of the world against Muslim forces and so many other problems that the Muslim Ummah is facing, then we cannot seem to do very much except giving some financial help and assistance and making some dua. But besides that, we do not have that kind of training and ability to go and join them and do something. Nevertheless, Allah tabaraka wa ta'ala gives us some form of direction that these type of things happened to the Nabis of the past, to their ummats, to the people who obeyed them and followed them. They also experienced some sort of distress, some sort of problem, some sort of difficulty, some sort of trial. And yet they were obedient servants of Allah tabaraka wa ta'ala. But they went through some sort of trial and test. They were not committing sins. They were obedient. Hazrat Yunus alayhi salatu wasalam, Hazrat Ibrahim alayhi salatu wasalam, and all these people didn't commit any sins. But still they went through so many different trials. So we who are committing sins, definitely we are going to face much, much more. They without sins, if they went through trials, Rasul-e-Pak sallallahu alayhi wa sallam, which sin he committed? Na'uzubillah. His Sahaba-e-Kiram Ridwanullah alayhim ajma'in, for what were they made to leave their homes in Makkah Sharif and leave their properties and leave their belongings and separate from their wives and separate from their children, and so many children became orphan and so many wives became widows? Which sin did they commit? There was no sin. Allah tabaraka wa ta'ala wanted to choose some as martyrs from amongst them. And Allah tabaraka wa ta'ala wanted to set the pattern for the ummah of Nabi alayhi salatu wasalam, that this is something that will happen in your lives to test you whether you are true believers in him, whether you are his ashik, or you are the ashik of wealth and property and everything else. So if no test comes, then there is no way that a person can determine whether this person is a true ashik of Allah tabaraka wa ta'ala or is a hypocrite and a munafiq. It's only when tests come, at that time the person will make a decision. Either he obeys Allah or he disobeys Allah tabaraka wa ta'ala. And that will then sort out the munafiqs from the true ashiks of Allah tabaraka wa ta'ala. So just as Allah tabaraka wa ta'ala had mentioned that incident in the life of Hazrat Yunus alayhi salatu wasalam, in the life of Hazrat Ibrahim alayhi salatu wasalam also there were trials upon trials. And since we are now already in Shawwal, and these are the months of Hajj, so Hazrat Ibrahim alayhi salatu wasalam's life automatically comes to mind. And Nabi alayhi salatu wasalam himself said that I am the dua of Hazrat Ibrahim alayhi salatu wasalam. Besides the other things, he said, my forefather, Hazrat Ibrahim alayhi salatu wasalam, he made dua that Allah ta'ala must send a Nabi from his progeny who will have four functions and four duties. Tilawat of the ayat, yu'allimuhumul kitab,
yatlu alayhim ayatihi wa yuzakkihim wa yuallimuhumul kitab wal hikmah. So those four functions: the rehearsal of the verses of the Quran Sharif, teaching the book, tazkiyah of the qulub, and hikmat, which is referred to as the sunnats of Nabi alayhi salatu wasalam. So Hazrat Ibrahim alayhi salatu wasalam made dua for Rasul Pak sallallahu alayhi wasalam. So Allah tabaraka wa ta'ala describes this incident and relates a dua of Hazrat Ibrahim alayhi salatu wasalam, just as he related that dua of Hazrat Yunus alayhi salatu wasalam. Just as he related the dua of Hazrat Yunus alayhi salatu wasalam, La ilaha illa anta subhanak inni kuntu minaz zalimin. In the same way, Allah tabaraka wa ta'ala relates a dua of Hazrat Ibrahim alayhi salatu wasalam when he separated from his people. When his father also threatened him that now I'm going to chop your hands off and I'm going to cut your legs and I'm going to stone you and I'm going to do this to you and do that to you, then Hazrat Ibrahim alayhi salatu wasalam said, Salamun alayk sa astaghfiru laka rabbi innahu kana bi hafiyya. But I don't want to go into details of those ayats. But when all these threats came, Hazrat Ibrahim alayhi salatu wasalam wished them goodbye and he left them. So at that time, when he was finding himself extremely weak, cut off from the entire family, from his clan, from his people, from his community, and from his parents also, they also rejected his teachings. Now imagine how a person feels at such a time. He feels as if the whole world has forsaken him and left him. So at such a time, what did they do? When they separated, then what did they do? Or when all these trials came, then what kind of dua did they make? So Hazrat Ibrahim alayhi salatu wasalam, he made a dua. Rabbana alayka tawakkalna wa ilayka anabna wa ilayka al-masir. Rabbana la taj'alna fitnatan lil-ladhina kafaru. Waghfir lana Rabbana innaka antal azizul hakim. The first thing that he said, Rabbana alayka tawakkalna. O Allah, it is in you that we place our trust. He and his people, now that he left from those who were worshipping the idols and now they were threatening to destroy him. So after going through all those trials, now he says, O Allah, in you it is that we place our trust. Alayka tawakkalna. Wa ilayka anabna, and it is to you that we turn. It is towards you that we turn for assistance, for help. We are pleading to you. Wa ilayka al-masir, and towards you is our return. Now these are the three things that Hazrat Ibrahim alayhi salatu wasalam straight away mentions. One is that the trust he places solely in Allah tabaraka wa ta'ala. In the midst of those trials, in the midst of those tribulations, in the midst of those hardships, in the midst of all those difficulties, in the midst of all that boycott and ostracism and whatever else it was, in the midst of all those trials, he says, Alayka tawakkalna. O Allah, it is in you that we place our trust. Now this, as I've explained, is for the Muslim Ummah. The friends on slow speed. It is for the Muslim Ummah that Allah tabaraka wa ta'ala wants to give us a lesson that if you are facing difficulties, trials, hardships, then what must you do? At such a time, your trust you must place in Allah tabaraka wa ta'ala. Your tawakkul must be in Allah. It must not suddenly turn on the amount of ammunition that you have, the numbers that you have, whether you have majority or minority. It must not turn on the wealth in your possession. It must not turn on any material things. Even in the midst of all those trials, your tawakkul must be solely in Allah tabaraka wa ta'ala. It must be solely in Allah tabaraka wa ta'ala. That even if we have everything in our possession, it is not going to take us out of our distress if Allah tabaraka wa ta'ala has not decided to get us out of our distress. So first thing is tawakkul in Allah tabaraka wa ta'ala. That no matter what has happened, the people have forsaken him, they have turned him out of his land, and they have threatened to destroy him, and they have threatened to murder him and kill him and assassinate him. Even his father threatens him. Everything happens. But Hazrat Ibrahim alayhi salatu wasalam, he says, Alayka tawakkalna. Wa ilayka anabna, and it is towards you, O Allah, that we turn. Our turning must be first towards Allah tabaraka wa ta'ala.
And then the person acknowledges that our return is also to Allah Tabaraka wa Ta'ala. Our return is also to Allah Tabaraka wa Ta'ala. So just as Hazrat Yunus alayhi salatu wasalam, he made that dua. In the same way here now Hazrat Ibrahim alayhi salatu wasalam, he is teaching us a lesson. Because as you will learn that little later or immediately after this verse, Allah Tabaraka wa Ta'ala says that in Hazrat Ibrahim alayhi salatu wasalam's life is an ideal example for you. So here Hazrat Ibrahim alayhi salatu wasalam, now in the midst of all those trials and hardships and difficulties, he's saying, Rabbana alayka tawakkalna wa ilayka anabna wa ilayka al-masir. Now this is very relevant to our times. This is why I'm mentioning this. That we take it for granted that all these du'as were recited by Hazrat Ibrahim alayhi salatu wasalam, Hazrat Yunus alayhi salatu wasalam, Hazrat Yusuf alayhi salatu wasalam, and other du'as by other nabis of Allah tabaraka wa ta'ala. And they were for them. When they found themselves in distress, in difficulty, in trials, then they recited that dua or they made that dua. They pleaded to Allah tabaraka wa ta'ala and Allah ta'ala relieved them. But it is not for them. This Quran Sharif is until the day of Qiyamah. And it was a guidance for mankind. But of mankind, only those people receive the guidance who have got taqwa, as Allah tabaraka wa ta'ala says, hudal lil muttaqeen. And the believers, Allah tabaraka wa ta'ala, He has given for them all these du'as. That you take a lesson from these nabis, that they also found themselves in a lot of difficulties, a lot of trials. Such kind of trials that we cannot even imagine. Rasul-e-Pak, with just a small band of people in the early days, and the entire mushrikeen and the kuffar and everybody against him. Who would have ever imagined that a day would come that Islam would flourish and Islam would spread throughout the globe and it would become a force to be reckoned with. At that time when they saw Nabi alayhi salatu wasalam tying stone on his bellies and the Sahaba-e-Kiram with just sheet on their bodies and patched clothes and not even sufficient food to stand straight. At that time when they are digging the trench and people are so concerned that all the enemy forces have banded together and they are going to destroy them. At that time, who would have ever thought that Islam would spread throughout the globe and it would be a force? Nobody. But in the midst of all those trials, what did they do? They did the same thing that these people did. That they made use of those material things that Allah tabaraka wa ta'ala had blessed them with. Whether it was when they were going to battle, they went with the preparation, they went with their swords, whatever they had, whatever equipment they could gather, whatever exercises and drills they could have made, everything they made use of. But they said exactly the same thing that Hazrat Ibrahim alayhi salatu wasalam said, Rabbana alayka tawakkalna, wa ilayka anabna, wa ilayka al-masir. And because of that, Allah tabaraka wa ta'ala gave them relief, Allah tabaraka wa ta'ala gave them dominance, Allah tabaraka wa ta'ala gave them victory, Allah ta'ala sent down the angels to assist them and help them. But the condition is this, that the tawakkul and trust must be in Allah Ta'ala. Now the problem with us is this, that sometimes we have got too much of tawakkul without the ingredients of tawakkul. That we also say the same thing, I've got my trust in Allah Ta'ala. The Muslim forces have got their trust in Allah Ta'ala. The Muslim countries have got their trust in Allah Tabaraka wa Ta'ala. But what kind of a trust is that? What kind of a trust is that in Allah tabaraka wa ta'ala when there is no obedience in the person's life? In the person's life, if there's no namaz, roza, zakat, hajj, no ibadat, no obedience to Rasul-e-Pak sallallahu alayhi wa sallam, there is so much of sins and so much of vices and so much of evil. When the women folk have got no hijab and no haya and no modesty, and when there's so much of intermingling and so much of fitnas, and then we say that we've got our trust in Allah tabaraka wa ta'ala, and because of this trust that we are proclaiming with our tongue, just as Allah ta'ala helped Hazrat Yunus alayhi salatu wasalam in the stomach of the whale, darkness upon darkness, just as he helped Hazrat Ibrahim alayhi salatu wasalam, just as he assisted Rasul-e-Pak sallallahu alayhi wasalam, he must assist us. We deserve that assistance because we have claimed or proclaimed or announced very loudly and clearly that we have our trust and faith in Allah tabaraka wa ta'ala.
Whereas if you have to go and see and look at the Muslim forces in many Muslim countries of the world, then unfortunately we will be shocked at the condition of those Muslim forces, that there's so much of drink, there's so much of crime, and there's so much of evil. But they say that we have got our trust in Allah Ta'ala. Now when you are going to place that kind of trust, then you cannot expect that kind of results. But if we do whatever we have been told to do, we try our level best. Our job is to make an effort and try. And don't claim that we have reached perfection or we will reach perfection. But if we make that effort, Allah tabaraka wa ta'ala, out of His mercy, He will accept that little. He will accept that little. And then He will give us the rewards that He gave to those people of the past, because we are living in times of fitna and corruption. But if we don't make any effort, and we wait for those results that came to the Sahaba ikiram and the Anbiya alayhi salatu wasalam, they are not going to come. So immediately after this dua, Rabbana alayka tawakkalna wa ilayka anabna wa ilayka al-masir, Hazrat Ibrahim alayhi salatu wasalam goes further and he says, Rabbana la taj'alna fitnatan lilladheena kafaru. Oh my beloved Allah, oh wa khaliqa wa malika wa rabb, do not make us a means of fitna for those who have committed kufr. Don't let us become a fitna for those who have committed kufr. Hazrat Mujahid and other mufassireen, they have given the tafsir of this, and it has been mentioned by many others too, that one of the tafsirs of this is that, O Allah, at the hands of the kuffar, do not cause us to be punished because of our weakness, because of our sins, because of our crimes, because of our evil habits and evil actions and deeds. Don't let us be punished by the kuffar. That means don't make the kuffar dominant over us and then torture us, punish us, put us into prisons, lash us, take us out of our homes, banish us from our lands, take control over our land and territory, get government over us. Oh Allah, don't let this happen. Don't make us a fitna for those who have committed kufr. And another tafsir of this verse has been given, or this dua has been given, that, O Allah, do not give them plentiful of or abundance in their sustenance. Don't give them abundance in their production, in their goods, in their possessions, because they will then think that we are the beloved of Allah, and these people, they have got nobody at their side. Because when they will have plentiful, then immediately they will think that if there was truth, that there is an Allah who is all-powerful, almighty, then that Allah should have come to the assistance of these believers. But the fact that He is not coming to their assistance is an indication that He does not exist, or there is no such thing as Allah Ta'ala having any might and any power and any qudrat. So this will become a fitna for them. They are not going to accept Islam then. Why should they accept Islam if they find that in kufr they are enjoying life, they are getting plentiful, and there is no trial, there is no test, there is no azab, there is no punishment, and they are seeing that those who are believers, they have got no force, no power, no might, no government, no control, no dominance, nothing. And when they come in opposition, then they are destroyed totally, they are annihilated, they are wiped out. So it will become a fitna for them that they are not going to then accept Islam. So Hazrat Ibrahim alayhi salatu wasalam made this dua at that time, but it's applicable to our time because he didn't commit sins or anything of that nature. But look at the mufassireen, how they are applying it to our times. That in our times, because of our sins, this can be a major fitna. And this is exactly what is happening. Don't just look at the 50 odd Muslim countries that they have got plenty of ammunition and they've got plenty of missiles and they've got plenty of fighters and they've got plenty of aircraft and everything else and plenty of military power. Don't look at that. You have to look at what kind of power is that which cannot be used because of the fear of the enemies. What kind of a power is that? That you've got plenty of power but you cannot use it because you fear what America will say. Make the fans a little slow if they're feeling cold.
But you are fearing that what will America say, what will Britain say, and what if we have to send some missiles to Chechnya and assist those Chechenian Muslims, then the military might and power of the superpowers will then be against us and they will destroy us. So what kind of a power is that? Whereas real power is this, that even if you have a little, but with that little you go in trusting in Allah Tabaraka wa Ta'ala, then Allah Tabaraka wa Ta'ala will give dominance. So this is the difference. This is the difference. Allah Tabaraka wa Ta'ala relates this dua of Nabi Hazrat Ibrahim alayhi salatu wasalam to give us a lesson, that Rabbana la taj'alna fitnatan lilladheena kafaru. Don't make us a fitna for those who have committed kufr, because if they are going to become dominant, then it will create that wrong impression in their minds that these Muslims do not have any kind of force, any kind of power, they do not have Allah on their side. Whereas Allah Tabaraka wa Ta'ala has promised dominance. Allah Ta'ala has promised la yastakhlifannahum fil ard kama istakhlafal ladina min qablihim. So Allah Tabaraka wa Ta'ala is promising istikhlaf. He will give you government, he will give you dominance, he will give you rule, he will give you power. But the condition is this: iman and amal salih. Without iman and amal salih, even if we keep making this dua, it is not going to solve much of a problem. So one is at the community level, society level, national level, and international level. Different stages there are. So we may not be able to solve the international problem, the national problem, or even the provincial problems. But every individual, Allah Tabaraka wa Ta'ala gives him that same force, that if an individual brings in his life tawakkul in Allah Tabaraka wa Ta'ala, obedience to Allah Tabaraka wa Ta'ala, he turns towards Allah Tabaraka wa Ta'ala, he obeys Rasulullah Paak Sallallahu Alaihi Wasallam, and over the shortcomings and weakness he makes plenty of istighfar and tawbah, and he makes rujoo ila Allah, just as Hazrat Yunus alayhi salatu wasalam and Hazrat Ibrahim alayhi salatu wasalam and all others made, then Allah Tabaraka wa Ta'ala will definitely solve that individual's problem. Now at present all of us are looking too far. That is why we can't seem to find a solution. But if each and every one of us change our own lives, then it means the whole society has changed. Because what is a society? Society is made of whom? Society is made up of individuals. Each and every individual forms a society. And many, many societies then form a nation. So if on the individual level, where we can make an effort, where we can make a change, where it's not difficult to make a change, if we make a change, then Allah Tabaraka wa Ta'ala will start solving the problems of that individual. And when the individuals in large numbers find their problems being solved by Allah Tabaraka wa Ta'ala, then it will mean that the nation's problems are also going to get solved. That is the hikmat behind giving us these duas. That if we cannot, for some reason or the other, we cannot change somebody else, then why do we say that we cannot change somebody else, so now what can we do? We cannot do much. What is happening in the world, we can't do much. The drug problem, this problem, that problem. Indeed, there are so many problems, and we cannot do very much. We cannot do very much because either we are far away, or we do not have the resources, or we have got no voice in those corridors where all these plannings take place. So at such a time, then we must make the extensive effort on our individual selves. And this is not selfishness. Don't misunderstand that this is selfishness. That together with the individual self, then you make on others. But if the person is not interested in his own self changing, then in the light of the Quran and Sunnah, that person is a hypocrite. The person who is very much concerned about the entire Muslim world, and he wants the entire Muslim world to get the nusrat and help and assistance of Allah Tabaraka wa Ta'ala and to become pious and righteous and God-fearing, but that person is not interested in his own change, then in the light of Sharia, in the light of the Quran and Sunnah, that person is a munafiq, he's a hypocrite.
And if he is a hypocrite, then how can he expect the nusrat and help of Allah tabaraka wa ta'ala to come? Now when we have got large numbers of hypocrites in our own families and societies and our homes, then how can we expect

اللہ تبارک و تعالیٰ سے یا ایھا الذین آمنوا قوا انفسکم واہلیکم نارا وقودها الناس والحجارة علیہا ملائکۃ غلاظ شداد لا یعصون اللہ ما امرہم ویفعلون ما یؤمرون قوا انفسکم یا ایھا الذین آمنوا او یہ بلیورز او مائی بلوڈ سرونٹس قوا انفسکم واہلیکم نارا سیو یور سیلوز اینڈ یور فیملیز فرام دا فائر آف جہنم. The first thing that Allah Ta'ala mentions there is save yourself. Now this is Allah Ta'ala asking us to be selfish. Is this a, Allah Ta'ala is telling us that you must save yourself first. So is Allah Ta'ala telling us that you must be selfish, that you must show concern about yourself? That is the problem, that we misunderstand. We look too far and as a result not much changes are coming. Save yourself and your families. From this it has been deduced that compulsory education, we are talking about it now. Allah tabaraka wa ta'ala revealed the Quran Sharif and made compulsory education. Because how is the person going to save himself and his families from the fire of Jahannam if he does not have the knowledge of Deen and Sharia? If he doesn't have the knowledge of Deen and Sharia, then can he save his families? If he doesn't know what is halal, what is haram, if he doesn't know what is wajib and farz and mustahab, and if the person doesn't know what is akhlaq and what is muamlat and muasharat, then how will that person save himself from the fire of Jahannam and his family? Because he's got no direction, he's in darkness. So this education is compulsory. But the point that I was emphasizing is that qu anfusakum, save yourselves. Because lots of people think this is selfishness. When you say that you must concentrate on yourself, and reform and change your individual life, and make an effort, make tazkiyah of your qulub, then they say that no, this is selfishness. We must worry about the entire ummat. Indeed, the concern of the entire ummat is also on the heads of the individuals. But that individual must show that he is concerned. He must show that he is really concerned about the deen of the others by practicing on that knowledge which he himself has. Otherwise it shows that he is not concerned about the deen of the others. It is just a lip service concern, or it is just because if we find it more easy and convenient to work on others. So the work on others must also continue, there is no doubt, don't misunderstand me. All these madrasas, darul ulums, khanqas, tabligh work, all these things which is making an effort on others, if they all stop, then we will have total darkness. So all that must continue. But the whole purpose of all that work too is to bring the whole of Islam or the deen of Islam into the life of the individual himself. Therefore, Mawlana Ilyas Rahmatullah Alayh, Allah Ta'ala had given him great wisdom. He said that one is that you train an individual and then you send him into the government. You tell him first we'll train you, and then we will send you into the government so that you can rule with justice. So he said, in our times now, it's going to take a long, long time. So the other method is that the person who's in government, train him up, make him pious, righteous, so that wherever he is after that, he deals with justice and fair play and there's no corruption in his life. So again, if you have to look at it deeply, it's the same thing. That bring deen into the life of the individual. But now who is going to bring deen into the life of the other individual? The only that person can do that who himself has akhlaq. He himself has ibadat in his life. He himself has taqwa and taharat in his life. He himself has deen in his life. Then he will be able to introduce it into the life of the other person. For if I have to befriend a person who does not have any namaz in his life, and I have to travel with this person, then Zuhr time will come and it will go. Asr time will come and it will go. He is not going to tell me that it is time for namaz now. And if we are in business and we are partners, then if there is a deal through which we can make millions, but it is a fraudulent deal, then neither will he tell me nor will I tell him. Because I don't have it in my life, he doesn't have it in his life. And if I have to tell him also, but I don't have it, then I am going to find

0: in some sort of justification, I will tell him that you must not deal fraudulently, but I am dealing fraudulently. Then will that work? If I tell the person, Fajr time, that you must go and make your Fajr namaz, you are fit, healthy, there's nothing keeping you at home, you must go and make it with Jamaat. But I've got no weakness, no sickness, no disease, no illness, and I say that I will make it here. So will that have an effect? So at present, this is our problem, that why our nasihats and our waaz and our lectures and our talks are not having any impact and effect, is that we are not practical ourselves. We don't want it in our lives. In many Muslim countries, they don't want Islam. They just want the name of Islam. Like they say, Pakistan, Islam ke naam par bana hua hai. One of our buzrugs used to say, when people used to say that in Pakistan they are drinking and gambling and there's so much of cinemas and theaters and all kinds of haram entertainment and pleasures, and whereas it was supposed to be a country that was for Islam. So he said, Pakistan, Qaid-e-Azam and all these people were saying, Islam ke naam par bana hai. In the name of Islam it has been made. So in the name of Islam, so there's plenty of name of Islam. It's an Islam, do we call it an Islamic country? Names of the people in majority are Muslim names. So that which is made in the name of Islam, there's nothing but name. So this dua of Hazrat Ibrahim alayhi salatu wasalam, he says that, O Allah, do not make us a fitna for those who have committed kufr. Because if you are going to punish us, the sins that we are committing, on account of that, if you are going to punish us, then this kuffar, they are going to laugh. They are going to enjoy themselves. They are going to celebrate. And we will become a fitna. That now they are not going to accept Islam. They say, where is that Allah? There's so much more that we can say, but just let's complete this dua and we'll continue inshallah. Waghfir lana, O Allah, forgive us. So, O my Allah, we do not want to become fitna for the kuffar. We do not want any punishment, any azab from you. So what should you do? O Allah, forgive us. That means the sins of ours, we are seeking forgiveness. Now Hazrat Ibrahim alayhi salatu wasalam is again teaching us the same thing which you heard in the life of Hazrat Yunus alayhi salatu wasalam, that he said, Inni kuntu minaz zalimin. Now what kind of sin did Hazrat Ibrahim alayhi salatu wasalam commit that he's asking Allah Ta'ala for forgiveness? And he says, O Allah, you are exalted in might and very, very wise. That means your might, your power, your qudrat is such that no force can come in opposition to your qudrat and your power. If you forgive us, then it will become very easy. Then your nusrat and your help you will be able to get. So the lesson for today is this, that let us, after this month of Ramadan, now at least make a decision that how long are we going to remain munafiqs and hypocrites? How long are we going to just keep saying, very inspiring, very inspiring? What is the meaning of that inspiration? Does it mean just accumulation of facts? How many times we are listening to that word inspiration? But that inspiration is such that after that it doesn't allow the person to get up for Fajr Salat, it doesn't allow him to deal straight in his business, it doesn't allow him to talk nicely, gently, kindly with his wife and family and children. It doesn't allow him to obey Allah and his Rasul sallallahu alaihi wasallam. Then what kind of an inspiration is that? So these du'as of the Anbiya alayhi salatu wasalam, they are actually for us. Allah tabaraka wa ta'ala is giving us the information that in your times also you will be faced with different kinds of trials and problems and difficulties and hardships. So at that time, you must do the same thing that these Nabis of Allah who were sinless, they did. If as sinless Nabis of Allah, tabaraka wa ta'ala, they could turn towards us and seek so much of forgiveness and make so much of tawbah and istighfar, and yet they were sinless, then in your condition, how much you must turn towards me? This is a lesson for us. That how much must we turn towards Allah, tabaraka wa ta'ala, because we are sinning day and night. Day and night, if we have to look at our lives, we will find nothing but the darkness of sins in our lives. We just come outside the masjid and our file begins recording sins and sins. So how much more istighfar and tawbah we must make. And then we must believe that if the person cannot have that degree of taqwa, then as long as he makes sincere tawbah, and sincere tawbah has been explained dozens of times, that if a person is owing money, he starts paying back. If the person has hurt the feelings and injured the feelings of others, he asks them for forgiveness. If it's inheritance and things like that, where he has defrauded or taken the properties of orphans and widows not belonging to him, then he must make sure he returns. Now all that kind of tawbah, namaz, roza, zakat, hajj, he starts slowly making the qazas. Then Allah tabaraka wa ta'ala will raise him to the status of muttaqin. And he has promised those same rewards that he has promised those people who are muttaqin. Now what more do we want? So it is definitely a Muslim's iman on the hadiths of Rasulullah sallallahu alaihi wasallam, that a Muslim is one that if any one part of the body feels the pain, then the whole body feels the pain. Just like the whole body feels the pain, if some part of the body feels the pain, in the same way, if some part of the Muslim ummah is suffering, then this Muslim also feels the suffering, and he goes out of his way to do something about it. Doesn't just pass an opinion and some comment and forget about it, whether he can help financially, materially, morally, with dua, but he does something and he feels that pain. But then he must not think that I have done my duty because I showed some concern about some Muslim brother that is suffering somewhere in the world. He must not forget himself, and this is not selfishness, because Allah tabaraka wa ta'ala is ordering the person that if you are going to change, Allah ta'ala is saying, change yourself, save yourself and your family from the fire of Jahannam. Because if this person is going to change, and if every individual is going to do the same, then there will be a whole society of pious, righteous, God-fearing people. Then Allah tabaraka wa ta'ala's nusrat, help and rahmat and mercy and everything will just descend. The person has to just raise his hand and make one simple dua and everything will change. But at present we're making a lot of dua, but we don't want to change ourselves. May Allah tabaraka wa ta'ala give me and give you and the entire ummah the tawfiq to read these duas with understanding and take a lesson from it and then implement it in our lives. May Allah Ta'ala give us complete reformation and change of our own selves. May Allah Tabaraka wa Ta'ala purify our hearts from all the evil that has embedded itself and give assistance and help and nusrat to our brothers and sisters in all parts of the world wherever they are suffering, especially at present in Chechnya. Allah Ta'ala must send His ghaibi forces and Allah Ta'ala must uproot the enemy's forces. It is not difficult for Allah Ta'ala, when zulm reaches a certain level, when the people don't have much amal in their lives, when there's not much amal, the masjids are empty, the people don't have much namaz, roza, zakat, tilawat, ibadat, zikr. So at such a time, then they have to go through a lot of trials. But then when the zulm reaches a level, when from the enemy's side the zulm reaches a level, then Allah Ta'ala sends His help again and destroys the zalim. That is history. That sometimes when we see victory coming, it is not because of our good deeds suddenly that it is coming. It is because Allah tabaraka wa ta'ala punishes those who commit zulm and injustice. So when their zulm and injustice reaches a certain limit, then Allah tabaraka wa ta'ala turns the tables. And it is my belief that now the zulm of these Russians is reaching a limit. It only requires a bit of ruju al Allah of our brothers and sisters in that part of the world and other places, the du'as that they make, and Allah tabaraka wa ta'ala can change the whole condition. Allahumma salli ala Sayyidina Muhammad wa ala ali Sayyidina Muhammad wa barik wa sallim. 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
1: 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Everything happens with the will, with the wish, with the desire of Allah Ta'ala. Everything that we see around us, there is a hidden hand behind that. We can see lots of things with our eyes happening, but we cannot see the hand of Allah Tabaraka wa Ta'ala behind it, which is working. And Allah Tabaraka wa Ta'ala, whatever He does, there's great wisdom in it. There is no such thing as Allah Tabaraka wa Ta'ala plays games. What kind of an Allah Tabaraka wa Ta'ala will that be? What kind of an Allah, Almighty, Omnipresent, Omnipotent be if He has to play games? Like how children, they build sand castle, another child comes, runs over the sand castle and destroys it. Or that child himself who built that sand castle, after a little while, he jumps over that sand castle, destroys it and says, I'm going to build another one, bigger than that. Or then those children start fighting amongst themselves. That one says that I had a castle bigger than yours and you destroyed it. And that one says you destroyed mine. And they play games. Now Allah Ta'ala is not playing games. When things happen in this world, it's not games. It's not for fun and pleasure. And also when Allah Tabaraka wa Ta'ala sends a kind of azab, then it is not for enjoyment and pleasure too. What pleasure and what enjoyment will Allah Ta'ala get in sending azab? So nothing is coincidental. A week before the disaster, I started discussing the 15 things that Nabi alayhi salatu wasalam mentioned, that when people will indulge in it, then Allah Ta'ala will send His azab. And the next week was the disaster. And then we continued for the following, the week after that. And now we continue from there. So I've discussed those 15 very briefly. If you have to go into details, the whole year we can continue. But we can see that all those actions and those deeds that Allah's beloved Nabi alayhi salatu wasalam mentioned in that hadith sharif, music, wine, adultery, fornication, stealing, amanat considered as personal property, and so many other things. Some have been mentioned directly and some indirectly. But all the sins that we look around us, we will find them in that 15. So Nabi alayhi salatu wasalam warned the ummah that don't indulge in these things, because then Allah Ta'ala's azab will come. If fornication, adultery is going to become the scourge in a society, then we must await the azab of Allah Ta'ala. It will come. Whether we watch zina or we indulge in zina, whether we take interest or we give interest. In another hadith, Nabi alayhi salatu wasalam says that the curse of Allah tabaraka wa ta'ala is on the person who is taking interest, giving interest, writing interest, witnessing interest. Now how can that person then, or that community, enjoy rahmat and blessings of Allah ta'ala when there's going to be so much of interest taking and giving? One person showed me very recently a document where he is being charged interest by a Muslim family, Muslim person. And that Muslim person also is his very close family member. And he writes the 100,000 rand loan and profit 10% profit. So by changing the name of interest to profit, it doesn't make it profit. And if it is profit and you change and you call it interest, it doesn't make it interest. But here it is a clear-cut thing that this person is charging interest. But now he says it is profit. And I think I mentioned in one of my majlis, another brother, he came and showed me the documents, and then he says after that, that Maulana, look at this person. He's in the masjid. He's got a mashallah beard. He's making 5 times namaz. And he's charging me so much of interest. I was in a desperate situation. It's not that the person was just borrowing because he wanted to indulge in luxuries. He was desperately in need of a loan. So he says, I will give you the loan and I will charge you only 10%. And I don't think Allah Ta'ala can be displeased with me. Now these are his words. He says, I don't think Allah Ta'ala can be annoyed and displeased with me because you don't have that kind of muscle to go to the bank and get a loan. And even if you had to go, then they are going to charge you 15, 18, 20%. So here I am doing you a favor as a Muslim brother. And how can Allah Ta'ala be annoyed if somebody is doing a favor? Na'uzu billahi min zalik. You can see these are the things which are bringing the azab of Allah Tabaraka wa Ta'ala. Now when a nation, when thousands of people or the large percentage of the ummah begins to indulge in haram, then the azab of Allah Ta'ala is going to come. We cannot avoid it. Nabi alayhi salatu wasalam, whatever he's predicted, it is going to happen. In one hadith, Nabi alayhi salatu wasalam says, the person who takes bribe and the person who gives bribe, and also the person who is the in-between, all three people are cursed by Allah Ta'ala. Now due to bribes, how much of corruption is in this world? One is a person is doing injustice upon someone. It's zulm from the government side or some authority side or somewhere in the world. The person, injustice is being done to him. And he knows that he cannot get his way out unless he gives that person a bribe. So then it will be permissible to give that bribe, but it will be not permissible for that person to accept that bribe. Many a times in India and other places when you are traveling, now seats are available. Seats are available on that train, on that plane. But when you go to the counter and you say that I want a ticket from here to there, they say no seat available. But then somebody else will come and say, 100 rupiah de do, abhi ho jayega. Chai pani ka kuch de do. They want something for tea. And the moment you give that person the 100 rupees, then suddenly he has found a seat for you. So the seats were available. Now if this person has to give that 100 rupees because without that he is not going to get a seat, which is available, so then it's permissible for him to give it, but not permissible for that person to accept it. But in many cases, there's no seat available. Now, just because we have got some contact with Mr. Contact, so we want to approach that Mr. Contact and we tell him that, look, seats are not available, but you've got contact with higher authorities. So therefore, I will give you so much, try and get me a seat. So what he does, he pulls out some poor old woman or some child or somebody else who doesn't have much voice, and he takes that seat and gives it to someone. How much of this happens during Hajj season and Hajj time? And yet the people are going for Hajj, and the agents are unconcerned. Again, we have some very good agents. And some agents are those who I always say that they make 5-star promises, but they speak 6-star lies. Then the Hajis give them 7-star curses. And where they give them those curses in Arafat. So Nabi alayhi salatu wasalam is warning that this bribe taking, bribe giving, Allah Ta'ala's curse is upon them. Nabi alayhi salatu wasalam says, when a community is going to indulge, when my ummah will indulge in adultery and in the taking of interest, then they must prepare themselves for the azab of Allah Ta'ala. So the azab which has come, nobody can call this something that was not expected. The person who has got sight, the person who has got basirat, the person who has read hadiths of Nabi alayhi salatu wasalam and Quranic verses, so then he will understand that it is nothing but azab. But as I mentioned last week also, the week before that, that there are two situations. One is before the azab comes, then at that time we are going to warn the people that don't indulge in these things, otherwise the azab and the punishment and retribution from Allah will come. But once it has come and people have suffered loss, and there's damage to property and damage to life, and people have been left homeless and they've got no food and no clothing and no shelter, then we must not look at what sins they were indulging in before the azab came. Because the good, the bad, the pious, the righteous, and the sinful and the evil ones all can get caught up in the azab. Nabi alayhi salatu wasalam was once asked by the Sahaba ikram radiallahu ta'ala anhum ajma'een, when Nabi alayhi salatu wasalam said that Allah tabaraka wa ta'ala will destroy by means of earthquakes. Earthquakes will shake the people. Allah Ta'ala will send gale force winds. Allah Tabaraka wa Ta'ala will send flood waters. Allah Ta'ala will send down hailstones or rainstones upon the people. Different kinds of azab Nabi alayhi salatu wasalam mentioned. So the Sahaba's question, Ya Rasulullah, will the azab come upon us when there are good and pious people amongst us? Nabi alayhi salatu wasalam said, yes, it will come when sins are on the increase. Large number of people are sinning and a few people are doing some ibadat, zikr, tilawat. So Allah Ta'ala will reward those who are pious, righteous. He will forgive their sins. Allah Ta'ala will increase their stages. But when that azab will come, they all will get caught in it. Here and there, Allah Ta'ala will save some masajid for us to see that, see, Allah Tabaraka wa Ta'ala, how He saved the masajid. So many masajid, so many masjids have been left intact. Nothing happened to them. Animals untouched in certain zoos. And so many babies survived. So many other so-called miracles happened. So Allah Ta'ala, whomsoever He wishes to save, He will save. But generally it will engulf everybody. In the Bani Israel, the Sufyan Sauri Rahmatullah, if I'm not mistaken, Hazrat Sufyan Sauri Rahmatullah was mentioned this. He says that 7 years there was drought. 7 years. And the time came when the people started eating dead animals. Flesh of dead animals. As soon as the animal is to die, they used to eat that. Then it became even worse where they had to cut the bodies of people who died and eat up the flesh of that dead bodies. So severe. And who is making dua? Hazrat Musa alayhi salatu wasalam. He is making dua. But dua is not being accepted. Then Allah tabaraka wa ta'ala informs the Nabi of the time, Hazrat Musa alayhi salatu wasalam, they tell these people that even if they raise their hands and the hands touch the skies, if they have to raise their hands in dua and the hands touch the skies, and even if their mouths have to dry up, their mouths have to dry up, so much of dua they are making. No matter how much of ibadat and duas they may make, Allah tabaraka wa ta'ala says, I will not remove the drought until they do not remove the injustices which are prevailing amongst them. Injustice, zulm. And zulm is not only from the government level. Many a times I have mentioned that. We always talk about government level zulm and injustice. But the amount of injustice that we are doing in our own homes, has it tripped? Must I check it up? Go downstairs and check that. Put the fans on at the back there too. The injustices that we do upon our neighbors, upon our family members, our children, our wives, our clients, our customers, our staff, and so many times I have mentioned this, that people will give hundreds of thousands for charities. Outside one masjid in the Transvaal just last week, almost R1 million was collected for the disaster fund. And thereafter, what happens? Ask those people who are working in those business houses, what do they say? That my boss, he will give hundreds of thousands when it comes to charities. Millions they will give for the construction of masajid and madrasas and for tabligh and for khanqas and for all other dini activities. They will spend millions. But when it comes to their staff, they are not going to even ask them that how many children you have, what are your expenses, the salary which I give you, do you manage living on that salary? The rentals have increased, light water accounts have increased. We are not talking about those who are spending their money on television and cinemas and discos and movies and video hires. We are talking about those people who are just living on basic salary and they make ends meet. They are just barely able to afford purchasing even necessary amount of food for the children. And here the manager or the boss or the owner of such business, when somebody comes for collection, and especially the bigger the Maulana, the bigger the donation. Because he's got to tell that Maulana, see what a big heart I have got. Big, big donations. And I mention this because Alhamdulillah, inshallah, and may Allah Ta'ala keep it that way, that you won't see me in any shop with any collection book or donation book. So therefore I can speak. Neither for my madrasa nor for this masjid or anyway. If there is a need for collection, I will say it from this mimbar. that there is a need for donation, collection for certain project, open your hearts and give. So whosoever wants to give will give. But I will not put direct or indirect pressure upon any person. So now they are giving hundreds of thousands of rands for this type of charities. And those people are cursing them. Now how can we expect peace and happiness in that person's life when he is making those laborers work, making them sweat, and thereafter the miserable wages that he gives? Yes, if that business house is not giving such kind of charities, and that business house is also running on wooden wheels, they are just about making it. They just make a sufficient profit to pay up their own expenses. Then we will say that that is a favor that that person is doing, that at least is giving employment to somebody, even though it may be at a lesser wage. Because many people, even if they get at least that 2,000 rand, it is something that they are getting. And now this business house cannot afford to give more than that because they themselves don't have that kind of funds. So we are not saying that it's a general rule, but I'm talking about those who are giving hundreds of thousands and in charities and donations. Your charity begins in your own home. Look at your staff, look at your laborers, look at your maids. They will economize. What is the minimum wage that the government says we must give? Minimum wage. But we are not going to share anything that Allah Ta'ala has given. How many times I have tried to explain to my friends that if we are going to share from that which is already in our home, and it will not cost us anything to give a little bit of that to our maids or to our servants or to our staff. We've already got it in our home. Fruit has come, vegetable has come, meat has come, chicken have come. From there, we're not saying give wages 10,000 rand, 2,000 rand if you can't afford it. But with that wage that you are giving, now give a little bit of biscuits that have come. Those maids are emptying our booths when we come from the supermarkets, packets upon packets upon packets. Now those maids, we tell them, bring it out of the boot. Now they bring it out of the boot. Now they are seeing how much is coming into this home. And that man is giving that 600, 800 rand or 500 rand, and he says, no, I'm giving her the minimum wage that the government has told. So now that person is going to cast gazes on your food. Then we say that one got stomach ache and that child got headache and all kinds of problems. But if at the end of the day when that maid was going, if we took a little bit of bananas and some peaches and some plums, two, three, and we put it into a packet and say, take this for your children. What amount of happiness it will create in that. And it hasn't cost us anything. Just think that one extra child has eaten it in the home. So what is the purpose then? Indeed there is a need for charities. There is a need for donations. But Allah Ta'ala didn't say that cut the stomach of those who are working for you and give charities. These things sound very bitter. And that is what Islah is. That when it hurts our heart. If it doesn't hurt and we say everything, read this wazifa, you'll get a very pretty wife. Then that if I say read 10,000 times, that person will say, Maulana, I don't mind reading it 20,000 times, but as long as I get the pretty wife. So for Islah, this is what is required. That give charities, but look at your staff, look at the wages that we are giving. Again, I repeat that I'm not saying that those who cannot afford, then they too must somehow go into debts or borrow from the banks and give extra wages. I'm talking about those who are giving charities or who are using in useless places or in haram avenues. Then at such a time, that is what the person should be doing. So Nabi alayhi salatu wasalam is saying that this injustice, or Hazrat Sufyan Thawri said that injustice that was prevailing, so the Bani Israel was caught up in such kind of drought. And Allah Ta'ala said, even if their tongues have to dry up and their hands have to touch the skies, Allah Ta'ala will not send down the rain. On another occasion, which is a very famous incident, you may have heard it many, many times, as Musa alayhi salatu wasalam prayed and prayed 3 days for istisqa, for rain, but no rain came. Then Allah Ta'ala informed him that there's one person in the congregation who is a tail carrier, creates mischief, makes people fight, backbites, tells this person that tells the mother-in-law that this is what your daughter-in-law was talking about you, and tells the daughter-in-law that this is what your mother-in-law was talking behind your back. And tells the brother that this is what he was saying about you. And tells the father this is what your son was talking about you. Tries to create mischief and fitna and fasad. So he says there's one person that is amongst your congregation who is indulging in this kind of sin. And because of that Allah Ta'ala is holding back the rain. One person in a whole congregation. So the Musa alayhi salatu wasalam says, "Oh Allah, inform me, who is that person so that I can tell him about it." Allah Ta'ala says, "I am stopping you from it, must I also give you the name of the same person now?" So he addressed the congregation and he told them, "This is what is happening in our congregation, there's one person who's doing this." So that person sincerely repented inside his heart. "Oh Allah, I make sincere tawbah from this sin that I'm indulging in." And rain started falling immediately. And then he asked Allah Ta'ala that now suddenly how did the rain come? He said that same person made tawbah and the rain came. So there's a connection between our a'mal, our actions and the decisions that are made by Allah Tabaraka wa Ta'ala. So when the azab of Allah Ta'ala has already come, then it becomes our duty to assist and help. But we must take lessons that it is indeed for no other reason but our sins. Some people, the pious, the righteous, the few exceptions, they will be there, that for them it is an elevation of their status. Nabi alayhi salatu wasalam and his companions, they went through a lot of suffering, but that was not because of sins. That was to show their iman, to show their faith, how strong it was. Look at this disaster, they say it has shaken the faith of people around the globe. So many Christians and Jews, and so many people of other faith, they have lost their faith in the existence of Allah. That there is such an Allah who is compassionate, who is kind, who is loving. They said it's not true. If there was, then why so much of disaster? So you can see the disaster shook up their faith. And in the case of the Sahabas, disasters and tests and trials, it used to strengthen their faith that indeed whatever the Quran has said is the truth. And whatever Rasulullah has said is the truth. So for a Muslim, this disaster strengthens his iman. That look at the hadiths of Nabi alayhi salatu wasalam, in which he mentioned that when you are going to indulge in these type of sins, adultery, drinking, listening to music, watching, singing and dancing girls, and when you are going to consider amanat as some kind of war booty, and when you are going to consider zakat as fine, and when the people are going to do injustice, in other words, to their mothers and to their fathers, or to whomsoever, in the fulfillment of the rights of the parents, they will do injustice to the wife. Or in the fulfillment of the rights of the wife, they will be unjust to their parents. When those people will be appointed who will be the most miserable people, they will be appointed leaders, the most sinful ones. And all the other things that have been mentioned. Noises in the masajid. People will be respected just because of their strength and power. So at that time he was away to all these kind of azab. So this strengthens the iman of the Muslim that look, those places, how many hotels were crowded with tourists. There must have been just a handful of them that were there who were making use of those tourist spots to look at the qudrat, to look at the nature, to look at the beautiful scenery, to look at the beautiful gardens and then get more contact with Allah Ta'ala. There must be a handful of them. Otherwise the majority of them, what else were they doing there except watching the filth on the television, singing, watching and looking at singing and dancing girls, listening to music, or indulging in adultery and fornication. And they say the number of brothels and the number of prostitutes that used to flock there because of the tourists was unreal. Unreal. So it strengthens the faith of the mu'min that whatever my beloved Rasul sallallahu alayhi wasallam has said, it is the truth and nothing but the truth. So if we are going to lose our faith and trust in Allah Ta'ala, where are we going to go? Do we have another Allah to turn towards? Many people say, now I've lost my faith in Allah Ta'ala. Well, if you lost it, then go somewhere else now. Where will you go? That person too, when he is drowning in the tsunamis, in the tidal wave, that person who says, I've lost my faith in Allah, go and listen carefully to what he is saying when he is drowning. Oh my Lord, please come to my help. He too is shouting for his Lord at that time, whoever that Lord is. But nobody will come to his assistance because it's an azab of Allah Ta'ala. So my respected brothers, we are also living in the coastal areas. The beachfront during the holiday season, we all know what happens there. And therefore I'm repeatedly mentioning this, that I'm not saying it is haram, and especially those people who are living in that area. How can we say that it's not jais or haram to live there and stay there? You can keep your flats there, you can keep your homes there, nobody is stopping. But purposely don't venture out onto those areas where there's nothing but nudity, obscenity, shamelessness, behayai, immodesty. Purposely don't go and look at whatever they are doing there on that sea sand, whether it's volleyball or whether it's any other kind of games that those naked women are playing. Don't try to fool Allah tabaraka wa ta'ala, because we will not be able to fool Allah ta'ala. Sometimes a person is sitting in good company because he's gone with good company. And he pretends that he is not looking there, he is looking at the waters of the ocean. But in the meantime, he is staring at all that haram there. Allah Ta'ala knows what thoughts are going on in the person's mind and where his eyes are. And Allah Ta'ala can send the tidal wave and drown everybody. We have seen what has happened. So let us not play with the might and the force of Allah Ta'ala. But make use of the ni'mats. Allah Ta'ala has created so much of halal for us to keep us happy, to keep us, keep our hearts happy. There's so much of halal. Then why go towards that haram and invite the wrath of Allah Ta'ala? Enjoy the ni'mats of Allah, increase your shukr, and Allah Ta'ala will give you more. But let us not go towards haram, because you will have temporary pleasure. But after a little while, Allah Ta'ala will pull the carpet from beneath the feet, and that person will meet his doom. May Allah Ta'ala bless me, bless you, and bless the entire ummah of Nabi alayhi salatu wasalam with the tawfiq of amal. عمل سے بنتی ہے زندگی یہ جنت بھی جہنم بھی یہ خاکی اپنی فطرت میں نہ نوری ہے نہ ناری ہے. We can go on giving speeches till doomsday, but it is only with actions that things will change. May Allah Ta'ala give us the tawfiq to get into action. مسلمانوں اٹھو بحر عمل تیار ہو جاؤ, نہیں اب یہ وقت غفلت کا بیدار ہو جاؤ. Oh Muslim, get up, far too long have you slept, it is no more time to be in slumber and sleep, get up and get into action. May Allah Ta'ala bless us with the best of dunya akhirat. May Allah remove the difficulties, the hardships, the problems of the entire mankind. Wherever there's suffering of any kind, may Allah Ta'ala remove the suffering. That's all we can do, make dua and assist and help financially or in whichever way we can for those who have been stricken in the disaster.
2: السلام عليكم ورحمة الله وبركاته. الحمد لله وحده, والصلاة والسلام على من لا نبي بعده. الحمد لله وحده, والصلاة والسلام على من لا نبي بعده. ونشهد أن لا إله إلا الله وحده لا شريك له, ونشهد أن سيدنا 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تعالیٰ. And also our aqeedah and understanding of this majlis of zikr must be correct, that we must not consider it to be farz, wajib. We must not consider it to be sunnat being conducted in this particular fashion. Where we make a mistake is when we consider it farz, wajib, and then we start criticizing others who do not make zikr exactly in the same manner. Mashayikh have given different kinds of prescriptions in the light of the Quran and Sunnah for the ilaj and the cure of our nafs, the sicknesses of our nafs. So zikrullah plays a very, very important or a major role in this purification of our soul. So just as we have our Darul Ulooms, we have our Kitabs, we have our different institutions, and we have the media now, so many different ways that we are propagating Islam, as long as it is within the parameters of Sharia, and no party considers his particular method as farz, wajib, or even sunnat, if it is not according to sunnah, it is just ilajan, just for reformation, just for change. So then we have no right to demand from anybody conformance with that particular method. That is very important. Whether it is tabligh, or whether it is zikrullah, whether it is our madaris, whether it is our khanqas, or whatever it is, there must be that balance. That is where all the criticism starts, that you are considering this as compulsory, farz, wajib. So we don't consider it as farz and wajib, the method. But there is mentioned many, many ayat in the Quran Sharif about zikrullah. In the ahadith of Nabi alayhi salatu wasalam, look at the kitab as a Shaykh Rahmatullah alayhi has compiled, Fazail al-Zikr. How many different wazifas in zikrullah. So it is Allah Ta'ala's fazal that we have gathered here to take His Mubarak name. And our intention is our personal reformation and change. To bring into our hearts the muhabbat of Allah Ta'ala and His Rasul sallallahu alayhi wasalam. That is the objective, that we create that love. So much of love for Allah Ta'ala and His Rasul sallallahu alayhi wasalam, that we don't question after that. Whatever is the hukam of Allah Ta'ala, we accept it, whether it is bitter for us or whether it is sweet for us. If a person is really interested in his islah, or if he is really interested in cure from his physical ailments, then he doesn't demand from the specialist and from the doctor and from the hakim that you must give me sweet medication because I have a sweet tooth. So therefore this medication must be sweet. If it's not sweet, then I'm not going to accept it. That person who is really interested in a cure, he will drink the most bitter medicine. No matter how bitter it is, but he'll drink it because he's interested in a cure. So the laws of Sharia, sometimes we think that they are very difficult and harsh. But there's nothing difficult and there's nothing harsh. Allah Ta'ala is so merciful, how is He going to give us harsh laws? But we, because of our environment, which we have created, it is our own doing. Who creates the environment? We create the environment. I gave one example where we have brothers from other places here today, tonight, because it's holidays. So the example was that we cannot change the outside environment as we desire. It's not easy. It's difficult. But we can change the environment within our homes. If it is extremely hot, then we can have some air conditioner, some fan. We can change the temperature within our home, within the four walls of our home, within our business premises, within the big, big halls in which we are having programs, within the factory, wherever it is, within four walls we can change the temperature. We can bring in air conditioner or air conditioners and then adjust the temperature, and then we say that we have lovely cool environment. But can we do that outside? Can we take all those air conditioners and stand in fresh air and say now we're going to cool the whole world outside? Outside is going to be extremely hot. We can't go and connect all those air conditioners in fresh air. Now, our problem is that we are making a great effort to change that which is outside. And we are forgetting to change that which is inside. Where we can find some kind of peace and sukoon, and where we can change the environment, we are not changing. All our effort is on the outside. That we want the whole world to change. Now there's nothing wrong to have a desire like that and to make whatever effort we can make towards changing what is happening in the world. But how much of our voices are really going to help in changing the things that are happening in the world? But within our homes, we can change. Nobody forces us. There's no government regulation or legislation at all. There's no government legislation that we must watch the porn sites, we must watch the filth on the television screens, that we must have all those big, big cinema-sized screens now in our homes. Does any government tell us that? So then why should we complain after that if we are not finding peace and happiness within our homes and within our lives? Now can we say that the laws of Islam are very harsh and very difficult, that we are told to get rid of these evils from our lives? To make namaz 5 times a day, what is the great difficulty in that? Allah Ta'ala would have said that make 50 namazes as was originally told to Rasulullah Sallallahu Alaihi Wasallam in the night of Mi'raj. Then we would have seen how good our Islam is. Here is just 5 namazes, and that too at such times of the day that it is easy to make. But if we create an environment where we make it difficult for ourselves to make the namaz at Asr time, and we say because of our business, Zuhr time because of business, Maghrib time because of meals, and Isha time because of sleep. Now if we're going to create that, or Fajr time because we watch TV till very late at night, so we can't get up for Fajr. So can we say that Allah Ta'ala made the laws very harsh and difficult? Allah Ta'ala is so kind, so merciful, that He has only sent 1% of that mercy of His into this world, because of which we show compassion and mercy to others. All the compassion and mercy that we show to others is just 1% of Allah Ta'ala's mercy. He has kept 99% with Him. Now imagine if Allah Tabaraka wa Ta'ala, just that 1% of that mercy that He has revealed in this world. There's so much of compassion. Animals also take care of their young ones. Parents have love for the children. And all the other mercy that is shown around in the world is just an effect of that 1%. So that merciful Allah Ta'ala, how can He give us very harsh and hard laws? He gave to the Bani Israel, because they were like that. But look at the mercy of Nabi alayhi salatu wasalam being rahmatul lil alameen. So all laws of Islam are very simple, easy and practical. In our mind it's the misconception that to become a wali of Allah Ta'ala you have to read so much of nafil namaz, you have to stand on your one leg and read wazifa 10,000 times. And then you have to go to the graveyard and dig up one grave and sleep in there for a few nights for the remembrance of death. Is that Islam? Islam is simple, it is easy, it's practical. But what I was explaining to you, giving you the example, that is the truth and that is the haqiqat and that's the reality, that all of us are interested in changing the entire world. We want, everybody must change. Around the globe, everyone must change. Therefore, when we sit in our walimas and nikahs, and birthday parties and engagement feasts and everywhere else, then we are always talking about how we can bring about a change in the whole world, which we can't do. We can just make a certain amount of effort, and it's required for a Muslim to make that kind of effort, to invite towards good and prohibit and forbid from evil. But we can't change the whole world. We can see that the changes that are coming in comparison with the speed with which evil is progressing, it's nothing. Look at the speed of good deeds and good actions and invitation towards good, and look at the speed of evil today. There are huge teams of people that are working just on cell phone technology, just one cell phone technology. Throughout the world, many, many countries, teams of people are working on new technology. For competition. Every day there's a new thing that they come up with. It's a new feature on the cell phone. Now how did they come up with that new feature? Because there's somebody that's applying his mind all the time on that. So look at the speed with which technology is progressing, and because of that, this technology which was supposed to be used for the good of man, there's nothing wrong with technology. There's nothing wrong with good car, with good home. There's nothing wrong with an aeroplane. There's nothing wrong with spaceship. There's nothing wrong with cell phone. There's nothing wrong with all these equipments. But what were they supposed to be used for? They were supposed to be used for constructive purposes. They were supposed to be used to bring peace and happiness into the lives of people. They were supposed to be used to provide some kind of speed, some kind of comfort. That is what they were supposed to be for. Before, it was extremely difficult if a person had to make a telephone call. He was stuck in the middle of the road somewhere. So first of all, he must flag down some car that was passing by. First, he must flag down some car. Fortunately, those days there was not so much of hijackings. Otherwise, these days, if the person had to flag down some car, then he too will go and his car will go too. So first we have to flag down some car. And if that driver has some kind of compassion and mercy, then we will tell him that when you reach home, or when you get to the nearest call box, then phone so and so. Then if by chance you happen to get that so and so on the phone, then he will try and find and locate where you are. Now look at the new technology. The person has got cell phone in his pocket. Every car, somebody has got a cell phone. And if something has to happen, within seconds they can contact somebody. So there's nothing wrong with that. It made life easy, it made more comfortable, it made things which were in the past difficult, now it made it easy. So who stops anybody from making use of such technology? However, when we start using that same technology after that for evil purposes, look at the invitation to sin today and the speed with which it is moving. On the one hand, we will say that there's nothing wrong with the usage of that technology for constructive purposes. But on the other hand, look at the speed with which they are inviting towards evil. Download this ringtone, this music, download this porn site, download this, download that. The invitation is just towards downloading all kinds of haram. And what it has done is it has corrupted the minds of the people that are using it. And instead of it being a tool for bringing some kind of happiness, peace and comfort in a person's life, it is bringing nothing but restlessness, anxieties, worries and problems. Look at the number of people who have been caught with crimes because of the cell phones. So we are not going to condemn the cell phone technology, we are going to condemn the user of that technology. And that is what the Anbiya alayhimus salatu wasalam did, that they did not condemn the technology. No Nabi of Allah tabaraka wa ta'ala said that you must not make use of the means that Allah ta'ala has created. In fact, we have been told that Allah ta'ala has subjected for us the heavens and the earth. But what they did is made an effort on the hearts of the people. Because if those hearts come right, then the technology also will be used correctly. But if the hearts are not right, then they will be manufacturing weapons of mass destruction. That's what will happen. So we can change the environment within our homes. We can bring an air conditioner inside if it's very hot, and we can put the heater on if it's very cold. So outside can be freezing, outside can be snowing, but within our home there can be warmth because we have lit a fire or we have brought some heater inside. So our room atmosphere, our room temperature will be correct. So that we can do. Meaning that this little body of ours, we can bring about a change within ourselves. We can bring about a change within our homes. We can bring about a change within our families if we make the correct effort. But at least within ourselves, nobody can say that we cannot bring about a change. So if we are not bringing about this change, then we must blame ourselves. Do not blame Allah Ta'ala and say that Islam is difficult, Islam is difficult. Islam is not difficult. Nevertheless, because of the number of hujjaj that are returning and have returned from Makkah Mukarrama or Madina Tayyiba, our hearts are still there in Makkah Sharif, Madina Sharif, even though Hajj is over. But now what will happen is as they return, we are going to ask, how was Mina, how was Arafat, how was Muzdalifah? How was your first tawaf of the Kaabatullah Sharif? How was your first gaze on the Kaaba Sharif? And then when we talk about Madina Sharif, then of course we will say that what was the excitement when you, how did you enter into Madina Sharif? Tell me something about that green dome when your eyes fell on it. Tell me something about when you stood at the Rosa Mubarak, when you conveyed salams to my Rasul sallallahu alayhi wa sallam. What was the feeling when you came so close to the beloved of Allah that you were hardly a meter away from his resting place? How was your entry into Riyazul Jannah? That place which Allah Ta'ala placed on the earth as a garden of Jannat. Ma baina baiti wa mimbari rawzatum min Riyadil Jannah. Between my home and my mimbar is a garden from the gardens of Jannat. The lover likes to hear about his beloved. Even if the name of the beloved is mentioned, the lover gets excitement in his heart. But the problem is, we have given our hearts to the beloveds of this world, illicit